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0: Racing is a game of precision, form, hours of study.
1: Or you could just have a go. Haven't studied? That's fine. We've done the homework for you.
2: We'll talk it through. We'll argue about it. But we'll land on something together.
1: You're not watching the experts lecture, you're watching mates work it out. When it wins, it's a shared win. When it doesn't, well that's rugby league. You're in good company on Out the Gate. Join the pot. Join the fun.
3: You certainly are in good company. Scan that QR code and get involved in Out the Gate tonight from 4:30pm. And I am very pleased to report that the girls are making an appearance on Out the Gate. Pip Morris will be joining the panel this evening. Awesome for her, and hopefully can find some winners across the evening. Lots to look forward to in terms of the rest of the weekend. Out the Gate this evening from 4:30. Friday Night Lights, of course, before we run into a big Saturday of racing. Sunday session taking you through that Sunday action right here on Trackside. Let's get you to Whale Watch. Craig Thompson gives us an insight into the Invercargill harness this afternoon.

Welcome to Well Watch. We're at Ascot Park in Invercargill for an 11 race program, first starting early, 11:30 this morning. Gonna have a look at a couple of maidens early on. Race number 5, gonna have a look at Americana Elite. Now, I wanna go back 2 starts ago. I thought it was pretty good. Led them up here, got the trail at about the 800 metre mark, got a bit of pressure early on, and then found the passing lane late in the piece. Started racing late in life, lightly raced now, just at the 8 starts, 3 placings. This was behind a Tula from the Dalgetty Barn. Then went to Invercargill the other day, put the line through that run, was actually trying to make a run through the middle about the 200 metre mark, got checked, driver didn't activate the deafness, and I thought it went well. Race 5, number 4, Americana Elite, the main danger, the 2 Kirsten Green runners. Later on in the program, going around in race number 8, a horse that I like on debut here is Razor Sharp Mickey from the Lee Stable. Brent Barclay will take the drive. This is its latest trial. This was at Invercargill the other day. It's outside the leader. He's quite a big boy, by Always Be Mickey. He's had 3 trials this time him. I got him 30.1 down the back and 27.4 home at 57.5. I think he covers the ground really, really nicely. He's out of a good mare, won 3 races. Brent takes the drive. I think he's quite a nice horse and a horse to follow. Race 8, number 6, Razor Sharp Mickey, main danger, Raka Turbo and Carbonate from the inside of the second row. Going to the next, I think one of the better bets on the day is Stranger Things. Now, it only won a maiden the other day, but gee, it did it decisively. Carter Dalgetty drove this day and he took off a mile from home at the 600 and just sustained a long run. A nice type, this one. Half to Ruby Roa, half to Pearl Harbour. Both very good mares. This one by Tall Dark Stranger. 242. 56.9, really nice performance. Race 9, number 2, Stranger Things. The main danger is all drawn second row. JJ Denario, the dancer, and Treasure Chest, who's drawn the outside of the front. Let's have a look at the 3 highlighted few for Whale Watch on Thursday afternoon. Multimakers Race 5, Americana Elite's got a bit of gate speed, got a good draw, think it can use it. Star Trialist Race 8 on debut, number 6, Razor Sharp Mickey. And the next best of the day, Race 9.

0: Number two, Stranger Things.
1: Hopefully you're able to take a picture of Craig's selections there across the later part of the programme. Invercargill Harness today. We'll be linking in with Craig a little bit later on because he does have some other selections for us across the weekend's racing. Of course, Friday Night Lights will be a highlight tomorrow from 4:30 right here on Trackside. For now, we need to get you to a scene set at Cambridge. Let's take in the picture of activities and under beautiful blue skies. Might have been chilly this morning, but it's resulted in a wonderful day. Got fine southwesterlies, as you can see, chilly with a low of 1, a high of 13, and the track condition rated as good. Aaron White will be calling the Cambridge Greyhounds this afternoon. And Aaron, great to be working with you. A chilly start to the day, but obviously under the blue skies, we're in for a nice afternoon.
2: Yeah, starting to lift from that 1 degree overnight here, Emily. And it's a very good afternoon to you. Afternoon, everybody. Some good clashes on the program here today as well. Samek taking on Portland Coco there in the fourth. Midnight Rex and Ray the Doyen in race six. And Opawa Blake, of course, he's looking for a hat-trick of successes here at Cambridge in the eighth on the card. Netherton Flyer in the seventh have made him the best of the day at 3.7. Got a lot of time for this big striding son of Aston Rupee. He's won the 5 of 15 for Gary Martin. Comes up with the right draw to be a major player again. In race 5, Love It. Well, it's overdue another win. It's 122 of 121, but it just continues to run good, strong placings. It did beat major rival Portland Fleet home when they met here back on the 4th of June. So we'll go that way today. Love It at 370 and the one for the big odds. We'll go in the last with a beautiful map, Opawa Trevor, over the 457 metres up against Opawa Blake. Ivory Girls drawn in at box three. Opawa Trevor's a really good top three, top four chance. Run it through a nice multi around Opawa Blake. Blake misses the kick. Opawa Trevor's a chance to knock him off at the 23 as well. So, Emily, that's the way I see it with the best bet, the whisper and the long shot today.
1: Good stuff, Aaron. Thank you for those selections. We'll be watching with interest throughout the rest.

0: follow WGRC on Facebook. Sprint over 375 metres. It's a C1 contest, and you've got Scotch as your pre-start favourite. Let's talk about Scotch, because it brings that nice recent form with a win two starts ago and a placing last time to the races. And overall, obviously, some good track and distance statistics with the 16 starts for 2 wins and 5 placings. In terms of box history from that, box 3, well, 2 outings for the 1 placing to date. And as I said, brings that last start second, but was a winner 2 starts ago, was Scotch. Looking elsewhere, single figures around Tiny Kiwi at 460. Tiny Kiwi also in the mix here, opened at 460 and has pretty much remained solidly backed around that price. Obviously a last start 6 beside the name, but ultra consistent in terms of placings prior to that. When you look at statistics, still waiting for that elusive first win here at the Cambridge Track and Distance, but has posted the 5 placings. So 50% of the time has produced that finish in the money. Good box history as well, with 4 wins and 8 placings from that box number 2. Favourably drawn here for Tiny Kiwi in our next. 2.5 to go until the first on the card. Aaron, we'll get back to you for your thoughts here ahead of the first.
1: Yeah, 8-2, 8-3-2 and 7 it is. My numbers here. This will open the early quaddie on the program as well with just the 8 races. So just note that, punters, we do start here straight off with the early quaddie. And Wheatbix and Milo picked up the veteran sprint here, or the reverse order, I should say, here back on the 4th of June. We'll go back and have a look at this. This is out of box 5. Good positive beginning. I don't mind his map today from the outside. It's a similar sort of a field, and hopefully he's taken a bit of confidence out of this victory. He romped away for a nice win, the daughter of Hasten Slowly. She did for Wayne and Tracy Steele, so no reason why she can't go back to back. I put her on top. 3 Scotch as well in the mix. Was a nice win 2 starts ago, beating race rival Tiny Kiwi. Was runner-up and behind O'Fay here last week. The 2 Tiny Kiwis come up with the right draw to be in the mix again. And the 7, Kookaburra Bob. Well, this is the sort of race that Bob could pop up in. If he's close enough on the turn, he can let down with a good finish, the son of Benali. 8-3-2 and 7, second leg of the early quaddie. 5 aces, 4 Who's a Saint, both coming back in company today. So there, you're 2 on tops if you're going for the early quaddie. Fruit Party, number 3, is the danger in the event. Race 3, Chance to Shine's come up with the right draw to be a decent player in your early quaddie views here too, with Well She's Slow, the 7. Chance to Shine was a good third and behind Wondering Why here 7 days ago. Comes up with the same box draw underneath the Class 1 Chaser in Val Jewel, so should get a nice run. Well She's Slow has to be in the mix there as well. If you wanted to go wider, Sober Driver's capable enough, as to All the Best having its first run on the track. The Full Brother and Littermate, of course, to Ray the Doyen having his first run to Cambridge. So certainly eyes will be on All the Best there in the third leg of the early quaddie. And in that fourth leg, I think it's a battle between Samek and Portland Coco, 2 very good winners. One over the 5.27 with Samek there on Silver Collar Day on Sunday, and Portland Coco took the last on the card in pretty emphatic fashion. So I think it's a race in two there in the fourth on the card to open the early quaddie. This afternoon, the follow Waikato Greyhound Racing Club on a Facebook sprint to kick us underway, with Scotch being our $2.70 favourite. Runners to be placed away. The odds come forward with the Scotch, Opawa Jenny and Kookaburra Bob. Tiny Kiwi, Peach Cobbler, Kind of Magic and Wheatbix and Milo. 260 Scotch, your favourite. 380 Wheatbix and Milo. $5 Kookaburra Bob, $6 Tiny Kiwi. Green light flashes. We're about to chase for 8 in the Waikato on a Thursday afternoon. First favourite, Scotch and White, they're underway, and Wheatbix and Milo straight to the early lead here from Tiny Kiwi and Scotch, and there follow Peach Cobbler, Opawa Jenny around the outside, Kookaburra Bob, and back with those two. There was going to be Kind of Magic on the turn, Wheatbix and Milo. Here's the favourite, Scotch on the outside, Wheatbix and Milo and Scotch, the two favourites to fight it out. Wheatbix and Milo will take them all the way over Scotch. Kind of Magic up for third. They were followed then by Kookaburra Bob, further back in the field to a Tiny Kiwi, Opawa Jenny and Peach Cobbler back at the tail end of the field. Wheatbix and Milo did get all the confidence in the world out of that reverse order sprint to victory here last week.

0: Beautiful beginning from the outside. Had the early lead, fends off Scotch Strong between the first two, and then came the six, Kind of Magic, and seven, Kookaburra Bob. 8, 3, 6, and 7 to open the day. Lids up, bang, out comes the pink rug. Weet-Bix and Milo enjoyed being on top of the dais here 7 days ago. Said, I really like that feeling, and the ice cream when I was going home. Today I want a cheeseburger, and she'll get it too. That's win three at start 37, half a length 21 and 54. The Cop Rice Working Dog Chicken, class 1 and 2s. Vacant Boxes 1 and 2 will open the first treble. The class 2 chasers are the downgraders in the field here too. Who's a Saint and Aces? That's why they stick out so much in this field as well, Emily. And we'll see how they go at 12.34.
1: Yeah, we sure will. Weet-Bix and Milo takes the top honours in race number one of the afternoon. And as we saw there, just an 8-race programme coming in from Cambridge this afternoon, and off with a bang in the follow WGRC on Facebook Sprint over the 375 metres. That was the running of race number one from Cambridge, as you heard, back for race two at 12.34. Looking forward to that next one. We're going to take a break, and then in the meantime, we'll get you to Invercargill, where we're 5 minutes away from their third.

0: The Foxes claims Classic in the run to the line, and it's up for the Foxes.
1: The Foxes in front. The Foxes digging deep here for Oisin Murphy, and the Foxes just hangs on to with a dandy.
0: And the Foxes comes pouncing past the pair of them, and the Foxes win.
2: If you have a paddock and some patience, then NZB's National Weanling Sale has the promise. 140 weanlings are set to go through the Karaka sales ring on Thursday the 25th of June, with proven farms presenting genuine commercial opportunities. 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
3: Looking forward to what is ahead, and that is, of course, the next coming in from the Invercargill Harness. Race number 3 is not far away. That'll be our next live race here on Trackside 1 this afternoon. Got a nice field assembled, and we can talk through some of those movers in terms of the market here for this third race of the day. Got about 3 minutes to go. Get your investments on before race number 3. Number 4, Party Time, comes up as favourite, 2.05, as having a first race day start this afternoon, Party Time. Second line of betting, Excite Us, 370 out to fours. Let's look at Party Time, who you can see here finishing into fourth spot. Party Time, obviously, that the trials, this was back on June the 5th, should set it up nicely for today's first race day start. And punters keen to have a nibble at Party Time here on debut this afternoon. If you prefer a horse with race day experience, Excite Us could be one of those. 370 out to fours, Excite Us one start for a fifth. And you got Teal Jacker, 550 into 420 on that third line of betting here this afternoon. Teal Jacker also having a first race day start. Mia, 480 out to 550, is another who's got the one start for a fifth. 2 minutes to go here at Invercargill for race number 3. Craig, we can see it's your best bet, Party Time, here on debut and looking to make an impact.
4: Certainly is well-bred and went well enough for the trials. As you saw in that trial bursting through the middle, just ran out of room late and was hard on the back of the eventual winner, who's also in this race, Teal Jacker. Teal Jacker leading throughout to win that particular trial where Party Time it was trying to come from the back. Overall, Party Time has had 2 trial wins and 2 thirds at the workouts, and I think looks...

a horse that is pretty promising. If you go by breedings, by Tall Dark Stranger out of a mare called Surprise Party, she's produced four winners, Repartee, Yankee Party, Stag Party and Party Animal, fastest of which Yankee Party went 153.7. Second Dam Champagne Party was a New Zealand record holder, went 156.3, earned 160,000. She produced five winners, including Democrat Party winning over 250,000, but importantly is the dam of the Great Republican Party, who's earned 1.3 million to date. Also, Advance Party is 100,000 plus earner, and Tour Party at the moment undefeated from four starts. So the breeding is sensational about Party Time, and the trial form is good enough for mine. Till Jacker, another one of the first starters, won that trial at Ascot Park, leading throughout, is out of Tulsa Jacker.

She produced one winner and the Jacker, the third dam, went 159.5. Dams, only five foals between the three of them. So they certainly haven't had too much opportunity, but certainly has had a couple of winners there. And I think We're Alone Now has been unplaced in a couple of recent trials, the latest behind Mia after being six back on the markers. I think We're Alone Now is out of Ragazza Bromac, who's produced four winners, including RR Sand Dollar, Cast No Shadow, who went 148.8 and went 240,000, Ragazzo Mark and Ragazzo Major, so also well bred. Moving up, this is the Thanks Brent Ballantyne Mobile Pace. Brent does a lot for Invercargill Harness Racing. We thanks Brent for his continued support, particularly around Diamond's Day. So Brent Ballantyne, thank you. Mobile Pace coming up. Favourite Party Time, debutante for the Nathan Williamson stable. Nathan looking for an early double. That's the start point for the 2200 metres. Racing now, and coming out fast, Flash by the Seaside. Mia was also showing good speed. Party Time's just behind them with Swahili. And out wider, Maria Lana's trying to get across closer to the marker line. Then came Teal Jacker, who's on the outside of I Think We're Alone Now. Excite Us has dropped out into second last position. And Mighty Delight dropped out to the tail end of the field. Flash by the Seaside is in front, leads by a length. But here's the favourite revving up on the outside. Party Time, and Party Time rolls to the top, past Flash by the Seaside, not to the markers as yet, but is about to get across as he's a little bit lazy, Party Time, on debut, but he does find the lead from Flash by the Seaside, and Teal Jacker was left without cover, but is going forward to have a crack for the lead, so a bit of pace on. Maria Lana was next on the outside, then came Swahili, who's well back on the marker line, passed by Excite Us, just in front of that pair was Mia. I Think We're Alone Now is back last of all, and Mighty Delight joins the one wide line now, one out and two back. As another of the first starters, Teal Jacker rolls to the lead. 1,200 metres left to travel. Teal Jacker in front, waiting for the ILT Murray Brown Ascot Park Hotel passing lane. Party Time. Maria Lana's now left without cover. Excite Us works up into the one out, one back trail. The early leader, Flash by the Seaside, is now three back the marker line. Then Mighty Delight, Mia on the inside. I Think We're Alone Now is back second last, and Swahili from the pole position ends up last on the markers with 900 metres left to travel. Teal Jacker in front, leads by two lengths. Party Time on the inside of Maria Lana. Flash by the Seaside was next, and one out, one back, Excite Us. Then Mighty Delight on the outside. Mia's back third last. I Think We're Alone Now second last, and Swahili was the last one as they're halfway down the back straight. Teal Jacker in front, leads by two lengths. The outside second was Maria Lana. On the leaders back in third spot was the favourite Party Time. Then Flash by the Seaside, Excite Us, Mighty Delight, Mia. Back second last is I Think We're Alone Now, and Swahili's the last one. Up to the quarter pole, Teal Jacker's in front. Leads three parts of a length, Maria Lana. Party Time waits for the run. Flash by the Seaside, Excite Us yielding ground as Flash by the Seaside hooks out wide to star the runner. And four wide, Mighty Delight into the front straight. Teal Jacker's in front for Maria Lana. Flash by the Seaside. Now Party Time gets the run. Mia along the inside. Party Time moved up and grabbed the lead. Extends beautifully. Party Time raced away. That's a terrific debut. Party Time untouched by three lengths. Mia a good run second. Flash by the Seaside third. Then Teal Jacker and a gap to Mighty Delight. Maria Lana, Swahili. I Think We're Alone Now and Excite Us was the last one to complete the course. Look pretty sharp at the trials, as we mentioned before. The race is beautifully bred, and he looked good, didn't he, at the finish. He really extended beautifully, Party Time, and he's been able to win nicely. That won't be his last victory. He's by Tall Dark Stranger out of Surprise Party, raced by R. Thacker, Nathan Williamson, the trainer and the driver, an early driving double to Nathan. Mia's been a good run. Got shuffled to second last on the fence and is flashed through by Captain Cruncher to Flying Anvil, P. Bielby, Miss K. Green, E. Waddell, and Kirsten Green, the trainer and driver, and flashed by the Seaside, by Down by the Seaside, at a flash on by, raced by J. Morris, B. Morris, Mrs. Ella Morris, Brad Morris, and Blair Orange, 4-2-3 and the 5 Teal Jacker should be in fourth spot after working to the front at the 1400 metres mark. Very good performance this. Party Time comes from a strong stable, very good maternal bloodline, and he's won nicely in the run to the judge. So good effort there, Emily, and one to follow.

0: party time, he'll win more.
1: Yeah, and well done to you. Nice result in terms of your best bet. Delivers and delivers nicely, does party time. Good way to start the career. Off to a winning one. One start, one win. Hard to argue with that for party time in that race number three. Does the job at a nice price. $1.90 ended up closing off. As party time gets a good run in transit and is able to salute in that race number three of the afternoon.

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3: As promised, we get you along to the Cambridge Greyhounds as the next live race here on Trackside One on this Thursday afternoon. Looking ahead to this second on the card, it's the Cotpriest Working Dog Chicken Sprint. And as you can see, over the 375 metres this afternoon. Let's look at the market, and you've got Aces 205 and 160 as our current favourite here in this second of eight races programme coming in from Cambridge this afternoon. Aces obviously brings that last start fourth beside the name, 215 to 205, so a little bit of interest in it as we get closer to a start, and it does look to be a nice chance in this. Eight wins at the track and distance and 28 tries for four placings, and does have that good box history as well from box five, 20 starts for the three wins and six placings to date. So Aces on top here from that box five. Elsewhere, a couple of other really nice chances in boxes three and four. You can look towards Who's a Saint, 330 out to 360. And as you can see there as well, Fruit Party, another creating interest with the last start placing beside the name at $4.80 in our market. Only one real move, and it is around Aces, 215 to $1.85. Seeing some good late support for Aces here in this second of the afternoon. Just touch on the form around Who's a Saint. Obviously finished back in the field in that class 3-4 on the 4th of June at this track. That was in behind Go Bella, and does look nicely placed here this afternoon. Slightly easier race, Who's a Saint, and does come into this as a good chance off that finish down the field last time. As for Fruit Party, well, Fruit Party obviously just posted the one win in 20 tries here at the Cambridge track, but latest effort and finishing into second over 375 at Manawatu was in behind Gold Star Minty, and looks like a nice form reference for this, does Fruit Party, but drifted from 4.8 out to sixes here in race number two. There's a short, sweet programme coming in from Cambridge today with the eight-race card. Invercargill, of course, our other domestic meeting. Going to be looking ahead towards Addington later on in the programme. Out the gate, of course, kicking off at 4.30 this afternoon. Got some nice racing coming in from across the Tasman. First of those will be race number three from Shepherd in our next live at 12.37 before we get you to a couple of other meetings across the Tasman on the Galloping Code throughout the rest of this afternoon. For now, though, we focus in on Cambridge. Race number two, Aaron, as we come to you, some good late support for Aces sees this dog at $1.70 heading around to the start.
4: Should be even a little bit tighter, to be quite honest with you, Emily, considering that this is a class one and two. There's two downgraders from class three back to class two, and they're Who's a Saint and Aces. So basically, it's a two-grade drop for these two dogs. Now, at this stage, the exact of 5-4 Aces, Who's a Saint, 365. It was a lot juicier at about $5.10 about 30 or 40 seconds ago when Aces was at the 205, but is into the $1.70 now. The other way around, 4-5 is 625. Clearly, they're the best two dogs in this race, and

two. So Aces was fourth at Monaco, Lind Abigail in a class three. Last time here at Cambridge was three starts back when finishing sixth in a class three and four and behind Tintin Bust. They went 25.67 over the 4.57 back to sprinting for its return to Cambridge, but should be on speed, awfully hard to pick up. And saying that, Who's a Saint? Winner four starts ago, got it up to class three. So last time in a class two event was a winner. And as I've already mentioned, there's four class ones in this field. Who's a Saint? You look at the form and you probably say no. But then you look and you see coming back from class three and four at its last start and behind Go Bella back into predominantly a class one here in $3.60. So they're the two you want to be playing around, the five and the four. Fruit Party's come up with the right draw to be in the mix. Was tidy enough there at Manawa 2 just a couple of days ago in behind Gold Star Minty. So on the quick back up here for Corey Steele and the seven hooked on Jazz there for the back end of your combinations and same race multi-bets. But it should be all about the five and the four in this race. And good luck if you're going to have a little nibble at the exacta here. We'll have a last look at those. 360 the exacta.

0: Fruit Party Aces and Hooked on Jazz, who's a safe for the second time out of the Waikato for this Thursday afternoon. We open the first treble, Cop Rice Working Dog Chicken, Class 1 and 2 sprint, chasing to the early lead. Who's a Saint Aces up there with it, back on the inside. Fruit Party as they turn off the back, out wider then to order for Braxton. They're followed by Thrilling Lad and Hooked on Jazz back of the tail. It's Aces by 2. Who's a Saint's got his tail and looking to hunt him down further back as Fruit Party. Up they come though, and it's all Aces. Aces to stride away. Who's a Saint for second, and third across was Fruit Party. They were followed in then by Order for Brax, and further back in the field then we had Hooked on Jazz, Thrilling Lad to be the last across. Pretty easy watch in the end. $1.70 closed off on the fixed, $1.40 on the tote, straight to the lead. As mentioned, two grade drop for the four, for the five and the four here today, so hopefully you got plenty of that exacta. Fruit Party has tried very, very hard to spoil our 5-4 exacta party, but it'll finish up in third. And then came the 8, 5-4, 3 and 8, and a 21.39 to put a nice time on the board. 14.60, 6 and 79 on the way home, and it will be a 4 and a quarter length of victory. 5-4. 3 and 8 our numbers here in race 2. Straight to the early lead, the Gold Rug, Jared Eddy and Nessie Cottam. They moved to 65 winners now for the season. Nessie, the owner of the Benali Dog, had a burning rain, and it's win 15 at start. 85 today. It's nice when you can see it like that. Emily, as I mentioned, when the dog was out at the 205, I think the exacta was up at about $5.10 around the 5 and the 4. So hopefully some have seen it that way and managed to make a little bit of money on a Thursday afternoon with the big grey drop for those two. Race 3, the Knight Travery Homing Agency for Greyhounds. It's a Class 2 sprint. We'll open a double. Just note Val Jewel has slipped back to Class 1. Appleby Road, the 8 is out with a vacant box of 1. And we'll have you back at 3 minutes to 1 o'clock.
1: Yeah, the money was justified, wasn't it, with a nice win by the 5. Obviously enjoying a little bit of easier company today, Aces, and does pick up a handy win. That was win number 15 at start 85. Gets the job done, does the 5 Aces in that second from Cambridge. Our first time across the Tasman this afternoon for Shepparton, race number 3 of 14. And looking through some of those chances, you can see obviously Ganai Gaga, 3.30 into 2.80 is the pre-start favourite. Having a first race day start here today, Ganai Gaga, and does it like a nice chance to deliver here in race number 3 of the afternoon. They're boxing up, so we'll get you on course ahead of the next.
2: 3.80, Mask of Zorro, 3.50, Dundee Thor. Very interesting betting race this. 2.70, Ganai Gaga is the favourite. Stand by for a start, green light on. We're ready to go the third at Shepparton. And they're off and chasing Ganai Gaga away fairly. Dundee Thor putting the nose in front early on, going forward, cash in space. And out deep there is Mask of Zorro. Ganai Gaga from Mask of Zorro, only about a head separates those two. Cash in space is next back through them. There we see to Dundee Thor as they run the side. Bacali Flame, Heartland Ash around the turn out in front. It's Ganai Gaga who leads the charge late on the scene. Cash in space. But Ganai Gaga hangs on. Cash in space, a late dive. Mask of Zorro might have been just a little hampered in the home straight. Third, Dundee Thor, Heartland Ash, and last in Bacali Flame, and the run 22 and 55. 8.63, they're under the first mark on the third event here this morning at Shepparton. Ganai Gaga from Cash in Space, and Mask of Zorro in third. So 1-5 in the frame. Just awaiting third place number 8, officially 1-5 and 8. 1-5 and 8, 8.63, they're under the first mark, 1-5, 8 and 4. 1-5, 8 and 4. And the overall race...
1: 1-5, 8 and 4 were those numbers over the line. 1-5, 8 and 4. Shepparton, race number 3 of the afternoon, over the 390. That was a good contest, that most recent.

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5: If you're a fan of international racing, then Royal Ascot next week is most definitely the place to be. We've got, as you saw there, that really good extended coverage coming in from the UK, covering all 5 days. And of course, with the great international representation through Overpass, Bjørn Baker, Chris Waller, James McDonald, Jolly Star, Cambridge Stud, all to look forward to. It's certainly going to be an exciting week of racing. We're also going to be running a preview each and every day. You'll be able to catch that through our live coverage during the week and also at trackside.co.nz. Plenty to look forward to on the international scene as we get you back to Invercargill for our next. Race number four of the day isn't far away, 5.5 out from a start, where Armour Forest at 360 and 340 is the current favourite. Looking elsewhere, you've got Rise Up and Dance as another presenting itself as a good chance in this next from Invercargill. In terms of money, will Armour Forest 350 out to 370? You've got Pacific Arc 360 out to fours. Rakamik 450 in pre-start betting. I want to talk about some of the form surrounding these couple of nice chances. Obviously, Armour Forest was the first one that we get to, and was found in harder grey last time. That was in behind Donny Doo, finished down the field that day, and looks to get a nice chance here from a good draw in slightly easier company. Armour Forest at 370 and 350. You then go to the three, Rise Up and Dance at 550, 480, who's been consistent with a couple of fourths in those two most recent outings. Does look nicely suited here for Nathan Williamson. And then potentially the five in this as another of the top three in pre-start betting. Carter Dalgetty doing the driving for Clark Barron and just went down late. That was last time to the races in behind Avati Arden, and does look like a horse that is fit well, racing well, and should be competitive once again, should the five. So 1753, worth mentioning the seven there that's put itself on the second line of betting, Pacific Arc. Look at that place record of late. Five recent starts for five placings. Pretty consistent type, Pacific Arc. Said the 11 starts, I should say, here at Invercargill for a win and three placings with Craig Ferguson to do the driving. 3.5 to go. Craig Rail will come to you for your assessment of the fourth. It seems maybe a little bit of uncertainty from punters in terms of who they think is the winner.
6: There was a little bit of uncertainty about me as well. I believe this is one of the harder races of the day, and I think luck and running will be the key to the result. Maybe one of the keys is one of the outsiders in A Bull, who's only had the one run back from a spell and ran eighth, but he is a horse that can really fire up. And if he does find the lead, he might just set up a genuine tempo and pull hard, and it might change the complexion of the race a little. But I do realise that most of the times over 2,200 metres, he tries to get driven a little bit more relaxed, tries not to fly the gate and tries not to get fired up as he can do. But he could be a key in the pace of the race. So I've ended up with a

six, which is Ride As on the top. I've got him on each way here. He's around $10. Gee, at his best form, he'd be really hard to beat in this race. He has been competitive against much harder opposition than he meets today. Unfortunately, he's only had the one placing out of his last five or six runs, but he can do work in his races. He is a little bit versatile, and he looks well graded at his best. So number six each way. I think he's worth a shot at around the $10 mark. Pacific Arc is racing consistently, third behind Havati Arden last time, where he settled up on the outside in a midfield trailing position. He worked home quite well. Raka Mikin for third was second and beat home Pacific Arc there at Invercargill last time, where he attempted to lead most of the way and was run down over the latter stages. And number three, Rise Up and Dance, have got in for fourth, who has had a few chances, but he hasn't been at far from the money. His last start was a fourth behind Dragon Power on this track, and he was fourth behind Raka Mick prior, so I've got him in. I left out the favourite, Armour Forest. She's at he's at $3.80. Just thinking that a bull might get across him at the start. He was unplaced last time behind Donnie Dew, and to date he's only had the one win out of 12 starts, Armour Forest, but will appreciate an inside draw today. Ryland Charlie is second up from a spell. He's also got very good gate speed, so I expect him to be trying to fly across in the early stages. And number eight, Rager Burns. He usually races best when he can lead out then take cover, so he's not well drawn compared to his normal racing pattern today, Major Burns, but he is better than what his numerical form suggests. He certainly has run a couple of good races up on the speed as we're about to move up. Starting signal's been given. 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Our friendly team's here to help you every step of the way. They're on 100 Clyde Street, Invercargill, and 167 Clyde Street, Invercargill, and have been the sponsors of Southland Harness Racing for many, many years. Of course, Regent Carcourt giving us the courtesy car for the crash crew each and every meeting in the South. So about to move up for the Regent Carcourt Mobile, race number four on the card today. Lovely day, and let's hope that continues right through to race 11 this afternoon. So we're moving up. Pacific Arc out wider. Right As goes forward with Raka Mick and Major Burns. We've got Ryland Charlie the middle of the line. Rise Up and Dance, a ball drawn in barrier number two, and Armour Forest the inside. So a field of eight to do battle for race number four of the day, as the gate starts to pick up speed for this the Regent Carcourt over the 2200 metres. Two laps of the track. Starter Mr. Ward about to let them go. The gate about to pull away. All set. They're off and racing. A ball was just allowed to balance at the start. Ryland Charlie came out very quickly, showing speed. Armour Forest the inside. Raka Mick began well, and a ball's just behind them. Then came Pacific Up, Rise Up and Dance, Right As, and Major Burns taken off the arm, has dropped out to the tail end of the field. Raka Mick steams forward, and Raka Mick's going to go to the lead past the early leader, Ryland Charlie, who's back to second. Armour Forest in third. A ball found the marker line in fourth. Pacific Arc's left without cover, and the best part of eight lengths off the lead. Rise Up and Dance is effectively one out, one back, trailed up by Right As, and last of all was Major Burns. They're strung out early. Raka Mick in front, and his favourite role leads by two lengths over Ryland Charlie second, and Armour Forest in third. Pacific Arc without cover, sliding forward, a ball four back the marker line, and Rise Up and Dance one out, one back. Just has to be sealed along the holdy spot for the moment. Then came Right As, and Major Burns was last of all. Raka Mick in front, leads by two lengths. Ryland Charlie will wait for the ILT Murray Brown Ascot Park Hotel passing lane run in elapsed time. As the leader just rolled off there at the 1200 metres point, is coming up to judge Brendan McCormick, one round left to travel. Raka Mick's in front, racing a little greenly. In second, Ryland Charlie, Pacific Arcs without cover. Now Bull has found the one out, one back trail on the outside of Armour Forest, then Right As and Major Burns, and something amiss with Ryland
Rise Up and Dance was not travelling well. A long way from home is going to be pulled out of the event. 900 metres left to travel. Raka Mix in front. Leads by two lengths. Ryland Charlie. Pacific Arcs doing the work on the outside of the leader. A Bull, one out, one back. Beautifully positioned by Micklerick on the outside of Armour Forest. Then Riders and Major Burns in the back trailer. It's the leader. Raka Mick narrowly from Pacific Arc and a Bull. The inside is Ryland Charlie. Major Burns hooks out three wide around Riders and Armour Forest three back. The inside in need of luck. Up towards the turn. 500 metres left to travel. Raka Mix in front from Pacific Arc. A Bull hooks out three wide. Major Burns four wide. Riders has got kick left but no clear runner. And Armour Forest is trying to weave a passage up towards the turn. And the leader Raka Mick leads a length. Pacific Arc three wide a Bull. Four wide Major Burns. Ryland Charlie about to duck back to the passing lane with Armour Forest. No clear run. Riders in the straighter. Raka Mick in front. Ryland Charlie gets the run. Pacific Arc Armour Forest out wide the Major Burns. Riders they're stretched across the track. But Ryland Charlie via the passing lane. Storm through one. Ryland Charlie's going to be too good. Ryland Charlie from Raka Mick. Maybe Armour Forest third just in front of Pacific Arc, Riders and Major Burns. Then came a Bull and Rise Up and Dance failed to complete the course. So Ryland Charlie showed the most speed, was able to lead early, take the cover and has used the passing lane to get up and win. So it's been a good performance, second up from a spell.

0: Just in front of Armour Forest and that Pacific Art close up. Shane Matheson and Ellie Barron combining has been able to win the day nicely. Raka Mick by Always Be Mickey at a Rark's Bet for B. Fahey, Clark Barron and Carter Dalgetty in Armour Forest. Down by the seaside, Armour Delight for the MCC Syndicate and Brett Gray and Brent Barclay. Pacific Art close up for Brian Norman and Craig Ferguson as well as we stand by for the numbers. Good drive by Ellie Barron that gave the horse the best possible run. Second up, but led out, took cover, used the passing lane and has been able to win. Certainly did look a tricky race on paper. It proved that way. The fifth is the Balmoral Lodge Mobile Pace. And we've got Emma Abenhams having her first career drive on shorter rise. So we wish Emma the best of luck in the fifth event at 1:12. Emily?
1: Thanks for that, Craig. Great call. And we get home Rylan Charlie, who gets up to score and does it nicely at Invercargill under, as we heard from Craig, a good drive. Gets the job done in the fourth on the card. The Regent Carcourt Mobile Pace over the 2,200 metres. Race number five of the afternoon, 1:12 will be the start time for that. We'll be back on course at Invercargill for that fifth race of the 11 race programme just a little bit later on. We're not far away from the next coming in from the Cambridge Grays. Eight races at Cambridge this afternoon. This one, of course, is the third on the card. The Night Rave Rehoming Agency for Greyhound Sprint over 375 metres. Dogs on their way to the boxes here for race number three as we get you that preliminary result for Invercargill. Numbers, as you can see, 4, 5, 1 and 7. 4, 5, 1, and 7. Pretty close go for the Miners. That now preliminary results, so 4, 5, 1, and 7. 14, 60, and 3, 10. Well done if you're able to find Rylan Charlie, who picks up that tidy win in the fourth. On the way to the boxes at the Cambridge Greys for this race number 3 of 8. And All the Best is the pre-start favourite, well found too. Opened at $4, now sitting at $2.70. Last start 6th and form prior was really consistent for All the Best. Does look nicely placed and should be able to bounce back pretty quickly should All the Best. Money certainly indicating that, although some money for Wow She's Slow. 3's into $2.70 off a couple of placings as well. Great at the track and distance with the 2 wins and 6 placings to date is Wow She's Slow. Overall, a 5-time winner looking to make it 6 this afternoon. Jumps from that box 7, yet to get a win from box 7, but it has been placed 50% of the time. It's a nice little push for it. Then you get to Chance to Shine at 460, who brings that last start 3rd beside the name. So 2 from 5, 7, all in the single figures here in race number 3 with under the 3 minutes to go until our next. Invercargill and Cambridge, our domestic meetings early on this Thursday. Australian Metropolitan Action coming

0: a little go at that.
1: Yeah, he is the little brother to the very good Ray the Doy, and he's having his first look at Cambridge today under race conditions. So just willing to watch him today. I know there's been a lot of support for him, but he's got a squeeze box and a tricky wee race here. I've stuck with Chance to Shine, the two. Recent downgrader back to class two. $4.40, $1.45. The money for Sean Codlin's chaser here by Fernando Bale. And it was a nice run in behind Wondering Why. We'll go back and have a look at this. This is her, Chance to Shine in the black and white. So makes a nice enough beginning and chases hard. Just run down into third in the latter stages of this race. But bit better company in this race than what it's going to meet here today, and comes up with the similar sort of draw. So continue to fight strongly down to the line. Chance to Shine gets her opportunity to find another win. It would be a win 19 at start 103 if it goes her way. The two, Chance to Shine. Seven Well She Slows, put up a couple of very good placings, including here last week and behind Altruism. It was in a 21.29 as well, beaten 3.7 lengths. So all over form looks good around Well She's Slow. It's just if she gets into stride, she's going to have to do a bit of work in the early part into that first turn. If she is a stride slow, she's our $2.70 favourite now. Four, Sober Driver, put together two nice second placings at Monaco prior to that sixth here after a tardy beginning in behind Altruism 7 days ago for Mark and John Smith out of Tecofida. And all the best. Well, all the eyes will be on him because his star brother, Ray the Doyen, goes around in race six. He's a lovely type, is all the best, but it is his first time here at Cambridge under race conditions, and he wouldn't want to be a stride slow in this field. He might find a little bit of trouble, but there has been a bit of support, of course. Four into 270, just coming back out to $3 here now for all the best. But we're going to stick with the veteran, Chance to Shine. Gives her a good opportunity from a nice draw on a good map here today, too, drawn underneath Veljul. Runners come forward for the Knight Travery Homing Agency for Greyhounds, race three. Veljul, all the best, and Well She's Slow have gone forward. Chance to Shine, Sober Driver, How Dairy. Green light on the third of the card. Knight Travery Homing Agency for Greyhound Sprint. They're off. Chance to Shine out nicely up over on the outside. Well, She's Slow to the early lead, and they're followed by Veljul. All the best is starting to gallop into the race nicely. Chance to Shine, Sober Driver out the back here with How Dairy on the turn. Well, She's Slow up on the outside. All the best back the inside to Veljul as they come up the straight. It's Well, She's Slow coming strongly as Veljul. Well, She's Slow to beat Veljul. All the best will just hold on for a third in front of Chance to Shine, and they were followed Sober Driver, the last of the half a dozen. How Dairy to the early lead, and not for catching today. Well, She's Slow, the Aston Rupee daughter at a thrilling Izzy. Robert Roper and Yanni Castro the owners, Robert the trainer, and it goes to 66 winners for the season. The Roper Kennel, the three Veljul, the recent downgraded to class ones, put up a good effort here today. All the best fought on strongly to just hold out. Chance to Shine for third. 7.35 and 2, 21 and 58 being the time. 14.69 run home in a 6.89, and there was a length between first and 2.5 lengths between second and third. The Black Rogue straight to the early lead here. Well, She's Slow sets them up at a good gallop in front. The favourite had every opportunity there. The second favourite, I should say, in behind the favourite. All the best has fought on well for third. And Veljul, the kennel mate of the winner, who's been a recent downgrader to class one, put up a nice effort to give Robert Roper the quinella in the third on the card. All the news at trackside.co.nz. It's class 4 and a 5 sprint. Just note, Undone number 5 is a class 3. The other runners are class 5s. And Emily will have the fourth at 20 minutes after 1.
0: We'll be looking forward to that next from Cambridge, and all the details from Aaron there with regards to that as they cross the line in that one coming in from the Waikato and the Cambridge Raceway. That'll be race number 3 and race 4, as we heard, around 20 minutes away from a start. across the line in one of our two domestic meetings for the early part of this afternoon. We need to get you back to some previewing, though, and this time we focus on tomorrow night's harness action as we get you back to Craig the Wheel Thompson to find out more about his tips across the week.

Welcome to Wild Watch from the Wild Redditton Raceway. Yes, for another Friday night. 9 races, first starting just after 5 o'clock. Maiden race number 2, short price favourite here at $1.75 from Nathan Williamson's barn. But I found one here a little bit of value. Certainly top 3 in a form of Artake. Now, it comes out of the Helen Pope at Ashburton last start. It's back second to last. Mark Jones had 2 in here. The horse that's second to last is Anthony Butch Drive. It actually makes up good ground here. Now, they went 152. 152 here for these two-year-olds. Lovely filly by Art Major, hit the line really, really nicely. I thought from the nice barrier draw here with the favourite Cheer Up and Dance drawn to its outside, thought a chance of getting money. It's $9, more of a top 3 chance, as we can see the finish here with Nellie Keenan getting the money. I thought it hit the line really, really nicely in the run of an improver. Race 2, number 5, Artake, the value bet. Cheer Up and Dance, good horse, trotted up really nicely with Nathan. Of course, it's half, Shut Up and Dance, 3 starts, 3 wins, so very, very well bred. Going to race number 5, best of the day for me, Dornish Hill. We tipped it on Wild Watch last night. It got beaten, but had a hell of a lot of merit in its run. It's outside the lead of Lone Star Colours, Blair Orange, beaten by

0: Major Cyclone. Goes on to win at Addington last start. The horse that runs fifth, Calmba Sunday, and did the job as well. So Dornish Hill, drawn out wide, doesn't worry me. Blarence takes the drive. Best of the day around that 2:15. Later on the program, if you're looking for a little bit of value in the last, Seaside Croft. Now, $5. I think it's actually quite a nice price for this horse. Only runs fourth last start, but in a very good field. Again, we're going to Mark Jones colours here. It's in the 1-1, about to peel. Freeze frame in front. Good field this. Franco Lennon stumbling in. Gets to the centre of the track, but they run home in 55.2. Last quarter, 25.5. Nothing could make ground. They just dashed for cash up the straight at Ashburton here. Thought it was a good run. Prior to that was a winner at Rangura. Gets a good draw, barrier 4. The main danger is Mostard at $2. I think this is a great top 2 chance at least. Seaside Crossed, race 9, number 4. Let's have a little 3 highlight for you. Whale Watch Friday night at the Met. The value bet at least top 3 is Ardache, race 2, number 5. The best of the day, race 5, 9, Dornish Hill, Blair Orange. And a quaddy must in the last is race 9, number 4, Seaside Croft.
1: Paddington, a unique thoroughbred. The only horse in history to win the Irish 2000 Guineas, St. James's Palace Stakes, Eclipse Stakes, and the Sussex Stakes. 4 Group 1 wins, all in 68 days. By the all-conquering multiple champion Sire Siuni, who stands for €200,000.
2: I really believe that this is the most exciting horse to go to stud in New Zealand in a very long time.
1: Paddington, standing at Windsor Park Stud.
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0: Welcome to Wild Watch from the Wild. We're at Alexandra Park on Friday night for an eight-race program. Of course, it's Metro Heats night. Good fields. Quite like a couple, a little bit of value. We're going to start with a trotter called Memories. We tipped it first up, and it did the job. It's had a couple of runs since. This is its last run, Alexandra Park, and the Ted Edwards colours, the tangerine colours getting to the outside. The lead is off and gone. That is two Franks, but they motored home in this Metro final. 2:44. I thought this was a nice run. Todd McFarlane in the cart made good ground on a very quick last 800 metres. Now, there's only four off the front here. Couple off the unruly, then you get to the handicap horses. Race three, number two, Memories. Bookmaker's put up 750. I think it's a really nice chance, at least top three wise. Main danger off handicaps, Viscount McKendon and Mad Mary. Going to the next, penalty free here for Miss Brabant. Now, this is a junior driver's race. Quite like this, Crystal Hackett picks up the drive. This horse was good at Cambridge last week, coming off the speed. So here it is, back second to last in the green colours, trying to get to the outside. And running on when all the horses off the front were dominating. Fly High was there, Twist and Tango to its outside. I thought it was a good effort by Miss Brabant. Hit the line very, very nicely. Now, Crystal takes the drive, good draw, put up 550. 550, this is going to shorten up. Race four, number two, Miss Brabant, one of the bets of the day. Main danger, Auntie Rose, and even Clouding Rose, Clouding Over from Barrow 1. $14, Brooke Wilkins. Now, the run was quite good last start, albeit running seventh. Later on in the program, my best roughie on the day is the Savoy. Now, $14. This horse first up at Alexandra Park over 1,700 was excellent. Here it is in front in Tate Hopkins colours. Andre driving. Just got beaten on the line by Utah Blaze, who's on its back. Now, hadn't had a run for a long time. Went to the final last week. Run home in better sectionals than what the winner did. Now, in this video, that's Mama's Crunch diving to the inside. So the Savoy ends up running second. Mama's Crunch ends up running third behind Utah Blaze. $14. Race 7, number 3, the Savoy. Best value of the day. The main danger is Incentivise. Brecon Farms Black Booker this week. We're going to go to the Franklin Trials from during the week. A horse to follow in upcoming weeks is Illicit Love. Now, I thought it trailed up really nicely. Here it is here, Crystal's red cap in front. The horse on its back, You Never Know. So really good trial to watch here. They burned home last quarter in 28.6. Of course, this one, last seen in the Golden Gate when running fifth. Won three races by Father Patrick, a four-year-old. Of course, the younger sister, Al Cole, won the Oaks last week. Is now won from four, has won four from six. A $30,000 purchase at the sales. I thought Illicit Love trailed up really nicely and a horse to follow in upcoming weeks. Just to summarise Alexandra Park bets this week, Valley Bet goes around race number three, it's Memories, it's off the front, 2200 stand, I think 750 is a nice price. Penalty free, junior driver's race, Crystal Hackett picks up the drive on Miss Brabant. It's not a bad mare, it was good at Cambridge last start. Valley Bet, Morris McHenry, race seven, the Savoy at $14. Thought it's pretty hard to beat, it's got a nice draw and a bit of gate speed, it'll be right in the mix. And this week's Brecon Farms Black Book, it comes from the trials on Tuesday. Illicit Love, a horse to follow.
1: Plenty to sink your teeth into there for the selections from Craig Thompson. Hopefully you're able to note those down and it can provide us with some winners across a big weekend of harness action. Friday Night Lights will be kicking off tomorrow afternoon from 4:30 p.m. this afternoon. Our harness focus, of course, is on Invercargill, race number 5 of the day. 4 minutes here to go until a start, and Americana Elite is the current favourite at 250 and 340. Americana Elite on top here at Invercargill with 4 minutes to go. Talking of Americana Elite, 290 into 250. You've got Bai Lee on that second line, 460 out to 480. A little bit of interest in La Familia, sixes to 550, sixes out to sevens for Sweet Espresso here ahead of our next. In terms of what they've been doing of late, well, here in race number 5, the Balmoral Lodge Mobile Pace over 2,200 metres. Americana Elite, horse number 4, finished down the field last time on the 1st of June and behind Stranger Things. I was just got too far back and never really sort of featured, but form prior to that was really solid around Americana Elite for Craig Ferguson and David Gregory. We look here at that second. That was on May the 17th.

0: So a little while ago, and three starts ago it was, but it was at this track over the 2-2, and it came nicely up the inside and closed off well, did Americana Elite. That was a replay of your pre-start favourite. Looking elsewhere, well, Bailey J would be the 5. Bailey J, obviously a 7th at its most recent two outings at Winton on the 7th of May and 24th of May. A little bit of time since that last run, and brings that 7th in behind Atula most recently. I guess a little bit hit and miss, Bailey J, but punters not afraid to have a go here at 480 and 360. You got La Familia as well there, the number 9. Some market interest from the second row. La Familia obviously fought on solidly for 4th at a last outing. Just a niggly little draw, but certainly a horse that you can't forget about in this 5th. Craig, we'll come to you ahead of race number 5, the Balmoral Lodge Mobile Pace. We saw Americana Elite there, who, although finished down the field last time, has been consistent prior, and your top pick in terms of this 5th.
1: So, Emily, I did think on that run two starts ago where we saw her absolutely motoring to the line, she'd win one in the near future, and then she stepped out and got beaten last time and beaten by a fair way. But that was from the outside of the front line, dropped out to last and was never a winning chance after that. I do think she is ready to win. I'm going to give her another chance here, Americana Elite, with Craig Ferguson aboard. She does have high speed. So she's the on-top selection. I've ended up with 4, 10, 9 and 5. Sure to rise. She'll get a good run through behind Libby Quanteros of 2 on the second line. Probably ends up 1 out, 1 back, 1 out, 2 back in the early stages. Emma Adams having her first career drive here with Sure to Rise. Overall form is good enough to be competitive. It's a maiden from 28 starts, but has been placed 11 times. La Familia was a good run here behind Stranger Things last outing after showing good gates speeds. Drawn behind a fast beginner, Top Pocket Chance. Top Pocket Chance first up from a spell. It was well beaten at the trials, let out then took cover in those trials behind One Day Warzall, but of course he's a dual gated horse, been mixing trotting and pacing, back to pacing today after a stint at trotting. He lacks recent early racing. Libby Quanteros is also first up, went around at the trials, ran 6th in the same trial in which Party Time ran 4th in, but was beaten a fair way. Bailey J's got early speed, better drawn than the latest runner at Winton, where he drew off the second line, got shuffled back in the field. Expect to be more prominent in the early stages here this afternoon. So we've gone 14, 9 and 5 as the runner's about to line forward. So starting signals being given. The Balmoral Lodge Mobile Pace. And I know the trackside crew like to stay there at the Balmoral, and the balmoralmotel.co.nz is the place to head get the more information about the Balmoral Lodge. They certainly do a good job as sponsors here, and it certainly is in the prime part of town as well. Not too far to get anywhere. They're just about set for the 5th event, the Balmoral Lodge. Americana Elite runs the favourite, Craig Ferguson the driver, and has been the best back runner. Again, we're over 2,200 metres. Cosmic Aurum moves up with Libby Quanteros. Sweet Espresso goes forward, out wide on the track. The inside Top Pocket Chance, and the inside of the second line is La Familia. Sure to Rise off the second row. So we're just about set now. Already at the 2200 metre start point. There's the lights. They're off and racing, and it's a good line out. Top Pocket Chance. Bailey J came out well. Cosmic Aurum showing speed. Libby Quanteros was close up and getting up along the inside. La Familia, Sure to Rise, went up along the marker line as well underneath Libby Quanteros. Then came Shona Kirk, and dropping out towards the tail end of the field was Sweet Espresso and Hungry Bronny. So out in front was Top Pocket Chance, but tackled hard on the outside by wide. Bailey J and Orange takes Bailey J to the lead from a top pocket chance in second spot. And up without cover is Cosmic Aurum. Then came Libby Quanteros, who's up on the outside of La Familia. Then Shore to Rise, who's on the inside of the favourite Americana Elite. Then came Sweet Espresso. Shona Kirk's back second last. And last of all was Hungry Bronny. Turning out off the back straight, Bailey J did a fair bit of work to find the front. Now leads the Sulky's length over Cosmic Aurum on the outside of Top Pocket Chance, who'll wait for the ILT Murray Brown Ascot Park Hotel passing lane runner. On the outside, Libby Quanteros is one out and one back. It's up on the outside of La Familia. Shore to Rise is four back the marker line. Then Americana Elite, who's followed up by Sweet Espresso. Second last, Shona Kirk and Hungry Bronny is seeing the lot of them. Up to Judge Brennan McCormick. One round out, 1,000 metres left to travel. And out in front by three parts of a length was Bailey J. Cosmic Dorum's doing the work outside of the leader. Then Top Pocket Chance and Libby Quanteros. La Familia, three back the markers. Four back the marker line, Shore to Rise. One out and two back the favourite Americana Elite. Followed up by Sweet Espresso. Shona Kirk second last and Hungry Bronny's the last one. 10 length spans the field. 700 metres left to travel. Bailey J attempting to lead all of the way. Leads by a neck over Cosmic Aurum second. Top Pocket Chance in third. Then Libby Quanteros. There's no moves. Americana Elite on the outside of La Familia. Then came Shore to Rise, Sweet Espresso, Shona Kirk, and last of all was Hungry Bronny. Coming out of the back straight, 500 from home. Bailey J's in front, leads a length over Cosmic Aurum. Three wide, Libby Quanteros. Four wide, Americana Elite. La Familia's looking for a run with Shore to Rise. Through the middle, Shona Kirk. Just behind them, Sweet Espresso and Hungry Bronny. They jam up to the turn. Bailey J in front from Libby Quanteros. Out wider, Americana Elite. Sweet Espresso tries to go through the middle. Hungry Bronny out wider. Bailey J's in front. Americana Elite down the outsides, running home powerfully. Americana Elite's hit the lead. Sweet Espresso tries to go with Americana Elite, but Americana Elite beats Sweet Espresso. Bailey J, Hungry Bronny. Shona Kirk close up. Then Libby Quanteros and also La Familia. Shore to Rise, Top Pocket Chance, and Cosmic Aurum, the last one across the line. Good performance there. The favourite was forced very deep off the track coming up to the home turn, but has been able to produce a powerful finish like she did when placed a couple of starts ago, and has been able to get the winner's prize. Sweet Espresso tried to go with her. Bailey J, after working hard to find the lead, has run a game third, and Hungry Bronny coming from last in fourth. With Shona Kirk, who was held up from under the vital stage, wasn't a bad effort in fifth position, with the winner being Americana Elite, who's by American Ideal, at Lady Elite, raced by C. Bristow, P. Scully and J. Bristow, David Gregory and Craig Ferguson combining. She's an eight-year-old mare. She's only had the nine starts and broke through for a deserved victory today. Sweet Espresso, Sweet Lou out of Pizzonte Cavallo, raced for the Just for Fun Syndicate, Kirsten Green and Brad Williamson, and Bailey J by Bethers Delighted to Stay Aboard, raced by the Estate of M. Brown, Mrs. M. Brown, A. Stratford and the Cold Coast Syndicate, Tony Stratford and Blair Orange as the runners return. Good performance by Americana Elite, Emily. She's been promising that win for some time, and well done the connections. An eight-year-old mare, she's obviously had a few problems, only having her ninth start, but it was worth the wait. She's won well today.
0: Yeah, patience pays dividends, doesn't it, with Americana Elite, because rewarded with that first win at a ninth start, had posted the three placings to date, and well-deserved victory for Americana Elite in that race number five, coming in from the Invercargill harness meeting this afternoon. Race number six of the 11, well, that won't be far away. It comes around quickly, 1:45 p.m. start time for that 1,700-metre mobile trot. It'll be the Diamond Creek Farm Silk Road Series Heat 3, and we'll be back on track with Craig Rail for that. Just over the 2 minutes to go here at Cambridge for race number four. You've got Simic at 2:25 as top pick in this race four of the eight. Simic, obviously, here a nice chance of a last start win. 260 to 225, Aaron, as we come to you. Punter's pretty keen to get involved here in your favourite.
2: Yeah, I think it's a really, really good bet here. This is the Peter Early from Colliday on Sunday. Got to the early lead and leads them up very nicely. Samek in the black rug here. Comes back to sprinting today and should awfully be hard to beat here as well. He's had the 8 wins on the Cambridge track. This was his 21st career success, as you see, kept up a really, really strong gallop. Major danger, though, is another winner from Sunday, and that being Portland Coco at the $3. For Tracy and Lisa Craik, did win the last on Colliday there and did it pretty emphatically as well. Might be another good race to play the Exacta around. I'll just quickly ring in the Exacta here and see what they're paying around these two dogs with these nice quotes on them. 3 to beat 7's $5.40, 7 to beat 3's $6.85, so there's room to move on both of them there. To have a nice little box Exacta around the 3 and the 7. I think they're the best two dogs in the field, so we'll go that way. And a couple of nice little combinations there, $5.40, the 3 to beat the 7, and the 7 to beat the 3 at $6.85. Outside of those, the 4-0 Parwa Danny was a nice winner at Manawatu a couple of days ago, beating Bacardi Knight down there, 21-35 back to Cambridge today. And the 8 Diamond Frankie, not the worst in this field, back to corner racing after being up the straight there at Te Whanganui over the last month or so for Peter Hetrick and Stacey McCarthy. 3, 7, 4, and 8, but to me it does look between the 3 and the 7, and it might be another nice race to have a nice little outlay on an Exacta around those numbers there. The 3, the 7, the 7 and the 3. Runners have been placed away now for the All The News at trackside.co.nz. Today's Trackside article with Peter Fenimore looking at Gary Cleve's dogs for Addington tonight. Crafty saying is New Zealand Derby winner Yuki, best of the night there at Addington. So have a peruse there, trackside.co.nz. That's where you'll find all the news. Green light is through. We're about to chase for the 4th of 8 today out of Cambridge. Samek to run our favourite, 2.10, they're off. Samek seconded to stride, now goes to the early lead from 19. Rednair followed Opawa Danny, whipping around the outside as Portland Coco back on the inside. Blondes Have Fun there, followed by Undone and Diamond Frankie on the turn though, and Samek opens up the shoulders strongly, leads away by 3. Opawa Danny down the outside, Portland Coco, Samek off and gone for the prize nicely. Second over Opawa Danny, Portland Coco's for third, and we've got Diamond Frankie further back in the field to 19 red, and Blondes Have Fun Undone safely contained back at the tail end of the field. Win 22, start 55. Jared Udy, the owner, Jared and Nessie Cotton, they get their second on the program here today. And the Blue Moon Rising dog out of Treviot took the Peter early on Sunday in the Colliday action and pounds along nicely in front here. 4 Opawa Danny, the runner up, then came the 7 Portland Coco and the 8 Diamond Frankie, 3, 4, 7, and 8, 21-17. So he's put a bit of time on the clock, 21-17, 14-49, 6-68 on the way home. And it was a 3 1/4 length of winning margin here for Samek. He wasn't the quickest out of the traps, 19 red got that, but after 4 or 5 strides, he'd powered up. And he comes away very nicely. That's his third win in his last 4 starts for this lovely canine by Blue Moon Rising. His name, Samek, and 22 wins now for him. Race 5, the Clubhouse Cambridge Sprint. It's Class 3 affair, vacant box 1. Take out 8, 9 and 10. Just note Sunrise Michelle running out nominations from its win on Colliday. Now up to Class 4. And we will have you back at 1:38, Emily, to open the back half of the show.
0: Thanks, Aaron. Looking forward to that as we get, as you said, to the halfway point of the Cambridge program. It was win number 22 at start number 55 for Simic, who gets the job done in a pretty uncomplicated fashion, making it the 3 wins at its past 4 outings. Simic being in good form of late. An 8th win at the track and distance as well. Nice result for all involved. We're going to get you to a break here on your Trackside Thursday. On the back of that, we dip our toe into the Stradbroke, one of the feature races coming out of this weekend in Queensland.

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0: I really want to win the Stripe, bro. Yeah, really badly.
1: The Ladbrokes Stradbroke, it's our biggest race. It's the biggest race in Queensland. I think it's one of the best handicapped sprint races in Australia. To me, nothing compares to the Stradbroke.
2: They're racing in the Stradbroke.
1: My history in the Stradbroke handicap's been frustratingly close. We had 2 or 3 seconds, I think, now in the race. Templar Boom was clearly the closest, beaten in a very close photo by River Lad, another Queenslander.
2: They hit the line, River Lad won the Stradbroke.
1: That was, you know, painstakingly close.
0: There he is now last.
1: Just an incredibly hard race to win. You need a horse that's got that stamina to possibly reach a mile, but you've got to have the sharpness of a 6 furlong sprinter as well. So it's a unique distance, 1400, on a big, more testing track like Eagle Farm. You need that toughness, but you also need that speed. I think he probably gives me one of my best chances to be very competitive in the Stradbroke.
2: And Transatlantic races on the win.
1: Transatlantic's a beautiful horse. He's always showed promise. He's really furnished into a nice horse. We gelded him at the end of his 3-year-old season. As a colt, he just wouldn't concentrate on the task at hand. As a gelding, then he's really flourished. Obviously, I won a Toorak handicap with him in Melbourne over a mile. But he's that horse that ticks all boxes.
2: Transatlantic gonna evaporate. They go to the line.
1: The minute he pulled up in the Toorak sort of handicap window that spring, plan was always to want to be here at Stradbroke Handicap Day. I wanted to be here third up. It was very similar to the preparation I did with him in the spring when he won that Group 1 down in Caulfield. Whatever the weather throws at me, I'm ready for. But I think his preparation's been spot on. I think he's a better horse now than what he was last year. I think that Melbourne trip away really furnished this horse. He's a lot stronger horse now, and I think we've got a vastly superior horse than what we had last year.
2: Asserting your superiority.
1: I'd be my most special win of my career if I was able to win the Stradbroke. It's something I've dreamed of since the minute I started training horses. For me, it would be a crowning moment thus far in my career and something I wouldn't take for granted.
2: Too good. Transatlantic first.
3: Tony Guyland, he's such a good trainer, isn't he? And you feel like that Stradbroke victory is imminent. Let's see if it can be this year with Transatlantic. A nice chance for him. And obviously, barrier draws are crucial when it comes to winning the Stradbroke. Let's find out a little bit about the draws and how they're going to impact some of the key runners.

0: Australian racing.
1: Kiramara, two-pronged attack in the Stradbroke. Warnie and the Spectrum when it comes to this barrier draw.
2: Yeah, barrier draws, they're a thankless job. And I thought I was on the money with the first one, and it soon come back to reality when I pulled out the second one. Anyway, it is what it is. Barrier one's great, and I think they both stripped pretty well for the race.
1: Where do you expect another Will to be in the run?
2: He bounced well the other day, landed on speed. Ryan rode him in the 10,000. He's back on again on Saturday. So I'd imagine he'll be on speed somewhere, maybe three wide cover, something like that. But you are dictated to a little bit when you are drawn in the outer gates. But that's probably the best I could hope for, I'd imagine. He's glowing. He's full. You can see a couple of ribs. He's moving super. Warnie was very good here first up. And I think he's definitely come on looks-wise and coat-wise, which you love to see that. He had a good hit out of Gallup this morning at the Gold Coast. And barrier one, back to handicap conditions. There's a bit to like about him as well. He's got a great record at the trip.
1: Joined by Matty Sears, fresh from drawing barrier 23 of 23, and you had the drawing duties. How are you feeling?
3: Oh, look, I can't blame anyone. I tend to be the only one that draws the gates, because then I can't really throw the shade onto anyone else. But look, it is what it is. I think he's probably better drawn a little bit wider. He's a big horse, and probably 1, 2, and 3 would probably be one of the worst possible places for him. 12 or 13 would have been fine, but anyway, it is what it is. I think from that gate he'll jump from 18, so he'll jump out, and I'd imagine Jace will just grab hold of him and snag straight across. But cover is probably the most crucial thing for this horse. I'd imagine he'll probably get on the back of something that'll take him a fair way into the race. And Jace knows the horse really well. He's ridden him a few times now, and he's gone really well for him. But yeah, he's in great order.
4: Really good insight into that barrier draw. Big thanks to Brittany Taylor, who's been covering the past couple of weeks of the Queensland Carnival and bringing us some great insight into some of the key chances. And as you can see from the Stradbroke and for the trainers involved, barrier draws are a crucial element. Not much you can do about them. It is obviously luck of the draw. But as you heard there, some horses impacted. Transatlantic, who we saw that feature on, obviously drawing out in 18 with the 55 kilos. Tommy Berry to ride. Probably not ideal. In terms of the rest, well, you've got Fangirl, Chris Waller and James McDonald combining from barrier 11, Rothfire in that barrier 13, and of the others, another Will in 17. So some interesting draws when it comes to the Stradbroke on Saturday. All of that action you can watch at trackside.co.nz, or of course on your big Saturday. We'll kick off with the mail run nice and early, set you up with the key contenders, and then of course we work into the big Saturday coverage, which will bring you all of that metropolitan action from around the country. Shepparton, a minute and a half out from a start for race number 6. That's the next live here on this Thursday afternoon. And you have to look down to the 7 in Graffiti to find your pre-start favourite. Placed in the last time to the races, has won 2 prior to that. Graffiti, 3.2 in pre-start betting, has come out on top. Looking elsewhere, through a couple of others, maybe Moraine Damien, 460 to 420. Just been building this campaign, had the 2 runs back, now should be at a peak third up. You've also got there in the single figures, Amron Tommy, and even Moraine Joker from that inside box. Fives into 360, has been a really good push for the one here for the past couple of starts, both being fifths, but a very profitable inside box draw this afternoon. Comes up as the hot runner, does the one. A watch on it ahead of race number 6 as we get you to our caller.
5: Box 2 victory in 25 and 80 here at the track. Graffiti, some recent runs in 22 and 43 and 22 and 50 over the 390. And Bold Burt with a recent run from a near inside draw box 3, a second in 22 and 88. So they're at the start, and we'll start to call them in here very shortly. $3.70, Moraine Joker drawn the red. $5.50 just quickly. $4.40, Moraine Damien. $6.50, Amron Tommy. Graffiti, $3. They're the ones under double figures. As we await the Amber Light to come on, which will happen very shortly. So $3 here for Graffiti, separating it from the red Moraine Joker, $3.60. So Graffiti box 7.

$3.60 Moraine Joker. Then we're looking at $5.50 just quickly, box three, and $4.40 Moraine Damien, box five, and Montomi, $6.50 box six. Getting set. Moving in, $3 Graffiti, $3.60 Moraine Joker. Thanks to Ngambi Gutter Cleaning, our sponsors. At the start here at Shepparton, race number six, $4.50 The Journey. They're almost all locked away. $3 now the quote for Graffiti with the fixed market odds. Box number seven, set to go. Green light on. $4.50 ahead of them. Graffiti the favourite. Stand by for a start, and they're off. And a lovely line out of the boxes. Graffiti nicely away. Moraine Joker nicely into stride there as well. Moraine Damien, Amron Tommy, prominent early. Bold Bert there as well. At this point, Athens Aura, Moraine Joker getting a shuffle right back alongside Just Quickly, who now starts to take off. Off the back, it's Graffiti who leads the charge. Leads here by about three quarters. Amron Tommy is hot in pursuit. Gets the run on the inside. Bold Bert about four or five away and chasing. Good go to the line. Graffiti from Amron Tommy. Amron Tommy got up from Graffiti. Four or five away next. Bold Bert just heading there. Athens

0: under the first mark, 11:43.
1: It was a really good tussle to the line, wasn't it? Amaron Tommy wanted it more and got the head down where it mattered. 6.7.8.2 in a 25.61. There were the times across the lines that coming in from across the Tasman. We get you back to the Cambridge Raceway ahead of the fifth with 3 minutes here to go until a start. We can look through a market for you, Cambridge, in this fifth of the afternoon. Have a look through some of these chances. Love It comes up as your favourite. Fours to threes off just a really consistent run of placings. Jumps from that box five today and has posted 7 victories from the box previously. Obviously, track and distance stats are very solid as well. Well performed, and of those recent placings, just been racing consistently and honestly, and no doubt can perform like that again here this afternoon. Is 9 top 3 finishes in a row. It's quite the effort, isn't it, for the 5, Love It, who comes up as the favourite. 2.50 out to 3.10 for Sunrise Michelle, who's a last start winner, as we take you to Love It, featured here in the green, finishing in second. We mentioned that consistent record, and obviously Love It brings one of those. Aaron, as we sort of link you into this replay, obviously Love It brings that formidable place record, and just want to get that win again to get the confidence up, no doubt.
2: Made her the whisper today, the dog that beats her there, Netherton Flyers, my best bet of the day. He strode away for another big win, and in third in that race was race rival Portland Fleet, who's drawn box 2 today. This to open the late quaddie, 5, 2, 6 and 4 for me. Love It. It picks itself really on the way that it's been going. Deserves another winning turn. It's just not quite seeing the 3.75 out, but it's found the right sort of race today that it might just happen here. Portland Fleet, who got close there in that replay when third in behind Netherton Flyer and Love It. The 6 Sunrise Michelle, a winner on Duke of Edinburgh Silver Collar Day on Sunday. So it's now assessed as Class 4. Ran a tidy enough time there, 18.83. So had the 5 starts here at Cambridge for a win and a couple of minors for Tracy and Lisa, and the 4 Chinot Cheese in the mix as well. But if I was playing the late quaddy, I want the 5, the 2 and the 6 on my ticket there. The second leg, Midnight Rex v Ray the Doyen, I think they're the two that you need. Boston Junior's an outside chance if you were playing percentages 4-3, if you wanted to go wider, the 8 there in that second leg. In the third leg, race 7, and this over the 3.75, Netherton Flywheel. We just saw that off the VT. He's a big, long, striding son of Aston Rupee for Gary Martin. They're having a great time with this dog, Gary and Tracy White. And it's now had the 5 wins from 15 starts. Same sort of profile as it had here last week, albeit coming up in company, but I think he can manage that step up in company again. Big time tractor off the inside. Always a danger when he gets these inside draws for Pete Hetrick. The 7 Portland Abigail, 8 Iris Hayes are the dangers there, but Netherton Flyer is my best of the day. And then in the final race, Opawa Blake, well, he's gunning for a hat-trick of successes in 25.64, 25.61 over the past fortnight. He's the one they've got to beat, but the map says Opawa Trevor is a definite danger at huge money. So you play one ticket, taking up the likes of, or maybe try and get it straight with Love It, Midnight Rex, Netherton Flyer and Opawa Blake, and then come back with a percentage. And I'd certainly want Opawa Trevor somewhere on the ticket. It was a very good second if you go 3 starts ago off a low draw in behind Tintin Bustin, a 25.67, and was only beaten a length. Ivory Girl's in the race, so it's going to make it tough for those dogs drawn on the outside of her to get across. So it could be a 3-v-2 battle there in the lucky on the program, the last leg of the late quaddie. Runners about to come forward here. Love It's our $2.70 favourite. Can she turn those placings into a win today? The daughter of my redeemer. Let's find out. She's dressed in gold. The second line goes forward. Second favourite, Sunrise Michelle, 3.50. 4.20, Chinot Chi. 4.80, Portland Fleet. Green lights there. Clubhouse Cambridge, Class 3 sprinters, set and ready. Chasing, Love It's on the journey. Well up there with her is Opawa Vanessa as they turn off the back. The Apollo Portland Fleet round the outside.

0: Sunrise Michelle, China, she's been held up, and four lengths, Opawa Selena. Lovett's in front, can she see it through? Portland Fleet comes off her back. Lovett, Portland Fleet, China, she the inside. Lovett, Portland Fleet flies, gets her again. Portland Fleet, Lovett, second, third across, I'd say, in a photo, inside China Chi from Opawa Vanessa, back in the field then to Sunrise Michelle, and Opawa Selena, never a factor out the back. Portland Fleet, 6.10.230, had the cold shot at Lovett, gets yet another minor placing that is now 20 times runner-up. She's had 22 wins, 20 times third, 122 starts, and she finds another one better today. Two to beat the five. Very tight third. Four will just get that over the seven. So two, five, four, and seven. 21 and 42 being the winning time. So new PB here too for Portland Fleet. 14.6 and 6.82 on the way home. And it was a half a length of victory. 1 3/4 lengths back to third. 2, 5, 4, and 7, the numbers here in race 5. Race 6, the Vettura Cambridge Sprint, one of the best clashes of a Thursday afternoon. Ray the Doyen will be in the white corner. In the blue corner, Midnight Rex, we'll see how they go. Emily in race 6 to open the final treble, 3 minutes after 2.
1: It was a great finish, wasn't it, in that one, Aaron? Obviously, you could see your eventual winner coming, closing, and gets the head down right where it matters in a thrilling finish there at the Cambridge Raceway. We've got to press on because we're not far away from race 6 at Invercargill. That's our next live as we get through a look at some of these contenders. Diamond Creek Farm, Silk Road Series Heat 3, Mobile Trot over the 1700. You can see short-priced favouritism sits with Becky's Girl, $1.80 and $2.40 here in our next. Resuming here today, not raced since the 19th of December, not publicly seen at the trials, so you'd have to take on trust that Becky's Girl is going to be ready, and the market certainly supporting that. Elsewhere, well, the 3, New Mexico finds itself on the second line, a likely race type, with the 4 starts to date for a win and 2 placings. Just had that debut 5th, and since then has really hit its straps and was rewarded with a good victory last time at Ashburton on the 31st of May. So the top 2 ahead of the 4 in La Dama. La Dama placed at its most recent outing in behind More Moonlight. That was on the 1st of June. Got home nicely that day and looks nicely placed in this next. Hot Runner comes up as Becky's Girl. Understandable with the short-priced favouritism around the 6. Just looking at opening quotes, well, Becky's Girl, 2.4 to 1.8, 4.5 out to 4.6 for New Mexico here in our next. A few numbers that we've touched on. Craig, you've got a little bit more insight into this 6 than Becky's Girl, all the fancy, but you've gone the other way. You're with New Mexico.
2: So I am, Emily. New Mexico was very impressive slicing through and winning last start and has race fitness on the side. She is a 3-year-old that's on the way up. She's only had the 4 starts for 3 placed efforts and very impressive last time. Where Becky's Girl is first up without a trial since December, so it's been a fair while off the scene. She's not overly big. I wouldn't suggest you'd take too much work, Becky's Girl, in the fact that she's so small, and of course trained by champion trainer Phil Williamson. Now, she's naturally the class runner of the field. She won the Sire Stakes Classique at Group 3 level. She was runner-up at Group 3 level in the gold bracelet. She's been placed behind the top Australian trotter, Kai Valley Ray. So if she's anywhere near her peak, she is the one to beat. But, first up from a long break, and she was disqualified in one of her races during her last preparation after galloping, and having her look here at Invercargill today, where it's a tighter turning track there, that might be of some concern. But she has been placed on this track previously, and that was behind my mum's De Witch in what was a very strong field. It was a $22,000 race. So obviously she's the class runner. She's got the ability. She's rid the right stable. But I just went to the race fitness over the horse that is first up from a long break. LaDama, I've got in for third. She's a very fast horse, loves to lead. So the short distance of 1,700 metres right down her alley. If she can get to the front cheaply, she'll give a bit of a sight here. And number five, Joni Baby, was just held up for under the vital stage last week and was doing her best work at the end. She's racing in really good form. Tillerberry makes a lot of errors, is up on the unruly on the outside. When she puts it together, she's got the ability, but she does gallop many times. MC Square's probably better from the stand, where she can use her very good standing start manners to find the lead in the early stages. And Gina's Gift was runner-up here at Invercargill behind LaDama two starts ago. Moving up for the Diamond Creek Farm, Southern Bred, Southern Red, Silk Road Series, Heat 3. This one for the Trotters. Southern Bred stars of 2025 include Republican Party, the Great Jumel, also the Dominion winner Gus, the Janitor. You'd have to be given some sort of chance in the Inter Dominion coming up in Brisbane. La Kelsa, who ended up being the Southern Horse of the Year. Kai Valley Ray, Duchess Maria, remained undefeated in her campaign last season. So Southern Bred, Southern Red, they're great horses down here, and certainly well worth looking at if you're wishing to purchase or breed from down here. They're just about set. Diamond Creek Farm, Heat 3, Tillerberry, and the Unruly is about five lengths out of position. Racing, Becky's Girl has eased at the start. Joni Baby went into a full stretch gallop, and New Mexico came out fast and goes to the lead. So it's New Mexico in front from MC Squared and LaDama. Gina's Gift on the inside. Next one, Becky's Girl, who gets into the one out one back trail. Tillerberry's five lengths away, and Joni Baby, after that early misdemeanor, is last of all and spotting the leaders some 50 metres start. Coming up to the 1200 metres bend in front, New Mexico leads by two lengths. MC Squared second, Gina's Gift third, LaDama fourth, and the favourite Becky's Girl fifth. Five back the marker line and 10 lengths off the main danger in the market. Tillerberry moves up without cover. Becky's Girl gets up in front of Tillerberry, and LaDama hooks out in front of them all. So it's LaDama without cover, one out, one back, Becky's Girl, and Tillerberry one out, two back, and Joni Baby's 10 lengths away at the tail end of the field. 900 metres left to travel. New Mexico's had a good run in front for Matthew Williamson, leads by two lengths over MC Square. Gina's Gift three back the inside, LaDama without cover, Becky's Girl one out one back, now only five lengths off the lead, then Tillerberry and Joni Baby's out the back. 700 metres left to travel. New Mexico in front leads by two lengths, and second is MC Squared, and up without cover LaDama one out one back, Becky's Girl looks to be travelling okay. First up on the inside, Gina's Gift, then Tillerberry 12 lengths away, Joni Baby coming out of the back straighter. New Mexico leads a length, LaDama second, MC Squared third, Becky's Girl about to be called upon. On the inside was Gina's Gift, then Tillerberry coming up towards the home turn. New Mexico leads a length, LaDama second, Becky's Girl to the outside, four off the lead, MC Squared yielding ground, then Gina's Gift, Tillerberry into the straighter. New Mexico in front, Becky's Girl to the outside tries to run on, then came LaDama, but New Mexico still two and a half lengths in front. Now Becky's Girl's knuckling down. New Mexico in front. Becky's Girl steams up on the outside. That's a touch of class. Good win. Becky's Girl beat New Mexico. LaDama's run third. Then Gina's Gift, MC Square, the galloping Tillerberry. And like the little red caboose, Joni Baby was always last. Well, that was a really impressive display. New Mexico is a good horse in form, and was two and a half lengths in front of Becky's Girl as they straightened. But Becky's Girl lengthened beautifully, and at the end has won very softly. It's been a great return to the racing from Becky's Girl. Number six, Brad Williamson for Father Phil, has been able to roll over the top of New Mexico, and they got away from the others, headed by LaDama with Gina's Gift rolling into fourth position. So we've seen a couple of impressive wins today. Party Time, and now Becky's Girl by Majestic Sun out of Alderbeck, owned by Bev Williamson. Phil Williamson and Brad Williamson combining has been able to get the prize. Number three at New Mexico by Creatine at Tijuana Taxi, raced by C. Harrison and J. Harrison. Matthew Williamson is the trainer and driver in Ladama. The Prez out of Lady of the House, raced by R. Maloney, Colt Co Syndicate, C. McKenzie, J. Morris, A. Baggett, J. Harricks, J. Cuthbertson, Mrs. J. Sheridan, and A. Stratford. Tony Stratford and Blair Orange combining as the runners return, Becky's Girl being the winner, number six. Very good performance by a nice filly there in Becky's Girl, Emily. She was a Group 3 winner at her first campaign of racing. It looks like she's right up to that level again this season.
1: Yeah, really impressive, wasn't it? To have to be a little bit taken by that performance of Becky's Girl, who sweeps up and gets the victory fresh. Nice for all involved to see Becky's Girl resume exactly sort of where they left off in that original campaign. So nice win for Becky's Girl, who gets win number three at start number seven, putting together that tidy record. Becky's Girl wins, and wins in good fashion too. Definitely one of the standout performances so far that we've seen on the card at Invercargill. We're up to race 6 of 11, so still plenty more to come from the Invercargill track a little bit later this afternoon. But that 6th has been run and won by Becky's Girl, and Brad Williamson combining with Phil Williamson to pick up the result there in that most recent one. Winning Salute to confirm numbers 6342. 6342. New Mexico fills second, Ladama in third, and Gina's Gift in fourth. So 6342 across the line here at Invercargill in race number 6. Let's touch on race 7. 2:13 p.m. will be the start time. Around 22 minutes until that next 2,200-metre event, the bit of it, Echinacea Immune Support Mobile Pace. Market-wise, at this early point, well, Mr. President is the favourite at 270 and 340. Dragon Power, 420 and 480. But you can't sort of forget about Mickey Skipper and Drummers Have Time, and even Jacket Elvis, all in the single figures there with some chance. Dragon Power, your market mover at this point in proceedings, ahead of that 7th on the card over the 2-2. As I said, about 22 minutes to go until next. Back on track with Craig Rail for that, for race number 7 at Invercargill a little bit later on. For now, we need to get you to a break. Live racing continues on the back of that.
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0: Murphy, and the Foxes just hangs on to win the Dante.
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4: Meant to be, you'll get the Derby. 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

0: Royal Ascot, the pageantry, the tradition, the who's who of the racing world. It's a very British bash that we're about to crash.
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4: Pretty exciting to have that dedicated coverage across all of the action featuring at Royal Ascot. And what a week we have, because it's a couple of really nice chances for the Southern Hemisphere, and they've got some good, strong Kiwi connections. Jolly Star, of course, in the Cambridge Stud, colours for Sir Brendan and Lady Jo Lindsay. Not only that, but Chris Waller training, James McDonald riding threes in that Queen Elizabeth II Jubilee Stakes. Looking forward to that. Not only that, but Overpass for Bjorn Baker, another Kiwi connection, Derby Racing. We know he loves a trip, and of course heads across to the UK to contest one of the biggest racing carnivals in the world. We're going to have all of that extended coverage on Trackside across the week. You'll catch that as the races unfold, and it certainly brings some extra action to your screen, so certainly not to be missed. Outside of that, well, we've got racing previews as well. Each and every morning of Royal Ascot, we'll be getting some insight for you right off the ground from the guests that you need to hear from ahead of what is going to be some excellent racing overnight. All of that to come next week. Looking forward to Royal Ascot kicking off in the next few days. Shepparton, race 7, half a minute to go. Shrek's Brother, 340 and 660 as our current favourite. Theo's Dim Sim, and you've got Chain Drive all in the single figures here in race number 7.
5: Destiny Lorenzo with the tricky draw has a nice PB here of 25 and 54 as they assemble behind the start. Number 6, Theo's Jim Sim, can wind up late. Recent win at Bendigo in 425 over 425 and 24 and 43. West Two Affairs had a number of races here recently as well with a PB of 26.07, and Chain Drive, of course, has run some good times over the 425 also and can wind up late. So as they get set behind the start here, thanks to MMS Access, our sponsor. 4.50 The Journey here for the 7th at Shepparton. They're moving in as we welcome back our relays. 3.40, number 8, Chain Drive, $5, Theo's Jim Sim. 3.50, Shrek's Brother, box number 2, getting set for a start. Shrek's Brother now narrowly the favourite. 3.40 ahead of Chain Drive, 3.50. Moving in. Getting set for a start. Amberlight about to switch to green. Shrek's Brother, the favourite, box 2. Green light on, ready to go. And they're off and chasing Shrek's Brother. Probably a little slow to get going. One, Knoxville winning the jump. Destiny Lorenzo, West to a fair. Nicely away, gets out in front to lead. Midfield there to Chain Drive, who looks to be on the improve, leaving behind Theo's Dim Sim. Next the run, Y on Knoxville. Kunama Namaji well back there. Snow Royale, at this point, Chain Drive now relegated to second last. Theo's Dim Sim got a shuffle back to last. Destiny Lorenzo took over at the top of the straight and runs along the rail. West to a fair is next, but it's Destiny Lorenzo on the line. Length and a half. Second, Kunama Namaji. In third, ran Snow Royale in advance of Wyong Knoxville. Further there to Shrek's Brother. Then we had West to a fair, Theo's Dim Sim and Chain Drive with a bit going on. 26.02 the time. 26.02.

0: 6:59, they're under the first mark. 11:55, they're under the second split. 26:03, the amended time, 26:03. 5 from 4, 5 from 4. 14:48, the run home. 5 from 4 as we wait third and fourth place in the frame. 5, 4 and 7, 5, 4 and 7. And Destiny Lorenzo for Carly Norton. 5, 4, 7 and 1, 5, 4, 7 and 1. So Destiny Lorenzo for Carly Norton.
1: It was over the line at Shepparton, 5.47.1 were your numbers over the 450 metres, 5.47.1. Just looking ahead, we don't appear to be taking any more of that Shepparton action. You have to switch over to Trackside 2 if you're enjoying the Shepparton coverage. For us, an early look at Cambridge, race number 6. You can see over the 375 metres, Midnight Rex is the current favourite at $1.75 and threes on the tote, with a move around Ray the Doyen at $2.25 and $4.10. They're the numbers in race number 6. We're going to take a break on the back of that. Stay with us because we're at the Cambridge Raceway to chat to Aaron ahead of the running of the 6th.
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1: You're back with us on Trackside. Great to have your company. Straight off to the Cambridge Raceway, where we're working through that 8-race program on the Greyhound Code. It's the Vettura Cambridge Sprint over 375 as our next live. Race number 6 of the afternoon. Dogs are out on the track and getting themselves organised for race 6, where Midnight Rex comes up as the short-priced favourite. Midnight Rex has that very formidable win record, certainly in those last 5. Anyway, 13 wins and 21 starts, and the distance obviously been good to follow, and at the track and distance, 10 starts for 8 victories. Very hard to fault Midnight Rex. Here's a look at Midnight Rex in the white, finishing into 3rd at Monaco over the 318 metres, and this is a nice form reference heading into today. So Midnight Rex, a good chance to take out this next one back at Cambridge this afternoon. Ray the Doyen does bring some pretty strong recent form as well. Obviously, he has been consistently winning, posted a couple of placings at its past 2 outings. Has the 19 victories overall and 31 tries. All of those 19 wins coming at the Cambridge track and distance. And obviously, box history. Has won 50% of the times drawn in box number 3. There's some stats around a couple of the key chances in race number 6. Aaron, we'll come to you. Obviously, Midnight Rex comes up as the short-priced favourite in this, and I suppose, understandably, what did you take away from that last run at Monaco?
4: Yeah, well, he dwelt in the boxes there, Emily. That cost him as the favourite there on Silver Collar Day on Sunday. He was very good beating Shim and Ray the Doyen on this track 7 days ago. So he's clearly the one they've got to beat, but Ray the Doyen gets plenty of respect. I think it's a race in 2 between these two. Whoever gets to this first turn in front is probably going to have a mortgage on the race. But if both of them were to dwell, well, it's only a 6-dog field, so it is open to an upset. And the one that I think can upset them is Boston Junior, drawn up on the outside. He was good at Palmy a couple of days ago and behind Max Effort down there. He was beaten by Midnight Rex here 2 weeks ago in 5th, but I just feel that this outside trap draw that he's got and the profile looks okay for him to be close to the speed. You got $2 for a top 3 finish around Boston Junior, so you can play a 1 over 2, a 1 over 3, a 2 over 5 sort of bet, and have a nice little play into the $18 there. I did have Midnight Rex on top, though.

0: He's a 20-79 dog on this track, and it was 20.97 here back 7 days ago for Tracy and Lisa Craik with the Fernando Bale dog at a George's Girl. Ray the Doyen is the major danger. 290 into 235. Wonderful 19 wins on this track from the 30 outings. All 19 of his career wins have come here at to Cambridge. Midnight Rex has won 10 of his 13 on this track. So, yep, I think they're the two that are going to be awfully hard to beat. But just with the lack of canines in this race, it does give the opportunity on an each-way play to have a go at a dog like Boston Junior that has reeled off a 20-81. So he's only 2/100ths of a second outside of Midnight Rex's PB and has a better PB than Ray the Doyen. So, yeah, if you wanted to have one at a nice little odds, $2.15 for a place there for a top three around him. And just having a look at the exacta market there with Midnight Rex into Boston Junior. And that is currently at $11 if you wanted to play that way. Into Ray the Doyen. Midnight Rex, Ray the Doyen, the exacta will pay $2.55 that way. So there is still profit there if you wanted to play around Midnight Rex, put them on top and run Ray the Doyen to get a little collect back, to get a big collect back in your exacta. You're hoping Boston Junior runs second here. So let's see how it goes with our feature sprint on the program today. Vetura Cambridge sprint for the Class 5s. $1.65 Midnight Rex to run our hot favourite here. Tracy and Lisa Craik looking to go race to race. Midnight Rex is dressed in blue. Ray the Doyen in the TAB number 3. Vetura Cambridge sprint set and ready. Chasing. Coming out nicely there was Leonardo Jewel to lead them up over Ray the Doyen, Midnight Rex in there, followed by Portland Nicky Go Bell around the outside, Boston Junior. On to the turn, Ray the Doyen, Midnight Rex is zooming up on the outside. Back on the inside, Leonardo Jewel, they come for home. Ray the Doyen, Midnight Rex flattens out strongly. Ray the Doyen, Midnight Rex, they hit it. I think Rex has got him. Final stride, Midnight Rex, Ray the Doyen, Portland Nicky when it was all over up to third. Leonardo Jewel, further back in the field, Boston Junior, Go Bella. Well, we knew it was going to be a good clash. It is, and I think you will find that Midnight Rex, the son of Fernando Bale, George's Girl, will get a last stride victory over a very gallant Ray the Doyen. Tracy and Lisa Craik, they'll get their second on the program here with Midnight Rex, and four goes up in the semaphore. Four beats three. Five, Portland Nicky rushing home. Two, Leonardo Jewel. 4, 3, 5, and 2 will be the numbers here in the Vetura Cambridge sprint. 21.09 being the winning time. A 14.47, 6.62 on the way home. Ahead between these quality chases. 2 1/4 lengths back to third. Well, Ray the Doyen did take them into that first turn. Leonardo Jewel was there for company, but stalking them was Midnight Rex. He's had to work a bit here today, Midnight Rex. He couldn't find the rail. He's had to come up out three wide, and he's still just been too good for Ray the Doyen. 4, 3, 5, and 2. Our feature sprint hasn't let us down today. Gerard's Horse and Hound, Class 4 sprinters to open the final double. Vacant box 1, the emergency not required. Emily, we'll have you back for the second to last out of Cambridge this afternoon. Best bet of the day for me, Netherton Flyer goes around in the race as well out of box 3, currently at $3.70. We'll see if he can do the business again. 2.26.
1: It was a good race, wasn't it? And good to see Midnight Rex getting that win. Does it well. Win number 14 at start number 22. Midnight Rex delivering at the Cambridge Raceway. And as Aaron said, a feature sprint is a pretty impressive one today at the Cambridge Raceway. That was the running of race number 6. 4 gets it, 4 on the line. Midnight Rex winning the 6th of the afternoon. Got the 2 to go coming in from Cambridge. We'll be back there a little bit later on. For now, though, a break here on your Thursday.

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3: With us on Trackside, and we're straight off to the other of our domestic meetings this afternoon. Invercargill comes next. Harness meeting, we're up to race number 7 of their day. 11 race programs, so still a few more races to come. This one is the Betavet Echinacea Immune Support Mobile Pace over the 2,200 metres. Number 3, Mr. President, is the pre-star favourite, 270 and 290 ahead of this next live race. As you can see, with under 5 minutes to go here, Mr. President, with that recent form, looks a nice chance in this. Down the field last time, but a winner 2 starts ago. Mr. President on top here in the next. It was a step up in grade last time, so I guess back to this looks like a pretty nice position or nice placing of Mr. President here this afternoon. So potentially could pick up 2 quick victories, making it 2 wins in its past 3 if it was able to salute today. The son of Sweet Lou, who is Mr. President as our favourite. Horse number 1, Dragon Power, is on the second line at 370 and 570. Another who won 2 starts ago, and last time to the races in behind Bowl 'Em Over, got home in behind the horses really well. A good indication that it could be competitive in this for Carter Dalgetty and Jeremy Douglas here. Dragon Power with that win 2 starts ago. Mickey Skipper, who's horse number 2. Mickey Skipper with that last start placing beside the name, and certainly put in a good effort when finishing in 3rd, and it was an improvement off that resuming run on the 17th of May. So 3rd up here should be peaking for Hayden Douglas and Jeremy Douglas. Then we get you to Drummers Have Time, 6s and 6.50, another of the nice chances here ahead of our next. Race number 7 of the afternoon, a quick market update for you movers and shakers when it comes to the 7th. Dragon Power, 450 into 360. And Mickey Skipper has been on the drift, 420 out to 550. And for Mr. President, opened at 280 and now 270 in this next live race. We can get you on course now. Craig Rail will come to you. Talk us through your selections here in the 7th.
4: Yes, Van. Ended up with 1, 2, 3, Emily, 1, 2, 3, and 7, my selections. Dragon Power, big winner here 2 starts ago. He came from the last on the home bend, was the widest runner into the straight, and just powered home down the outside. It was a very good display. He's run 5th since behind Bowl 'Em Over here at Invercargill. But from the pole position today, I'm thinking he'll be behind the leader. If he trails the leader, uses the passing lane, and shows that finishing burst that he showed when he won 2 starts ago, he's going to be very hard to hold out, Dragon Power. Adding to that fact is the fact that a lot of the Southland Harness racing crew, or the trackside crew here in the harness, like Dragon Power, so I couldn't let them down. I had to put him on top. 1 Dragon Power from 2 Mickey Skipper, who's the stable mates, had 2 runs back from a spell. 3rd behind a pretty handy one in Donny Do last time. Should be getting fitter. He trailed the leader last start, and he should be in a similar trailing position today. Maybe not behind the leader, but right up on the speed at least. Mr. President, as you outlined, Emily, was a winner 2 starts ago where he led throughout. He does have the early speed, and he'll probably find the front again today. Missed out in the harder race last time, and the race won by Nutcracker. Well, I'm tipping Nutcracker to be hard to beat in a much harder race later on today. So he's much better placed here, Mr. President. He'll run his usual honest race. And number 7 in for 4th, Jack Elvis, who was 2nd behind Donny Do last time. He got into a nice trailing position, and he battled on well. Donny Do, the winner.

0: is quite a smart horse, and Jacko Elvis is no one trick pony. He can do a fair bit of work in his races, so he's not without a chance. One of two runners prepared by Brett Gray and Brent Barclay, who's usually the number one stable drivers driving Jack Elvis over Drummers Have Time. So I think Jack Elvis, even though the market doesn't suggest, might be a bit of a lead that Brent is driving Jack Elvis ahead of Drummers Have Time. Drummers Have Time, fourth last time behind Donny Doo in the same race in which Jack Elvis ran second. And of the others, Sag, which is first up from a long spell. I haven't seen any trials or workouts. Hasn't started since January 2025. On his day, he's a 12-year-old now, and he's first up without any public trials that I could see. He's got blazing gate speed. He can fly the gate. He's led from the outside of the front line several times on this track. I just don't think they'll use it today, first up from a long spell. Bucky Dundee's had two trials leading up to his first up performance today, his latest being a fourth here at Invercargill. He said, "I'll fall back the inside." He ended up coming to the outside of the 600, got to second, and then just peaked late in that trial, ran fourth behind Mr. President. So Mr. President beating home Bucky Dundee in that trial by 2.5 lengths plus. And they went 2-4, and they dashed home in a quick 56.7. So if Mr. President finds the front today and runs a half in 56.7, he'll be hard to catch. As they're moving in. Getting set here, this is the Betavet Echinacea Immune Support. So Betavet Echinacea and RMM for the natural way to support your horse's immune system. Ideal for horses in work, under stress, or needing extra support during seasonal challenges. Fantastic for mud fever, greasy heel, skin rashes, by helping from the inside out. That's Betavet Echinacea Immune Support. And that's the race name here for race 7. Favourite Mr. President, as we're just about ready. The 2200 metres. Starter Mr. Ward to let them go. There's the green light. Off and racing. Mr. President came out fast. Mickey Skipper galloped momentarily at the start, but was able to switch straight back to the inside to be three back. Now Cash's King's going to get across Mr. President shortly after the start. And now Drummers Have Time moves up on the outside of Cash's King. And Drummers Have Time's going to power to the front from Cash's King. Mr. President's now three back the inside. Dragon Power's four back, and five back was Mickey Skipper. Then Sagwich, who was taken off the gate first up. Jacka Elvis back second last, and Bucky Dundee last of all. Mr. President now fires up on the outside of Drummers Have Time, looking for the lead. He couldn't lead early, Mr. President, but he's in front now. 1,500 metres left to travel. He leads by 2 lengths. Drummers Have Time second. Cash is King third, and Dragon Power fourth. Then Mickey Skipper. Next one on the inside was Sagwich. Then came Jacka Elvis, and Bucky Dundee was the last one. So they're racing in single file. About 15 lengths first to last. Mr. President in front. Drummers Have Time will wait for the ILT Murray Brown Ascot Park Hotel passing lane runner. Cash is King three back the inside. Dragon Power just moving away from the marker line without cover. Then came Mickey Skipper into the 1-1. Sagwich was next on the inside. Then came Jacka Elvis, and Bucky Dundee is the last one. Up to Judge Brendan McCormick. One round out, and the leader, Mr. President, leads by 2 lengths over Drummers Have Time second. Dragon Power without cover. Then Cash's King and Mickey Skipper. Next one on the inside, Sagwich. Then came Jacka Elvis, and Bucky Dundee was last of all. Up to the half mile marker they go. Mr. President in his favourite role. He leads by 3 parts of a length. Dragon Power second. On the inside, Drummers Have Time. Mickey Skipper the one out, one back trail, and Cash's King. Jacka Elvis three back the running line. Sagwich second last, and Bucky Dundee's the last one. 500 metres left to travel. Mr. President in front. Dragon Power chipping away at that lead on the outside. Drummers Have Time and Mickey Skipper third and fourth respectively. Then Cash's King, Jacka Elvis, Bucky Dundee, and Sagwich was last. Coming up towards the home turn, Mr. President in front. He leads a neck over Dragon Power the outside. Drummers Have Time waits for the runner. Then Mickey Skipper, Jacka Elvis to the extreme outside. Bucky Dundee into the straighter. Mr. President in front. Dragon Power's trying hard the outside. Drummers Have Time gets the runner. Mr. President in front from Dragon Power. The inside, Drummers Have Time. Cash's King, Jacka Elvis out wide. Mr. President in front. Drummers Have Time lunged. I think missed. I think Mr. President from Drummers Have Time, Jacka Elvis, Cash's King, and Dragon Power. That was a thriller. A gap then to Mickey Skipper. Bucky Dundee and Sagwich, the last one across the line. Oh, what a finish. Stretched across the track. Mr. President was holding on, holding on. The inside, the drummers have times made a lunge. Jack Elvis was dashing home out wide. Cash's King deep in the passing lane was flashing through, and Dragon Power, after racing without cover, was boxing away. And it's tight as they get to the judge. Very close between Mr. President and drummers have time. And I'm none the wiser looking at the video replay. I'm not sure. And third's very, very tight as well between Jack Elvis and Cash's King. And you'll find that Dragon Power has just missed out in a real thriller. Mr. President by Sweet Lewitt of Affairs of State, B. Fahey, Tony Stratford and Blair Orange. Drummers have time. Very close. Art Major to must have the time for the halftime breeding limited. Brett Gray and Daniel Anderson. Brendan McCormick will be poring over the judges, the photo finish print. Jacka Elvis out wide. Captain Crunch, Elva Jacka, C. Smile, Mrs. A. Smile, Brett Gray, Brent Barclay. And also there was Cash's King, Captain Crunch, at a better than Katie, Mrs. N. Aiken, Nicole Aiken and Karen Tomlinson. So the runners return. The cameraman fancies drummers have time on the inside, so we'll just stand by for the judges' call. Very close go, Emily, and I must admit, every time I get a photo wrong, or 99% of the time I get a photo wrong, it's when the inside has momentum. So hold on to your tickets here for race number 7.
1: Thanks, Craig. Good result, wasn't it, in the 7th? And as you said, pretty niggly, but we got there in the end. That was the running of the 7th from Invercargill this afternoon. Going to introduce in some Australian galloping action very soon, not far away from kicking off some action coming in from across the Tasman. We'll be looking forward to that. All of that to come. Cambridge race number 7, not far away either. 375-metre contest will be our next live as we dip off and enjoy some previews ahead of a big couple of days.

0: Yeah, welcome to Whale Watch. We're at Eddington on a Sunday afternoon. Yes, 127 for race one of 10. First highlight runner. Here goes round race number six. It comes in the form of Mouton Cadet, a horse that's kind of been up and down the grades, but finds the right race here. Barrier number one, Blair Orange. We'll go back two starts to go to Ash Burton. Here it is, four back on the inside, Mia Holbrook, just trying to angle its way through. Drew 14 this day, so it was a horrible draw over the 1700. Did a pretty good job to get as close as it did. Just follow the red breastplate coming one off the fence, dives into a gap, and it kind of closed. Is late now. He is an 8-win horse here. Blair picks up the drive. As I say, he's been up and down the rating bands. He ran at Eddington the other day, ended up running 6 to Style Council, but this is a slightly easier race. Race 6, number 1, he's got good gate speed, 1980, he's either lead or trail, and from there I think he's a very big chance. Race number 6, number 1, Mouton Cadet. Maybe ultimate perfection if you're looking for a bit of value. Didn't mind its run the other day as a Quinella chance. Going around to race number 9, a trotter that's in form at the moment has helped me. Now it comes out of a very good field the other day. Here it is, back in the Warren Stapledon colours, about fifth turning for home, Ricky May. Horses in front of it. Well, you've got Dornishill outside the leader. The horse in the trail is Amistosa, and it's a good field. Major Cyclone, Calm Before the Storm. It runs on nicely. This horse has been kind of knocking on the door for the last couple of weeks. The manners are the key about it. It's a 2,000 metre stand, so it needs to step and go here. But race 9, number 13, Help Me. There's a win in it, and it's not far away. Main danger, Chester Gold tipped it last week. It galloped on the bend when it was looking for a chance. Let's go to the last here. Very short price favourite here, Sure a Dream. But I didn't mind one in Star in the Rocks here. Now, two starts ago, sustained a long run. Here it is here in the McDowell colours. Sam Thornley out wide on the track. Very, very good field this. Just dies on it trying to run six, but it did a plenty of work, as I say, from about the 600. Mostart's in this race that wins it. You've got Irish Dream ducking to the inside, who's been racing well. Route 66, who's in the Michael House colours, it's gone on to win. Taumotu Lads run fifth. Star on the Ricks runs sixth. Very, very good run. Now, it gets a medium draw, barrier five. It's got a bit of gate speed. As I said, Sheer a Dream, I think, will probably start favourite drawn outside it. It's a quaddy must in the last and a winning chance at the right price. Let's have a three highlight for you, Whale Watch, on Sunday. Multimaker is going around early on, and it's in race number six. It's number one, Mouton Cadet. Race nine, Help Me. Did like it as the Black Booker. And in race 10, number five, Star on the Rocks is a value bet.
1: Lucky through this Thursday coverage, you've been able to cover off all of the harness action coming in this weekend. Craythwell Thompson, always very generous with his time and his tips. We'll be looking forward to seeing how they fare over the next couple of days. Plenty of racing to look forward to across the weekend. And as you can see through our previews, it's both here and across the Tasman with the Stradbroke across Saturday. And of course then into Royal Ascot next week. Te Rapa on Saturday, providing the action with the jumps racing, the Waikato Steeple and Hurdle, both to look forward to. Race number seven at Cambridge is our next live race here on your trackside.
2: Runners have made their way down to the start for race number two on the program, the Rosewood Veterinary Service Grade 6, and there is the starting signal. Short price favourite number 8, Hara's Tank, $1.45. Number 2, Top the Lot, $3.80. One Won't Be Long at $8. Then Scotch Bonbons at $19, Winning Edition at $19 as well. But Hara's Tank for Bailey Dargish runs favourite. And there is the green light. Set for race two. Racing now. Hara's Tank began well from out wide, heading towards the lead, together there with Alone Time. Up the centre was Even More. Scotch Bonbons topped the lot in behind them, and then came Won't Be Long at the halfway. It's topped the lot and Hara's Tank. They're clear of Won't Be Long. Top the lot, the inside. Hara's Tank out wide. Top the lot. Just beat Hara's Tank. Third home Won't Be Long, followed by Alone Time, Even More, Make 'em Rain, Scotch Bonbons and Winning Edition in around 19 and 2. 403 and 502. 403, 502 early, around 19 and 2.

90 cents. Positive low draw for it can put it right on the run like he did here last week. He's going to be awfully hard to beat. Netherton Flyer did lead them up all the way over the 457 metres here three starts ago. So he does have trap speed as well. And I like the quote, $4 for the best of the day. Big time tractor. Yep, from the inside draw has to be respected. Runner up the straight at Whanganui two starts ago was fourth on this track in behind Go Bella at its last start. They went a 21 and 40, beaten 2.5 lengths. So the time difference between what Netherton Flyer ran and Big Time Tractor ran here last week, with Netherton Flyer winning and Big Time Tractor running second, there was a good probably 4 or 5 lengths between them there. 7 Portland Abigail just had the 5 runs here at Cambridge for a win and a minor. Was a winner up at Monaco 2 back, beating Epic in Trouble. Did beat Scout Jack, or I should say was 4th and behind Scout Jack here 3 starts ago. Scout Jack was a good winner on Sunday at Monaco. Put that in for Quinella's Trifectas and First Fours. Iris Hayes drawn up on the outside, placed in its last couple and behind Leonardo Jewell and Go Cooper. Go Cooper was also a winner on Sunday at Monaco. So there's some nice form lines coming through Iris Hayes there that you could play around some same race multis. But some good heavy support coming in on the inside. 2 runners here in the Gerrard's Horse and Hound Class 4s with Big Time Tractor just holding up the $3.80 favourite. Netherton Flyer at $3.90. Queen of Nile was good here last week, runner up and behind Go Bella, so did beat home Big Time Tractor. Apricot Slice was a good positive victor here, beating Lovett a couple of starts ago. That was 14 days ago. And Heartfelt was 3rd when last here at Cambridge, 3 starts back, and that was in behind Opawa Danny. But 3, 2, 7, and 8 for me. And yes, the best of the day coming up here in the TAB number 3 rug. Getting the final instructions there from trainer in Gary Martin. All right, the runners come forward. Netherton Flyer, Heartfelt, and Portland Abigail. Big Time Tractor. Netherton Flyer now equal $3.80 favourites. Apricot Slice, Queen of Nile, Iris Hayes goes forward. Green light flashes, race 7 of our 8 race program today at Cambridge. Gerrard's Horse and Hound sprint set. And they chase. Coming out nicely was Big Time Tractor up on the outside. Apricot Slice. Netherton Flyer bravely tries to come through. Did get a check as Queen of Nile gets around the outside. Further back in the field, Portland Abigail. Iris Hayes is the field shattered up. Further back in the field, then to Heartfelt they come for home. Queen of Nile down the outside. Big Time Tractor. Queen of Nile will see it through from Big Time Tractor. Netherton Flyer. They were followed in a break. Portland Abigail. Further back in the field, then we've got Apricot Slice. Iris Hayes. And Heartfelt back at the tail end of the field. Queen of Nile got around the outside when it was very competitive between Big Time Tractor, Netherton Flyer. Apricot Slice into that first turn. Queen of Nile for Wayne and Tracy Steele. They get their second on the program today. Move to 81 winners for the season. And the Blue Moon Rising Daughter out of Trey Veet. Second for that litter. Samek taking race 4. It will be 6 to beat. 2, 3, and 7. 21 and 44 being the gallop, 14.73 and a 6 and 71, half a length between the first pair and a length back to third. Let's watch the head on. It'll get nice and tight down to this first turn. 2, 3, and 4 come together as Queen of Nile shoots across from box number 6. You can see the Netherton Flyer just getting a couple of checks there from the 2 and the 4. At this stage, Queen of Nile had got around the outside and putting in the big ones and not for catching. So

0: Cambridge. We'll be back on track with Aaron shortly, as you heard. First of our galloping half to go.
1: Placings in recent trials at Rockhampton put him in the mix with Nicky Olsard in the saddle. So we'll keep a watch with him. The 5 Moosey de Louvre, solid, as I said, on debut. Just knocked up a little bit late in the piece to run second, albeit beaten 5 lengths. So 2, 7, 4, and 5 are my numbers. A little bit breezy, a little bit overcast at Mackay today for racing, something that you can be used to down that way. But the favourite here is now the 7, Little Sister Doncha, who's been 280 into 240, 2 AVH, 270, just out now to 260. The 4 Bonewood, 310 out to $4 today. The 5 Moosey de Louvre's 850 out to 11. And there's just nothing for these down the page at big prices. So they've really zeroed in on these top two particularly. And the best of those backed is the 7, Little Sister Doncha. So good program ahead at Mackay today. 8 of the best. And looking forward to the 6th being the feature, which is the big Northern Jewel worth $105,000. Very competitive little race and some good racing right through the day at Mackay. They're loading up well. Philadelphia Miss goes in. So let's head to Russell Leonard for the first at Mackay.
2: White and blue corded caps. But anyway, they're the cards we've been dealt. Bonewood about to move up. Bonewood goes forward. AVH and Little Sister Doncha, they'll be the last two to load. Favourite for the race is 7, Little Sister Doncha, 240. The 2 AVH, 280. 4 Bonewood coming in for support now, 340. So Little Sister Doncha about to move in. Sean Cormack rides for the Clinton Taylor Yard. Up goes Little Sister Doncha, and now we're set. We run 1,100 metres and we run for Sky Racing. Red light on. First of 8. And they're off. Fast away, Miranda and Betty Boom. Little Sister Doncha, Moosey de Louvre showing speed. Bonewood went back to 5th on the outside of Red Rocks Beach. The former Victorian AVH went back to 2nd last. Philadelphia Miss went to the rear. That's the first call at the half mile. Moosey de Louvre went through on the inside, wanting to go faster, shows the way by 3/4 of a length. Running 2nd, Little Sister Doncha on a 3 wide run, Betty Boom. Miranda tracks a speed 4th, one to Bonewood. Red Rocks Beach, AVH, and back last of all is Philadelphia Miss. They're bunching up as they come to the corner with 4:50 to go. Moosey de Louvre will set sail for the judge with a break of a length. Little Sister Doncha running 2nd, but under a bit of a ride. Miranda is 3rd, the fence in Bonewood. Moosey de Louvre got away, a length and a half clear of Little Sister Doncha. Bonewood's the danger out on the crown of the track, though. Bonewood went to Moosey de Louvre, then Little Sister Doncha, but Bonewood is pulling right away the last little bit. AVH closes at the end, but Bonewood defeated AVH. Little Sister Doncha 3rd, Moosey de Louvre 4. Then Miranda, the next one over the line, Red Rocks Beach. Then Betty Boom and Philadelphia Miss. Bonewood has made a mess of them. For Bonewood, Nicky Elzard, Clinton Taylor is 1st. On tab, 4:30 the win, 1:40 the place. 2nd, 2, AVH, money back. 3rd, 7, Little Sister Doncha, 1:20 the place. 4, 2, 7. 5 interim numbers after the running of race number 1.
0: It was a dominant win, wasn't it, by Bonewood, who blouses rivals at 480 and 140 to win. 4, 2, 7 and 5 across the line at Mackay in their first of the afternoon. That was the running of race number 1. We'll be back at Mackay a couple of times throughout this afternoon, looking ahead to what we have from there. Invercargill Race Number 8 is about 6 minutes until next live, and probably a market update is a good place to start at our next, the 8th from Invercargill. 11 races
3: so
0: obviously
3: made
0: coming
3: easy
0: your way.
3: Here, $1.35, $5 Dundee Rex, and $7 for Kraken Ridge Box 8 Motto. Thank you. Yes, $1.35 made easy, of course. Littermates winning earlier events here today in very good time too. Sir Easy taking out the opener. First race assignment, 2 and 22 and 16 over the 390, and Captain Easy running the 450 and 25 and 32. So some nice times here from this litter. Aston DB, nice and easy.

which Jason Bortelli presents us with here today. And in this event, he's potentially eyeing off a treble. Of course, the Box 3 win on the 20th of May at Geelong over the 400 in 22 and 16. Did have a run at Healesville on Sunday on, of course, the big freeze day there. But certainly the Healesville straight is not to everyone's liking and can be a bit of a tricky assignment for some greyhounds. But certainly you'll see a lot of them sharpen up coming off the straight, two back on the circle. So made easy here. Fair level of expectation, $1.35 running the red. $7.50 Kraken Reg, box eight, $5. Dundee Rex, box two. At the start here at Shepparton, thanks to Sportsbet, this is the first of our heats. And Dundee Rex won on debut in 24 and 21 at the 425 at Bendigo. From the tricky draw too, so fair effort. And a recent run here over the 390 in 22 and 37, so has been running some smart times. At the boxes, moving in, getting set. Amber light switched on for the ninth here at Shepparton. Sportsbet heat number one, 450 the journey. Odds being lifted into position. Evens come up next. Made easy, $1.35, the red hot favourite from the red, $6, box two, Dundee Rex, $6.50, the eight, Kraken Reg, set for a start. Green light on, ready to go, made easy, the favourite, box one, green light on. Winning the jump, made easy off the inside. Sheik and Paris was quick to step and goes forward. Gerald and crew there as well. And Kraken Reg from the outside. A keen tussle early. Dundee Rex now starting to punch on through. Good go out in front. It's Gerald and crew leading the charge and railing along. Dundee Rex out deep there. Sheik and Paris is third. Fourth, made easy on the improve there. Leaving behind Impress Carter. Kraken Reg last in the straight is Kipton turning for home. Gerald and crew put the foot down and charges away. Gerald and crew first across the line. Two lengths. Good win. Sheik and Paris was next. In third, Kraken Reg. From Made Easy, who got shuffled back over the line. Impress Carter there as well, in no particular order. Kipped him as well, and Impress Carter in the run. 25 and 49. 6.73, they're under the first mark. 11.56, and a nice run there to Geraldton Crew, whose previous best time here was 26.07, and has run 25.50 here with the amended time. 25 and 50, very nice run here for Geraldton Crew. Coming off two recent wins from boxes 7 and 3 and running from box 3 again here today to victory. And that is three wins in a row here for Geraldton Crew. For Louis Bashiri at Faulkner. Louis, well done. The black son of My Redeemer from Florybale. And previous wins over the 450, both at Ballarat and Shepparton, 25 and 86 and also 26.07. So running 25.50 here. And running a new PB at the track too. 3-4-1, 3-4-1, just awaiting fourth place officially. 3-4-1, and fourth in number two. 3-4-1-2, 3-4-1-2. 25.50 the time, John. 13.94 the run home. 6.73, 11.56 as we await the tote to update there on the ninth event. So just awaiting the tote to come through to us.

0: Mickey, of the other first starters, the Madison Crunch has been trialling at Oamaru. Second beaten a neck in the latest trial, 2-1-1, home in 58-3. Trial the leader came away from the inside of the turn, wasn't fully extended, out of a very fast mare, 156-8 winner, Madison Renee. She's produced Makara, who went 153-2 in the second end, producing three winners, including Bhakti and Cullen's Legend. Franco Nashville. The first stars had four trials or workouts. The latest, the third, in Invercargill behind Cheer Up and Dance, came from five back the markers. Moved up without cover and kicked on strongly in the middle late. Was only beaten the nose, 2-7-3, 58-9 and 27-9. If Blair Orange steers Franco Nashville to victory, it'll be Blair's 3,100th career winner. Got to 3,099 on the previous winner today. And Franco Nashville has had four trials, as I mentioned, is by Art Major out of a good race at Mare Nairi Franco. She's produced at Netherton Franco, who went 155.2. Now, the second dam, one of my favourites from many years ago, Cup Class Mare, Nerea Franco, wasn't she a good mare? 154.4, 400,000 in prize money. And she's produced a very, very fast horse, Nike Franco, went 148.1 in America. Shan Noble also, 156 and 160,000 in prize money. The other of the first starters is what Ever's Better, who's had about 12 trials or workouts. The latest was a third behind Razor Sharp Mickey, 261, 58-3, 27-5. It's out of Larissa Rose, who's produced some good winners, including their Group 1 performers, Joanne's a Delight, 200,000 plus, 155.4. Jack's a Legend, 147.4 and 450,000 plus. And the second dam, Regent Guest, producing six winners, including Pompano Beach and Estella Rose, going back to Hilarious Guest. So certainly some well-bred first starters here. We're moving up. PGG Wrightson is this event. Thanks to PG Wrightson for the loan of Bone Crusher on Diamonds Day on our Cup Day. Certainly a good part of our big days here, PGG Wrightson. So we do thank them for their support as we're moving up quickly here for this, the eighth event of the day. Favourite is drawn out wide, Razor Sharp Mickey on debut. So we're just about set, making a good line. They're racing. Raka Turbo came out quickly. Marker Wish began well and firing out from out very wide. High return. Bang, zoom from the outside of the front line. High return's already in front on the markers before the first bend. That's an electrifying turn of speed. High return's in front from Marker Wish in second. On the leader's back was Raka Turbo from the inside of the second line. Carbonate ends up three back the markers, and then came Razor Sharp Mickey. So the favourite lobs the one out and one back trail early. Next one, Always Kalani, is one out and two back. No early speed from Franco Nashville's. Moved up on the outside, though, in third last position. Dropping back to the marker line, Whatever's Better, as dropping back to the tail end of the field as well. Madison Crunch is on the inside of Whatever's Better. So going up to the 1,400 metres mark now, and Razor Sharp Mickey left the 1-1, steamed around the outside and found the front. So Razor Sharp Mickey's now the leader. Marker Wish on the outside in second. High return will wait for the ILT Murray Brown Ascot Park Hotel passing lane runner. Raka Turbo's next on the inside. Then Always Kalani. Oh, the first starter and favourite was in front and ran right off the track. Ended up four deep into the front straight, but is now going back to the marker line. No harm done. Still in front. Razor Sharp Mickey is the leader from High Return in second spot. Now driven along Always Kalani three wide, getting around Marker Wish, and Franco Nashville's out three wide on the move. Delgetti got away from the inside with Raka Turbo. Carbonate was next. Then came Whatever's Better. And galloping at the back of the field was Madison Crunch. Is now 100 metres away. Up to the 800 metres mark. Razor Sharp Mickey is the leader. Franco Nashville's out three wide. Always Kalani's in the middle. Struggling Marker Wish on the leader's back. High return. Getting away from the inside was Carbonate. Now wider Raka Turbo. And they're about three lengths away to Whatever's Better. Madison Crunch
1: Geelong last of all. Razor Sharp Mickey in front, 500 metres from home. Leads the neck, Franco Nashville in second. Always Kalani back to third. Raka Turbo three wide, then high return. Carbonate into the clear, about to swing four wide. And Marker Wish just behind to handle the home bend. Leads ahead. Franco Nashville the outside, second in high return. Always Kalani, Carbonate to the extreme outside, then Raka Turbo. Razor Sharp Mickey handle the bend a lot better the second time round. Got a kick, a length in front. Franco Nashville second, Carbonate the outside, but Razor Sharp Mickey looks smart at the trials. He's raced away, he's going to win on debut. Razor Sharp Mickey beats Franco Nashville. Carbonate third, just in front of Always Kalani, then Raka Turbo, high return. Well back in the field was Marker Wish, whatever's better. And after galloping, Madison Crunch, the last one to greet the judge.
0: Looked good at the trials. A bit worrying when he was in front and he swung four deep into the front straight coming up towards the bell. But he did everything right the second time around. Got a good kick left at the finish. And Razor Sharp Mickey has looked razor sharp in the run to the judge to win nicely. Franco Nashville's been good on debut in second. Carbonate, I fancy, will be third, just in front of Always Kalani, who kicked on well after being in the death seat in the middle stages and looking beaten, turning out of the back straight, kicked on back really strongly on the inside. The winner, Razor Sharp Mickey, Always Be Mickey at a Bella Rosa, raced by N Bulling, Mrs. B Lee, R Williams, also H MacArthur and D Heath. Gordon and Colin Lee training combination, and Brent Barclay took the drive. Franco Nashville, Art Major, the Nairi Franco for Sproden Lodge, and also G McClellan and W Cameron, Tony Stratford and Blair Orange, and a fancy Carbonate for third. Better's Delight bubbled up for A Gow, S Pulley, D McHugh, G Anderson, Mrs. D Riley, K Corby, E Corby, R Chalkin, Matthew Williamson, trainer, driver. So that's it for race eight. Emily, good debut by Razor Sharp Mickey. Obviously a little bit there still to learn, but a good motor underneath.
2: Yeah, things didn't go entirely to plan, did they? So full credit to the first starter there who's able to deliver. A few nervous moments if you're on the favourite, but was able to put it all together and get the win nicely. Just a little bit green in running, but is guided back on track and pretty straightforward from there on in. Razor B. Mickey does get the job done. Razor Sharp Mickey, I should say, does get the job done nicely at the short price in that most recent one from Invercargill. The eighth of 11 races coming in from Invercargill this afternoon. Race 8 done and dusted. Off to Cambridge we go for their 8th and final race in the Waikato this afternoon, with around 4 minutes to go here until things get underway. As you can see, dogs are out on the track and making their way around to the boxes here in race number 8. And Opal with Sooty, $3.20 to $1.95, is the pre-start favourite, with a couple of last start fifths beside the name at those two most recent outings. Elsewhere, Will Opal Blake has drifted off the opening price of $1.85 to $2.10, has won its past two and is shooting for a hat trick this afternoon. The dog that we can look at in the replay is Opawa Blake. You can see here with that last start win, and obviously drifted a good bit off the opening price, but seen here in the black and white, being able to deliver here at Cambridge over the 4.57. That was on June the 4th, and looking to make it a hat-trick of wins with this afternoon's outing. Showed plenty of speed, was able to stick on despite challenges to pick up that victory at a last start. In terms of Opal with Sooty, we'll open at 3.20 into two, so a big push for it. Just missed out on filling that top three when fifth last time to the races. And outside of that, well, 27 wins overall in the 72 starts and 16 victories here at the track and distance for Opal with Sooty as your favourite mover here ahead of our next. So Opawa Sooty closing in terms of numbers, Opawa Blake drifting out, and you've got Bay Flyer, 6.50 out to 9.50, all the rest of them here in this pre-start market on the drift in the eighth and final race on the card coming in from Cambridge this afternoon. What do you make in terms of these moves here around Opawa Sooty and Opawa Blake? Aaron, as we come to you, what are your thoughts on the changing market?
3: Well, the map in the race suggests that the inside two dogs here, Opawa Blake and Opawa Trevor, are going to get a nice little track into the race, because Ivory Girl, who's a noted runner that just likes to, she's not a wide runner, she just likes to sit up the track a little bit. So these dogs drawn on the outside of her are going to have to make very, very good beginnings, or maybe be a stride slow and look to get underneath her. And maybe that's what they're thinking with Sooty here today, that that's what might happen with him. But I haven't got him in my four. I went 3-2-8-6, and the two Opawa Trevor's the long shot of the day for me. Well worth having a nice 2/5 play, if that's the way you like to play, at the 21 and 260. Comes up with a beautiful map, Opawa Blake. Can't fault his form. His last two, 25-64. He was one of the bets of the day there a couple of weeks ago. Opened at the 10, closed off at $7 and led them a merry dance. He came out as the favourite last week, 25-61. Beat Sweet Bonanza, who had a cold shot at him on that occasion. So he's in a great vein of form. The son of Aussie Infrared is Opawa Blake. But I just feel that Opawa Trevor, she's got the right map to be in the right spot throughout here. Another one for the Opawa Racing Limited. And if these two can break away, Opawa Trevor, three starts ago, was very good in behind Tintin Bust in a 25.67, only beaten a length, and that was off box one. Well, there is no box one today, so basically she gets box one again here. And if you want to play your little exactas around the three onto the two, that could be a nice little option there as well. The 8 Bay Flyer went round at Monaco on Duke Cavett and Brasilva Colliday, finished last in the Peter Early there. Much better suited here to Cambridge. If he can make a good beginning and get up to a little sister, maybe past her Ivory Girl into the first turn, that turns him into a live winning chance at the 8.50 and $1.80, but he's going to have his work cut out with the little sister there in box four. And Opawa Sooty, yes, inspired support, did touch odds on for a time, 3.22, now the even money $2. 3.28 and 6 for me, though, here in the lucky on the program. A quick look at the exacta there, the 3 to beat the 2, so if you wanted to play that way, that's at $20. So that might be a nice little cover bet to have a play at the 2-0 Trevor. She certainly has got the right draw to put herself in the mix. Runners come forward now for the last, the Mayhounds Greyhound Rehoming Group. Opawa Blake ain't it fun. Opawa Sooty have gone forward. Opawa Trevor, Ivory Girl, Mocker to go, Bay Flyer. Last look at the board, $1.95. Opawa Sooty to run our favourites. It's dressed in black, set and ready. Mayhounds Greyhound Rehoming Group Stakes, set and ready. They chase, and going to the early lead here was Opawa Sooty. Opawa Blake's up there as well, and there followed Mocker to go, Ivory Girl. Back on the inside, Opawa Trevor around the outside, Bay Flyer back of the tail, ain't it fun. Off the back they come, Opawa Blake, Opawa Sooty, they have it by two. Mocker to go up on the outside, Bay Flyer, Opawa Trevor back the inside, they come for home. Opawa Blake in front, Opawa Sooty tries hard, Opawa Blake completes the hat-trick and fine style. Second over, Opawa Sooty, Mocker to go. Over followed Opawa Trevor for fourth. Further back in the field to Bay Flyer, ain't it fun. And the last on crossing, Ivory Girl. Opawa Blake, he's found a great vein of form. That's now 20 from 73. Opawa Racing Limited, Wayne and Tracy Steele get their third. Aussie Infrared Dog out of Opawa Tab. Number three, your winner. Over seven, Opawa Sooty. Then came the six Mocker to go, and two Opawa Trevor there in 4-4. 3.76 and 2, 25.40. So he's run another peach of a time. 5.74, 18.57, 6.83 on the way home, and a 2.5 length victory here today. Half a length back to a third. Went to the early lead. He had Sooty up there for a company, so it's been a good chase between them. But the TAB number three rug will prove too strong here in the last on the card. Three winners for Tracy, I should say Wayne and Tracy Steele. Two for Tracy and Lisa Craik, and Jared Erdy and Nessie Cotton. Robert Roper picked up the other win on the program here today. It's been a good short, sharp 8 race program. Emily, a big thanks to you for taking us through, hosting us the day. And we'll catch you back tomorrow night. FNL from Alexandra Park, an 8 race program from there.
2: Short and sweet, Aaron, and some good racing. Always a great afternoon at the Cambridge Raceway, and a good way to finish with Opawa Blake surviving that betting drift to get up and score. Hat-trick of victories for Opawa Blake, getting that last race on the card coming in from the Cambridge track. As Aaron alluded to, we've got Out the Gate this evening, followed by Friday Night Lights tomorrow evening, as we work through into a big weekend of racing, both here and across the Tasman. Coming back in to get the winning photo at the Cambridge Raceway post the running of race number 8 as we wrap up the Waikato Greyhound meeting this afternoon. We obviously do introduce Addington at some point this evening. Their first of the day will be 3:55. That'll continue on the Greyhound coverage. For now though, focus on Invercargill Harness and our Australian galloping action as we work through a couple of other nice meetings throughout the rest of this Thursday afternoon.

0: Paddington, a unique thoroughbred. The only horse in history to win the Irish 2000 Guineas.
1: Paddington is going from strength to strength, wins the 2000 Guineas.
0: St. James's Palace Stakes.
1: Paddington, the leading three-year-old miler, comes up and wins the St. James's Palace.
0: Eclipse Stakes.
1: From Emily Upjohn, beats the youngster. Paddington won the Coral Eclipse.
0: And the Sussex Stakes.
2: Paddington, he's still going to be unbeaten this season. He's going to win the Sussex Stakes.
0: Four Group 1 wins, all in 68 days. Paddington, standing at Windsor Park Stud.
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And they've come from most of the states of Australia this afternoon to compete in the heats of the MAC 10. Starting signal given now for race number 4, the Box 1 Photography. Michael McAnally here today taking all the stills. As they move forward for race number 4, favourite 6 from a distance for Andy Graham. Final check, $1.50 for from a distance. In the green jacket, speaking of green light. Racing now from a distance began well, heading towards the inside together there with Burma Star. Going across as well was Piper Beach to the outside. What's Goldstar, Jasper and Titanium Blue, and closer to the inside, Brownlow. It's Brownlow from a distance, out wider Piper Beach. Brownlow in front, drawing away from a distance. Brownlow beat from a distance, Piper Beach. Then Goldstar, Jasper, Titanium Blue, Piper Beach and Julie Naver, one of the last in around 19 and 10. Number 4, Brownlow for Peter Wilson, goes home to beat the fave. Number 4, Brownlow, Peter Wilson the winner. It's 4-6-8-2. 4-6-8-2. Interim numbers on race 4. 4-6-8-2.

Race two on the card, the maiden over the 324, like all of them here. So we're off to Sky 2 now, just a running a fraction late. So the maiden here, race two, as we join Sky 2. Colours and leads are coming off, and first line being loaded in. Second line coming up. Just about all in. Starter heads over. The debutante, favourite box three. Light green, they're set. Racing jaw-dropper away fairly, but Iceman Cleary give him a bit of a shove early on and wants to run up the track. Bad Girl Berry got a lovely clear run on the inside, and it leads by three. Jaw-dropper finally out of the pack, but might be giving it too much start. It's going to be Bad Girl Berry winning. Second will go to Midnight Aztec. Got to the line nice. Then came Jaw-dropper. Back behind him would have been...

0: Had some help, then came line drive, well back Iceman Cleary, and they ran the journey in 1795.
1: You and the loading process well advanced here for the first event of the day. I Am Popular's just gone up into the stall, so there's not many left to load. Coco, Ardesha and Throw Me the Money are the three left to come along. Viverini, 205 on the VOP. Master Targe at $3.60, Coco $5, Posh Chant at $6. Coco moved in, Ardesha to come up into a middle draw. First run new stable for her. And Throw Me the Money as the widest gate. The first today is the Bet 365 Bet Boost 3-year-old maiden. Soft 7 track, rail in the true, 1,000 metres, race 1. All in. An attendant clears that outside gate. We just await the signal. It appears and they're underway. Sorcha was a bit slow to go. Coco and Viverini both left fast. Pushing up his points for effort along the inside. Master Targe in about fourth position. Ardesha and Posh Chant were next in the field, followed then by towards the back, I Am Popular, Throw Me the Money, Sorcha is the last one. Down to the 600. And points for effort, retains the front off an inside gate, a half length over Coco. Viverini came back for a bit of mid-race cover in third. Master Targe fourth. Two away to I Am Popular, Posh Chant, Ardesha, Sorcha and Throw Me the Money as they swing into the straight. So points for effort, just about joined by Coco in the lead. Viverini's asked to rev up out deeper. Master Targe gets a gap between the two front runners. Coco ran to the front of the 250. Master Targe in pursuit. Viverini can't reach them. Posh Chant starting to close late. It's Coco with on the far side Master Targe and Posh Chant, a chance of beating them both, and gets there in time. Posh Chant over the top, beat Master Targe, and Coco ran third, Viverini attiring fourth, and then I Am Popular. Ardesha was next, and then points for effort ahead of Throw Me the Money, and last in was Sorcha.
2: That was a good win, wasn't it? Really nice win at Seymour in the first of the day. Posh Chant, Jake Noonan does the riding and does sweep up over the top of them to get the win. Has the Kiwi suffix, Posh Chant, and delivers. The son of Brutal out of the mare, Mrs. Beckham, does get the job done. Nice result for Jake Noonan, and in those colours of Price Bloodstock, has been solid at the jump outs and brings that to a first career start today, does the three-year-old gelding. Across the line at Seymour and off to Mackay we go. Race number two of their afternoon, over 1,300 metres, where Atomic Time is the short-priced favourite. $1.45 to $1.35. Let's move on course and find out more.
3: Back into 11. 10 Willow Capri's been $8.50 out to 12. The 8 Doubtful Angel's been 14 into 13. The 11 John's Road's been 15 out to 23. So there's not a lot happening. Just some nibbles back in for the 3 Alvin at a price from $14 back into 11, but it's pretty much one-way traffic about Atomic Time here for the second at Mackay. Of course, the first was taken out by the less favoured of the Taylor runners in Bonewood for Nicky Olzard. Absolutely bolted in for a good, strong win, resuming this filly out of the smart staying mare Dawson Diva, who has always thrown some handy-looking mile 2,000-metre horses, so I'm keen to see what she can do with this one as he stretches out over further as well. Feature race today at Mackay's Race 6, and that will be the Northern Jewel, a cutest three-year-old, which is a very good race. Now, Clinton Taylor's father, Garnet Taylor, has the favourite in Skialia, who's been very good at around the 250 in from 280 this morning. So it's the favourite for the feature, being race 6, which we'll see at 3.25. But here we are for race 2 at Mackay. And it's one-way traffic for Atomic Time. Has not budged off the $1.30 figure that shortened up to from $1.40 this morning. Agnar goes out to $7.50, the one. So, yeah, they're pretty much just zeroing in on Atomic Time. But there is some nibbles for the 3. Alvin, as I said, got out to $14 from 11 this morning and is now back into 11. 8 Doubtful Angel, just a couple of little tweaks around the $14 into 13. That's about the ball game. as they load up. 1,300 metre start from Mackay is a pretty good run before they start to turn. So provided Wiggins can get Atomic Time out and rolling, you would think that they're going to try and press across the face of the field if he can lead them. Speed in the race. Alvin showed speed over 1,400 last start. Different kettle of fish here. Doubtful Angel probably goes forward. There's not much speed, to be honest. So maybe Agnar, if he can hold Atomic Time working a little bit, is going to be the best chance. Of course, the meeting scheduled for Casino was postponed due to weather conditions and track down there. Been a terrific amount of rain at this time of year in southeast Queensland into the Northern Rivers. Of course, Doomben off yesterday, originally rescheduled for today, but then that was forlorn. So hopefully the rain clears for a big meeting ahead at Eagle Farm on Saturday. They're loading up well. Favourite, $1.30 here. Atomic Time, all the rage for the second at Mackay. Here's Russell Leonard for his call.
4: Streaming down across the city of Mackay as we speak. Hand pulled the load. Agile Annie, Albin Sudikap Latte, and the odds on Jolly and Atomic Time. What are they doing with him now? To Atomic Time. He's out to 133. Support for one Agna now into $7. Three Alvin in a point, 11 to 10. So Agile Annie to move up. Agile Annie goes forward. Sudikap Latte and Wiggins will bring the favourite Atomic Time up into the gates and then we'll be right to go. Race two out of the Sugar City. Atomic Time to come up, given one more turn by the barrier attendant. And Wiggins brings the son of Time Test up into the machine and now we're set. Red light on, ready to jump. Atomic Time runs the favourite, has drawn the extreme outside gate. And they're off. He come away with them, Atomic Time, and he's given a push early by Wiggins to try and get across. Agile Annie and John's Road are pushing up underneath the favourite. Then we've got All Powered Up, Bolero going forward, Doubtful Angel. Agnar's caught out in the cheap seat, three and four deep as they work up the Bruce Highway side of the track. Willow Capri, Sudikap Latte, and back last of all is Alvin. Atomic Time, he found the front, but he's done a bit of work, and at the half mile, he's put back on the steer. And he shows the way by four. Agile Annie is running second. Valera is third. John's Road is fourth. One to Agnar is dead set midfield. The outside of Willow Capri. All Powered Up. Sudikap Latte. Doubtful Angel. Alvin is last. 10 lengths top end to tail. They come to the corner. 400 to go. Atomic Time. Well, let's see what he can do at the business end. He's done a bit of work early midway in the run, but he's four in front. Valera goes to second. To the outside, Agnar. Further back in the field, Agile Annie, Atomic Time the leader, three in front, Valere, Willow Capri, Agnar, they're trying hard, Atomic Time in front, he needs the line, they're starting to close, Willow Capri coming hard at the end, Willow Capri went to Atomic Time up on the inside, Sudikap Latte, they hit it, Sudikap Latte, Willow Capri, leave it to the judge, Atomic Time, he capitulated the last little bit, I think he's run third, on the inside, Agnar, John's Road, the next one in, Alvin, Doubtful Angel, All Powered Up, Agile Annie, the last one over the line. A tighty. Sudikap Latte and Willow Capri, Sudikap Latte, the inside will get it. 12, Sudikap Latte, Georgina Cartwright, Mark Barnum is first. Second, 10, Willow Capri, Sean Cormack, Lyle Wright. Third, 2, Atomic Time, Ryan Wiggins, Clinton Taylor, fourth one, Agnar, Amy Mesner, Glenda Bell.
2: A few of them just peaked on the run late, didn't they? And that sort of resulted in a change of complexion, but those numbers across the line. Pretty tight late in proceedings at Mackay. We'll be back at Mackay a little bit later on. For now, though, we need to get you back to our local action here on Trackside One on this Thursday afternoon. And we're back at the Invercargill Harness for race number 9 of 11. Certainly, you can tell we're into the later part of the afternoon, and Stranger Things is a short-priced favourite in this next. Comes into this on top here off pretty nice performances of late, including that recent victory. Stranger Things looks nicely placed to strike once again.

0: Last up, when third up, saw this horse at a peak at that last race day start. And obviously beat home Carbonate that day and looks to go back to back with the maiden win now under the belt at start number five. With the maiden win behind it, well, onwards and upwards from here, and Stranger Things not forgotten about by punters at $1.65 and $3.60. Of the others, well, JJ Denario, sevens and $8.60, and the Dancer, eights and $7.70, are all nice chances in the ninth with 5 minutes out until a start. Out the gate is going to be kicking off at 4:30 p.m. You saw that QR code on screen. Scan that and get involved in the hosted pot. Got Pip Morris joining the panel tonight. Good to see the girls in action across out the gate, and hopefully can get into profit land once again this afternoon. Getting close to 4.5 minutes until this ninth on the card. We touched on Stranger Things and JJ Denario, others in the single figures. Obviously, everything pointing towards Stranger Things, who opened at $2.35. That was soon gone. $1.65 now for Stranger Things to make it back-to-back wins. JJ Denario, sixes out to sevens, $5.50 out to eights for the Dancer. Here's a look at the replay of Stranger Things victory last time, and hard not to be taken by this performance. The maiden win came pretty comfortably here at Invercargill over the 2-2, just pulled away decisively from the rest of the field, beating home Carbonate that day. Did it nicely and looks to progress on here now with the win under the belt. That'll certainly give the confidence that this horse needs to move forward. Craig, we'll get your assessment of Stranger Things. Looks to make it back-to-back wins, and off that last start win, appears to have a little bit of upside.
1: Yes, and it was better drawn today than it was last start, and the horse that it beat there, Carbonate, ran a really nice third in the previous race on the card today when it was four deep on the home bend and worked home nicely in the latter stages. So beat a horse that's done well since and beat it easily, as there's $1,000 at $1.65 on the big bet alert. I do think will be really hard to beat here with Carter Delgetty in the sulky Stranger Things. Nicely bred horse out of Arden Cavalier by Tall Dark Stranger. Tall Dark Stranger, the sire of Party Time, who went around and bolted in earlier on today. So a bit to like about Stranger Things. Logical on top selection. I've gone 2.10.5.7. Number 10, JJ Denario in for seconds. Got the trailing draw behind at Stranger Things. Should get a lovely run through. Race behind Moss Turta in a stronger race at Abington last time. Now with Chelsea Faithful, should get that lovely run through. Number five, which is Raka Diamonds, winner two starts ago, and won impressively there at Winton, was able to lead out, then take cover and dash through along the inside, went 157 and three, does like the short course racing. If it can find a position early, it won at odds, it might run a little bit of a race. Number seven, which is Raka Venom, in for fourth for Blair Orange after missing out last time at Winton, but that was a very strong race, won by Fedigo Fernco. Was fourth behind Geneva prior to that. Geneva, a recent winner, has drawn barrier number three. She'll be up forward, handy to the pace. Raven Shard's an interesting runner. $23, not the worst $23 chance going around. Raven Shard was a good winner here two starts ago, always travelled nicely in the run, and then last week ran seventh but was doing the best work at the end. It was working home quite nicely despite finishing down the track, so it is not the worst going around here. Better Times got a bad draw but has had a bit of promise there in four starts, of course winning on debut. Now the Dancer, Matthew Williamson, trainer driver, was treated for a virus at its latest run. So it's had the three starts, one on debut, was quite a nice fifth, the second start, and then missed out badly the next attempt, dropped out, but has been treated for a virus since. So obviously there was an issue at its previous attempt, and if you go on its first two starts, it's not without a chance in this particular race as we're about to move forward here for the Southern Bred at Southern Red Silk Road Series heat number two for Diamond Creek Farm. Has dropped in temperature a little bit here at Invercargill in the last half an hour or so. I can see photographer Monica Torrido in a sort of a crouch position out there at the starting area. Madison Cole, part of the cash crew, likewise. It looks pretty cold out there, a bit warmer in the broadcast box, but the temperature is dropping a little here for the last few races. About to move forward here for

0: Race nine of the day, and we've got the favourite being Stranger Things, drawn barrier number two after an impressive last start win, drew well clear at the end. Better time the outside of the front line, so it'll need a touch of luck from the draw. Raka Venom, Rock and Roll Ivy, there's not much of her, she's only small, but she shows a bit of speed. Raka Diamonds moves up with Raven Shard. You've got Geneva and Stranger Things, drawn that the pole position is Katie Shadow, but Katie Shadow doesn't like the pole position. She's planted the feet here. She does not want to move. Katie Shadow at the moment, Havati Yarden off the second line with JJ Denario, the dancer, and also Treasure Chest. Now, we might have a false start here, the fact that Katie Shadow won't move. That would be a little bit of an issue with her standing in the middle of the track and not moving. So, yeah, because of the safety aspect, I think you'll find that this first attempt has been aborted. And Katie Shadow, after planting the feet, is now walking around with an attendant, but if you've backed Katie Shadow, you don't like to see that. She just did not want to move at all. So the runners have turned around. We've got 4 minutes to the next event, race number two at Gosford, as the runners are about to return to the pre-race formation. So we've got a little bit of a delay here. Emily, if you wanted to have a chat about Gosford before our start, but Stranger Things, the dominant favourite at 165.
1: Yeah, sure thing. I think we're going to take some build-up to Gosford and then get you back to Invercargill when things become a little bit clearer in terms of restarting. We've got around 4 minutes to get involved in Gosford. We might have to move that race to trackside too, just depending on how things unfold. But let's take up the build-up anyway with Flying Party, the short-priced favourite.
2: Well, it's a heavy eight.
3: Heavy eight already? Okay, beauty. You know, heavy eight, well, that'll play into Bella Montana's hands. But the grey horse,
2: Alakance,
3: yeah. Alakance, they tell me, has done very, very good. So, truthfully, I just think them two will fight out the finish.
2: Does she like a wet track, Alakance?
3: She handles a wet track, probably. Leaning to Bella Montana on a wet track, but then you go back to the 3200 and Alakance will just eat up the 3200. So look, just take the Cronulla, right?
2: Yeah. Okay. Well, that's nice. I'll go and have a look at it now.
3: Yeah, good as gold.
2: Thanks, Neil. Best of luck here.
3: Okay, thanks, Jenny.
4: We're 3 minutes out from start time here for race number two at Gosford.
1: So back to Gosford a little bit later on, obviously potentially going to move that to trackside too with this Invercargill race pretty much running in line with Gosford. So we'll get you to Invercargill shortly. Stranger Things, obviously the short-priced favourite as they reconsider starting here with Stranger Things on top. So Gosford moved to trackside too as we take Invercargill as a priority. Craig, will come back to you and hopefully we can get things underway pretty sharpish.
0: Got on the move, now she's been declared a late scratching. Emily, sorry about that. Yes, late scratching, number one, Katie Shadow. She was very obstinate. She just did not want to move at all. And even on the when the runners came back to her, she still just didn't want to move. So she just wasn't in the mood for racing today. So Mr. Munro's given us the call. She's a late scratching, number one, Katie Shadow, taken out by order of stewards. All money's on number one, Katie Shadow, to be refunded. So the starting signal's been given for the second attempt. So Stranger Things now goes to the inside draw, which will be interesting because from barrier two, you've got a few options where if you don't have the early speed to hold the lead, you can then get into the clear and work around. But if you get headed off from barrier number one, then you could get stuck. So it's an interesting draw now for Stranger Things, who's not a really brilliant beginner, but I'm sure that she'll be trying to hold her own at the start. Raven Shard, Raka Diamonds has got early speed, drawn out wide. Geneva, I expect to go forward. Better Time moves up. Raka Venom. Havati Arden drawn on the inside of the second line. JJ Denario now follows behind Geneva as they're moving up. And you've got the dancer off the second line along with Treasure Chest. Treasure Chest the outside of the second. So late scratching Katie Shadow, number one. They're just about ready. Diamond Creek Farm.

0: Farm, Southern Bred, Southern Red, Silk Road Series, Heat 2. Over the sprint distance, 1,700 metres. We're all set. Right on the gate, the favourite, Stranger Things. Racing now. Stranger Things began okay. Rock and Roll Ivy out wide. Generva, Raka Diamonds, they're all showing speed. In particular, Rock and Roll Ivy draws three parts of a length in front. Raka Diamonds trying to go with her, and the favourite, Stranger Things, is kicking through. A charge into the first bend. Just behind them, Generva, Havati Arden, JJ Denario through from the second line. Then Raven Shard, the dancer, Treasure Chest, Better Time, and Raka Venom was last of all. Raka Diamonds strides to the lead. It's Raka Diamonds two lengths in front. Stranger Things, the favourite, will now wait for the ILT Murray Brown Ascot Park Hotel passing lane. Rock and Roll Ivy had a good dip for the lead, couldn't find it. Is now without cover past Judge Brendan McCormick. One round left to travel. Generva's one out, one back on the outside of Havati Arden. One out, two back, JJ Denario, then Raven Shard. Raka Venom's out three wide on a forward move. Better Time next on the inside of the dancer, and last of all was Treasure Chest, 12 lengths first to last. Raka Diamonds worked hard to find the lead, leads by two lengths. Stranger Things in second, then Rock and Roll Ivy. Raka Venom out three wide, gets around Generva, then Havati Arden, the dancer three wide with cover. Better Time on the inside, then JJ Denario. Treasure Chest joins the three wide line, and so does Raven Shard as they bunch up. 600 left to travel. Raka Diamonds, Raka Venom, their joint leaders. Stranger Things in third spot. The dancers running on. Rock and Roll Ivy in the middle. Out three wide with cover. Treasure Chest followed up by Raven Shard. Then Generva, Havati Arden. Well back in the field was JJ Denario in Better Time. Raka Venom hit the lead from Raka Diamond. Stranger Things desperate for a runner. The dancer was next. Treasure Chest to the outsider. Raka Venom turned in front of Raka Diamonds. The inside, Stranger Things. Then the dancer, Treasure Chest. Raka Venom's in front. Here's Stranger Things flying along the inside, grabbed the lead and won. That's a good win. Stranger Things beat Raka Venom. Third, Treasure Chest, just in front of the flying JJ Denario. Then came next one, the dancer, Havati Arden, Raka Diamonds, Rock and Roll Ivy. Well back in the field, Generva, and towards the tail, Better Time and Raven Shard. Well, she had no momentum going up to the passing lane. Was caught behind Raka Diamonds, Stranger Things, but showed terrific acceleration, has burst through and has been able to win the day. So the winner being Stranger Things. Raka Venom, after a wide trip's been very brave in second spot. Treasure Chest with a three wide cover. And what about JJ Denario? Put that down in the black book. Has steamed home, held up for a run at a vital stage, has been an eye-catching fourth. Stranger Things by Tall Dark Stranger at Arden Caviar for F Price, K Price, the Otatara Wags Syndicate for John and Katrina Price, and Carter Delgetti as the runners return. Good performance by the favourite. You're a little bit nervous, particularly that big punter on the home bend, Emily, but has been able to punch through.
1: Yeah, punches through with ease and gets that win. Really good performance by Stranger Things as well. Supported to go back to back and delivers comfortably. Stranger Things showing some good upside in the short career to date, adding to that nice record already. Sixth start and a second win with the two placings beside the name as well. A nervous couple of moments, but soon clear and able to deliver the results. Stranger Things in that race number 9 from Invercargill. We'll be back at Invercargill for race 10, 3:40, just the two to go there across their 11 race programme this afternoon, with that condition certainly getting a bit chilly as we get to the latter part of the day, but it's been an enjoyable day of racing. Seymour comes next with 6 minutes to go here. Racing.com will no doubt be joining us shortly. This second race of the afternoon comes in as a 1,000 metre maiden plate at Seymour, and we can move on course there shortly. Invercargill, though, Stranger Things, one of the standout wins of this afternoon's racing, coming in from the South Island, as we see Stranger Things coming back in front with the winning result. Nice for everybody involved to see this horse be able to go on with the job, and what was a pretty impressive victory two starts ago, to then continue on with that winning form and deliver once again. Carter Dalgetty doing the driving, and Stranger Things successful in that number 10 or 9 I should say on the card from Invercargill. Seymour race 2 comes next, and you've

0: got Mahershala as your pre-start favourite in this. New Zealand suffix beside the name, and Per Encanto out of the mare Celeris. Mark Zara, Kira Ma combining one start for one placing. Does get a little bit of a good, obviously been good at the jump outs and what we've seen so far, and coming from that stable, obviously, of Kira Ma looks really nicely placed. And that one start to date was at Pakenham back on the 5th of February, and the form's really stood up from that race, so a real plus in terms of recent form around Mahershala. Let's get you on track for race number two with racing.com.
1: Racing has come through some low rating races in her career, hence the price.
2: The nine is Fast Freddy, a two-year-old colt with blinkers on for the first time, lining up on debut for the Freedman Stable.
1: He's had a few jump outs to prepare for this. He's a schnitzel, so the wet conditions shouldn't worry him. Stable commands respect. He's had three jump outs this prep, and he's won both of the last couple on soft ground. So with the stable, his jump out form and his breeding, I think all that combined would make him the logical danger to the favourite.
2: And finally, the 10, Bright Star, resuming off two jump-out wins. This filly lines up for the Beg Stable. Lucky Nine off in the saddle.
1: Could improve. I think she's jumped out better than what she did going into her last preparation. And she, of course, started 340 on debut, which actually surprised me a little bit at Pakenham, given I didn't think she jumped out as well as what the market was expecting. And now she's potentially jumped out better when she did have strong market expectation last prep. So maybe she wasn't ready last preparation, and perhaps she is this time. So if that's the case, she can improve and improve pretty sharply.
2: Finally, we head back and pick up the two, Love Dad, a three-year-old son of Frosted out of a Rosemont mare on debut with the blinkers added. This gelding's been having jump out since last June.
1: I thought the latest of them on heavy ground was not too bad behind Big Boy Bowie. That would give you hope that the conditions should be okay for him on debut, but maybe he was one that would have wanted genuine heavy ground. It might have taken a few of the rivals out.
2: Who's on top?
1: Yeah, short price favourite. He picks himself as top selection. I don't really want to be taking the price, given he's never seen a track this soft before. He's only had the one start, and he's against some debutants here. We don't know how good they are, but clear top pick for me, Mahershala. I think Fast Freddy looks the main danger.
3: Yeah, Mahershala now into $1.45. That'll tick over in a second, and 89% of the hold. The only horse they're backing to bet it is its debutante, Fast Freddy. $4, Bright Star $7. The rest of the market hasn't changed too much. Everything else is drifting around the top three. Chances are you're about to lose. For free and confidential support, call the number on the screen or visit the website.
2: Mark Zara out for the one ride at Seymour this afternoon on a Thursday. Let's get the latest from the Mar Stable with Fergus Gregory.
4: Thanks for your time, Fergus. You've got a few runners in today. We'll obviously start with Mahershala. Now you've got Mark Zara out of bed for one ride here at Seymour on a Thursday. That must mean the stable's pretty confident.
5: Yeah, he's certainly pretty confident. He's won and gone, so the stable's got a good opinion of him. Mark's trialled him up, so he was happy to come and ride him.
4: He was still learning in that first career start, last preparation, I would assume, and asking, have you guys seen some genuine improvement from him, particularly in racecraft?
5: Most definitely, yeah. He's a horse that can just do a little bit too much, get a bit revvy, get on the bit. So we just rode him back and rode him to finish the last day, and he finished out really well. So he lives down in Fingal, so he's trained out of our Fingal property. And he's really relaxed and come to hand much better this prep. Mark knows him, so fingers crossed we get a clear run round.
4: Was there much in the conversation with tactics to Mark, or jump right as you find him?
5: No, there's no point in me instructing him. No, just wear comfortable and he'll do the rest.
4: When he wants to go over the jumps, then you can start telling him what to do?
5: I don't think that'll ever happen somehow.
4: Well, you've got a few more across. I think we've got time to run through a couple of them. You've got Circus Lights in race number three?
5: Yeah, we'll come on for the run. Has been fair in trials and will be an improver run by run. And then we've got Ichnusa's, a good chance. He trialled up nicely the last day. So he's one we're looking forward to. Big horse.

0: than just the favourite, in the sense that you've got Fast Freddy, who's jumped out quite well, and has got some strong starting prices from last prep, even if not performances, and now has jumped out really well, like she might have come back a bit better. So, you know, there's a little bit more to the race, but gee whiz, Ben, the market's saying forget all that talk. It's one horse.
1: Pretty much. We know the market latches onto Mark Sarah, Kieran Maher, these Aussie Kia colours, and it looks like it might have come back better. $1.45.
2: Loading now, let's find out if this favourite can get the job done and the punters can rejoice. We'll head up and rejoin Adam Crettenden.
3: Summoned Lou coming up riderless into his gate. Will Gordon awaits behind the stalls. It looks like he's got a blindfold on there. He's about a 40-1 chance in the market. So Marshallar, Crystallize has already moved in. So Marshallar, Fast Freddy and Mathletes, the last three. They've got Summoned Lou in. Marshallar, the red hot favourite, $1.45 goes up. Fast Freddy has moved in. Or is about to. And then Mathletes, who's got the outside stall. So $1.40, Marshallar. $4.40 Fast Freddy, $7.50 for Bright Star, third pick. So Fast Freddy is loaded. Couple of attendants around the gate to its inside where Bright Star is located. But Mathletes moves up to complete the lineup of the field here in race two. The valet Ian Dickinson over 1,000. Oh, one's played up here. Is it Bright Star, who was causing some grief earlier? And Fast Freddy's next door, I think. Oh, gee. The horse might have got its legs under the partition of the stall there to set off Fast Freddy, who was drawn next door. So Bright Star certainly has ended up in a precarious spot, and they've quickly got Fast Freddy out of the way. But it would have given him a bit of a fright, that's for sure. And Bright Star, I think, remains in the structure at the moment. There's a bit of work to do to free her. She's got herself right down on her tail, I think. Lockie Neindorf has emerged gingerly behind the stalls, and he's quickly sat himself down. So the VTR team are with him. Jamie Mott's okay. The Colt Fast Freddy's emerged here behind the barriers with a handler, and he looks pretty calm, so doesn't look like there's any serious concern with him, but he's still, I would say, there'd be some doubt over him taking his place. He'd certainly be subject to a vet check anyway. Bright Star, I'd say, is no hope of taking her place. She's a $7.50 chance in the market, so there will be some deductions. Something White was drawn nearby and is also having a precautionary vet check. She's a 100-1 chance in the race. Saddle's coming off the 10, Bright Star. And Fast Freddy.

advice. 9 and 10, both late scratchings from the race. So Marshala was $1.35 before any of that. And now the second and third favourites in the market are both late scratchings. So he'll be incredibly short price-wise. So Something White and Mathletes were both freed from the gates as well. Something White has moved back in. Mathletes coming back up as well. So all of those left to contest the race have moved back in. Signals given and they're underway. Marshala just fared to begin initially. There's a bit of speed from Summoned Lou, who goes to the front in the first 100 from Something White. Then Manhattan Joe and Love Dad. Marshala balances up in fifth place early. Mathletes is second last. Crystallize is at the tail end as they head down to the 600. So Summoned Lou, a half-length leader over Something White. A length on Love Dad. Marshala getting up into fourth place in front of Mathletes and then Crystallize. Manhattan Joe.

0: with 300 to go. Marshallah only hands and heels at this stage for Sleets out wider from Summoned Lou, but Marshallah comes on well. It's an easy, easy win. Marshallah on the bit all the way down the straight, won by 3.5 to Mathletes, who will claim second, just in front of Something White, Crystallise into fourth, and then Summoned Lou, Love Dad, and at the tar was Manhattan Joe.
1: That was a nice win, wasn't it? Really nice win by this horse, who was able to win super comfortably. And you can see in the closing stages, Green too, having a look around at the winning post and just wins it really comfortably. Does the three-year-old son of Per Encanto out of the Fushiashi Pegasus mare. And was a nice purchase from Hanui Farm back in 2024 for $255,000. Then went through the ready-to-run sale. That was out of book one at Karaka, and then went through that ready-to-run sale and was passed in at $250,000 by Kilgraven Lodge. So a bit of history here in New Zealand around Marshallah, who gets a lovely win there very impressively at Seymour this afternoon. Invercargill is next, race number 10, and we've got under 4 minutes here to go until the 10th race on the card. It's the penultimate of the day at the Invercargill races, and favouritism, as you can see, sits with the 10 in this next. 10 obviously has that resuming second beside the name. That came at Winton, 24th of May. It was beaten home by Avros Majesty. But based on that being a returning run, hadn't been seen since December prior to that, you'd be thinking there's a nice bit of improvement in this horse, Terry Gindy, to be able to be pretty competitive second up here this time in. So 10 on top of 9. 9 is More Moonlight, who's a last start winner. Last start winner at this track on the 1st of June over the 2-2 and pulled away pretty comfortably. Back to its best at that last start, and obviously is going to be hard to get past here this afternoon. Some More Moonlight, Terry Gindy. You got Bullet Train there in the mix as well. Bullet Train, another of the key chances, who was a fourth last time. Carter Dalgetty, obviously driven that winner in the previous race, looking to make it back-to-back victories, and ran home strongly for fourth at a last start and looks to improve off that, does the six-year-old son of What the Hill. They're the numbers in Invercargill Race 10. Let's get a market update for you. 260 out to 280 for the 10, Terry Gindy. You've got More Moonlight, 330 out to 350. Bullet Train, 750 into sixes, and sixes out to 650 for Super Fast Ronnie here ahead of our next. They're the numbers at the Invercargill Harness Race 10. 2 minutes to go until a start. We can get to you, Craig. Talk us through this next one, the 10th.
2: Yes, good race. Very good quality field here, Emily. Terry Gindy, of course, is the class runner right up to Group 1 level. She's won five, or he's won five out of 15. Interestingly enough, I did call a Terry Gindy about 30 years ago in Queensland. And she was a filly, but this Terry Gindy is a gelding by Majestic Sun. And Phil Williamson and Oliver Kite are combining here. Good first up, second. We fitted for that run that was behind Avros Majesty. Just ran out of time, but will be a lot better for that. And here's the replay. In fact, Avros Majesty's also in this race, and there's Terry Gindy up on the outside of Avros Majesty in the run to the judge there at Winton. They space the others. She's off 30 metres over 2,200 metres, which is not easy. It's not an easy task, but is a very, very smart horse, Terry Gindy. More Moonlight's also a really good performer. She's won at a decent level. She was able to work back the winning form last time, which was great to see. Very strong, and she looms as one of the leading hopes here. Jacka Ace has been racing at a high level. It was great to see the Greek Freak win last start with Richard and Fiona Stevens posting his fourth win. He's doing a good job. Andy Hall was a winner two starts ago. Bullet Train coming down from the Canterbury region now with Lyndon Bond. And Super Fast Ronnie, who's got a form line of nine spell. He gallops a lot, but he's got a lot of ability. He has actually won two trials recently. The latest trial that he won, He missed the start by 30 or 40 metres, galloped early, and was still able to win the trial from Geraldine Clowers. It was a good performance, but he is meeting some pretty smart ones here. About ready to go for the Centrepoint South City Liquorland Handicap Trot, Centrepoint corner of D and Thames Street, and South City's on the corner of Ellis Road and Tweed Street.

at the big roundabout there. So the South City Liquorland and the Centrepoint Liquorland coming up here, the handicap trot, 2200 metres the distance. Mr. Drawn, the inside, the Greek Freak usually steps away well. Avros Majesty's been in good form. He beat Tarragindi, the favourite, the last time they met, and he usually sprints to the line quickly with the right trail forward. Bullet Train dropping back from the Canterbury region. Spells of Love trotting consistently. Super Fast running a couple of recent trial wins. Andy Hall got to the front when he won a couple of starts. He only ran along at a decent tempo. You'd like to be trying to make the handicap runners chase hard here because they're very, very smart horses. More Moonlight and Tarragindi. More Moonlight off 20 and Tarragindi off 30. Getting closer to a start. Race 10. Friday Night Lights, of course, tomorrow. Great harness action at Addington and also in the north. I'm not sure whether it's Cambridge or Alexandra Park this week, but certainly will be some great racing for Friday Night Lights tomorrow. So we're getting closer to a start as the Strand's about to release here. Now Super Fast Ronnie's out of position. They've just been turned away off the handicaps for the moment. As it might have been a problem with the 10-metre tape, actually, because it seems like the 10-metre tape's being drawn across once again. So just a slight delay before the running of race number 10 on the program. More Moonlights now, 3.50. Got 2.50 in from 2.70. Tarragindi, of course, stablemate of Tarragindi. Becky's Girl was super impressive in winning earlier on the program today. Jacka Ace around an $8 chance. Super Fast Ronnie's been kept safe with that trial form at $8.50, and Bullet Train at $6 is well in the market. So get ready for the second attempt about to come up. Tarragindi drawn off the 30 metres. Oliver Kite, of course, had a short stint in Australia, back now here in New Zealand, and driving Tarragindi, the favourite here. Kirsten Green with More Moonlight, who's doing a fantastic job. Now they're getting closer again. Avros Majesty stands up with Bullet Train, Andy Hall. Spells of Love has to turn around in the right direction. Mister is next, so Spells of Love being coaxed around by an attendant. We're just about set. Here we go. Race 10. Strands Fly racing, galloping away Bullet Train. Andy Hall was a little slow. Mister began fast. The Greek Freak, as per normal, began well. Avros Majesty was next. Andy Hall's getting going now. Super Fast Ronnie did trot away, then galloped 100 metres after the start. Then Spells of Love, Jacka Ace. Getting into a trot was Bullet Train, but underneath Bullet Train goes Tarragindi and More Moonlight. Importantly, Tarragindi's got in front of More Moonlight in the early stages. Super Fast Ronnie's still galloping out the back. So Mister's in front. It's Mister the Pilot by two lengths. The Greek Freak in second. Avros Majesty's in third. And Andy Hall fourth and currently without cover. Sprinting fast, Tarragindi. So from the 30 metres handicap was momentarily one out, one back. But I'm not sure what happened with Mister. It's galloped in front. Just rearranged the field a little. Leaving the Greek Freak now the pilot from Avros Majesty and Andy Hall. So Tarragindi does end up one out, one back. In a lovely position. Spells of Love was next on the inside, then Jacka Ace, who's four back the marker line. One out and two back, More Moonlight, trailed up in turn by Bullet Train. Mister, after leading out then galloping, is back second last, and Super Fast Ronnie's up on the outside of Mister. 1200 metres left to travel, and the leader, the Greek Freak. Avros Majesty will wait for the ILT Murray Brown Ascot Park Hotel passing lane runner. Andy Hall's up without cover. One out, one back, Tarragindi, not for long. Oliver Kite puts his foot flat to the floor, and here's the favourite, Tarragindi, roaring up on the outside to grab the lead. Tarragindi runs to the top past the Greek Freak. Andy Hall was next. More Moonlights now, one out, one back. Avros Majesty's on the inside. Next one, Spells of Love. Then came Bullet Train, who follows up behind More Moonlight. Jack Ace, last of the main division. A gap to Mister, and also last of all, Super Fast Ronnie in the back straight. Tarragindi is the pilot, leads by two lengths, the Greek Freak second. No luck for Andy Hall's been without cover every step of the way. Avros Majesty the inside, More Moonlight giving Tarragindi six lengths start. Then came Bullet Train, Spells of Love and Jacka Ace out of the back straight, 500 from home.

0: Taragindi's in front, leads two lengths, the Greek Freak second, then Andy Hall. Now More Moonlight comes to the outside to run home. Avros Majesty was next. Bullet Train still running on despite an early gallop. Then came Spells of Love and Jackerace. Around the bend, Taragindi's nicely clear from the Greek Freak. More Moonlight, Bullet Train down the outside. Taragindi in front, 150 out. Here's More Moonlight down the centre, but still 2.5 lengths away. Taragindi in front from More Moonlight. It's been a great front-running display in the last lap from Taragindi. It's going to win well from the 30-metre handicap. She wins. Taragindi first, over second, More Moonlight. The Greek Freak, I think, third from Jack Ace, who closed in. Bullet Train and Avros Majesty close up. Then came Spells of Love, a gap in the field. Then to Andy Hall, super fast Ronnie, and missed her at the tail end of the field. So Taragindi being the victor, coming from the 30-metres handicap. Good aggressive drive by Oliver Kite and remains strong in the front-running role in the last lap to win the day. So 10 Taragindi, he got the prize, has been able to win from More Moonlight in second spot, who chased very hard. It's been another honest run. The Greek Freak's been terrific in third, rising in grade today. And fourth will go to actually Avros Majesty on the inside from the late closing. Bullet Train and Jack Ace were both doing their best work at the end with Taragindi, the winner. Taragindi, the winner by Majestic Sunday to Kenny's Dream. Bev Williamson, an ownership ownership double and a training double to Phil Williamson with Oliver Kite, the winner. So, Emily, that's race number 10. Terrific performance by Taragindi. Is a very, very smart horse.
1: Yeah, really smart horse and a really smart win as well, wasn't it, in the 10th on the card. That's the penultimate of the day and back for race number 11 at 4.09. That'll be the start time for that Gallagher Insurance Mobile Pace, the last coming in from Invercargill this afternoon. Albion Park is next, race number 2 of their day. Instant Delight at $1.80 and $1.50 ahead of Cascata at $5.50 in the next. This will be race number 2 at Albion Park this afternoon. Get you on track with the call-up on a start.
2: It drops back to the mile, but if she can repeat what she did last time, she's going to take plenty of catching. And Daymate, you'd expect further improvement to come. He's second up today, but he's been very easy in betting. They're coming up well. 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Race 2. They're coming up well. First race today, dominated by the favourite Squamish. Able to find the front and just cleared out for a big winning margin, scored by 22.75 metres. We're just about set. Stand by for a start. Ready? There's the light. They're off and trotting. Damo out wide. He leaves with plenty of urgency. He's looking to race across and head off Cascada. Gazman pushing forward deep out. Quickly moves into third. Away will Aldebaran Fons. Instant Delight is caught deep early. It's Trixton time. And Gate with Grace ends up last on the inside. Lead time, 3.6. Damo was able to fly across and lead. And he opens up with a clear early advantage, leading out by 8 metres. Cascada second. Gazman without cover. Instant Delight, the favourite. She's been working early. She's still 3 wide. Soon to be outside the speed. Then Gate with Graves, Aldebaran Fons. It's Trixton time. Last on the inside. That first quarter, 27.8. We've got a pumped up leader here. Racing past the judge and the bell. Out in front, Damo. Damo leads the way. Margin 5 metres. Cascada second in the trail. Instant Delight, the favourite. She's got to earn it the hard way today. She's without cover. Gazman just on loose lines there. 1-1. Gate with Grace down on the inside, Aldebaran Fons. It's Trixton time. Second quarter, again sub 30. 29.7. Moving into the back straight. Damo leads the way. Instant Delight is making ground on the outside, only a neck away. Cascada just dropped a bit there. It's about 7 metres away. Third, Gazman under pressure. Deeper, Aldebaran Fons, then Gate with Grace. It's Trixton time. Up towards that 400-metre marker. Damo leads the way. Instant Delight, stride by stride, making ground on the leader, and they've broken well away from their rivals. Cascada third, Aldebaran Bonzi is fourth, next gate with Grace, it's Trixton time, then Gazman, third quarter in 28.8, Damo the inside, Instant Delight the outside, they swing into the home straight together, Damo and Instant Delight, still a margin back in the field to Aldebaran Bonzi, who gets past Cascada, Damo, Instant Delight, Damo, Instant Delight, Instant Delight gains the upper hand and takes it, won it by a long neck at the line, Instant Delight scores, beating Damo, Aldebaran Bonzi third, fourth, that's either going to be Cascada or Gate with Grace. A break back in the field, it's Trixton time. Gazman, last quarter and mild rate, unavailable for racingandsports.com.
1: 5, 6 and 4 in race number 2 from Albion Park. That's 5, 6 and 4. They were the numbers across the line. And race number 2 coming in from Albion Park this afternoon. We leave Albion Park because we have to introduce a new meeting here on your trackside Thursday. We've got some more Greyhound action coming your way for the latter part of the afternoon. Let's get you to Addington and have a little look at the weather and track conditions as we set the scene ahead of a big evening. You got fine with occasional cloud northeasterlies. You got that temperature around 12 degrees with the track condition good, a low of 0. So it's going to be a pretty chilly night, but it's been a beautiful sunny day there at the Addington Raceway. Dan Fogarty will welcome you into the coverage here this afternoon. Looking forward to what's ahead of us. First of the day, not far away.
3: Absolutely. Good afternoon to you, Emily. Good afternoon, everyone. Of course, our card will be a part of the out the gate action as our lone domestic meeting here out of Addington. Today, hopefully, we'll be able to get you all involved in the out the gate pod. Hopefully, we'll be able to get you another one-way ticket to Profit Lands. We look forward to being a part of that a little bit later. We'll go through the best bits a little bit later in the program. We're only 4.5 minutes out from the first of the day. Now, we did have the late withdrawal of number 4, Salted Caramel, who I actually did have on top after its very excellent run at Auckland on Sunday on Premier Day, and I think it's one you want to note down for wherever it lines up next. So we'll just hold on Salted Caramel for now. It has shrunk the field down to a field of 6. So my new top selection here is the 2. It's okay. We've seen as of late really clean getaways, pretty hard to stop here, you'd imagine. Should fire forward and be right in the thick of the action. We know he's got all sorts of ability. He's able to run a fair bit of time as well. And with that low draw today, he'd have to be right in this. So my new top selection, the 2, it's okay. 8, getting close, was pretty good here a couple of Thursdays ago. Was comprehensive, went on the downgrade, had that perfect downgrading form. And would you look at that? Sir Andy's out on his own dog there. Number 5, Beast Arising. No doubt plenty of fans of Sir Andy would be keen to get involved there, seeing which dogs he's on the handle. He's even got the trackside vest on him, so even on holidays, still repping the brand. So it'll be interesting to see if we can get Andy on a few of the handles throughout the evening, or if this is just a one-time occurrence. And know that he loves his dog here, Beast Arising, for the It's Not Cricket Syndicate. And wouldn't be a complete forlorn chance here with the 4 coming out, and not a great deal of early takeoff from own class. She can just be a wee bit dicey from time to time in terms of picking the starts. If you're keen to get involved there with Andy's dog that he's in the ownership of there, Beast Arising has done a wonderful job. Has been in the money 23 of its 51 career starts. Would have to be some sort of chance, and clearly very sprite and bouncing around. So good luck to all involved there. I thought It's Okay would bounce to the lead and prove awfully hard to beat. Can run a fair bit of time. Can go quicker than 17 seconds. And Georgie Pye was good a couple of starts ago when we were all involved there as a part of Out the Gate. It was only plain last week when stepping up in company, I think, can try and make amends, but it should give a fairly clean run to the runner underneath, and it's okay. Getting closer, very good. Perfect downgrading form that immediately won comprehensively in a 17.04. Can run sharper, should be able to get around the likes of a Busted Handle and an own class, so it's going to be right there. The map should favor the 8 a lot. So the 2 should jump to the front. The 8 will do the chasing. 3, Georgie Pye, another step in company, but is absolutely loving the grass there, isn't she? Having a wee bit of a mosey. It's not particularly warm, but if you can find a patch of sunshine here in Christchurch today, I'm sure you'd be quite nice and warm. But doesn't that look like an absolute vibe from Georgie Pie. And number five, Beast Arising, has to be some sort of a chance with the defection of the four. Should give it some sort of a clean run. Six Own Class, just hard to back with confidence in terms of her getting off the lids. You look through her form, she can be a wee bit hit or miss. And when she hits, she can be okay. But whether or not you want to take that price is up to you. And seven, Busted Handle, back in its last few runs, is on the verge of a downgrade. Just hasn't really fired up. Maybe this is just a stretch too far in terms of company at this stage for Busted Handle. I'm pretty keen here on the two. It's okay. Should find the lead off the inside. Getting closer. Should get a very clean map with not a great deal of speed out wider. See Sir Andy giving the final touches there to Beast Arising. So, you know, if it runs a massive race. And it has been back 13 into 9 that... he'll be one of the key reasons there that Beast Arising's put in a good, strong run here today. But the two on top to beat the eight, I think if you play the Quinella, will go awfully close. Three, Georgie Pie, can bounce back to her best. She was excellent, 1671 a couple of starts ago. Sorry, 1688 rather. She does hold a 1681 PB. And then, of course, number five, Beast Arising. And then the six and the seven, hard to catch on the right day. Six has the potential, the seven probably just a wee bit outclassed off recent racing. So 2835, 283 and 5, and definitely take a note of Salted Caramel wherever it does race next. First of 15 about to get underway out of the Addington Raceway. This is the Misty Anna Sprint. What a wonderful racing bitch Misty Anna was. Won in every track in New Zealand, won two New Zealand Cups, won every age group race, first dog in New Zealand to win 100k, and was trained and owned by John Pop Wilson, of course. In the Trevor Wilkes commentary box here at Addington, one of the three dogs that are painted next to Trev on the back of the room, one of them is Misty Anna, who I know was Trev's favorite all-time dog. So good to have this race named after Misty Anna. 260, getting closer. Market mover to It's Okay, 280, 650. Now to seven for Own Class, and Beast Arising, 750. Georgie Pie, 631's the outsider, Busted Handle. Right, we're about to go. First of 15 out of Addington, Thursday afternoon, into the evening, into the night. 15 of the best, about to get underway. Green light on, lure on the way. Ready and racing. Good start early, Busted Handle. The outsider shows a bit of toe early. Under it, Georgie Pie. Now getting squashed out of it, It's Okay. Into it wider, getting closer. Beast Arising, no room, and wider Own Class. It's Georgie Pie now in front, then Busted Handle. Georgie Pie in front. Georgie Pie won the first. Second, Beast Arising, then Busted Handle. It's Okay. A very awkward watch that Own Class and getting closer. Number three, Georgie Pie. Excellent when winning here a couple of weeks ago. Was able to just squish up It's Okay. Busted Handle got away really clean today. And then Georgie Pie, she was able to kick underneath of Busted Handle, running on late Beast Arising. The two favorites never really got a crack, but Georgie Pie bounces back this week to win. 3-5-7-6, 3-5-7-6. Georgie Pie, the bitch by Aussie Infrared out of I Savannah for trainer Ray Casey out of Rangiora for the Pride of South Syndicate. Congratulations to all the owners. That is win 16 at start 65. Yeah, Busted Handle just immediately wanted down to the rail, didn't she? And that's going to keep her in this grade for a bit more. But Georgie Pie, too good today, squeezed out the fave and gets the business done. Race two, the Ringmaster Sprint, first leg of the quarter underway at 20 minutes after four.
1: 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Let's work through the rest of that card. That'll move you into out the gate, obviously, at 4:30, about 30 minutes to go until out the gate kicks off this evening. Seymour is around a minute and a half until a start. 1,300-metre contest, the maiden plate. Rainy Knight is the favourite at 2:20 and 3:10 as we move you to racing.com.
4: So probably should have finished a bit closer. Did race a little bit green. And just watching her in the run, she just looked to be at her top nearly the whole way. So really excited to stretch her out another 200 metres. I would like her to be on top of the ground, but Pakenham was a soft six, but they'd been racing there every week and it was the track was quite tired. So even though it's a rating worse today, this track isn't as tired as Pakenham was on that occasion.
5: You've given her a little bit of gap between the first and second run as well, and you're a very good horseman. Obviously, you're an educator of horses. You say that she's that little bit green. Have you done much with her, much changed at home just to try and switch her on?
4: I have. I've definitely kept her up to the mark. I had her accepted at Bendigo, and unfortunately on that occasion it was a good four, but she drew the widest barrier and the rail was out 9 metres, so I elected to keep her at home.
5: All right. So confidence levels today and probably beyond this?
4: From that barrier, we'll just be smooth. Hopefully we're, two or three pairs back with cover, and then we can pull her out in the middle of the track and give her as economical run as possible.
5: All right. Well, good luck. I hope she's winning. We won't miss her in the run.

0: Just the one turn to get around from their start point. There's a top. Solansky is about to come along. Delta Kai looks to be in. My Boy Ricky. Back of the boat about to come up. So just the last three to move in now. I See You Baby, Rainy Night, who runs the favourites, draw one from the outside, and Grand Paradiso has the outside gate. Just about ready. Set at the 1300, the Mower Shop Maiden, and the field is sent on their way. Rainy Night began just fairly and drifts a fair way back in the first 100. Grand Paradiso, My Boy Ricky out well. Frozen Princess, Top Solansky trying to drive through. Vermetta was next, and then Big Chev, Lady of Bronte up along the fence. Top Solansky was next from I See You Baby, back of the boat. Circus Lights was behind those horses. Delta Kai, Immortal Diva. And Rainy Night's about the last one in the big field as they come down onto the course proper. Inside 800 to go. My Boy Ricky stretches out a length and a half to Top Solansky. Frozen Princess in third. Then Lady of Bronte, Grand Paradiso left in a wide position from Big Chev and Vermetta. Back of the boat, Circus Lights, Gypsy Moon, Immortal Diva. Then I See You Baby, Delta Kai. Rainy Night's going to be last and the widest runner, turning for home. So with 400 to go, My Boy Ricky challenged by Frozen Princess. Grand Paradiso goes up to join them quickly. Then Lady of Bronte, Top Solansky, back of the boat, and Rainy Night. But Grand Paradiso burst for home at the 300 and got away from Frozen Princess. Rainy Night starting to run on, but looks a moderate place chance only as Grand Paradiso continues to open up this lead margin. He's home first up. Grand Paradiso by 2.5 to Gypsy Moon into second. Frozen Princess third. Circus Lights in fourth, just in front of Rainy Night and back of the boat. They were followed in by Delta Kai, Immortal Diva, and then I See You Baby, My Boy Ricky, Vermetta and Big Chev, Top Solansky and Lady of Bronte amongst the last.
1: Through for the maiden win, Grand Paradiso at 480 and 170. It was a fourth start to get the maiden victory. Had the tongue tie on for the first time and pulled away nicely. Had been good at the jump outs and had got home strongly last start. That was back in December of 2025. So picks up nicely to get the maiden win off a couple of solid jump outs with Ryan Hurdle doing the riding for trainer Lindsay Smith, and Grand Paradiso does win. We need to get you to a break here on Trackside on this Thursday afternoon. Stay with us. Last race of the day is on the back of the break. We'll get you to Invercargill.
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1: You're back with us on Trackside One Thursday afternoon. We're not far away from Out the Gate kicking off. You can join that hosted pot available via Betcha. Make sure you get involved in a fun night of action. Pip Morris is going to be part of the coverage. Good to see the girls represented Out the Gate this evening with Brendan Popwell and Mitch James. That to look forward to. We get you to domestic racing coming in from Invercargill this evening. 4 minutes until the 11th of the day. Final race on that card from the Deep South. Chilly old evening, and no doubt they're feeling that down there. 3:20, Cracker Opie is your pre-start favourite. The 7 on the second line has also been well found in this market, and certainly a couple of

0: prices there that we're going to be touching on. See how they've moved, 380 to 320 for Cracker Opie off a last start victory. Was placed prior to that too. So looking to back-to-back wins for Cracker Opie. And Tualipa has that last start third beside the name. So 380 to 320 for the four and the seven, 330 out to 380 here ahead of our next. Touch briefly on the form of these two, because it is worth talking about that last start win at Ashburton for Cracker Opie, who just really got home beautifully to get up and score. Seems to have ended up right back in form, and obviously from that draw today looks nicely placed at 320 and 550. The seven, Tualipa on the second line with a last start third, did have to work hard and was a pretty honest effort to place, and seems to be at a peak here third up off the two resuming runs. Find this horse in very good condition here this afternoon, the seven in Tualipa. Nutcracker at fives, Blaze Lightning at sevens. The only other one in single figures would be the nine, Step It Up a Notch, who sits at 850 and sevens. That's the numbers ahead of race 11. Final race of the day, Craig, coming to you and looking forward to this Gallagher Insurance Mobile Pace. Can you split Cracker Opie into Tualipa here ahead of the last?
1: I have, Emily, because I haven't tipped either of them. So we've got number 10 in the last. We're with Nutcracker. He's a genuine set sprinter, Nutcracker. Will need the right run, but he powered home to win two starts ago, and he was held up for run at a vital stage and very unlucky when fifth last time. So it's always heart in the mouth with the set sprinters that can't do any work. But if he's in the right spot on the home bend, look out, because it'll be steaming home in the latter stages of the event. This is the win two starts ago. Right up along the passing lane. Yeah, watch this. It's 2-3 lengths behind with 100 to go in front at the finish. Yeah, that was a terrific finish for Nutcracker. And the same could occur today at around the $5 mark. But as I mentioned, needs that right run. So I've got number 10 on top. I've got Tualipa in for second. It's a little bit more versatile than Nutcracker. Ran third behind Song Sung Blue here last time in Cup Company. It was a good effort. And Shane Matheson, trainer, looking for 100 wins as trainer, of course, getting the victory earlier on today with Raylan Charlie. You've got Cracker Opie was a top win at Ashburton. Nothing really went right. Did plenty of work in the run and still got the prize. So obviously he is a good chance in this particular race. Step It Up a Notch is a horse that likes to run along. So the inside of the second line, not really a suitable draw for him. Blaze Lightning drawn the outside of the front line's been good, but it's a really good fielder in the car. There's plenty of winning form around in their last three or four starts. Starting signal, the last, the Gallagher Insurance Mobile. 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Todd Lynch is on course today from Gallagher Insurance, so we wish Todd all the best with his investment in the last event. Thanks for your sponsorship, and hopefully Todd's had a good day here at Ascot Park. Todd Lynch from Gallagher Insurance says they're about to move up for our last race of the day. It's a cracking race in the card. Plenty of winning form here in some really good quality horses. We've seen quality throughout the day. Becky's Girl, Tarragindi for the Phil Williamson stable, weren't they awesome in their particular wins? The Becky's Girl being first up, Party Time was super impressive in winning earlier as well. We had that fantastic five horse finish with Mr. President winning by a nose. So it's been a really good day of racing. Hope you enjoyed the coverage and you've backed a few winners along the way. Good luck with the last. The Gallagher Insurance is about to get underway. Good field to end the program. Rockin' Good in barrier two, racing. Rockin' Good came out quickly. Bowl Them Over out wide began fast. Cracker Opie showing speed, but Bowl Them Over has stormed across and found the front on the first bend. Cracker Opie continues to go forward. Fedigo Ferncoe on the outside of Rockin' Good. Then Bodine Quick Step the inside. Step It Up a Notch was next. Then Nutcracker. They've gone pretty quickly early. Herb is third last. Tualipa second last. And Blaze Lightning last of all. Cracker Opie now takes over from Bowl Them Over. So it's Cracker Opie striding to the lead. Bowl Them Over in second spot. Rockin' Good was in third. And then Bodine Quick Step on the inside of Fedigo Fernco, who was left without cover.

0: Nutcracker one out, one back on the outside, a step it up a notch, then Herb to a leaper, and last of all was Blaze Lightning coming out off the back straight, and the leader Cracker Opie looking for successive victories, leads by two lengths, bowl them over, we'll wait for the ILT Murray Brown Ascot Park Hotel passing lane runner, three back on the inside, Rockin' Good without cover, Fetigo Fernco, then Bodine Quick Step, one out, one back, Nutcracker, next one was Herb on the outside, a step it up a notch to a leaper, second last, and Blaze Lightning starting a long run from the back up to Judge Brendan McCormick, one round left to travel, it's Cracker Opie on top, leading two lengths, bowl them over second, Blaze Lightning moves up on the outside to beat third, Fetigo Fernco gets cover for the first time, on the inside Rockin' Good, then Bodine Quick Step, Nutcracker back to sixth on the outside of Step It Up a Notch, then Herb, and last of all was to a leaper, 900 metres left to travel, Cracker Opie is the pilot, leads a sulky's length over Blaze Lightning second, on the inside bowl them over, Fetigo Fernco one out, one back, then Rockin' Good, Nutcracker, Bodine Quick Step, Herb to the outside, followed up by Tua Lipa, and Step It Up a Notch is the last one following the marker line, coming up to the 600 metres mark, it's Cracker Opie leading a length, Blaze Lightning second, in third bowl them over, then Fetigo Fernco, next one on the inside, Rockin' Good, then came Nutcracker, the inside Bodine Quick Step, Step It Up a Notch, back to the tail was Herb, and Tua Lipa is last and wide past the quarter pole, and the leader is Cracker Opie, leads by a metre, the outside Blaze Lightning trying harder, Fetigo Fernco three wide, bowl them over was next, then Rockin' Good, and Nutcracker comes to the outside with Tua Lipa in the straight, Cracker Opie's in front from Blaze Lightning, Fetigo Fernco on the outside, but it's Cracker Opie nicely clear, Fetigo Fernco to second, then bowl them over, but Cracker Opie's too quick, it's Cracker Opie beating Fetigo Fernco, a good effort, third close, bowl them over with a late closing Nutcracker, Bodine Quick Step was slicing through the middle late, then came Step It Up a Notch, Blaze Lightning, Rockin' Good, Tua Lipa, and last one in was Herb. Cracker Opie found the lead shortly after the start, about the 1600 metres point, and has been dominant most of the way. Fetigo Fernco's run another terrific race into second without cover early into the one out, one back trail, doing the best work late. And the third's close, bowl them over on the inside, maybe just in front of the late closing Nutcracker. And Bodine Quick Step was eye-catching run as well, slicing through the middle late. But Cracker Opie makes a back-to-back victories, being by Bethers Delight at a Saucy Operator, Bev Williamson, the All Things Harness Racing Syndicate, Mrs. J. Austin and R. Austin, Brad Williamson and Karen Tomlinson combining as the runners about to return. So that's Ascot Park for today. Of course, Friday night lights tomorrow evening with great harness action. Emily, thanks for your help today, and I think about time you get on to open the gate as well. I'm sure Philippa will be talking about the Penrith Panthers later on tonight.
1: Yeah, I think she will, and certainly good to see the girls represented on Out the Gate, and no doubt can provide the winners as well. Craig, great to have worked with you throughout this afternoon. 11 race program run and one from Invercargill today, and four takes out the last race on that card. That was Cracker Opie, who makes it a nice result with back-to-back victories for Karen Tomlinson, and Brad Williamson getting the job done nicely in the last on the card. That was race number 11 from Invercargill, and we get you to our next live. Addington, race number 2 has got Greyhound action coming your way shortly. On the back of that, Albion Park, still a couple more races to come here this afternoon on your trackside. Thursday, Out the Gate, obviously kicking off in around 15 minutes time. Make sure you scan that QR code and get involved in the hosted pot to Profitland here today. For now, we need to get you on to our next Mackay, race number 4, before we get you back to Addington for the second.
2: Now, Silent Angel goes up into line. Now, Diamond Lucy yet to go forward. Now, we've got runners here in similar colours. We've got the One Quest of Quest and the 8 Sound the Bugle. They're both trained by Olivia Cairns. One Quest for Quest, yellow, purple, diamond and sleeves with a yellow and purple check cap. The stablemate 8 Sound the Bugle has the same jacket but a white cap. Kevin Miller, two runners here, 3 Pierine, purple, orange stars, orange cap. 4, 4 Leap 1.

0: Purple Orange Stars Purple Cap. That's how we distinguish the stable mates, trained by Olivia Cairns and Kevin Miller. Favourite for the race is the 2 5-star King, getting hard in the market now at 240. But in saying that, so is the 4 4-leap Wonder at 320. Then we've got the 10, which is Diamond Lucy at 850. Now the last of the move up, and now we're set. 5-star King runs the favourite. We run 1200. Ready to jump. 4-leap Wonder drawn down low. Ready to jump. Starter has the button in hand. And they're off. 5-star King jumped away with them. Jockey going forward looking for the premier spot. Chalkley's going with him. 4-leap Wonder. And so too is Too Many Kisses. Silent Angel drifting back out of that speed battle. Fiorina's dead set midfield defence. Then Quest for Quest is on the outside of the stablemate. Sound the bugle. Star Mirror. Diamond Lucy went back to second last. Raven Ida's last. Down the side. 7.50 to go. 5-star Kingy bound the front. He shows the way by a length and a tail. 4-leap Wonder is running second. Chalkley third, one to Too Many Kisses. 4 lengths of the back to Silent Angel, Quest for Quest. Over on the inside, 4 ring, giving ground. Star Mirror, Diamond Lucy, Raven Knight. Sound the bugle is the cap catcher as they head for home. 3.50 to go. 5-star King, the inside, 4-leaf, one to the outside. They're a length in front of Too Many Kisses, trying to get out after the leaders now. 5-star King just in front, but Too Many Kisses is a bit of a danger. Too Many Kisses went to 5-star King. Too Many Kisses poked its nose in front of 5-star King, and Too Many Kisses edged away the last little bit, beat 5-star King. 4-leaf Wonder third, Silent Angel fourth, Chalkley Star Mirror, then Diamond Lucy, the next one in Quest of Quest, Ravenite, Sound the Bugle, Fiorine, the last one over the line. 10, Too Many Kisses, Talia Fenlon, Glenda Bell is the winner. 10, Too Many Kisses, Talia Benlin first. On tab, 990 the win, 270 the place. Second, 2 5-star King, 140. Third, 4 4-leap Wonder, 130. 10, 2 4 12 are the judges' numbers after the running of race number four. 10, 2 4 and 12.
1: 10 attacks the line. Well, 10, 2, 4 and 12 are those numbers over the line. We need to get you to Addington for the 295-metre contest. It's the next race on our schedule this afternoon. Only 2 minutes to go. You can see the hot runner is Adobe Ego, 9.50 to 4.50 in pre-start betting. Favouritism sits with Homebush Harold, who's at 290 and 350. And you've got one more roadie in the mix there as well. Dan Fogarty, will come to you for race number two. Who are you liking here ahead of the second?
2: I thought number two, Homebush Harold here. Emily was awfully hard to beat, got shuffled out of it last week. It still got going again okay when finishing into fifth spot. C3, he really should be very competitive here. It's often a wee bit of a tricky grade to try work the form out because they're often coming down and going up and you're trying to find dogs that have that potential to go further on with it. And I think Homebush Harold, he was well backed. He's been favourite the last 4 or 5 starts, or in the top two of betting at least. And if he didn't get shuffled out of it last week, he would have been right in the thick of things at the end. So 2 on top, 8 absinthe, interesting runner, very lightly tried, hasn't raced since the 18th of February. I don't think liked Ascot Parks, had 10 of her 11 starts here at Addington, and 9 of those 10 starts have been in the money. Very nice dog. You would imagine she's only here because she's ready to fire up. Does take that step up in grade, a few months off the scene, but you would imagine is ready to go. This is the bitch out of Jellyfish, so is owned by Emma Potts. So good luck to her, and clearly they've just taken their time, and it would be a good wee race here if there's a wee omen for Absinthe to win, because this is the Ringmaster Sprint. We remember Ringmaster, who was a great dog for Bruce Dan in the early 1990s, who went on to stand at stud for Bruce, and of course Bruce does train Absinthe, so looking for a bit of a result in the race in his name. 5 Goodwin, always honest through the line, got that clean run in that race that Harold was fifth behind Has Potential last week. I think it's seven is a nice enough each way player, and six, one more roadie drops in company, would have to give the Guthrie Students Syndicate a chance. And the money, well, if you want to follow the money from C5 all the way to C3, Adobe Ego, and is dropping in trip as well, has shown a bit of sharpness on its sprint in the past, but I think if Harold breaks away cleanly is the one to beat. 2, 8, 5, and 6 for mine. Ringmaster sprint about to get underway, second of the late afternoon as we approach the shortest day, which will be only 10 days from now, so the sun isn't hanging around a lot longer during the day. Green light on, lure on the way, good luck with your quaddy bets. Set, racing, Homebush Harold slow to go, good start, Phoebe Jewel from Goodwin, then came Adobe Ego, one more roadie, shuffled out of it, Homebush Harold well back, Absinthe and Curly Jr., Phoebe Jewel's left them to it, and Phoebe Jewel raced away from Goodwin, but it's all Phoebe Jewel, another nice run from Goodwin, then Curly Jr., Adobe Ego, one more roadie, Absinthe and Homebush Harold, the two favourites toward the end again. 4, 5, 7, and 3, 4, 5, 7, and 3, Phoebe Jewel. She was actually on the verge of downgrading back to C2, and today she just jumped out in front cleanly and was just far too good for all of them. Couple of roughies to start the program. 4, 5, 7, 3, Goodwin, another nice each-way play. 7, Curly Jr., 3rd, and then 3, Adobe Ego, the market mover, gets 4th, 4, 5, 7, and 3. One more roadie looked to be in a striking spot, but it's just failed to fire at the end there with Absinthe and Homebush Harold, so a few of the favoured runners right out the back. But Phoebe Jewel gets the prize for owner AJ Weston, and trainer Craig Roberts at Christchurch gets win 5 at start 29. The bitch by Fabregas out of Jabal Bale. Race 3, Handsome Kiwi Dash will have the next at 21 minutes to 5 o'clock.
1: Thanks, Dan. Back with you for that. And obviously we'll move across to Out the Gate as a part of the rest of this evening. But great to have briefly worked with you across those two races at Addington this evening. Albion Park is next. 3 minutes until race number 3 as we wrap up proceedings at Addington with their second of 10 races coming your way. Phoebe Jewel gets the job done, the 4, box number 4. And obviously last start 6th beside the name. But now win number 5 at start 29. The track and distance, a 5th win this afternoon. That was the 4 getting the winning pats and heading back around to the winning photo. Race number 3 on that Addington program will come next, 4:39, around 16 minutes to kick off race number 3 from Addington this afternoon. As I mentioned, Albion Park, our next live race number 3 on the meeting code of 31, comes next. Queensland for us, harness code, you've got Fight for Victory as the favourite, $1.50 out to $2. So has just drifted out a touch on what we've been seeing of late. 4:40 into 3:50 for Schooners, nice support. At 7s to 6s for Lost and Found. And a big push around Opalane, 12s to 7s. Some nice interest in the 4 here ahead of our next. 2 minutes to go until a start. Fight for Victory, obviously top of proceedings. $1.50 to 2s off that last start. 4 third up here today, should be peaking nicely. Schooners, model of consistency in recent runs with the 2 wins and 2 placings in 4 tries. And you got Lost and Found there as well. $6.50 in pre-start betting off a last start placing. They're the numbers around our last race here on the schedule this afternoon. Not far away from Out the Gate kicking off, you've got Mitch, BP and Pip Morris as a part of Out the Gate this evening. Make sure you get involved in the hosted pot and enjoy, hopefully, a trip to Profit Land this afternoon. Always good fun Thursday evening, and that sort of kicks off what we look forward to across the weekend, which features, of course, Friday Night Lights tomorrow from 4:30. And then, of course, on Friday, we look to, or Saturday, I should say, even, we look towards Mail Run and Big Saturday, Sunday session then to round out the week here on Trackside. Albion Park, last race of the day for us as a part of the day coverage. Fight for Victory, 2:05 and 1:60. Opened at $1.50, so drifted out considerably. Schooners, 4:40 into 3:60 as the market move, and keep a watch on Opalane, the 4, 12s to 6:50. Let's get you on track with our caller for Albion Park, race 3.
3: He should be nearing peak fitness. He opened 190, touched $1.50. 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Opal Lane, $8. They're the major players. But Fight for Victory, he was a lot better here last week. Can he improve off that run? We're about to find out. He's got gate 7. He's won 3 from 9. So it's a 1-3 strike rate for Fight for Victory. He was so exciting as a youngster. Can he recapture that form? They're coming up well. Our third race over the mile. PSP, Tip Top Thursday pace. Fight for Victory, gate 7, a runs favourite. 210, Schooners, 340. One line behind the start car, they're moving up well. Field of 7, stand by for a start. We're just about ready. There's the light. They're off and pacing. Fast away, Schooner shows good early speed. Opal Lane goes with it. Deeper out, Better Be Bodie. Lost and Found is down on the inside. Good looking Jew. Out cover, Lost and Found third, leaders back. Opal Lane lands fourth, one by one, checking out the bill. He's fifth, three back on the inside, covered by good-looking Jujon. And back last is the race favourite, Fight for Victory. First quarter, 28.2. Lead time, 3.3. They come down the home running. They reach the judge and the bell. They have 1,000 metres left to go. Schooners out in front. Schooners by 3 metres. Better Be Bodie without cover. Lost and Found sitting third. Leaders back. One by one, Opal Lane. Checking out the bill. Fifth, three back on the inside. Next is good-looking Jujon. And still back at the tail. Fight for Victory. He's yet to make the move. They pass the halfway marker. Second quarter in 30. Into the back straight for the final time. Schooners leading the way. Schooners by 3 metres. Better Be Bodie working hard without cover. Lost and Found sits third. Leaders back. Waiting on the Nutrien Equine sprint lane. Opal Lane 1-1. Easing 3 wide. Good looking Jujon checking out the bill. Second last the marker line. Fight for Victory. He's still back at the tail. They have 400 metres left to run. Schooners went off the back straight in 27-4. Leading the way by a long neck. Better Be Bodie's brave on the outside. He's still there. Lost and Found, ready to go. Third leader's back. About to come deeper, Opal Lane. Fight for Victory is deep. He's wide, but he's still got a lot of work in front of him. Schooners into the home straight. Schooners fighting them all off. Lost and Found to the inside. Schooners still clear. Lost and Found trying hard. Schooners on top. Schooners all round. Schooners too good. Beating home Lost and Found, Opal Lane. Better Be Bodie. Fight for Victory. Good-looking Jujon checking out the bill. Final split, 28 the time. 153.4 for racingandsports.com. Schooner's too good. Making its own luck today. Very unlucky at Redcliffe last week. Straight to the top today. And defies running down. Schooner's. Schooner's comes out on top. Beating one, Lost and Found. And third, I reckon four, Opal Lane will grab that position just in front of Better Be Bodie. Here we go with numbers. 3-1 and third. Third officially goes the way of

156.9, mile to rate 153.3. 57, 31457. Schooners, too good. 3-year-old B, filly by Down by the Seaside, out of Arterial Way and Art Me.

0: that's been racing really well of late has Schooners. As we've been in the studio this afternoon, wishing them the best of luck. Hopefully they can get to profit land and you enjoy this fabulous evening here on your Thursday. From us, a very good evening. Enjoy Out the Gate next.
1: There's speed, there's Swayness speed, and lucky Swayness by four.
2: Wigmore's going to it, Strictly Business, diving the outside is Wigmore.
3: Miss Starlight in front though, she's 3 for 3 and wins the Canterbury Bell.
4: The winner will be number 4, Swayness Day.
3: I sell for 300,000. Sold.
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6: And then I was like, put another grand up. But then I was like, no, you can have mine.
7: Hi, guys.
8: Hey.
9: How are you going?
8: Yeah, good, thanks. I'm looking forward to tonight.
9: What? Hey, what are tonight? You doing here?
8: Yeah, I'm hosting. Guys in Turkey getting his hair implants, so I've been asked to fill in.
6: We can't just become an Out the Gate host overnight.
9: Yeah, look, it takes training.
6: Elite reflexes.
9: Banter.
8: What can you teach me?

0: Hello. Yes, welcome in to Out the Gate. I have taken over from a guy who's getting those hair implants done. Looking forward to tonight. And, of course, joining one and only Mitch James and Brendan Popplewell. Team, well, I'm glad I made the cut.
1: We're glad to have you here, Pip. And, you know, I think everyone can agree Guy needed those hair implants done, BP. But it's great to have you here, mate.
2: Yeah, it is great to see you, Pip. Yeah, and look, I can't wait for the night in front of us. And I'm sure you are as well, just thinking, you know, we've seen it from afar. Now you're in amongst it. You're in the hot seat. Maybe you can experience some of those high fives as you're training for there.
0: Yeah, well, you know, we've had Brittany Graham say in the past there should be some girls on the show. So glad I get to have a little chance to see what us girls can do.
1: But for now, 10 out of 10 on the training, by the way. Flying colours, may I just add.
0: Yeah, I feel like I've got guns now after doing the old high five practices. So we're ready to go. And, of course, we've got Addington to look forward to again, yes. Hoping we can get to Profit Land fifth time in a row, hoping I don't put the mocker on us. And the man hoping to get us right there, of course, is Dan Fogarty. As I say, a very good afternoon to you, Dan. Looking forward to the action tonight.
3: Good afternoon to you, Pip. Good afternoon, everyone. What a week this is going to be. What a day we've had so far in sport. The sky is orange and blue, just like New York will be at the moment. Holy, do we need to take a breath? So it shows us, no matter how awkward we look halfway through the night, we can come with an absolute booming finish. And I'm looking forward to taking our passengers to Profit Land.
1: Ooh. Absolutely.
2: Like it.
1: Let's hope we don't get 29 points down, team, because that would be a horrendous start for everyone in the pot. But we've got a great night of racing ahead, don't we, Dan?
3: Absolutely. And I think there are some that we can attack with a fair bit of venom. I thought 10 across, more than $2. What a ridiculously generous price that is from the orange and blue enemy that is the Betcha team today. I think it just

0: wins, multi it up. Away we go. Race number 5, Opawa Joseph. Now, he got checked and shuffled back really badly last week in the Let Him Cook race. He then had to go 3 wide most of the way and was only narrowly beaten for second when finishing into fourth. I think there's huge value there. And I thought, since this is the end of the trilogy, my third Thursday here, we'll call the last race, the 45th out the gate race for myself, the Get Out Stakes, Homebush Tank, take the front, Tinky, and show some magic. I think it's going to be a wonderful night. Let's note these ones down. Now, here's the first multi. I think there are plenty of multis we can play tonight. Everest Sky is a Group 1 winner dropping to C4. Should be winning. 10 Across, don't overthink it. Should be winning. Gotcha Bingo, don't overthink it. It's going to be winning. Opawa Archie beat Red Wine Rome. Probably a winner. Paul Maven drops in distance, but probably the classy type. I think you can multi those with a fair bit of confidence, and there's a few other wild plays I'm not too afraid to have a wee nudge at a little bit later in the evening. Here's another one. Here's the big one. So you're getting 20-1 odds around this. Everest Sky winning. 10 Across top 2 and 3 down top 4. Got your Bingo winning and 2 down top 3. Then Boss on top, Archie and Maven all to win. And I don't really see any holes in this plan. So let's beat up the orange and blue enemy, not the New York Knicks, but our wonderful friends at Betchin. Have a really good Thursday night. And of course, if we do get up at halftime and up big, then we make sure we don't give up and we keep going to the very end. Because race 15, it'll be here soon enough.
1: No Wembanyama's on this team, Dan Fogarty. No Wembanyama's here.
2: Gee, I'm loving that. You're right. Sky high confidence from D-Fog.
1: Yeah.
2: Because, you know, I know he was coming into this chair off the back of, you know, Sir Andy and a little unsure, but we had a great week last weekend.
1: There's some
2: incredible bets there. Oh, my pen's run out of ink, so hopefully we've been able to take some screenshots there, and the public have done so as well at home, because... Gee, Pip, there's some nice juicy options that we can play around.
3: There's some very juicy options around there. I always feel like Dan backed the Knicks with the... He was pretty happy about that.
1: There was a bravado behind that speech, wasn't there?
2: Yeah. I know he doesn't follow them, but maybe it's a second team. He might have to let us in on that little secret maybe. But I know he's a basketball lover as well. And look, just from a basketball loving point of view, it was quite
1: amazing.
2: Unreal. So, great to see.
3: Don't forget to join our hosted pot. What, we've only got an hour or so to go
2: to get involved.
3: So scan that QR code.
2: As you saw, Pip, when we were doing our training side salad, that was one of the messages we were getting across. So it's a bet before the pot. And how much do you put in the pot if you do have a win, Mitch?
1: It seems to vary every single week. But I think the general rule without any GST on is about 25%, we say. If you get your side salad, you get a nice little win on top. Just an extra little top up to that pot deposit, please.
2: Okay.
3: What are we playing then?
2: Yeah. Well, what's Dan got for us? It sounds like he's got some confidence for the night. So
1: yeah, if he was anything like last week, I'm all ears to hear what the man himself has to say about this one.
0: Yeah, well, I think 15 Request should be winning this race in the gold rug. Looking for 4 wins in a row. Not a huge step up in company today, has won its last 3 starts by nearly 30 combined lengths, so it really should be darting to the front and proving too quick. Homebush Swindle. Now, we have to give a bit of a plug to this dog, because this dog made a lot of magic happen in that last race last week, and I think we'll give an honest account yet again. 7 Villi Vroom Vroom will probably scoot a wee bit wide, but it can probably fill a top 4 spot if you're looking for those first 4 players at a wider price. And Opawa Elvis dropping in company can be a part of this. Last start was okay when downgrading him behind Red Wine Rome, but 15 Request, hopefully Fahey Wiley can look after us tonight, and there'll be a few from their kennel no doubt who will be firing up, and hopefully 15 Request is the first of them. We've had a couple of upsets in the first 2 races. Hopefully we've shaken out those cobwebs for our out-the-gate audience who are going to be joining us after work or whatever they've been up to all day, and we've got the upsets out of the way and we're ready to rumble home. So 5, 3, 7, and 8 for mine, 15 Request, the short price favourite. Green light on. Handsome Kiwi Dash, this race named after Mitch James, and they're ready to go. Set, racing. Skeletor jumped out the best from 15 requests, then Homebush Swindle out wider, Opawa Elvis, then Villy Vroom Vroom from Gotcha Jet, shuffle back Diamond Prince, Villy Vroom Vroom, and going down Opawa Elvis, Skeletor with 15 requests, 15 requests wins, beat Skeletor, Homebush Swindle third, then Diamond Prince, Gotcha Jet, Villy Vroom Vroom, and Opawa Elvis got up and completed the course. 515 requests. Perhaps a wee bit of a nervous watch there. Skeletor jumped away well, but the 5 gets the prize in the end. 15 requests. The dog by Koblenz out of Fairly Able. 5 beats 4-3-2. 5-4-3-2. And whilst it looked a wee bit awkward after shuffling into Gotcha Jet, still run quicker than 17 seconds. So there's plenty of merit there in that run. And of course, Handsome Kiwi was a beloved dog of Brendan Burke, who's a wonderful asset to racing down in the deep south. Wonderful man. So that race was named after him, not Mitch James, according to my sources. 5-4-3-2, 16.96, run home 11.28, 1.25 by 1.25 by 1.25. Nice effort there, 15 requests, 4 in a row, win 11 at start 15. We've got some wonderful canines, particularly the sprinters at the moment. Race 4, Opawa Weed Sprint Feature will have the next at 5-5.
3: Thanks, Dan. Jeez, that was a nice win for favourite backers there, team. Gets home at 15 requests. Now, obviously, it's Greyhounds tonight, so I've got to add a wee little multi that hopefully we can, you know, make some money around. Unlike Dan, though, I am a massive overthinker. So, you know, she's not being too brave because I'll admit it, I overthink everything. So instead, I'm going to go Tabitha Jewel. I'm on the downgrade train tonight. She's on the downgrade, top 3, race 6. Love it all day. In the words of Steve Davis, we love a downgrade dog. Doing the same with Claws and Brick. I know we've got the favourite in there that Dan's liking, but I don't think he's racing at his best. Claws and Brick loves the inside. Group 1.

0: And dream ahead top three there in the extra meeting code. He loves the outside. I reckon we deliver there.
1: All right, okay. Well, we can definitely play around that, Pip. A little side salad maybe as well?
0: Yeah, I've done my training. Yeah. I know we need a side salad. So I think in race number five, now there's a short price favourite of the Fahey's off the inside. Only graduating up from class two though, with a dog in box three, Mini Angel. She was placed in a Group 1 New Zealand Oaks just a few starts ago. Class 5 chaser, and she's only second favourite. Take any pain out of it. Fixed Exacta team. 420 is the max result there. What do we put on that? Get on. I reckon we win.
2: Oh. Sounding like Justin Evans there. What are we, what are we put on?
1: Yeah, Justin wanted to spend the pot in the very first race, I think.
0: Well, I'm not as bad as Justin Evans. Come on. Don't put me in that same vein. Sorry, Jussie.
2: He was actually on the phone to me earlier today, and I was saying, since we don't have Guy, am I going to be the one who's receiving all the text today? So I'll be very careful to hear some vibrations in my pocket at some stage.
0: Yeah, no, I'll just say maybe we just put a, you know, a couple of hundy or something on there. Yeah.
2: Oh, come on, Pip, a bit more than that. We got a bit more than that in our tank.
0: Oh, yeah, lucky I didn't say a dollar each way. All right, what about the play tonight? What are we doing there?
1: Yeah, well, over the place game. So I do like one in Seymour, actually, and it's a horse that I've seen here in NZ. It's having its very first start in Australia, formerly with the Wexford Barn, who won and rated through the roof in her maiden performance at Tarapa through January. Glam Award, race 7, to run top three. It's around $1.45. Beat home Biding My Time, who's come out and won a maiden. Also beat another horse that ran third that's come out and performs at stakes level and won a maiden. So with Kieran Maher now, Glam Award, there is another runner in there that's bouncing out of stakes company last start. So we'll go top three, $1.45.
2: Yeah, good to see Dan's gone with the unofficial mascot of the show in Gotham's King there in the penultimate race at Addington. I have gone for Diamond Hazel, friend of the show. I just had to do race 15 again, didn't I? I think every single week we seem to find a way to get that last race in there. And look, a few less names on the place game this week, Pip, but I feel like we might have a chance at the last.
0: Yeah, well, I'm hoping so, and I'm going for that dog that's in the multi already. Dream ahead there, extra meeting code, race number three. I really like it. I mean, you could even go top two, but we'll keep it safe, you know, go top three, and hopefully we get another nice little collect. VP, we got some good racing coming up this weekend too. Yeah,
1: you
0: looking
1: have.
0: Forward to the Cossack, and not the Cossack, sorry, West Coast.
1: Band? Yeah. I mean, that jumps racing looks unreal out of Tarapa on the weekend, and it's just a field where it's full of depth. As you said, West Coast is in amongst the field. But then you also look at the up-and-comers as well. You've got Nedwin, who's been there and done that as well. The Waikato Hurdles is the same too, with a runner like Squire, who looks to be the new kid on the block. So, yeah, I think we're in for a bit of fun there. 10 races, of course. We did see feature jumps racing on Wednesday, which was moved from Saturday, of course, with the postponement of Trentham. So nice to be able to have two strong jumps meetings close to each other, the Wednesday into the Saturday.
0: On that, there's a little bit of talk that Kevin Myers will back out Papi Sash. Surely not. Surely he doesn't do that. I reckon they've got Aiden.
1: Easy.
0: Aiden's on him, but we reckon that we've got him. He's not going there.
1: Yeah, okay. Well, it won so easy. It's a terrific jumper. And look, you wouldn't put it past a great trainer. You wouldn't put it past him. Yeah.
0: How much would he have to pay you, Mitch, to go over the jumps?
2: Look, I'm up for any kind of experience. So if you're down a jockey come Saturday, don't hit me up because you won't win the race.
0: I'm pretty sure Happy Star hasn't got a jockey written down just yet, actually.
2: Hey, well, look,
0: just hold on, close your eyes.
2: Never say never, Pip. I would be probably the least qualified human being ever to enter a meet, but I'm always up for new experiences.
0: So I'm picking by that answer a lot. We have to pay you a lot.
1: Yeah.
2: Well, actually, probably not, to be fair. You know, I'm down. 027, no.
0: Okay. Watch this space with Mitch James. All right, we've got Casino coming up. We would have head there. Very short price favourite as well at $1.30. Let's get to the track. And then simultaneously there actually at 11s. Are we going to back anything in this with a short price favourite?
1: I think, you know, this is where
0: Blake...

0: Especially in a maiden.
1: I'm keen to get around your suggestion of a side salad before the pot kicks off. And around that pot too, we'll look at, there is a race at Seymour, race six at 5:29, or there's Bunbury as well at sort of 5:34, or we can just wait for that Addington race. So we'll sort of assess as we get closer to those races if we look to the local product first of all, or if there's something that pops up around those earlier races if we do close the pot a tad earlier.
0: All right, like it. Make sure you scan that QR code. Tricky race. I mean, it's really, there is one dog with 4 minutes, it's the two, hence the price, 128. Maiden affair, let's get to casino.
2: Box eight. It's 8:50 to 10. Simultaneously, a little bit of specking around for it. It went 14 to 16. Then it came into $8, back to $11 for the Glen Norfield runner. So starting signals there. $1.35, now $1.30, the favourite way, Coringa Elsie from box number two to kick us off here at Casino today. Last of the runners being locked away. Green light is there, we're set for the first. We're ready. Racing, Coringa Elsie missed it. Best out, Tiny Tsunami simultaneously. Punching across was Cool Mist. Oh, they've jammed. And getting around them was Mighty Allen. It surged clear of Cool Mist. Into the clear now was Coringa Elsie. Behind those runners simultaneously, Ebony Idol. But Mighty Allen's off for the prize. Mighty Allen beats Coringa Elsie. Third will go to Cool Mist, Ebony Idol. Boy, there's a few fan trouble here. Simultaneously, Tiny Tsunami, Lloyd's Pick, they're all coming in like Brown's Gows. 17 and 30 is the run. Mighty Allen gets the prize here from box number eight. Eight first, Mighty Allen.
0: See, we've already done our first thing right. We stayed away from that maiden race with $1.28.
3: That's why we don't bet on a maiden race out of casino, right? Yeah, that is... $1.28 favourite going down badly.
0: Yeah, that's a perfect example. Yeah. See, the training is working. That takes us to a break. Yeah, we've got Addington coming up off the other side.

0: The Foxes claims Classic in the run to the line, and it's up for the Foxes.
1: The Foxes in front. The Foxes digging deep here for Oisin Murphy, and the Foxes just hangs on to with a dandy.
0: And the Foxes comes pouncing past the pair of them, and the Foxes win.
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3: Racing and pacing and plotting the course. He's fighting and binding and riding on his horse. He's racing and
4: pacing. Yes, welcome back into Out the Gate. We're going to head back to Dan at Addington. Race number four is coming up, team. And a Papa Chloe favourite here at $2. So we want to see if we can have another side salad, maybe? Mm-hmm.
5: Maybe.
6: Potentially.
5: Yeah.
6: Not much form in the race looking at the form line, but never say never if the training comes in handy.
4: Yeah, I think some of the best races are coming up a little bit later, but look, he might have a different opinion.
5: Maybe.
4: So,
5: yeah.
4: Dan, if he's there, we'll bring you in. Dan, what are you liking in this one?
7: I was actually happy to be against the favourite. I can't believe it's halved in quote. It was 380, now it's 190, and we've had no scratching. So clearly the punters are very keen here on Opawa Chloe. I'm pretty keen here. Number seven, Classy Noah. We're getting $5.50. I think it's a great bet. This is a dog who charged the line late very well last week behind two down, who was often gone with the prize there. They got home in 16.72 there, and Classy Noah had to make up a stack of ground from out wide. This race nowhere near as tricky or as deep, I didn't think, so I was happy at the price. She hasn't put a paw wrong in the last couple of months. Classy Noah, she can run quicker than 16.

93. I don't think she's a strong middle distance runner, but she did run third in a heat of the Oaks before running in the New Zealand Oaks. So clearly she's got a bit of class to her, and she really relishes this trip, being able to run a 16.93 PB. So at 5.50, I'm happy to go against the favourite and be with Classy Noah. Misenko is one I didn't mind either. Number five, dropping back from the middle distance to the sprint. Often that can be a very good formula. That's at $15. Last week was out very well, drawn towards the inside, got squeezed down on towards the rail. I think shifting towards a middle alley here over the sprinting trip might actually help Misenko a fair bit. Apawa Chloe, I'm just very surprised by the big push. It was nearly $4, which is probably a fair enough quote, but then it got under $2, and often it's all about the price. Has been okay as of late, has dropped back from C5 to this. Look, if it gets clear running, it would be hard to beat on her best day, but she hasn't found that in recent racing, so you are taking a wee bit of a risk, and 8 Lady Daisy, she'll work home well as she usually does from out wide. But I thought there was good value there with the 7 and the 5. They haven't really done a lot wrong in recent racing, whereas Opawa Chloe has, and you're getting a lot shorter price. So I could be wrong here. The punters, the smart ones clearly with Opawa Chloe, but I think there's a bit of value

0: does, yeah, yeah. So yeah, 205 around claim. I've just been formulating our all over the place game multi, so it's ready to launch at 5:30. So just quickly work
1: only
0: that
1: 41
0: one out.
1: Minutes to go.
0: Yeah,
1: let's get that here as soon as possible. I tend to agree with Dan as well. When you're looking at the form, Classy Noah, the seven there has been in the money four of the last five starts as well. So at $5.50, it's not a bad quote.
2: Yeah, and I don't mind Lady Daisy with it maybe too for a same race multi on the downgrade, likes the wide draw. I think Bruce Dan will have her ready to go. She's coming up with a little bit of a freshen up, and they can usually step a bit better when they're just, you know, as you know, freshen yourself up, you feel good, you jump a little bit better there. So.
1: And the pot's looking pretty healthy too, team. $15,000 with 40 minutes to go. I'm not sure we've been this strong, but look, five in a row, maybe it has to be that way.
0: Yeah, hope so. Yeah, it'd be nice. We were around that 20K mark last weekend. So, yeah, big thanks to everyone that's got involved once again. We really appreciate it. Yeah.
1: As always.
2: Yeah. All right, Dan, let's go. Go Classy Noah.
3: Beautiful. Thank you, everybody. And this race is Opawa Swede Sprint, named after the 2013 New Zealand Cup winner. Opawa Swede was raced by Opawa Racing Limited. Maybe the Opawa Racing team getting behind their runner here, Opawa Chloe, with the namesake of this race. Lady Daisy's taking good money late now into 280. Opawa Chloe, 230. And Classy Noah, $5. Mercedes Jewel, Opawa Chloe, Homebush Diva, Masenko starting over Classy Noah and Lady Daisy. Green light on, Lure on the way. Fourth of the night. Going to be a good night here at Addington. We're set and racing. Opawa Chloe out the back early, starting over, jumped away well. Lady Daisy's putting the foot down, takes the lead. Then Opawa Chloe starting over behind the Masenko, caught deeper Classy Noah. Then Mercedes Jewel out the back, Homebush Diva. Favourites 1 and 2. Opawa Chloe rails through stronger and wins it. Opawa Chloe beat home Lady Daisy, photo third, Classy Noah with Masenko. Then came Homebush Diva starting over and Mercedes Jewel. 3875, 3875. The punters were spot on there. 380 into 190. And then she ended up paying 290 the tote. Lady Daisy was rapid off the lids, just maybe a fraction too wide in the straight. And Chloe's been able to rail through on this space. The rest, third will be 7, Classy Noah. And fourth, 5, Masenko. 387 and 5. 387 and 5. The Opawa Swede Sprint goes to Team Opawa, who did race the New Zealand Cup winner Opawa Swede with Opawa Chloe. The bench by Aussie Infrared out of Opawa Chrissy for trainer Robin Wales at Christchurch. That is win 9 at start 25. Gee, Lady Daisy was very quick off the lids, but Chloe held tight to the rail and gets it done. 3.875, 16.98, run home 11.33, a length by 4.25. By half a head. Race 5 Thursday, $500 place pick stakes C3 event. We will have the next at 16 after 5.
2: Thanks, Dan. And as you can see, we've got Bunbury coming up. Surely, BP, you got your eye on here.
0: Well, of course, you immediately think, what's William Pike on?
1: Yeah, it's the same thing as I was thinking. I was looking through the races. Where's one William Pike?
0: I know there's a good push for the one horse in the first race. 210. So is there any
1: It's really the only
0: movement?
1: Horse that's
2: and
1: been
2: sign
1: up
2: of the
1: track.
2: Times.
0: Yeah, 245 to 210. You look at Sign of the Times, 13's into $5.
1: Maybe there's some people who have some inside mail there.
0: Man. But, yeah, I know Beyond a Doubt was strongly tipped this morning and out of WA, but if you are looking for William Pike's on, he's on Elegant Rock, running number 7 open at $4s, is out to $8. But I'm not surprised it's out to $8 because if there's no money come for it, and there's so much money for the two.
1: Seven races here, BP. How
0: move.
1: Many do you reckon Pike gets done in?
0: Oh, he'd say comfortably...
1: Five.
0: You'd probably take a plus three market, maybe three,
1: I think
0: three
1: you would,
0: or more.
1: Wouldn't you?
0: Yeah. Oh, but we might have some Brittany Taylor mail later on.
1: Oh wow.
0: Okay, so that's good WA mail. So we'll be looking forward to that. Maybe we can hear what Britt's got for us later on.
1: Keen for that, for sure.
2: Oh yeah, we need a little bit of help. Maybe some outsider William Pike she's got for us as we get to there for the first.
4: This afternoon, and for the weather conditions, there's actually a pretty good crowd in here. Couple of bigger functions going on this afternoon, which is great to see. Quite a few of them dressed for the occasion. There's a theme to it. Now, here comes Elegant Rock. Goes in, red light appearing.

0: 1100 the journey. Beyond a doubt, runs the favourite here. Set to go. Gates spring open. They're off and they're racing. Dirty Boss has given a good dig coming out of the gates. Jump very well. So did the Prancing Pony. Driving through on the inside now is Never a Chore. It's got very good early speed. Never a Chore. Burned to the front from Dirty Boss's, and then came Beyond a Doubt up running third. The Prancing Pony couldn't hold a spot. Driving through on the inside soon after. Merivale Louvain being followed then by Elegant Rock, who's next over on the inside in the orange colours. The Grey Ash Warrior getting back into the field. Back inside of it there is Sign of the Times, who's second from last, and Lunar Spark brings up the rear of the field as they start to pack up coming to the home corner. 400 left to go. Never a Chore on the inside of Dirty Bosses, and they stay away from the inside. So Merivale Louvain shot through quickly and joined them both, and on the outside here is the favourite Beyond a Doubt, starting to lengthen stride, making good headway behind them. Sign of the Times, 150 left to go though. Merivale Louvain had raced two in front. The favourite sticks on Beyond a Doubt, but Merivale Louvain is carrying too many guns for them. Merivale Louvain, the debutante, beat Beyond a Doubt. Tight for third, possibly Sign of the Times on the inside of Lunar Spark from last. A good margin back, the Prancing Pony. Elegant Rock back there, Never a Chore weakened. Ash Warriors back there in that group of four. And Dirty Bosses has wilted right out of it and finished back a distant last.
1: Well, that's a bit of a hurt race for the punters. The two in behind, I thought that one that really moved in, BP Sign of the Times, was going to pick up.
2: Oh, I'd actually follow that horse. It was a tough ride for Sean McGrady. It was at the back of the field, and then it's cut underneath runners, and it's really tried to bulldoze its way out, and then it's just come to the end of its run. So, maybe throw it in your favourite Sign of the Times there, finishing third out of Bunbury in that race. That was very well backed.
1: All right, here's Seymour, race number five. Good luck if you're on.
3: Last couple to get set. Catalona, who goes up now, and the outside gate for Second Nature. No, middle gate, Second Nature, the outside gate, Slippery Thinker. So the starter heads around, race five, the Seymour Toyota Handicap. $1.65 in Torno, barrier one. Already. And away they go. Zentorno just fair into stride. Victor jumped really well and has the front for now from Outdrive and Bow Ribbon. Prestige Olay across to fourth. Zentorno musters enough speed to be into a midfield position on the fence, fifth at the moment. Then followed Square Deal, Catalona, Annabelle Sunshine. Drifting a fair way back, Frustration with Second Nature, Slippery Thinker and Cool Star is the last one as they get out to the 1100. So Victor keeps the lead, out by a length over Bow Ribbon. Zentorno continues to rail through into a prominent position, is now third the inside, just a touch keen there in the middle stages. Fourth is Outdrive, a length Prestige Olay, Catalona, Square Deal, and then Annabelle Sunshine, Second Nature. Over on the fence is Cool Star, Frustration second last, and Slippery Thinker is the last one with 700 to go. So Victor down the side, led three quarters of a length over Bow Ribbon. Third is the odds on favourite Zentorno. Fourth pushed along Outdrive. He's not going as well as the favourite, who's pushed him out of the way. Zentorno gets into

0: And Nature hit at the others. They hit around the turn and Zentorno rushed up, took the lead away from Victor and Beau Ribbon. Then Catalona into the clear. Outdrive battles away and then Square Deal down to the 200. Zentorno's about 2.5 in front of Catalona. Square Deal, outdrive and then followed to the inside. Cool Star making some ground. Zentorno in front, keeps the majority of his lead late, and Zentorno won it about a length to Cool Star, who's run a good race. Square Deal third, outdrive fourth, and then Catalona followed in by Annabelle Sunshine and Second Nature. Frustration was next, and then Slippery Thinker, Beau Ribbon. Victor towards the tail, as was Prestige Olay.
1: Pretty easy watch there for favourite backers, with Centauro getting the job done, Billy Egan aboard. But look at the price around the second runner. Cool Star, $17.10 a place. Oh, wee.
2: Gee, that is a big price. And we are getting to that time of the year where we do see big prices start lobbing up, even though that's not exactly a heavy 10 there today at a Seymour. But, yeah, well done if you found it, that's for sure.
3: I just had a quick thought on this race, looking at some of the numbers. The filly Harper Delight, who's the one in the pole position, 2 seconds quicker than anyone else in this race, paying nine, so it might be worth a little look.
2: Nice. All right. Well, I know Chris Barsby's calling here, and he's actually got it for third, so... $3.90
3: for the place.
2: So maybe one that can follow the pegs and run top three, top four.
3: Almost 17,000 in the pot too.
2: Beautiful, and about half an hour to go.
3: Could be a good one.
1: Keep on getting invested if you have not yet. Scan that QR code as we get to Chris Barsby, the one and only Chris Barsby here with Artie's a Star, your favourite at 2:05.
4: Very talented Marble Arch, two starts ago, three runs ago he won. And he beat some good opposition there, including Just a Wee Sip. He's now with the Dixon Stable. But it's RD's a Star, the favourite. So we're just about ready. Race number four. Wraps up the early tab quaddy. 5, 5 and 3. Ready to run. There's the light. They're off and pacing. Fast away, same old devil. Harper Delight away nicely. The favourite lands third. RD's a Star. Deeper out, Surreal Moran, Benny DeStook. Then a Stunning Stranger. Drifting back is Sassaba, Ranger Ron. And Quick Shave from his wide draw. He goes right back to the tail. Harper Delight out in front. The two-year-old filly leading the way. And clearly the margin all of a sudden 8 metres. Same old devil sits in second. RD's a Star, the favourite third. Caught very wide is Surreal Moran. Down on the inside, three back, Stunning Stranger. Benny DeSook is going a touch fiercely in between runners. Next, Sassaba, Ranger on, and Quickshave is at the tail. The lead time, it was only 38 seconds. New leader taking over. It's RD's a Star. RD's a Star out in front. And moving up on the outside is Surreal Moran. Harper Delight now with a helmet to follow. Racing third, leaders back. Benny DeSook, he's fourth, one by one. Same old devil is fifth, three back the inside. Next, Sassaba, Stunning Stranger, Quickshave and Ranger Ron. He's last on the inside. First quarter of the last mile, 29.6 out in front. The race favourite, RD's a Star. RD's a Star clear. Margin 5 metres without cover. Surreal Moran, leaders back third. Harper Delight, she's getting keen in behind the leader. One by one, Benny DeSook, same old devil. He's fifth, three back on the inside. Next is Sassaba. Then Stunning Stranger, who's four back on the marker line. Quick Shave, Ranger on, last on the inside. Heading into the back straight now. 800 metres left to run. Second quarter, 31.1. RD's a Star, leads the way, the margin 3 metres. Surreal Moran without cover. Harper Delight is third. Benny DeSook 1-1. Same old devil, still fifth, three back on the inside. Sassaba, Stunning Stranger, Quick Shave, Ranger on. There's no moves going down the back straight. By the 500 metre marker, out in front, RD's a Star. RD's a Star, 4 metres. Surreal Moran without cover. Leaders back third. Harper Delight. Benny DeSook is yet to tip and roll. Still one by one. Same old devil, Sassaba. Quick Shave. Stunning Stranger. Ranger on. Third quarter. 28.8 at the top of the lane. In front, RD's a Star. Only just. Surreal Moran not going away. Deeper out, Benny DeSook. Then Harper Delight. RD's a Star. Surreal Moran. RD's a Star. Surreal Moran. Surreal Moran in the last stride got up, wanted a nose. Surreal Moran beat RD's a star. Benny DeSook, Sassabar, same old devil, Harper Delight, Stunning Stranger, Ranger Ron, and Quick Shave. 27.4 on the way home. Mild rate, 156.6 for racingandsports.com.

0: Too big, too strong, Surreal Moran.
1: Two Kiwi breeds going 1-2 right to the wire. Mitch, you look like we're there. We just needed, you know, maybe the place plus a little bit.
2: Yeah, place plus, thanks to Betcher, a new feature on some races. But you could have probably used it there if they were offering it because my tip was no good.
3: Did you chance over? Yeah, like you got the run that you were hoping for, just didn't find.
2: Yeah, I mean, look, any time you're in the pole position, I think it's worth a shot, especially when you've got the quickest time in the race. But look, maybe there's some conditions there. But good to see two Kiwi breds duking it out for the win there as well.
1: He was in there, both faves too, so let's hope that continues if we're backing them a little bit later on. Don't forget too, we are getting close to that pot you can see there. 27 minutes, and we're getting very good size. So we want to get involved, hopefully we can go 5 in a row. 18,000, come on, we're just about there.
3: Wow, awesome.
1: Tick it over the 18,000, let's hope.
2: I'm challenging everyone to 20.
1: 20.
2: Can I do that? I'm not sure if I'm allowed to do that, but hey, we'll set the market.
1: He just did.
3: He's already said it, so yeah.
1: All right, we're going to Gosford now. Soft 5. See, there's one that's moved.

0: well found across the Tasman as well as a betting prospect. Five favourite, but yeah, maybe we need a bit of Chilly Charlie in amongst the maybe a Quinella trifecta play if you're playing along at home. But yeah, Squeeze Box, 245, good favourite in this, and the fifth out of Gosford.
1: Four thirds in a row for Chilly Charlie before the last run out as well. So some decent enough form going into it as well.
2: Like a grey too. Unfortunately, it's not wet. I mean, we love the greys in the wet, but yeah, we'll take a grey here. And then there's a couple of others. Could do what? Same race multi? It's only paying 370, Chilly Charlie.
0: Yeah, maybe. Yeah. It's always
2: you
0: one.
2: Want to do the place plus
0: same thing. Race multi is obviously, we take a lot here, but it's always one of those ones where you do have to pick your battle sometimes. And you sort of look at a small race like this, do you feel as though, look, I can be more confident about chasing a Quinella option or even playing a heavier sort of trifecta or something compared to the same race multi. But I will say that my exotic betting has changed since same race multis have actually come in, because whatever you're staking is what you're playing with. For instance, $20 same race multi is you're getting a $20 unit as opposed to spending $20 on a trifecta where you might only be getting a $2 unit or a $1 unit. So,
1: well, we just talked about Place Plus as well, BP, on the weekends and for your bigger meets as well. That sort of changes up the strategy even more as well with the more options in there too.
0: Oh, heck yeah. I mean, look, you only have to look at the Brisbane Carnival. You know, Stradbroke's one of the hardest races, you know, throughout the Carnival, and you can try and find a horse that's going to come top eight. Mm. You can find a 100-to-1 shot that you like.
2: Bertie told me you're liking those too. You've been watching them when you're on course.
0: Yeah. It's pretty hard to count quickly past the line if you're on something that's finishing in seventh and you've got it for top seven or eight. But it's all part of the
1: all part of the fun, isn't it?
0: Yeah,
2: get involved. And speaking of, let's go to Gosford, race number five.
3: 100 at Canterbury, last start, back to the mile here. Red light and they're away. And Inception from the inside gate was away well, and it sprung to the lead after the first 50 metres or so. Chilly Charlie the Grey going up to join it, and Squeeze Box was next. Altair I Am Tip Top Timing, Ivy Legend, and I Am Wild back to the tail. The Grey Chilly Charlie takes the lead as they head into the back part of the track towards the 1,200 metres, and it's set up a big margin. It dashed away and led by at least six lengths. Over Inception, 2.5 lengths away, is Squeeze Box. It's on the outside of Altair I Am. They're 2.5 in front of Ivy Legend, who's on the outside of Tip Top Timing, and about five away is I Am Wild back at the tail, and it's got to be about 16, 17 lengths off the leader, who is the Grey Chilly Charlie inside the 800 metres. It's still about seven or so lengths in front over Inception, Altair I Am, and then Squeeze Box, who's in fourth spot. Just tracking these place getters at the moment. Ivy Legend looks to be travelling okay at this stage. It's back second, third last in the race with Tip Top Timing. And I Am Wild is tacking on back at the tail. Chilly Charlie comes back to them as they head into the 400 metre mark now. Chilly Charlie, Inception, goes up to it and joins it and heads it. Squeeze Box working into it. Ivy Legend is tracking Squeeze Box and I Am Wild is tracking the pair. Squeeze Box goes up to Inception. Ivy Legend is coming after the pair now. They get away from I Am Wild. Inception, Squeeze Box, Ivy Legend the outside. Inception grabbed by Ivy Legend. Ivy Legend does best. Ivy Legend over Inception, Squeeze Box, and then I Am Wild. They got away from Tip Top Timing. A long way back, Altair I Am, and Chilly Charlie back with it.
2: Ivy Legend, she was a big drifter in the market, but she gets the job done. Yeah, defies the drift. The one we were liking, Chilly Charlie, was out by about eight lengths out in front and died in a hole, like me, going for a run. So second favourite, it gets the win, team, in the end. And it means from there we're going back to our domestic action. And this is where I want to have a little play with side salad.
0: Your side salad, yeah.
2: Time to shine, they
1: say. Listening, Pip. I'm listening.
2: Right, well, hard to go against the one rule at Addington for me, Dei Fahy, and of course Kate Wiley, and that is with Apawa Victoria. Won three in a row, this little girl. She won a Class 2 final last start, beating Smelly Hallie, great name. 33-2 was the winner's time. Like her inside, but that dog on screen, Mini Angel, I can't believe she's not favourite. 290, fourth in a Group 1 New Zealand Oaks, Class 5 last start, ran second to Sugar Fix. I think you just play the fixed exacta. You can box it up, and that means either way, if they win, I think of the three wins, we'll get about 420.

0: All right. So the box
1: fixed. 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I learnt that from one Lathanus. And you get a little bit more, you know, just that little bit more tasty pie than trying to get it right straight.
0: Straight away, yeah.
1: It is. It's maybe, you know. Producer Ben in my ear saying it sounds like a quinella. It's a fancy quinella, Ben. It's, you know, you just get that little bit

0: and max return 575 is how you'd be looking there.
1: Average of 463.
0: Mm.
2: There's one man that's going to disagree with me, though.
0: He is.
2: Dan, let's get to you, because we quite often do this when we work together. You're with Parler Joseph.
3: Yeah, I'm pretty keen to be with him here. He holds the second quickest PB in the race, and what I think's going to suit him is that Victoria the 1 and Mini Angel the 3, they love to absolutely gun it in the early stages of their races. And potentially if they go hard at each other most of the way, it's going to set up for something to potentially swoop at the back end. And he's not known for getting off the lids particularly well, Joseph, but boy, he's got a heart and he's got a lot of courage at the back end of his races. Last start, he was checked and then he was caught 3 and 4 deep the whole way and was only narrowly beaten from finishing second in the Let Him Cook race. If Let Him Cook was here, I think would be a very short price favourite. So $13 a power, Joseph. I just think if the 1 and the 3 go hard enough, we have seen in the past, they can just knock up late and Joseph can be strong as long as he doesn't have to cover the globe like we saw last week. I don't think he's a bad play. 1-0 power Victoria should jump and be right in the thick of this, along with Mini Angel, who was my best last week, was very good when second behind Sugar Fix, who we'll see a little bit later on. And 5 Beam has been knocking on the door and won't be that far away for top 4 players. But I just think $13, he can be a wee bit of a niggly watch because sometimes he doesn't put himself in the best of spots. But if he got the luck, $13, the unlucky for some price, Apawa Joseph, he might be a bit of an each-way player.
2: Yeah, and if he gets up, it looks a lot better than my max return of $5 with a $13 shot on top for Dan. Could even just take him for the place.
0: Yeah, well, or you could even venture into the same race multi realm and play Opawa Joseph, say you'll two that you're liking both to run top 2 and Opawa Joseph to run top four, or both yours that you like, the 1 and 3 to run top 3, Opawa Joseph top 4. It could be.
1: You're getting $1.65 top 4 for Opawa Joseph and $2.40 top 3. So

0: to load away for race five, the Thursday $500 place pick stakes. Opawa Victoria, White Nile, Mini Angel, Opawa Joseph, Beam, Opawa Gabby, All Done, and Poor Ernest. 165 Opawa Victoria, $3.30 Mini Angel. The market thinks it's between these two. Very talented. Opawa Victoria has won 5 of 12. Mini Angel has won 7 of 23. And the loading process is almost complete, and the green light is on, and the lure is on its way. Fifth time today. This kicks off the Thursday place pick competition here at Addington. We're ready, and away we go. Away okay, Opawa Victoria. Jumping better, Mini Angel from White Nile than Opawa Joseph. Opawa Gabby having to rail through Opawa Victoria, copping a chick Beam. Shuffled out the back with Poor Ernest and just in front of it, All Done. It's Mini Angel in front of White Nile. Then Opawa Joseph, Opawa Victoria, the bit to do. Then Opawa Gabby, a long way back, All Done. Mini Angel in front, then White Nile, Opawa Joseph and Opawa Victoria. Around the corner, Mini Angel from White Nile, then Opawa Joseph. Mini Angel getting tired, but does enough. Beat Opawa Joseph. Look at Opawa Victoria rattling home late. Then came White Nile. In behind them we had Beam with also All Done and Poor Ernest toward the end with Opawa Gabby. The three will win. Mini Angel, she loves to lead, but she can get tired late. She's done enough. Three will win. Beats 4, 1, and 2. Those up the top of the book. 3, 4, 1, and 2. Victoria's one that'll be winning shortly. She was just a wee bit average off the leads, and she had to do plenty of work on the rail, and she's flown home for third. It'll be 3, 4, 1, and 2. Number 3, Mini Angel, the winner. The bitch by Koblenz out of Angel Birdie for trainer Leah Washington out of Christchurch for the Ash Syndicate. That is win 8 at start 24. 3, 4, 1, and 2. 30.56 run home. 12.67 half a length by half a length by half a length. Good competitive finish there. In the fifth of the day. Race six is when we start to get excited. The Corborne Renee Sprint will have the next at 18 minutes to 6 o'clock.
1: Thanks, Dan. And what a tip from you. $13 shot, 2 runs out on it. Almost could have won there, team.
2: Gee, it was close, wasn't it? Yeah.
3: Now, our suggested same race multi actually did come off.
2: Yeah, the top three, top three and the top four. So, Joe Power Victoria was
3: just
2: smoking home late. You were not too far off your box exactly, but yeah. Opawa Joseph was the eye catcher late.
1: Yeah, she was a little bit past the post. Unfortunately, it does not count. She was coming home victorious. She's one to follow anyway as we go to the queue straight. Race number 11. And we've got a favourite here, the 4 at 210. Pop said yes, though, at 280, the mover in the book. And generally, when you see them move in Australia too, the money's pretty spot on.
2: Yeah, you're right there. I know. The 7 has been found by the commentator as well, and Johnny Brash. So he's gone 7-4-3-1 if you're quick for the 11th.
1: You'll have to have fast fingers. Here he is.
4: 3 mile a minute, who ran 18-8 in running second. So mile a minute is our fastest second at this stage, 18-8. The box draw will take place after our final event today and will be streamed live on the Queensland Greyhound Racing Club Facebook page. So the box draw for the MAC 10 after the last today on the Queensland Greyhound Racing Club Facebook page. Starting to rain here at the queue. Light rain falling for the 7th and final heat of the MAC 10. Green light for Arise the Sparkle's favourite. In rain, racing now. Arise the Sparkle's left quickly. She goes to the early lead. Down the outside, Mr. O'Malley. Flagman Frankie up handy. On the inside, Cousin Henry. Pop said yes in behind them. Up goes Flagman Frankie. Takes the lead from Arise the Sparkle's. Then Pop said yes. How good is he? Flagman Frankie by 4. Second Pop said yes. Arise the Sparkle's. Then Mr. O'Malley. Reconstruction, Cousin Henry and Arnie Ferrari. Down around 18 and 7. Oh, he's taken the big leap today, Flagman Frankie, and he has delivered. 393 and 494. 393, 494. 7, 3, 2, and 4.
1: Ah, well, hopefully people did have fast fingers because John Brash, a VP, right on the money.
2: On the money, yeah. Gee, what a win, too. The Greyhounds put 4 on the bounce now, so impressive win, and Johnny Brash all over it, so yeah.
3: You can hear the excitement in his voice, someone might say. That was a great call, a great watch, too. Good fun.
1: Yeah, as we said, sound like a little bit of a record.

0: McMackintosh there.
1: Yeah.
0: How good is the moon?
1: It was just about how bloody good. Yeah, nice win if you were able to get involved on that, or that nice quote. So, yeah, we're not too far away, Pip, from catching up with Millsy and Lashes as well. Mm. And I know we have a bit of fun with them, and they find us a bet each week. How are they going? Like, I know we missed last week, but
2: I believe that they alternate is sort of my understanding. Okay. One week Millsy will be on the money, and the other week Lashes will come to the party, and hopefully we can finally marry these two up.
1: I actually think Lashes is on a little tear. I think he's won.
2: Yeah, I think he did win last week, didn't he?
1: And maybe the week before that.
0: He's won three in a row, apparently. Yeah, he'll be painful to be around soon.
1: So come on, Millsy.
2: Pick up your weight. 400 wickets.
1: Yeah. We'll be looking forward to seeing what the boys have got for us. Yeah.
0: Good guests on too, with Super Rugby semis and that coming up. Surely we can get some oil there if we need it.
2: Yeah, absolutely.
0: All right, well, let's join them, eh? Let's get the team in from Sport Nation. And for a change, I get to say hello to one Millsy and Lashes. G'day, team. How's the show going?
3: Great to see Australia getting owned by Bangladesh. Check the score.
0: And he's just ignoring me. That's usually what happens anyway. Just like every other day of the week.
1: He's just,
2: they're preoccupied, it seems.
1: They are talking about the cricket. I see Australia, Bangladesh. What's the update there, Lashes? Can you hear us? Hello?
3: There we go. Yes, we've got you now, BP. We've got you now. And welcome, Pip. Good to have you on board.
0: Yeah, I thought it was about time they had a bit of a female flavour on the show. I mean, they might not have me back if we don't get to profit land, but hopefully you guys can help with that.
3: No, we certainly will. And they tell me there's been some texts coming here on the text machine that you guys have been giving it to the little master today.
2: I'm not sure if we're giving it to him as much as he does need that hair transplant, Lashes.
3: Oh, geez, he will not like hearing that at all.
2: Now, Millsy, I got to ask before we get into our picks, how good is it seeing Australia go three down with nothing on the scoreboard?
4: Well, we've just tuned into that scorecard. So they're 5-3. Matt Short a duck, Cooper Connolly a duck, and Matt Renshaw a duck in Dhaka. Tell me, did you ever play any concerts in Dhaka?
2: No, I didn't. The subcontinent was not particularly a massive fan of Mitch James.
4: Oh, they would have been. I've been there blasting your tunes out down the corridors of the hotel.
2: Grassroots, Millsy. Grassroots.
4: But hey, yeah, isn't that great? 5-3, the bangers and mash getting it done against Australia.
1: Yeah, we might have to have a little in-play bet there once we get underway. So we'll be following that closely. What's been happening on your show? Have you got any inside oil for the weekend ahead? Obviously, a fair bit on with Super Rugby and what have you. What have you had on?
3: We talked to Warriors assistant coach, Richie Agar, BP. He was always a good chat, to be fair, but it's somewhat of a banana skin game, both understrength teams and a crucial 2 points during the origin period. Mm. So, massive game for the Warriors. We actually had iconic football commentator Peter Drury on live from New Jersey, head of the Football World Cup, who was a great chat there. And then we just finished up a chat with Damian McKenzie, ahead of his 150th against the Crusaders in the semi-final tomorrow night. And BP, to be honest with you, mate, I think Chiefs by 20. I think they can make a statement tomorrow.
0: That's a big statement. We need a big statement from you too, team. We need your bets.
4: Well, Pip, I was concerned when you said you need our help. Because
0: you and me both.
4: So we'll endeavour to do that. Should you go first, Lash, because you're first before me?
3: Rightio. BP, I'm interested to get your thoughts on the former O'Sullivan Scott runner Glam Award. I was wondering where this horse went. Now all of a sudden it's popped up in Seymour with the Aussie Kia colours, and I think a place bet around it is probably a safe way to go. It looked to have ability on debut in a handy field at Tarapa.
1: Agree, yeah, and it's a strong race there too. A couple of winners have come out of it since, so like it a lot. And we've actually already got it lined up for a bet tonight, so we can do that.
3: Beautiful. Yep. Okay. Gotcha.
4: Yeah, good to see you do your form, Lashes. There's no flies on you. I'll go to the next race on the card there at Seymour. And I'm going to take on In Haste because she let me down last start, first up. So I'm not going back there. Set Me Loose, the Hanseatic three-year-old filly. She's had two trials to get ready for this fresh up run in her second preparation. She's opened at $2.30, coming to $2, but on the drift now to $2.10. But that doesn't worry me. I'm not fazed. Set Me Loose. We'll be winning that race.
5: Exodus up into a handy spot. Going forward, Mr. Doobie. Then Belvedere Miss, Watchful Wilderness, drifting back the inside, the Kobe Trainer. Then came Gypsy's Daughter, Heroic Talent. She had to take a mess, and a Sanonski Alice. She's went back to

0: Second last, I'll tell you tonight, went to the rear. They go to the 850. Exodus just in front of Don't Doubt the Lady. They pair off. They're too clear. Oh, better luck next time. Who's running third? She makes me nervous. Fourth, the Pence on the outside then. Watchful Wilderness in the centre. Belvedere Miss starting to give ground is Mr. Doobie. Gypsy's Daughter, Heroic Talent. Skiala's back third to last. The Cobide Train, I tell you tonight, is stone last. They're on the swing. 350 to go. Exodus the inside. Don't Doubt the Lady the outside. Exodus got away from Don't Doubt the Lady. Better luck next time. Gypsy's Daughter is starting to thunder down the Hey Diddle Diddle, but Exodus is clear. 2-3 in front. Gypsy's Daughter trying hard, then Skiala, but it's all Exodus. Exodus is killing them. Exodus by 4. Skiala second. The Cobide Train third. I'll tell you tonight, fourth. Belvedere Miss, Gypsy's Daughter, Mr. Doobie. Then came Don't Doubt the Lady. She capitulated in the straight. Better luck next time. She makes me nervous. Heroic Talent. The next one in, Watchful Wilderness, the last one over the line. Oh, Exodus. Exodus has made them look second rate. Three Exodus. Adam Sewell has led throughout. On tab, $8 the win, $2.50 the play. Second, 11, Skiala, $170. Third will be 12, the Cobide Train, Talia Pennant, and fourth will be 5, I tell you tonight.
1: Gave them a whooping, and the commentator loved it.
2: I was going to say, Pip, that was one of the more enthusiastic calls I've heard on a Thursday night. That was
3: Exodus. $8 on the tab, $2.30 the place.
2: I just wanted to say, team, we have a message from one Justin Evans before we get into our next race. Great opening, team. Good luck tonight. Looking forward to when you chat with Pip about Queensland being robbed of game one. He's still not over it. Classic. Not to mention the Storm. It was only a matter of time. Beating the top four teams in the last 2 weeks and starting the biggest comeback of the year. By the way, if hair plugs don't work for Guy, just tell him to go the Chrome Dome route like me. No need to waste money on shampoo and haircuts. And that team is our Justin Evans, the one and only.
1: Oh, he won't let it go, will he? Actually texts me in that first half of that game and he's like, oh, we're so good, I told you. At least he did say that aged well. Got the old red card.
4: When it was 20-0, I mean, you can probably feel like, you know.
2: He'd be forgiven. Yeah, he'd be forgiven. Yeah. I mean, as a red card team, red card.
1: Right,
2: every day of the week.
1: We do go here to see more. We've got to recap, obviously, what the team we're liking. Yeah. And you and Lash is in agreement.
4: Glamour Ward, I like that from Lashes. So he wants the place bet by the sounds of it as well. Was Millsy, now I might need to find out, was he looking at the win option? It is 210.
2: It was 210. Yeah, I think he did mention in haste, which was $9 and about 230 odd or the likes, but I think he settled with the favourite there at $2.10.
4: So I'd more than likely think it is a win bet on that runner, so we'll double check just to be sure, just in case he's thinking maybe top two. But that's the Sport Nations multi. We'll put that on in the next sort of 20 minutes or so. Yeah,
1: land it for us. So just on our pot two, we'll be closing it before Addington. So if you want to get involved, we've got about 10 minutes to do so, team.
2: It's 21,651. You've gone over and above my ambitious target. So now I think I'm going to set it at 22.5. We've got 10 minutes, team.
1: Let's hope we can use it, eh?
4: Let's hope so. Yeah, that's right. Yeah, we've got to turn that into some gold. So,
2: judging on.

0: $10 Wild Ruby, around $11 Sacramental, and no greater view. Starters headed around. The Hope Racing Handicap, Race 6. Stable represented by I Love Coffee here. 1,400. Gates open. They're underway. The Bantam about a length slow. Sentu Cavati left nicely enough, but won't be the early leader. That will go to In Her Stride, who rolls out about a length clear of Elegant Contessa Sacramental. And then Sentu Cavati on the inside there. With Wild Ruby in that group and Brazinga as well. Deeper is Deadly Press, then No Greater View. Followed by I Gotcha, I'll Be There, The Bantam and I Love Coffee. And about two lengths away is Rushford as they start to move off the back. So with around 900 to go. And the front runner is In Her Stride, led by a neck only on Elegant Contessa. They slow up the speed. A length Sacramental, three wide third. Sentu Cavati fourth on the inside of Brazinga. Deadly Press, Wild Ruby, and I Gotcha with the next line of runners, followed by No Greater View. Further back in the field to the Bantam and I Love Coffee, I'll Be There. Last is Rushford as they head down to the home turn. In Her Stride, led from Elegant Contessa, wider Sacramental, followed then by Brazinga. Sentu Cavati gets plenty of room to improve along the inside and starts to pursue the leaders now. Wild Ruby and Deadly Press getting out wider into the straight. In Her Stride, just about joined on the far side by Sentu Cavati. Sacramental, Deadly Press still running on strongly, then Elegant Contessa. Sentu Cavati had a narrow lead. Deadly Press, In Her Stride, battle away. Sentu Cavati, In Her Stride, and Deadly Press out wide. Deadly Press, I think, wins. I think Deadly Press from Sentu Cavati and In Her Stride. Then either Wild Ruby or No Greater View for fourth. Sacramental was next in, followed by Brazinga and Elegant Contessa, I Love Coffee, Rushford and the Bantam, I'll Be There. And the last one was I Gotcha.
1: Oh, close finish. You'd say, well, on that angle, the eight over the four and then the three in her stride. But, I mean, we ain't there. Angles can be a little bit misleading.
2: It had the way on out wide. I mean, the four's got it everywhere until the eight just got up right there, so...
3: We've all been done from an angle in the past. And look at that. Yeah, quite a considerable margin on the photo finish there in the end. Eight over the four.
1: I gets it. Now it's time maybe for a Willie Pike play, because there's a movement around a first starter here for him. 550 and 440, second favourite behind Dance of Sun.
2: Yeah, maybe. I mean, we've run race down already. We've said three or more.
3: we've said the platform. I'm pretty sure he's only in about three or four races. Well, there actually is a couple which he doesn't have a ride in, but American Image is one of his shorter price favourites. Sorry, shorter price rides for the night. So, yeah, I mean, look, out west, you would never be surprised to see Willie Pike be first past the post.
2: Gee, good movement on this favourite, though, into red figures. 260 on opening to $1.85 now. So, well played, Dance on Sun. 1,000 metres drawn good.
3: Yeah, and BP just before this race, I mean, look at that pot. $22,482 at $18 short of my second outrageous target.
2: Yeah, we'll close this very soon. So probably during the running of this race or just before we get to Addington. So then we can get all the place game multis on, Sport Nation multi on, and
3: yep.
2: You like a play in this first as well, don't you, Pip?
1: I do.
2: Your multi too, so we'll try and get all those bets on.
3: No, we can't forget our man Dan Fogarty down there in Christchurch. He's got plenty to say tonight and a lot of confidence riding from last week. He's got a same race multi and just a on the nose multi as well. So plenty to play for here, team.
2: Yeah, and $1,000 bonus cash too, Pip, so... Might be another angle we can play with that same race multi that he's
3: rapidly
2: come up with.
3: Rapidly approaching 23, too, here, BP.
1: In the words of G. Simon, bring it on. All right, for now, though, let's go to Bunbury.
4: To make their way in, the favourite, Dance on Sun. About to go forward there, locked away. Merivale Louvain won the opening event at its first outing for trainer Ross Price. Ridden by Joe Azzopardi. Now in goes Bambino Chino, the light standing out noticeably on top of the starting gates. They're ready to move. Off they go. And missing it here from wide out, Universal Jukesnag right back to the tail. Spartan Lass got out like an absolute shot. Won the start easily from Dance on Sun, Zaya Light, and also up there on the outside soon after the start, Lemore for Lou. In behind those, trying to muster speed after being only modestly away as American Image.

0: They gallop along the side, back with it as well there, Madame Ukbar. Bambino Chino with only a couple behind it nearing the home turn, nearing the 500. And they included Universal Duke, who's back there at the tail end of the field in company with Wembley Stadium. At the top of the home straight, Spartan Lass has gone out very quickly, leads the way, about to stalk it and now quickly claim it. Dance on Sun. Dance on Sun levels up. Spartan Lass battles away. And then 2.5 lengths behind them, American Image, as they reach the 150 and Dance on Sun showing the stick. The leader gets away from Spartan Lass, running on pretty well behind them is American Image, but this favourite's going to have too much on them and goes home to win it well. Dance on Sun beat the debutante American Image. Spartan Lass held third. A gap behind those then came Universal Duke, who's back with Lemore for Lou. A good margin to Madame Ukbar. Well back is Zyolite. The last two home, Bambino Chino, and always near the tail was the WA debutante Wembley Stadium.
1: You could have just taken the Quinella favourites. 1-2, Dance on Sun, American Image. Hindsight, though, isn't it a great thing, team? As we get to Addington and we close the pot, what's our total?
2: 23,017. We've already put on our place game multi for everyone at home. But just, again, we say it every week, but we can't do this without you at home. And just a massive thank you to everyone who's got involved in the pot. And hopefully we can go back to back to back to back to back tonight.
3: And we've already had a bet. So 22,600 in the pot. We've put the all over the place game bet on, and we'll get around Pip's multi now, which is starting here. Pip with Tabitha Jewel.
1: Yeah, it certainly is. Again, the downgrade dog. I love a downgrade hound. And look, the form's okay. It has actually had a bit of a spell, come back fresh. Unlucky last time up in grade. Wasn't that far away from them, though. And team, I reckon she's a great chance for at least the place. What about you, Dan? Have you got her in the numbers at least for me?
4: No.
1: No, I knew you were going to say that.
2: There's an ongoing theme here, team. Yeah.
4: I actually like your theory, though, because I've gone with the other downgrader, Sunstrike, who actually led up last week and was caught late in the piece behind Homebush Postie and Spot the Angel and Diamond Clay. I think if Sunstrike leads, this will be hard to beat. Mad Madge, the 8, will make up ground late, the 8. And 2 and 3, I think they're ideally drawn, and they're probably the talent in the race, but I thought at the price, Sunstrike coming back in grade after what we saw last week nearly holding on, perfect downgrading form for my liking.
2: Now, can we have some meeting in the middle here, potentially, between you two guys of the same race multi? Is there a look that maybe you guys can both agree on and we can play into this race?
1: Well, he hasn't got it in four. Am I going to chuck it in? We don't go back to place 5 in these ones. What do you reckon, Dan? We'll go top 4 for mine then, and where's yours go?
4: Yeah, I reckon 2, 6, top 4, and maybe there's one other we look at, or do we just keep it nice and conservative?
2: We do like a two-pronged same race multi here on out the gate, and they tend to be friendly to us.
3: Yeah, well, so what was the other option we could do? What about
2: we're only at $1.58 here.
3: Yeah, so maybe the 3. Is it the 3 to run top 3, 2 and 6 both run top 4, spits out $2.15.
2: Still not the greatest value, is it, for a 3-pronger?
3: It's either the 2 or the 6 that run top 3. I feel as though we've got the 2 as a top 3 bet. Do we trust ourselves to win, and we run with it as well, just to give us...
1: Yeah, I think so. Yeah, she's too skinny, top 4.
2: Yeah, you're getting $2.85 for that, which is doable, I would say.
3: I feel like we're meeting in the middle there. It's,
2: I would say so, yeah.
3: Yep, okay.
2: Look at us mediating the two beefing presenters.
1: It is, you know, I've had best bets before working at Addington with Dan. And do you like it, Dan? No, it's not a before. We just seem to have this, me and you, different minds, I suppose. Sometimes we come together, though, hopefully right here.
2: First time for everything, you know what I mean? It's what better place to start but now, team?
4: Honestly, team, I've never even really thought about me and Pip disagreeing with each other, but hopefully we can take a bit of both of us and make a really nice salad, so that'd be really good.
2: Absolutely.
3: Yeah, well, we're on. So 1,100 on the same race multi, both the 2 and the 3 to run top 3, and Sunstrike to finish top 4 at 295, so the risk return is 3,245. And while we're there, team, we've also got the multi starting here with Pip's multi, Tabitha Jewel top 2 through races 7, 9 and the extra race. We've put 500 on that to return $2,123.
2: Good to get an extra 10 cents on that value there too as well. Let's go.
4: About to go. And the field almost said, this is the Corborne Renee Sprint, named after Corborne Renee, who is a nice dog for Craig Roberts, who went on to have two litters. Green lights on, they're on the way. Let's get out the gate. They're about to get out the boxes. They're set. And they're off and dipping its head. Yari's Crafty to the lead. Tabitha Jewel. Then April Jewel firing forward. Sunstrike. Then Mad Madge behind them. Sugaro shuffled back. Sunstrike. Homebush Venom and Gary's Crafty. Tabitha Jewel, the downgrader, kicked clear. And Tabitha Jewel wins. But April Jewel third. Mad Madge fourth. Sugar Rose. Then Sunstrike. Gary's Crafty and Homebush Venom. Number two, Tabitha Jewel, the winner. Jumped out really well. It was a hard watch for Gary's Crafty fans. Wasn't very crafty when pretty much kissed the ground. But Tabitha Jewel kicked away off the inside and is going to win 2-4-8-5. 2-4-8-5. Tabitha Jewel, nice win there. The bitch by Fernando Bale out of Fimple Allen. She loves racing. The five-year-old dog win 13 at start. 70 for owner and trainer Leah Washington out of Christchurch. 2-4-8-5, 17:27 the time. Run home 11:53, 2.5 lengths by a length by half a head. Nice effort there by Tabitha Jewel, and that's a nice wee start to the place game. We can only go up from there. Well found there, Pip. Race 7, Clone Your Own Sprint. We'll have the next at 3:06.
1: Thanks, Dan. She just flew the traps that you wanted to see. Unfortunately for favourite backers, though, and our same race multi, the fave, he blew it at the start there, team.
2: Yeah, it was a tough watch out of the boxes, that's for sure. It was, yeah, went a little bit sideways, and Gary's Crafty as well just didn't have the pace, got a little bit caught up behind a few runners as well. So, tough start to the pot, but Pip, you were picking well, and the multi goes on and the place game goes on.
1: I hope it continues, you know, beginner's luck, you know, maybe.
2: We'll take all the beginner's luck we can get tonight, that's for sure.
3: Yeah, so your multi's up and running, Pip. So we put 500 on the multi, Tabitha Jewel, to kick things off in race number 6. So Claws and Brick is our next leg of that multi to run top 3 at $1.45. 10 across, top 2 at $1.40. We know Dan's liking 10 across as well. And then go to the extra race, race 3, Dream Ahead, top 3. So good luck with that, Pip. 500 to return 2,123.88. So something's still rolling, even though we didn't hit the same race multi.
1: Yeah, exactly. So look, I'm hoping it goes well. And Corborne Brick was one of my favourite dogs, who's the sire of the greyhound that's running in the next, so come on, mate.
2: Come on. You know, surely that's an omen bit right there.
1: Yeah, exactly.
3: I know we've also put the Sport Nation multi

0: to win. So I know Lashes was
1: key. You and Lashes were in agreement on
0: a safe option. I know there's a runner in there that was very good in stakes company on Melbourne Cup Day, who's the favourite to first run. She hasn't raced since January when she did win a Glam Award. But yeah, I definitely think we'll have something on her to win as well as a bit of a investment in the race. But yeah, that's the 7th out of Seymour coming up at 6 o'clock, that Sport Nation Multi.
2: All right, don't miss it. Top of the hour as we get now to Gosford, race number 6. And again, bit of a movement here for the 5 in this BP. $6 into $3.50. Jay Ford's doing the riding.
0: Yeah, it's a nice little market move. It's drawn well too, isn't it? And barrier number 1. I see the colours of John Sargent's there and one run one, which is just playing with the commentator there, $5. But I know you, Pip, have those experiences of being in the box and having to, all the home bushes or, you know, like.
2: Even the 2 up, 1 down.
0: Yes,
2: I don't
0: yes.
2: Know.
1: Yeah, I was actually guilty of that last week, Pip, I believe. I was two up, 1 down, all the 3 sideways, I was everywhere.
2: It's not easy. Oh, yeah, you get some tongue twisters and like, thank you very much. I think there was one, we were actually discussing it the other day, Trevor Wilkes, the late, great Trevor Wilkes. It was, I think it was 1 dot, up dot, and during the race he was like, 1 dot, dot, dot, oh, I don't know what it is, or I would be exactly the same.
1: Reminiscent of Keith Quinn looking at his notes when 1 Jonah Lohman made the break.
0: Yeah.
2: Yes, not easy, but let's see how a commentator gets on here because we'll get you to Gosford. Good luck if you're on.
3: $16 chance, don't what me. The turn I'm about to be let up. So a turn I'm about to go in, outside barrier to be filled by Red Chick, who's now second elect, has been a notable drifter. 1,100 metres, red light on. They're away. Red Chick was fairly well away out wide. A turn and the best to begin. Don't What Me goes up into second spot. And then came Luskin Tyre, followed by Surrender, who's using that inside gate to press forward. Salma Star on its outside. A couple away was Manwee, followed next by, as they run past the 800 metres, was 1 run 1. And, gee, doesn't appear to be travelling well, Red Chick. It's about 6 away back at the tail. Eternum is the leader, heading to the 600 metres. Don't What Me works into a clear second. Luskin Tyre third. Salma Star fourth. Followed next by Surrender on the inside, just being scrubbed along. Red Chick is working around the field in the second half division. Followed next by 1 run 1 and Manwee coming to the bend. A turn and being tackled by Don't What Me. And then Salma Star, Luskin Tyre, Red Chick the widest runner. And it's coming with 1 run 1. There's no Surrender. Don't What Me hits the lead as they run to the 100 metres. Don't What Me by more than a length and is kicking clear and holding them, and it's Don't What Me wins over 1 run 1. Third Salma Star, fourth in then was Luskin Tyre, and then Red Chick from Manwee at Turnham and Surrender about the last one in.
2: And number 3, Don't What Me, was a massive drifter late in the market, but it mattered not because he pays $14.50 and $3.20. The place, back-to-back wins for him, run 1-1. That was where the bit of money was coming for. That horse finishes second, 170. Selma's Star finishes third, 430, and Luskin Tyre in fourth. So 3-2-9 and 4, and a few of those favourites, a bit fair.
4: Yeah,
2: yes, a big upset again here. Don't What Me, the 3, will beat the 2, the John Sargent runner, who pushed in there nicely in the penultimate out of Gosford. Now, Casino Dogs, we're hearing, have gone back, so we're going to take a break on Out the Gate and off the other side, of course, not too far away from having another play in the pot.

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2: You're watching Out the Gate, and we're well and truly underway. We had one bet, it didn't quite get their team, but we're hoping it will. In the meantime, before we get back to the races, Super Rugby semis. Got to talk about that first match Friday night, the grand final rematch. The Crusaders up against the Chiefs. Will they choke again, BP?
3: Wow. Well, I know this guy here has been pretty keen on the Crusaders, even when the season wasn't panning out. Yep. You were pretty keen to think, well, if they got to this point, are pretty good at the pointy end, and even more so against the Chiefs, so they've got an opportunity to keep that run going.
4: Yeah, BP, we were discussing off air the mental block potentially that the Chiefs might have against the Crusaders at this time of year. I love it when I'm right, and the Crusaders have been proving me right as of late. I think Rob Penn

0: Yeah, but $2.45 here, team. I think that is incredible. Red Hot Crusaders side who just know how to get it done at this time of year. But that is not to say, guys, that the Chiefs don't know how to play a game of rugby, because they are a class side and there's no doubting that.
1: Yeah.
0: Damien McKenzie finding some great form as well of late.
2: So I think there's two ways of looking. I do agree with you to a point that I think that the Crusaders will turn up and play a pretty big game against the Chiefs. So with them being outsiders, you could look at their point start line. So look, the line's 4.5 at present, isn't it?
0: Yep.
2: So if you feel as though this could be a 1-12 either way, this might be a chance to look at that, or an alt market. Maybe dive into maybe having a converted try on your side. What is there something there? Maybe what would that be? Around that sort of $1.50 mark, maybe?
0: Plus
2: 7.5, that might be an option if you're looking that way.
0: I also think that total points as well.
2: Unders?
0: Overs, when you're looking at, I mean, obviously weather dependent, considering how last week went. But, I mean, the Crusaders were absolutely in rampant form, but they also leaked quite a few points against the Blues too.
2: You're right. It could be. I guess when we get to these games, do you feel as though it can tighten up a bit, though, because of this finals footy?
0: I do. And if anyone is going to do it, it is these two sides. Mm. They are the crunch time of the season side. So maybe leave that one as a one on the day and check out the weather. I tend to agree with you, VP. That points line is pretty tasty. I don't see either of these teams thrashing each other, especially at this time of year. Mm.
2: And I guess too, Pip, with the Chiefs holding on to what's happened in the last couple of seasons against the Crusaders, maybe it's a little bit of built up tension throughout the week to say, look, maybe it's time to time to get one over them.
3: Yeah, exactly. And at least they're at home. And I think the weather's actually supposed to be pretty good for the weekend, which I hope it is. So there's no, you know, just makes it for a better game, I think, too, when it's not too wet out there. Well, at least for us watching it.
2: In fairness to the two sides that played, well, the games that we saw last week, and we saw some pretty bad weather. The Hurricanes racked up the points at home as well in very tricky conditions on that Friday night. And you can even say the same about how the Chiefs played the week on the Saturday as well. They were able to score some points, good tries. So
0: First half as well, and to see them in the crunch time to really step up, and a few players who maybe weren't on the radar at the start of the season really coming up in those clutch moments. Damien McKenzie, I know I just shouted him out, but that quick tap, that was prime Damien McKenzie. Just a nifty little operator, and look, he's putting his hand up for that All Blacks 10 jersey, which is one that has probably got a few question marks around at the moment.
2: Full position, isn't he?
0: I would say so.
2: Surely, yeah.
0: I mean, Ruben Love is running a pretty red-hot Hurricanes team, who I'm sure we'll talk about later soon.
3: We know the captain would certainly like the Crusaders to win, though, but he's not here, so we can't talk about it. In the meantime, though,
0: Pippi did pick the Hurricanes to win the competition. I do like to point out he's a plastic Cantabrian at the best of times. So if you're watching, Guy, do something about it.
3: There you go, he's been chilling out. All right, and next from Addington, Dan's multi kicks off too, guys, so
0: yes,
3: we better get to him. There it is, we'll bring it up, there it is, right there on screen. So Everest Sky to win, the big dog, Group 1 winner, as he said, on the downgrade, $1.60 into 10 across, so I wasn't as brave, he's right on the nose, and she won up at Monaco first time. I think she did the fastest split Aaron White's ever seen there, he said the other day, so she's in sensational form. A gotcha bingo as well. Dan, so your multi, it's looking good, and it's about to kick off on the next.
4: Fingers crossed, toes crossed, hopefully everything goes to plan. Yeah, let's roll the dice and see what happens. Great to be part of Out the Gate as usual. I thought All Too Soon was actually a pretty good same race multiplayer here. If you go through its run last week, it was completely out of the race. It was decked and checked off the track by Super Saiyan. It was favourite, and I think the punters have completely forgot about it this week. So if we put a pen through that, I think $21 is a definite top three, top four player here, All Too Soon. And I do have to chip in here because I am a proud UPR boy like Richie Mo'unga. We're proud Upper Riccarton boys. And the $6 for the Crusaders, that might just be printing money, because at this time of the year, we just win time and time again. And here's another one for you guys. Last year, the Chiefs were supposed to host the final and then the Blues beat them. So we got the final in Christchurch. I think the Blues could do the same thing again and give Christchurch the final. It could be Crusaders versus Blues at our beautiful new Te Kaha One New Zealand Stadium, and the Hurricanes and Chiefs can watch from home. How about that?
0: It would be written in the stars, Dan.
2: I
0: would not put it past the Blues. A lot of people looking past them thinking that they don't deserve to be here. I think...

0: the Hurricanes might be in for a little bit of a surprise. Will the Blues get it done? That's another story, but I think we're in for another rip-roaring game, and maybe Takaha does get its dream end to the first season.
1: Yeah, it's going to be good. The Hurricanes, obviously, the team to beat, but $1.67, it's pretty short, really, isn't it? But they're clearly the team they have to beat. But in saying that, we did beat the Chiefs by 10 in Hamilton earlier in the year, and we beat the Hurricanes 2 weeks ago by 30-something points. So Crusaders, they won't be scared of anything, so $6, not a bad wee bet.
0: Well, at similar odds as well, Dan, earlier in the year, the Crusaders started 0-3, I believe, and no one gave them a chance going up to Hamilton. And man, they got off to a red-hot start that day and never looked back, and that was sort of the turning point in their season. But let's talk about this race, team. Have we got any plays here for a same-race multi, potentially?
2: Well, I like Claws and Brick.
0: Don't tell me you and Dan are at loggerheads again.
2: And obviously Dan's liking Everest Sky. I think he did throw out All Too Soon there as well.
3: He did,
2: one
3: yeah.
2: That he likes. Maybe a top four play on All Too Soon because it's paying 23s on the nose.
0: Well, was it Sir Andy that was saying Everest Sky hasn't won at Addington for a while?
3: Yeah.
0: So maybe stay away from it on the nose. So maybe
3: we've already got a win multi starting with it, obviously. Yeah, maybe. And we've got Pip's second leg, even with Claws and Brick to
2: top
3: run a
2: three,
3: place.
2: Yeah.
3: So he likes All Too Soon. Do we go that way? Is this the top three Claws and Brick, top four All Too Soon? It comes out at 390. That might be just a little safer way, and it's throwing in Dan's roughie for the night to run top four.
0: Yeah, I don't mind it at all.
3: Yep.
2: Yeah, okay. Crazy drift, $9.50 up to $23. And apart from the last start miss, it's got good form. So Dan, as I get to you, have you at least got old Brick in your top four?
1: I do. Yes. You didn't let me say anything. You're painting me as the villain. I have him in for third. I think he's a great chance here off the inside. I think he'll be definitely rattling home late, and I didn't mind Opawa Connor if it's win last week. So we got two to run top three and seven to run top four. Is that the play here with the five already on our multi-ticket?
3: You got it. Yeah, two multis running, the five to win, starting your multi, Claws and Brick top three, second leg of Pip's multi, and then a same race multi. Two to run top three, seven to run top four.
2: You're never a villain, Dan, either. Too nice. Let's let you call the seventh.
1: Maybe to everyone who doesn't live in Christchurch after what I've just been saying, but we'll see. We're about to load away now. Claws and Brick, Raphael, Jewel, Homebush, Posty, Everest, Sky, Gotcha, Jasper, All Too Soon, Opawa, Connor. $1.70, Everest Sky. He hasn't touched Class 4 for a long, long time. Can he get out of this grade straight back to C5? We're about to find out. The Clone Your Own Sprint, set, racing, and missing it, Gotcha Jasper, away well, Claws and Brick, Everest Sky, powering up with Raphael Jewel, then came Opawa Connor, in between runners All Too Soon, Homebush, Posty, and Gotcha Jasper, Everest Sky gets around Claws and Brick, who tries to kick back, but Everest Sky is back in business, Everest Sky wins, beat home Claws and Brick, third Homebush, Posty, fourth, I reckon All Too Soon, then Raphael Jewel, Gotcha Jasper, Opawa Connor. 5-2-4-7, 5-2-4-7, 17-01 on the board. Everest Sky, Claws and Brick made him do plenty of work there. And he's got back to his best at 17-01. And it's going to be a nice win there for Everest Sky. No doubt building confidence to get back on top after a wee bit of a break between wins. But 5-2-4-7, 5-2-4-7, Everest Sky, the dog by Aussie Infrared out of iSavanna. For Gene and Dave Fahey and Katie Wiley prepare out of Bell Chem. Win 35 at start 70. So he's a Group 1 winner who's won half his starts. That is just a remarkable effort and nearly 150 grand. Get into it, Pip, on debut, and we're firing up now. We'll have the next race 8, the Dangle the Carrot Stakes, and boy, we're chasing a big wee carrot tonight, aren't we? We'll have the next at 17 after 6.
2: Yeah, we certainly will. Well done to you, Dan. First leg of your multi as well gets the green tick, and that was the perfect result. Two running a place and the seven just getting up.
3: Perfect, yeah. I was a little bit worried about the seven running top four, but was able to find late. In terms of finding late, I need to find late here to try and get on Glam Award. So at the sixes and 195, so we've got Glam Award already for a nice couple of top threes, so we might just have something on the win. Maybe 500 on.
0: We'll just let the viewers into a text we got into the Out the Gate group chat here from one Sir, maybe formerly Sir Andy McCook, saying, "I'll let myself out," with three laughing emojis. So he's feeling the pressure cooker, probably can't wait to get back in that hot seat and kick the young buck out of his position.

0: We're on. Put 1,000 on at 675 boosted on Glam Award.
1: I like it.
0: We've already got a couple of place bets going, obviously, all over the place game and also the Lashes and Millsy multi. So let's have 1,000 on.
2: Let's see if we can keep the train going. Here's Seymour, race 7.
1: Let's go.
3: The one run back since being gelded. Chow Down up into gate 2, Hopes and Dreams, barrier 3, Rocket Roulette with a middle gate, Ravens Bay, Rogue Warrior. They've all moved in as well. Yong Tai, first run new stable for her today. Electric Elvis to move in, Something So Strong going up out wider. That will leave Glam Award and Ludlam. So not far off a start, race 7. 250 for Ludlam, 380 Chow Down, 550 Rogue Warrior, $7 Glam Award. Glam Award up into a middle gate. Ludlam outside stall, lights turned on. They're just about ready for the mailbag, Bloodstock Class 1. All set at the 1200. Off they go. And Ravens Bay seemed to get the best of the start. Ping to an early lead, but Hopes and Dreams quickly gathers pace to match it with Ravens Bay now in the first 100. Across into third spot is Zootanium. Fourth is Electric Elvis. Ludlam out a bit wider in fifth. Then Rogue Warrior Chow Down, followed Something So Strong, Glam Award in the second half. Yong Tai is second last, and Rocket Roulette last with 7.50 to go. So Hopes and Dreams now out by a length on Zootanium in second spot. Ravens Bay back to third. Then Electric Elvis and Chow Down, Rogue Warrior, and wider is Ludlam.

0: up on the inside of Hopes and Dreams. For now, they're some distance in front of the rest. So Strong and Glamour Ward at the 250. Zootanium took over from Hopes and Dreams, but here comes the horses that are running on. Ludlam at the head of those, and the favourite raced up with 100 to go to hit the lead. Electric Elvis a half length away. Ludlam goes on, though, and Ludlam wins. First up by a half to three quarters to Electric Elvis. Third is either Glamour Ward or Something So Strong. Then Rogue Warrior and Chow Down. Next in was Raven's Bay, Zootanium and Yong Tai. Hopes and Dreams got tied. And the last one was Rocket Roulette. So he drew a wide gate and he wasn't anywhere near the inside fence for...
1: Oh, you want to be in studio. You were riding there. But we got there.
2: Yeah, hey, look, it's a damn good run because it's jumped awkwardly. It's got back second to last and just had to clear a lot of traffic. Had a lot of horsage, Johnny Allen, and then...

0: it's stakes level on Melbourne Cup day, so that was the one to beat in the race for the place multi.
1: Yeah, not surprised to see that big smile.
0: Yeah,
2: he knows up there in the Sport Nation studios. It was a tough watch though, wasn't it, BP?
0: Couldn't
2: find any space, and I was saying to you as you were riding at home very hard, I was saying, look, if we had a better run there, I think it wins.
0: Yeah, and maybe that's down to the start. Maybe it was, she came out of the barriers and she just got, you know, probably two pairs back further than what they were hoping. They were probably going to be fairly neutral out of the gates from a middle barrier draw, but it's the difference when you're, you know, looking to be midfield and stalking them, you're second to last trying to make a run. So that might have been all the difference there, but a follow, that's for sure. It's another horse going into the black book so far we've seen out of our race meetings in the last hour or so. So one to follow for sure.
1: Absolutely.
2: And the place game moves on as well, which is always a positive.
1: Got Mackay here, race number 7. Shiny Love out of a Kiwi mare, Misrule by Ardrossan. Had its first win only at start 3 last start. 3.50 on the drift a little bit though. They're playing Mordecai.
0: I haven't... That's still in turn, was it? That's the jockey on that runner too. Yeah, the third favourite, the market mover. But yeah, happy to probably let this one slide. I know Bunbury's not too far away, and we do have a little bit of Bunbury mail coming up for you too. So maybe one we can maybe look towards there and let this one go through to the keeper, and maybe Bunbury race 3 will have something.
1: Yeah, I can't wait to see what Britt Taylor likes. If there's anyone that's got the good oil from Bunbury, be her. We'll get to her very shortly, but first up, here's Mackay.
3: There's continued support for him to 5.50, and there's been solid money for the 7 Mera Kingston into $7. So they're just backing a few around the favourite here. That's the favourite on screen as they load up well. Hopefully she can get the right run in transit. I speak of Shiny Love. Here's Russell Leonard for the call.
4: At 5.50, the 7 Merrick Kingston $7 and the 10 Latin Love $12. I thought Latin Love, I thought she had a good each way chance in this. She's my top pick on an each way basis in a very, very tough race. This is the third leg of the quaddie. Now Carmis goes up, it's drawn out wide. Previous event on the program was the $105,000 2026 Northern Jewel. It went to the local gallop at 3 Exodus. Adam Sewell for Lockie Manzerman. Streeted them, won by 4¾ lengths. Did Exodus. On the strength of that, he's going to be a real force to reckon with over the Winter Carnival. The last saga goes up. The red light's activated. And now we're set. Shiny Love runs the favourite. Attendant rushing across to lend assistance to a jockey. Starter Mr. Bevan Burnell. He picks the button up. He's about to release the field. Gates crash back and they're off. City Rock has stood in the gates and has refused to jump. Getting the best of it at the other end of the race, Remlap Carver shows the way by a length. Over the stablemate, Yorick Kobe goes to second. Mara Kingston third and Madame Nazara is fourth. One further back then to O'Errol. Then Housie Latin Love midfield. Two lengths of the back then came Bold Change. It's on the inside of Shiny Love Commiss. The last saga and Mordecai is last. City Rock is taking no part in the race. They wheel up the back straight and the leader is Remlap Carver. It shows the way by a length and a tail. Yorick Kobe is running second. Mara Kingston third. One to O'Errol is going running fourth. Madame Nazar. Then Housie Latin Love going okay first half of the field. Starting to pick up ground. Shiny Love. The outside of Bold Change Commiss the last saga. Mordecai is last. They continue their journey down the side. 500 metres to go. Remlap Carver about to be joined by Yorick Kobe in the lead. They've got a way to be too clear. O'Errol going to third, Mara Kingston. Then came Housie, Latin Love and Madame Nazar. They're on the swing, 3.50 to go. Talia Penland hit the detonator on Yorick Kobe and he bounded away. 2-3 in front. Housie goes to second, the outside, then Latin Love, then Shiny Love, but it's all Yorick Kobe. 3-4 in front. Latin Love and Housie fight out the minor end of the prize, but Yorick Kobe's going to bolt in. The margin 4. Latin Love second. Shiny Love got third. Just in front of houses.

0: Fourth Mordecai, bold change Mayor of Kingston. Ramlak Carver went quick but stopped quick on the straight. Madam Nazar Kamis, the last saga. Oh, we're all the last one to clock in.
1: Boy, that was a convincing win. It needed the 12, the 10, the 11 and the 5 at Mackay. I'm glad we stayed out of that because $22.90, not easy to find. So maybe we can get one at Bunbury instead. No Britt Taylor just yet, guys, so we need you.
2: Yeah, we've been tipped into Lord Momo here, which is the favourite, drawn in barrier number 1, hovering around 280. So, Pikey, has he not got a ride here?
3: No, I don't think he does. Seems like Lucy Fiore is getting a lot of favourite looks here today at Bunbury as well, so maybe we ride with the hot hand.
2: Yeah, she's a pretty popular jockey there as well, and she rides a lot of winners. Not surprising that she is on a few shorties as well, as much as William Pike holds the mantle there. She does ride well there too and out of WA. So maybe we have a win bet on. We can boost it to $3.
3: Sounds nice.
2: $6.50.
3: Go on.
2: Nice little rounder, or a bit more. 1,000.
3: I'm happy with 650.
2: Okay. On. Oh, I was a little bit too quick there, team. Sorry.
3: They call him rubber finger for a reason.
1: Back in that practice training.
2: There we go.
3: Yeah, we got someone waiting in the wings. Yeah, ready to go.
2: Boosted $3, 650 on the return, just under $2,000.
1: All right, love it. Here's Bunbury, race number 3. Let's go, the fave.
4: Who's talking, and also to come forward there is Bob the Baker. For this, the third race of the day, the Swan Draft Maiden. Valid point. Making its way up there towards the stalls, comes to one of the outer gates. Foxy Rascal, taken up there by Paul Harvey, settles in there with My Monster. And Bob the Baker and Who's Talking will be the last of them. So we're not too far away now from seeing them run in race number 3. Ground that's a soft 6 in Bunbury this afternoon. Bob the Baker will complete the line. Stablemate of the previous winner, in actual fact. Drawn the middle of the field. Goes in Bob the Baker. The light blinks. They're racing, wasting no time. Lord Momo from the inside. It had won the start away quickly also, though, is Sea of Galilee showing good early speed. And it'll burn across and head off Lord Momo. Bob the Baker's going to charge up there, getting into second spot shortly after. Fourth Chant in Tune. Three deep outside of those and racing a bit keenly. Valid point. Right around the outside is My Monster, surging forward, looking to get up outside of the lead, if not take them on for the front. Rare Rock is about midfield. Followed further back, Sky High Journey. Then came the Lithgow Flash on the rail, going hard. Foxy Rascal is second last. And the tail ender is Who's Talking as they sorted themselves out and reached the 1,000 mark. Over on the inside, booting through Sea of Galilee. Forster quickened here when My Monster zipped around the outside and had a dip for the front. They're two in front now from Bob the Baker. Lord Momo back on the rails, getting a great run fourth. Three quarters of a length away. Valid point having to cover some extra territory, though. In between horses, Chant in Tune. Here's a move from the back of the field by Who's Talking. It's off and around them, trying to loop this lot. A further length and a half, the Rare Rock back behind them to Sky High Journey. Going hard on the rail. Then came the Lithgow Flash, is right back there. And the tail ender is Foxy Rascal. In the direction of the corner, they head at the 400-metre mark. And it's been on between My Monster, Sea of Galilee. They turn lock together. A length and a half away, Bob the Baker, Lord Momo. Now under some pressure behind them, running fourth. Further back, Chant in Tune. Bob the Baker hits the front, though. 150 from home. Bob the Baker kicks a length and a half clear. Sea of Galilee battling back. And then My Monster, Lord Momo. But it's a double for the D-Max stable. And comes away. Wins it well, Bob the Baker. About 2 lengths, Lord Momo. Third home, Sea of Galilee. It fought determinedly. In behind them came the Lithgow Flash, who's made up good ground late in the race. Then My Monster, followed by Chant in Tune, Foxy Rascal from last, picked off a few strugglers, and they included Going Hard, Rare Rock, Who's Talking's run came to a halt, followed further back by Sky High Journey, and a long last behind them, Valid Point.
1: Bob the Baker upsets. Oh, it's hard with Lord Momo. Got a really nice run in transit, but the winner just too good.
2: It actually did. And that horse, Bob the Baker, was in third. It was two runners that were running along really hard. Bob the Baker got a sweet run for a $26 shot, and he would have been loving if he were on that runner. And we were in

0: fourth and looked like to be tracking into the race nicely and just tried to get that slingshot off that eventual winner, but didn't quite have the pickup, so finished into second position. But we have had another bet while we were watching that race, Pip. A little in-play bet on some cricket. So we've had a bet in the Bangladesh-Australian game. Currently, Australia are 51 for 4 in the 13th over. We have taken under 4.5 runs, so under 4 runs in the over 15, 1,000 on at $1.70. So we'll keep watch of that, and we'll let the punters know. And if it might be a possible play over the next little while, if that's the case, if that one can come through. So
1: yeah, Cameron Green striking at 45 and Josh Inglis at 82. So the odds would probably have it in our favour. And situationally speaking, BP, I think it's a good bet. Like you're saying, there's a lot of cricket to be played and they need to not lose any wickets. So I'd be putting a full face in front of that ball if I was out in the middle, that's for sure.
0: Yeah, so we'll keep tabs on that and we'll let you know.
2: Yeah. That's an interesting, full face in front of the ball. All right, from there, Addington, race number 8 coming up. So yes. Let's get to you, Dan. Of course, this one named after the great Dangle the Carrot. What are you liking?
3: Pretty keen here on Yuki going for another win, but I didn't mind the chances here of Twisted Truth. I thought was a wee bit unlucky last start, got tricked and bumped and made up a bit of ground to finish off the job late. And what I like about its chances today is it's shifting from a middle alley to the outside, so it's going to be able to track across with Yuki, and I think there's a really good draw there for Tyree Gout off the inside. So I'm right around the 7, 8 and the 1. $14, and we were surprised there with Twisted Truth. I think it's going to get every chance, top 3, top 4 from out there, but Yuki just keeps winning every week here. Hard to knock at the moment.
2: All right, like it. Isn't Tyree Gout one of the friends of Out the Gate too in the selections?
0: Yeah, so it's a must for same race multis here on Out the Gate.
1: Yeah,
0: so
1: we do love the Goutman, that's for sure.
0: Yeah, I think we'll have to have it in there somewhere. What do you think there, Pip? Yeah, Dan was keen around that 7-8-1 combo. You feel as though that can be something we can play into?
2: Yeah, I mean, I do like Twisted Truth. I'm just a little bit concerned where he's drawn out wide. Mm-hmm. But, I mean, you've got to follow the Dan, man. I mean, he had a $13 shot in there. I agree with him around Postman, a power postman with him in there. I know he can be funny, but the more I look at this race, it's not a heck of a lot of early speed. And I think because of that, he should get right up on the pace of power postman, so we chuck him in there somewhere.
0: Okay. Mm. What about Yuki top 2, just as a little saver? Postman and Gout both run top 4. That comes out at 5.75.
2: Yeah, like that.
0: That's nice, eh?
2: Particularly in this race.
0: And do we take another one with Yuki to win? That comes out at 8.75 is...
1: Yeah.
2: But the form that he's in, and if he gets a nice drag into it with Postman, he's got such a good finish.
0: I'll throw the minimum on that one, around 250, and then we'll have a bigger bet on the other option. So that's through 250 on to return 2,000, and then we'll go again, top 2 for Yuki, 6 in the 1, 575.
1: Still pretty good odds.
0: It's nice, isn't it? Yeah. What are we thinking, a 750 on that one or a bit bigger, 1,000?
1: You go 750,
0: yep.
1: round it out to 1,000 total, yep. on this race. And three friends of the show, three dogs who have done it for us on numerous occasions. Looking forward to this one.
2: Let's hope our friends continue to be just that, Dan, as we get to you. Let's see if we can get another one up.
3: I'm just wondering if we can have a crack, not necessarily this race, but where we find one, like a Twisted Truth, if we can have a wee play on those money back odds, you know, go back to fourth, we could get $10, and if it goes an absolute bolter, you get a really good dividend. If it just fills in top fours, which often we play same race multis, and maybe it's a bit of a one to think about a little bit later, just always trying to innovate here on Out the Gate, seeing how we can play it. But Yuki looks hard to beat. He is the Group 1 Derby winner, and Postman, of course, second last start in behind original Warrior the Cup winner. They load away now. Dangle the Carrot Stakes. Wonderful performer, Dangle the Carrot. Won 11 times over the distance and won the 2010 Group 1 Nancy Cobain. So this is the Dangle the Carrot Stakes. Ready, racing in the Dangle the Carrot, and Tyree Gout jumped away well. Here comes Yuki from out wide, firing forward. It's Tyree Gout from Yuki. There were a fair bit of bumping into that first turn. Twisted Truth up to third outside of Opawa Postman. Then came Stuck Throttle, Jay Walker well back. Too easy and Diamond fell, and Yuki vroom vroom. He takes over, then Tyree Gout, Opawa Postman, and then Twisted Truth. But to the corner, Yuki in a rich vein of form kicked clear, and Yuki won again. Bit Tyree Gout, Opawa Postman. Postman, Twisted Truth fourth, then Stuck Throttle, Jay Walker too easy, and Diamond Felon. Number seven, Yuki, he's a winning machine at the moment. He loves those outside traps. He can fire across and control races, and he's off and gone. Yuki will get the prize. Seven beats 1, 6, and eight. 7, 1, 6, and eight. The Gout tried to hold up. Postman's run okay for third, then Twisted Truth, but Yuki too much for them yet again. Four in a row for Yuki the Dog by Fernando Bale out of Pearls R Us for trainer Gary Cleave out of Rangiora. For owners Gaylene Turnbull and Gary Cleave, win 15 at start 44. 7, 1, 6, 8, 30, 26, run home 12.30. Four and a half by a length by four and a half. Race nine, the No Keeper Sprint will have the next at 23 minutes to 7 o'clock.
2: Thanks, Dan. And again, we've done it. They are our friends. Boy, that was a good watch. I'm loving this.
0: There you are.
1: Friends for a reason. They've done it before and they'll do it again for us. That was a great watch. It was when the collision happened and the Red Sea essentially parted for us and we were home and hosed. It was an easy watch in the end, wasn't it?
0: It was, it was. And I think it's around about a 6K, just under 6K result. With hitting both of those same race multis as well. So, gee, Dan's rugby's run a race too. Yes. I think we've gone over already in the
1: cricket.
0: We've
1: gone over, okay, so that one's no good for us.
0: But yeah, Dan's rugby's run a huge race to finish into fourth as well.
2: So. It was a massive run. Yeah. When the postman and him were right next to each other, I was about to run out the door. But luckily we got there nice so far. And we're keeping it up.
1: That's a big result for our pot too. Bit of room to play with now going into the second half of the show, so. Happy days, and that definitely negates the cricket bet going south for us as well.
0: Cricket's gone already after three balls, isn't it? So, all right. So we'll just keep tabs on that, and we'll just keep watching, maybe see if it's another chance to strike. But, so far we're running hot here with what's happening on the races anyway.
1: We are.
2: Yeah, long way to go. Let's keep it up. In the meantime, we'll head off to Gosford. Very open race, this one. Super Choice favourite at $5.
4: Likewise. So Cosray about to come up. Harlex is in there. Red light. Set to go race seven. Away. And Super Choice in the centre was away well. Harlex is showing up out wide. Cosray working over. REQ just behind those. Then Cosmalicious and Star Ringin. Prince Harrison the inside from King Larry. A couple away then. Broadway Follies and going back to the tailors. Kirkuk. Harlex was able to cross over from that whitish gate and lead. Cosray goes up to join it on the outside. REQ just off those. Followed by Super Choice and Star Ringin. Cosmalicious. And then came Prince Harrison. A length back to King Larry, who's got back about third last now with Broadway Follies, and the last one is Kirkuk. Harlex is the leader as they leave that back part of the track and head up towards the 500 metres. Harlex led by three quarters of a length now over Cosray in second spot, who's under a bit of pressure. REQ works to the outside. Super Choice staying nearer the inner. They were followed by Starring in King Larry, Cosmalicious, Broadway Follies. Harlex is the leader coming around the home bend. A length and a bit on REQ, who's starting to work into the margin now. Harlex in front, REQ trying to pick it up. Starring in late. Harlex trying to cling on. REQ dives at it. Harlex. Harlex gets in narrowly over REQ. Starring in the inside. Not much in it at all. Broadway Follies was next, followed by Prince Harrison, Cosmalicious, and then came Cosray. Back up along the inside was Kirkuk finishing off nicely. Well back was Super Choice and King Larry, one of the last in.
2: I think you'll find Harlex holds on the top weight. We'll wait for the number to go up in the frame. In fact, it has. So one from 10 REQ over on the inside, Star Rinion, and Broadway Follies got home well there first up. So the numbers will be 1, 10, 8, and 6. Mick?
5: Yeah, class prevails in the end.
2: Yeah, again, another close finish, but it will be the one that just noses out the 10 there across the line at Gosford. Pretty sure that was the last race of theirs as well. We're going to stick with our Across the Tasman theme. Of course, the Brisbane Carnival well and truly underway, Stradbroke weekend, and you would have seen, of course, Britt Taylor. She's been out and about on trackside for us, getting us all the information. She's even provided a few tips for Bunbury. Let's catch up with her.
6: Guys, we have a huge day ahead of us on Saturday at Eagle Farm. The Stradbroke Handicap, it always promises to be an amazing race. Just those handicap conditions, when you look at a three-year-old carrying just 49.5 kilos, taking on the best of the best. This race has 8 individual Group 1 winners, so it is going to be an unbelievable contest. I'm looking for value. It's very, very open, and I think we can play a mare called Splashback. She drops down to just 52 kilos. She's very good in rain-affected going, which is what we have here at Eagle Farm. And I think if you're looking at her run in the Kingsford Smith, she sort of whacks away up the inside. That was the inferior going that day, and so I think maybe the run is better than it reads on paper. So I thought at the price, we could play Splashback each way, and I continue that theme with value when we go to the JJ Atkins, of course, the trackside New Zealand JJ Atkins with the naming rights there for the two-year-olds, and a horse called Stormy Marco. Have a look at this horse's last replay. Every time this horse went for a run, the gate was shut. It was just carnage down the home straight. And the amazing thing about this two-year-old, only its second start, is he just kept picking himself back up. He's a son of Wooten Bassett. They go very good on rain-affected going. Another one, double figures. I thought we could play each way. So Stormy Marco for me in the JJ. And then in the Q22, we're going to see Pride of Jenny, and she just brings people to the races. The way that she leads out, I think she was 14 lengths in front last start. It's just a spectacle to see, but I think it can be the day for the Melbourne Cup winner in Half Yours. Some people think he's been a bit disappointing. I think up to 2,200 metres on soft ground, it's going to be ideal for him. I think it can be his day. So they're my plays for Eagle Farm on Saturday. And then I hear you're punting on Bunbury tonight. Now, this is my home state, so hopefully I can find you a couple of winners. Again, we're looking at rainy conditions. I've looked at the forecast, and it looks like it's going to be raining there at Bunbury. Race 4, I like a horse called Common Touch first up. Didn't really get the best of luck when in last preparation, but I thought trialled nicely. Race 5, a horse called Vexatious Rose. She's a mare that will get up over more ground, but she's first up at 1,400, and we know those stayers can run nice races fresh. She'll get back, but I think she'll be able to be motoring home. And just watch how that track's playing, because if they do get that rain-affected surface and they start to chop up on the inside, that may be an advantage for her to come flying down the outside. And then race 6, Uxorious. This is a really, really nice horse of Jason Miller's. Was huge when he won his maiden last start, and I think he'll be taking care of them. So they're my plays for Bunbury. Good luck. Hopefully you manage to build a nice little bank this evening.
7: Oh, she's provided us with some goods there too. Surely we play a multi around those.
1: Going to have to.
0: I think we will, yeah. So a couple of nice plays there from Brett. She's surely got the inside knowledge there. Home state and all, hometown, so get around it. Yeah, I like her thoughts around some of those big races as well on the weekend. So,
7: Stormy Marco, yeah. The other runner for Chris Waller, which is interesting. Yeah. And a couple of people push out that horse.
0: Yeah. So
7: paying big prices.
1: Yeah, yeah, it's going to be interesting to see if that price holds, if everyone else is on it as well. So, yeah, the two Waller runners, you can usually pick one of them and they'll probably win.
7: Yeah, and because the fave's got James McDonald too. Do you reckon he surely would have got the pick?
1: You'd think so, right?
0: You would have thought so. Yeah. You would have thought so, yeah. 99% of the time he does, so,
7: All right, well, we'll get on that at Bunbury. What else we got coming up? Seymour, are we having a play here or staying out?
0: Well, we've
7: out
0: got Millsy's multi. I'm sort of hovering on a bet around 10 across.
1: We've been giving each other some looks, haven't we?
0: We have, yeah. So we're just thinking about having a nice investment there on 10 across. But we've got Let Me Loose coming up here, and this is to finish the Sport in Action multi. It'd be nice to be able to draw one in for the team. So that's to return 1,785.
1: Mm. Has come in slightly since we placed a wager on it as well. I believe it was 2.10 now at $2 as well. So punters liking a little bit of what Millsy's putting down. So yeah, that's a nice little return as well, another 1,785 if the favourite gets home here. So, yeah, I mean, do we tell them, BP, what we're lining up at Addington next?
0: Well, we'll see how this goes first, eh?
1: Sure, makes sense.
0: Yeah. Former Kiwi horse as well, still with Mark Walker, in haste in the race too, having start two in Australia. Showed some good potential here in NZ and sits at $8.
7: Yeah, nice to follow the Kiwis. You could, if you're at home, maybe same race multi on that, but... Oh, let's hope Mills.

0: 205. Maybe chuck in Haste in there. I would have was sitting on the
1: flavour. Well, in Haste, last time we were looking at it was $9 as well. So again, the punters obviously not the biggest of drops, but there's some interest there as well. So yeah, maybe a little same race multi for the players at home who want to get involved on the Kiwi horses there in Haste as well, coming in a little bit.
0: Just on that too, obviously we haven't talked about the other Super Rugby match just quickly with the Hurricanes playing the Blues. Well, I actually heard earlier on Sport Nation with, of course, the one and only, the winning actually crew now, aren't they, Izzy Dag and Scotty, that they put soap on the balls with the tough conditions, with some soapy balls there for the Hurricanes, threw them at them just so if we get any bad conditions this weekend, they'll be up for it. So I like what they're doing there, you know, thinking outside of the box.
1: You were giving me stick for a full face to the ball. It's going to be an interesting match, this one. I feel like the Blues are, obviously they'll be the first to admit they've been stumbling into this final series and haven't found their form as of late. But Vern Cotter's a stern man, and I believe he's going to have that forward pack rearing to go. Obviously the Hurricanes are the form side of this competition, but they have been outstanding the entire season through, huge on attack as well. But look, finals football is a different story, and I believe that maybe at $6, the Blues could upset the apple cart here.
0: Oh, they've been leaking some points, though.
1: They certainly have been. I mean, it's a half century in their last two. They've got to shore that up, but they've got the right man to do it in Vern Cotter, and yeah, I'll be surprised if they let that happen again.
0: All right, we're on here at Seymour's.
2: Yeah, we've had another bet. We've gone with Set Me Loose to win, and In Haste top five. In a same race multi, 575 on that.
1: Goodest place plus on Betcha. Oh. A little top five action. How
2: beautiful.
1: Good.
2: Return 1500. So let's go.
3: Well, they come along. In Haste is in, and Invincible Amore. So many of those inner half have moved in. Oh no, Set Me Loose hasn't gone up into her stall yet. She's with a pony at the moment. That's what's delaying the outer half. Drawn runners from loading.

0: And Rose Angela both began fast. Wicked Storm is there, and Pacific Glamour hunting through along the inside. In Haste and Invincible Amour are not far away. They were followed by Please Me Do, Reasonable Point. Further back in the field to Paradise Island, and at the tail end is Badika Warrior as they head down towards the home turn. And Bronco Revolution about third from last. So as they pass the 600, it Set Me Loose, a narrow leader from Wicked Storm, closer to the inside, as is In Haste, who's got through into third place. Then Rose Angela, followed Reasonable Point, Invincible Amour, Badika Warrior, Bronco Revolution, and Pacific Glamour headed the others into the straight, though, and Set Me Loose was let loose. And at the 300, she put up a couple of lengths on In Haste in pursuit. Wicked Storm battles on. Rose Angela was next from Bronco Revolution, but Set Me Loose well clear in the last 100 metres. Favourites home in the last. Set Me Loose wins impressively first up. Three lengths over In Haste and Rose Angela third. Fourth goes to Bronco Revolution, followed by Reasonable Point, Wicked Storm, and then Please Me Do, Pacific Glamour, Badika Warrior, Invincible Amour, and Paradise Island towards the tail. So good, strong first up win here for Set Me Loose. Number four, ridden by Fred Kersley for Lindsay Smith. So the stable with their second win of the day after Grand Paradiso won earlier. And she makes her own luck, doesn't she? She's very swift out of the gates. She puts herself in a winning position early.
1: Oh, yes. Ching, ching, ching. How good was that? And Millsy, he's back, baby.
2: He is. He'll tell you he never left, but we can certainly tell you at this desk. He went on walkabouts a couple times, but it's good to have the Sport Nation boys on every week, and it is, it's even better when they can do that for us. And BP, we were saying just before, we gave them $1,000 for their first few weeks. It didn't work out. We gave them $500 this week. So maybe the team have earned another little bump up in pay. Who knows?
3: $750 next week.
2: $750. I meet in the middle. I like it. Sensible.
3: Set Me Loose, that was chugging in front. Yeah. You wanted to be on that horse once it just beautifully travelled outside leader. In Haste, good run, because it had to...
2: Solid.
3: You know, was at the top of the weights and has had to get through the ground. Second up. Again, another one that we can probably mark down and use as a follow out of the race. But, gee, the winner was ultra good. It was winning a long
2: especially
3: way from
2: especially coming around that bend too, BP. It just looked like it was cruising and didn't really have to go into top gear at the finish there. Funnily enough, only worried about In Haste coming down that straight and just didn't have enough. And it was a really easy watch for us in the end. And that's two multis, the same race multi and the Sport Nation multi that have come through for us. So for about 3,200, I believe. Look, we're going well.
1: We are going well.
3: Hang on,
2: rubber finger, what are we cooking up here?
3: Because we were thinking before, Pip, that we would sort of launch into this next race at the Greyhounds.
2: Oh, yes, we were too, weren't we?
3: So do we think that we still go along those lines? Because I know Dan's keen.
2: We could even go a little bit more, BP.
3: Yeah. I know Dan's keen.
1: Should we find out from Dan how confident he is? Let's bring you in, Dan, because you're firing at the moment and it's time for 10 across.
4: Indeed. Well, you saw on Sunday at Monaco, Pip, how talented she is. She just left them standing. There were always concerns first time at a new track, and I don't think there were any concerns there. I was very surprised. We're still getting more than $2 for 10 across, which I think is just a fantastic option to play. One up, of course, has been very gallant behind Red Wine Rome and Jerry Cola as of late, so I think is the logical danger. Smoking Ivan, if it was at his best, would be a major chance, but I'm not sure you can back him with a whole lot of confidence at the moment. And Seven Spot the Angel, big step up, but she's racing with a whole lot of confidence. I thought the 6, 3, 2, 7 were clearly the top four, and I think number six, clearly the one they're going to have to beat. And just looking through No Keeper's stats here, what a wonderful dog he was. Winning 35 out of 50 distance races. He won pretty much everything under the sun here in New Zealand. He was a wonderful dog. And we've even got one letter of his on the track, which is fantastic to see. So plenty to mull over there. I'd be interested to hear what you think, Pip, here around 10 across, because I thought her win on Sunday was fantastic. And she's never missed the top two in her 11 starts.
1: Oh, she's such a talent, isn't she? And you're right, Dan, she's definitely the dog to beat. But as you said, you don't overthink things. I do, obviously. So top two for me, but I agree. I think the more I look at this race and the way she won on Sunday, as long as the travel hasn't hindered her at all, and hearing from Dan, he's confident. I like her now into $1.95. And I agree completely. I think the play-in is following one up for a place behind. We're smiling here. What have you put on?
3: Yeah, sorry, but we're just trying to put some bits on here. So, wow, 170 now. So let's let you in on what we've done.
2: We've gone large, haven't we, BP?
3: We have.
2: But so we can afford to after the last few.

0: races.
1: Ooh. Yep. 6,400 at the boosted price of 215 is what we've done. So that returns 13,760, and it's moving in the marketplace. And we've put $1,000 on the same race multi of the six to win and top three for number three. So that returns 2,500, of course. 10 across, one up are those two greyhounds. And we'll just be waiting on some money to drop back in as well.
0: 3,200 from the last race. So that gets us back to around the 20,000, north of the 20,000 mark if this doesn't pan out. I would say, judging by our recent form, I might be eating those words very short.
2: I was going to say, don't you dare early crow us.
0: No way, no way. I would never Justin Evans us.
2: All right, let's get to you, Dan. 10 across, let's go.
3: Heck yeah, let's do it. And they're about to load away. Marklin has the responsibility of loading 10 across into the boxes. Smoking Ivan with one up. Molly Rose, Opawa, Baxter, 10 across. The fave will start $1.70. Spot the Angel, 19. Hard Frost, 41. By gee, did we have a hard frost here in Canterbury this morning? Seeing some footage from track work out at Rickett, and it looked very, very chilly. Loading forward, Smoking Ivan, one up, Molly Rose, Opawa, Baxter, 10 across, Spot the Angel, Hard Frost. This is the no-keeper sprint. One of the best days we've ever had, no-keeper. And the field is ready. I hope you're ready here. They're set. They're off. Fairly level line, 10 across, powering forward now with Smoking Ivan. They're in front of one up. Then came a shuffle back, Spot the Angel, then Hard Frost out the back, Molly Rose and Opawa Baxter. It's 10 across in front. You can spell it, W-I-N. 10 across wins, beat Smoking Ivan. One up third, flashing home, Hard Frost. Then Opawa Baxter, Molly Rose, and toward the end was Hard Frost. But number six, a winning machine, 10 from 12. Never missed the top two. Number six, 10 across, is going to take the prize, bounce back off the plane or the ferry or however they got here, and she's in marvellous condition, and you'd expect that from Team Fahey, and is going to win. Beats two, Smoking Ivan, 3-1 up after being a wee bit tardy away, has finished off well for third, and then eight, the outsider, Hard Frost, finishes fourth. 6-2, 3-8, 6-2, 3-8, number six, 10 across, the bitch by Whiskey Riot out of I Savannah for Team Fahey and Wiley out of Balkir, and Jean and Dave Fahey, they own. That is win 10 at start 12 and has never missed the top two in her career. She is an absolute marvel. 16.83, a new PB as well. Run home 11.17, 3.5 by half by a head. Race 10, the Archie's Jet Sprint PBD. Let's keep going, team. I think we might have been in the money there, possibly.
2: We were, Dan. There's no might have been. We were. We will get to those celebrations very shortly, but we aren't far away at all from, of course, the big one, the FIFA World Cup, and a man that will be absolutely buzzing, of course, is Goran Paladin, and we're lucky enough to have him joining us. Hello to you once again, Goran. Thank you for joining us. Boy, you must be fizzing in a couple of days' time. We're about to kick off.
4: Yeah, g'day, Pip. I only agreed to do this because I thought that Guy Havelt, my son, was going to be on. But I see he's absent tonight. What's going on?
0: Yeah, he's in Turkey, mate. He's getting his hair done.
4: Sad. You guys are sad. But, yeah, I'm fizzing for this one, eh? I can't wait. I've got the alarm set for tomorrow morning. I'm looking forward to even the opening ceremony, you know, to see who performs. And then it's a repeat of 16 years ago with Mexico hosting South Africa. It was reversed 16 years ago with South Africa hosting the Mexicans. But, yeah, honestly, I can't wait. I've been barring up for this one by watching old videos of World Cups gone by and, you know, Luka Modric performing for Croatia. I've got the old checkerboard up here in the background. I've seen Zidane's headbutt on Materazzi 20 years ago. So, yeah, to say that I'm fizzling is an understatement.
0: So, Goran, let's go to that first game because, like you say, it is a repeat of that 2010 World Cup, and who can forget the famous celebrations of the South Africans when they scored the first goal. It ended a 1-1 draw. I don't think it's going to finish that way. Do you agree with me on this one?
4: Yeah, I think you're bang on there, Mitch. I think in front of 80,000 plus at the Azteca, playing at altitude, it's definitely in Mexico's favour. South Africa, I think they'll falter, they'll fade pretty early in this one, and

0: leave the country until after the round of 16. So it's set up quite nicely for them to go deep in the tournament. So I don't think South Africa is going to put up much of a fight against the Mexicans.
1: Hey, Goran, it's Brendan here. Great to have you on the show, mate. Keen to get your thoughts on some of those other games post that game, the Mexico v South Africa.

0: USA versus Paraguay, because they played actually maybe a handful of weeks before the draw, the official draw in December. And the way it finished, I don't know if you three are familiar with it, but it ended in this sideline melee. One of the guys from the Paraguay bench was red carded and he had no involvement in the game whatsoever. So I'm sure like the memories, they will be seared by what happened that day in Pennsylvania. And so I'm expecting a red hot crack, especially from the Paraguayans. They'll be eager to take it into the streets, you know, and start brawling with the Americans and really take it away from what the USA would hope it to be, a real dream scenario where they're playing a home World Cup after, oh, geez, it's been 32 years since 1994, back on home soil. And, yeah, if Paraguay can turn it into a street fight, I think we might see a few cards in this one. So I'm going, like, is it Paraguay more than 2.5 cards in this game? I wouldn't love be surprised it. If we saw another red.
1: Oh, okay. Maybe we bet that option then, go the red. I've got to get your thoughts on the Kiwi team. How do you think they'll go?
0: I think they'll progress to the round of 32.
2: Oh, wow.
0: This match on, yeah, just because the way it's set up these days, you could probably do a repeat, rinse and repeat of 2010 and pick up three draws, as hard as that might be, pick up three draws and you're likely to go through as one of those best third place getters. Whereas in the past with 32 teams, you had to qualify in the top two in your group. Now a third place getter can make it through. So you start off strong against Iran and, you know, even look, you bag yourself 3 points against Iran and that's almost a case of job done. And then you pick up a point against Egypt and you're safely through to the round of 32. The big problem for the All Whites, which we've seen over the last 12 months, is how do they score goals? It's almost a given that the All Whites will concede. They just need to find a way to score more than they concede. Because I think in the last 12 months against opposition outside of OFC, they have conceded in every single game bar one. So expect New Zealand to concede a goal. Can they get Chris Wood in good positions, crosses from out wide? Maybe it's Elijah Just who creates something in midfield, or Matt Garbutt with his powerful runs just driving at the defence that can really get the All Whites into some good shooting positions.
2: Now, one more before you go, Goran. I do agree with you with your takes on the All Whites. I believe that there is a way out of this group. Is it likely? Maybe on the slightly unlikelier side, but there's definitely a route out. But I do have to ask you before you go, who you got winning the whole dance?
0: I've got Spain versus France in the final, and I think Spain's got enough to do it. I mean, there's only ever been 8 World Cup winners, and Italy's not there, and I don't think Uruguay's a chance. So there's a very, very small pool of potential winners, and I've got Spain beating France in the final, Mitch.
2: Beauty. Wear a better shirt next time.
0: Oh, stop it. I love this. It's beautiful.
2: Thank you, mate.
0: Brings
2: out the
0: green in my
2: eyes.
0: Thanks, no dramas. Thanks, guys.
1: Oh, that was brilliant. Well, he's right, eh? Oh, France v Spain. Because, I mean, Argentina, it's very hard to go back-to-back in a World Cup. Like, really done, isn't it?
2: We haven't seen it for a while, but it's it'll be interesting to see Argentina go. An ageing side, I would say, with some great young talent in there as well. But, yeah, well, we can't wait for this World Cup.
3: We're on here, 2000 on the one. 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
4: Off any tick of the clock at the 1100. Gates go back. Off and racing, the fave jumped all right, Common Touch. Away very quickly is Nice Sort, though, and also with early speed is Luddington. And driving through here towards the inside is Samashino with a bit of dash as well. It's going to vie for the front. Common Touch is pressing on, though, and is keen to lead them. Goes to the front, Common Touch from Nice Sort, Samashino. In behind them, running fourth, is Luddington when they settle properly. Then Queen's First Tiny Champion, a length away behind them. The Bugon Tap being followed wider on the course by Cedarhurst, and they're being followed after a length or so behind those as they come down the side is Once Bitten, getting right back into the field with Peanut Butter. Also back there is Scarlet's Legacy as they turn for home. Shamari is well off them, Ladies Best, and near enough to last is Sapphire Dawn. Into the home straight though, given its cue, the favourite opens up now, races about 4-5 in front. Common Touch, it's off and gone. Common Touch has raced away here with 100 left to go. Oh, it's putting a space on them. 5 6 six clear. Peanut Butter's running on when it's all over, but the favourite's in no danger and was eased

0: bound to win it by a big margin. Common Touch beat Peanut Butter. Third home making good ground. Sapphire Dawn after being a long way back. Queen's First behind them. Then the Bugan Tap followed home then at the head of the others when they'd pulled up behind them Summer Shino. And they're followed by Tiny Champion, who's next home. Back there in company was well with Luddington. They were followed further back then by Ladies Best, who's beaten a couple home. They included Shamari, who's well off them, and Once Bitten also, who pulls up quickly and is amongst the last home with Scarlet's Legacy.
1: Oh, yeah, Brittany Taylor, she's delivered already, first race off the mark, and didn't just deliver. That was a very easy watch, team. Common Touch, and we get the green tick already.
2: Beautiful. Yeah, 2,000 on. Gee, I love that aggressive ride too. Just on the best horse in the race, get to the top, and then just say see you later time. So, yeah, we've taken Brittany's multi. It's the first one. It returns just under $8,000, actually, if all three of them win. We took $675 worth. And a little 2K gorilla on that one as well.
3: Yeah. I did say I had a good feeling.
1: You did.
3: Pretty good start. But hey, we did see today, we did see the Knicks, big comeback against the Spurs. We did mention we don't want to be down 29 points. We also don't want to be up 29 points
2: and
3: do the reversey. So it's a good start, team. And looking forward, we just got to keep smart and keep betting responsibly and smart.
2: Mm. I like it. Yeah. Now, take a look at this team.
3: Oh, yeah.
2: Boom.
3: Well, they didn't see that on air. but maybe we try that again, all right? This is just the joys of live television. We've been instructed to do this because look at your new Betcha app and its new update. How about this?
1: Boom. Ooh, oh. That's sexy. That's cool.
3: That
1: sexy.
3: Certainly is.
2: Rate it.
3: And to be honest, speaking of sexy, those odds for Iran are pretty damn tasty as well. I know I'm a big football fan, a big Kiwi football fan. I would say more realistic odds for me would probably be, I hate to say it because we've made a joke of it on the show, but $6 or $7 would probably be a fair...
2: But is this the game, though, that they the all-whites, yeah, though?
3: See, my personal take on it, I know Goran is a very educated football man and knows what he's talking about and believes we can get points out of this Iran game. But I feel like they're going to be a really well-drilled side. Like, they don't have too many guys in the top leagues or whatever, but they've been in their own bubble for a long time, and they're a very solid side. They've been in the top 30 in the world pretty much the last 15 years, and I believe that they might just be too well drilled for us. I can see it being a sort of a 2-0, maybe a 2-1 sort of jobby. But Egypt, very aging side. Belgium, very aging side. They were number one in the world for about 3 or 4 years in the last World Cup cycle, but all their golden generation is sort of 33, 34 now. And I believe, even though they are the highest ranked team in the group, there might be an opportunity for the Kiwis to get some points against an ageing Belgium side and ageing Egypt side. So generally what's being said is you get 4 points, you're going to be one of those best place third place finishers that goes into the next round. So that's what the Kiwis should be aiming for, is 4 points rather than a draw in each game.
1: Yeah. And there's some really good specials around the games too, even on that first match that you can follow in there too. I don't even mind with the Mexico game, you can do every team to score a goal in those first two games, 4.75.
3: Yeah.
1: Maybe.
2: Yep.
1: A nice play there.
2: I think we'll be looking for the cards game, US Paraguay. Maybe we'll play.
3: That sounds like a bit of fun. And I think with the US hosting and all the hoopla around, I think there's going to be a lot of pressure and a lot of hot heads in that game. So, I mean, we know Paraguay is going to bring it, but I think the US won't be too far behind playing in front of a sold-out MetLife Stadium as well.
2: Right, got your bingo. We need to get back on track here and have another investment. I think we've got Dan with a bet in this one too, don't we?
1: Yeah, I'm pretty sure he's got your bingo on the nose in his multi.
3: This has got to be a same race, multi race for us. A lot of friends of the show here, and Ripslinger Rory and Sugarfix 2 down as well. We've seen get a lot of results for us on this show, but Gotcha Bingo, great form at the moment, but $1.20 too short for us to go on the nose. So what are we thinking here, Pip?
1: Well, why don't we go with the litter that just helped us out in the previous, 2 down, this one, the sister, of course, 210 across. So why don't we, should say the brother, why don't we chuck him in? Yeah.
3: Top three?
2: So bingo to win.
1: Top two, I reckon. He's too short. He's $1.18, top three.
2: Bingo to win, 2 down, $1.20. top two.
3: Top two.
2: And what's the next one?
1: Ooh, Sugar Fix.
3: Sugar Fix top three or four?
2: Mm. What's Dan the Man got?
1: Yeah, let's find out from Dan. Dan, what do you think? Who do we pop in there with Gotcha Bingo?
4: I reckon you're going to have a pretty good go here at the trifecta, 7-4-6 or maybe 7-4-1-2 and then 6 to run top 4. I mean, Sugar Fix has actually run equally as quick as Gotcha Bingo in 16:59, which is pretty unbelievable considering she did win the ladies' bracelet, beating Mini Angel over the 5-2-5 last week. And we've already seen Mini Angel come out and win tonight. So I can't see Sugar Fix not running you a solid enough race. So I think 7-4-6, those should be the first three home here on the 10th of the day. Of course, Archie's Jet, this was the dog that held the middle distance record here for Andy and Janine McCook. So shout out to the team there. And on the World Cup, I reckon Brazil, $10. They're always favourites. They're not favourites this time.
3: You were
4: Norway
3: last week, mate.
4: I reckon they meet in the round of 16. Whoever wins Brazil-Norway round of 16 takes the whole thing.
3: Oh, I like it. I like it.
1: Look, he's just giving us plays everywhere. Even a trifecta there. I don't mind that. He's,
3: you can't
1: making
3: argue
1: me
3: with
1: lean
3: the form, though, can you, Pip?
1: He's making me hot. Lean. $6.50 out to, well, she was $12, but with Dan talking, she's just come into nines. And here, there you go. There's our play. Like that.
2: I'm looking at possibly taking that trifecta as well. Was he suggesting Ripslinger, Rory and Sugar Fix to run
3: 7,
2: third?
3: 4-6.
1: I don't think, was there five in there?
2: Was it, no? Okay, let's leave it. No, we'll do it. What's the front of that?
4: Archie's Jet Sprint. Archie's Jet held the middle distance track record for a considerable period of time for owners and trainers Andy and Janine McCook. Green light on, Gotcha Bingo, $1.25, looking for another win. She's in the black rug. Set. Racing. Gotcha Bingo out first with Sugar Fix. Not far away, Ripslinger Rory, then two down. A breakaway, Opawa Clifton, Homebush Nala, and out the back, Rosa Penner. The leader is Gotcha Bingo from Sugar Fix. It's Gotcha Bingo. Sugar Fix is going an almighty race photo. Either Gotcha Bingo or Sugar Fix, two down, round third. In behind them, Ripslinger Rory, Opawa Clifton. Back behind them, Rosa Penner and Homebush Nala. Oh, this is really tight looking at the photo. 7-6. And I'm not sure. There's not a lot between them. Sugar Fix has dived 16.7 the time. They've run time. They've spaced the field. Bingo and Sugar Fix, they hit the post. And it's nothing in it. The judge is deliberating over the photo. It's either the 6 or the 7, 4, 1 up 3rd and 5, Ripslinger Rory 4th, nothing on the board just as yet between the 6 and the 7. Still nothing on the board, they've run 16.7, that's all I can tell you. It's either Sugar Fix for the Cleaves or Gotcha Bingo for Callum Ware. Gee, Sugar Fix, she came with an almighty run, the 6, and she's gone awfully close. We've got 5 to come first on the next meeting code. The Sozin sprints at 12 after 7, and team, we still don't have a number on the board.
1: It's almighty close. You gave Sugar Fix such a big push before the start too, Dan, and his multi-leg there got your Bingo all the way, but maybe
2: six
1: picked on the post. Yes, that's what we needed. 6 and 7.
3: We'll take it. Hey, at $1.20 into $1.10, we'll take it. I was saying to BP while we were watching this race, this is kind of the race where you can see a $1.20 favourite just getting done. But we managed to, by some crazy half a pixel, quarter of a pixel, we're still alive. Unbelievable.
1: Oh, that's good. Two down just couldn't get past Ripslinger Rory either, but Sugar Fix, you just had that feeling right before the jump, the more he talked about
2: that's
1: it, the more I wanted to get on.
3: Gotcha Bingo couldn't have jumped better as well.
2: Yeah.
3: Unbelievable box speed.
2: So I guess we need to quickly just reassess here what's actually happening. So we have a multi still rolling there. It was Dan's win multi, the good things multi effectively, 500 on. So that's now going to have another tick there. With two legs to go, Maven to win in the extra races. So that's 500 to turn 3,814.
3: We have Bingo at $1.16 as well. Goodness me.
2: We have Pip's multi, which is down to one leg now.
3: You're good to us, Pip. You're good to us.
1: Got
3: to
1: bring it home in the extra meeting card.
2: Yeah, Dream Ahead, race three. So that's a return 2,123. And we've got the Britt Taylor multi up and running as well. Two legs to go on that to return just under 8,000. What's in the kitty? I can tell you, it's 36

0: 1,000.
1: Wow, we can get it just to keep on climbing towards that 40K. That'll be nice for now, though. Well, what about Ballarat? Are we going harness racing?
0: I think we'll let this one go through to the keeper.
2: Shoulder and arms, this one, I think.
1: All right, it's the final dance. It's the favourite. $1.35 will get you on track for the first out of Ballarat for the harness.
3: Star, it's a $500,000 race, but the winner of tonight's race will be eligible to become the runner for Durham Park. Now, the first race is the Dr. Holly Taylor Pace, and the final dance is the favourite, having its first run with Emma Stewart. And Emma's got a very good hand in the feature tonight, the Durham Park 2-year-old. Now, this is the first of eight, and they're ready at Ballarat. And they're racing. Away well on the inside is Gozo Major. Swick began pretty well. Out deep on the track is the favourite, the final dance, but it's wide at the moment. Drifting back was Glen Line. It began okay, but there's no place for it to slot into, so it's going right back towards the tail. Into the first turn, and the leader is Gozo Major. Fireside comes across to second, and now the final dance, who's three wide. It's balancing up and starting to push forward. Next on the inside is behind the leader is MJ Jazz, and then on the outside of it in the early part was Zwick as they worked their way into the straight. So the final dance is up there looking for the lead, and it's getting past Gozo Major, and the favourite takes it up. First quarter, 29-1, lead time 7.1, and the final dance goes clear. It leads Gozo Major, Fireside third, MJ Jazz fourth. They're well strung out. Next is Zwick, four back to the inside is Toby Shout, and then Janie B. Quick, Azali Rockstar. As they head out of the straight now, they've got about 900 metres left to travel. Then one off the pegs is I'm the Reason. It's fourth last, tracked up by a Quick Decision. And about 6 metres away, second last, Colorado Girl. And 8 metres away, last is Glen Line. 29-1 the second quarter. And the leader is the final dance. Along the back straight, about 3 metres in front of Fireside. Leaders back is Gozo Major, but just niggled that. Then in fourth spot is Wick, and fifth the inside is MJ Jazz, then Janie B. Quick. Next along the pegs is Toby Shout, looking for a way clear. It does get off the pegs, but the final dance took off. It's race clear past the 400 in 28.1, and the final dance, first run with Emma Stewart tonight. It's raced away from its rivals. It's 15 in front now of Gozo Major as they turn. Then MJ Jazz, Azali Rockstar sticking to the inside, but it's all the final dance. It has gapped them. Halfway up the straight, it's 20 metres in front, a wall of them battling on for the miners. Azali Rockstar, Janie B. Quick, then Gozo Major, I'm the Reason. But the final dance has bolted in. 20 metres to Azali Rockstar and Janie B. Quick. Then Gozo Major, MJ Jazz, Colorado Girl, Quick Decision. Then came back behind them Toby Shout from Glen Line. I'm the Reason further back in the field. And then came Zwick, and Fireside had dropped out of it to pull up towards the tail end. 27-8 for the final quarter, and that was a romp. 154-mile rate. It was doing a bit of work early, but it just got quicker. 29-1, 29-1, 28-1, and then 27-8.
1: Well, final dance it was for the rest of the field, because that was dominant at Ballarat. Before we do head off to Warragul team, shout out to the boys at the Villa. I heard that there was
2: we love them.
1: A bicycle incident or something?
2: I think, BP, you might have to explain this one. I only got the... I only just got a very short memo on this one. But everyone who watches Out the Gate religiously knows that We've got a soft spot for the lads in the Villa. They watch every week. I'm sure they're tuned in today. But I believe there was a bicycle incident involving the Jerry Kohler race last week.
0: So Jerry Kohler was on

0: into a parked car. So that can happen if you're watching. How about that?
1: Be safe while you watch races.
2: Absolutely. Safety first. But shout out to the boys at the Villa. We do love you and we appreciate you tuning in every week. But just maybe sit down for the next one.
0: Stay safe out there, boys. Stay safe. Yeah, but no, we love, I know we get a lot of sort of feedback from a lot of people, and the Villa boys have been around it since the get-go.
2: They certainly have.
0: They love to celebrate it, get a few mates over, get some money in the pot and enjoy the ups and downs of the roller coaster of out the gate. So
2: that's what it's all about. That's what it's all about.
1: We love the commitment to the team. Head to Warragul now. Race number 9, 3 is your fave. Don't mind the two there here, though. Audacious Paddy, 5 times a winner from the 31 starts on the track and has been racing in some pretty strong fields. So I'll take it on with the 2. I'll take it on the favourite here as we get to you on track.
3: Over at the boxes here. Very open race this. 350 the field. Elswick said the favourite. Audacious Paddy, the second elect. And 550 Select Ronan as they move up. They're getting ready. Host of chances here for this ninth race of the day. 460 again, the journey. Under lights now for the balance of the card here. 4 to go at Warrigal this afternoon. And they're just about right to go. Last one's locked away, set for a start. Ready. Racing, Select Ronan begin okay off the inside. Last out, Elswick Sid. Miss Sookie got back after the start. And punching through, Select Ronan joins Mighty Heidi in the lead. It's a good duel. Mighty Heidi's across, Select Ronan check. Black Tycoon got to second. They've slipped away. 3 or 4 lengths, Audacious Paddy. Then came Select Ronan, Miss Bella Babe. Well back in the race was Diplomat with Elswick Sid and Miss Sookie in the straight. Mighty Heidi in front, Black Tycoon and bursting through Audacious Paddy. But in front, Mighty Heidi and has got there. It's won by a half length.

Odds off all challenges for Matt Hyde to win by about a half length. 4-2. And the winner at about $10.40 and $1.90. It'll be the longest price winner of the day. It's been a good day for backers of the main chances. That one at a nice price. Number four is the winner. 4-2-8 coming into the frame now on race nine.

your mates, I guess, in your garage, in which there are four people playing as your darts, then your opposition throws their darts, then your teammate throws the darts, and you got to work it out going down as a team. And it's pretty exciting to have New Zealand. Of course, we've got Big Rig Ben Rodd representing us with Johnny Tata. They'll both go against the Philippines and Germany. And of course, the hot favourites, we're actually probably not at a bad wee multi-price there, are Team England, who have got both Luke Littler and Luke Humphreys, who played each other in the Premier League final not too long ago. So $1.53 could be just something to chuck in your multis over the weekend, because it's a 2 or 3 day tournament, and you would imagine Luke Littler and Luke Humphreys very hard to beat. The Netherlands, they have Gian van Veen representing them with Michael van Gerwen, so that'll be pretty exciting. Actually, last year, Northern Ireland beat England in the Darts World Cup, and Daryl Gurney and his teammate will return, but it's a pretty exciting time. Of course, we'll play the Philippines and Germany in the group stage. Germany sending out Martin Schindler and Ricardo Pacheco, so hopefully New Zealand can put in a bit of an effort there. But yeah, it's quite an exciting watch.

0: isn't playing for Wales. They've got Nick Kenny playing instead. So there are a few teams that probably don't have their A stringers going, and you'd imagine Humphreys and Littler. The thing is, the top four seeds actually get to skip the group stage altogether. They go straight to the knockout. So they only have to win three or four games, and they're already going to win the championship there. So I don't know. I think it's nice we multi-filler there. Hopefully New Zealand can beat the Philippines. That might be one to add to your multis over the weekend.
1: Who's the Australian matchup? Heater and who are the Australians, Dan?
0: So we got Adam Leake and Damon Heater. Yeah, so just having a quick squeeze. They're in a group with the United States and Canada. So I'm sure they're going to go pretty close to winning their group and making the knockouts. We'll see if we can get a wee bit of a market as well. Maybe who can make the semis, who can make the final, because the Wizard, Simon Whitlock, of course, he won this World Cup for Australia a few years ago. So it's not always as straightforward as you think, but you would think with Littler and Humphreys, that's like Michael Jordan and LeBron representing America, right? Like, that's going to be awfully hard to beat.
2: Dream team.
3: I was going to ask what Simon Whitlock is up to, Dan. Is he out or is he not good enough, or what's the go there?
0: I think he's playing seniors these days, isn't he, Simon Whitlock? He still plays, so I think he's in the seniors. Yeah, I think he's in the seniors competition these days. So whilst they might think it's a sport for old people who sit around the pub, it can actually be for young people, just like race calling. Most people say when they meet me, you must be 50 or 60 at least, and then they see me. And so, you know, Luke Littler, he's only 18, 19, so it can definitely be a young man's sport, the old darts.
3: And before we move on, Dan, I just wanted to ask you how your football debut went on the weekend for the Reverse Cowboys.
0: Oh, it was wonderful. I tell you what, I would not be doing a two-day backup like we would if we were on the West Coast going from Greymouth to Reefton. I was very sore come Monday, but that was because the game was at 9 a.m. and half the team didn't show up till 9:10, so I had to actually hold the fort. I'll tell you this, Mitch, it was our best game of the year and we only lost by two, and it was tied when I got subbed off, so
4: I'd say
0: there's a future.
3: I say put D Fogs back up front. You were playing number 9 striker, weren't you?
0: Yeah, well, I'm number 34, so I don't know what that actually equates to in football terms. I've got Giannis on my
3: bench
0: back
3: player, usually.
0: As my number. Well, you show up early enough, you get put right in the front in the striking spot.
3: Love it.
4: That is too
0: good. The team love Mitch James, that's for sure and certain. They absolutely love Mitch.
3: Oh, I love them.
0: They'll all be tuning in as well.
3: Shout out to the Reverse Cowboys. What an organisation they are. But, Dan, we go into the extra meeting code now, and a few friends of the show here, Go Larry, Opal Weatherly, and Gotcha Pennies. Also, Boss on Top, one of Andy's favourites as well, which is our favourite here in this race. How are you guys seeing this one?
0: Yeah, just quickly, is Boss on Top in our big multi here, or are we on to the next race for our multi?
2: So. One moment, caller.
0: Okay.
2: I can tell you, no, it's Archie's the next leg. Okay,
0: beautiful. So we've got Archie and Paul Maven, right? The final two?
2: Correct.
0: Beautiful. That takes a wee bit of stress off, because I do think that there could be a wee bit of room for an upset here. I think Opal Weatherly could be a wee bit sharp off the box if he gets away clean enough today. So I don't mind his chance. And the money move, Gotcha Penny, second up today, was fresh up for 231 days. She holds a 16.78 PB. I think she'll be roaring to go second up. So seven, clearly the one they have to beat. But the three and the five, I think they're fit. And if they get out clean, they could be a bit of a spicy commodity.
2: All right. Pip, what do you think about Opal Weatherly?
4: I love him. He's one of my favourite dogs. So you'd have to chuck him in. I know he sometimes leaves it a bit risky with his box, but, you know, he's a bit slow away. He needs the gaps to come through. But looking at the field, I think you'll be all right. And the other one, I agree with the five, is I'd chuck in Rovaniemi, at least top three, maybe a top four. Like this dog, good second last time to Strasbourg, outside trap suits. If there's any kind of pressure on the inner, might just get that beautiful sweep round.
2: Should we have 1,000 on Weatherly to win? And then we can take same race up with those others.
3: I think so. We've seen Opal Weatherly perform for us regularly on the show. I'm sure there'll be one Sam Weatherly watching at home who'll be gunning Opal Weatherly home. But yeah, I say at $5, why not? Especially if you guys are seeing maybe not the strongest case for our favourite here.
2: So Weatherly top three, Rovaniemi top four. Was there something else in there, Pip?
4: Oh, you'd have to. Do we chuck Boss on Top or just leave them out altogether with the
3: short
4: price?
3: Maybe
4: the five, Gotcha Pennies. Top four, $1.40.
2: On which one?
4: Gotcha Pennies, five.

0: 6.25, okay.
1: Why not?
2: Speaking of young men's game with the darts too, I love playing darts.
1: It's good fun, isn't it? It's a frustrating game. It's quite like golf and tennis for me. It's just it's a mental game more than a physical game.
2: Ooh, all right, well, something for the darts coming after this race. But for now, Dan, over to you, football star.
3: Beautiful. Let's rumble and roll. Sozin, trained by Craig Roberts, went on to have three litters and lived a very fulfilling life with Katie Wiley. Set. Racing. Boss on top jumped away well with Hilton Hustler. Then came Go Larry. Between runners, Got Your Pennies. Into it out deeper. Rover Nimi with Kiara. Oh, getting shuffled back there. Kiara and out the back. Opar Weatherly. But it's Boss on top who's the boss today. Kick clear and is going to win comfortably. But Hilton Hustler, Rover Nimi third. Fourth, Got Your Pennies. Then Go Larry, Opar Weatherly, and Kiara. Number seven, Boss on top. 16.78 on the board. Favorite too good. Seven beats the four, the eight, and the five. There were a few getting checked out the back there. Got Your Pennies, Opar Weatherly, and Kiara. But Boss on top out in front, controlled it and did it nicely. 7, 4, 8, and 5. 7, 4, 8, and 5. The dog by Koblenz out of Fairly Able for Team Fahey and Wiley at Bell Ken, Jean, and

0: absolute favourite of Jack Johnson's, having won the Silver Cola. We'll have the next row power price favourite at 7:30.
1: Oh, it's just one of those races where we thought we have to try take on the favourite team, and we've just unlucky there with the Power Weatherly. One of those slow beginnings and found trouble.
2: Yeah, look, it's just one of those ones where, look, favourites just got a clean run, jumped, got across them, and was the one you wanted to be on. And we tried a different option, and Weatherly just
3: there.
2: Here, yeah. But then got squeezed, and that was it was curtains from there, and yeah, tickets were confetti. But not to be, we shall lift, and we've got a couple of multis still rolling, and 34,500 in the kitty still.
1: Oh, like it. Well, we're just talking darts, and now we are lucky enough actually to be joined by the one and only Hopai Puha. And so let's bring him in. Thank you, firstly, Hopai, for actually joining us on Out the Gate ahead of the World Cup. How are you feeling about coming up against some of these really good dart players just like yourself?
4: Thanks for having me, firstly. Our two boys are over in Germany at the moment, and they're acclimatising. I think they got in last night, so I'm eager to see how they go. I'm not on the team this year, but they were both our best two players for the start of this year, so I'm looking forward to watching it.
3: Now, Hopes, you've played against Luke Littler, and he's obviously the standard as it comes in darts at the moment. Now, what are the levels like? Because I know, you know, New Zealand are rank outsiders for a tournament like this, but is it possible that we can see them getting a result against some of these better sides?
4: Yeah, it's a totally different game, the pairs format. So the bigger nations aren't too accustomed to it. We play it quite a lot here in New Zealand. So it brings... I guess it's like a handicap system. It brings everyone a little bit closer, and anyone can beat anyone.
2: Yeah, Hopes, I want to sort of talk around that as well, because we are slowly getting exposed to the sport. You are playing more often, and I guess that's something that the boys can take on as they're there in Germany, that they've played against some of these big names. Maybe it's not as daunting as maybe what it might have been a few years ago when you do step up to the challenge of playing some of these big names.
4: Yeah, they did. Unfortunately, they drew Germany. So Germany and Germany again. Yeah. It's a pretty hostile crowd. We managed to get close a couple of years ago, Ben and I, when we played them. But yeah, it's pretty tough when you're getting booed every single dart. You get thick skin from it. They whistle and boo you, and it's an awesome experience, especially to wear the black jersey.
3: Mm.
4: Representing our country.
3: This is a question, a personal question, as a man who has a dartboard in his house. Now, is there any method to the madness, or do I just keep going until I get better? Because I can't find an answer, and I'm absolutely terrible.
4: I started in the garage. I wanted to be the best in my circle, and eventually I got out of the garage. My circle got bigger and bigger, and then I became a pro. So you just keep grinding away, and just you have goals. You want to be the best in your circle, and just make your circle bigger and bigger.
3: I'm G'd up. Let's go.
2: Let's go. Yeah.
4: Yeah.
2: Oh, Dan.
0: Bates Alehouse. So it's good to see you again. You always look so cool, calm, and collected compared to some of the European players. Are you actually cool and calm up there, or what are the emotions like, and how do you keep yourself as relaxed as you look when you're up on those big stages? Because I know watching you in Auckland, you are much more relaxed than some of those Europeans.
4: I was a golfer before I was a dart player, and early on I was a pretty angry player, so I used to chuck my clubs, snap them on my knee, and I learned pretty quickly when I had to pay for them myself that you can't do well in sports when you act like that. As for nerves and stuff like that, I keep it in because I can't control my emotions. I'm feeling it on the inside, but I wouldn't be able to control it if I let it out.
2: Hopes, I'm just keen to maybe talk a little bit more about the World Championships, the PDC Championships. It's something that, across the world, everybody watch. And back here in New Zealand, I know there's a massive fraternity of people that get behind it. What is it like competing on that elite stage? And when you consider, you've spoken about the fans in Germany, they're booing you. Well, it's nothing like that when you're there at the Alley Pally. Surely it's something very, very special.
4: It's very loud.

0: It's a party half the time. They're not even like watching you.
1: Yeah, yeah.
0: But yeah, it's an amazing feeling. It makes you grind and practice like every day just to try and get back there.
2: Seems to have a different technique when you try watch it on YouTube how to do it. Have you got any tips or tricks for those of us who might be like Mitch or I and garage battlers at the moment?
0: Just create that muscle memory. Just practice. Like someone asked me before I made it, how often did you practice? And I used to tell them I used to practice all my spare time before I went to work. When I got home, I'd watch TV. My dartboard would be in the lounge, and I just felt like I outworked everybody. I just all my spare time was throwing darts.
3: There you go. Oh, right, we like that.
4: What a legend.
3: Yeah, thank you very much for joining us, and we'll be in our garages practicing with our muscle memory and try to make that circle bigger. Thank you very much, Hope I.
4: Cheers, Hopes.
0: Thank you. Thanks, guys. Thanks for having me.
3: There you go. Muscle memory. Eh? So just keep practicing.
4: I'm so fired up right now.
1: And what about coming from golf? I mean, like you've just spoken about, I mean, it's a sport like golf where you can get very frustrated.
4: Yes. Yeah, golf and tennis. Yeah.
1: Darts when you feel like you're on a bit of a doubles run or you feel like, yes, I'm hitting triple 20, triple 20, and then oh, I've got 26, you know, like your next three darts. So I'm loving that. And that gives everyone, dare I say, some hope out there to getting involved in one of the
4: clubs. I still haven't hit a 180.
3: You'll get back to that dartboard like me.
4: I still haven't hit a 180, and I've had the darts board up for a good 3 years. I've had plenty of 140s, but not a single 180. So I don't think it's in my future. But what a pleasure to talk to Hopes, because it is such a unique sport, darts, and such a unique environment. The fans get around it. It's party time. It was great to get a little insight.
1: Yeah. My son Cruz has hit it at 180, actually.
4: Of course he has.
1: He's 12.
4: The kid can do it all.
3: Just keep getting that muscle memory. You can go around the world
1: with we'll start doing some more hours, maybe with some muscle memory to say. But yeah.
3: Oh, how cool. That was really cool. Right from there, we go to Bunbury now. Race number five. We've got Britt Taylor's second.
1: Not this one. Here, no, this one is. One no, this one's through to the keeper, this one.
3: All right, we'll just watch and see what happens.
1: Oh, no, sorry. No, the 10, my bad.
4: Vexatious Rose.
5: Start. Filly by Maurice.
1: Should we put something on it? Sorry. Yes, we're right. We actually have got the 10 here, so we might put something on as well. So, my bad. Let's go. So, let's put something on quickly.
4: Ladies and gentlemen at home, you're watching a Brendan Popplewell masterclass with the fingers there. Just unbelievable stuff.
1: Go, Brett.
3: Talk about muscle memory.
4: Tell me about it.
3: All right, let's get on. Let's go.
5: Starting gates. She arrived over there much earlier than her rivals. And rider, Clint Johnston Porter, has been sitting up there in the gates for some time, waiting her to be brought forward. And now she does. She goes on in. Enchanted Hour's going to be the last of them. And so they're almost set to go for the fifth on the card. Ross Price and Darren McAuliffe have trained the card so far. Lucy Fiore with a double. Starter Paddy Powell has made his way across towards the starter's ladder. The light blinking. Enchanted Hour coming forward. The newcomer by Maurice comes up toward the outside of the field. Encouraged to go in there. Locked away. They're set now. Gates go back racing or standing there flat-footed. Yankee Ace missed the start a couple of lengths. Rock and Robin drop back with it shortly after. The first to get going is Where's My Milo with an abundance of speed. Heading straight to the top now, crosses over, settles in front of Twilight God, who follows it forward with Mystic Chaos up there. Back on the inside, Kentucky Drive settles about running fourth, and outside of it is Luca Magic Park, three deep at this point. A bit more than a length behind those, Super Ruin Enchanted Out. Power. And also out there wider on the course is Chloe's World. It's tracking out there three deep when they work down the side of the course. Bellona Girls right back in proceedings with Sin City Boy. Picking up ground after that sluggy start, Yankee Ace. And then Good Show. Last of all is Rockin' Robin as they work along past the 600-metre mark. Along the side they come. The leader is Where's My Milo? Where's My Milo on top by three quarters to Twilight God. Luca Magic has been trapped three deep most of the way, but goes up now, makes a line of three. Kentucky Drive right behind those. Luca Magic around the outside continues to pour it on, though. And down the outside, here comes Vexatious Rose with a great turn of acceleration. And Lucy goes for home. Vexatious Rose sprints away. Further back, Enchanted Owl, the Maurice filly, is starting to knuckle down, and it's coming brilliantly. Oh, look at Enchanted Hour. Enchanted Hour goes up to Vexatious Rose, gets ahead in front. Fabulous first up win by Enchanted Hour. Wins it narrowly from Vexatious Rose. Behind them, third home is Kentucky Drive. And they were followed by Mystic Chaos and Super Roo, Sin City Boy. Rockin' Robin got past a few after being last nearing the turn. They were followed by Where's My Milo. Further back behind those, then Good Show. Next in, Twilight God when they'd pulled up. Back in company with Luca Magic, who sat deep all the way. They were followed by Lucky Target back there in the field, well back in actual fact, in company with Yankee Ace, Bellona Girl pulling up very quickly, and the one that finished a distant last, Chloe's World.
3: Oh, we've been hurt by the Wizard. Almost there. And then just over the top. It was a good run, though.
4: Yeah, I felt like maybe just held off a little bit too long before getting on the stick there and down the straight, but win number 174 for the season for one W Pike.
1: Wow. Look, to be honest with you, she was three wide with cover. She felt like she had to go, and William Pike was a long way off them. And it looked to be the winning break, but has been gobbled up late by the Wizard. Gee, we looked really good halfway down, didn't we? We were looking really good.
4: Coming into that straight as well, I thought we were home and hose, but... Yeah, it was another one for one William Pike, something I'm sure the Western Australia callers are pretty used to saying by now.
1: But anyway, we've got Archie coming up, so...
4: We certainly do.
1: We can roll into... we can get that back in terms of that bet we've just had there with your multi finishing here, Pip, on Opawa Arch. Dan's multi, isn't it? Two legs to go. Opawa Archie to win, and it's an even further to $1.25. So he's got Archie and Paul Maven to go, 500 to return, just under $2,000.
3: All right, well, let's bring the man in. Let's get to you, Dan. Archie's very short now, so how would you play this race? What do you like?
2: Well, he was most impressive last week, wasn't he, being able to beat Red Wine Rome? So I just think he probably can be anchored in your multis again. I really like the effort of Durrington last week. I think he'll be working to the line quite well in this. So I'd be looking to play around the eight here. Durrington, top threes, top fours. Don't mind the chance of Unhinged Rhino drawn off the inside. She's usually a very honest customer and was okay, all things considered, behind Jerry Kohler last start. And number seven, Homebush Chip. Well, how could you forget Homebush Chip? He's at 27s. He did magic for us last week, and you're getting four times the price here for Trip today if you're looking to play wider. But Opawa Archie just brings the right form in here. Any dog that can beat Red Wine Rome, which only two ever have, it's going to be hard to stop.
3: Okay, we like that, Dan. So Opawa Archie, you're right. I mean, that form around Red Wine Rome, so good. I actually quite like Unhinged Rhino here, one that Dan mentioned, top four. Loves the inside, absolute hard railers, bringing in really good form. So could be one to chuck in with Archie.
1: Yeah, I think so. And that means one more.
3: Durrington, it's got to be the eight.
1: The eight? Yeah.
3: I think so, yeah. He looks a big danger for Gary Cleave. 16. I don't think he beats Archie, but I think he looks a really nice same race multi.
1: So both of them run top
4: three potentially.
1: Well, I was going to do that, but 265 for both of them run top four.
4: A bit of safety, isn't it?
1: A little bit of safety. Yeah. What's top three? I can tell you. 325. Do we play two like we did beforehand?
4: Yeah, maybe.
3: Yeah.
4: Maybe.
3: Yeah, he jump bets, I reckon.
4: And split it in the middle.
1: Yeah. Take two for 1500, something like that.
4: Yeah.
1: All right.
3: Like it. So we were talking about, of course, Hurricanes and the Blues a little bit earlier. I know, Mitch, you were saying that the Blues can upset them. BP, you're a Canes fan. Surely you're thinking they get the job done.
1: The Canes? Yeah, I think so. Look, always be wary of a side that's coming into finals football that's, you know, historically has been there and done that. But the way that the Hurricanes have been playing this season, I mean, it was an absolute demo job with what they did the other weekend in trying conditions as well. I think that has to be said, that that was not expected to maybe see them pile on the points like they have. Cam Roydgaard is just playing in unreal form. He is going to be one of our key players when we start talking about All Blacks in the month or so.
4: Form,
1: but he's just an unreal touch. Yeah.
3: He's $1.95 anytime try scorer too, which I quite like.
4: Yeah, looking at that last game, almost double your money, you'd be licking your lips, I think, if you wanted to play at any time with Cam Roydgaard. But just, I mean, I feel for these nines coming through in our system, because you've got the guys like Dylan Pledger, who's, you know, a future international rugby player in any nation. He might have to ride the pine behind Cam Roydgaard for a long time, because I just don't get how you can be a better, more complete player than Cam Roydgaard is at the moment. His looks around the ruck, his passing game is world class. And something probably that doesn't get talked about as much is his leadership as well. He seems to be a real big presence in that Hurricanes locker room, and it's very exciting when you put your All Blacks thinking cap on and you're looking at the form Roydgaard's in.
3: It is. All right, we're on here. Archie's right in short, $1.26. Taking a couple of options, Dan. Let's hope this multi can keep on ticking on as we get back to you.
2: Absolutely, and I saw that Dave Rennie and Adi Savia Kobe, they won the Japanese competition the other day, and it'll be interesting to see who is the All Blacks captain under Dave Rennie when that squad's announced not too long from now. So there'll be plenty to look forward to after Super Rugby, with some fantastic Nations Cup action. Getting to play three different nations those first 3 weeks of July are going to be pretty fantastic. Sometimes playing the same nation three times, you sort of copy and paste the same games, but this year it's going to be a wee bit different. And then, of course, that tour to South Africa. How could anyone not be up for that? Let's go Apawa Archie. That's where the money is. About to load forward. Good luck all involved here. Ripslinger, Rayner in four. Tinwald in three. Unhinged Rhino in two. Apawa Archie in gold. Porshan, Homebush, Chip, Durrington. $1.28 for Apawa Archie. He lowered the colours of Red Wine Rome. Will he win again? We're about to find out. Green light on. Lure on the way. Favourite in gold. Set. Racing. Away okay, Opawa Archie. Durrington out the best with Unhinged Rhino. Opawa Archie warms up now. Then came Ripslinger Rainer. Just giving ground there, Opawa Archie. Durrington's getting around it. Well back

0: 5862, 5862, a length by 2.3. The dog by Seneki out of Go Hazel for Team Fahey and Wiley at Belkin. Dave Fahey and Katie Wiley, they do it again. This, of course, was the Opawa Corbin Sprint, a beloved dog of Jack Johnson, of course, won Jack the Collar only last year. A wonderful dog who is now enjoying retirement. Race by Opawa Racing Limited is Opawa Archie and gets win 13 at start 21. I've got to be honest, team. Phew. We did it.
1: Agreed. It was a very gutsy finish there by Archie. Just got nudged out by Durrington and found another gear at the end there. And we're still alive and we're flying here, aren't we?
2: Well, let's be honest. We are flying all right. That was a massive result. I was a little bit worried, like Dan, we had sweaty palms on the point of the bend.
3: Haven't pulled one home like that for a while.
2: But then those palms just went reaching for a high five, and we found Pip Morris and Miss James, and away you go.
1: Plenty of high fives tonight, team. I'm loving it.
3: I mean,
2: gee, Miss James came in with a bit of heat there.
1: I was fired up.
3: It's worth it.
1: You blame me.
3: So good. All right, we're going to keep this roll going because my leg is up next multi, so no pressure. Let's hope it finishes it off. In the meantime, rugby league. I've been waiting to talk about this all night. We've got the Stars, of course, missing with Origin. How are you feeling about the Wires playing the Sharkies?
2: I'm feeling good. There's always been a next man up mentality, and we've seen that so far throughout the season. So it's a good opportunity for some younger players and some other players to step into those shoes. So the Sharks are always a team that I'm always nervous. You have these teams, and I feel like the Sharks, maybe I've just got some bad memories of when the Sharks have, you know, constantly beaten us, and Shark Park's a hard place to go to. That's one of the games that we've lost this season. Let's be honest, we were quite disappointing in that match defensively.
1: I thought we were terrible that game. The score didn't reflect how bad we are.
2: Yeah, but I just feel as though we're coming off the back of a break. We are sitting in a nice spot now that we can really launch from here, and the Sharks are just such a, we've spoken about it so often, quite an inconsistent team, though. They're there against the better teams, they lose against the bottom teams. They're just constantly like this, but also they're a team I fear at the same time.
1: They're a team that can beat anyone on their day, BP. $1.33 might be a bit short for the Warriors, but the good news for the Warriors is that they maintain the same back line this week. It's the forwards that have a change, but Tanner Stower-Smith has done everything right this year. He really deserves that starting nod.
2: I think
1: he's been outstanding. A couple guys on the bench who I'm really looking forward to, Makai Tafua. I think he's at a bit of a smoky at $6.60 to score a try. And I'm very excited for the debut of Kalis Fatialofa, who comes from great rugby league stock and great rugby union stock, the Fatialofa family. But he's a really exciting player. And I just think, like you say, BP, next man up mentality. And a guy who's on an extended bench who I would be really excited to see, probably won't happen this week, is Jai Linane. Cappy Andrew McFadden calls him Jai McFadden because he wishes he was his son, is what he told me. So he's another exciting talent who's just come back into the cup side and playing some great footy.
3: Oh yeah, love it. And it'll be a good game, but let's hope they get it done. They were great against Penrith and he just went down there missing their stars. So let's go. Chuck Hero in there as well, I think, on the other side for an end time try scorer. But first up, let's go to Casino.
4: Danny Country Form, who won the previous 6.5 lengths in 27.61 for mercy's sake. 250 to 310. Been a few admirers for Kingsbury Rex. It's $5 into $4 as it's been backed, and Dashing Dennis heads the rest at $6. Just about set here, final leg of the quaddie. Green light is there. We're set. Racing, Dashing Dennis fairly away. Best out wide was Kingsbury Rex. Going with it was Kingsbury Daisy. Punching up was Dashing Dennis and Karinga Millie along the fence. On their backs was For Mercy's Sake. A big break then to Got No Goggles, Rosie Lone. And out the back was Jimmy at Geelong. And along the back, Kingsbury Rex is the pilot. Stalking it is Karinga Millie. She needs a run along the fence. She's going to get it. Late as Kingsbury Daisy, close to home. Kingsbury Rex with a kick around them was Kingsbury Daisy. She'll blouse them. But in Kingsbury Rex or Karinga Millie, close up For Mercy's Sake, Got No Goggles, Jimmy at Geelong. Well back was Rosie Lone. It was amongst the tail enders in 28 and 60.

0: Kingsbury, Daisy at any old odds has given the more favourite Kingsbury Rex and Coringa Millie a start and a beating here. Seven first, Kingsbury Daisy has come the long way around, out wide to get the prize. Seven defeats six, Kingsbury Rex. And the door opened for Coringa Millie late, but she just could not pick up the leading division. She's finished in third. Fourth
1: will go to one dash. Well, I'm glad we didn't plan that race. A massive upset with a $35 winner out of a casino. From there, we've got Tokyo coming up. Of course, the City Caber, race number five, not far away. Before we get there, though, team, we've got to go back and have a look at what happened last week, if you didn't watch it.
2: I've just been asked in my ear, does anybody want to call the race? No. I will definitely say no to that.
3: No, Mitch is in.
2: Did I just hear in my ear that Dan Fogarty was keen to call it? Here's Dan Fogarty.
4: Is this a lie? I'm not sure if this is a live feed or not. I'd hate to be like 10 seconds delayed for our Mombetsu punters out there. Have they started yet on your feeds?
2: No.
3: Are you good?
2: No, they're still on the gates.
4: Okay. From the land of the rising sun, the field... This isn't Japan, right? They're off, and away they go. But the leader has kicked clear, and it's made this commentary a lot easier. Star of Mulan is the star of Japan and is going to shine the brightest. Port Allen for Quinella players, forget about the rest. It's all Star of Mulan over the 1,200. Signing up for the Everest, and we'll race it with Ka Ying Rising.
5: Oh my goodness, you are a talented broadcaster, my friend. That is seriously impressive.
3: That was good.
4: Ohayou gozaimasu.
6: Here we are, Mombetsu. Favourite is currently lost.
7: Fogs just cannot get enough of Mombetsu. The boy can't get enough. Mombetsu.
4: Ohayou gozaimasu.
1: Konnichiwa, Dan. That was so good. So are you going to have another crack this week at a different venue?
4: Oh, look, I thought it would be like The Godfather. The first one's the best one and you leave it at that, but then they made two more movies and apparently that's what they want. They want more. They can't have enough.
1: You know, we love a sequel.
5: Hey, just a little tip. It's arigato gozaimasu. I think you just said good morning after the last race. But, you know, Dan, I was telling my friends on the weekend who aren't the biggest racing heads, I was like, I don't think you understand how impressive this is. That this kid had 5 seconds lead up and managed to call a race in a foreign country with foreign jockeys and foreign horses. And I am still in awe and I cannot wait to see what we have in store for tonight.
4: Okay, so thank you, Mitch. I'm very humbled by that. To be clear, I got told 2 minutes ago this was happening. So it's almost like we're just, it's just like Groundhog Day. It's happening again.
1: All right, we better get your eye on Dan. That's okay.
3: You got a winner first?
5: Oh, yeah, this is my turn. Right, yeah.
4: What's got the nicest name? The Rain Song.
1: What are you doing?
4: $126.
5: They didn't show me on TV, but I had to do it anyway.
3: Yeah. All right.
1: The Rain Song, just for you that were wondering what I was talking about, we had Mitch practicing the flag.
3: he loves the flag ceremony.
5: My favourite part of every Thursday.
3: All right, well, let's get
5: to it, eh?
3: Yeah. Tokyo
1: Dan,
3: City.
1: Bring home the $126 shot, The Rain Song. That's what he's with. Let's go, Dan.
4: Radio Samana Denka has now gone forward for rider Takayuki Yano. And Gold Flash Riwa Sawada, the $10 shot, comes forward. I don't want to say anything negative about the TAB app, but a few of the colours aren't actually on these horses, so that's going to make this trickier. about to come forward, number 13, is Star Ruby Pierce, who is a $12 prospect. The market mover here is number 6, Sweet Bomb. Hopefully I'm not about to bomb this and annoy all of the TCK viewers. Stand by, racing out of Japan and Ridden up at the start, V3 broke away okay, but has caught four wide in the early stages. Sweet Bomb, the early leader from Samana Dinka, tucking in behind them Arc Roosters. They are then followed by Gold Phoenix and improving out deeper Glow Dream from Trey Ghetto Stone. Behind it, the Rain Song. He's got a lot of work to do, that particular runner. Then Tacy, Dayty, She Fresh, well back in the run. As they work their way along the back, and this camera angle makes it almost impossible to know because I can't actually see.

0: the numbers, so bear with me. Off the back, I'm not even sure anymore. This is not the same as Mombetsu. The camera work isn't the same. The leader is Sweet Bomb. Up on the outside, Samana Denka under a ride, V3, followed by Arcruisers, who's back along the rail from Traeger Stone. Around the corner, hopefully we can see the numbers into the straight. 350 left to go. It's the runner in the pink colours, Dore Venus. So the favourite's coming with its run. V3 to the outside as now the camera zooms in, which makes this even more tricky. Down the straight they work. Dore Venus down the outside is Trey. V3 and taking over now, Star Ruby Pierce, number 13, unlucky for some, but is going to be lucky. Gold Flash is flashing late with V3, but let's never do this again, and Star Ruby Pierce wins it, beat Gold Flash, then came Dore Venus, the number 13, fresh up as well. The fresh up runner hadn't raced for 91 days by California Chrome.
1: Love it.
0: I think there's a reason we only did it once, and I think if we were to compare experiences, the camera work out of Mombetsu, the director was a bit more kind to me, so he'll be getting a Christmas card. I'm not sure if the director from Tokyo Sidekiba will be getting much of a Christmas from me, but anywho, 13 is the winner.
2: Well done, Dan. That was great.
3: Still incredible, mate. Just unbelievable stuff.
2: That was right, so mate. Good. He can get cold, though. To do that off that camera work, that was amazing. And because of that, I hear there's a new show coming to Trackside. Check this out.

0: Dan in Japan. After Winter Weigh-In, Monday nights on Trackside 1.
1: Ohayou gozaimasu.
2: That is unreal. Oh,
3: love that.
1: I was wondering where this was going. Did I need to call Arise from Tokyo City Kiba to introduce this? Like,
3: yeah, you did. You did.
1: No, beautiful. Hopefully to all our out-the-gate viewers in the land of the rising sun, you're having an absolute fill-up at the moment. So what's the time there? Ohayo gozaimasu, whatever time it is over in the Japan.
2: Oh, he's good. We certainly got some talented people on this team. That little trailer there. Hey, I'd watch it.
3: That was good.
4: That was great.
3: Well done, team.
4: We'll give him a break. Any other league games you want to have a little play on this weekend? Anything that stands out to you?
3: Oh, gee, I thought the Souths game was actually quite an interesting game against the Broncos. Because the Broncos need to win. And it looks like a game that Souths have got a lot, you know, going for them with what's happening with Dry Arrow. You know, they're wearing the whiteout jersey.
5: It's a cool jersey,
3: this
5: too.
3: This looks like a game that they can really get up for. And I know there's been some question marks. It's like, does Wayne Bennett also need to try and, you know, how do they keep a lid on it, and how do they also try and get to the end of the week to be able to play this game with everything that's going on emotionally with what's happening with Jai Arrow? It was an incredible touch by the South Sydney team to be able to name him in the 23. It's a real mark to Jai Arrow, and I feel as though that's a game that the Bunnies are going to be very hard to beat.
2: $1.46.
3: The Broncos, I just don't know what's going on there. How did they lose last week? They shouldn't have lost, and they just don't seem to be playing anywhere near the football that we expect them to be playing.
2: Well, we talked about this BP off air, didn't we? The Madge effect, does this only work in certain conditions? And I think I called last year at the end of the season, you know, a big city team like this, a lot of big personalities, dare I say a lot of ego in the team. It's pretty hard to back that up, especially in a competition like the NRL, where you literally do not have an easy game. And speaking of that game last week, the Titans are paying $2.60 against a Tigers team who are a very, very sorry performance against the Panthers, 68-0. I like them, Pip, at $2.60. The Titans, they're my pick for the weekend.
4: I like them as well. I put footy tips on every week and I went with the Titans. I thought they were great. I was cheering them home. I think they can do it. You're right. I mean, the Tigers were just... Penrith are really good. Shouldn't say we. Penrith are really good, but the Tigers were just... And I think with the Titans at the form that they're in, with Keanu Kinney and that there, I agree with you, and I agree that the South should be winning.
3: What I will say to that is you would expect a response from any team that gets thumped 68 points to nil in any sort of professional competition, that there has to be a response the next week. No matter where you sit on the ladder or what sort of ability you've got, you're in a professional team, you're getting walloped by 68 points, you expect something the

0: though, and he's such a good little conductor. But you're right.
1: It's not there. It felt like, it reminded me of a couple of teams I played in school that got hammered a couple of times, where people just stop trying, the effort's not there. On their line, I remember Freddie Lussick burrowed over almost untouched when they're down 60 points. The effort and that want and will was just not there. And in this competition, you just cannot afford to have that go missing for even 10 minutes, because we've seen what can happen.
0: Yeah, no, you're right. I could go on all day, but we won't go on all day because we've got to get this multi up, hopefully, in the next. There's a couple of legs. My leg is ending here as well, and pretty sure Dan's. Is that right, BP?
1: I think so.
2: So yeah. Paul Maven, Dream Ahead is your one to run a place. And Paul Maven.
0: All right, well, let's get to the man himself. Yeah. We've given you a breather, Dan. Hopefully you've had maybe a glass of water. Paul Maven here, how are we feeling?
3: I feel quite good. Hopefully the dog doesn't know how much pressure we're under to get her home. I think dropping back in distance and dropping back in grade with the low box should help. I actually got a text. Someone said the next big summer film could be Borat and Dan take Kazakhstan. So there we have it. I think 2, 7, 8, and 4 are the way to play. I think Dream Ahead's a really good top three play here. I'm just sort of hoping Paul Maven jumps clear and bounces away, because it's recent form, you wouldn't be pushing that, but he drops in grade here, so fingers crossed.
2: Now, we're looking at playing a same race multi, Dan, around Paul Maven to win, Dream Ahead top three. Just quickly to that next race, Gotham's King. We're probably having Gotham's King somewhere in the mix. Is there one other combo we can throw into that we can throw into for a same race multi?
3: Well, I thought the 2 and the 5 in the next race were definitely the two standouts in that race. So I'd definitely be playing them. And I'm pretty keen Homebush Tank, and I know Mitch is keen on Diamond Hazel in the last race. So I'd be pretty keen next leg with the... you could play top three, top fours with the 2 and the 5, and then that final race, the 2 and the 4. I think you'd go pretty close there.
2: All right. Let's do that. I'll put on our $1,000 of bonus cash on that. and... can quickly work that in there. $1,000. Yeah, that'll get
1: us. What you're seeing at home, ladies and gentlemen, is a masterclass on the iPad.
2: Done.
1: Ticking, unticking, just professional level output there from Brendan Popplewell.
2: Thank you, Mitch. $1,000 bonus cash to return $7,820, and a big race for a finish of 2 multis, Paul Maven to win and Dream Ahead to run a place.
0: Fingers crossed. Let's go to you, Dan. Let's bring it home.
3: Awesome. Let's do it, team. As they're about to load away, this is the 13th event tonight. On the Nose won the Ashburton Oaks. First Litters produced Vanishing Point, which brought Bruce Dan into the industry, and My Geordie, which was brought by Ray Casey and introduced him to the industry. On the Nose was trained by Howard Anderton. $1.40, Paul Maven with Mr. Chippewa. Go Milton, round of bucks, dial me in, Dream Ahead, and Beauview Luca. Paul Maven drops back in grade today, gets the inside draw, and the punter's keen as it's the market mover at $1.40. Dream Ahead's taking good support as well. 2 starts back was good, third behind Durrington, who nearly upset Opawa Archie a little bit earlier in the day. What a thrilling race that was. Green light on, lure on the way. 13th, time today. The on-the-nose dash, set, racing. Paul Maven away okay, round of bunks jumped away well with Dream Ahead, then Beauview Luca behind them, Paul Maven from Dial Me In. Out the back, Mr. Chippewa and Go Milton. Dream Ahead the one to catch, then came Paul Maven. It's Dream Ahead in front of Paul Maven, and Dream Ahead wins, beat Paul Maven, Dial Me In third, then round of bucks. Behind them, Beauview Luca, Go Milton, and out the back was Mr. Chippewa. 16.80, good time here for Dream Ahead. Dan Roberts and the ownership and the trainer here, the dog by Good Odds Harada out of Ophelia Allen. That'll be win 10 at start 36. 7 beats 2, 10 and 5. 7, 2, 10 and 5. Dan Roberts will beat Craig Roberts here, and third will be the Ellison Lee prepared runner, Dial Me In. The on the nose dash, 7, 2, 10 and 5, 16.8. Run home 11.13, 2 and a quarter by 1 and a half. By half the length, beat them for speed early. Paul Maven just had to do a wee bit too much, being stuck under round of bucks, but fair and square. Dream Ahead gets the prize there, win 10 at start 36.

0: Race four, the Padans, Jadeja Sprint PBD. We'll have the next 8 minutes after eight.
1: Oh, we just had the two around the wrong way there a little bit. The seven just jumped too good, and a really good dog when he's in front like that. Hard to pick back, but my multi's up.
2: Well done, Pip.
3: That's a super bit of picking there, and Dream Ahead was your last leg, top three, and it was such a comfortable watch. So 500 on to return 2,123, and I can tell you that output pushes us into the 40k barrier.
2: And I can't remember the last time one G Havelt gave us a five leg multi as well. So you've got one up over him.
1: That's not, you know, that is my, what do we call it, expertise. So, I should be doing all right. Otherwise, I would be,
3: good work, Pip.
1: Bit worried.
3: No,
1: but hey, I'm happy I could contribute. I didn't want to go home with contributing nothing. So
2: you've certainly contributed tonight. This has been so much fun, just winning all the time. I love it.
1: Let's keep it up. But absolutely. In the meantime, it is time for Cue Anyone. Let's see what's up this time. Ooh. Okay, what's it going to be? Let's see what it is. What would be your darts walk-on song?
2: Supersonic Oasis. Done.
1: All right, look at that.
2: Bit of aura, you know?
3: Yeah.
2: Bit of aura. Oh, a shout out to Stephen Bunting as well, who does, what's that song? I'm Bulletproof.
3: Yeah, Bulletproof,
2: He's 35 going on 75.
3: Crazy. Yeah. Look, I had this dilemma actually for a walk-on song for my boxing match, actually. I ended up just going Thunderstruck, AC/DC. So, but maybe I would probably try and change it up. But on the spot right now, I've got too many different songs sort of just bouncing around.
1: That's a good one.
3: Yeah, but this is something to get you fired up, though, isn't it? You got it.
2: Guaranteed.
3: Yeah.
2: Guaranteed. I think you got to set an atmosphere for everyone, and I feel like both of our songs do it. Now, Pip, the question is, what's your walkout song?
1: Oh, Eminem. Will the Real Slim Shady please stand up? Right on. It's Murray. Will she please stand up?
2: Maybe you could wear that hoodie that you're wearing in our training montage as well. Get the head down.
1: Will the Real Slim Shady please stand up? It's not me, but I'm here. I love that Eminem. That would get me going.
3: If I had another song, I'd probably go, we actually played it today, Where's Your Head At?
2: Yeah, that was a tune. We're all singing it.
1: And of course, I mean, I did Rocky today. You know, that's got to be Eye of the Tiger.
3: Yeah.
2: Or could I just say a bit of maybe some selfless self promo?
3: I can't believe we actually didn't think of that.
2: maybe I come out to a Mitch James song. I don't know. I don't really have fire up songs. I don't know.
3: I was going to say that. Which

0: Morning, the ladies.
1: Yeah.
0: Very nice.
2: Oh, yeah.
0: Moving on.
2: Okay. Oh, yeah. Well, hopefully the darts are on a Sunday morning and it would be, you know, very apt.
0: Yeah, I mean, I don't know which boxing fights or darts are going out on a Sunday morning, but hey, maybe we're switching it up and. I don't know, I just wanted to say it.
1: Yeah,
2: fair enough.
1: I love it. And look, we went on to boxing, but really it was for darts. So yeah. When you think about it, the best dart songs are actually the sing-along
0: they
1: songs.
0: Are.
1: Yeah. You know, it's the ones that can, you know, get people singing along to, you know, yeah, obviously Sweet Caroline's obviously
2: Steffi's favourite.
1: A key one. Yeah, but there's so many others that it's all about getting them to sing along.
0: It's about the crowd, isn't it?
1: Yeah.
2: It is. All right, don't we have...
1: We do have Brittany's pick here as well. We've got 40,000 in there. We're looking at $1.55. So do we
0: round it down to 40 and boost it? What are we sitting at?
1: 40,964.
0: Just a little boost here potentially. Can we get that up to what $1.65 potentially?
1: Probably let you on a secret. Mitch, boost ain't going to be that much, but we'll see if we can. We've got no boost left.
0: Very classic us, isn't it?
1: Come on, bet you Ben.
2: Someone.
1: So if we put 964 and
0: give us something to watch, and
1: yeah,
0: Brett was very close on that last one and got us there the first.
1: Yeah, that's
0: well,
1: sweet, isn't it? Looking at that,
0: it's a very nice round number.
2: Okay, let's make it beautiful as we get on track. Let's hope Beat Trailer can bring us home.
3: Intriguing, doesn't it? But this race we turn our attention back to now as horses begin the loading process. And there is Exorius, the short price favourite, about to join the line. So we'll hand you upstairs to Darren for the call of the penultimate.
4: It's coming along. So the favourite to join the line goes in Exorius, Mysterious Fortune, Hot Like Chili, Lady Kiki, the last of them. 1,400 is the journey. Mysterious Fortune goes in there. And now Hot Like Chili. Nearly set to go here with Lady Kiki, the last to make her way along. Third leg of the quaddy. Been fortunate with the rain this afternoon. It has stayed away. It's been a very overcast, dank old.

0: And jumped away well, Uxorious, Mysterious Fortune with early speed, and Classic Ruler trapped outside of those three deep, working double time in the early part. A length and a half, Godsend Lady, getting back on the inside just in front of Hot Like Chili, then Lady Kiki, and back there last on returning today is Autumn Gem. They work out onto the side now, going out by the 900, Mysterious Fortune. Had to use up a few tickets to find the front, but eventually got there. And as they work along the side, Mysterious Fortune leads by a length. Running second is Classic Ruler. Back on the inside there, travelling in third spot is So Much Serenity. The favourite camp right in behind them. Uxorious is back there fourth, but being ridden along coming into the home corner. He's looking a little urgent here as he tries to stoke up coming around the turn at the 400. Lady Kiki a length away from Godsend Lady, closer to the rail. Then Autumn Gem, Hot Like Chili. They're homeward bound. Mysterious Fortune joined by So Much Serenity. Classic Ruler still there. The favourite's gone. The favourites are shot, duck back in the field, going nowhere. So Much Serenity sprinted to the lead, 150 to go. Down the outside, Autumn Gem, Classic Ruler keeps coming. So Much Serenity's the leader, though. So Much Serenity, Autumn Gem with one last stride lunge. Didn't quite get there. So Much Serenity won from Autumn Gem, a great first up run. And Classic Ruler also was game, if nothing, between them third. Behind those then, Mysterious Fortune, Godsend Lady. Uxorious has put in an inglorious performance here and has only beaten a couple home. They included Hot Like Chili right back in the field and also Lady Kiki. Number seven, So Much Serenity, written by Brad Parnham, takes out race six on the CAD, beating Autumn Gem.
1: Seven, So Much Serenity will beat the five, the nine and the one. Unfortunately for us, just never really looked at one, did it?
2: No. Yeah.
1: Or a place chance.
2: Painful to watch, actually. It was just slow.
3: I think it was Gonski's at the 450. Yeah, when they tried to pick up and go. So, yep, unfortunate for us there. So we've got 40,000 left and we've got two domestic races to bet into. So we'll...
1: Yeah, how's our place play going?
3: Yep, place game's live. Yep, there it is there. So we've got two legs to go place game.
2: Both in race
3: Gotham's
2: 14
3: King,
2: and 15.
3: They're in top three. Diamond Hazel, top three. So 417 on that to return 2-4. So for the King... It'd lob a place for us, it'd be nice. So I think we'll get around the King with the same race multi, top three. And what was the other option in that race, Pip, that we were talking beforehand?
1: Which race is that, BP?
2: 14.
3: Go, race four. Go Swede, was it? The other one that was?
1: Yeah, it was. Runner up last time, back down in greys. Don't mind it.
3: Yep.
1: Yeah, it's a sticky little race. I think the ones we've talked about are the ones that stick out.
3: Yep. Mm. Right.
1: From there, weekend sport, little sports multi. What's picking the interest?
2: Yeah, for the multi, I've gone with the Titans, Pip. I just, like we discussed before, I think that the Tigers are licking their wounds and the Titans are feeling good after a good win against the Broncos, and Keanu Kinney just in outstanding form. We talked about this in the green room, Pip, about Caelan Ponga versus Keanu Kinney. Who would you have in that starting role at the moment for the Kiwis? Because Kinney really is putting up a worthy fight, but... I know we both said we'd go with Kenny, but I'm going with his Titans this week.
3: Like it. Okay, well, I've gone to the Warriors game. I actually found it quite hard to find something this weekend. I've gone to the Warriors game, and I've gone to the two-try duo. So if you've never seen this option before, it doesn't mean they have to both score two tries. It's just a combination. So AKP could score them both, Dallin could score them both, or they could both score one each. It's $1.72. So we know that's where the Warriors score their points, is on their wings. Dallin scored 14 tries this season. Cam Pereira has scored 9, and they're both our key guys to score points. So I'm looking that way. $1.72. I thought that was actually quite a nice little option in the end because it, as I said, covers a different ways of that bet coming in. So we'll go with that.
1: Okay, and I'm going for a man we've talked about that's in great form, Cam Oregard, for an anytime try scorer, $1.92. I actually think Canes get it done 13+. I think the Blues, the way that they leak points and with how many points the Hurricanes have put on this season, I'll go them 13+. But yeah, for the multi, Cam Oregard, as you said, such good form, $1.92. Take it any day. What about you, Mitch? You got a UFC multi for us?
2: I do, Pip. Yeah, so it's UFC Freedom 250 this weekend, which is interesting for many, many reasons. It's on the White House lawn. But crazy. I feel like there's some gimmies here for the fight fans at home. Diego Lopez over Steve Garcia.

0: Diego Lopez has just fought for the title against Volkanovski two times in a row. I think he's great value, the best value here at $1.57. Bo Nickel, he's an American favourite for a reason. I think he wrestles his way to an easy three-round victory if you wanted to play the points on that as well. Mauricio Huffy is just too good for Michael Chandler. He's too old now, and I expect that to end in a finish if you wanted to go a little bit deeper with the odds there. Sean O'Malley, he has too much on the feet for Ayman Zahabi at $1.22. And in the big one, Ilya Topuria. I love how Justin Gaethje fights. He's so fun to watch. They call him the human highlight reel, but Ilya Topuria is the best fighter in the world, pound for pound, at the moment. And I feel like that's really, really likely to happen at $3.30, I believe it is now. But you see up there, you can score up to $50 in bonus cash when one leg misses in your four-plus leg multi. So if you copy me there and one doesn't go your way, you get that $50 bonus cash thanks to the team at Betcher as well.
1: One question I have for you, Mitch. Is there one there where we can try and add a little bit of juice by maybe a method or something like that? Because if you're playing for, say, that bonus cash of $50 and missing one leg, you're probably trying to play it maybe a little bit more risque somewhere, and then you keep it to your three that you think are your locks. And then if you miss on that one where it's a little bit risky, you get your $50 bonus cash. That's how I normally play those type of bets. So what?
0: It depends how far out you want to go. I left Alex Pajeda out of there just because it's a bit of a closer fight. I think he can get it done by TKO. You saw the Betcher promo there, boosted up to 250. But something that I think is probably the most likely to happen is Mauricio Huffy KO in round one. That's paying $2.40. So you're getting, I think, $1.15 or something for him head-to-head. But Michael Chandler is past it. He's too old. He keeps getting smacked up by everyone. His chin is absolutely toast. Huffy is a young Brazilian guy who's on the rise, and he's got amazing striking. I think if you're going to reach out there, BP, I think Huffy KO in round one, paying $2.40.
2: All right. We've got it all. I like it. There we go. Follow them in. In the meantime, we're up to the penultimate, Dan. This looks like a little bit of a sticky race. What were you liking?
3: Pretty keen here. Gotham's King, favourite of the show. I think he's going to rail through. I think tonight's the night for Gotham's King. I thought the main danger here was Go Swede beat home Gotham's King in that run last start. It was second. Gotham's King was fourth, but only beat in a length in three quarters. I didn't think there was much between them. As long as he picks the jump cleanly, I think he's awfully hard to beat here is Gotham's King. Looking to the week ahead, I think there's a $5.30 multi you can all get involved with pretty comfortably. I think Messi, Haaland, and Yamal will all score in their first game at the World Cup, and you're getting over $5 for that. And the reason is Argentina are playing Algeria, so Argentina probably get a few goals. Norway are playing Iraq, so Haaland should definitely be scoring. And Spain are playing Cape Verde, which, without being disrespectful, Spain probably score over 5 goals. So Yamal is probably a lock there as well. So those three to all score over $5. You can even chuck another leg in with your Betcha to get your multi-rescue going, but I think that's a really nice way to kick off the weekend at the World Cup.
0: I think your only enemy there, Dan, is just the minutes that some of those guys might get. Potentially, Spain might play a rotated side, depending on how comfortable they feel. Cape Verde paying $21. So it's going to be interesting, but I think Haaland is the key to the Norwegian side, as he's the key to any side he's in. Just the best finisher in the world. I think it's clear for everyone to see, but I would love to see Messi have another great tournament and score some goals, and wouldn't rule it out. $5 is pretty good odds for three of the best players in world football.
3: Heck yeah, let's do it.
0: I was going to say,
3: yeah, I'm pretty keen.
2: I thought you silenced him for a minute.

0: long and hard about this one because we've so often haven't really backed the king, but maybe this will win on Gotham's King at 370. And then a same race multi of both the 2 and the 5 to run top 3 to return 2,849. So 1,036.32 on that one. So that leaves us with 38,000 with one race to go. And if the king runs a place, we'll have a all over the place multi still going as well. So
1: yeah, he's been a fixture in our top 4, top 3 sort of same race multi plays, hasn't he? But I'd be stretching the brain to think about the last time we backed the king on the nose, and it would only be right on a day like tonight where things are working and going our way that the unofficial mascot of Out the Gate should hopefully get it done in box two.
0: I can probably tell you the last time he did win, it was actually the show wasn't on, but I was away on break, and he won and paid around $30-odd. So I think that might have been the last time he'd won, so let's hope he can do one for us here tonight. 2 and 5, both to run top 3 and the king to win.
2: Let's go the king. Over to you, Dan.
3: You can imagine if the Knicks finish the deal on Sunday afternoon, New York is probably going to turn into Gotham. If it isn't already, dude, they're absolutely loving it. Win or lose over in New York. So this is the Pranj Jadeja, named after Pranj Jadeja, who was Brent Hodgson's first race dog. She went on to be a beloved pet for Brent before his untimely passing. The dog is still loved by his family. Green light on, they're ready for the Pranj Jadeja. Who's about to hit it for 6? Set. Racing. Out the back, Gotham's King, Jumping Well, Go Sweet with Hilton Cookie, then Homebush Stumpy, Out Deeper, Welly Wally, then Athena Jewel, Gotham's King, and One Stocking to the corner, Go Sweet with Hilton Cookie, Homebush Stumpy, Gotham's King got a gap late, but it's Go Sweet to see it through, but Gotham's King, Hilton Cookie, Welly Wally, then came Homebush Stumpy, Athena Jewel, and One Stocking. The 5 will win, Go Sweet, second in the JoJo race last week. Gotham's King just a fraction slow off the leads in traffic, but has manoeuvred away late after some clearing traffic. Athena Jewel got on heels. Stumpy and Welly Wally just paved a path, but Ghostweed gets it done for Lisa Waratini. 5 beats 2, 4, and 8. 5, 2, 4, and 8. That is win 9 at start. 71 for Ghostweed for owners Christine Mitchell and Wazza Smith, the dog by Aussie Infrared out of Opawa Racer. That is win number 9 at start. 71, 5, 2, 4, and 8. 17, 14, run home. 11:35. 1.5 lengths by a length and a quarter by a length. We've got an epic finish coming up. Race 5, the epic Rooster Dash. We'll have the final event at 24 after 8.
2: Oh, he just had too much weight on him, I think. He missed the kick a little bit there, but he brought it home.
1: They say they don't know their price, but with the connection we have with the king, I'm pretty sure he had one of those earpieces they have in the movie Up, and he was across it all. But
0: wow, he was in a sticky situation, and he was able to put himself right in the fight, didn't he?
1: Terrible out the box. I thought we were toast right out the box, but just a gutsy finish, and very Gotham's King fashion, just stuck to it to the end, got a little bit of a break coming into the turn, and just finished strong. I was crazy he finished second.
0: Yeah, so we did well off the race because we did pick up the same race multi. We had $1,036.32 on the both the 2 and the 5 run top 3. That returns 2,849, back to 40K, and we've got one leg to go in our all-over-the-place multi. And there it is there.
1: See, this is why I pick race 15 every time, BP. I take a look at the runners, but I always seem to land on race 15 for this exact moment and reason, because it wouldn't be an out-the-gate show if it didn't end on the extra code, race 5.
2: Exactly, and I love the fact there's a lot of money for her too. 7's into 460. I don't know if it's your fans out there, Mitch, just pushing her in.
1: But I don't know about that.
2: When the Roberts Kennel moves, I take notice. So let's hope she can get the job done. What about the park? Are we just going to sit this one out, boys, and play the last at Addington?
0: Yeah, I think so. Yeah. Little Hoof and Annie's the favourite in this, $3.10. But yep, happy to leave this one. We've got one race out of Addington. I think we can probably, we'll have a bet. And we'll also have the watch of the place game. So, yeah, I think we're in a pretty good position now. So,
2: yeah, we certainly are. So we'll just head to Albion Park. A little Hoof and Annie, as you said, 3.10, the favourite. Money for D. Trevor, though, 6.50 into $4.50. We're just waiting for...
0: It's Chris Barsby got
2: Chris
0: for us.
2: Barsby.
0: Good tipster out of Albion Park for the last, Chris Barsby. And in race number 10, he's gone this way. He likes... these numbers, he likes 11.

0: coming forward. On Saturday night will be the Flashing Red Handicap. A big field, 15 runners drawn, standing start conditions, 2,600 metres. That's all in front of us Saturday night. Just note the revised start times for that meeting on Saturday night as well. Ready? Stand by for a start. There's the light. They're off and pacing. Fast away, Jimmy Bling. It's Back Page News away, Will. Taylor's Four driving forward. Goes up to make a line of three. D-Terra's right in behind Jimmy Bling. Not too far away. A Million Chances. Mystical Fantasy went down to the inside. Next, Rosie's Boy. Little Hoof and Annie. Belle Mabetti. Core deep and drifting back. Dipped in silver. Dracana goes right back to the tail. So holding up from the inside, it's Jimmy Bling. Jimmy Bling moves into the back straight, leading the way. Up on the outside. Side second and getting nice and handy as they work past the mile marker. Just going up a little bit closer, Taylor's Four, just starting to over race as well. Leaders back, D-Terra. It's Back Page News, one by one, Mystical Fantasy. Next in the moving line, A Million Chances, Rosie's Boy, Little Hoof and Annie, Dracana, Belle Mabetti, dipped in silver, last on the inside. Lead time, 37.8. Jimmy Bling out in front, leading the way. It's Jimmy Bling by 3 metres. Taylor's Four without cover. Leaders back, third, D-Terra. It's Back Page News, fourth, one by one, Mystical Fantasy. Fifth, three back the inside. Next, A Million Chances. Rosie's Boy is down on the inside, racing four back. Little Hoof and Annie, Dracana, Belle Mabetti, dipped in silver, last on the inside. First quarter, 30.3. 1,000 metres left to run. They leave the judge and the bell behind them, and it's Jimmy Bling going to the turn out of the straight, leading the way by a long neck. Taylor's Four. Leaders back, D-Terra. One out, one back. It's Back Page News, Mystical Fantasy. Fifth, three back on the inside. Then A Million Chances, Rosie's Boy, Little Hoof and Annie, Dracana. Second last, Belle Mabetti. She's glued to the back of Little Hoof and Annie, dipped in silver, still back last on the inside. Second quarter, 29.4 down the back straight. Jimmy Bling out in front, leading the way. Taylor's Four without cover. D-Terra every chance, leaders back third, waiting on that Nutrien Equine sprint lane. 1-1, it's Back Page News, A Million Chances, working up deeper. Mystical Fantasy, the inside. Belle Mabetti tracks up wide. Next, Rosie's Boy. You do not want shares in Little Hoof and Annie. She's back towards the tail with Dracana and hard at work at the tail, dipped in silver. 28.7, back straight quarter. Jimmy Bling at the turn leads the way. D-Terra is about to be showing open road, and he comes up fast on the outside of Jimmy Bling. A Million Chances wider with Rosie's Boy racing to the lead. D-Terra, Jimmy Bling battles on. Rosie's Boy charging down the outside. D-Terra too good, beating Rosie's Boy, A Million Chances. Jimmy Bling fourth, Dracana. Next in Taylor's Four, Mystical Fantasy, dipped in silver, Belle Mabetti. It's Back Page News, Little Hoof and Annie last. 28.9 the last quarter. Mile rate, 156.8 for racingandsports.com.
1: 18-4-1, D-Terra. So wasn't the market, certainly not the favourite though, gets home in the last there and was the mover. $6.50, there you go, into $4.60. So somebody out there knew what they were doing. Hopefully that's us in the last out of Addington. But in the meantime, yeah, casinos are coming up. But race number 10 here, if you want to get on, the one, your favourite at $1.85. Of course, with that League World Cup, how are you feeling about the Kiwis team?
2: Well, I mean, it's almost a case of who do you leave out for some of the combinations that you have to come up with. There's you know, it's going to be down to who's available, who's injured, not injured, and all those sorts of things. But the way that we finished last year, things look pretty good. And then you add in a Kalyn Ponga into your squad, and you look at the Kiwi forwards that are playing well across all teams. You know, Tapani, Fish is playing great footy. Aaron Clark,
1: Moses Leota is playing really well.
3: Yeah. I think they've got to be your propping rotation. I think the question is just is how do you structure the forward pack with Tapani? Do you have them at the lock, or do you have them up front? And who do you want as your utility? What do you want your focus to be as the utility? Do you want Tamaite Martin maybe, or is Kenny, or is it Ponga? Who knows? It's going to be interesting. They're going to be strong, that's for sure.
2: God, yeah. Yep.
1: You might be taking it to the Aussies this year.
3: I think we will.
1: I certainly hope we do.
2: I hope so. Yeah,
1: can't wait for that. Well, we're spoilt for choice,

0: actually with sport coming up, but for now, let's go to Casino.
1: Barley Charlie, Jam Fury, Versification, Burnside Levi, Remy Nath, Joker Bonus and Satin Sparkle. We're set. Race 10, Casino. Racing, Burring Bar Rebel was away quickly, so was Barley Charlie, showing pace out wide was Joker Bonus, and Versification gets across to find the lead. Versification leads Barley Charlie, Satin Sparkle. Next was Remy Nath, followed by Joker Bonus. Burring Bar Rebel's been shuffled out of it. Remy Nath well back in Jam Fury, but Versification's clear as they swing for home. It's all Versification. Versification beats Barley Charlie, third, I reckon, Satin Sparkle from on the inside, Burnside Levi. Remy Nath was behind those. Jam Fury, Joker Bonus, Burring Bar Rebel, and the time was 24 and even. Versification from box number 7 gets the prize.
0: 7 really clearly wins, and then close there, the 3, maybe the 8 over the 2. But from Casino, we need to wrap up. What are we doing so far? Where are we sitting before we go to the last?
2: We've got 40,000. $849.88 in the kitty, and we still have a live bet.
3: It's a lot of money, yeah.
2: it's bloody good. And we've got our all-over-the-place game going into the last with your selection here, Mitch, which is Diamond Hazel to run top 3. So
4: yeah.
2: It returns $2,474.22. So a nice little sweetener, a little nice little cherry there. So I'm thinking at this stage, team, we'll spend $849.88
4: yep.
2: on a same race multi. It'll finish with 40K if we bomb out with that bet and the place game. And if not, we'll be able to bump it up a little bit more.
4: So. Yeah, for sure. I think Hazel's last two runs are strong here. And I did just want to get into the last race. It was a little bit tongue-in-cheek, my race selection. But the form did jump out to me. Craig Roberts, we all know, is a great trainer and a great bloke, to be fair. And, it's last couple runs have been really strong, Pip, and I'm confident here that I can bring this one home for the team.
0: Yeah, I think you can too, Mitch. We've been on a roll tonight. You had a good feeling. There's a lot of tips in that box.
4: Trust it.
0: You've
4: got to trust it.
0: Bring it home in the last. So let's find out from commentator Dan. If you get a yes, if it's in the top 4 selections, we'll find out.
4: I don't know. Let's find out.
0: Hazel in the 4 for Mitch?
4: Don't tell me no.
5: Well, my top 4 numbers are 2, 8, 3, and 4.
4: Hey.
5: So that would not be... That wouldn't be great for the place game, would it? hey, but you're wrong more often than you're right as a race caller, and everyone's happy to tell you about that anyway, so what would I know? I thought Homebush Tink was pretty good last start, and I thought it'd be pretty hard to beat here, but gee, this market is very tricky. I'm very glad we're not having to go all in to try save our day on this race. That's for sure and certain.
2: Yeah, you're right there, Dan, because this is quite a curly race, and we want, I guess, what you're liking around the race, because we are looking at that same race multi-plan. And I think we'll have Hazel in there somewhere, potentially not as a top 3 play. We might play her as a top 4 maybe, as that insurance play. So what else and how do we go about it, Dan?
5: Well, I thought Treasured Angel, the 8, was going to be served by the box. And while she has to step up in grade, she was lightning quick off the lead. She really turned her traits around. She got out well and set a PB last start. So her upward trajectory could be really positive here. And, of course, Leah Washington has already had a couple of wins tonight. It was very good to us with Mini Angel a little bit earlier in the card. So I wouldn't be too afraid of playing around the 8. Ripslinger Delta, very consistent as well, getting out to an each-way price. And Diamond Hazel, what could go wrong there, Mitch?
4: Plenty to answer your question there, Dan Fogarty. But, yeah, I'm quite confident in the selection, but I just think it's going to be it's going to come down to this race every single week. It's just how we roll on the show. You should know that by now, Dan. And if today is anything to go by, I think we're getting the chocolates.
5: Yeah, absolutely. And I've actually been given a text here that by Jackie J, that we need to shout out Dylan Ferguson. Apparently, since he won the meat raffle at the pub tonight, we've been winning non-stop here on Out the Gate. So apparently there is a correlation there between meat raffle success and Out the Gate success. And he apparently just wins the last race tomorrow at Alexandra Park for those who are getting ahead of their Friday night lights.
4: can I say, two friends of the show, Dylan Ferguson and Jack Johnson, two great men. So glad to hear we've been helping you guys, and you guys have been helping us. And congrats on the meat raffle, D-Ferg.
0: Might be a barbecue or something.
4: Yeah, I reckon.
2: What do you think about this? Pip will come to you first of all. 3, 4, and 8, all to run top four, which includes what Dan was talking about there around the 3 and the 8 as well. Spits out 485, so $849 on that, but comes in at $4,121. Your thoughts on that?
0: Yeah, I don't mind it. Treasured Angel is stepping up in grade from Class 2 to C3, so I'm always a little bit apprehensive when they're coming up, but she's got the times there too, 1709. She's good from the outside draw, see, I like it. Top 4's a safe play with her, and I really do like Ripsling and Easter. Twice second and behind 15 requests last start. That looks like good form for me.
2: Cool. All right, we're on to return $4,036 plus... the all over the place game, it's over 2,000, so yeah, we'll be pushing close to doubling our money here, very close to it, so fingers crossed.
0: It's been a great night. I know you guys usually get a big one up in the last race, so let's hope we can get a medium-sized one up here, at least to push our pull. Now, you might be saying, who's that? One, Sir Andy. Of course, we all know who that is on screen, but the Greyhound has got his Epic Rooster, which was one of their very best sprinters that they trained, of course, himself and Janine, the owner there, as well, and he was such a cool dog. Used to love the inside Epic Rooster and won a very nice Class 4 final there too, going back through his record. Retired, actually, as Class 4, just down from C5, so cool to see him out there.
2: Yeah, that's really
4: awesome.
2: Cool.
0: Right, Dan, this is it. The last.
4: Take us on.
0: Let's go.
5: Beautiful. What's the ideal result here? What are we hoping? What do you need me to call?
0: We win.
2: We need the 4 to run top 3, Dan. And then outside of that, keep your eyes on 3 and 8.
5: Okay. It might be in the same script I've got that says Brazil will beat Spain in the World Cup final. Hopefully.
4: I hope so.
5: After they beat Norway, of course, in the round of 16. That's the real big one. Race 15, Epic Rooster. Great to have Epic Rooster on track today with us in the birdcage. Fantastic. Back at the races. Owned by the May family, he won 16 races from 60 starts. Now living on the couch with a family member and his best friends with an Irish wolfhound. Though looks pretty happy with Sir Andy. This is it. Race 15. Green light on. Lure on the way for the lucky last. The Epic Rooster. Set. Racing. Diamond Hazel fires forward and takes the lead from Go Prickles out wide to Defer. And behind them, Homebush Tink. Then came Treasured Angel out the back. Ripslinger Delta. Defer out deep with Diamond Hazel. Then Officer Ridley. It's Defer in front. And Defer wins the last. Beat Diamond Hazel. Officer Ridley. Treasured Angel. Ripslinger Delta. Homebush Tink. And Go Prickles. Number 7, Defer gets the prize here. Good evening for Gary Cleave, picking up 3 wins this evening. And it will be 7, 4, 5, and 8. 7, 4, 5, and 8. 17:05 the time for Defer. And that'll be win 6 at start 36. 7, 4, 5, and 8. 7, 4, 5, and 8. 17:05. Run home 11.29. 3 3/4 by a length and a quarter. By a length and a half. Wins tonight to Ray Casey, Craig Roberts, Robin Wales, Dan Roberts, Lisa Wadatini. 2 wins to Leah Washington, 3 wins to Gary Cleven, 5 wins to Dave Fahey and Katie Wiley. And the biggest winner of all is our loyal out the gate followers who are there when we lose and then there when we win. We couldn't do it without you all. Thanks to the hardworking Trackside crew. Thanks to everyone behind the scenes who put out the gate together, especially Dan from Japan. Absolutely loved it. I've enjoyed these 3 weeks, but I think I'm happy leaving where I'm leaving. And we'll get Sir Andy back next week to continue the journey. Till next time, which is tomorrow. Good evening.
0: Good evening to you, Dan.
2: And well done, Dan.
4: Should we say Ohio Gazaimasa?
0: Yeah, exactly. What a star he was.
2: He is.
4: He's unbelievable.
0: Great banter. Great call of Tokyo. And rounding out the night nicely there with bringing home Diamond Hazel for you.
4: Yeah. Good start out the box and just hung in there with a bit of grit. And that was, a relatively easy watch for your top three players there. But our same race multi just missed BP. But... wow, I mean, 42,400 from 22,000, just an unbelievable day. And Pip, you've done an amazing job as well. It's been great to have you here. But can I just say to all the out the gate watchers at home who've stuck with us through thick and thin, 5 in a row, baby. Let's go. Let's go.
0: Back 6.
2: it's been a great ride tonight. Really. Kicked off with our really big win investment, which set us up for the rest of the night. It was 10 across, was the Greyhound.
4: Yeah.
2: And we had that investment because we had a nice win from the race prior to that. So we sort of thought, well, if it misses, we're still in a good position.
4: Yeah.
2: And that landed 13,000 in the kick, and we really kicked on from there.
4: So, right.
2: Yeah, some great betting tonight, team.
0: It was great fun. It was great to be part of, actually, for
2: great
0: the first
2: you.
0: Time.
2: Yeah.
0: I know our little man would love to be back here next week, and hopefully giving you guys back some stick, but I love seeing that.
2: Yeah.
0: First time that I was worried I'd come on the show and let us down, but hey, we're there. Five in a row, as you said, let's go six next week.
2: And it's Absolutely. A beautiful place, Pip, and you'll really enjoy your time there at Profitland, and it's, you know, you may not want to leave. It's that good, but we'll definitely enjoy having you there at Profitland, and yeah, it's been great having you here.
4: Yeah, well, what's it now on Profit Airways? I think we're at platinum members now, I think. Yeah. It's fair to say, so.
0: Business class all the way back.
4: Oh, yeah, especially with the extra credits we've got with five return flights in a row, looking for six. It's just, oh, I love the show. It's so fun. Like we were saying, Pippa, it was awesome to have you on tonight, and yeah, see you later. Guy Havelt and people in the chat, they're steaming up and they're ready to see you bounce back, so... You might be back next week.
0: Hey, they have short memories, so come on. It does good. But hey, I'll take it, guys. It's been an absolute pleasure. We've got to go. Thank you for watching. Thanks for everybody getting involved. Let's hope we take you to Profitland next week.
5: Kiwi Dash, this race named after Mitch James, and they're ready to go.
6: I only agreed to do this because I thought that Guy Havelt, my son, was going to be on, but I see he's absent.

0: tonight.
1: But to the corner, Yuki in a rich vein of form kicked clear, and Yuki won again. Bitari, Gaudo, Power Postman, Twisted Truth, fourth in Stuck Throttle. Jay Walker, too easy.
2: No matter how awkward we look halfway through the night, we can come with an absolute booming finish.
1: Power Baxter, it's 10 across in front. You can spell it, W-I-N. 10 across wins, beat Smoking Island. One up third, flashing home, Hard Frost. Get into it, Perp, on debut, and we're firing up now.
3: Boom.
4: Perp, I was concerned when you said you need our help.
1: But Archie, he's a goodie. He's a good dog. He railed through and won. Opawa, Archie, beat Durrington, third, Porshan.
0: Salad, so.
1: And it's Dream Ahead in front of Poor Maven, and Dream Ahead wins, beat Poor Maven, Dalmy in third, then Round of Fox.
2: I thought it would be like The Godfather, the first one's the best one and you leave it at that, but then they make two more movies and apparently that's what they want more, they can't have enough.
1: Stand by, racing out of Japan, and unlucky for some, but it's going to be lucky. Gold Flash is flashing late with V3, but let's never do this again. And Star Ruby Pierce wins it, beat Gold Flash, then came Dore Venus, the number 13.

7 over the 450 for the first time tonight. Scratching at the reserve 9. The 6 High Cobber was a late scratching at Kenneling number 6 High Cobber, a late scratching at 409 due to weight variation. So we're down to a field of 7 here for the 5th on the card.

0: 3 Paddy's Way for Joy McDowell, the outsider, 26 now. The start race 5, Warrnambool, first leg of the quaddy tonight, the Matt Kohaya. A mix 6-7 over the 4.50 and Hooked and Happy runs the favourite here for Gary Peach, his son of Hooked on Scotch, has won 2 of his 9 career starts to date. Open at $1.25 this morning, now $1.55. And the money stacked on late for the 8th set, Luminaire for Bell Tab, $8 into $3.90. Luminaire is also a son of Hooked on Scotch. He broke his maiden at Shepparton last Thursday. And here's the best back runner, 8 into $3.90. 15 into $7.50 for the 7 Aston Berry, who's had its own support, and double figures for the rest. Late scratching of the 6 High Cobber at 4.09 due to weight variation. A field of 7, we're just about set. First leg of the quaddy race 5, Hooked and Happy favourite drawn 1 at $1.55. Very good support, the 8 Luminaire at $3.90. We've got a green light. We're set for race 5 at Warrnambool. First leg of the quaddies underway. Good speed on the inside from the favourite at the start, Hooked and Happy. Runs through to lead clearly by about 5 lengths. Racing to second, he's a tycoon. Going around the outside, Aston Berry goes to third and Luminaire gets the rail fourth. 2 lengths to Paul Vance, another 3 Paddy's Way. Estevale last on the turn. Hooked and Happy is still in front. 2.5. Running home strongly, he's a tycoon. Goes back to the inside, but Hooked and Happy has it won. And Hooked and Happy gets home by length, he's a tycoon. At third, Paul Vance, and fourth was Luminaire. Followed home by Aston Berry, then Vesta Vale and Paddy's Way in 25.44. Hooked and Happy from the red, which he really appreciated tonight. He sprinted through to lead early. He's a tycoon. Looked a real danger when he raced up to him on the turn, but Hooked and Happy just...
1: Go up now for the lucky last to Darren as they join the line well for the last.
2: Thanks indeed, Amelia. Rounding out today's action... T-Biscuit to join the line with Power Missile. Over here at the 1200, Bonnie Rock. Hardy Mare. She does a fair bit of racing, Bonnie Rock. Salty Mist goes forward now. Goes up there. Looks as though Pondmaster might have just filled its stall as well. Now we wait here for Power Missile. Rider just getting out of the saddle. Joe has a party. Now here's Lady Coco, De Grand Homme. 3 grand show lass to be brought forward. Thanks indeed, Morgs. And we've been a bit lucky in terms of rain. It's been cool, that's for sure. Overcast, very dank afternoon. Not a bad crowd in, though, all the same. But we were very, very lucky to have not got any rain down here. We're on a soft 6. They thought after the first couple of races, maybe it was playing more towards the soft 7. But we were pretty lucky. In fact, there hasn't been any rain recorded through the course of the meeting on what's been a cool southwest arvo down here. Now, the starter about to go to the ladder. Lady Coco coming forward with Show Lash. She's got the barrier blanket on. Pondmaster runs favourite there with Willie aboard. The light blinks away. They're now all in. Set to go. 1,200 metres. Big field, off and racing, patchy start. T-Biscuit got back, Power Missile, Pondmaster also a bit sluggish coming out of the gates with Salty Miss. They're right back early, Rodney O'Rodney and Kripalenko first to leave. Rodney O'Rodney settles a length in front from Kripalenko. Mama Bell pushing up on the inside now, quickly strides up there to be third soon after the start with Bonnie Rock, and over on the outside of those, starting to go forward, Lady Coco, a length and a half to Grand Homme. Back on the inside, Playing Quest, just in front of Cheryl Shout, then 2 lengths, Show Lass. She's back worse than midfield inside. Salty Miss, who's improved after the start. 2 lengths away, then 3 grand. Further back, Pondmaster, T-Biscuit, Power Missile, and Brave Venture brought up the rear end of the field at the 400. Coming to the turn, Rodney O'Rodney leads the way. Wanted to hang out a little, though, at the top of the straight. Mama Bell can go through whenever she desires. 2.5 lengths, Kripalenko, and back behind them, Playing Quest, followed by Show Lass, trying to shoulder her way into the clear. Salty Miss is coming with a big run right down the outskirts of the track. Rodney O'Rodney.

0: Rodney, 100 left to go. Salty Miss charging, but Rodney O'Rodney kept going from Show Lass, Salty Miss, and Rodney O'Rodney has won the last of the day. Gian O'Donnell's done it again. One from Show Lass or Salty Miss behind those three grand has run fourth, followed by Playing Quest, Mama Bell, Brave Venture, Bonnie Rock, Pondmaster. After that slow start, never came into the contest at any point. De Grand Om right back with Tea Biscuit, Lady Coco, then Crippolinko dropping out, and last time Cheryl Shout. Well, what a big 24 hours for young Gian O'Donnell. She did it with Tiff's Lad at big odds yesterday, any old odds, where she led all the way. And now she's just got home on one that's paid $92.50 and 16. G. O'Donnell. What a 24 hours for her. And this has done it from barrier to box. Rodney O'Rodney for local trainer Jimmy Enright. Over eight Salty Miss. Troy Turner, six Show Lass, Jared Noski, and 15, three grand, finishes fourth in 1:14.08. Half a length and a short neck, these margins. Well, it's remarkable. And those that maybe...
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300 metres. Late males with the three. Where's the boss? Dogs have gone 4 to beat 5, 2 and 3. 4 to beat 5, 2 and 3 for the dogs. Runners arriving at the start here for race number 11.

Craig McPhee. Been placed at its last two in harder company at Grafton. Ran second behind Let's Go Otto, running 20 and 39. Third running 20 and 20 behind Rapid Lulu. Wilgunya Flash, placed here running 17.27, is a winner of six over the journey. 370 to 480, 6 to 550, Bye Bye Robin. Misty Bonuses at 550. They're all pretty much in the market. Aussie Storm 950, 11 apiece, Nugget Roberts, Bockarm Ronda and Bobby Bonus at $12. Runs as the outsider. Race 11, they're set. Ready. Racing, Bobby Bonus missed it. Best out wide was Bockarm Ronda. She will clear Misty Bonus. Behind those runners, Nugget Roberts, Bye Bye Robin. Where's the Boss Drifts back with Aussie Storm. Out the back, Wilgunya Flash and Bobby Bonus. Bockarm Ronda tackled by Misty Bonus. Misty Bonus goes home the better. Beats Nugget Roberts. Bockarm Ronda weakened for third. Camera for fourth, Bobby Bonus or Bye Bye Robin. Next was Wilgunya Flash. Where's the Boss Aussie Storm with those in 17 and 40? Misty Bonus railing up underneath Bockarm Ronda to take the lead and get the prize here. Seven first, Misty Bonus. 17.38 is the time recorded. 17.38. 5 second, Nugget Roberts. 6 third, Bockarm Ronda, and fourth was number four, Bye Bye Robin. 7.564 the interim placings. 2.5 the margins. 2.5. 241

0: Race 2 of 10 is coming up shortly. It's a maiden, heat number 2 of this maiden series. Kel O'Rourke's calling the action. Kel's tipping Lollipop Ethics, number 2, to beat the favourite, the 4, Still Shady, then 6, Rapid Strike, and 1, Not Too Proud. 2, 4, 6, and 1 from Kel. Let's go to Kel now. The Greyhound's moving behind the boxes.
1: So, $8.50. Yeah, g'day Disco, warm welcome to you and also Liam in there. So the runners here moving across for the second. The opening race taken out by Zipping Merit for Mickey Hardman, 20.98. So 2.50 here, Still Shady. Rapid Strike on the third line at $5, a debutante. And $4.40, Lollipop Ethics. She gets the soft draw tonight as the green light goes on. Second of 10 out of the pine bowl here at Nowra. All set. Ready. They're away. Not Too Proud away. Well, good pace, Rapid Strike. And Rapid Strike, the debutante, will go straight to. From Not Too Proud, Still Shady. Then Sweet Whiskey around him, Lollipop Ethics and Ashby Bronco. But it's Rapid Strike coming to the corner. Working at it is Still Shady. Rapid Strike starting to paddle. Still Shady up along the rail. It's got him. Still Shady from Rapid Strike. Just got a bit tired late. Third home, Not Too Proud and Ashby Bronco 4. And they were followed well back in the ruck by Lollipop Ethics, Sweet Whiskey, and on the timepiece, it's around 21 even.
0: Good on you, Kel. It's a Ruth Matic Quinella there in the second at Nowra, 4, 6, 1, and 7. Yep, Rapid Strike gave a great sight. Just got a stitch late and Still Shady takes it out. Daughter of Roarability and Shady Comet breaks through at start number 10, a well-deserved victory after being placed on 6 previous occasions. Race number 2, Penrith Harness. Let's get Fred's selections for this NR up to 62. Kiki Meister, number 3, favourite to win. To beat 1, Uncle Tiger, 7, Captain Richie, and 5, Wingman Lou. 3-1, 7 and 5. Uncle Tiger, at the moment, is $2.90, and it's come in from $3.60, so good late money. Kiki Meister, a little easier, $1.80 out to $2.40. It's now $2.40. So the 1 has been the best back runner late. There's been good support for Captain Richie for the Fitzpatricks, number 7, $9 into $6.50, and specking big time for 1 for the Roadie, number 8, $23 this morning, now $11. Here's Fred.
2: Mobile rolls here for race 2, Dave. They're getting set. Coming up, we went a bit wide in the first race and finished second with an $11, $12 pop. Hopefully the favourite can get us back on track here, Kiki Meister, but it's drifting. You'll have to be defying the drift to win it. And the money's been there for Uncle Tiger. Gate rolls now, running 21.25 for race 2. Back straight jump away. They come around to the winning post and have 2 complete laps of the track. They're all set. Ready. Lights on and they're racing. Away okay was Kiki Meister. It's going to have to do a little bit of work early doors, and then it's bubbled out of its gear as it hit that first turn. It's in a full stretch gallop and Uncle Tiger scoots through to go to the lead. Getting up on the inside as Captain Richie as Kiki Meister's dropping out of the fight in the early part. Moving up on the outside as Wingman Lou, and even wider there is Clear Left as they work into the stretch. They were being followed further back in the run then by 1 for the Roadie, and then for Always Ardent. Slicks has got past that galloping horse who's now gone back to the tail, Kiki Meister. In the meantime, Blackjack Bart's about third last and back with those as Rockley Image. So they sort their order out. 38-1 the lead time. And going into the back straight, Uncle Tiger is the leader with Clear Left and Neck Away in second spot. Third on the inside is Captain Richie, and they were followed sliding into the 1-1 then by Wingman Lou. Next is 1 for the Roadie, who's 3 pegs, and Slicks 3 back in the running line. Well back in the run is Blackjack Jack Bart together with For Always Arden, and the last pair are Rockley Image and the horse that was contesting the lead, the favourite Kiki Meister, galloped and is at the tail of the field. 30.9 the first quarter. Down the side they come, and Uncle Tiger is the pilot over clear left, and Captain Richie's locked away on the inner. Wingman Lou gets a good run as they work into the straight, and one for the roadies, three pegs following them. They were followed further back in the run then by Slicks. Back on the inside is Blackjack Bart for Always Arden. Second last is Rock Lee Image, and still last of all is Kiki Meister. They greet the judge with a round to go and a 30-second split. 60.9 the half, and he's rated this well in the van, Uncle Tiger. Goes into the back straight, 2 metres clear on clear left, and Captain Richie, Wingman Lou next. They'll follow then by one for the roadie. The next one on the outside is Slicks inside the 600. Well back in the field then is Blackjack Bart together with For Always Arden and Rockley Image and Kiki Meister, the last pair. The leader, Uncle Tiger, clear left has given its cue, is only a head away. Wingman Lou dashes up on the outside. Four wide, Slicks and Captain Richie marks time behind the leader. They were followed by one for the roadie, who's getting out. The leader still Uncle Tiger. Wingman Lou's in hot pursuit. Clear left and then Slicks to the outside. Still no run, Captain Richie. It's Uncle Tiger first into the straight. Coming at it as Wingman Lou on the inside. A narrow leader, Uncle Tiger, grabbed by Wingman Lou. Captain Richie going to the leaders, Wingman Lou. And Wingman Lou beats Uncle Tiger. Third's close. Captain Richie dived up on the inside as in photos with clear left, and off the track was Slicks. A three-way go for the minor money. They were followed behind them then by Blackjack Bart, who made a bit of ground with one for the roadie. Behind them then came Kiki Meister, For Always Arden, and towards the tail of the field, Rockley Image, Wingman Lou Too Good. Wingman Lou. Wingman Lou had a lovely run. It's a, well, you'll find the leader, Uncle Tiger, will get second. Now for third, well, prominent there in the middle of that line was clear left. We'll wait and see if it gets third. It's 5-1. Judge examining. You've got the 6, you've got the 2, and you've got the 7. They're all contesting third and fourth, but Wingman Lou wins it for local...

0: finding his way too far back in the field and hasn't been able to make up the ground. But box number one, I think he can lob a little bit closer to the speed. He's not a lead type dog. That's never been his forte. He's very strong in the run home. He's won 16 of 59 with a 22 placings, and he's got a really good burst of speed mid-race and through the line. 600 metres is his purple patch. We've seen him sprint well. He's run quick times at 500. 29.37 at Wentworth Park. You don't run that sort of time unless you can scoot along. He's been up over the 700 as well, but the 600 metres is right in his sweet spot. I've got him on top. Rupee's rocketed in for second, fourth in the Dash and Corsair last week, the Highway Princess, after chasing home Firethorn in a heat. For third, I've put in the seven, My Boy Bingo. Interesting to see what he can do tonight over the 600 metres. Hasn't been at the trip for a little while, but we know he is a very, very smart greyhound. He's been well travelled by Ken Bailey. He's been in a number of big finals, and he's performed well from the sprint trips all the way up to the middle distances. Box number 70 does have a good record from wide boxes as well. He's right in play.
1: The 600 for a win in 34.47. Tempting Dash placed twice in its past four starts. Unbeaten 2 for 2 here at the 600. Dayseas Chief, a winner at the 550, Q1 Lakeside, 3 ago. Zephyr placed twice at the 550 on Q1 Lakeside during May. My Boy Bingo was an eye-catching run in the Ipswich Cup final, second behind Golf.

House and Coringa Trish. So My Boy Bingo to 310, Rupees Rock at 350, Tempting Dash at $8.50. Arriving at the boxes, race number 3. Heat 2 of the Cindy's Magic. The first heat taken out by Zipping Lee for Jetta Cutlake, defeating Pax Bastonia, Tom Zavellis. Joanne was third in a time of 35 and 27. So it's the first two to go through to the final next week. Runners are at the start. My Boy Bingo heavily backed, 440 into 270. Ran a good second behind Gold Force in the Ipswich Cup final. Gold Force came out and won a heat of the Mac 10 up the straight today. Zigzag Man, 240 out to $3. Rupees Rock at 340. Tempting Dash trying to get back into the winning list at $7.50. Moving in for race number 3, heat 2 of the Cindy's Magic. Will we watch something coming home like Cindy's Magic? Green light is on for race 3, heat 2 of the Cindy's Magic. Favourite 7, My Boy Bingo. Racing now, My Boy Bingo began well from out wide. It's getting across, Tempting Dash trying to kick up, but look at My Boy Bingo go. Race 6-7 in front of the post the first time. Zigzag Man trying to push through with Daisy's Chief, Zipping Lipper. Tempting Dash got pushed back to the rear. Ahead of it, Zephyr and Rupees Rocket. Down the back, My Boy Bingo leads by 7 over Daisy's Chief. On the heels with Zigzag Man to the outside, then with Zipping Lipper, but My Boy Bingo got away. Leads by 9 to the turn. Zigzag Man into the clear, dashes home, but My Boy Bingo clear, 1 by 4. An eye catcher, Zigzag Man. Rupees Rocket followed by Daisy's Chief, Zipping Lipper, Zephyr, Tempting Dash in around 34.9. 7, My Boy Bingo for Ken Bailey. Put the writing on the wall with a great second in the Ipswich Cup.

0: Robity at 17:10. Dan Malecki's on track, and we've got I was going to say a match race, but one of them's clearly more favoured in the market, and that is number two, Come and See. Let's get the Dan to find out more.
1: Good race ahead here. Emma Stewart with a very strong hand. Four lovely types. Now two fillies in Come and See, who's unbeaten, and Kahula, who's been very good in both runs. And the colts Some High and Cardigan Sniper. Bay Styles, the winner of three of four. And the winner of this race will receive an offer from the slot holder Durham Park to compete in the $500,000 Ladbrokes Proto Star to be run at Albion Park on the 11th of July. So there's a big purse ahead. Some really nice horses here. So it actually makes it a prestigious race, really. Untapped talent, plenty of it. Come and See who has won by big spaces at both starts will be the favourite. $1.45, and it's now firmed up from an opening quote. Kahula, $3.40, $8 for number five, Some High, and Cardigan Sniper, $15. And then it's out to 50 to 1 the others. So the top four in the market, all from the Emma Stewart stable. Emma and Clayton have their team going really well at the moment. Now, just back a bit there is Cripper. Cripper made a mistake. The red lights come up, so we've got a false start. So Cripper was back behind them. If not, there was other things going on, but Cripper was going to miss it. It was breaking up. But we've got an aborted start, so a slight delay. It is the first leg of the quaddy, so it's like a reminder to be able to get on, take a quaddy tonight at Ballarat. And the Durham Park Rising Star two-year-old pace will keep us in suspense for the next minute or so before they come up again for race five. Mildura race tomorrow and Melton tomorrow night. There's seven at Melton tomorrow night. A bit light on.
2: Yeah, Dan, you're going to have to go over on Sky Racing 2 after that false start for this fifth at Ballarat. Over on Sky...

It's the first of 12 here tonight at headquarters. Fifth grade event over the 530. One L Ray's the favourite. $2 into $1.90 for L Ray. So the one run here for one minor placing. That was last start on the 4th of June. Ran at 31.23. Market has kept it very safe. For Gina Gullah, who has a very good record here. Seven runs a track in the distance. Three wins, three minors is $3 into $2.60. Has won its last two over the 5.95, dropping back in trip. Then eight, Daintree Sniper, 4.40 out to $6 for Daintree Sniper. It's been placed its last three. Enhance it, 8.50 in from 13. There's a go. Care Factor, 34, and Life's a Journey at 41. That's the fixed price market here for race number one at Angle Park. Welcome, everyone, to South Australian Greyhound Racing action here tonight. 12 races set down for decision. The first is a grade 5 over 5.30. Favourite wears the cherry, L Ray for Nicole Price. They're about to be loaded away. Standing by for the loading signal. They're behind the boxes here. Collars and leads are off, but now they're lining them up. L Ray, $2, $2.60. Gina Gullah, Daintree Sniper, $6. Enhance, $8.50. It's been well back, the 5, Enhance. And dropping back in distance after running over the 5.95 here last start, running fourth. There's been a nibble for it, but the favourite is the one. In they go. Odd numbers being placed away first, then the even numbered runners will come forward. Going in. Stand by for a start. Green light on. First of 12 here tonight at Angle Park. Welcome, everyone. Set to go. Favourite drawn box one. Ready. Away they go. Good even line out too. L Ray's trying to push up down low, but heading them off is Enhance, which has been specced in the market. Gets to the top. Leads three quarters. Gina Gullah, who was a bit wayward. Then came L Ray, who improves to second. Further back, Care Factor. Around it, Life's a Journey and Daintree Sniper. Down the side they march now. Enhance in front. Two clear of L Ray, then Gina Gullah. Further back, Daintree Sniper running the corner. Enhance trying to fend them.

And last in was Life's a Journey. Time around, Gina Gullah's got there in the final bounce to score, defeating the Five in Hearts, which they nibbled at a price and ran very well. Photo third. We just wait for that to semaphore time. 30-88. No doubt about the winner, though, for Gina Gullah. 260 the win, 160 the place. In Hearts has paid 260 the place and no third dividend.

0: places ahead of us this evening. No late scratchings to report. 18 degrees and perhaps a shower or two this evening here in the city of Sydney. So runners are getting set. Zipping Hamilton is the drifting favourite out to 280 drawn box number one. Support late for Trunky Moth, 460 back into fours. And good backing Ovation Key, 420 into 340. Almost ready to go. Dominic, our starter for tonight's proceedings. And he heads over to the rostrum, places the green light on, and the Thursday night provocateurs in motion. All the best of luck. They're set to go race one. They're ready. And they're off. Fast away, Zipping Ursula went a bit wide early. Zipping Hamilton gets through on the inside to lead. Into third, Shadow Assassin making ground outside of Ovation Key. And dropping out last now is Trunky Moth. Zipping Hamilton, the favourite, led by two down the back. From Ovation Key, the inside off the fence now. Then Shadow Assassin, a break to Tiger Moth running on. And then Zipping Ursula coming off the back. And Zipping Hamilton puts pay to Ovation Key, a length and a half. Flying home late, Trunky Moth. In front, Zipping Hamilton. Ovation Key kicks back on the outside and wins the first. Beat Zipping Hamilton and Trunky Moth, impressive late in the piece. A long way back to Zipping Ursula and beat one home. Shadow Assassin, the time 30 and 26.
1: Kahula. So it's galloped down, hasn't helped the horse on the back row, but we've got a green light this time. And Kahula may well have galloped her way out of contention. Come and See began well and is going to lead out across to second now. Up outside the leader is Some High, and then in third spot is Bay Style, was able to drop in behind them from Sterling GG, who's caught in between runners at the moment. Cripper is next. It's wide, but it's very keen and is now easing deeper to try and go back. Three back the inside is the Midnight Express. They were followed by Cardigan Sniper. Cripper eases back in behind it, and Kahula is tailed off. It's virtually going to take no part. 29.2 for the opening quarter, 6.7 the lead time, and it's Come and See doing it pretty comfortably, 5 metres in front of Bay Style. And now a move, Cardigan Sniper goes to the spot outside the leader, and Some High is now one out, one back. Next, the inside is the Midnight Express, and then Sterling GG from Cripper, and Kahula's tailed off. Out of the straight they head now, they have about 800 left to travel, and Come and See's had a pretty good run so far. Second is Cardigan Sniper. Bay Style is third. Fourth is Some High. Then the Midnight Express is on the inside of Sterling GG. And then Cripper, and tailed off is Kahula. 30.8 for the second quarter. Heading along the back straight. And the leader is Come and See in the Durham Park Rising Star pace. Starting to quicken now, Come and See. And it leads by about 4 metres. On Cardigan Smile. In behind is Bay Style. And in fourth spot is Some High as they head off the back, and then the Midnight Express past the 400 in 28.6 for the third quarter, and it's the favourite Come and See. The sprint about to go on now, revved up Bay Style, then Cardigan Sniper, Some High to the outside. In the straight, it's Come and See in front. Bay Style gets out down the outside, a Cardigan Sniper and Some High. It's Come and See finding though. Come and See starts to pull clear late of Bay Style, and Come and See wins it. Come and See first has beaten Bay Style about 6 metres. Then out wide, Some High grabbing third from Cardigan Sniper, the Midnight Express, and then Cripper and Sterling GG. And right out the back was Kahula after breaking in the score up. 26.7 the dash home. Mile rate of 154.8. Last mile of 155.3.
2: With the end of the Pink Diamond series concluding with the huge night at Bendigo tomorrow night, you can watch the coverage, which kicks off at 6.30 on the Watchdog app. You can also see it across Sky Racing Active, which can be downloaded on smart TVs. Race 7 here, favourite one.

Electrosting, $260. 7-Paul Fable, $290. 8-Paul Phantom, $3. With the green light, we're set. Race 7, Warner Ball, they're ready. And racing. Missing the start by two lengths, Electrosting. Away fast into stride. In the middle was Aston Blitz. It's quickly joined by Electra Rosa. And from the deep comes Paul Fable now. Paul Fable took the front from Electra Rosa. Paul Phantom gets to third ahead of Aston Haruto. Then Electrosting dashing Derek. Well back Aston Blitz and Zipping Tyre as they turn. Paul Fable away. It leads by three. Paul Phantom runs to second. But Paul Fable clear and gets home. Paul Fable by a length to Paul Phantom. About three away, third Electra Rosa and fourth Aston Haruto. And then came Dashing Derek, followed by Electrosting, Aston Blitz and Zipping Tyra in 25.45. Number 7, Paul Fable, who did jump the favourite just and returns in the end. 2.10, 1.10, the tote. 7 beats 8, 2 and 10. After race number 7...

0: Penrith now for race number 3. Patch Adams will join us from Sandown Greyhounds after this race. Here at Penrith, Freddie Hastings is tipping the favourite Foxy Dada number 1, currently $2.15, and that's in from 5. Heavily back this, scoring up 1-3-2-9 from Fred, 1-3-2-9. Over to you, Freddie.
1: An attendant there, Georgia and Zara must have got tangled up. Georgia Dashgalovsky and Zara Fitzpatrick, because they were both out of the bikes and it looked as though they were on the deck. Clerks of the course rushed in to make sure the horses didn't get away, and they didn't. An attendant is standing there with the medal fly. So I was looking at the start of the score up and didn't quite see what was going on behind the track attendant's ute. I think they're all okay, and they're about to be let up again. The Ambos just getting out of their vehicle just to talk to the girls, make sure they're sweat. It was a very soft landing, and the Ambos are walking away. So they're about to come up again for the take two, race number 3, near the inside, Foxy Dada. So they just must have spun around.
0: We're just getting a little close to Sandown Race 2, Fred, so you'll be over on Sky Racing 2.
1: So up they come. So they're coming up. So they're getting ready. With that delay, our race moved to Sky Racing 2. Sky Racing Active Pace is the third of the night. Inside runner is Foxy Dada. The middle flyer comes up. Mobile swings the corner. Ready to go. This is race 3. Starters happy. They're off. And away quickly was Major Reason. It'll get across and lead Foxy Dada and third Posse Major Icon. They were followed then by the Metal Flyer as they sweep out of the straight, and sticking to the inside is I'm Blinging It. They were followed a couple out in no man's land. Pressing forward is Fire Fox, and another one that was caught deep is Waterboy Jack. It's drifting back towards the tail in the meantime. About a little worse than midfield was Moreland Boy, with Magnetic Storm getting well back as Mac Thunder. And as mentioned, Waterboy Jack was restrained to the tail of the field. 7.3 the lead time. The first quarter was 29-5 as they travel down the side, and the leader is Major Reason, leads out by 5 metres. Second, Posse with the mouth agape.

0: Back on the inside, Design Bling in it, and then came Moreland Boy, three back in the running line. Wellerstern then as Magnetic Storm together with Mac Thunder, and Waterboy Jacks at the tail, the second split, same as the first, 29.5, a 59.5, and as they go into the back section, 600 left to go. Major Reason led the way. Second on the outside is Fire Fox, and a head away third, Foxy Dada. They were followed next on the outside by the Metal Flyer as Moreland Boy took off three wide, and sticking to the inside as Major Icon, and the rest are headed then by I'm Blinging It as they come off the back straight now. We're the leader, still giving plenty as Major Reason, 28.3 the split. Fire Fox second, third and under a little bit of pressure now is Foxy Dada, and then came the Metal Flyer, and Major Icon just needs to try and get into some clear air as heads were turned for home, and kicking away here, Major Reason had quickly put up 10 metres. At the moment it's interest only in the Miners, hanging onto that spot at the moment. Fire Fox, Moreland Boy will make a late challenge. It'll run a place, but it'll miss second. And down to the line, Major Reason goes all the way to beat Fire Fox. Third home out wide was Moreland Boy, and a few there for fourth. They included Foxy Dada, and also in that bunch of horses, the Metal...
1: In the black and white stripes, Mi Amigo Diablo. The green light is turned on, and the lure's on the move. Set to run. Ready. And away, Mi Amigo Diablo was near enough last to leave. Best out Snow Road, tackled by Brave Island, and Perfect Symphony gets across. And Mi Amigo Diablo got the gun run through and sails up to third now. Next was Paul Xerox following the paint from Poor Georgie. And then came Paul Voltron. Well back in the field now, Perfect Symphony, and caved in. It's the rear. Snow Road the leader. Three in front. Mi Amigo Diablo's trying to reel it in. Then came Paul Xerox, but it's Snow Road clear. After it was Paul Xerox, but Snow Road beat Paul Xerox. Mi Amigo Diablo close to fourth. Brave Island and Poor Georgie have hit it together. Next in was Paul Voltron from Perfect Symphony and caved in. 29 and 58's the run. Number one, Snow Road, uses the box one to full advantage once again. That's four wins in its career, and three of them have come from box one and the other one from box two. So loves the inside draw, hustled through. Favourite was very slow off the mat, and Snow Road's been able to lead all the way. 1-6 and 2 will be the numbers. It's very tight for fourth between the three and the four. 5.08 early, 18.95 down the back, 10.62 on the way home, and a gallop of 29 and 57. 1-6-2 and fourth is close as we stand by for that number to come to the board. Snow Road by Bernardo out of Van Evie, Andrea Chapel, and it's win four from 12.
2: Second home. Mark Matthews for race two.
3: At the boxes here, race two, Angle Park. Just a small field of four here for this second race. Three of these runners are first starters too, so we probably need to follow the market leads here. Three popularised for Brenda Oakey is the favourite. It's $2.10 into $1.50 for popularise. Out of Droopy Sydney by Promote, as I said, trained by Brenda Oakey on debut here. Elegant Isaac, another of the debutantes from box one. It's $3.40 to $3.80. Dog by Barcia Bale out of Angel Glow for Richard Stasiak. Five Beaming, $3.60 to $5. Tian Yench Kennel. And a bitch by Tommy Shelby out of Irispag Miss. And then you've got Seven Achilles Legend. It's the only one who's been to the races, but it's unwanted by the market. It's $6.50 out to $51. Set the eight career starts for two Miners. And recent efforts here at Angle Park over the 3.42 have been a third and a fourth place finish, times of 2015 and a 2050. But the market's gravitating towards the first starters. Very tough race to assess. And we'll find out a little more in a moment. This is race number two, the maidens over the 5.30. And almost a minute past start time here, and they're about to be loaded away. So they're just holding them. Now they're loading. This is race number two, Angle Park. Favourite, the three, popularise, $1.35. All in. Green light blinks away on top of the boxes. Race two, Angle Park. Stand by. Racing. Favourite away nicely, popularise in the centre, going forward. Beaming goes with it, and Beaming might be able to cross popularise.

0: 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Yep, Beaming takes it up. Leads by about a length and a half to Popularize. Four further back, Elegant Isaac. Last of all, Achilles Legend. So Beaming in front here, rolling along out by three or four to Popularize as they head up towards the corner. Further back, Elegant Isaac. But look at Beaming open up, straightening for home. Beaming is bounding away, and Beaming is going to bolt in on debut. Wins by about four to Elegant Isaac. Popularize tied to finish third. Last in, Achilles Legend. 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
1: Beaming by panels there. 5-1-3 and 7, Mark calls them. 5-1-3 and 7 on race number 2 on the card at Angle Park. We'll probably get the, around about 30 and 80 is the time. It was $3.60 out to $6.50. Gee, if you waited later for Beaming, you certainly would have got yourself a little bit of extra cream on top. Tian Yats, the winning trainer. 30 and 90, the adjusted time. Okay, race number 3 coming up from Hobart in Tassie. Coming up a little bit later on, we've got the heats of the Hobart Breeders. Now, this is the Save Greyhound Racing in Tasmania stake, and that's certainly what we want to do. The amount of money it makes for that state. Lizzie's Girl, number 6, $1.90. And the second elect is Buckle Up Mooney, number 8. Good last start winner. Selections here from Duncan Dorniff. Number 6, Lizzie's Girl to beat the 8, Buckle Up Mooney. Then 4, Buckle Up Savani. And 2, Buckle Up Alley. So buckle up and get yourself comfortable. It's going to be a nice smooth flight if you back the winner. Here's Dunk for race 3.
2: Hello to you, Dave, and everyone else on the Sky Racing Network. About to be loaded away for race number 3, the Save Greyhound Racing in Tasmania, grade 6. Lizzie's Girl, all the rage. Number 6 for Nicole Howard. Last start winner. Building up a handy record. 8 starts for 2 wins and 5 placings. One of those wins this track and a trip. That being last start in 1955, just outside of the PB of 1947. 280 Buckle Up Mooney, Buckle Up Savani, $7, double figures the rest. Green lights on for the third in Hobart, Save Greyhound Racing in Tasmania, grade 6. 340 metres the journey. And they're racing. Rio Blue very slowly out. Good speed from Buckle Up Savani and Buckle Up Mooney deeper out. They'll be followed by Buckle Up Allura, Buckle Up Alley, Acadian Sassy, one of the next ones. As they turn into the straight, it's Buckle Up Mooney, 3 or 4 clear. Buckle Up Savani trying hard with Buckle Up Allura, Lizzie's Girl late on the scene, but Buckle Up Mooney too good for Buckle Up Allura. Photo third, maybe Lizzie's Girl just from Buckle Up Savani. Buckle Up Alley was next from Acadian Sassy, Buckle Up Bisque, and Rio Blue after the poor beginning was back at the tail in 1944.
1: It's 8, 7, 6, and 4. Buckle up Mooney. Gary Johnson, 19 and 44 is the winning time. First time that she's broken 20 seconds, and she's now won 2 of 5. The daughter of Shimmershine and Garcia Bale. Okay.

0: right now. The previous race, which was on Sky 2, was taken out by the odds-on favourite Come and See, number two for Mark Pitt and Emma Stewart. In this, which is a maiden over the 2,200 metres, Dan Malecki selecting Exotic Chester, number two, the second favourite, to beat the top elect, the seven Better Punter, then three Pontian Girl and one Honora. 2, 7, 3, and 1, Dan's first four numbers. Now, the favourite, the seven Better Punter, $2.60 into $2.40. So it has been well supported, super solid. Exotic Chester, number two, Johnny Caldo, $3.90 into $3.20, now $3.30. The one, Honora, James Herbertson, $4.20 to $4. And the five, I'm All Attitude, it's $7.50 to $8, back to $7.50. And the Sutherland and Taylor combination with horse number five. Scoring up, let's go to Dan.
1: Runners are moving up. Favourite from the outside of the front line, and that's Better Punter, and they're close to a start. Exotic Chester, drawn two, was a real eye-catcher on debut from a bad gate. This time it's Better Punter who's got barrier seven. Honora with a better gate tonight, barrier one, is well in commission. The green light is on, they're racing. Exotic Chester began well. It's getting past Honora, but out wide away nicely. Is Watch Him Dances going up to them. Now going roughly just after the start, Cooper Chubb. So it's going to trail the field, but Exotic Chester is the leader. Across to second is Watch Him Dance. And then in third spot is Honora. Pontian Girl is fourth, and fifth on the inside of it is Talk in Heaven. Then about 6 metres away to Live on Love. 5 metres back to Cover.

from Better Punter, and last is I'm All Attitude. Lead time in, and with about 1,200 to go. The leader is Exotic Chester. On its outside is Watch Him Dance. Third is Honora. Enjoys a nice run. And then Pontian Girl in the 1-1 trail. Fifth, the inside is Talk in Heaven. And then in sixth position is Live on Love. The first quarter of the last mile in 32.3. Four back the outside, Curry in a Hurry, who's outside Cooper Chubb. Then Better Punter, the favourite, is second last, heading out of the straight. And last is I'm All Attitude. 900 metres to travel. Exotic Chester is the leader. Exotic Chester about a metre in front of Watch Him Dance. Third is Honora, has enjoyed the run of the race, but it's still locked away behind the leader. Fourth, as they work to the back, is Pontian Girl. And then Three Pegs, Talk in Heaven from Live on Love. Curry in a Hurry, Cooper Chubb, Better Punter, and last, I'm All Attitude. Along the back straight, 600 to go. Second quarter was 31-2, and the leader is Exotic Chester. Exotic Chester just in front. On its outside, Watch Him Dance. Then

0: Third quarter, 28-5. The leader, Exotic Chester. Watch Him Dance is still there. Honora needs a run, then Ponchin Girl. End of the straight, it's Exotic Chester. Watch Him Dance still there. Or contacted Exotic Chester, hit its wheel, but Exotic Chester was able to pull away. Better Punter's coming with a run now. It's Exotic Chester. Better Punter's flying home on the outside. Oh, this is close. Exotic Chester, Better Punter flew. It's made up a ton of ground, and I'm not sure. Better Punter, the wide runner, and Exotic Chester, and they've come clear of the others. Honora trying to get through. Talk in Heaven, Watch Him Dance was battling on, and then came Live on Love, Ponchin Girl, then came Watch
1: Him. Oh, that's so tight. The sevens dived at the two. We'll stand by. We've got to go to Warrnambool. They're set. Here's Dane.
2: We're set for action to race 8. Warrnambool, they're ready. And racing. Missing the start by 2 lengths was Black Statesman. Back to second last, the favourite, Calig Storm. Away, Heart and Fast was there. Speed to Cross and Lee by a length and a half. She's prime, runs to second. Going to third, Lecturizer. Another three back then to Aston Policy. Calig Storm was well back with Meteorology, Black Statesman and Urana Storm in the straight. Lecturizer got up on the inside and took the lead from Airspeed. Getting through late, Aston Policy. Oh, that's close. Photo. Aston Policy, Lecturizer, nothing in it. Third goes. Another photo. As She's Prime, Meteorology and Airspeed was right with them. Out wide was Calig Storm, who missed the start. So also did Black Statesman, who was second last. And back at the end, Urana Storm. 25.53 the dash. It's a photo. Lecturizer or Aston Policy, and there's nothing in it on the last. It's a photo finish. Aston Policy's come from off the speed. Launches late up on the inside and has got the cash. Number one gets there. Aston Policy the winner for Craig Traherne. One beats six. Lecturizer, who led everywhere in the straight bar the post. Seven, She's Prime to be third. And fourth to number two, Meteorology.

box. Monuments the Danger is the second elect in the market. Good winner of a T26 and 14. Its form's pretty consistent. Won 5 of 20. Outside of that, Wax Off's a definite chance. Has won its last two. It's won 5 of 19 overall. Only issue is its first run here. And Commissioner from the outside draw, not bad in its heat. And again, having its first run here tonight. So a small field. I've left Cartman out, but I've gone 1, 5, 7, 8. Race 3 in 90 seconds.

at Sandown Park in what was a race that I found a dead set headache. We see the red here as the favourite in Lakeview Sneaky. Now, this greyhound doesn't have a great will to win. There's been times where he's sort of loomed up to the leader, should have bolted past, and hasn't decided to do so. So for a greyhound who's got those sort of habits at this sort of quote, you've got to look elsewhere. And that has me with number 5 in Monuments, who's not going to show early

0: on, and that is going to be number 5 in Monument. As for the 7 in Wax Off, he's a big chance to go straight to the front and lead. I'm just not sure what's going to happen in the closing stages and if he'll be strong enough. Happy to take on the red, and that's with the yellow. Here's Dan, race 3.
1: 26 and 14, beating poor Orenthal, and is the second pick in the market, having won 5 of 20. He's had 6 goes over this trip for 3 placings. $7 for Wax Off, who's been in good form, won its heat, beating Commissioner in 26 and 12. 5 wins from 19, first start here. Cartman's at $10, it won its heat 26.45, and Commissioner ran second to Wax Off in its heat. Green light turned on, Litter on the move. Third of the night, small field, favourite the inside. And away, Lakeview Sneaky began cleanly. Good speed out from Cartman's going to go away and lead by a length here over Commissioner and Wax Off. They chopped off Lakeview Sneaky, who's back to fourth, but it's only 4 off the lead, and Monument is last. Down the back, and Commissioner took the lead, got past Cartman, running on Wax Off, and then came Lakeview Sneaky, and last of all was Monument, but Commissioner is going well. 4 clear on Wax Off, trying to run it down, then Lakeview Sneaky, but Commissioner won it, beat Wax Off. Monument nailed third, right on the line on Lakeview Sneaky, back to fourth, and wider out Cartman was last. Time is 29.88. Bit of a...
0: Well, there you go. The outsider of what was a headache of a race wins, and surprise, surprise. But Commissioner has got a really good turn of foot. I just wasn't quite sure how well he'd get away to set up that turn of foot, of which he does have, but he's able to get clear around that turn and use it and go on to win the race. So 29.88, clearly not breaking any records, but he's used what is a tough draw to his advantage, and he's won. Good on him. Wax Off for second, and Monument into third. And fourth in the even money favourite, number 1, Lakeview Sneaky. Race 3, done and dusted.

0: up there was Jillaby Fabio, so they're coming up. Coming up. Happy to you. It's the favourite. Thought it was the best on the card based on its good fourth at Menangle on Saturday. Mobile comes towards the turn into the straight. Ready. Off now. And getting away well is Tomahawk Bart. It'll find the lead crosses. Player Blanca taking closer order through the middle there is Lacey's Lad. And that forces Happy to you three bikes wide out of the straight. Followed further back in the run then, back on the inside by Jillaby Fabio, and then came Dom Toretto. This favourite still out in no man's land, three wide. A gap in the field then to He's a Meister, Jackson Beach, and at the tail is Promising. Well, Happy to you can't get around at the moment, because Lacey's Lad's poking up in the middle, takes on Tomahawk Bart, and a new leader going to the top here is Lacey's Lad, 28-2 the first quarter. Happy to you finally gets one off. It sits at the leader's wheel. Third Tomahawk Bart as they run down the side of the track, and they were being followed then by Dom Toretto finding itself in a gun spot, then Player Blanca. Further back in the field then came He's a Meister, Jillaby Fabio, Jackson Beach, and Promising's at the rear. Down the straight now, they get the bell lap to go, and this has been run at a pretty solid pace, and Lacey's Lad leads by a couple of metres on Happy to you, who's done a power of work, and 28-7, a 56-9 half. They've really been scooting along. Under lock and key, next on the inside is Tomahawk Bart. They were followed then by Player Blanca, and next on the outside is Dom Toretto. Trying to loop them is Jackson Beach from World Back. He's a Meister's there in the middle as they run down the back. And Jillaby Fabio's a fair way back. Well, the first thing I can tell you, Happy to you, Gonzo. It's dropping out of it. And Lacey's Lad kicks. Second, Tomahawk Bart. Dom Toretto's around the outside, working hard into it now as He's a Meister, Player Blanca, and Jackson Beach heads there a mess, but he gets to work now on Lacey's Lad. Lacey's Lad still about 3 metres clear, trying hard on the outside to get on terms as Dom Toretto, He's a Meister down the outside. The leader is Lacey's Lad. They're coming on the outside, Dom Toretto, and finishing brilliantly, He's a Meister, but Lacey's won't give in. Lacey's Lad, tough as teak. Lacey's Lad beats, I think He's a Meister, a nose in front of Dom Toretto, and for fourth you've got a few of them there. They were Tomahawk Bart and right down the outside Promising for first four players. They're followed then by Player Blanca, well back to finish then towards the tail end was Jackson Beach. Well, Happy to you just did too much work in the early part, couldn't get around them. Jillaby Fabio last in. Lacey's Lad, another double figure odds winner. They went 56-9. They've got home in 58. A 2-2-2 gross and a one.
1: Stand by, and for third, the two's in there, and the six is there as well. So eight in the photo all round Penrith. We've got heat number one of the Hobart Breeders' Classic. This is a very competitive race. Eldon number five, Duncan Dawn of selection. Let's go to Dunk right now.
2: They're being called over. So Eldon on debut, favourite, 360, sold out $5 to 380. Windband Cobber out of point to 390. And Ray J. Florence, the fast runner, side by Fast Minardi to go round here. He's $7 to 440. So five heats tonight. Winning, you're in. Second place since we'll rely on times for the final here next Thursday night. Green lights on. Heat one, Barry Haywood, Breeders' Classic, race four in Hobart. Racing. Windband Copper fairly out, sold out, has got the speed to lead now. Windband Copper driving through to second from Fader Waits. Born Cranky was next. Flying Devil deeper on the track from Rojo Florence, Zeus, Danger, and Eldon with a job to do towards the tail. It's sold out on top. Fader Waits a length away in second spot. Windband Copper third, the insider. A few taken wide on the bend. It's sold out in front though, halfway down the straight. Windband Copper and Fader Waits trying hard in second spot, but sold out. Sold out too good. Photo for the biters between Windband Copper and Fader Waits, close up with those. Born Cranky from Flying Devil, Back behind those, Rojo, Florence, Eldon and Zeus Danger in that bunch at a time of 26:40.
1: Well, the two has streeted them. The one and the six are fighting it out for second. Number three will be fourth, but sold out. The Son of the Mighty, Feral Frankie, and Goodnight Vicky for Katrina Gregory. Too good for them. 26 and 40 was the time. It's a personal best for this greyhound. Has now won 2 of 10, taking out heat number one of the Hobart Breeders' Classic. Two and a tight photo. We'll stand by. It's either the one or the six. 4 second, just a bob of the heads. Three will be just behind them in fourth. Flash the number up as soon as we get it, because we're off to Wentworth Park again now. Race number three in the Harbour City, in a field of six to line up. The favourite out of the seven box, Stomp Shuffle. Russell Veitch is tipping Gullwing and getting $7.50 about number two at the moment. Russell's selection. His first four numbers for this fifth grade are 2, 7, 8. And four, 2, 7, 8, and 4. As I mentioned, Stomp Shuffle for Jody and Andy Lord, number seven, last start winner, good win, $2.50 out to 2.60, so it's been easy. Trunky Mick, Anthony Godden, number five. This one has been specced throughout the day. $17 this morning, number five. It's now three as we go to Russell.
3: Start now. Favourite 2.50 drifting Stomp Shuffle. Looking to go back to back after winning here last week for Mark Duclos and Jody Lord. So runners are moving over. Moving over. Inside runner is Grand Forte for Simon Gaffer. The outsider in the race at $34, the red here for Farrell's 4x2. Great people, great products. As greyhounds are about to move in. So Grand Forte the inside. The heavily backed Trunky Mick, number five. One run down the straight at Richmond, an impressive win, 17.9. Stomp Shuffle moves forward. Gullwing about to move up with another asset, and Bad Knees on the outside. Almost set for the third race. Heavily back number five, Trunky Mick. It's 2.90 now. 2.70 Stomp Shuffle this set. No more bets. Light and Lure. Farrell's 4x2 bring you race number three. They're ready. And away, Trunky Mick again, very fast. It goes up to Grand Forte early, and Bad Knees working hard out wide. They're followed by Stomp Shuffle, Goldwing, and another asset. Trunky Mick will lead them down the back. He's out by four. Stomp Shuffle is 3.5 now, 4 lengths astern. 5 lengths to Goldwing into third placing, followed by another asset, Grand Forte and Bad Knees. Trunky Mick's out by three, with Stomp Shuffle's running it down on the home corner. Trunky Mick first, look at the 5.20, he's out by three. He's kicking on well, and Trunky Mick heavily back, wins plenty. Got home to beat Stomp Shuffle, a minute away third then was another asset. Bad Knees made up late ground, followed by Goldwing back towards the tail of the field, and the time is 29.7.
1: Well, it's a good old-fashioned plonk. $17 into $2.70. Trunky Mick for Anthony Bodden, the son of Feral Frankie, the Feral sires, yet another one. And the dam, Riley's Mariah. This greyhound had only had one prior start. That was up the Richmond Straight on the 2nd of April. So a 70-day spell, great training performance. First start at Wentworth Park, 29 and 78. First section, 5.50. Bye-bye, said Trunky Mick. 3.25 lengths, the winning margin. Liam Mulry is going to join us again shortly from the Q2 Parklands in Brisbane for the Brisbane Cup Prelude Final. In the meantime, Warrnambool, and race number nine is due in 60 seconds from now. We've got ourselves a fifth grade. Selections here from Dane Barry. The favourite on top, Onyx Lass, number four, to beat six, Big Boy Pants, two, Poor Pascal, and five, Poor Basto. So it's 4, 6, 2, and 5 from Dane to take this one out. $2.50 into $2. Now 2.15 number four, so it has been the best back runner. Six of the eight runners are in single figures. Four is the favourite, and the equal second selections, the three and the six. Number three, Lara Moon, $7.50 into six. And then we go to number six, which is Big Boy Pants, 4.40 out to 5.50. Lara Moon, number three, best back to beat the favourite as we go to Dane.
4: How awesome for Jai Willoughby's 9 into 8.50. Five, Paul Basto for Tammy Kennedy Harris is $9 and solid. One, Bellair Blue for Elizabeth Steele, 10 out to 26, and the Reserve 9, Panama, and the Reserve 10, rather, Panama Jan, the outsider, at $81. Race 9, the Silver Brute at stud, 5th grade over 390, they're about to move in. Favourite is the 4 Onyx Lass, Sir Gary Peach. Daughter of Bernardo, she's won 5 of 19 and she's 3.30 into 2.15. Very good backing, the 3 Lara Moon in the white jacket for Paul Matheson, 9.50 into 5.50. 6 Big Boy Pants at 5.50 and 2 Paul Pascal, next best at $6. Wide open race for the ninth, the Silver Brood at Stud. And the green light is on. The Warrells, we're set to go. Race 9, Mournable. They're ready. And racing. Good pace out in the middle from the favourite Onyx Lass. Musters terrific pace to go through and lead. And Onyx Lass kicks away by 2 lengths. Paul Pascal second. Third out deep was How Awesome from Paul Basto, the inside. Then Big Boy Pants, Bel Air Blue, Lara Moon, Panama Jen as they swing. Onyx Lass skips away by 4. Paul Pascal doing the chasing work, but it's all Onyx Lass. And it's a double tonight to Gary Peach. Onyx Lass by 5 over Paul Pascal. Third How Awesome. Fourth across will be Paul Basto. It's outside was Bel Air Blue. Then came Big Boy Pants. Towards the end, we had Lara Moon and Panama Jan in 21.95.
1: Good training performance by Gary. 4.27 and 5. Called by Dane on the ninth on the card from Warrnambool in Victoria. To Brisbane we go, race 6. It's the Brisbane Cup Prelude Final. And in this one, Ross the Boss for Michelle Sultana, number 3, is the favourite at $2. We double it to find the second elect. Cumbria Chrissy, number 1 for Tony Brett. I know that Johnny Brash likes Ross the Boss, number 3. We're about to find out Liam Mulry's selections. Let's head to him.
5: Race number 6 from Q2 tonight is a Brisbane Cup Prelude. We'll see these right up until the heats of the Brisbane Cup coming up Saturday, July 4. And no surprise to see a chock quality lineup here. Ross the Boss is the favourite at $2. Early speed factor, Cumbria Chrissy from the inside. That's why I've got her on top. I think she's the value runner in the race, or one of the value runners in the race, at least. Keep rolling at $7. Is definitely a value play as well on his last couple of wins. But I'm a little surprised Cumbria Chrissy getting $4 about her, given her record from box number 1. Of course, she was placed in the Gold Bullion Final here back in February. Inside draw, Drink Tins in the 2 likes to stay up the track. We know Ross the Boss will run pretty straight, if not a little bit up the track as well from box number 3. So Cumbria Chrissy on top, currently $4. But I can tell you the best back runner is Ross the Boss. Went up 260 earlier in the week, $2.20 today. Now in the $2, he is a warm favourite, Ross the Boss. On the back of his impressive first up win here on Saturday night, he had nearly 8 lengths to spare over Daisy's Rory, who admittedly didn't have much luck in running. But he is a high quality greyhound, the Victorian Ross the Boss. We saw him score back-to-back wins over Deadly Adventure back in Victoria in April. Box number 3, he'll likely put himself right on speed. He is the second elect for me, 1, 3, 4, and 7. Cumbria Chrissy firms in late now to $3.60. Brisbane Cup Prelude, race 6 from Q2. Let's head to John Brash.
2: Ryerson Bale, 31. Extreme Tension, 51. So Ross the Boss, the favourite for Michelle Sultana as they move in now. For the prelude to the Brisbane Cup, we'll have a few preludes over the next few weeks. Heats of the Brisbane Cup coming up on Saturday night, July 4. Green light is on, set for the prelude of the Brisbane Cup. Racing, Ross the Boss squeezed out at the start, well away, Extreme Tension now, Ross the Boss, Drink Tins pushing through, Cumbria Chrissy trying to run up underneath them both as they go into that first turn. Cumbria Chrissy got through to lead Drink Tins, Ross the Boss, push back, Extreme Tension, keep rolling, goes forward on the rail, well back, Penny Colito, Daisy's Rory, Ryerson Bale, Cumbria Chrissy leads by 3 down the side, keep rolling, runs on, then Ross the Boss, it's Cumbria Chrissy through on the inside, keep rolling, big win, keep rolling. Meet Cumbria Chrissy, Ross the Boss, followed by Drink Tins, Penny Colito, Ryerson Bale, Daisy's Rory, Extreme Tension in around 29 and 9.
1: Wow, what a fantastic finish. And the Victorians do it again. They go interstate and they plunder the riches. Well done to David Burnett. Keep rolling. Getting the better of the gallant Cumbria Chrissy in the shadows of the post. 4-1-3-2 in the Brisbane Cup Prelude Final. Look at that. Probably about half a length in the end, the winning margin. But too good for them. Keep rolling. David Burnett. All right, still to come at the Parklands. We have

0: the heats of what is going to be a wonderful series, the Flying Amy. In the meantime, we've got a trot at Ballarat, race number 7 on the card. And after this, Jason Adams will join us ahead of the 4th from Sandown Greyhounds. Now, here at Ballarat for this 44-48 rater, the selections from Dan Malecki are 3, 4, 2, 6. At the distance, number 3 to beat 4, No Telling Heather, 2, Jetaway Saint, and 6, Walkin' Under Stars. 3, 4, 2, and 6, they are scoring up. Best back runner has been, at the distance, number 3.
1: Close to the start. Race 7 is the Dr. Claire O'Leary trot. And the square gaiters are just about set. Watch the Bay, the only runner on the back row. The green light's on and they're off and they're racing. Now, making a mistake was Jetaway Saint. Away very quickly is No Telling Heather to lead. Out wide against the bridle, coming across to second. Then Jakey Boy, who's third, the Pegs, about 6 metres away, fourth, is at the distance. Then 5 metres away, 2 on the inside, Walking Under Stars. Around it is Watch the Bay. 5 metres away, last of the main body of the field, is Snickers Express. And galloping early, Jetaway Saint, but it's only about 10 metres away now as they work their way into the straight. And pressing on is Against the Bridle, is going to go to the lead. Against the Bridle with a first quarter of 29.9. Lead time of 7 seconds. Against the Bridle takes it up and draws clear. From second place, No Telling Heather. Margin's about 7 or 8 metres with a lap to go. Up to third, the outsiders at the distance. And then Jakey Boy, 3 back the Pegs. And then Watch the Bay. Walking Under Stars is 4 back along the inside from Snickers Express. Jetaway Saints about 7 metres away from tacking on. And Against the Bridle makes its way to the 800 metres and trots through a second quarter of 33.2. Against the Bridle's about 5 metres in front. No Telling Heather's on the inside of At the Distance. And then Watch the Bay, who's 1-1 outside of Jakey Boy. Then Snickers Express, Walking Under Stars, 4 back the inside, and Jetaway Saint is now tacked on. They have about 600 to go, and the leader is Against the Bridle. Off the back straight, it's 3 metres in front from At the Distance, the stablemate. Third the inside is No Telling Heather, then Watch the Bay. Jakey Boy, 3 back the Pegs, heading off the back. Third quarter, 28.7, and Against the Bridle at odds is giving a good side. It's 3 metres.

0: against the bridle, but at the distance is now starting to pick it back. At the distance, level with against the bridle, flying home, walking under stars. At the distance, hit the lead. At the distance, has just won it. Flashing home was walking under stars. Might have got second from against the bridle. Then came back to the inside, was no telling here. They didn't have a lot of room to work with in the straight. Jakey Boy, Watch the Bay, Snickers Express, Jetaway Saint. 30 seconds, the final quarter. And the
1: at the distance, wins there at Ballarat. Second looks to be the six who charged home, and third probably the seven, but we'll await confirmation there in the seventh at the Rats. In the meantime, race four, Sandow Park. This is a good contest. This is a good race. I'm with His Magic. I think this distance is right up his alley. He's a chance to go straight forward here. The map is pretty good for him. The small field suits him, which allows him to go forward a lot easier than what it is in some other scenarios, and I think he can hold on. That's His Magic. The red you run is Xavier, normally slow to begin, and in a field like this, if these two are to go forward, I'm just not sure he's going to pick him up, but he will be charging, but he will be doing it from off the pace. And as for the two in Paul Quimby, he's a greyhound who normally has a lot of mid-race pace. He doesn't put away fields. He doesn't have a real killer instinct to win a race, but he's a massive chance to still run second. So you're getting some value about him there. But His Magic for me. Here's Dan, race four, Sandown.
2: Brilliant record over this trip. 17 starts, 7 wins, 9 minor placings. It's a super record. It was the second here 2 starts ago behind Zelda Cavilla, and was 4th to He's a Pearl of the Meadows last time out. Back up to his best pet trip and track as well. And $5 Mapunga Donna. Good race. The free-for-all. Happy birthday, Cheesy. They're set. And they're away. There was good speed from Paul Quimby, and also from He's Magic is pressing on, and He's Magic found the lead. Ascend Ecstatic got across to second. Paul Quimby back to third. Urana Xavier off the rail. Then came Mapunga Donna, and Magic Loki's at the rear of the field. He's Magic the leader. 2 lengths in front. Ascend Ecstatic on the rail in second and third. Paul Quimby. Urana Xavier's going to have to come the long way round. They're clear on Magic Loki and Mapunga Donna. He's Magic's doing well. Ascend Ecstatic can't get it for the moment. Comes to the outside. He's Magic in front, and he'll win here again. He's Magic won it, beat Ascend Ecstatic, and third home was Urana Xavier on the rail ahead of Paul Quimby fourth. Then came the Mapunga Donna and Magic Loki, 34 and 10 the run.
1: His Magic wins, and that is his bread and butter style of racing. Over that distance, get out in front, set that sort of number. 34.09 is exactly what he can do. Ascend Ecstatic looked all over him, and she was a huge performance in defeat. But when you're trying to hunt down greyhounds like His Magic, setting those sort of numbers over this distance, it is just mathematically very, very difficult. He was superb. Urana Xavier runs into third, and I think it was Paul Quimby run into four. So 4.81 and probably 2 there in the fourth at Sandown Park. But His Magic back on the winner's list for the first time in a long time, and what is his 8th win track and distance at Sandown Park. More to come. First look at the quaddie next up there. In the meantime, race 4, Angle Park. We've got the 5 runners to go around here over the 595 metres, and a short price favourite. It's the 4 in Giglet at $1.60 with Brenda Oakey aiming for a race-to-race double. Here's Mark.
3: $5.95. 4 Giglin is the favourite. 210 into $1.60 for Giglin. Owns that PB at $34.67. Ran that here on the 30th of April. If it runs something close, that'll be very hard to beat. Market reflects that. 6 Hasty Holly is $2.30 out to $3. It's been racing over the short of 5.30 and 5.31 trip at Gawler. 8 Miss Lucy, 6 to $8.50 is the next one in the market. Miss Lucy has had the one start here over this course and trip, which was last up, being beaten by Gina Guller in a time of 35.38. And then 2 at Hannah Henry at $16 out from 10. Webleg Shirley, the outsider, at 41. Greyhounds are positioned behind the boxes. Collars and leads about to come off. And this is race number 4 here tonight at Grade 6 over the 5.95. And we stand by for the loading process to commence. Giglin the favourite, box 4 for Brenda Oakey. And they're still yet to load here.

0: I don't think there's an issue. I think they're just waiting here, getting it to a minute past start time. And the loading away. This is race number four. Favourite box for Giggling. Now they're going in. So just running a tad late here, Angle Park. Race four, green light on. Lure rolls. Stand by for a start. Ready? Away they go. Favourite Giggling was away well, gets some clean air in the centre, but buffeting it was Hasty Holly, and Hasty Holly takes it up now with Miss Lucy. Running to third, Giggling probably lost a couple of lengths. Further back then at Hana Henry, and the last of the group was Webleg Shirley. So down the back they march here. Hasty Holly going well at the moment. Two clear of Miss Lucy. Further back at Hana Henry, Giggling, the odds on favourite, at least seven off the leader. In desperate trouble, they run around the corner. Hasty Holly in front, Miss Lucy comes back on its outside. Miss Lucy, Hasty Holly. Hasty Holly beat Miss Lucy at Hana Henry third. Giggling never got back into it after getting checked around the first corner. And Webleg Shirley last in. Time 34.8 thereabouts. And
1: 6, 8, 2, and 4. Yeah, the favourite got away okay, then got squeezed on that first turn and probably wasn't, well, definitely wasn't in it after that. 6, 8, 2, 4, Manuel Stupos, the winning trainer, and the daughter of Aston Rupee and Barbados Express makes it 5 wins from 25. Greyhound's been racing in pretty good form of late, both at Angle Park and Gawler. Heat number two of the Hobart Breeders' Classic is where we're taking you right now here on Sky Racing 1. Duncan Dornoff's tipping the odds on favourite Windburn Style for Ben England. It's certainly the greyhound to beat, but it's very short at $1.30 tab fixed in from $1.50. 7 on top from Dunk to beat 8, She's Trouble, 1 Rojo Alawa, and number 6, Selsden.
2: So about to be boxed, race 5 kicks off the quaddie, heat number 2 of the Barry Haywood Breeders' Classic. Heats 2 to 5 are the quaddie leagues, a few fair starters. They certainly haven't made it easy for us. Maybe they have with Windburn Style, however. 6 starts, 4 wins, 1 placing. Can't fault her record, 3 of those 4 wins here. Over the 461 metres, 25.92. Is her PB, and we're just about set. We are now. Green lights on. Heat 2, Barry Haywood Breeders' Classic. 461 metres. Racing. Even line out. Irish Town in the centre, one of the first to break it with Windburn Style, Storm Hunter, and Rojo Sophia close up. Selsden and She's Trouble out wider on the track. Rojo Alawaz back in the field with Final Prayer, but Windburn Style, the favourite, took over and dashed 3 lengths clear. Selsden in second spot, 4 away to Irish Town. Rojo Alawaz was next. It's Windburn Style in front, halfway down the straight. Selsden trying hard, 4 lengths away, but it'll be Windburn Style leading all the way. Selsden for second, Rojo Alawaz was next, followed in by She's Trouble, Irish Town, Rojo Sophia, Final Prayer, and Storm Hunter in 25.93.
1: Thanks, Duncan. Oh, she's a nice chaser, isn't she? 7, 6, 1, and 8. Windburn Style takes it.

0: The fifth on the card, and in this race, Setoza number 10 is the favourite. Will Rixon and the tip from Fred Hastings, 10 on top. You can see it there. He's got number 8 Fearful in for second, then 6 Complete Stranger, and 7 Seaside Drive for fourth. So Fred's first four, 10, 8, 6, and 7. Setoza number 10, $2.70 to $2.20 tab fix. The 6 Complete Stranger, $3 to $3.20 back to $3.10, and the 7 Seaside Drive, $4 out to $5.50. Just looking at the others to see if anything is being specced at odds, and the answer is really no. A tiny little bit of specking for 5 Dynamite. Danny, $51 into $34. As we go to Fred.
1: 3-year-old. Dave, coming up, this is the TME training 3-year-old pace, and they run 17:20. This is the quaddy first leg. The quaddy kickoff. Mobile comes towards the turn. Centre Sar is the favour ahead of Complete Stranger. Mobile swings. A lot of roughies drawn. 1, 2, 3. They're set. Lights on, and they're off. And away well in the middle is That's Wicked. It'll look for the early lead. Complete Stranger. Up in the middle is Dynamite Danny. And Midnight Haze not all that far away in the early stages. 3-2-9's on the improve out wide. They were followed then by Be My Lover, who settles down mid-pack. And back on the inside next of all is Seaside Drive. Fearful. Well back in the field then came Can't Please a Malteser. And the favourite Centre Sars at the tail of the field as they run down the back straight. Taking up the front running now. The

0: And then came Be My Lover. The next one on the outside then was As They Work Down Towards the Turn. Behind them, Seaside Drive, Can't Please Them All, Teaser. And still Centaur's Last of All at the moment, about 30 metres from the leader. But he's about to try and flush something out here, Rickson, and get a piggyback into the race. At the moment, no one's obliging. 30.1 the next quarter. 59.4 the half. Complete Stranger takes them out of the straight, leading the way over 3.29, and on the leader's back as That's Wicked. They were followed further back in the field then by Dynamite Danny, Midnight Haze, and Centaur's Gotta Do It All comes up on the outside, three wide, Can't Please Them All, Teaser gets its back. They were followed further back in the field then by Fearful. Seaside Drive's going to jump into that three wide line, and Be My Lover's near the tail on the inside, and they really jam up. 29.2 the leader is still Complete Stranger up on the outside, Centaur. They were followed then by Dynamite Danny, who's coming home well from That's Wicked, who's back on the inside. And the next one then is Midnight Haze, but these two come away, the two favourites to fight it out. On the inside, Complete Stranger. On the outside, Centaur. They're locked in battle. Complete Stranger. It's lifting. It's pulling away. Complete Stranger's going to go all the way and beat Centaur. Dynamite Danny gets third and fourth. Might have been Midnight Haze, and those in front of That's Wicked. And then Be My Lover, 3.29. Then Seaside Drive, well back to clock in, then was Fearful, and Can't Please Them All, Teaser near the tail.
1: Complete Stranger, Zara Fitzpatrick rolls the favourite, but they were both in the market. It was the old 1-2. 10 ahead of 6, 6 ahead of 10 across the line, 6-10-5, and a photo, the two's dived right on the line, may get fourth. Thank you, Fred. Complete Stranger, too good for them. Trained by Blakey Fitzpatrick. 30 seconds to go until they jump at Warrnambool for race 10. We've got a fifth grade. Favourite is Electra Solo, number 2. Dane Barry's put it in for fourth. He likes the 8, Rothwell Bonnie, to beat 3, Electra Damien, then 1, Mac and Cheese, and 2, Electra Solo. So it's 8, 3, 1 and 2, his first four. They're about to be boxed. The favourite, Electra Solo, number 2, $2.40 into $2. It's hit $1.95 as well. The 1, Mac and Cheese, $2.40 to $3.30. The 8, the tip, Rothwell Bonnie, $3.30 to $3.70. After this, we'll be back to the Q2 Parklands with Liam Mulry.
2: $21 to $61. Moving in, race 10. Fifth grade over 390. Electra Solo runs to clear favourite. It's been a good go late. $2.50 into $2 here for the 2, Electra Solo. 1, Mac and Cheese is at 368. Rothwell Bonnie's at 370. And you got double figures the rest. Just about set. Race 10 on the program at the 390, a green light. The ball rolls. For the 10th of Warrnambool, we're ready. And racing. Good pace in the middle at the start from Divas Rose. Joined quickly though on the inside by Mac and Cheese, and driving across from out wide, Rothbell Bonnie. Two fallers there. Lectra Damien, Julo Sangria out of it. Rothbell Bonnie and Mac and Cheese to the turn. Lectra Solo runs up behind them. Then Divas Rose, Moraine Grace. Mac and Cheese off the turn. Kicked hard from Rothbell Bonnie. Mac and Cheese sprints away. Scores by 4, Rothbell Bonnie. Third, Lectra Solo, and fourth, Divas Rose. And then St. Mick, Moraine Grace. And there's a couple to fall. There's Electra Damien, who makes it into the pen. And Juno Sangria, number 7's failed to complete the course in 22 and 16.
1: Well, let's hope ball is okay with the 7. Thank you, Dane. Mac and Cheese, Jason Sharp. It was drifting, but it got the cash in 22 and 16. Okay, we're off now back to the Q2 Parklands in Brisbane for heat number 1 of the Flying Amy Classic. And the Greyhounds are parading. I know Consigliere, Jason Thompson trains now, formerly with the Lords, of course, is Johnny Brash's tip. Let's see who Liam Mulry likes in Heat 1.
3: And it's time for the heats of the Group 1 Flying Amy races, 7 through 12. The racing just heating up here at the queue tonight. 6 outstanding heats upon us. Some of the best young greyhounds from around the country right here at the queue this evening. The 6 winners automatically through in the 2 fastest seconds. That'll be the makeup of the final next week. Early speed factor, Red Hot Diva for mine from box number 4. The top tip is the tried and true Consigliere, and King of Gods, who will be hitting the line, is the value. But I've got the 6 on top. 6, 3, 4, and 2, my numbers here for the opening heat of the Flying Amy. As far as the market is concerned, Consigliere earlier in the week went up at $2.40, got out to $2.50, but there has been support in the last minute or so back into $2.30. Money is coming for Consigliere. Jason Thompson trains, but importantly with the Tony Brett kennel up here in Queensland, we know that combination have had so much success in

0: recent years. Consigliere 230, 340 Red Hot Diva, highly promising 29.59 when it last started at the Meadows. Peter Prosciutto, the kennel's on fire. He'll have Without a Trace going around, and the Pink Diamond stays tomorrow night after its track record performance last week. We hope to see Without a Trace up here for the Queensland Cup as well. Look for King of Gods to be charging home. It's been given a freshen up coming into this series, and wonderful work. Well, Dave Burnett's already got a winner tonight, and wonderful work as a half to the previous winner. Keep rolling. He's won his first three starts in Victoria. 6-3-4-2, late money for Consigliere into $2.20. Opening heat of the Group 1 Flying Amy. Here's John.
1: And the first heat about to be decided. Starting signal given, first of six heats. Six winners plus the fastest 2 seconds through to the final here next week. Named after the great bitch, Flying Amy. Second line, wonderful work. Red Hot Diva, Consigliere and Restless Mind. Favourite six, Consigliere for Jason Thompson, 220. Green light, let the Flying Amy commence. Set for heat one. Racing, Consigliere away quickly, trying to get across, kicking up Red Hot Diva. Zipping Meharry along the inside will hold the favourite out, Consigliere. Going to third was King of Gods, followed by Rallying Through Federal Odds. Oh, it got checked there. Winsome Josie goes around it, followed by Restless Mind and Red Hot Diva. Consigliere burst away on the top turn. Five in front of King of Gods, through to third, Zipping Meharry, then Winsome Josie, but it's Consigliere in front. Team Thompson start there. Rampage of Queensland for the winner, and Consigliere wins heat one of the Flying Amy by five. King of Gods, Red Hot Diva, Zipping Meharry, Winsome Josie, then further back Federal Odds, King of Gods, and then came Restless Mind towards the rear in around 29-8.
2: Jason Thompson begins his night in a big way. Consigliere wins the opening heat of the Flying Amy, defeating King of Gods in a photo for third. And fingers crossed, not as bad as it seems with Federal Odds. But we'll wait to learn more about that. But Consigliere gets those Flying Amy heats underway in a big way. And as well, the box draw has been conducted for the Cindy's Magic and Cumbria Jack. The mighty Cumbria Jack has come up with box four for that. First look at the quaddie here at Sandown Park. They're on the way to the boxes for race five. I didn't know which way to lean here between number two, Goblin, and also the three, Jorogumo. I ended up going with Goblin for two reasons. She's the most likely leader of this race, and she's the better quote as well. So I'm not convinced she's going to run out a strong 595 metres, but she's going to give herself every opportunity to do so. So I went with her on top. As for number three, Jorogumo, he's going to be tardy away. He can begin pretty well, but more often than not, he's slow to begin. So this distance range is up his alley. It's just a matter of what sort of run he has in transit as to how close he is to the leaders. And the other one I've got here is the red in Lakeview Lee, where as we've seen with her in her last couple of runs, when she's under the pump, she drifts backwards, she gets to the outside, and then she starts to use her strength. The Goblin should be first out. Let's see how it plays out. Here's Dan, race five. First leg of the quaddie at Sandown.
3: And did win here in 29.73, three starts ago at a double-figure quote. Steps up in trip tonight, and it's the favourite, but it's a tricky race. It's a really hard grade five to work out. And the Goblin's got the early speed. Just if she can set the race up out in front, she will be hard to beat. But whether she can stay that extra trip tonight is the question. She was a winner at the Meadows 5.25 three starts ago. She stepped back in trip last start, and now she's back up to the 5.95. Set to go. Happy birthday, Brad, the grade five. And they're away. There was good speed on the inside from Lakeview Lee and speed also from Jorogumo. He's going to power onto the lead here. Up to second, Billy Ray Mercado, Lakeview Lee. And on the inside, Goblin, who's just bumped there with Lakeview Lee. It's had no luck there. Getting up to third now was No Clue. Back in the ruck, we had Two Peru. Then on the inside was Poor Grady. And well back in the field now was Goblin. But Jorogumo's going well here. It's five in front. No Clue starts to eat into the margin. But Jorogumo got first run and is home. Jorogumo won it. Lakeview Lee pinched second right on the line ahead of No Clue in third. And fourth home was Billy Ray Mercado ahead of Two Peru and Poor Grady. Well clear on Cloncurry Gold, and Goblin's run last, 34.72 the time.
2: Well, a one-act affair for Joragumo, who began with his best box manners straight to the front. Goblin was poor to begin, and that was absolutely lights out for her a couple of metres into the race. He's gone 34.71 as Joragumo. That is definitely on the slower side and quite surprising given how the race looked to play out visually. And he's owned by a very prominent thoroughbred tipster who'd be well-known in horse circles, and that is Mark Hunter. Good on you, Mark. You'll be cheering the Western Bulldogs home tonight. We've had a very ordinary first quarter at Marvel Stadium. Hopefully they can pick up because the night started well for him with Joragumo winning the first leap of the quaddie at Sandown Park. Okay, race five, Angle Park, another one over the 595 metres and a much more open race than what we've seen in the past couple. This time it's Wilma's Our Girl, $2.60 favourite from box two. Here's Mark for the fifth.
4: Here at Angle Park. So they're at the boxes here for the first leg of the quaddy mixed grade event, grade 3, 4, 5. And we had joint favourites a moment ago, but it's just changed late here. Two Wilma's Our Girls, the favourite, 8 into 230. There's a lot of movement in this market. One Out Beaver is 5.50 into 3.20, so they've been well found. Same can be said about the three Ginny's Run. It went up $7. Market thinks that was priced wrong into 3.60. Seven Daintree Shady's 14 into 10. Black Chip got as short as $6 in from 14, but it's back out to 13. I thought it had each way claims from an outside box draw. Excuse me. And then you got four Zipping Mowgli. Well, Mowgli at $51. Zipping Mowgli is the outsider. This is race number five. Wilma's Our Girl, $8 into 240 ahead of One Hour Beaver, 5.50 into 3. They're the two fancies. And Collars and Leeds will be coming off the greyhounds. They'll be loading away here in a moment. Thought One Hour Beaver would or could improve sharply off an inside box draw. And I thought the eight was a cheeky chance at an outside price, but the market's with the two. Wilma's Our Girl. They might have it right. We'll learn more in a moment. Boxing away. Race five, Angle Park. First leg of the quaddie over the 595. Green light on. Favourite box two, Wilma's Our Girl. Here we go. Away, and good speed in the center of the track there from Ginny's Run. Ginny's Run runs to the lead, burrowing through though. Wilma's Our Girl to get on terms. Back in third position, Black Chip, who got on over. Then came Zipping Mowgli, Our Beaver, and Daintree Shady. Out the back they stomp now. Wilma's Our Girl, the lamplighter. Out by two to Black Chip. Back in third, Ginny's Run. Three further back, Zipping Mowgli. Then came Our Beaver. Tailed off last of all.

0: But Wilma's our girl, too good for them. Beat Black Chip. Ginny's run third, fourth up. Last in, Daintree Shady. Time around 34.5. Market assessed it perfectly. Number two, Wilma's our girl. 250 the win, 150 the place. Black Chip did run a race at a price. It's run second. It's paid 670 on the local tote. That could update.
1: See if it stays there when I go to dinner, Mark, that'll be terrific. Mark did tip us into Black Chip to run a good race, and well, it's paid well because no third dividend. You get that inflated price, slightly inflated price for the place. The favourite, Too Good Wilma's Our Girl. It was $3 into 240, then 260, tab fixed. Okay, 2834 Angle Park, and we go to the 8th at Ballarat, which is another trot. It's a 38-43. Dan Malicki is tipping Jack of All Trades, number 1, to beat 5, Nuclear Attitude. Then the favourite, the 3, Robert John, and number 6, Raz and Gant. So it's 1, 5, 3, and 6. Robert John's been well back, 250 into $1.60. They are scoring up. You haven't got long to get on. Here's Dan.
2: Robert John. Toby Ainsworth prepares, James Herbert's in the driver. 4.20 for number 5, Nuclear Attitude. And we are close to a start for the last of 8. Mildura race tomorrow day, tomorrow night at Melton. Back a bit is Kentucky Jim. They're racing. Robert John began okay, is up there early. Away quickly from the inside is Jack of All Trades, so it's going to lead up. Nuclear Attitude getting up on the outside of it, and Robert John could end up with cover here, and over on the inside is Touch and Go as they make their way into the first turn. With its head held high, Jack of All Trades is the leader. Nuclear Attitude is across to second, and then in third spot, Touch and Go. Robert John is fourth. Next on the inside is Rass and Gann, and then Joe Lewin, about 5 metres away, Kentucky Jim. Lead time in 6.9 around the turn with about 1,200 metres to trot. And the leader is Jack of All Trades. Now taking off is the favourite, Robert John, left the 1-1 and moves up the tackle for the front. It's Robert John now alongside of Jack of All Trades, who has that inside running. 32-2 the first quarter. So they just open up the field a little bit now. That was a very slow early sectional for a short distance race. And it's Jack of All Trades in front. Out of the straight, it's just in front, but Robert John's pressing on now. It's put its head in front, so it applies a bit of pressure to the inside runner, Jack of All Trades, at the 800. Nuclear Attitude's third, and then came fourth is Touch and Go, as Robert John eventually crossed. 29-4, they really quickened for that second section. Robert John down the back, 5 metres in front of Jack of All Trades. Nuclear Attitude's been without cover most of the trip. It's tracked up by Rassengan, and then came Touch and Go. Next is Joe Lou, and back last of all.

0: Joe, then Joe Lou, and then came Kentucky Jip, and the mile rate 2:01.8.
1: Number three for Herbie, James Herbertson takes it out, 3.6.5.2, Dan calls him, Robert John. He did get tired late. Herbie made that move with a lap or so to go, and the outer Baron Eagle gelding gets win three at start 39, heavily back tonight, and it was $1.60 tab fixed when they jumped in from 2.50. Just about on start time now for race six at Hobart. We've got heat number three of the Hobart Breeders' Classic. The favourite, Winburn Elsie for Ben England, number three. Duncan Dornoff puts the three on top from five, Feltham, seven, Rojo Coco, and four, Socially Sleek. So it's 3, 5, 7, and 4. Socially Sleek, number four, has been the subject of really good late backing. The five has been easy. Here's Duncan.
2: Number six on the program. So punters have really narrowed this to a race in three. Winburn Elsie, who does have the race experience on side. Four starts, two wins, two placings, your favourite. At 2.15, Socially Sleek on debut, 3.40. Feltham at 3.70. Green lights on. Heat three of the Breeders' Classic. Racing. Socially Sleek bounced out well. Silent Elsie showing speed. Like a Phoenix deeper on the track from Athena Danger. Winburn Elsie midfield from Goodnight Hardy. Feldham back in the play with Rojo Coco. It is Socially Sleek on top. Silent Elise looking for the inside run. They straighten joint leaders. Like a Phoenix deeper on the track, holding down third from Winburn Elsie. Socially Sleek in front. Silent Elsie the inside, rallying back. And Silent Elsie will be too good for Socially Sleek and Like a Phoenix. Goodnight Hardy was next from Rojo Coco. Winburn Elsie, Feldham behind those. And Athena Danger, one of the last in 26 and 39 the time.
1: It was a drifter, $12 to 23 tab fixed. The daughter of Aston Rupee and Like a Prayer. Gillian Stanford, the trainer, and this greyhound had only had three starts prior for three thirds, two at Launceston and one at Hobart. Breaks through in heat three of the Breeders' Classic. 26 and 38 was the winning time.

0: Spencer Banner, 4 Loco Storm and number 8 Loco Boom, the kettle mate of the. And 8, 1 minute exactly to get on. Bandit Lynn, very consistent, chasing a hat trick tonight. $2.80 into $2.15, now $2.20. Spencer Banner the 6, $4.20 to $4.80. Kung Fu Ethics number 5, $8.50 to $10. Loco Storm, the 4s drifted a point to $4.20. So the best spec runner certainly has been Bandit Lynn at a box 3. As we go to Russell.
1: Now, well, 2.15 it is, number 3. Form franked after the Greyhound she beat her last 2 runs. Came out to win brilliantly at Nara Zulu Sharp in the previous. She's beautifully bred Bandit Lynn by Fernando Bale at a coin model. Coin model, a one-time Richmond track record holder over the 5.20. Since been ousted by Cumbria Jack, who was absolutely stunning in the 600-metre race there at the Q this evening. Wow, first look, and he made them look second and eight. They were stuck to the fence. 2.10 about that, number 3 Bandit Lynn for Neil Staines and Claver Park Racing here. So about to move over. Race 5 on proceedings here, the quaddie first leg. And it just passed start time, but the runners are moving over now. $2.15 Bandit Lynn looking for a hat-trick of wins tonight. Form has been franked at Nara with a 29-2 win by the Greyhound. She's beaten her last 2 starts. And her name, of course, the Narelle Sharp-trained Zulu Sharp. They ran 29-2 at Nara the previous race tonight. So runners moving into line. Get trackside Thursday and Saturday nights here over the 520 metres. The odds have moved up. The evens join them now. Good late backing for Spencer Banner. Barry Gibbons won the New South Wales Strait of Origin at the Richmond track today down the straight course with Terrell Banner, and is off to represent New South Wales Blues against the Queenslanders at Capalaba. They're set to go. They're ready. And they're racing. And out wide, Loco Boom shows terrific speed. Going with it now is Spencer Banner. They'll be 1-2. Erupt gets to third and then push wide. Kung Fu Ethics back behind him, railing up Bandit Lynn, followed by Loco Storm. Then came Fantastic Storm and Snoopy's Ethics last of all. Loco Boom, the leader, getting up on the inside. Bandit Lynn struck the front. Spencer Banner not far away. Erupt joins in. A breakaway to Fantastic Storm on the home corner. Bandit Lynn is out a couple clear. Trying hard the outside, Loco Boom, but Bandit Lynn, she's going great guns, 3 on the trot. Go home to beat either Spencer Banner or Loco Boom, followed by Erupt and Fantastic Storm. And then came a breakaway to the others, Loco Storm, Snoopy's Ethics and Kung Fu Ethics, and the time 30.05.
0: Rail beautifully. The 5 takes it out clearly in the end, a couple of lengths. Now the 6 has run second, so it should be, well, it should be the 8 third ahead of the 1. 30.05 the time. 3.681. Neil Staines trains the winner, and Bandit Lynn wins again and makes it a hat trick. And overall, 7 wins from 12 starts. Daughter of Fernando Bale and Coin Model. Beautifully bred. 2.25 lengths by a nose. The winning margins. Okay, we go to Warrnambool now, and race number 11 is coming up, a 5th grade. The selection's from Dane Barry, 3.264, Aston Finnis on top to beat 2 Bush Prophet, which is the favourite. Then 6 Poor Ollie Slagers and 4 Inga Joker. So it's 3.264 from Dane. They are beside the box. He's got 20-odd seconds to get on. Aston Finnis, number 3, $3.10 into $2.70. It's a second favourite, Bush Prophet, on the top. $2.15 to $2.50. That was snapped up. It's come back to $2.20. The 5 Gold Stripes, $6 to $7, back to $6.50. Other one in single figures, Poor Ollie Slagers, number 6, $4.80 to $8. Tips again from Dane, 3.264. Here he is for the 11th.
2: Race 11, the Wood Motorcycle and Mower, 5th grade over 390, a field of 7, favourite in 2, Bush Prophet is 340 into 240, now 225, 3 Aston Finnis, 5 into 250. Don't forget, punters, that tomorrow night the Pink Diamond Series comes to an end with all the finals. Big night at Bendigo. Tomorrow night, the first there at 6.49, all the finals of the Pink Diamond Series. It'll be seen over on the Watchdog app and right across the Sky Racing Active as well. Big night at Bendigo there tomorrow night. Race 11, Warrnambool, favourite 2, Bush Prophet at 2.20. 3, Aston Finnis, 2.70. A green light for race 11, Warrnambool. We're set to go. And racing. Good speed out near the inside from Aston Finnis. Hunting through now. Bush Prophet takes the run now, and Bush Prophet took over. A length to Aston Finnis, who goes to second.

0: Gold Stripes, their heels third from poor Ollie Slager's Inga Joker. Then Freddie Deed, St. Jade on the turn. It's a Battle Royal. Bush Prophet the inside. And Aston Finish. Bush Prophet. Aston Finish gets it set in front. Bush Prophet comes back. It's a photo. Heads up and down. Aston Finish. Bush Prophet. Nothing in it. Third Gold Stripes and fourth St. Jade. Then poor Ollie Slager's Inga Joker and Freddie Deed's in 22-26. It's a photo finish. Aston Finish put its head in front, but Bush Prophet kicked really hard at the line. And as they've hit it on the posts, it'll be very close between Aston Finis outside and Bush Prophet inside. Third will be number five, Gold Stripes, 22-26 with a run yet to be amended.
1: The top two in the market. The fives run third and the sevens run fourth. It's either the two or the three. The two fought back and they went to the line locked together. We'll have to flash the number up because we have to go to the Q2 Parklands track.

0: 6 on the card. The mobile is in position. Nothing But Waves, number 7, is the second favourite. It's the tip from Fred Hastings to beat the favourite Till Heaven's Rockin', number 1. 7, 1, 9, and 8 from Fred. Nothing But Waves, $4 to $4.40. Rockin' Bull, number 9, very easy. But the one is the one they've been backing. $6.50 this morning, now just $2.40. Number 1, Till Heaven's Rockin'. As we go to Fred.
1: Drawn right behind it, Nothing But Waves. Righto, Dave, they're getting ready. This is race number 6. The Fishos raffles at Club Paceway every Friday night. And the mobile is about to bring the field towards the turn into the straight. Till Heaven's Rockin' at $2.44 bucks for Nothing But Waves. As we get close, backers of Nothing But Waves will be hoping Till Heaven's Rockin' can lead and the 7 can hold its back. They're the two betting fancies. They're ready and they're racing. And away all right was Till Heaven's Rockin'. It got away nicely. Trying to poke through to get its back is Nothing But Waves. And it's almost through there and it will. India tonight is going to settle on its outside and Caught Deep, Merrywood Tony, even wider Lockheel. They were followed by Smokescreen and driving up on the outside, Rockin' Bull, Bev the Goat. Well back in the field then is Where Is He as they try and sort their order out. There's a few out very, very deep here. 7.5 the lead time, but the favourite Till Heaven's Rockin' and held the top. Moving up on the outside to take closer order, Lockheel, and working double overtime, Rockin' Bull out three wide. He might even have a press on here and have a bit of a look for the lead, and they clap on the speed. He doesn't really want to hand up on the favourite. In the meantime, getting a lovely sit in behind them was Nothing But Waves. So the speed's on. They went 29.8 the first quarter. This is going to be a pretty slick one too as they come down the straight. We're on the inside. It's Till Heaven's Rockin', and really pushing it here is Rockin' Bull, and they're going hard. With the drop on them in third spot is Nothing But Waves, and they were followed then by Lockheel. Behind them is Charlie's Ace. It found a spot on the pegs over Merrywood Tony. Then came Bev the Goat, India Tonight, Smokescreen, and just ahead of it is Where Is He. So to the back by, gee, that second split was 27.8. So as they work down the back straight, Till Heaven's Rockin's been softened up here by Rockin' Bull. They were followed by Lockheel. Trying to get into the action is Merrywood Tony, and marking time behind them, Nothing But Waves, desperately needing a run, and they were followed further back then as they come off the back by Charlie's Ace. Going to the lead now on the outside is Rockin' Bull. It's really tested this favourite, and it's just about gone. Coming home well is Merrywood Tony. Oh, Nothing But Waves can't get a look at them here, and they were followed further back in the field then by Lockheel. Rockin' Bull the leader, but Merrywood Tony's giving chase. They were followed further back then on the outside, finishing on by Smokescreen, and Till Heaven's Rockin's trying to make another effort.

0: battle here. Merriwood, Tony and Rockin' Bull. Rockin' Bull doing enough. Rockin' Bull, it really worked hard, but it's been able to score there and beat Merriwood, Tony. I reckon Till Heaven's Rockin's probably run third, and not a bad run under the circumstances. And for first four players, Prominent out wide of the track, Smokescreen, and Storming Home was Where Is He. Further back then in the field, Lockheel together with Nothing But Waves.
1: 9-4-1, race 6 Penrith, race 6 Sandown Park, in what is a great betting race. We've seen these two favourites in boxes 1 and 2 drift in the market, but nothing really is firming. On with Super Freaky. Now, I've been her biggest critic in her past few starts because of the way she's handled pressure. I reckon she's starting to develop a bit of confidence, and this is a field where there's not a lot of early speed, so it might be up her rally and the circumstances she needs to absolutely fire. So she's on top. I thought the red will lead, possibly be run down late, and the 5 can fill a place. Big motor at big odds. Super Freaky for me. Here's Dan, race 6.
2: And she's going to be hard to toss, but Super Freaky's drawn on her outside. She was midfield behind Poor Oswald here last time out, third behind Dr. Will before that. Thanks, Patch. And the favourite, the one ahead of the two. I think they'll battle it out early. Poor Isle has got that good speed, and she'll need to use it. And they're set to run. Second leg of the quad. And away. Poor Isle was only fair, so was Super Freaky. And Quinley Bale's going to beat them all out. Quinley Bale will lead early. Compton Gold's going to get across. Oh, there's a bit of a bump there. It's Poor Isle made a right-hand turn. Super Freaky copped the backwash. Poor Carver flying to Nash shuffle to the rear. Quinley Bale's been left in front of Lorraine Jackie, who closes in. And Elusive Curls getting into the action as well. Wider out was Compton Gold. And they're well clear on the others. But it's Quinley Bale in front. Leads by 3. Coming clear. Quinley Bale too good. Second, Lorraine Jackie. Third, Elusive Curl. And fourth in Compton Gold. They were clear then on Super Freaky and Poor Carver. Well back flying to Nara, and Poor Isle got the real big hip and shoulder on that first quarter. It was last, 29-59 the time.
1: Well, it's been a few starts since she got the start right in Quinley Bale, but she's nailed it tonight. And when she does that, she's pretty hard to beat. 471-40, she wins from Lorraine Jackie. And the pink in Elusive Curl runs into third. And the story for the favourites was pretty ugly in the first few strides. Poor Isla didn't begin anywhere near as well as what we all expected her to and what she normally does. And because of that, Super Freaky ended up in a bit of a sandwich as well, which she can easily find in her past couple of runs. So probably have to watch that race a couple of times to work out what the narrative actually was around that first turn. But in the end, it was Quinley Bale who eliminated all of that drama straight to the front, and she's back on the winners list for the first time since early May, and did so in a very, very good way. There's race 6 under our belt at Sandown Park. Race 6, Angle Park. This is over the 530 metres, and this is quite clearly the best race of the night there in the City of Churches, and it's an open race too. Here's Mark to tell us more.
3: Quite a fair few in the market here. 6 Kasorni is the favourite, but it's 3.10 the field. Kasorni opened at 4.60, is now into $3.10. Last start winning here at a time of 30.62, has that PB of a 30.28. Paul Petroff is 3.10 to 3.70. Won 3 in a row recently, was a runner up here last start. Smart Greyhound. 2 My Picasso, 4.40 into 3.90. And then you've got 1 Woodside Johnny, $5.50, $9 Take a Little, Fantastic Spike, $12, and Trio of Clowns at $18. Race full of good depth here for this open event, as you would expect. And Kasorni is the favourite at $3.10. So the Greyhounds have been asked to line up behind the boxes with the handlers here. Collars and leads are off, and they're just awaiting the final signal to load away for race number 6. On this 12-race program here tonight, Kasorni 3.10, 3.70 Paul Petrov, My Picasso 3.90, 5.50 Woodside Johnny. Loading, first row going in. Now the even numbers come forward. Let's see if Kasorni can get out from box 6 cleanly. Has a vacant box inside of it. Green light turned on from our starter and the lure rolls. Race 6, favourite box 6, Kasorni. Racing, Cassorni was away only fairly, got cluttered up. Taking it up front was Paul Petroff and Take a Little. They're the first two, running to third position, Trio of Clowns. Back behind them on settling down was My Picasso. Then further back, Woodside Johnny. A big margin, Cassorni. It'll need to levitate to win from there. And last of all, Fantastic Spike. Down the side they swing, Take a Little in front. Said, catch me if you can. Put the Spinnaker up and tore away. Running to second position, Paul Petroff. But it's all Take a Little from Paul Petroff, then My Picasso, Woodside Johnny, further back Cassorni, never looked likely, then Fantastic Spike and Trio of Clowns. Good time, time around 30.2. And the winner here, Take a Little for Cameron Forshaw. Good value too, $9 to win. My screen showing 470 the place, but it's a lot bigger than the other state dividend pool, so that could refresh.
4: And it was back at odds, fixed odds from Tabmark, $13 into 9 for Take a Little. And Cameron Forshaw, the winning trainer of the Daughter of Bernardo and Coast Model. This greyhound has now won 2 of the past 3 and 3 of the past 7. Take a Little, too good, PB, after race 6 at Angle. Heat number 4 of the Hobart Breeders' Classic is where we're going right now. Our next port of call. Good night, Jasper, for the Ryan Kennel. Very strong kennel and $2.20 favourite number 3. And the tip from Duncan Dornoff to beat the 1, Scarred for Ted Medhurst. So on top from Duncan, the favourite to beat the 2nd elect. For 3rd, he's got Winburn Reader number 8, which is the other one in single figures at $4. And for 4th, number 2, Rojo Sally. So it's 3-1, 8-2. Good night, Jasper. 3.20 into 2.30. I can tell you that Scarred's been very easy, $1.45 to $2.50, number 1. As we go to Duncan.
0: So they're being called over. So they're about to be boxed. Race number 7, heat 4 of the Barry Haywood Breeders' Classic. Good night, Jasper. Your 2.20 favourite. 10 starts for 1 win and 6 placings. That win was at this track and trip. Was an Illingworth Classic finalist recently. Scarred on the second line of betting at 260, placed in 3 of 4 of his track and distance, has won off the inside in the past. Green lights on, race 7 Hobart, heat number 4 of the Barry Haywood Breeders' Classic. 461 metres, racing slowly out. Good night, Jasper. Golden Eagle's got the speed to lead. Scarred in second spot. Brompton close and handy with Windband Reader deeper on the track. Good night, Jasper. Behind those, they break away from Spud Farmer, Rojo Sally, and Odin Danger. They bunch up and Windband Reader deeper on the tracks, racing up to join Scarred. Brompton looking for an inside run. Deeper out. Good night, Jasper. It's Scarred in front. Good night, Jasper. The main danger. Good night, Jasper. Grabbed the lead and was too strong late for Scarred and Windband Reader in a photo for the Biders. Brompton and Golden Eagle was next, followed in by Rojo Sally, Spud Farmer and Odin Danger in 26.49.
4: Super strong. Had to do all the work. Good night, Jasper. The favourite, Too Good, has raced against some really good chases. And tonight puts them away along that lovely long Hobart straight. 3, 1, 8 and 6 are the numbers after the 4th heat of the Hobart Breeders' Classic. The winner, trained by Patrick Ryan, a son of Feral Frankie and Goodnight Vicky. 26 and 49 was the time. But had to do it the hard way. Came from well back and was 4 wide on the home turn. Wentworth Park is where we head now, and race number 6 on the card is coming up. They're on their way to the boxes for this 5th grade. They sponsor a race at Wentworth Stake. Odds on favourite, Galba Major, Neil Staines going for another winner on the card. Neil, number 5, $1.75 tab fixed. And it's been around that mark. The longest it's been is $1.80. Galba Major, Russell Veitch's selection, number 5, to beat 4, Summer Angel, 1, Happy Ethics, and 6, Mystical Ethics. So 5, 4, 1 and 6 from Russ. As far as the others are concerned, not a great deal of action at all. All the money is with the 5. Here's Russell.
5: $5 chance, and Andrew Rowe, 6, a double. After winning earlier tonight in the first race, in fact, with Littermate to Summer Angel. So in the boxes for race 6, sponsor a race at Wente. And $1.75 now, Galba Major, the first time that he's drifted out in the market since he opened up. Runners are moving over now for the quaddy second leg. Number 3 took out the first leg, Bandit Len. So Neil Stain seeks a race-to-race double here with the favourite, Galba Major, at $1.70. He's had 10 starts here, 3 wins and 3 minors, Galba Major. He hasn't got a lot of speed underneath of him. And he's got a very fast first section and can finish it off well as well. It's gone 29 and a half here. So sponsorate race at Waddy. Runners are moving into line. The odds have moved up. The evens now join them. Dominic Astana's about to head over for race number 6 tonight. 170 for Galba Major. Box 5, the yellow, the favourite. Started to his rostrum. Green line is on. Provocateur in motion. They're set to go race 6. Favourite, the yellow, Galba Major for Neil Staines. They're ready. And they're off. Began beautifully in the middle. Galba Major going with it. Summer Angel, though. Third is Blazing Prince early, followed by Mystical Ethics. Back on the rail is Happy Ethics. In came Sell Your Soul. And further back to Mystical Ethics and Edge of Faith. Down the back, and Galba Major burst away. 4-5 in front of Summer Angel. Happy Ethics runs on. The breakaway to Blazing Prince and Ancient Egyptian. But to the home corner, and Galba Major's well clear. 4 lengths in front of Summer Angel is trying hard. Happy Ethics getting up on the fence. But Galba Major, Neil Stanger, winning double. Beat Happy Ethics into second, placing in third to Summer Angel. A gap to Bracing Prince into four. And then came behind those was Ancient Egyptian, followed by Soul, Sell Your Soul, Happy Ethics and Edge of Faith. And the time 29.94.
4: Too good. Jumped beautifully, balanced perfectly going around that first turn. Went straight to the rails then. It was all over. 5147, 29.94. First section, 5:40. Run home, 11.94. 3 1/4 lengths by a neck. 5:14 and 7. Fernando Bale from Coin Model. Another one for Neil Staines. And that that really good litter. Race number 12, Warrnambool now. And what have we got here in this fifth grade to get on? Well, the favourite odds on is Pour in Flame, number 8, and currently $1.40. Now, Dane Barry is tipping Genesis Bale, number 5, to beat it, and you're getting $8.50 about the 5. Tips from Dane, 5 Genesis Bale to beat the favourite, the 8, Pour in Flame, then 6, Pour Cara, and 4, Ollie Deeds. 5, 8, 6, and 4. $1.75 into $1.40 for the 8. The 6, Pour Cara, $5, $4.20, now $4.40. And we go to number 5, Genesis Bale, the tip, $5 out to 9. Behind the boxes, half a minute to get on. Here's Dane.
6: 5.50 into $4.60. 5, Genesis Bale for Andrea Gary's been 5 out to 8.50. 4, Ollie Deeds for Gary Anders, 6.50 out to 11. 1, Lectra Hopper for Raymond Marty, 7.50 out to 18. 7, Bert Deeds for Gary Anders is 21-41, and 2, Intuitive for Raymond Marty, with 2 in the race, Ray Marty, and Intuitive's the outsider of those, 19-61. Race 12's the second last on the program here tonight. Don't forget, punters, there's still one more to come. That's race 13 next under Warrnambool Extra One. It jumps at 9.25. So race 12 here is the second last, and they're moving in. Field of 7 to run here, 3, 9 and 10 all out. Field of 7, favourite in 8. Pour in Flame, where's the pink jacket? Last start sale winner for Luke Harris, 290 into 140. 6, Pour Cara, 420. 5, Genesis Bale at $9. The green light, the Warrells. And we're set for action. Race 12, Warrnambool is the second last. They're racing. Away fast in the middle was Pour Cara. Had good pace out to go across and lead. Running to second, the inside, Intuitive. Around the outside comes the favourite with a big run. Pour in Flame got away. It leads by 6 over Electra Hopper. Jamming up with Genesis Bale, Intuitive. Then Pour Cara, Bert Deeds and Ollie Deeds. But it's all Pour in Flame in the straights. About 6 in front. Pour in Flame bolts in by 8 lengths over Genesis Bale. Photo third, Ollie Deeds, Electra Hopper. In behind those runners then, we had Pour Cara, Bert Deeds and Intuitive amongst the tail enders in 22 and 29.
4: Well, 8, 5, 4 and 1 should be the numbers. We'll just confirm third. It's tight between the 1 and the 4. So it's 8, 5 and a photo between 1 and 4. 22, 29. Yeah, it's a personal best for the son of Alan Deed and Quinn.

0: Amy Classic, and Johnny Brash is tipping She's All Fire. Michelle Sultana going for another win. Here's Liam.
1: Favorite at.
2: Thank you, Dave. Well, third heat of the Group 1 Flying Amy coming up here from the queue. Winsome Jet has set the standard in the previous heat. A brilliant performance, 29 and 36 on a track, which is, well, experts will say on the night, probably a good 3 or 4 tenths off its best. So that might have been a record performance we saw in the previous had this been on top of the ground tonight. But nonetheless, Winsome Jet, just on times alone, probably had about 7 lengths on Consigliere, who we know is absolutely no slouch at all. Early speed factor here for the third heat. She's All Fire from box two. Winsome Rambo is the on-topper from box one. Simply Stunning for Peter Prosciutto might be the value out in the eight. I've gone 1, 2, 4, and 8. Winsome Rambo back from the Ipswich Cup final. Not much went right in the final there. Won a heat impressively, ran very similar time to Cumbria Jack. Has been solidly supported. $4.20 into $3.50, now into $2.80, now $2.60, in fact, for the one Winsome Rambo best back runner. She's All Fire in the two now. We know she likes to stay up the track a little bit. She certainly shouldn't bother the one. She'll stay probably, I'd say, one or two off the inside in running. So Winsome Rambo should get plenty of room early. That is key. Beautiful Child's an up-and-coming type, has got ability, and the eight in for fourth, Simply Stunning. Very good Victorian form of late. And Peter Prosciutto, the trainer. 1, 2, 4, and 8. Bit of depth to this field, but gee, Winsome Rambo from box number one looks hard to beat. Let's head to John.
1: $50, Beautiful Child at $6. Winsome Rambo in. Remember Bruce, not half bad, kick a zoom. Second line, She's All Fire, Beautiful Child, Siren and Tiger, Simply Stunning. Well back, Winsome Rambo, box one, Michelle Sultana will run favourite. Green light, heat three of the Flying Amy Classic. Off now, Winsome Rambo box quickly. She's All Fire trying to go with it. Beautiful Child, not half bad.

0: Bruce, then Simply Stunning. Winsome Rambo is well clear. Bruce, Simply Stunning, Beautiful Child, followed by Not Half Bad. Then She's All Fire, Kick and Kicker, Zoom and Siren and Tiger in around 29 at 8.
1: Michelle Sultana and Daryl Thomas go bang bang in the last two heats of the Flying Amy, with Winsome Jet running their hands off the clock, and now Winsome Rambo takes full advantage of box one to win at $2.80 and a dollar. I'm sure that'll change. Remember, Bruce second, Simply Stunning, the Victorian in third. 1-3-8 in that heat of the Flying Amy at Q2 Parklands. Race 7, Sandown Park. This is another one over the 595 metres. And this is my best of the night. Number 3, Lamia Nona Mim. An absolute nightmare for the race callers, and a nightmare for me too at times. But I think tonight she's got the pace to go forward and lead this race. Now, it did come as a bit of a surprise on face value that one like her has stepped up in distance to 600 metres. And I thought that initially, but going back through her numbers in her most recent starts, her last 100 metres when racing over 500 metres has been pretty decent and probably better than what I expected it to be. So I'm quite bullish she'll be able to run out this distance with no dramas at all. And you combine that with the likelihood of her going straight to the front, I think she's a great option in this event. So she's on top. As for the others, number 2 in Mapungaroo, he goes pretty well. But we've got to remember, as much as he's not a baby, he's only had 8 starts. He's looking pretty good, and we're still learning more about him. I think he's still learning more about his craft. Number 5, Statue of Time, won the Shane McQueen at Angle Park last Thursday night. Goes well. In all likelihood, be slow to begin, want to get wide, and will be charging late. But in my opinion, it could be too late. Lamia Nona Mim on top. Here's Dan Hibbard, race 7, Sandown Park.
2: Rule, who won at Warrnambool 2 starts ago. She was third. He was third behind Boulder Sail at Bendigo last week in a Pink Diamond rookie distance race. Didn't qualify for the final. It's won 4 out of 8 and is on the drift now because it's out to $6. Money for Statue of Time for Tracy Price has been tearing it up at Angle Park recently and over this trip. And has won 19 of 61. Its first go over this trip here at Sandown tonight, but has that been well supported late on in the betting. Set the run. Race 7. Ready. And away. Lamia Nona Mim was midfield to go. There was good speed out Mapungaroo, and it's going to drive through and lead quite easily. And Lamia Nona Mim is second, but gives the leader about a 5-length head start. Had Handsome Ratio through to third. Next was Nighttime. Wider out, Statue of Time on the inside, Poor Nimbus. And then came Paul Fabian. And Motor City Rossi is last. Mapungaroo the leader. 4 lengths in front. Lamia Nona Mim is starting to close. And they're clear on Handsome Ratio third. But around the turn, Mapungaroo's holding Lamia Nona Mim, who can't get it. And Mapungaroo is going to go all of the way. 4 lengths. Lamia Nona Mim second. Handsome Ratio third. Fourth in was Statue of Time on a bad effort. Got past Nighttime. They were clear on Poor Nimbus, Motor City Rossi, and Poor Fabian in 34 and 23. It's a good.
1: Well, I said pre-race that we've still got a little bit to learn about Mapungaroo, and I tell you what, fair dinkum, we've learned a fair bit tonight. He stepped absolutely beautifully. 9.12 to the first mark is moving. 23.26 is fast too. And as much as Lamia Nona Mim made ground down the back straight, you just knew she was going to hit a wall at some point. And in the end, the challenge was going to be too big to run down. Mapungaroo has gone 34.22. He's broken 11 on the way home. So he's on the up. And tonight's been another chapter of that for him. He wins from the favourite Lamia Nona Mim, and also Handsome Ratio runs into fourth and fills a place, as he so often does. It's some sort of quote more often than not, too. 2, 3, 4, race 7, Sandown Park. Of course, the next race is the free-for-all of the night, and it's an absolute cracker. Features Maverico, He's a Pearl, Poor Damon, Poor Oswald. That is going to be sublime. That jumps just after 9.30, not too far away. In the meantime, race 9, Nowra over the 365. They're about to head to the behind the boxes and start that loading process. Cal O'Rourke, he's with the green. Ashby Theo at $2.50. Here's Cal for the ninth.
3: $2.60, Ashby Theo. So being called across. Thanks, Patch. And

0: unison. Nick's joining us as well from the radio airwaves, Sky Sports Radio in Sydney, and for TAB up the eastern coast. As runners are being locked away, this is the penultimate. Just had the two starts. Ashby Theo, but showed blistering pace at his last appearance when he got the job done. Chasing Pennies, 12s into 7, so good spec bet it as they load away. And Zipping Marie first up into 6.5, number 4. All set. Ready now. They're racing, chasing. Pennies jibbed a bit. There's good wheels from Jelly to go. High distinction and pushing up now. Chasing Pennies. Chasing Pennies will lead to Mother Goose, who went to second. Now Ashby Theo gets going. They followed Jelly to go. And the last couple included in a spark. Zipping Marie. It's Mother Goose and Chasing Pennies. Chasing Pennies the inside. Mother Goose dived and got up. Mother Goose from Chasing Pennies. Third home high distinction. Then came in a spark. A few of these have found trouble. Jelly to go, Zipping Marie, and Ashby Theo pulled up very quick over there in the catching pen. They've gone around 21-21.
1: Oh, Mother Goose was off and gone there, Kel. A few others found trouble, but good to see they all finished off. 8-1, 7-2. Mother Goose for Mark Fauna is the winner, and Mother Goose sort of been just out of the placings in most of her recent runs, and she has won on three occasions now from 26 starts at Nowra, and she's had all of her runs at the Pine Bowl. 21-21 was the winning time. Okay, one to go at Nowra. Plenty of action remaining at Angle Park in Adelaide. Race number 7 is coming up shortly. We've got ourselves a 6th grade here. The favourite, Stomp and Run, number 4. Who are the tips from Mark Matthews? 4 on top from Mark. He's tipping the favourite to beat 2, CN Magic, 1, You See Me, and 7, Sockeye. 4, 2, 1, and 7, Stomp and Run. $1.70 to $2.25, so it's out half a point. Second elect is the 2, CN Magic, $3.50 to $3.90. Number 3, Right to Run's been well backed. $9 this morning, number 3. Now, $4. As we go to Mark, you've got 30 seconds to get on. Race 7, Angle Park.
2: 7 here at Angle Park. Third leg of the quaddy. Trainers are shearing it around tonight. No doubles as yet. Stomp and Run is the favourite here for Kia Hurley. Jesus, just drifted late. It's out to 230. Was 170. Lightly raced. Was a good runner-up here last start in a time of 30.83. That was off a trial run here in 30.89. So racing consistently on exposed times, if it can run close to that, it's going to be very hard to beat. Tucson Magic, $3.50, pretty solid at that quote as well. Last start winning here in a time of 31.04. 3 Right to Run. This has been backed off the map. 9 into 3.90 for Right to Run. Comes off that fourth position effort behind She's a Jumbo last start, beaten around 5.25. Stomp and Run comes out of the same race, only beaten 1.5. And then you've got 1 You See Me, $7. Double figures the rest. So I didn't see Stomp and Run, to be honest, getting out to 230, but it has done so. We'll need to defy the betting drift. Stomp and Run. So they box away. Line about to be complete. And they're boxed and loaded. Race 7, Stomp and Run, 170 to 225. Favourite on the drift, Lure Rolls. Favourite box 4. On their journey, Stomp and Run was away smartly in the centre, but heading it off was Cyan Magic. Stomp and Run, though, finds the rail and starts to get into its work. Back in third position on settling down was Zing Matilda. Getting a check was Sokai. Underneath it, My Little Lucy, then Right to Run, and You See Me at the tail of the field. Cyan Magic in front, too clear of Stomp and Run, who's starting to cut it down now. They straighten up here, Cyan Magic. Stomp and Run is railing through.

0: All the way, Cyan Magic for Karen Widholz. This chaser, he's a very consistent customer. His last five runs have produced 3 wins in 2 seconds, and before that, he ran third. Cyan Magic by Bernardo from Buzz Along. And this greyhound, 4 wins from 8 starts. 30 and 81, a personal best. First time he's broken 31 seconds at headquarters. 2, 4, 8, and 7. We're coming up to start time for race number 7 from Penrith Harness. It's the second last, and NR up to 52. And Fred Hastings thinks the favourite number 2 Final Promise can give this a shake. He's got the 2 on top, Fred, from 1 Diletto, then number 6 Grey Cadillac, and 8 Rio de Janeiro Blue. So it's 2-1, 6-8, 2-1, 6-8. $2.90 out to $3.60 for the 2. The 1 Diletto's been well back, $9 into 5. So the pole sitter is getting excellent support to take this one out. There's been specking for He's Harley, number 4, $13 to $7.50, and 10 your race and Arlo, $10 into 7. So specking for 4 and 10. The tip is the 2. Here's Fred.
1: They're getting set. This is the penultimate race of the night. They're running 21.25 meters, and the Mobile heads into the back straight. Been an interesting betting race. Diletto's met with support. His Harley's had support. They're ready. Lights on. They're off. Near the inside, getting away well was Diletto. It looks to hold the lead initially. Up on the outside is He's Harley, who's prominent. Grey Cadillac's deeper on the track. And they were followed then by Upstream, who settles down just in behind the leader. Behind those runners then came Final Promise, and just a little deep there is Good Time Bravo. And that's keeping old Grey Cadillac 4 wide on that turn. Gee, he's working hard, the old boy. Now followed further back in the field then as they swing down by Johnny Tang. And further back in the run then was Rio de Janeiro Blue over your race and Arlo. And Jacqueline Rose is at the tail. Well, he's out there posted. He's not getting in at the moment, Grey Cadillac, 37-1. And going into the back, the leader is Diletto. Now he's coming around the outside. We know he's tough, but by gee, he's done some work, Grey Cadillac. And in the meantime, Upstream gets the box seat run. Next on the outside is Good Time Bravo, and they were followed then by Johnny Tang. And on the outside, next of all, is He's Harley. Being shuffled back is Final Promise. Well back in the field then is Jacqueline Rose. Second to last now is Rio de Janeiro Blue. And last of all, as they start the run down the side of the track, is your race and Arlo, as Jacqueline Rose sneaks up on the inner. 30 the quarter. They run their way down the side of the track, and the leader is Diletto, with Grey Cadillac parked second. Upstream third, and in fourth spot, 1-1 Good Time Bravo, as they work down the straight to get the bell. Further back on the inside next is Johnny Tang, and then on the outside, travelling strongly, He's Harley, Final Promise. Now your race and Arlo comes up, looks to try and flush something out. He's going to force the hand of Duncan there on Final Promise. It came out 3 wide, and back in between runners now is further back in the field then Rio de Janeiro Blue, and just ahead of it is Jacqueline Rose. They jam right up going down the back straight. Diletto led, Grey Cadillac making its move now, Final Promise. He cuts the ribbons, comes up strongly, then came on the inside Upstream. Following home strongly is your race and Arlo. Well back in the field then is Good Time Bravo as they run towards the corner. 29-6 Diletto. He's trying to sustain a long run, but your race and Arlo is just about on turn, and they're clear of the rest, headed then by Diletto. Final Promise has a fight on its hands. Your race and Arlo's right there, and they've burst away from the others. They come into the straight. The leader is Final Promise. Your race and Arlo's trying to wear it down, but Final Promise has a bit of a kick. This has been a good effort, and Final Promise too good for your race and Arlo. Diletto, fourth a photo between Grey Cadillac. Geez, tough. And the other one there in that photo was Upstream, and then came Johnny Tang, Good Time Bravo, He's Harley, well back Rio de Janeiro Blue, and one of the last ones in Jacqueline Rose.

0: The Vic Peters Classic Final coming up on the 4th of July, so it's approaching. It's not far away. And we've got a 4th and 5th grade in this race tonight. Ethanol Secret for Jason McKay out of box number 8 is the selection from Russell Veitch. It's the $3 second favourite. Russell's got it on top to beat the favourite, the one best surprise. Then 4, Bandit Blaze. Neil Staines looking for a treble with the 4 and also with the 6, Royal Bandit. So 8-1-4-6 from Russ. Best surprise, chasing 4 straight wins, number 1. $2 out to $2.40. Ethanol Secret's been placed the past 3 runs, $3.40 to $2.80, now $3. Then we go to the 4 Bandit Blaze, $5.50 to $5, and the 6 Royal Bandit, $5.50 out to $7, back to 6. Let's go to Russell, race 7.
1: Secret will be finishing off with a rush, trained by Jason McKay now at $3, and Rose McKay looking after the second favourite here. $5 about number 4 Bandit Blaze and the kennel mate and 6 Royal Bandit at $6 at the boxes. At the start now, halfway through the quaddie, 3 and 5. Neil Staines seeks a treble with Bandit Blaze and Royal Bandit. Andrew Rowe looking for a double with Best Surprise, who's looking for a hat trick of wins. So too is Bandit Blaze. It's won its last 2 as well. So field of 7 to run. Back of the boxes now, Vic Peters Classic Final on July 4, Group 1 level. The heat's coming up on the 27th of June, not too far away, just 16 days away from the launch of the 2 Group 1s. So moving into line, Andrew Rowe places Best Surprise up. Foxtrot Ethics goes forward with Super Sassy, Zipping Kirk and Bandit Blaze, Royal Bandit and Ethanol Secret on the outside. It was a terrific here last week, first run in New South Wales for Jason McKay, the former Victorian star. So Light and Lure, set to go. Vic Peters Classic Final coming up in July. They're ready, set, and racing. Best Surprise began well, led from Zipping Kirk early and Deeper Super Sassy. 4 wide Ethanol Secret, back behind him Royal Bandit, Bandit Blaze and Foxtrot Ethics. Best Surprise will lead down the back. Ethanol Secret close enough, if good enough. 3 lengths off the leader, running on. 5 lengths to Zipping Kirk, followed it outside by Super Sassy. Light running out of it, Zipping Kirk and Bandit Blaze off the back, and Best Surprise about to be joined by Ethanol Secret on the outside. Back to the inside it goes now. It's running home well. Ethanol Secret, Best Surprise, Ethanol Secret big win, beat Best Surprise and 3 lengths away. 3rd was Super Sassy, followed by Zipping Kirk and the coming in lap round cows behind those, followed by Bandit Blaze, Foxtrot Ethics and Royal Bandit, and the time 29.77.
0: What a fantastic race that was. Best Surprise got out beautifully railed. Ethanol Secret got out well too. Chased hard, got to the rail and got the cash. Great training performance from Jason McKay, the former Victorian, having a second start for Jason after, as you heard Russell say, finishing 3rd to Sammy Ethan on Sydney debut the start before. So too good tonight, 29.77. Great run, half a length by 3.5, 8-1-7-2 on race number 7. Now Warrnambool Extra, it's actually the 13th race, but we're calling it race 1 Extra, and the outside box is where the action is, with the favourite Paul Harkonnen, number 7. You can see it there at $2.30, and well, but now $2.25, so it's come in, but it's only 15 cents clear of On the River, number 8, which has been 3.40 into 2.40. So the 8's been well back. The 7's been easy, $1.70 to $2.25. And the rest of them are...

0: in double figures. And just having a look, there hasn't really been a great deal of action for anything else. Selections here in this fifth grade from Dane Barry to wrap up the card. 7, 8, 1, and 2. We thank Dane for his efforts tonight. Let's head to him now.
1: To wear blinkers, beware, number 6. And we're about to see the runners move in. Indeed, thank you. Through Sky Racing 1, along with our listeners to RSN 927. This concludes our program tonight. This race 13 under Warrnambool Extra Racing returns to the club this Monday.

0: And finals night, bound to be a cracker there tomorrow night at Bendigo. Thursday night, race 13, favourite is now the 8 on the river. Backed into favouritism at 2.30. 7, Poha Conan, 2.40. Not much between them, they're almost equal favourites. A green light, Laurels, race 13, Warner Woolley is the lucky last tonight, they're set. And racing, good speed out in the middle at the start from Bush Circus, who carted across to lead early by 3. Racing to second, goes on the river. Going to third, the inside seats to another 2 lengths. Poha Conan, who's trapped wide from Port Irulan, St. Tay, Clyde Bale, Bush Buddy last as they swing, and Bush Circus is away. It leads by 6. Seats 2 tries to run home with on the river, but Bush Circus wins the last easily. Bush Circus by 4.5 over Port Irulan, third on the river. Fourth, anyone's pick, seats 2 or St. Tay, right with them, Poha Conan. Conan, then Bush Buddy, who was towards again with Clyde Bale in a gallop of around 22 and 27. Bush Circus. Ooh,
1: Bush Circus, absolutely. Donkey licked them. It's 4-1, 8, 2 and 3 in a photo for 4. 22-27 was the time. Bush Circus, too good for them, the daughter of Orson Allen and Deli Vadova. All right, we are now heading back to the Parklands, this wonderful meeting in Brisbane. Race number 10 is coming up. It's heat number 4 of the Flying Amy, and off the chart is the favourite out of box number 6, another Victorian. We're going to take you trackside once again to Liam Mulry.
2: And we're up to the fourth heat of the Group 1 Flying Amy. So much interest in this heat as well, with off the chart, the Golden Easter Egg champ from back in April for Peter Presciutto. On the fresh side tonight, coming into the Flying Amy series, I just had a quick chat to Peter Presciutto before the running of this heat. He mentioned that the dog was nice and settled tonight, and that's an important factor. We know he's got the early speed. Just at the value I've gone the 2, I'll mention why in a minute. Can You Talk Now is definitely a chance as well. So Peter was mentioning with off the chart, he was nice and relaxed tonight. We know he can have some issues with cramp. The late race factor, it is a little worry, but the money is there. $2 into $1.70 off the chart has been best back. Can You Talk Now? Anthony Azzopardi has said this could be one of the best greyhounds he's ever trained. That is a huge rap. Unbeaten from just 3 starts. He gives away experience. He is a very fast dog. Gemma Keeping Box number 2 may lack the class of the 5 and 6, but does get the favours from the draw. I just thought she might have been the value. If the 5 and 6 happen to come together in the early stages, the 2 might get the favours at the price. That's why I put her on top, but all interested off the chart, and it has been off the map late. $2 into $1.60 off the chart, heavily supported here to take out the fourth heat of the Group 1 Flying Amy. Let's head upstairs with John.
3: 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Can You Talk Now? Unbeaten in 3 runs to date. Off the chart, $1.60. Can You Talk Now? Out to $5. Gemma Keeping, $5.50. Zipping Urban at $7. Moving in for race number 10, heat 4 of the Flying Amy Classic. Summers Denae, Gemma Keeping, Zipping Urban, Can You Talk Now? Off the chart in 6 and Go Wild Blue in the 8. Just about ready to run. Race 10 here on the Q2. Heat number 4 of the Flying Amy Classic. Green light, favourite in the 6. Racing off the chart, may have missed it a touch. Now pushing forward together with Can You Talk Now. Punching up with Zipping Urban, will hold them both to the first turn. Zipping Urban leads by 3. Can You Talk Now? Got a bit deep. Checked off the chart, back to third, about 6 off the leader. Followed by Summers Denae, Gemma Keeping, and Go Wild Blue. Down the side, Zipping Urban 4 in front over Can You Talk Now. Followed by off the chart and Gemma Keeping. Zipping Urban clear around the bend, going further in front. Zipping Urban 1 by 6. Lengths. Second, Can You Talk Now? Third, Gemma Keeping. Go Wild Blue off the chart. And last in, Summers Denae in around 29 and 7.
4: Zipping Urban spoils the party for the big guns in that heat of the Flying Amy. Wins in 29-7 for Jetta Cutlack, and Can You Talk Now did not disgrace himself whatsoever. Big performance from him. Gemma Keeping into third, and for off the chart, he was his victim of a race in the end with a stack of early speed and wasn't able to get across the speed of which that was coming from both Zipping Urban and Can You Talk Now. Great race. Zipping Urban comes out on top. More to come there at Q2 Parkland soon. In the meantime, this is a ripping free-for-all at Sandown Park. We've got a star in He's a Pearl. We've got an absolute powerhouse in Paul Damon.

0: a warrior in Paul Oswalt. This is a belting race. I'm with his Appeal, and I just think he gets room to fire once again. His past two runs have been great. He's done it in different sort of methods, where in one he faced all sorts of adversity and still overcome it to win. And then at the Meadows in his last start, he had the draw and he did the damage and put the time on the board. This is not a race that is just exploding with early speed. So I sense he's going to get some room to get on his bike and get moving. And if he does that, good luck to him being able to run him down. As for the others, number two in Maverico, look, outside of a semi-final of the Australian Cup, he's never won an open class race in his career. So at least at city level, I just thought this is going to be too difficult for him. And as for the pink in Paul Oswalt, he hasn't won a race from a wide draw since October. And that's not his fault. It's just the depth of the racing of which he is in, time after time, that makes it difficult to cross good greyhounds. We'll see what he's got, but I think his Appeal is the most likely winner of this race. We saw a Son of a Gun in win earlier on tonight, the Son of Wow, She's Fast, and here is Appeal, the son of She's Appeal. Here's Dan for the main event at Sandown Park.
1: Close enough, he could certainly run over the top of them. It's just a matter of how far off the speed he is. Set the run, ready. And away, He's Appeal was only fair to go. Paul Oswalt got a flyer, and so did Paul Waverley into that first corner. They're tightly bunched. Railing through Aston Bugsy's going to keep them all wide. Paul Waverley second. Up to third goes Paul Oswalt, and right behind them was Prison Break. They're well clear on He's Appeal. Back to the rail, trying to make ground. Paul Damon's going to try and follow him, and Mavrico's at the rear. Aston Bugsy's in front on the outside. Paul Oswalt running on now was Prison Break. It's Prison Break hitting the front. Prison Break. Prison Break beat Paul Oswalt. Third home is anyone's guess here, because wide out was Paul Damon and He's Appeal in the middle. Their sectionals will be off the chart, pardon the pun, from Paul Waverley and Mavrico, and the time is 29:56.
0: Well, it felt like he was somewhat of a sleeping giant of the field, Prison Break, purely because of the draw of which he had up his sleeve, where his form from the draw is good. It was that lack of early speed that I guess you couldn't lean into him with confidence in this race, with the bigger names like He's Appeal, who was just too slow to begin and put himself on the back foot. Paul Oswalt wasn't able to cross, and the pressure was on going into that first turn. We saw Aston Bugsy go forward. We knew he was going to come back to the field at some point, as was Paul Waverley from the six. But by that time, the two that were most threatening to run him down, at least from a point of view of on paper, where He's Appeal, Paul Damon, too far back. And for Prison Break, he's got plenty of strength up his sleeve in his own right, was there at the right time to capitalise. He improves what is a very good record from a draw.

Spaghetti clear cut now at $2, also to Nick, and runners getting set here for the out and about dog walking. Very good contributors as far as sponsorship is concerned. Alan and Ellen, or L Man Waring, got a double tonight. Ashby Kohler and Ashby Nocky, and Zulu Sharp stopped the clock at 29.19. Pencil him in, he's going to win some more races. More racing again here Monday the 15th. I'll catch up with everyone at Goulburn Lilac City tomorrow. In the meantime, here we go for the last. Race 10, the out and about, set, ready, racing. And Romany Lass away. Well, there's good pace. Eddie Spaghetti and pushing up to third. Firefly.

0: they turn. Six lengths away, Twisted Huxley, but it's all Towering Luke in the last, and Beat Eddie Spaghetti. Third home, Twisted Huxley, then Romany Lass. Further back was Firefly Gal, Mount Barker, and last over the line was Made by Mia. Oh, it's a good run for the Czechs in the last, 20 and 6.
1: Outstanding win and an even better tip from Kel. Kel tips us the winner, and he throws in the exacta as well. Towering Luke for trainer Brett Smith, the son of the mighty Feral Frankie, and Lexi Boost makes it 5 wins now from 34 starts, and 3 of those wins have been at Nowra. 20 and 57, certainly a personal best, eclipsing the previous 20 and 76. Thank you, Kel. We'll catch you again soon, mate. All right, we have Angle Park race number 8, fifth grade final due in just under 90 seconds. They're in front of the grandstand, they're parading, and they'll go to the top of the straight for this. Only 3 greyhounds in single figures for this fifth grade final, and the favourite is out of box 2, Galactic Nemesis, $2.50. The second leg at $2.70, number 8, Zinfandel Emma, and number 1, Conqueror at $4.20. In the marketplace, the favourite, number 2, $2.50, $2.40, now at $2.60. The 8, Zinfandel Emma, $2.50, $2.60, now $2.70, while number 1, Conqueror, has been $3.60 to $4 out to $4.20. Just looking at the other runners to see if anything is really being entertained at odds, and the answer is no. Mark Matthews tips number 8 on top, 8, 6, 2, and 1. Let's go to him now.

0: some time. At the moment, Galactic Nemesis is 260 in from 290. 8 Zinfandel Emma is 370 into 270, trying to make it three in a row. 1 Conqueror is 480 into 420. It's in sparkling form, runner up here last start. Won 4 in a row leading into that. 7 Todd Keeping, 5 to 11. It's been placed, just struggling to win one, but racing well. Then you've got Eldridge. I think you can say the same about it. It's been a runner up in its past 4 runs, has Eldridge. And then Agent 21 at $19. Dakota Ryland, 26. Life's a Bounty at 34. So Greyhounds are being instructed to load away here for race number 8. Final leg of the Quadrella. Zinfandel Emma now the favourite at 250, ahead of Galactic Nemesis 280, Conqueror 440. Green light on. Good luck, punters. Favourite box 8. Here's the lure. Racing, Zinfandel Emma was away fast out wide, carving on over, but heading it off Galactic Nemesis. Galactic Nemesis takes it up with Conqueror running to second. Back in third, Zinfandel Emma, 5 off the top. Next one then on settling down, Agent 21. 2 further back, Dakota Ryland. Then came a margin in the field, Eldridge, Todd Keeping. Last of all, Life's a Bounty, but up towards the corner. Galactic Nemesis in front, Zinfandel Emma's closing the gap, straightening Galactic Nemesis. Zinfandel Emma off its heels, can't get there. And Galactic Nemesis beats Zinfandel Emma. Third Conqueror, fourth maybe Eldridge in front of Agent 21, Dakota Ryland. Further back then in that group was Life's a Bounty. And Todd Keeping must have been somewhere near the rear as well. Time around 30.5.
1: Thank you, Mark. Galactic Nemesis did all it had to do. Zinfandel Emma, I thought it was going to tumble just on straightening. It had to change course and took a bit of a dip, and Galactic Nemesis held on. 30 and 53, 12 and 92, the run home, 281. As number 3 run fourth, it is a photo it has. 281 and 3 after the eighth on the card from Angle Park. Galactic Nemesis, daughter of Blue Moon Rising and Galactic Athena. 2 wins in a row at Angle Park, and fantastic strike rate, this greyhound. 23 wins from 56 starts. We head to Tassie again now, to Hobart for race number 9 on the card. And here, the favourite is Heartbreak Kid out of box number 2. Duncan Dornoff puts it on top to beat 8 Piece of Me, 1 Rico Hulk, and the 5 Crackerjack Oak. So it's 281 and 5 from Dunk. $1.80 the favourite, and it's always been around that mark. $1.85 is the longest that it has got. Crackerjack Oak number 5's been well found. $4.80 into $3.10. So good money for it. In half a point, Piece of Me out of box number 8. Time to go to Duncan for race 9.
2: Being caught over here, race 9 tonight. It's a restricted winner event for Jared Davies Carpentry and Maintenance. Heartbreak Kid is the favourite. Placed in 3 of 6, track and trip. Last win, I should say, was here back in May. That was over the 340 metres.

0: They're about to break. Well, lead piece of me and Heartbreak get in the early stages. Crackerjack Oak deeper on the track from day release. Rico Holt, Juno Quadrant and Black Bull Henry three away at the tail. Piece of me on top. Heartbreak Kid, the favourite, gets to second. Mighty Murphy was next from Crackerjack Oak. Day release heads the rest in the straight. Piece of me being joined by Heartbreak Kid. Heartbreak Kid, the favourite, put the head in front and is drawing clear. Heartbreak Kid, the favourite, too good for Piece of Me and Rico Holt from Juno Quadrant, Crackerjack Oak, Mighty Murphy, Day Release and Blackpool Henry in a time of 26.30.
1: 2.81. It's tight for fourth. They're very wide apart. You can see the three railing up and the five making late ground out wide. Who's run fourth? But the two is in the frame for first. Gee, the five's made a dive out wide. Has it got it? Not too sure of that angle. 26 and 30 is the winning time for the son of Hooked on Scotch and Keep Dreaming for trainer Adam Collis. This greyhound's won 3 of 17. Good tip from Duncan in race

0: Linda Allhart, $1.75 out to $2.25. Tall Major, number $8.50. Westrock Casey, $7 to $4.80. So the four and the eight being backed as we head to Russell.
1: Mossman Opal Final July 4 and the heats coming up on the 27th of June for the girls, a bit of Mossman. As runners are about to move over here for race number 8. In the quaddy, 3, 5 and 8. Mark Gatz seeks a double with Windra Allhart. Such a real try-up. His name is perfect because he is Allhart. He's won 8 from 32 with 16 minors here. So runners are about to get set. Peter Mossman, Abel Farnell, July 4. Heats on the 27th of June. 220 Windra Allhart in the 7 for Mark Gatz. Outside him for Deborah, his Tall Major. And he's at 250. So moving into line, last leg of the quarter. Good luck. You need 3, 5, and 8. 220 Windra Allhart, the black jacket, the favourite. And green light glows. Lua rolls, they're set to go race number 8. They're ready. And they're racing. Windra Allhart begins smartly. Elsa above punches through on the inside to lead early. And Tarawai Brumby gets the one out, one back. Outside of Angelo, the rail. Very wide then came Tall Major. And Westrock Casey sees them all. Down the back and Elsa above. About to be tackled by Windra Allhart. Angelo, the rail. Westrock Casey, Tarawai Brumby, and deep is Tall Major. Off the back and Windra Allhart burst away. Four lengths in front. Westrock Casey's coming home hard. Windra Allhart a length and a half clear and wins again. By a length to Westrock Casey and eight lengths to way third to Tall Major, who got home from the back. Fourth in the race went to Tarawai Brumby, followed by Angelo, and Elsa above drifted out to the tail. The time 29.7.
0: 7, 4, 8, and 5. Great win. Got out well. Chased one. Got the better of the one coming towards the end of the back straight and ran away to win by 3/4 of a length. 29.70 is the time. And this son of Fernando Bale and Yuko Girl makes it 9 wins from 33 at Wentworth Park. And it doesn't happen for a lot of dogs. All of his starts have been at Wenty. 7, 4, 8, 5. Another win on the card for Mark Gatt tonight. Good on you, Mark. We go to Penrith now for race number 8. We're almost on start time for the final event. An NR up to 47. And Fred Hastings likes King Corey for Cameron Hart. Number 3 to beat the 1, Nashville Bart. 4, TriStar for Chris, which is the favourite. And 5, Ronnie's Watching. 3, 1, 4, and 5. They're in pre-race formation. The favourite, number 4, TriStar for Chris. Been $4 into 280. So a good push for it. Nashville Bart number 1, $3.60 to $3.90. Then we go to the 3, the tip, King Corey, $3.40 to $4.40. Other two in single figures. Number 8, Mad as always. It's been backed. $11 into $7.50, number 8. And then we go to the 7, Rainbow's End, which has drifted $4.60 out to $9. 3 is the tip, King Corey, as we go to Fred to wrap up the card.
2: Last race on the card, they're getting set. I'll be back on deck at headquarters on Saturday night for what's a pretty good program. A couple of $100,000 races for the two-year-olds, the APG races for the fillies and the colts and geldings. Really good free-for-all. We see marketplace and a good mares race. Really good program. So we're getting close. Race 8. Last race, last look. TriStar for Chris around the 290 mark is the fave. They're set. Green light, arms are back, they're off. King Corey going in search of the early lead, gets about 2-3 metres in front of Nashville Bart, and soon after closes down to lead. Now TriStar for Chris, what is Pilts going to do? Is he going to come forward and contest, have a look for the lead? In the meantime, Rainbow's End was in behind those from Gary's Larry, I'm a Shinkansen. They were being followed further back in the field then by Mad as always. Back on the inner is Better Not Said. Well

0: we'll catch you on the weekend, Fred, from Menangle. But 4, 6, and 2, the third and fourth place getters, $34 and $81 respectively. We go to Mandurah for the first time on Sky Racing 1 tonight, the last time for me and the first time for us. Okay, it's a fifth grade here, and calling all of the action for this 400 metre stake is Richard Bell. Rich is tipping Merle's Lad at a box 7 to beat the favourite, the 8, Blue and Bougie, then 2, Fletcher Keeping, and 3, Sunset Claudius. So Richie's first four numbers are 7, 8, 2, and 3. Greyhound's not too far away from the 400 metre boxes. Blue and Bougie, the 8, $2.80 to $3. Second elect is the 2, Fletcher Keeping, $4.40 to $3.60, money for the checks. The 3, Sunset Claudius, $5, $5.50, back to 5. And number 7, Merle's Lad, $3.60 out to $4.20. They're beside the boxes. After this, we'll be going back to Liam Mulry at the Q in Brisbane. Meantime, let's go to Richard for the 8th from Mandurah.
1: Now, they're behind the gear boxes here for the running of race number 8. Moving forward for the 8th event. First line about to move in. Topper Tenacious and Sunset Claudius. Raccoon River and Mills Lad. Second line, Fletcher Keeping set. Well, the second line's moving in now. Fletcher Keeping, Speedy Cruella, and a Blue and Bougie with a scratching of Impress Bugsy. And we're set to go. Ready? Racing, Fletcher Keeping came out very fast, going up Raccoon River on the outside strongly, and back behind them is Merle's Lad, followed deeper out by, but Blue and Bougie starting to press forward as well. A long gap to Sunset Claudius, and then came Topper Tenacious, and last is Pretty Cronella around the turn. Blue and Bougie has raced up and shot to the front and looked over. Raccoon River battling on, running on Merle's Lad, but an easy win to Blue and Bougie, raced away to beat Merle's Lad. Raccoon River ran third, and fourth home was Fletcher Keeping, just in front of Sunset Claudius, and they broke away from Topper Tenacious and Speedy Cruella. 22.72, 6.32 early.
0: Thanks, Rich. Well, it was a blue sock quinella, wasn't it? 8, 7, 5, and 2, Blue and Bougie, Margaret Heppel, the favourite, taking it out. 22.74 for the son of Tommy Shelby and Lady Minx. Well done to trainer Margaret Heppel.

0: a tough draw on paper. However, she will be vulnerable in the later stages. As for the other one in the market, number two, Repellent, I don't have a real firm opinion on him. He's not a greyhound that's speared to the front. He's not one to show out a great deal of strength. So he's a bit of an all-rounder. We'll see what he does. But all things being equal, this bloke here, hard to beat, Corbin Yaxley. Here's Dan, race nine.
1: And it's won 6 of 14, Corbin Yaxley 3 of 15. And then it's 5.50 Scott Sigmund. She's got really good speed out there, but she's going to have to use it to get across from that wide draw. And she could certainly figure if she got the start right. So they are the three key hopes, according to the market here, for the ninth of the night. The Sandown Vet Clinic Grade 5. I'm forgetting the Pink Diamond. Massive night at Bendigo tomorrow night. Big Sky One coverage, and Jason, the boys, will be there from 6:30 tomorrow night. Set to run race nine. And away, Corbin Yaxley began only fairly, and look at Scott Sigma carving across, but now Corbin Yaxley pushed through and held the lead. Going through underneath them, Repellent is going to keep Scott Sigma wide. Then Moonlight Miller back in the field was Holden Bale with Ready One. Clear on its bubble time, and Heartland Willows at the rear of the field. Corbin Yaxley burning it along out in front. Four clear on Repellent is trying to close, and they're clear on Moonlight Miller, but Corbin Yaxley has raced away. Corbin Yaxley too quick. Repellent held second, just ahead of Moonlight Miller. Fourth across the line was close. I think Scott Sigma might just hold it ahead of Holden Bale. Then came Ready One, Heartland Willow, and it's bubble time. It's a red hot run, 29-27.
0: 29-27 for Corbin Yaxley, which is moving and eclipses his personal best by about half a length, 18.74 to the back, and he just got all the favours that he needed. In that first 20 metres, he returns to the winner's list for the first time since April. And as I said, pre-race, for the first time in a long time, drawn favourably with a speed map to suit. And he takes full advantage of that and wins in fast time. Corbin Yaxley defeats Repellent, who...

0: Angle Park. We're over the 730 metres. And just a small field of four here, but two run as well in the market. We might be in for a good little match race here. Seven Little Wrecks is $1.50 into 135. It's won two in a row. Last start winner at Gawler over the 6.43. And previously to that, one over the 5.30 here in good time. First run here over the 730 Little Wrecks. Five Adhana Matty is 3.80 into 3.30. It's had the eight runs here, three wins, three minors. PB of 43.09, which ran here in its second last start, winning on the 28th of May. It's going to get a race, though, with Little Rex in it. Then you've got three Moscow Chick, 4.60 out to $13. It was beaten four and three-quarter lengths by Adhana Matty last start, and one Adhana Tori is 19 out to 61. It ran fourth, beaten around 14 lengths by Adhana Matty last start, 19 lengths to start price. So on paper, you would think Adhana Tori has to turn it around a fair bit. But the market is keen on the seven Little Wrecks. Looks very smart. 18 career starts, seven wins, three minors for Tony Hinrichsen. But bumps into Adhana Matty here, who's been racing well. We'll learn more in a moment. They're heading behind the boxes. We're over the 7.30, so a lap and a half of the track. So we say, don't go the early crow. Once they come past the winning post, they've got a lap left to run. They're about to be boxed and loaded. This is race number nine. This is a free-for-all over 7.30. Looking forward to this one. Small field, but we'll learn a bit more in a moment. Little Rex 145 at Harnham at $3. Locked and loaded. Green light blinks. Lure rolls. Race nine, Angle Park. Favourite, the seven, Little Rex. Away. And Little Rex was away fairly. Best away was Moscow Chick, goes straight to the lead, but now Little Rex comes out of the pack and chases hard up into second. Four further back out, Hana Tori, and at the tail of the field at Hana Matty, so it's going to need to launch. Look at Little Rex past the winning post. Opened up now by about four lengths, Moscow Chick. At Hana Matty, who's strong late, will need to be. It's at least eight or nine off the leader, then at Hana Tori. But Little Rex in front, the $1.45 favourite, going well, leads by four or five. Adhana Matty's not making any ground. Got tangled up with Moscow Chick. This is all over. Little Rex is well clear. At least 12 in front. And Little Rex is going to tire a bit late, but Little Rex will get in. Wins by about four to Adhana Matty, who closed late. If it hadn't got cluttered up down the side, might have been interesting. Then Moscow Chick last in Adhana Tori. Time around 43.3. Little Rex the winner. Number seven for Tony Hinrichsen. Straight to the front in the first 50 metres or so. Once it got to the front, just tore away, defeating the five at Hana Matty, which got all cluttered up down the side with the three. Moscow Chick, which runs third.
1: Nine for nine, track and trips, won a limit of 19 overall. The favourite from the mixed stringer kennel, 10 for 10 in Hobart, nine of those starts and wins this track and trips, won a limit of 19 overall. Unbeaten in two box five efforts. Finished off brilliantly to score here last start. Eight, Stan Moore at 4.80, the only other runner in single figures. Ted Medhurst looking for a training double tonight. This one, 8 of 15, track and trip. Three wins, two placings in seven starts from box eight in the past. Seaton at $11, Kisses for Ruby 14, Dealer 16, and Zipping 48. 34. So if look, if the favourite pair find trouble, nothing else in this field would surprise. Being boxed, race 10 of 12. For Brighton Hair and Beauty, this is an invitation. 461 metres, if ever $1.40, your race favourite. Stand by, race 10. They're off. If ever began midfield, Seaton's got the speed to lead. Zipping 48 trying to drive through on the inside. Kisses for Ruby and Stanmore close up. Look at If Ever bursting through on the inside.

Out by six, make it seven lengths going fair ahead. He's unbeaten in Hobart. Fortier and Seaton in a photo for the Minor Prize. Dealer was next, followed in by Kisses for Ruby and Stan Moore. Let's have a look at this time. 25.86. 25.86 for If Ever. So he began midfield and he was able to find a passage through close to the inside.

heavily tried Fat Freddy, 460 into 290 now. Number one, 230 for Jigsaw Billy as they start to get set. Odds have moved up. Evans about to join them. So 230 for Jigsaw Billy and Fat Freddy the best backed. 460 into 290. As the odds have been placed away, the evens now join them. Craig Chapelot places Prowess into line and Dominic, our starter, places the green light on. So 290, best tried Fat Freddy. Jigsaw Billy's the favourite, box seven here at 230. And they're ready, set. And the racing, Jigsaw Billy came out hard, going with it, zipping Chicago and goes to the lead. Fat Freddy runs to second, and third is Jigsaw Billy, outsider, follow the ace. Very deep is Ginny Riggs. Back on the rail is Prowess, Miss Penelope, and Long Island Blue sees them all. Down the back, and zipping Chicago's got a good break. Out by three on Fat Freddy, follow the ace. And then came Jigsaw Billy, followed by Ginny Riggs and Prowess, but to the bandit, zipping Chicago doing it well. Out by three or four, extending the margin. Zipping Chicago's going to win the encouragement. Prowess rattled home into second, placing photo third, Fat Freddy and Jigsaw Billy, followed by Follow the Ace on the fence. Then a breakaway to Miss Penelope, Long Island Blue and Ginny Riggs, and the time is 30 and 24. Pretty much all the way, zipping Chicago for Ashley Dwyer, number 8, at around $15.270. Has got home to beat two Prowess, and Fat Freddy just clings on for third in front of Jigsaw Billy. Interim result 8-2, 1-7. Winning margin 2 and a quarter.

0: And trainer Taya Hodgson at Nam 4 and 2. Gee, they got really messy and packed up just before the corner. And then it started to show some more clarity, the race, as Quest for Steps got up on the inside and Redneck Gundy swung out wide. And they beat off the rest. It was clean after that. Major Ace got through to run third and Rego Manelli fourth. Head is the official winning margin by one. 1:54.2, 17:52 the time, 2:31.30 for
1: this afternoon. We had the seven heats of the MAC 10, so it was the seven winners plus the fastest second to go through to the final here, and that will be run next Thursday night. Take note, there's the normal Q Straight meeting next week, but the MAC 10 will be run as race one as part of the nighttime program, and then there will be over onto the Q2 for the remaining races. So the box draw for the MAC 10 is 1 Settle for Less, 2 Kenya Nuclear, 3 Gold Force, 4 Massaro, 5 Special Rocky, 6 Galento, 7 Mile a Minute was the fastest second, qualifying in 18 and 8, and number 8 is Flagman Frankie, reserves Extra Voltage and Pop Said Yes. So that's the box draw for the MAC 10, $75,000 to Winning Connections to be run as race 1 here at the program next Thursday night. We'll also have the Cindy's Magic Final at Group 2 level, and then the Flying Amy Classic at

then it's 16s for poor Danny, 34s for Scott Fishers, 21s for the reserve. Cross Locks gets the run from box number two. So the runners at the start. 215 Radar O'Reilly been flying in recent weeks. Three very good wins. And this will be his one of his harder tests to date. He's won 5 of 12, 2 of 6 over this trip. And he is the favourite at $2.20. $4.40 the Red Chatterbug just firming in and gets the good draw. Was second from this box behind Quest for Storm last start. Went 5.13 to the first mark, so if he can she can produce something around that mark, it'll put her in the right sort of position. And then $5, the pink Lakeview Cindy, who was second at Warrigal last start to Dewana Lynette in a pink diamond heat. So that form looks really good, and she's won 3 out of 7, and just the sticky draw out wide, the only issue with her. But the favourite in the blue at $2.40, Radar O'Reilly, and we're just about set to see them run. First line's gone up. Second line moving in, green light turned on, and the lure on the move for the Toongabby Lodge Grade 5. Set to run. And away, Radar O'Reilly jumped pretty well, wants to get up the track. There's clear room for Mighty Miss, and also Cross Locks is going to go through, and Cross Locks will lead from Mighty Miss, and trying to get to the rail there was Radar O'Reilly, got in front there of Melvin Bale. They're clear then on poor Danny, well back Lakeview Cindy. Chatterbug's a minute off the lead, and so Scott Vicious. Leader was Cross Locks. After it now was Radar O'Reilly, comes to the outside. Melvin Bale saving ground, the rail. Cross Locks tackled by Radar O'Reilly, and O'Reilly goes over the top to score. Close for second. Cross Locks was gripping on, but there was a big dive from Melvin Bale and it got really close. Next across was Mighty Miss with poor Danny in a photo. Further back then to Scott Fisher's Lakeview Cindy and Chatterbug. And the time is 29 and 70. Favourite wins. Radar O'Reilly got into the plum spot going into the back straight. And in the end has been able to draw clear. Melvin Bale's got its nose down right on the post to nail second. And Cross Locks number 9 has run third. 4, 6, 9 and 7. 4, 6, 9 and 7 are the numbers on race number 10. 5, 13, 19 dead, 20.

Last winner here over the 5:30 was a winner, 5 back over the 3:42 as well. It's been mixing its distances, steps out here to the 5:95. And this will be a test for it, but the market's pretty keen. They're not deterred by that. One Cool Blue U. It's been here before. It's had the one run here on the 4th of December last year. Ran a 35.16 on that occasion. Won a 530-metre event here on the 21st of May. Did Cool Blue U. So it's a bit unknown at the distance as well. Then you got 7 at Hana Matty. $5 to 21. If you fancy it, a big price. It's had one run here in the past. That was on the 1st of Jan this year. Ran a 34.85. And then 5 Kicker Dusty. Well, its cricket score odds 12 out to $101. That's the fixed price market here for race number 10. Small field of four here to contest this event. Justin Nuisance, the favourite, 225 into $1.50 for Sharon Gray. Greyhound handlers lining them up behind the boxes. Collars and leads are off and awaiting the signal to be loaded away for race 10 here tonight. So we stand by.

But one, the Dale completes that winning hat trick and defies that slight betting drift. $282 on the tote. Three, Love Is Gone for second, $250. And a photo for third, likely go the way.

has one here, and it's 29.44. He'd be right in the mix here with the other pair. Arriving at the start, Semi-Ethan for Mark Gadd at $1.60. $3.40 Blazing Rasso for Blake Maroney. And $6.50 for four Boston Benner for Barry Gibbons, who won the Richmond, New South Wales Strait of Origin today with the Tyrrell Benner. And he'll no doubt serve the Blues very well down the straight at Capella Bar in the Origin Series in the Greyhounds. So at the start, 160 for Semi-Ethan. Greyhounds of the boxes and about to move over here. $1.35 now for Semi-Ethan. So he's really trimmed up. They've caned him late. $4 about number seven, getting out Blazing Rasso now. So runners moving over. Can Semi-Ethan join Bessie Boo as the second most wins here at Whipworth Park behind Sunburn Highway, who was on 35. Bessie Boo's on 26. Semi-Ethan is on 25. Can he join Bessie Boo tonight? As they get set, we're back here Saturday night for a program of 10 races, the first at 2 minutes after seven. Book your next function here at Wendy and see some of these great greyhounds go around, including this one from box one, Semi-Ethan. Almost ready to go in the last. Dominic places the light on. Lua rolls. Semi-Ethan's 25 from 91. And he's at $1.40. They're set and racing. He just dwelt Semi-Ethan out fast as Blazing Rasso on Summer Faith show speed. And now Semi-Ethan got right through on the inside to lead. From Summer Faith the second, three wide Boston Benner, four wide St. Rico. Back on the inside, losing ground. Then Blazing Rasso and Arctic Image. Semi-Ethan off the course, led by two. Boston Benner's not going away. They put six lengths on St. Rico and Blazing Rasso. Semi-Ethan stretched away from Boston Benner. He's going to join Bessie Boo, the second most winningest dog at Wentworth Park. Semi-Ethan won it by four lengths to Boston Benner and Blazing Rasso ripping home. They're followed by Arctic Image, St. Rico back towards the back, and Summer Faith with it at the time is 29.94. Semi-Ethan, 26 wins from 92 starts. What a...

Race 10. And Jonah Takalua is currently a $2.60 fixed odds favourite. Elite Emu at $3.80. We've got $6 Tory Keeping and Invested, and $9 for Wins for Fun, $16 About Man About Town, $26 for Happy But Poor, $31 Golden Book for Race 10. And Jonah Takalua, the favourite here, drawn the inside. Box one record is good. Four starts, two wins and a third. Second favourite, Elite Emu, number four. Has begun fast on occasions. Not so much the last three, has been checked early on, but did lead to win a couple going back to early May. So it can show speed. Just needs to get that clean break here, which it hasn't been getting. And dogs out wide, Tory Keeping. Again, is another one who has been missing away a little bit, and Invested's not overly quick early.

0: but has a very good box 8 record, looks suited out there. So we're getting close to a start. Previous event, Quest for Steps got up on the inside to get the money and beat Red Ned Gundy. First line moves in, second line about to go forward. Granddad Kevin's loaded one away there. And we're just about set. Green light is on. Jonah Takalua first out with Wins for Fun. Wide out is invested, going through Torrey Keeping, Man About Town. Elite Emu, Happy But Poor and Golden Brook. But away goes Jonah Takalua. Race three in front. Wins for Fun running second, getting up on the inside. Torrey Keeping investing, wider out. But an easy win to Jonah Takalua, won by 6 lengths. Second home, Wins for Fun. One away, third invested, and 2 lengths away, fourth was Elite Emu. And then came Torrey Keeping, followed by Man About Town, Golden Brook. And last home is Happy But Poor. 17:12 the time.
1: Welcome back to the coverage here today from Turkey, and it's race number 5 from Ankara. It's our third and final division of this debutants race, and they've saved the arguably the most slower, or certainly the most interesting types for this third division. A few of them very restless going down. We had one unseating, and a few of them also, though, looking very relaxed. So there'll be a slight delay, I think, to this third division of this two-year-old debutants race. Conditions race over 1,000 metres, 5 furlongs. 3 absentees here, numbers 4, 7 and 10 all don't go. So very much a reduced field for this next race. Numbers 4, 7 and 10 have all been taken out. Favourite, though, is at 2.10, and this is horse 2. This is Harold Cooper in the white and blue silks, who is the clear favourite here. And is about 2 points bigger than the second favourite. 4.50 is number 6. This is Son of Dragon, who will go from stall 6 in blue and orange colours. Half point bigger to number 11, Warren Queen, who's out of Gazibora Khan, a British bred stallion out of Gichun, who's a British bred mare. Warren Queen at 5s. 5.50 for number 8. And Sheba Sky, it's by the French-bred stallion Native Calm. The runners, though, quite a big jump out to the other runners. 14s for Afarmia, and also 14s is number 9.

0: by Tiger Moth. And the biggest price runner at 30 is the... But there's no form to go on whatsoever here. They're all having their first day at school, their first race course appearance. So a big learning experience for this field of eight. So one is Afan Mia. White and red colours will go from stall four. The 14s currently. A grey colt who's out of an eight of calm mare by Rhythm Divine. Of course, two have the widest draw there, which would be a slight disadvantage from stall 10. There's currently 2.10 in the betting, so really well backed by Satona.
1: They're getting set for race number 11, the sandowngrounds.com.au grade 5, and the favourite is the red par excellence. Getting set for getting the pink diamond tomorrow night. Massive night at Bendigo. The three champion races, the short course, the sprint and the stayers, but a heap of group listed races all through the card. Set to run race 11 at Sandown. They're away. Very slow out. Yaya Sally. Par excellence won the start. Is hustling through under She's Sainly and will lead to the first corner. Getting through was his special on the inside, and now carving over was Poor Harris. And it gets across to second and is charging out after Par excellence. Back to fourth was Ian Albert, then came Electric Lock, trying to get around the Maxi Grin, and well back then to She Saintly, but it's Par Excellence in front. Poor Harris, the danger, comes off heels. It's Par Excellence all out, hanging on, gripping on, winning. Just Ian Albert put in a dive, and there was a massive lineup with Poor Harris. Right there was Electric Lock and his special on the paint. There was only a half a length separating the five of them.

1900 meter Purewood Arabians race as race seven. They can do race eight a little bit later as well. And then the final two races also on the turf. So most of the action here today on the grass. Good ground here on the turf today. We conclude with a conditions race before a 14 runner race to conclude the action for three-year-old fillies as race 10 a little later. And then plenty more as well coming from the second meeting as well, with nine races from Kocaeli a little later. So plenty here today from Turkey. And of course, a big month for them, all building up to the 100th Turkish Derby, which is coming up in just 17 days at the end of the month on the 28th of June. Their biggest day, well, one of their biggest days in the racing calendar, the Ghazi Derby, the Turkish Derby, and they're celebrating their 100th Derby in a couple of weeks' time. About halfway through the loading process, about four in or so, they're gradually getting there, four more left to load. In the betting, still the favourite. And shortening, actually, into 1.85 for number two,

0: Angle Park, stand by for a start. Racing, good to Retiri. A margin then, Terrific Baz. Further back, Gelba Stacey. Last of all, Osprey Cronus with Roll On Co-Star. Straightening up though, Flying Artie well clear. And Flying Artie beat Nangar Lady. Osprey Cronus next. To Retiri next through the line. Gelba Stacey, Terrific Baz. Then came Roll On Co-Star. And I think we mopped most of them.
1: It's in Chiba Sky. And also, by the looks of it, Son of Dragon. Others waiting patiently. There is Ossentono, stall 5. 2 to go. There will be Anshiba Sky, will go into stall 2. Nice low draw, the innermost draw here now with the three non-runners. And Son of Dragon will be the last to load. It's by authorized out of Happy Valentine. Little honor to

actually, and Sheba Sky on the left hand side. Jockey's just briefly climbed off. It's going so, oh dear, they're both really playing up now, not enjoying their time in the gates, and Sheba Sky and Son of Dragon. Others doing well then. A few of them have been in there for a good few moments now, probably some of them for about 5 minutes. Oh, now really getting her legs up is and Sheba Sky. Fair play though into gate three. Fair enough is very relaxed. Looking a bit better now. Son of Dragon has just relaxed into a nice position now. Just waiting for the jockey to climb back on board on Sheba Sky. Ready? Racing, off they go. To a f mixed start, to be honest. Very slowly away. Afamia misses the break, and actually, and Sheba Sky is slowly to get into full speed. The one who's best out, it is Otantono. Pink cap leads. On the right is Warren Queen, who's nicely into stride. Sitting in third place in behind the leaders is the favourite, Harold Cooper, who's gone a couple of lengths clear over in fourth place for Fair Enough. These are chased by Kralaliko in mid division. Afamia a long way back. So too, Son of Dragon and the back marker, and Sheba Sky. Runners turn for home going quick. Quickly, Warren Queen leading in the star jacket, now being pressed by Harold Cooper on the outside. 2 lengths back to the shaken up Otantono. These are followed by Fair Enough in fourth. Afamia shaping well, moving into fifth place, but at this stage, the favourite has full control of this race, stretching clear. Harold Cooper going 3, 4 lengths ahead. Warren Queen has no answers in second place, but motoring home, it is Harold Cooper, confirms the market support, and this is an impressive winning debut. Harold Cooper, ooh, tight second. Just holding second, I think, was Warren Queen. Queen on the inside of Fair Enough, and it'll be a photo for fourth. It's a good 6 or 7 lengths, maybe even eight on the line. It's clearly got some engine, this 2-year-old colt. Harold Cooper goes in well here. Overcame stall 10 nicely. Showed good pace leaving the stalls, always prominent, and it's quite quickly went past the pace setter in the end and has

to pull up as well, which can be a good sign. Harold Cooper playing the moment, but nice performance. I have to say, all three divisions of the

Mystic Pixel at $15. Been Away Charm 6. Turbo Tate, $290. West on Rose at $5.50. $6.50 Blackpool Viper and Two Truths at $3.30 with a scratching late one of Uncompromised. There's always only going to be two place dividends, though, with a smaller field. So we're down to 6 from 7. And Turbo Tate, $2.90, the fixed odds favourite, as the first line moves in at the 400. Turbo Tate, but unplaced its last three. Bit easier here. Enzo Crudelli. The green light goes on and we're set to go. Turbo Tate began beautifully and leads early on, going to second, wide out Two Trees with West on Rose in the centre. Mystic Pixel tries to get through but got checked, and so did Been Away Charm, and Blackpool Viper ran to third. Away goes Turbo Tate, leads by three to Two Trees. Three lengths away running on Blackpool Viper, a long gap to West on Rose. It's all Turbo Tate, well clear over Two Trees, and Turbo Tate won by 5 lengths to Two Trees. 1 1/4 away Blackpool Viper, and 5 lengths away is West on Rose. 1 away, Been Away Charm, and 2 lengths to Mystic Pixel. 22.98 the time, 6.35 early, 11.80 the second sectional.

things. But as is traditional, the last of the night is always a pretty challenging race to get out on, and no exceptions here. 370 Poor Jezebel, the favourite. She's got good early speed. She's going to have to use it from box six, but if she can, she's going to be very hard to beat. She was third at the Meadows last start to its bubble time, only beaten a couple of lengths. Horsham winner four starts ago, and she's had four starts here, been unplaced in all of them, but she will go the favourite in the last. Reuben Hills at 460, second at Ballarat two starts ago. $5 for Crackerjack Hops for Jordan Cooper, who was a winner at the Meadows in 30 and 17 two starts ago. Getting set for the last of the night, race 12. Bendigo tomorrow, can't wait. The Pink Diamond finals, 12 group listed finals. The maidens have got some really, really good types going through. And, of course, the rookie races and then the champion races as well. Massive night, 12 group listed races. The best night for regional Victoria and Victorian breeders on the card tomorrow at Bendigo. Set for the last, ready, race 12, Sandown. And away, flying out Poor Catia, and she's going to lead early on here by a length over Crackerjack Hops, who gets across, now powers on and finds the lead. Crackerjack Hops out in front of Poor Catia. Around the outside goes Reuben Hill, trying to get around the outside of Moment, who pushed up, and then came Poor Jerry and Pepper Pine. They're well clear on Ryko Zoom, and last Poor Jezebel, but Hops is away. Crackerjack Hops is four in front. Poor Catia, Moment running on, but Crackerjack Hops, a length and a half. Poor Catia and Moment, then came Poor Jerry from Pepper Pie, well back Reuben Hill, Ryko Zoom, and last in was Poor Jezebel. 30 dead the time on the last. Crackerjack Hops has won it. Number 8, he crosses from the pink, gets over the lead, holds off Poor Catia at a price, and Moment's run third. It'll be 8-1-2, 8-1-2 on the last, 5-14, 19-09. And the amended gallop to 29.99. It's a 10.90 run home section. 8, 1 and 2 are the placings on the last. And fourth in number 4, Poor Jerry. 8, 1, 2 and 4 confirmed on race number 12. Crackerjack Hops for Jordan Cooper.

400. You've got Seven Black Ninja. It's 480 into $4. Been placed its last three, winner four back. One Royal Maple is six into 440. Did win here smartly in its second last start in a time of 1975. Then Getting Cheeky, 550. Tura Gracie, 650, $19 at Hana Roy. Good luck to everyone. Final race here tonight at Angle Park. Race number 12. Going in. Odds in. Even-numbered runners being placed away. Lids closed. Green light on. Race 12, Angle Park. Favourite the four, Love Shine. Good luck, punters. Final race. Off racing. Fastest away was Royal Maple.

White Ninja beat Royal Maple, then Love Shine, getting cheeky further back. And the last one to clock in was Tura Gracie. Time around 19.8. In a good compact affair, number 7, Black Ninja, the winner. 3.30 the win, 2.30 the place from the 1, Royal Maple, $3 the place. 4 runs third, Love Shine, no third dividend, and fourth will be the 8.

0: over this course and distance as well. That jackpot pool right now, 110,000 Rand. Let's hand over to Nico to call race number six.
1: Yeah, thanks very much, Shalandra. Well done on Frangipani in the previous race. Runners are loading up. Dame of Tricks has gone in. Next one to load, just the two of us. Lovable's in. Anchorage has gone up. Global Thunder being loaded. Global Thunder to come in. Miss Argonaut waits her turn. Versace on the track and just the two of us. Still busy here with Global Thunder, who's backed away. Global Thunder coming in. Miss Argonaut. Versace on the track, and just the two of us will be the last two to go in. Versace on the track goes forward. Just the two of us, gate three. 1,000 meters to sprint. First leg of jackpot two. Just the two of us coming forward. Just about in. Ready now. All set and racing from the 1,000 meter marker. Versace on the track and Anchorage were quick to respond. So too Dame of Tricks, who's rushed off to the lead here. Lovable is in fourth position. 3.5, 4 lengths off them. Then came just the two of us with Miss Argonaut and Global Thunder. The trailer is about 7 off them. 650 out, and it's Dame of Tricks the leader. Length clear of Anchorage in second. Versace on the track. Lovable's got 3 to make up with just the two of us. 2 lengths away to Miss Argonaut. Another 3 back then to Global Thunder, who's got 8 or 9 to find. Down the home straight they come. 350 to go. Dame of Tricks still the leader here from Anchorage. Down the inside is just the two of us. Then came Lovable and Versace on the track with Miss Argonaut running on, but it's Dame of Tricks has a useful advantage. 100 meters left to go. Dame of Tricks is continuing to roll from Anchorage and Lovable, and Dame of Tricks has it safe and sewn up. Dame of Tricks won it by 3. Lovable third went to Anchorage. Then came Miss Argonaut, just the two of us, Global Thunder and Versace on the track. Dame of Tricks, the winning formula here for Cabello Mazzignani. Must have thought he was back at Champ de Mars, because he went like a scalded cat here, which is how they do it over the 990 meters there. And Dame of Tricks has galloped them into the ground here, won it by 3 for a banging form James Crawford stable. He's got the favorite for this year's July in Star Major, and they'll win a Dame of Tricks by 3. Second was Lovable. Third will go to Anchorage, and a nice run back from a long layoff for Miss Argonaut in that fourth position. Just the two of us, further back to Versace on the track.

turf. And there is one of the favourites, the favourite at this moment, that is Brony Turf Run. She did show a bit of promise, finishing fourth here over 1,900 metres. So I'd imagine that's why she's coming for support from favourite backers. That's Aga Halil, number three, loading into stall five. Another one of the more likely winners in the field. He's won twice. Both victories have come at this track over 1,400 metres and 1,900 metres, both of them on the turf. That's Last Level, who was the last one onto the course, a little bit late leaving the parade ring. And he was also fourth here last time out over 2,100 metres, though that came on the all weather. His only victory came at Adana over the 2,000 metres. Loading in those grey silks, that's Samaze, one of two nice, in addition to one filly. Centre of the picture there, that's Bahuda, who's a three-time winner, not for some time though. September was his last victory. And there is Desert Point with the blind added for hopefully easier loading. One from 25 in his career is Desert Point. That victory came at Adana back in 2024 on the turf over 1,300 metres. So among the outsiders here, Last Level now heads forward. The current favourite has changed a bit. The favourite, Grey Dream, just about hanging on to favouritism over Aga Halil. Grey Dream, as I mentioned, comes out of stall number four. Is grey, appropriately enough, it makes her easy to spot. That's We Are the Best going forward. Quite an extravagant action, We Are the Best, almost a dirt action. And he's another one you can make a case for, having finished third here last time out. So they're set. A little bit of messing around in the stalls from Bahuda, by the looks of things, in stall eight. Flags up, and they're away. Bahuda was away well, but then went away off to his left, and it's the filly Grey Dream who shows first of all, but Bahuda is going to go on and take the lead from her. So Bahuda crosses across from his wide draw in eight and takes up the lead. On the outside, in the predominantly blue silks, that's Desert Point. Behind that one in the orange and blue, Aga Halil. Widest of all at this stage is We Are the Best, who did the same on his last run, was caught very out wide. The green silks behind on the rail is Last Level. At the back of the field is the rank outsider Leo Mello, giving them all a start at this stage. So race to a 5-length advantage here. Bahuda is certainly not hanging around, chased by Desert Point in second, Grey Dream in third, ahead of Samaz. Behind that one, We Are the Best, Last Level at Aga Halil. So they're getting a decent clip here. The lead perhaps now down to 3 lengths, but still going nicely up front is Bahuda. Being niggled at in second is Desert Point. The same goes for Grey Dream. And ridden hard on the outside now is We Are the Best. So it's going nicely enough up front. They're perhaps starting to get a little bit tired now. Bahuda, who is joined by Desert Point. Desert Point and Bahuda. Desert Point now goes to a half-length advantage, and Desert Point stretches away from them here. Watch out for Grey Dream doing her best work late, but Desert Point shows them all a clean pair of heels, and Desert Point should win this and win it really well. Goes over to the rail, but there's a lot to like about this victory from Desert Point, who goes on and does it well. The favourite finishes second, Grey Dream. And he put the race to bed in a matter of strides there. Desert Point to register a second career success. And does it very nicely indeed, this son of Invincible Son. First victory since 2024

0: Blank for Heretic, Jake Dixon in those colours riding for trainer Michael Heretic. Sole rival is Rushin Boy, number three.
1: Heading to the boxes for the last race 12, minute and a half away.

minute and a half away. For race 12, in her prime, $2.80 and second favourite. Now, $2.60, better half. Drawn up on the outside. Scratching of Just Too Good and Junkyard Jiggle. And High Rollin gains a start here from box number six. And they're about to move in for the running of the last race, 12. So, in Levitsky fashion, I'll give you the winners so far. Race one.

0: upwards of $2,800 with two roughies and two favourites. Race 9, Quest for Steps for Taya Hodgson at 245. And Hodgson won the next two with Jonah Takalua at 260. Race 11, Taturbo Tate Enzo Credelli at $3. So here we are in the last race, race 12. Racing back here tomorrow night and to Cannington on Saturday night. First line will be loaded away shortly here for the last with the scratchings of 6 and 10. 6 and 10 are out. And the first runner about to move in her prime for Glenn Price. It's never started from box one, but record from boxes two and three and four pretty good. So it can handle inside for sure. Better half, box eight, good record. Five starts in the money three times, including a win. Now we're pretty close. Green light is on. Set for the last. In her prime, began nicely. Corrie Keeping going quickly. Wide out, better half from Sweetie Pie. Further back, Zatara Storm, Junkyard Dozer, High Roland. And back last of all was Kid Ego around the turn, though, and better half swept away from In Her Prime. Further back is Zatara Storm, but better half raced away to win from Zatara Storm, who got second. Third In Her Prime. Fourth might be Sweetie Pie, nose to Junkyard Dozer right on the line. And they're followed by Corrie Keeping, High Roland, and Kid Ego in 17:43 the time. Nice win to the favourite Bettel Half, who swallowed them up out wide at 220.104. Zatara Storm's run home well, number four, at $3, and one In Her Prime at 130. Very close for fourth between seven and five. And we're waiting on the number, and it's gone to five, Junkyard Dozer. Number five has just got there. From Sweetie Pie out wide at 8:41 and 5, 17:45 the time, four lengths by half, 6:78 early, and then 10:67.
1: First, we will soon be loading. Runners off behind the stalls here. Heretic pops behind, Rushing Boy. Already back behind the gates, so I think we're very nearly at post time. They'll load pretty much bang on 10 past, because it shouldn't take too much to get the two of them in, considering the number of handlers we've got down there.

Last couple of turns here, very nearly at post time. 4 to 9, 13 to 8. Price is on the off. Handlers now grabbing hold of their mounts. They're about to slot forwards. Heretic is scheduled into 5, so on the right. And Rasheen Boy will go into stall number 6, the left. Afternoon, Jason. Afternoon, everyone. We are ready to go. Handler clear. They're off and racing. Jumping out in our opener, first to 7, the Quinn Bet, second to the favourite, Hands and Heels Apprentice Handicap, a race which is part of the Racing Excellence Series over 7 furlongs. And Heretic in the pink and black checks wants to go forwards, wants to set the tempo, does Jake Dixon, and a pretty honest one as well as they go over the path through the first couple of furlongs. Rasheen Boy happy to take the trail. Red and yellow colours, the mount of Joe Bradnam, working down the middle of the course, slightly more towards the near side running rail, but not completely over. With Heretic, the best standout winner for the Harrington team. Jake Dixon in the saddle looking for a 13th winner in his career. Has the advantage by a length and a half over Rasheen Boy. Joe Bradnam on 7 winners so far. One of those being here. Can he notch a second at the track? Heading inside the 3 pole. About a length between them, and Heretic continues to press on. Perhaps a little niggled at, if anything, now, with Rasheen Boy on the left moving upsides quite powerfully with a quarter of a mile to go. So it is Heretic by half a length only. Rasheen Boy.

Roy. He's trying to mount the bid now, and now the drive comes inside the final furlong and a half. Heretic looking to fend off Rasheen Boy, who took the trail, came upsides inside the two, and has now hit the front inside the furlong. It's Rasheen Boy edging on inside to the last 100 yards. It is Rasheen Boy for Julia and Shelley Burkett in the hands of Joe Bradnam. Rasheen Boy is the winner, beating sole rival Heretic. Outsider beats favourites.

Next one to go forward is Cloud Summit. And now Cavalier also steps forward. Cavalier still 12. Note to self next. Amir Labab goes forward with Note to Self. And Percy Shaw also to come forward. All set, they're off and racing. Slowly away was Night Star, and also Cloud Summit given plenty of time from the gates. Up front early is Note to Self in the early stages of this KBIS British Equestrian Insurance EBF Novice Stakes race. And it is Note to Self leading narrowly from Silver Dominion, who settles down in second place. A close third is Amir Labab, who races on the stand side of the group. And then Jim Trot well in touch alongside Herbert Hall towards the far side of the group. They're the front five, and they're followed by Percy Shaw and Cloud Summit, and the two Hannon runners are together occupying the last two places. Cavalier in the light blue and the diamonds of Night Star, yellow cap, still last of all. Racing on then, passing the three pole, shunning this near side running rail, the leader, Note to Self, just in front. Behind him is Amir Labab, pushed along is Silver Dominion. Far side of the group, Herbert Hall making his way through. Down the near side, Cavalier is trying to pick up in company with Percy Shaw. Jim Trot looking for a way through, and so too is Cloud Summit. And so too, for that matter, Night Star, who's behind a wall of horses as they now frantically head up towards the winning line. Amir Labab is out in front with Silver Dominion for company. Silver Dominion, Amir Labab, and staying on Jim Trot. He's staying on very fast down the outside. Silver Dominion, I think, just home though. Silver Dominion with Amir Labab and Jim Trot, who also packed a big finish. The three of them in a tight, close, exciting finish.

the right. Atlanta on the left in the dark jacket, I think, is a dealer. So, yes, Adela and Atlanta, the last two to go. Adela's gone up, or coming up, so is Atlanta. So this will be a mile, the trip for this handicap, underway. As they come out, I think Lily of the Kingdom just nodded and slipped a little bit, but that is towards the back of the field. A few want the lead in this, don't they? Ronissima going on. Polivad is in a prominent position. La Portuguese in behind those to Al Rasul. Odin is out deeper on the course, and Adela's not far behind the leaders. And then comes Fleur d'Aquitaine. Marquise Vera behind this, and then Joss found a little gap in the field to Garmi. Then comes Lily of the Kingdom, and behind this is Atlanta. And Do It For Me is the back marker. Running to the end of the back straight, Romanissima going to turn in the lead from in second position. Polivate in the blue and orange jacket. Al Rasul is in green, and then Odin wider of those three deep. Between that pair is La Portuguese. Then one of the greys is Marquise Vera against the running rail. A black jacket of Adela is next, and this race is ahead of Maple Girl, who's another grey. And then comes Garmi in yellow jacket, and is followed through by Joss Fan in blue. Fleur d'Aquitaine is behind that in company with Lily of the Kingdom towards the back of the field. And then Do It For Me is doing it for nobody today. It's last and tailed off. Heading down to the closing stages, Odin leading to a dealer in the black, who's come through to challenge. Then Polly.

0: Marquis Vera also. La Portuguese on the running well has the advantage here and is going to win. La Portuguese to Adila, Marquis Vera, and it might be that Odin has got fourth money. La Portuguese, 9 wins, Adila 10, Marquis Vera 11, and Odin, yeah, 5, is very narrowly home in fourth place.
1: Tempranillo out of gate 9 and Kia Kaha out of trap 2 here. Almost set. Jazz Pianist playing up in gate 4, settling down. All ready. And racing away. And Tempranillo fly jumped at the start and lost a couple of lengths over there. Beginning well, Champagne Problems, Princess of All, and Duchess Zara show pace. Power of Pearls with Blind Fire just in behind the leaders, with Kia Kaha further back. Jazz Pianist got 6-7 to make up, followed by Tempranillo, and Dua Lona is at the back end of the field. They head down with 600 to go. It's Champagne Problems, the leader from Princess of All. Duchess Zara's third. Then came Blind Fine behind that Kia Kaha. Tempranillo stalking them, 4 to go. Jazz Pianist along the inside, further back to Power of Pearls. 300 meters left to run. Kia Kaha, Tempranillo towards the outside, starting to range up a big danger. Down the inside is Duchess Zara. It's Kia Kaha. Tempranillo's putting it together here. Kia Kaha from Tempranillo. Kia Kaha maintains the advantage here. Kia Kaha will beat Tempranillo, an unlucky loser. Third placing will go to Power of Pearls, close for fourth. Kia Kaha, number 9 saddlecloth here for Rachel Venica and Michael Azzi, a double for the team here. Tempranillo just fly jumped at the gate, looked exceptional, runs into second. Third will be Power of Pearls, Blind Fire and Duchess Zara, the stable companions, fight out fourth. But it's a good win for the daughter of Vaughan, the Drakenstein stud colors. It's going to be a victory for number 9, Kia Kaha. Second to number 1, Tempranillo. Third to go to Power of Pearls, I think. And it's tight for fourth. It's this side, though. Blind Fire gets that fourth position ahead of Duchess Zara. Princess of All, Champagne Problems, Jazz Pianist, Dua Lona. We're further back with Clearwood Rose. So Kia Kaha being kept together out on the lead. Tempranillo ranged up a danger. But it's Kia Kaha that maintains the advantage to the line here to win it a neck or so. The third win out of 19 starts to give Michael Azzi a double the Azman. Bred and owned by Drakenstein Stud. Beats home the top weight number 1, Tempranillo. Third will go to Power of Pearls, confirming the Dawson runner into third, number 6. And the fourth placing to number 2, Blind Fire. There's another look at it. This camera after the line is a super slow-mo. And there you can see the result, or the horses crossing the line after the line, that is. So don't get the wrong version of the result here after following that replay. That's my lot today. Nakib Munchie will call home the last couple of races on today's card. Enjoy Bafana Bafana tonight. They're up again.

So runners at the pace, they'll be loading shortly for the opener. Now going without number 3, Dream Lover.

T Moon. Stall number 5. Shaniko. Stall 8. Blondie Larry. Stall 3 for him. First time on a race course. Agnes Hathaway into stall number 6. It went Wolf Scallop. Nascent Star, stall number 10. Priscilla's Hope's going to be the last. And they're off, racing away. A little bit slow to find stride was Barnaby Rudge as they head away over 5 furlongs in the EBF Restricted Novice Stakes. Breaking out well is Shaniko. To the near side will lead by the early couple of lengths margin to One in the Mills Racing in Long in second. Wolf Scallop is next in third in the black and the pink, light blue sleeves for Priscilla's Hope. Toward the right-hand side in the black and the white is Blondie Larry. Then Nascent Star and Barnaby Rudge, followed closely then by Moriarty Moon. And Agnes Hathaway has got some way behind them as they've gone through halfway. Shaniko finding plenty on the front end, leading by a good 2 lengths as they head inside the final quarter mile from Wolf Scallop racing in second. Over on the far side, Blondie Larry, then Barnaby Rudge, Nascent Star in the grey jacket is trying to stay on. They're running now towards the final furlong. Shaniko near side with a running rail to help, leading still by a length. Here's Barnaby Rudge, the far side between him, Wolf Scallop, then Blondie Larry. Barnaby Rudge is quicker inside the final furlong, and Barnaby Rudge makes the winning debut from Shaniko. Wolf Scallop is next behind those Nascent Star and Blondie Larry. Number 7.

there as well. Zach's now stood bolt upright in the framework. And Yasi is the other one still out the back.

Been reversed out here, upper hand aside. Cheers, Jace. Yeah, just been backed out, so not looking good with regards to participation here. So upper hander side is out the back of the stalls, and Anyasi's coming forward, so it looks like they'll be going without the seven, upper hander side, who got upset in the gates. Further message to follow on the back of this race. Will change places as well if doesn't run. Getting agitated now, Rogue Federation. No, back on board. Upper hander side. Zach Lloyd is back in the saddle, so coming in. It's been yes, no, maybe so, but we're yes at the moment. And he's pushed in. Full compliment then. Eight of them with the two non-runners. They're off and away. Yazoo missed it by a long way. Missed the kick by a good seven or eight lengths. There may be further to follow with regards to that. This is the Paul Corrigan Memorial Novice Stakes over six. A good start has been made by Navaska Sinza on the right upper hander side in between horses. At the moment is Anyasi just following the pace. Then comes the red of Rogue Federation. Stripe cap of Unique Procedure is down in midfield. The all-blue colours of George Wickham. Another three parts to Red Legs and then that gap to the very slow starting Yazoo. Navaska Sinza and upper hander side are upsides as they work towards the halfway point. And Yasi and Jack Mitchell in behind. Rogue Federation is next in the field, being followed by both Unique Procedure and George Wickham. Red Legs has still only got Yazoo in behind, who's now two, three lengths adrift and is just trying to get closer to the group. Two furlongs to go. Right-hand side, upper hender side, white cap, yellow sleeves. On the extreme right here now comes Anyasi with the challenge. Navaska Sinza is to the left in the mauve and they go on. George Wickham is catching the eye in behind. A furlong to cover and Yasi has taken over. And Yasi hits the front now, looks to extend away. Jack Mitchell, hands and heels only here with 100 yards to go. And Yasi has this wrapped up, a very comfortable success. And Yasi does it well. Upper hand aside, and George Wickham close second and third. Navaska Sinza in fourth.

call number 11. Machine Murphy on board.

0: You sexy thing, just going forward now.
1: Stall one with the stone power. Also forward. And now box clever. Sydney Rock next. Here comes Suggy. If you're siding with the favourite here, Suggy's got that pink jacket on to watch out for. Jason Watson, stall five. Storm Point next. Here's Mayflower Billy. One of three left. Luminaire next. And also forward is Slack Bob. All in. Afternoon to you, Matt. And they're off and racing. Slow start was made by Luminaire this time around. For this, the second race of the afternoon, it's the Eddie Keogh Memorial Handicap. Over the mile chip, a little isolated early on, is Sydney Rock on the wide outside, but showing enough pace to come across now and join Mayflower Billy for a share of the lead. And also with those is Box Clever. Suggy's just in behind those three leaders. And then down the stand side,

That's Alpine Culture, who's now racing alongside Box Clever with the Stone Power directly in behind. They're followed by Storm Point, who is held up. So too is Slack Bob. Luminaire, after that slow start, sits at the back end of the field together with You Sexy Thing, who is just about last of all. The clear leader, Sydney Rock, comes down towards halfway. Sydney Rock with a two advantage over Mayflower Billy in second. Now Suggy's riding behind those two towards the outside of the group. Standside, Alpine Culture still there, but is one of the first ones now to be ridden along. Box Clever, a very close fifth still. Then we've got a small break to Storm Point, who's under some pressure. Slack Bob is standside looking for a way through. You Sexy Thing and Luminaire both have a lot to do to get a blow in from there. The Stone Power's at the back of a tightly grouped field of runners. They've really bunched up. Furlong and a half left to go. Anybody's race this. Mayflower Billy over on the far side. Standside action. Slack Bob together with Alpine Culture. And rallying very bravely is Storm Point. Storm Point now to the front. Storm Point goes on from Slack Bob and Alpine Culture just in behind those. Luminaire running on when it's all over. Storm Point wins it. Luminaire possibly up for second. Slack Bob was there. And Alpine Culture as well.

Runners moving forward for race number 8 here from Ankara today. It's one of our feature races on the card. Small field, but a competitive lineup for this conditions handicap. It's over 2,200 metres for 3-year-olds and upwards. Exactly one full circuit here at Ankara. And the favourite 180 is number 3. This is Broarts in blue colours. A red cap will go from stall 1. Was a turf winner 3 starts ago. Second favourite 340 is number 4, Dragon Force. Really consistent, has won or placed 5 times from the last 6 outings. 380 for number 2, Gally. This is Gally Oglo, who has placed twice from the last 3 starts. So, admittedly, both of those placings on the all-weather. And then it's 12s for both. 1, this is Outin Sema. And also 12 is number 5, Bushiron. He was placed second here 2 starts ago. But the favourite here, short price 180 now for Broarts. 4-year-old by Capulet, who's already a 9-time winner from 26 starts. It was a win over 1,900 metres in this grade, actually, 3 starts ago, and scoring at Adana. That was a nice effort back in April. Running fairly well since, was 4th in a Group 3 at Istanbul on soft ground at the end of April. Number 7th, over 2,000 metres last time in Group 2 level. Now facing a fairly sharp drop in grade today, but often stays well. Was going well this time of year last year. Finished down the field, though, in the Group 1 Ghazi Derby 12 months ago, but did win a couple of times after that, including a 2,400-metre victory here when scoring in a conditions race last September. So, but an overall, a very smart profile for Broarts. He'll be hoping to make it a career win number 10 here today. But lots of chances here. Outin Sema was a winner on the weather 5 starts ago. That was at Adana. Also scored here on the turf back in April as the 11-time scorer. And Gally Oglo has been placing well on the fibre sand. Was 3rd at Antalya 2 starts ago. That was in a Group 3 there back in February. Holds 7 wins and 6 placings from 24 starts there. Gally Oglo, who could play a big role in this race. Dragon Force is another one who could go close. Number 4, 6 wins alongside 8 placings from 20 starts. Won over this course and distance on soft ground back in April when winning a much lower class race, but has placed twice since both this course, including a good course and distance 3rd when last seen just 16 days ago. So does enjoy this journey here and was only beaten by 2 lengths last time out. So I think could play a big role, Dragon Force, who could be interesting. Bushiron deserves a mention as well, horse number 5. This 5-year-old was a good second over 1,900 metres here 2 starts ago. Only 6th over 2,000 metres next time out at Adana, but is a 8-time winner. Competitive race for a field of 5. Conditions handicap over 2,200 metres. That's 11 furlongs, 1 full circuit of the turf course here at Ankara. Favourite has the inside position in stall 1, Broarts, as Dragon Force now completes up the line. And we're now set. One final push is needed for Dragon Force on the outside, who's now just trying to slot forward for this 3-year-old and upwards conditions handicap over the 2,200 metres. The longest race on today's programme here. So stall 1 will be horse 3, Broarts the favourite. Next to that one will be Bushiron. Stall 3 for Outin Sema in red and white colours. Stall 4 for number 2, Gally Oglo. And then gate 5 will be Dragon Force, number 4. Just not quite fully, just needing one final push to get fully locked away here. Almost in. The others waiting patiently, but a competitive race, I have to say. Broarts, the favourite, a winner 3 starts ago, was placed before that. Plenty of these proven over this course and distance as well. With Dragon Force placed over this trip here just 2 weeks ago. Bushiron also seen often over this type of distance. As Dragon Force now is fully in. Set to go, one full circuit. Flags up, gates go back, and they're off. Away and racing. Gally Oglo misses the break by 2 or 3 lengths.
One full circuit of the race course here at Ankara, and the first to show is the favourite, Broarts, in the red cap, goes straight to the front and already goes two lengths clear. Dragon Force in second place, who's a further three lengths ahead over Out in Seema in third. Similar gap back to Brugiron in fourth, and last of the five is Galioglo in the orange as they race in single file, taking the first turn. Right-handed they race, and already about 12 lengths covering them as they approach the final 1700 metres or so, the final 1800 metres, and Broarts has opened up pretty swiftly by about four or five lengths. Dragon Force in second place, three lengths away to Out in Seema in the red, a length away to Bouchiron in the white, and last of the five is Galioglo, who's watching on. They're not hanging around here, or certainly the leader isn't, and Broarts, the favourite, is bidding to make all. Blue and red silks has a healthy advantage of about three or four lengths, tracking the favourite with every move. Right in behind in second is Dragon Force, who's placed for last twice, a few lengths away to Out in Seema. Going well, red and white silks, who's just preceding by Bouchiron, and at the back still Galioglo, as it's still the field of five, covered by about 10 lengths as they begin to exit the back straight. Through halfway, the final 1,000 metres, the leader there just been nudged along briefly, just hitting a bit of a flat spot there, Broarts, but still has a two-length advantage. Dragon Force second, Out in Seema third, Bouchiron fourth, and Galioglo last of the five. The final half mile now as it's still Broarts out in front. Blue and red silks, but now is looking just beginning to weaken slightly. As on the outside, Dragon Force is going very well with the white cap, and is now just beginning to challenge on the outside. Two lengths back to Out in Seema, Bouchiron next, and still last of the five, Galioglo, who's now been left behind. Broarts is now on the inside corners, not Out in

Decade of Time, the 1-2 favourite now, Fractional 9-4. And Prince of Calypso 13-2. First to move in, Prince of Calypso. Now the favourites, A Decade of Time. And to complete the lineup, Fractional, stall number two. Field of sets, and they're off. Prince of Calypso was slow to find stride as they race over the extended mile. In the £9 race days at Nottingham Racecourse at Novice Stakes, Mr. Frankel filly, Fractional, is racing pretty enthusiastically out in front, and she's bolting away by a good 5 lengths down towards that far corner. Fourth run of her career.

0: racing in second place under George Bass for the owner breeders. And the slow to stride at Prince of Calypso remains last of three, as the leader's about eight lengths in front just before the turn towards home. That leader is fractional under Kieran Fallon, racing in toward the top of the home straight, clear by about seven lengths over a decade of time. Racing in second, looking to follow up that Windsor success, and a further six lengths away to Prince of Calypso under PJ McDonald. Still travelling pretty kindly, fractional, and now decade of time gets a push along there from George Bass. Looking to get back here to fractional as they race down towards the final 2.5 furlongs. Catch me if you can, fractional, drifting over towards the stand side running rail. Decade of time is trying to make some inroads and looking to follow the filly now. Ridden along for more down the centre, Prince of Calypso remains last of the trio. Decade of time has now got to fractional, racing towards the final furlong, and it's decade of time under George Bass, who now goes for home. Now four lengths on top of fractional in second. Prince of Calypso staying on now to press the second, but it's going to be decade of time to follow up the Windsor success to make it 2 out of 3 in the career. Decade of time the winner, fractional held on to be second, Prince of Calypso last of three.
1: And trail runner. Trail runner goes in Vamanos. Vamanos going in. You'll notice Sakuranami is blindfolded. Ringa Ringa Roses is about to load. Ringa Ringa Roses goes in. Sakuranami with a blindfold. Still a few more to load. Princess Ilaria wearing the original set of Dr. Taliart silks. Red cap on Valieva is also blindfolded. Blushing Bloom, meanwhile, stepping up to the gate with Princess Kira, as Princess Ilaria's in. Three princesses here, Princess Lola, Princess Kira, and Princess Ilaria. Blushing Bloom and Valieva will be the last one to go forward. 14:50, ready to go. They're off away and racing from the 1450-meter market. Princess Kira last in the early stages. Blushing Bloom along the inside broke out well. Sakuranami in the middle. Ringa Ringa Roses out three wide, pushing forward in the pink, and that now goes off to lead into the turn. Blushing Bloom is back in second. Sakuranami is third. Then came towards the inside Princess Ilaria in the blue cap with Southampton on its outside. That's got the purple cap, and they'll be four lengths off this lead through the 1,000 meter marker. Trail runners in the white is on the outside of Princess Lola, who's racing 6-7 off the leader past the 800 meter peg. Then came Valieva, the red cap, one out, and then Princess Kira on the inside and a length away to Vamanos at the back end. Down that little strip, 700 meters to go. Ringa Ringa Roses, after circling the field, leads a length. Sakuranami in the blue looms up on the outside. Blushing Bloom in the striped cap on the rail. Then Southampton nearest to us, and on the far side of those is Princess Ilaria, heading down with 400 meters to go. Ringa Ringa Roses in the middle, taken on by Blushing Bloom, who takes the lead and skipped away. Southampton on the outside running on. Then came Ringa Ringa Roses, and further back is Princess Ilaria. Blushing Bloom clear by three from Southampton. Princess Kira on the far side. Then came Princess Lola's running on late, but Blushing Bloom has got it. Blushing Bloom won it. Second will go to Princess Lola. Princess Kira third, then came Princess Ilaria, further back Southampton, Vamanos, Trail Runner, Valieva, Ringa Ringa Roses, and Sakuranami was further back in the field. It's number five, Blushing Bloom, and Keegan DeMello that come through to score victory. Blushing Bloom is the three-year-old daughter of Flower Alley from the Van Furen Yard, and the Werner's family, Dale Stonebridge, Mr. and Mrs. Colin Stonebridge as well, wins by 2.5 to 3 lengths, number five. Second to 10, Princess Lola. Then came number one, Princess Kira, followed by four, Princess Ilaria.
2: Number five, Kia Zinkelerini. Bit of a mouthful, that one, but we can get through it. There's another one to keep an eye out for at eight in the market. Then at 16, number nine, Nilifer.

At 25 is number 6, Asobi K. Then at 40s is number 3, Asral. 60s for number 10, OK Gun. And 100s for number 4 and 8, that's Krallin Oglu and Gedive Kiz. So let's have a quick look at the form if we can. Akif Burke is currently the favourite in this contest. Akif Burke's no place effort so far. Career best was a 6th at Istanbul over 1,200 metres. 2 starts back before a couple of weeks ago, finishing 7th at the same track over 1,200 metres. So switches tracks today and it remains over 1,200 metres on polytrack, but major improvement is expected. Ulu Sahan placed 3rd over 1,000 metres on dirt at Izmir back in April, but couldn't follow up when 5th over 1,200 metres at Bursa at the end of last month. So looks to bounce back into the top 3 today. Meanwhile, Chirkin ve Gazelle has recorded 2 fourth place efforts in last 3 starts, including one over this course and distance 9 days ago. So it's quickly turned out, looking again for a first top 3 effort. Moving forward, Asur Biquet, Chirkin ve Gazelle also going in. Still to go forward, we've got Asral, OK Gun, Krallin Oglu, also Nilofer, and also Kadife Kutz, all ready to go in. Krallin Oglu is going to be another one that's going to go forward to the gate now. Moves in pretty well. The pink jacket of OK Gun goes in too. So it looks like we've got about possibly 3 to go. Unclear which one's going to be forward next. They're all going around in circles. So we continue to wait on, but it's going to be number 9, Nilofer, going forward. So Nilofer about to move in. Nilofer's in, so we've got 2 to go. Stall 3 will be for Kadife Kiz. Stall 11 will be for Asral. Here comes Kadife Kiz. And there is Asral. Will be the last one in. Just a couple more turns and then. Yeah, at Kakeli, and that's it. We're set to go. They're off for the first of 9 here this evening at Kakeli, away to a level beginning for this 1200 meter maiden for the 3-year-old purebred Arabians. Breaking forward, Asa BK with the hoop sleeves is off to a good start with Nilofer towards the outside. Splitting the two of them in the dark blue sleeves is Chirkin ve Gazelle. To the inside is Kier Zinklerini. Then a little further back to find the yellow and red of Altin Nocta with the pink and green of OK Gun. Then the two-tone checks of Akif Burks in midfield with on the inside Kadife Kiz. Racing around the wide outside at this stage is Asral. And then comes Ulu Sahan. Krallin Oglu is currently outpaced at the back of the field as they're already passing halfway on the turn for home. Asur BK now leads by 3 lengths from in second, Kier Zinklerini to the inside. Chirkin ve Gazelle is back in third, followed next by Altin Nocta. Down the centre of the course called Akif Burke. And then Ulu Sahan is making gains from the rear of the field. Nilofer can't offer much more, neither can Kadife Kiz towards the inside. Down the centre of the course, it's Akif Burke now who takes over at the 2. Weakening out of it, it's Hasser BK trying to stay on his Kier Zinklerini.

Jackin Unusahan gets ahead of Asu BKN Kirsinklerini. Oh, it's a quite an easy victory there for Akif Berker. Stretch clear to win by at least 4 lengths. Back in second position was Ulusahan beating Aksa BK. Altin Nocturne ended up in fourth on the inside rail with Kirsinklerini back in fifth. Then came Shirkin Vega Zell, followed next by Kralin Oglu. Nilafer was further back.

blindfold is on. Existent. 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Way to the right as we look down the track. Existent goes in. Thunderstar stall three.

Alvarez. Forwards to two. Travel agent, store number five. Cheers, Jace. Yeah, last one will be Neighbours Angel. Travel agent just threatening to back away and did kick out, actually. Handler did well to avoid. Travel agent nearly there, but not overly cooperative. Just kicking out from behind, so Handler's being rather cautious and careful and is now rearing up from the front end as well. So Travel agent just causing a little bit of trouble here. Not completely straight to line up into the stalls, so they may have to back out again and take a little turn round. See if that works. Nearly worked. Travel agent again rearing almost immediately on entrance, but is just about there. I think the gate is shut. Handler clearing from the box now, so Neighbours Angel will complete the lineup here. And it's forwards. They're off and racing. Travel agent rearing as the gates open, and William Carson with one arm on the framework as well. They get out over five furlongs for the winning experience with Moulton Racing Handicap. Neighbours Angel away well. Gets forwards here under Sylvester D'Souza. Shows up from Thunderstar, who runs in second place. Alvarez, another three parts behind those. Then the yellow and black of Existent and Travel Agent on terms at the back of the field after that awkward beginning. It is Neighbours Angel bowling along here. Strong tempo D'Souza setting on the right. Thunderstar and George Wood trying to move for level with. Alvarez still in behind. Then Existent, who is poised to strike, and the back marker Travel Agent inside the two. Neighbours Angel from the front end today. She's rolling along here. Three parts of a length over Thunderstar. Alvarez the left. Existent is in behind those. Final furlong pole inside, and now Neighbours Angel is looking to stretch from the front here, and she's off and away. Neighbours Angel opening right up now. Has gone clear by three from Thunderstar and Alvarez, and it'll be a landmark 2000th British success for Sylvester D'Souza. Neighbours Angel romps in. Alvarez second, Existed in third, Thunderstar between them, quite close in fact on places. Last of the five, Travel Agent.

Nostrum will be in next. City of Kings will go into the stalls behind Chalk Mountain. Maybe as few as just three to load now. With Best Rate, Brian, and also I'm Working On It to come forward. Here's Brian next. So Best Rate, and I'm Working On It.

Working on it now, going to be the last one in. Thank you, Matt. Just about all set now. And they're off and racing. Couple awkward away there. City of Kings being one of them and Tan Mawi another. Tan Mawi is the back marker by some little way after that pretty slow start. Nostrum begins the race well, so too Storm Free, both in dark jackets, and they're at the head of the field early from I Still Have Faith in third place. Atarangi settles down in fourth, followed by Mort Point, and Brian is on the stand side in company with Chalk Mountain, the grey. Then comes Obsidian Dream, who is racing alongside the dark blue and pink colours of I'm Working On It. Spangled Mac and Consecrated are the next two. 40 Years On sits towards the rear end of the group early on, in company with Best Rate and City of Kings, the slow starter together with Tan Mawi. So as they head on then, right up the centre of the track, already passing the three pole, Storm Free over on the far side asks for more effort, Nostrum still front rank. They're being followed through by Mort Point, who's now under a bit of pressure. Atarangi's into third and trying to split the two leaders now. Mort Point going for that same run as well. And 40 Years On is closing with real menace up the stand side. Brian shaping well down the near side running rail, but 40 Years On has swept to the front. Brian still finishing off well, but this is a one horse race really. 40 Years On blitzes this field. 40 Years On it is. Tight for second, Brian, who ran ever so well up the stand side. He was right there at the finish, together with Best Rate. Tight for Minor Money, but the favourite won ever so well.

0: still to go. Dahia Kadasan has gone in. Pick Pen is going up. We're waiting on Pick Dumidi, Grecian Ruler, and just in fact those two, yeah. In goes Pick Dumidi and Grecian Ruler completes the line. They're away. So they race over a mile. Quickly into stride is Pig Pen in yellow and red colours. Grecian Ruler's up there, and between those is Alfabio, who wants a prominent position. My Boyfriend races in company with Zoff Waltz, and behind those, in fact, Tornia is coming between them in black and grey to be bang up there. Daria Kassan in green colours is up on the outside, and Lord alone knows what's happened to Ocean. It's miles behind the others, not really travelling. Pig Dumidi is at the back of the main group, so is Passepartout. Pretty quick up front here. Grecian Ruler leads by about a length to Pig Pen in the yellow and red jacket in second position. My Boyfriend is the white and brown jacket. Tornilla is with that. These then are followed by Rapido Presto in beige and light blue colours on the inside of Alfabia, and Zoff Waltz in company with those. Jugando is next, and then Hola Valkyria from Daria Carasson in the green and white colours. Behind that, as they move into the straight, is Gris de Pearl. And then tailed off still is Osiam. At the back of the main group is Pig Dumidi trying to run on. So also is Belsinkov towards the right. Heading down to the closing stages, Pig Pen from My Boyfriend and Grecian Ruler's up on the left there with a chance. Alfabia behind those. Then down the centre, Jugando under strong pressure. Tornilla is still there as well. Jugando hanging all over the place. And Belsinkov nearest to us is sailing down the outside. Tornilla from My Boyfriend and Belsikov. That is a trio that go past together. Jugando was behind those, I think, has narrowly got fourth place. Tornilla holds on. Belsinkov and My Boyfriend, two and four either side of it, but beaten a little way. So three wins from two and four and a photo. And it's a multi-horse photo. Then Jugando, which is hanging all over the place. The one might have got fourth. 14 was there as well. And so I think as well was six.
1: Night Thunder. Militus 11 to 2. Return to units and On the River are both at 6 to 1. 10 to 1, Swift Salian. San Juanito at 40 to 1. And You Are Not Forgiven, a 50 to 1 outsider. All right.

a mile for the Wild West Beer Festival on the 5th of July in the hands of William Pyle, the first one to show from One Night Thunder in those beige and brown silks. Handy towards the outside is Triple Double A. More towards the inside of him is Return to Unit. Fifth racing towards the end of the far side is Militus. Behind Militus is San Juanito in those red, white and blue colours. A bit wider then is On the River. Pink silks there for PJ McDonald. Just in front then of

to load. Long sword will be the last to load with Ghostbuster. 1450, all set to go. And away they go from the 1450 meters marker. To a good enough beginning for the 14 of them. Legendary across the inside broke out well. Heavenly Good is the gray in the center. Matiyazo is pushing forward in the red with Lava Fire in the pink, racing now in second. Legendary's dropped into third. Heavenly Good is fourth. That's the gray horse. And three quarters to behind that, six of all. Three quarters to Tracksuit Dave is in the gray colors with 1,000 meters left to go. Prophet is in the yellow out three wide, and then came Bloop Bloop on the inside. Further back, Elusive Red is in the red colors, seven lengths off the leader. Carly's Angel is on that one's outside, three wide in the purple colors. Then came Michael Faraday on the fence. Bloomington is further back in running. On the inside, Longsword in the yellow, and Ghostbuster is the trailer. Heading down inside the 600, and in front is Matiyazo as they're about to turn for base. Then came further back in second, Lava Fire. Legendary on the inside, Heavenly Good in the middle, six of all going through in the stripes on the far side. Tracksuit Dave is cruising up to them on the near side as well in the spots. Then came Bloomington and Carly's Angel hooked extreme outside. It's wide open now, but Tracksuit Dave has taken the advantage over Legendary on the inside. Bloomington runs a cracker on the outside. Tracksuit Dave and Legendary to fight out the closing stage with Bloomington running on, but Legendary grabbed the advantage. Legendary won it. Bloomington grabbed Tracksuit Dave for second, Tracksuit Dave third, then six of all, Lava Fire, Elusive Red, Long Sword, Heavenly Good, Ghostbuster, Carly's Angel, Michael Faraday, Matiyazo, Prophet, and Bloop Bloop. Number four, Legendary, and Calvin Habib. Our home in the last for Clinton Binder, Dreamstar Racing nominee, Mr. Clinton Binder, Main Chance Farms, P2 Unlimited, Foil Sun, of William Longsword. Second placing to number nine, Bloomington, ran on nicely. Third placing to number two, Tracksuit Dave. And fourth will go, it can go either way there. It's quite tight for fourth between 10, six of all, and seven, Lava Fire. So seven and 10 in photos for fourth. Track.

Couple to go. Court of session, stall number 5, rocket straight forward. So last one will be Mr. Phillips. Stall number 8 for Mr. Phillips. Moves in. Ready. They're off and racing. Very awkward start for Prefer the Sister. Missed it by a length and a half. They get away over 6 furlongs. The Quinn Bet best odds guaranteed handicap. Not a great deal of early tempo here. Walking on clouds down the middle. Also top star.

recovering Prefer the Sister. It is Walking on Clouds, the Lingfield winner, out on the left-hand side. Top Star is now ridden away in third. Court of Session behind those with Tilsworth Turf. Mr. Phillips still down the field, as is Prefer the Sister. And the back marker is Cooler Magic as they work inside the final two and a half. Chasing Gold is moving up sides, Walking on Clouds. In behind them, driven, is Tilsworth Turf. Then Court of Session, Top Star. Extreme Right, Prefer the Sister, is now starting to come into it from the back of the field. Mr. Phillips also looking to win.

Trey Dora, a three-year-old filly by Native Khan. Last time and last seen just a week ago. Also a pretty quite smart recent placing record. Two wins and now 10 placings from 23 starts. Fifth on heavy ground at Istanbul before a good second last time. That was over 1,600 metres here. And running here a week ago, beaten two lengths. I think could easily build on that result. Returning to a shorter trip today. It's worth noting that the two wins came over 1,400 metres here last August and a maiden win at Bursa over 1,000 metres. So I do think her best form is over the more speedy trips. And I think Trey Dora will go close here. Favourite at 250. 290 for number 8 to Sira Hira. Red and white to checkered silks. Four-time winner from 10 starts, so a nice record. Completed a hat-trick when winning three times on the turf at Adana last season. Also made a winning debut here last August. Running fairly well, has been steadily progressive so far this campaign, last seen finishing fifth over 1,600 metres here last month. This is a easier grade, and I think she will improve further here. Sira Hira holds some big claims. And then the third one down, number 10, this is Levero. Another one by Nate.

is Levy Row, and behind those making ground is Mary Black moving into fourth. Hira Hira, who wins for last. Hira Hira wins narrowly. Tradora in second. Behind those, a good effort from Levy Row back in third. These three dominated and pulled clear over Sirena and Mary Black. Well, the final race here from Ankara has gone the way of number 8, Sira Hira, who was one of the well-backed runners in this race. Sira Hira, a 3-year-old filly who's managed to record a 5th career victory today, and she now goes 5 from 11 in her career. Unofficial time, 1 minute 16 seconds, 0.81. That's 1 minute 16.81, the unofficial time of the 10th and final race here today from Ankara, number 8, Sira Hira. He was nicely away from stall 6, was always prominent, and has found plenty in the home straight here. As she made a winning debut at this course last August when scoring over 1,200 metres, a few mixed results before completing a...

Pressure's on, also moving forward. First four safely in. Next one is Kinnearo. Never Just a Dream goes in. Golden Long and Just Call Me Pete are the last two to come forward here for race four. That's it. They're all in. And they're off and racing. An even jump from the gates as they race through the first of their six furlongs for the tonight's Superboost live at BetVictor Handicap. Just Call Me Pete and Pressure's On. They disputed early with Hockney joining in standside and Wild Clary up on the outside, well in touch, a very close fourth, if a little bit keen. Moving Force is alongside the market leader. Kinnearo slightly further back. Golden Long races one from the back end of the field where Never Just a Dream is our back marker. So they come now to the three furlong marker. Standside of the group with the white cap and white face, that's Hockney. Just Call Me Pete, next to Hockney in the black and red starred colours. Reading out slightly wider to Pressure's On. The yellow of Wild Clary, right on the outside. Golden Long making progress. Then we've got Moving Force trying to get through with Kinnearo and also Never Just a Dream right across the track still. And up front, Wild Clary comes to the front. Furlong left to run. Wild Clary from Pressure's On. Kinnearo starts to stay on. Golden Long not picking up at all. Wild Clary is out in front, being chased by both Kinnearo and Pressure's On. Wild Clary makes no mistake. Wild Clary, the favourites home, beats in second place. That was a good run from Kinnearo and tied him behind those.

over the course and distance, his name Lord going in. Of the others, the one at the bottom, Climate Change, is attracting quite a bit of support. This is a winner six times, has won over a mile here. Last two wins have come at La Croisée-la-Roche.

0: On the left there, the light blue colours, is Name Lord, who's taking the blindfold duo on their way up. They come forward together, and that is it, they're all in. Handlers are clear and away. A little slow was Herbal, just got a slight nudge as well from Mont de Soleil. Herbal's the green and orange, Mont de Soleil the red jacket. On the right, Name Lord in light blue is sitting out in front from a wide draw early on. Then Johnny Hammer against the running rail, Chain of Command in the yellow, that's very keen. Favourite Mont de Soleil is in company with that. As they begin to settle down, Herbal's right at the rear of the field. And the lead then is with Name Lord, who now strides on by a couple of lengths to Johnny Hammer and Mont de Soleil together, with Pasha Alguni and Chain of Command together, and then Climate Change the Grey, almost two lengths behind those. Poschiavo is next, and Herbal's at the back of the field, running round the turns and a bit downhill at the moment, with Name Lord continuing to be in front, about a length and a half ahead. Johnny Hammers, the green and red jacket, the almost all red is Mont de Soleil, has gone past that now for a definite second place. Pasha Alguni and the yellow and the blue and gold of Chain of Command are the next pair, with Climate Change the grey following those. Herbal in green and orange has crept up on the inside of Poschiavo, who is just being niggled along every now and again as they group up and they come to the home run. 600 to go. And Name Lord very narrowly in front over Mont de Soleil. Climate Change the Grey comes there very strongly on the outside of these. Poschiavo is responding, has moved into fourth place, and Johnny Hammer's behind that. In red, Mont de Soleil. In yellow is Climate Change. Behind those, Johnny Hammer still running on. Poschiavo next, and Herbal behind those. Mont de Soleil continues to be in front. Pushed out only Hansen Hill. Poschiavo in the white and nearest to us. Herbal are both going to try and get it on the line. And it's a very close thing. Herbal nearest to us in the green, the red of Mont de Soleil and Poschiavo between those. That trio have flashed past together with the grey, Climate Change behind those in fourth place.
1: We don't tell the truth. Now joins issue here with Sir Griffley. All the time they're being stalked by Caraway in third, but now coming under a bit of a drive. Song of the Stars in fourth, Ridiculous is next in fifth, as we don't tell the truth now looking to go for home, just over two furlongs from the finish, and it's We Don't Tell the Truth and Danny Musket, chased hard by Caraway in second, Sir Grifflet back in third, then Song of the Stars, who's cleared away in turn then from Ridiculous and Femme Fatale, the final furlong looming. We Don't Tell the Truth drifting out towards the centre. Caraway trying hard near side. Song of the Stars rolling about a bit in behind, but still coming home quite well. We Don't Tell the Truth nears the line. Here comes Song of the Stars. He's charging home, and Song of the Stars will get up to win it. Song of the Stars from We Don't Tell the Truth. Caraway third. They finish well clear then from Ridiculous.

Don't be too far away from loading process here. Final check on the betting. Yokohama is still the favourite, 2-1. Moonrunner 9-4, First Officer 4s, Patrol at 5s. High Point 17-2 and 40s for Baltic. Not a great deal of change in the betting here. Final call about to load. Won't be too far off a loading process. We're nearly at the scheduled off time, just over a minute away from that. The First Officer going through the picture there in the checks was 5th at Salisbury last time. That probably wasn't too bad. Was only beaten 3 lengths and is now below the last winning mark, a pound below. Thought he could be

D'Souza on board. Pace play, maybe? Off, isn't it? So, would he do the same here? Baltic, the big outsider on the left. High point, don't forget, now the mud of Jack Mitchell. Starting the load. Yokohama is the first one forwards. Stall number 5 for him. Baltic into 1. High point. Needing a little bit of encouragement, but now presents to stall number

Police officer will pop into two, and therefore patrol will be the final one in. All in. They're off and racing. Jumping away over a mile, 3.5 furlongs. This is the Quinbet handicap. Starter caught them in a pretty level line coming away from the stalls. Looks as though High Point is well to the fore. Also Baltic down on the inside running rail, holding that inside line. Patrol a bit deeper, left-hand side of the pack. We'll look to try and tuck in. Zach Lloyd looking to get a bit of cover. Yokohama is just following first officer through. Back end of the order for Moon Runner at the moment. Just now Patrol has reined back. Zach Lloyd was caught wide, so decided to take back and become the trailer. So in front, it is High Point. Under Jack Mitchell has the advantage of about a length and a half over Baltic and Sean Dillon Bowen. Still there on the scene, Yokohama and Sylvester D'Souza hunting the double. To the inside fence, the red and black checks is first officer for Alex Egan, and the final pair being Moon Runner and Patrol. Pretty well stacked. There'd only be about 5 lengths between front and back at this point in time as they go onwards to the end of the far straight. High Point looking for a 5th win in his career. Has the call over Baltic, who hunts a 6th in his. 2 lengths between them now as the leader just extends coming onto the home turn. First officer in 3rd. Yokohama, the recent winner, the Newbury winner, in 4th place. Being followed through by the handicap newcomer, Moon Runner, and on that one's Outer Patrol for the Cunha team, still just last as they level. Working towards the final 4. High Point. Length the call from Baltic, 2nd place. Between horses, first officer is perhaps just a little trapped in. We'll need to try and extricate there from the running rail. Yokohama is now encouraged from D'Souza, trying to get a bit nearer. Patrol at the back with Moon Runner as they inject tempo between the 3 and 4 poles, the 3 pole nearly upon them, and it's still High Point here who has the advantage of a length and a half and responding generously at the moment. First officer is moving quite well on the inside, now just looks to try and get out in behind. Yokohama's in 3rd, Baltic given way, Patrol and Moon Runner cannot get there. It's High Point who still has the call with a furlong and a half to go. Now first officer is asked for more. Yokohama looking to rally to the left, but High Point remains in front inside the furlong. It's a 2.5 length advantage here from first officer, who is getting a little bit closer, won't get close enough. It is High Point all the way. Jack Mitchell well judged to beat first officer in 2nd, Yokohama back in 3rd, and a gap to Patrol, who was best of the rest 4th.

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0: Hello everyone, welcome to Formline as we head back to Rose Hill. It's been 2 weeks since we last raced there. Here to look at this program, Ron Doversey, Brad Gray and Tim Ryan.
1: And we might even get a good track to work with this week, but a really, you know, typical winter meeting. There's a bit of Formlines everywhere there, Brad.
2: Yeah, our feature race being the staying race. No Sir Lucan this year. No. He would have been chasing three on the bounce. So he's not there. That leaves us with the Budgie Smuggler as our current favourite. I do think there's a few different angles to that race, but on the Budgie Smuggler, Tim, you were saying that he's pretty well backed.
3: Yeah, well, I think he's developing a bit of a cult following.
2: I think you're right.
3: It was an absolute trip out for us two starts back, and last time he was in a bit of a harder race, but he still went round a loser. So, no, he's already the best back runner on the card, so might have to do well to get out of him on Saturday. But on the track, they ran slow times a fortnight ago. It was probably close to heavy 10 times, albeit it was a 9 and an 8 throughout the day. So whether or not we get to a good 4, I'm a little bit hesitant, but rail 3-metre position should race pretty fair, I think.
0: Well, let's go out and find the latest track conditions recorded Thursday morning at Rose Hill.
4: Well, good morning from Rose Hill Gardens, where this morning after our track walk, we've rated our track a soft 5. Last time we raced at Rose Hill Gardens, we were on a heavy 9 track with a lot of lead-up rainfall. This week's been a lot better. We haven't received much at all. Overnight, we just had 0.5 mils of rainfall, and that's our reading for the week as well. Today, we'll be moving our rail out 3 metres from where we had it in the true. There's a few markings there, but we've patched it up. I was very impressed with how the track handled those heavy 9 conditions with 114 horses going over it. Today, we're expecting rainfall or cloud cover to clear, with a partly cloudy afternoon but no rainfall. Tomorrow, light winds 19, and Saturday, partly cloudy with a top temperature of 21, but no rainfall predicted either. So it'll be a great day for racing.
0: We start with the 2-year-olds, already two scratches.

0: of him over this distance.
1: It looks to be an improving two-year-old, so he's had the two start off the 1400 metre box. So we know he's hard fit. You'd think he can only improve again off this and, yeah, beat those older horses with two lengths back to third. So the more racing he does, the more he'll continue to go the right way. So I think he's dangerous in terms of the setup, and as Duff kind of touched on, it's a race with a bit of a tail here. So you're looking for something to beat the $1.55 favourite, but I don't know where to look.
0: Last Monday, this is Mawuba at Canterbury.
2: Yeah, look, he went okay. He was only beaten, well, a length and a half, less than a length and a half, and battled on quite nicely. I don't think it, on face value, going into this race, I thought it looked quite a strong enough race for a two-year-old, maybe even stronger with this one, take the favourite out. It might be the next best form line. So he finishes off quite nicely here. He's got a really nice draw, maps well. I'm not ruling him out. But in saying that, why I think there's no one in the world I could take $1.55 this. You can't tip against him. He looks a nice enough horse. I think Mawuba fits in there. Heard of him. Was pretty good there at Hawkesbury. And best of the rest, I thought, was Gridlock.
1: He was a good winner on debut, but you're tipping him under sufferance, aren't you, at $1.55. So I'm not sure what to do as far as making an earn out of this race. We've got a few days to think about it yet. But he goes in on top. Three heard of him. Do note the runner-up Johnson did win at Gosford on Thursday. So that form line did get a bit of an upgrade. Eight, I'm Interstate, was beaten seven lengths there last start, but maybe seven lengths behind Trombolt reads well for this. He's going to be very hard to beat there in a JJ Atkins, where he's favourite, and Mawuba on the quick turnaround. Didn't get a lot of luck there from the wide gate and draws to get a much kinder run on Saturday.
0: Okay, here's Tim to take us through the market for race number two, the Midway over 1200 metres.
3: This market's changed a little bit this morning. We've had Gorgeous come out, stable electing to run later in the card in the benchmark 72. So that leaves Smashing Time as your new favourite. After deductions, it's just probably in a roll, about 255 after deductions. So into 250, it is the runner that does hold the most coin overall. So we'll call it best backed. Not a lot of interest in Mother Goose, 440, and Chi Swings, who is stablemate to Gorgeous. So David Pfeiffer has got runners in both races. Chi Swings a $4.60 chance. Best firms here are Zunaka, 15 into 8. Espresso, 26 into 14. Well, at longer odds, there's been a bit of money for Don Juan, 51 into 23, and Maz Kanata, 101 into 41. So the favourite's solid, and then after that, they're just specking a few roughies there.
2: Yeah, he'll do his thing. He loves to get out and string him out. He's Smashing Time. He rolls forward. Zunaka led on the Grange track there last start winning, but I doubt whether it's got the speed of Smashing Time. Mother Goose settles in behind them. And I think Norton Road can put himself in the, you know, behind the leaders there on the rail.
0: Well, here is Smashing Time winning 35 days ago at Gosford on their Saturday Metropolitan meeting.
2: Yeah, but Rob Price did say after the race, I think he's best with his run space. So I'm not letting that 5 weeks worry me here. They think that might be the key to him. Oh, look, I think it's another very astute claim here, taking three off him for Molly on a horse like this who just runs along anyway. So he carries a kilo less than what he did in this Midway, and I don't think it's as strong. So I think he, with the scratching of Gorgeous, he has to be the horse to beat for mine.
0: Here's Zunaka winning on the inside Kembla track.
2: Yeah, so I don't think it's the form of Gosford, but it's a good start off for her. She's she was competitive in this grade last preparation once or twice, so it's a good start off race for her. She'll run well.

0: 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And nothing gets me down. It's never been easier to get your bet on with TAB. 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
1: Paddington, a unique thoroughbred. 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Four Group 1 wins, all in 68 days. By the all-conquering multiple champion Sire Siuni, who stands for €200,000.
2: I really believe that this is the most exciting horse to go to stud in New Zealand in a very long time.
1: Paddington, standing at Windsor Park Stud.
3: World Cup fans, want a boost? 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Betcha, get amongst it. 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

0: Righty-o, plenty of emergencies drawn in the highway. And here is the market for race three. This week's highway, class three, 1400.
1: Yeah, big field, 22 acceptors, will only run 16. I did think there were a couple of likeable runners, though, at the top of betting. I had them 460 equal favourite. Tamoon Sensation and Concoction. Tamoon Sensation, good, behind the Matt Dunn winner here a fortnight ago. Better suited at handicap conditions here. And Concoction of a fourth to Midnight Dynamo. I thought they had to be the form, but they're both drifters. Tamoon Sensation just out a couple of rolls, 460 out to 5. Well, Concoction all the way from $4.60 out to $7. Red Rags to the Bulls. Well, always seems to find hard luck. Now it's drawn barrier 19. However, punters are keen to be with it. 8 into 7.50. Best back runner, though, is Winning Emotions. Danny Williams won the highway last week. This galloper has been 15 into 9. There's no real money for the emergencies there. Bide Your Time, Neeson. Holy Hell's a drifter as well. Athena's Treasure, a good firm up. 26 into 13, another one drawn wide, barrier 17. Well, at longer odds, money for Kendalia. First emergency now gets a run, 26 into 16, it's a firm, and dub for Mark Mason, 26 into 18. So punters looking wide, surprise no money for those top two in betting.
2: The Moon Sensation, barrier one, straight on the bunny here. So the main threats out wide are way down the emergencies here, so that will help. A Moon Sensation, if you see they are going to run these two down the bottom, could well be a firmer then. Other than that, Red Rags to Bulls just probably has to take a medicine and be ridden for luck. It's had none of late. And those other horses in close map well, but it's all about the barrier one there for the favourite.
0: This is a month ago, the Armidale Galloper Concoction at Doomben.
2: Yes, so he's always been a horse I've liked. He does lots of things, he used to do lots of things wrong, and he's pretty hard to trust, but boy, you know, look at this race, Midnight Dynamite. It's much harder. If this was one of Matty Dunn's horses, running a race like this, in a race like this, coming to a highway, it'd be odds on with Nash on.
1: It'd be short.
2: It'd be very, very short. Thought he did a good job. One first up well, a bit of a flat spot. I don't know there what happened there. Second up, so you've got to trust him, but I'm sure he's got the talent if he puts his best foot forward.
0: The highway 2 weeks ago at Rose Hill, Moon Sensation and Red Rags to Bulls.
3: Yeah, and they've clashed twice recently, so they come through what looked pretty deep highways on paper. Prior to this, it was at Scone, behind Autumn King, and again, Moon Sweeper. So Moon Sweeper, way too good, just relish the conditions. Red Rags to Bulls, all dressed up and nowhere to go. So her pattern typically means that she loses more than she wins, but I think you can make a fair case that she probably should have finished a clear second. But in the case of Moon Sensation, he's got tactical speed and a lovely gait, so he's going to put himself right there and doesn't need the luck that Red Rads to Bulls needs.
0: Winning Emotions went all the way from Goulburn out to Warren.
2: Yep, for a confidence building win, second up here. I like the win, really surged through the line, winning with a touch of authority. He's run well at Rose Hill in the past, at big odds on at least one occasion. So I'm sure he's got something. He's relatively lightly raced and he just sprouts wings out wide here and just goes straight over the top of him. I like the way he presents here. Third up, gets the claim.

0: 52 and a half on his back, and I think he's hard to hold out. I think 15 was big odds, and I think, well, I think he's come up well. So I am going with him, I think, at the price, which has been tickled up since then, but I just was hoping maybe those bit of speed down the bottom comes into this race, or maybe they can ride Winning Emotions a little closer. So that's the little doubt, the mapping issue with him. Hamoon Sensation, Concoction, they all fit in well, and well, she just got to weave away through the field. Had no luck at all there. Should have nearly, you know, got over the top of them there last start. I thought Red Rags to Bulls, but just probably not back that 100 metres is not ideal.
1: Well, yeah, I've gone her way. I feel like you've laid a little trap for me here, Tim. Around $7.50, $8. If she's $6, I'm probably looking elsewhere, but there's just enough in that price.

0: form references. You've got Bide Your Time for Daniel C. But I think he's quite a talented horse. He was a big late drifter there at Canberra first up, and that was first up off a 66-week break. So the market got it half right in that he didn't win, but he still ran a tenacious second. So that was only his fourth start and his third career start. He was second to Exit Fee. So we know he's good enough, and Winning Emotions, no knock there, like the way that he won at Warren last time out.
1: Race four, Ranvet Handicap. It's a 2,000-metre benchmark 78.
2: Yeah, Noblar, horse unmarked favourite in this race, a 350 chance. Punters bet around it yesterday. Got all the way out to 420 this morning. But since then, it's back to where we started, $3.50. And overall, your best backed runner. Belle de Tel is the firmer. It's been 460 into 390. King Pedro just holding his price, 460 unchanged. Skycatcher comes in a couple of rolls, 6 into 5. Perfect Play, $11 unchanged. And Sacrify, it is also a decent firm there, 15 into 11. This morning we had the scratch here, Currumbin Alley. Looked your likely leader. Now it leaves not a lot of pace. Maybe that's why Sacrifice firmed. Maybe he can be ridden further forward, but it's tricky for these favourites because they all get back horses.
3: Yeah, it is tricky, especially Belle de Tel. They've just taught to settle and they won't be revving her up. She used to get that head up and they've just worked her out. So I think Skycatcher up in distance can go forward with Sacrifice. They look the two to me. Other than that, Perfect Play, who's a stablemate. So one of the stablemates will go forward there, a Perfect Play or Sacrifice, I would think anyway.
1: Here is Skycatcher winning at Canterbury.
3: Yeah, so this is a harder race, but he's a lightly raced young horse. I think he gives every impression he'll run this distance. I think that's what they think of him. So I was hoping for a better price. Tim found him well in the market, considering he's just out of midweek company. But he's got that SP profile. I think they're listening to an interview. I think they like him. They think he's got upside. And this is a lovely next step for him, just stepping up in distance in a race where a couple of these, you know, he might just have a bit more dash than a couple of these if it is a sprint home.
1: 2 weeks ago at Rose Hill, and there's Belle de Tel back last.
0: Yeah, so it's just a matter of her replicating this back on top of the ground and probably in a race that could turn into a bit of a sit-sprint. So here they were suited coming from well back in the field. She ends up coming off second best to Sounds Unusual, but lost a little in defeat. So I like the way she hit the line, but that's the little trick with her in the context of her price. Perfect Play's another horse who could probably be ridden further forward here, and if gets control, could run a sneaky race. And there's Sacrifice doing his best work probably through the line, and he's one that's probably suited back on top of the ground as opposed to the wet track. So completely different looking race there on Saturday to the one that confronted Belle de Tel.
1: We go back to the Gosford Metro meeting. Here's Nobler winning.
0: Yeah, I like this horse. So we're going to have a look at his trial in a moment, just to bridge the 5 weeks between runs. But getting out to 2,000 metres looks a nice scenario for him. So he's won two on the bounce. He looked to show a lovely turn of foot here. He came from well back in the field to beat a luckless Mr. Miller, who looks quite a progressive horse. So getting out to this journey, his sectionals home were quite sharp here, and they were quite flat as well. So that says to me that 2,000 metres looks a suit, and he has won over 1,900 metres overseas.
1: Same day, this is King Pedro.
3: Yeah, so I just thought he was left stranded in front too soon. This is only his second up run. He is one paced, and there's 5 weeks between runs and a trial since this. So I think he can improve again. I know Nobler had the wood on him when he was first up, but I still think he went really, really well. So I don't think there's much between them, but I just think King Pedro's just about spot on for this race.
1: And they trialled in the same heat.
3: Yeah, so it was just a tick-over trial, Brad. They both were out the back and just a more or less a track gallop where you see that everything's okay. And just with that 5 weeks break between runs, it looks like Nobler's got probably a better ping about him than King Pedro, who looks very one-paced.
0: Yeah, so it's going to be interesting from a tactics perspective, isn't it? Because when I went back and looked at that replay of King Pedro, I thought, geez, he was flushed out a long way from home. But the way that he won last preparation when they took off with him was probably his best win.
2: Times.
0: So instead of just waiting, it's almost
3: like... So are you saying that might be on the cards again here?
0: I wouldn't be surprised, a mid-race move with King Pedro.
3: I think, yeah, you might be right. You might be right. Or do they ride him forward? I don't know. They'll sort it out. They'll have an opinion of the horse. And I've got him on top to beat Nobler. Not much in it. Skycatcher looks the improver. And Belle de Tel, just the shape of the race is the only dampener with her, I thought.
0: Yeah, I agree in the context of her price. Nobler really keen on his chances. I think he's got a turn of foot here that none of these can match. So if he just gets the brakes at the right time, he can use that barrier to park up a touch closer. I think he's well placed to make it through.

0: Three on the bounce. Four, King Pedro. He's got his hoof on the till. He was quite brave in defeat there last time out behind Monopolistic. We saw him run well in the Queensland Derby thereafter. Bell Detel, the Knox, the Price, and Skycatcher. We don't really know where he fits in, but the way he hit the line there last time, hit that flat spot, suggests he could be looking for this journey.
1: We'll come back with race five on Formline.
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0: We're up to race 5, Petaluma Handicap 1400, and this is for 3 and 4 year olds, a benchmark 72.
1: You've already had the 5 scratchings out of this race, not huge deductions, around about 11 cents taken. Surf's Up was your early favourite at 460, so around about 4 after deduction. She's your best back runner, 4 into 360. A lot of money for Erdejage, it's the second pick at 5. John Dory is a firm, 8 into 7. Maltazi holds its price there at $8. Chris Waller with those first 4 in betting. Biggest firms in the race have been Bella Corazon. She's in 2 races, so unsure where she runs. She's an emergency for the one later on. So maybe more favoured to run here, but 15 into $8.50. She's been a good go. Another good go has been Shotgun Bella, 15 into $9.50. Small firm for maybe Mo at 26 into 15 as well. It's another one in a race later on in the card. I thought they might prefer to run there. Ron, not a lot of pace here. Shotgun Bella maybe goes to the front. Maybe that's why she's been backed.
2: I think that's 100%. She's a genuine on-pace trying mare who's just always run so honest. So Surf's Up, I agree, has to be ridden closer now that Chris has got an inside draw and he's got her fit. Erdejard's a question mark from a wide draw. Chris' wide draw is going forward, but his form people will probably tell him there's not much speed here, so she probably strides forward there. And yeah, that's about it really. So I think you can just lock in, I think, Shogun Bella and Surf's Up getting the right runs here.
0: This was the race won by DeClichy Boulevard, Surf's Up and Waku Waku.
2: Yeah, I've been waiting for Surf's Up. I'm back to first up. She she found a bias track there and had done. Then she improved and then she's third up here on a, I think she's better on drier tracks, looking at the form, not that she'd run bad here, but I think she's close to the bet of the day. And she's getting closer just looking at the map and the scratchings. I think she'll be very, very hard to beat.
0: All right, here's Erdejage's win a fortnight ago at Rose Hill. John Dory, the stablemate there as well.
3: Yeah, busy finish, but she's doing a good job at the moment. So we're still learning about her in terms of where she fits in. She goes from a 1,500 metre race on a heavy track back to 1,400 metres from a wide gate. So interesting to see what they do with her tactically, but she is very much untapped. She's still learning on the job, but the fact she's made it 2 from 2 since coming across from the UK suggests that she is a mare with a bright future. Just on John Dory, the way he flattened out late probably suggests he's looking for 1,600 metres as opposed to back to 1,400 metres, so that's a little knock with him.
0: First up, Tarzing, 2 trials.
3: Yeah, I don't know what to do with this horse. I do like the way that he's trialled, though. He's looked really strong through the line, so he's another lightly raced horse. His first preparation, it was quite good. He hit the ground running. He won his first 2 starts there in Melbourne and did it quite stylishly, and that was backed up on the clock, particularly his Geelong win, where he clocked the fastest closing splits of the meeting. So that win saw him start $2.60 at Warwick Farm. I know he looked a touch disappointing on that occasion, but we've seen Sarissa.

0: Well, come on, frank that form a number of times since. So he's a big yard and market watchdog.
1: My word. Surf's Up, I think, will win. I am pretty confident about her chances. Shogun Bella's the one she's got to get past, just through her consistency. Don't know about the race shape for Bella Corazon, and I've got no doubts he's the best horse in this race. You can throw her to Zed, judge in, Tarzing. I think he's going to be the best horse in time. Whether he's wound up, I think we'll learn 5 minutes before the race.
0: Yeah, I'm going to take the punt that he is, Tarzing. So lightly raced four-year-old, just his fourth start there of his second campaign. So more to come from him. Surf's Up does have the benefit of fitness on her side. She strikes this with a few runs under her belt and swapped the runs there at Randwick last start when she was good behind DeClicci Boulevard, and perhaps you swap the result. Bella Corazon needs a bit to go right, given where she's drawn and her pattern, but she is a mare with a good second up record, and she hit the line there with Nitro last start. That reads well okay for this, and Ertajage goes in, given she's got that unbeaten record in Australia.
2: Another 3 and 4 year old race, a benchmark 72 over 1100. This is the RJ Partner Award handicap.
3: We've had the two scratchings here now, which gets gorgeous. The second emergency, a run here. I must say, I did think she was probably going to run in the midway, where I had her a 6-4 favourite. 440 was the price I put up about her here. At second go, I might have actually put her up shorter. To this point, there's no money, 440, but she's only been in the field for around about an hour. So make of that what you will. I could probably have her shorter. There isn't a lot of interest in this race. Couples Retreat won a fortnight ago. She's $6 unchanged. A bet for Royal Flair at 8. That comes into 7. And small bets for Benevac and Candlewick. They've both been 8 into 750. I did mark Written Scandal short. I thought maybe it might have been one to keep an eye on here fresh, but no money for it. It's been 6 out to 9. The Queenslander, well, not Queenslander, Moolambar trained without parallel, been campaigning in Queensland. It's solid enough at 11. There's a few bets around for her.
1: Yep, so there's a bit of speed without parallel, and Neil, the stablemates, go forward here. So Written Scandal probably gets a good run just behind them there, Royal Flair. And Madrina out wide's got decisions to make.
2: Okay, here's the lightly raced Victorian, Royal Flair, who won at $1.35 this day.
1: Yeah, so I don't know what to think of him, other than he's well-bred, he's lightly raced, he started favourite at every start, so obviously the Victorians have got a rap on the horse. So, and I think there's a pretty astute stable, so I know nothing, but at this time of year, if they're travelling to Sydney, they're obviously going well and they're in form and they're at the top of their game, and that might be all that's needed here.
3: That race there, Ron, there was 5 late scratchings out of the race. The track was downgraded throughout the day and a lot of horses did run, so that's why it started so short.
1: Okay.
2: This lot came out of this race won by Couples Retreat. Same conditions.
0: She's an underrated mare, isn't she? So same jockey, same track, same trip, goes up 2 kilos, but I thought she won with a bit of authority. So she was equally as impressive. First up behind Golden Strand and Wanarua. She's still early in her preparation. And now that Gorgeous is in the field, that's at least a different piece of form, but I think you're hard-pressed to make the case that anything behind her here can turn the table. So Benevac was good in defeat. He was only first up. Whether he wants to touch further than 1,100 metres might be a query with him. And Shropshire Lad, his query is whether he's touched more effective on rain-affected ground. But all honours the winner.
2: 2 weeks ago, Rose Hill, Gorgeous started favourite off that unlucky scone run.
0: Yeah, just another way to do your cash. Look at the brow band here. It seems to become loose, and I think it blinds her because she was all over the place. Looked like a shopping trolley with a loose wheel there halfway down the straight. She's still stuck on well. So first up, a long way back, Hawkesbury rolled as $1.40 favourite, luckless in a Denise's Joy. And there she was with another little excuse. So she's becoming a little bit costly of her punters, but no doubt in the world she's a very talented filly. So she'll be doing her best work late. And as we touched on, that should be a strong midway form reference.
1: I was shocked it wasn't mentioned in the stewards report.
3: No, nothing at all. I went looking for it as well because we spoke about it on the coverage, but not one thing mentioned in the stewards report. So did it hamper it or did it
1: surely.
3: Not?
1: Surely it puts you off.
0: You can't see, you're not going to be able to see.
1: Heads go all over the joint.
3: Somebody must have raised
1: it. She might just have that extravagant action, yeah. But I don't think that helped. I really don't think that.
0: Bouncing all over the place, wasn't it?
2: Yep. Candlewick, first up, 2 trials.
1: Yep. Look, I'm not going to talk up dirt trials, but anyway, she's trialled well. She's ready to go first up. Second prep for the stable is usually a tick. Heard Joe in an interview during the week tipping her up, which is a positive sign. Whether she goes forward or back is a question mark, usually positive, I don't know. So I think she's ready to

0: win and has to be respected.
1: What do
0: I
1: you mean?
0: am tipping Gorgeous here. I want to give her another chance for sure. Hopefully she behaves herself, gets a back to follow, gets enough speed to use that finish that she's got. I know that she's not foolproof, but she just gets the benefit of the doubt last time. It just that race didn't work out for those horses there, a couple of them. Candlewick, Shropshire Lad, I'm still including, and just the mystery of the Victorian Royal Flair.
1: I'm in the corner of Couples Retreat. I had to do a quick redo of this race because, yeah, I also thought the Gorgeous would be running in the midway. So she goes in as the second pick. Couples Retreat stays on top of the rest. I thought that Benevac raced well there with a natural improvement to come, and Candlewick. Be interesting what Joe Pryde does with her from the wide gate. So typically, wide gate, dry track, Rosehill, 1100 metres, you're in no man's land, but she's a very talented mare.
2: Okay, we'll be back with the legs of the quaddie, starting with race 7.

0: The Foxes claims Classic in the run to the line, and it's up for the Foxes.
1: The Foxes in front. The Foxes digging deep here for Oisin Murphy, and the Foxes just hangs on to with a dandy.
0: And the Foxes comes pouncing past the pair of them, and the Foxes wins.
2: We've got it all coming up. Dual gallops action from Mata Mata and the Wamaroo back in action at the Met and chasing for gold at the Monaco Sports Bowl. Betcha Sunday session back from 11 a.m. thanks to our friends at Kogan Mobile.
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4: Okay, we're up to race seven now. Here starts the Quaddy Racing and Sports Handicap 1300. We've got this race set aside for the boys, a benchmark 78.
5: We've got two early scratchings here, which gets Big Papa a run. Second Emergency, so now gets a run. Was in two races, but they've elected to run here. Subject of huge support, first up from a spell. A Musters $5 race day into $2.60. So I was ready for the firm here, put up $4.40. Your best back runner, $4.40 into $3.70. Money also for the stable mate, he's darn hot too. He comes in a couple of rolls, 6 into 5. Lightning Glory's been a bit easy, as has Snack Bar, both 6 out to 7.50. Bjorn Baker's got Snack Bar as well, so Bjorn with a very strong hand. The firm to beat the favourite has been Applaud. I wasn't sure on the drier track, but 15 into 9.50 is your second best backed runner in the race. And then we're out to Sanctified, Midnight Opal, both $10 chances, both a little bit easy.
6: Lightning Glory gets a beautiful lead here on its own. He's darn hot too, will kick up from an inside draw. Surely Big Papa can race a little closer, being second up now and with a few question marks of a few others going forward. Although Midnight Opal probably gets a dig in the ribs. I don't know what Snack Bar does, but we've got a clear-cut leader here, Lightning Glory, and I think he's darn hot too, getting the run of the race behind.
4: Okay, we start with Sanctified.
7: He's doing a good job this preparation. He's been doing that the midweeks, admittedly, but he deserves a crack at something slightly harder. So look to be building towards a win. He was met with a lot of support here, and the punters got it bang on. So we've seen Supermassive come out and frank this form by winning with a bit of authority there on the Kenzo on Wednesday. So I had to like the way that he knuckled down. Where he gets to from the draw, I think Sam Clippin probably have to take his medicine. So needs a few things to fall into place, but no knock on the way he won that race, despite the small margin.
4: Well, this win's got more publicity than the Melbourne Cup.
6: It's unbelievable. I don't know what would have happened if he came out wide. He might have won by further, but the way this track played. But easy to make a case for him now. He had that Golden Strand form. He had no luck in that Hawkesbury race. That's been a strong enough race, I feel, and he gets the job done here. So I think he, leading into that Caulfield win, I think he's two runs, a couple of runs leading into it were pretty good. So I think he sets up really well with his claim for this young Williams, Jai Williams, who's riding in town here. Bjorn supporting for a couple of rides, and it's got a winning chance.
4: Now to Rosehill, 2 weeks ago, Midnight Opal,

0: Silver Nido, applaud.
1: So again, we're looking at heavy track form going to potentially good track form, which is always a little bit dangerous. And I think all three of these would prefer getting their toe in, particularly Applaud and Midnight Opal. So Midnight Opal had a bit of a hard luck story to tell. You see him, he has to duck back towards the inside and just loses momentum there for a stride or two. Not beaten all that far. You go back through dry track form, and I don't think he's a one-trick pony. So he fits in okay here from the good gate. Silver Nido, the same, nice return. And a bit like Tim, I thought Applaud was an out-and-out wet tracker. So a dry track, I'm holding that against him.
0: This was Big Papa first up.
1: Good run, much better run than it reads on paper. So got himself shuffled back there in the early stages. I want to be forgiving of the beaten margin in the context of his price. So as Tim touched on, there was a lot of market support for him. He jumped the $2.60 favourite and just got himself into a few tight spots there in the straight. So back on top of the ground, out to 1,300 metres, right down in the weights. It's a very likeable scenario for him. And you go back to second up last campaign, he was a luckless third behind Plaintiff.
0: Now, Lightning Glory's had a trial since winning three in a row.
2: Very sharp horse, so look, I know he has to take a next step, but who says he can't? He's 3 from 3 this prep. Look at this trial, he's very sharp still. If anything, maybe the end of the, you know, the last bit of the 1300 up to the 78 here, but with reading the map, he's certainly, Shannon's going to be able to really pace this horse in front, and he's going to give you a good kick, and I reckon you'll get a squeal out of him if you back him. So I'm with Big Papa. I think he's the biggest improver here. I think he's pretty hard to beat. I think he's darn hot too. His stablemate, Lightning Glory with that lead is goes in there. He's darn hot too, the stablemate of the favourite. Certainly deserves plenty of respect, and Sanctified will do good work late.
1: You've given up completely on Snack Bar? He's brushed.
2: Yeah.
1: He had a little excuse first up, every track. Maybe worth another chance.
2: No.
1: He's done and dusted. I've got him in third pick, so I've got Big Papa on top as well. I thought he was one of the better bets across the card to beat one Midnight Opal. A number of chances outside of Big Papa. Take your pick. I would have liked to have found a spot for Sanctified, and he's darn hot too, but you can't fit them all in. Snack Bar does jump 1,000 to 1,300 metres, but better place back on top of the ground, and Lightning Glory will take catching, and really good form as he goes through the grades.
0: Okay, now, race 8, the Queen Elizabeth II Cup. Very confusing, isn't it? All of a sudden, we've got the Queen Elizabeth in June. This race was originally run as the King's Cup, and then they, after the King died and Queen Elizabeth became Queen, it was the Queen's Cup. And it's always been raced on a rotation basis, so every state gets its chance to hold it. But after the Queen passed away, they renamed it the Queen Elizabeth II Cup.
1: This one's not worth $5
0: million? No. No, it's worth $200,000. Oh, okay. So another state will host this race, and then this race will revert back to the...
2: Oh, okay.
0: What is it? The Winter Stakes.
1: The Winter Cup.
0: The Winter Cup.
2: Okay.
0: So there's your little history lesson. And Farlap won this race, by the way, the Queen's Cup.
2: Okay, well...
0: So did Yippee-Yi-Oh. Here's the market for the Queen Elizabeth II Cup.
3: We finished story time with Greg.
0: Yes. were running early.
3: Okay.
0: We were running early.
3: Well, while we're on the case, the main lead-up form is the Lord Mayor's Cup. And on that day, we had a Lord Mayor's Cup in Sydney and one in Brisbane.
0: Yes.
3: So that'll confuse punters
0: a
3: little bit further as well.
0: God.
3: I thought that had to be the lead-up form. I thought the best runs were the Budgie Smuggler working outside the lead, Black Run setting a fast pace, and Kibosh making his run in the worst ground. So I marked him in that order, Budgie Smuggler as your $3.60 favourite. I didn't get the Budgie Smuggler short enough though, and I forgot about how popular a horse he is. So 360 into 260, he is the best backed runner on the program. I thought back to dry, maybe just a touch against him. That's probably the main reason I did put him up as a $3.60 favourite. The Black Run has been easy. He's one of the horses I like, 460 out to 550. Portland doesn't look well suited at the weights here. He's out of roll, 6 out to 650. No money for Kibosh. I guess he was big odds the other day, 6 out to 750. Mason Louis also on that line, 6 out to 750. I did lay some good bets for Mason Louis though, all in, $8 into $5. He was supported all in. The firm, I guess, to beat the favourite is So You Are, with the different form coming down from Queensland, $8 into $7.50. We're out to Brave Call, $11. Sayadati Sadati has also seen a bit of support, $26 into $23. But the Budgie Smuggler, best fact runner on the Rosehill program.
2: Yeah, there's a few go forward horses here. The Budgie Smuggler went out pretty hard the other day. He tried to go out hard the other day. You've got Black Run, who goes forward. So You Are's never bar away. And Saturday, Sadati is certainly, now that he's fit, can roll forward. So I'm saying a good, even 2,400 metre test.
0: He's seen plenty of Brisbane, so you are, but he's back to Sydney.
2: Yeah, I think he's going okay. I think he's going as well as he's ever gone. So this is the only different form we got. And and the other race is a heavy track lead up. So that's the case you make for him, if you want to. I think he's here minding his own business from barrier one, getting the run of the race on top of the speed. And he'll run an honest race again. So LL Cairns, pretty well favourite for one of the favourites for the Brisbane Cup. So I think we're going to take a little bit of note, although well beaten here at the finish.
0: All right, Brad, take us through the Lord Mayor's Cup.
1: Yeah, so we go from a very fast, heavy track race, 2,000 metres, field of 18, to a field of 9, more tactical race, dry track, 2,400 metres. So maybe everything isn't quite as it seems here in terms of just going, well, Portland was too good for them on this occasion. He faces a bit of a task, doesn't he? Wide gate, dry track, and goes up 5.5 kilos. Kibosh, Tim touched on the fact that he was in the worst part of the ground, the scary part of him. He's just trusting that SP. There was $151 bet into $71, and he just peaked on his run that last little bit. And then you've got the Budgie Smuggler and Black Run, who just declared war from the outset, and they were both quite brave to get as close as they did, given how slow that last 600 metre was.
2: I think, how can we work this out? Well, which were favoured by the wet track the most and which weren't? And I think that's the gamble here. But my gamble's on the Budgie Smuggler. I thought he was terrific doing it both ends. He was used early. He was entitled to drop off with those horses on the speed. And I thought he went really, really well. I know he might be better on the wet track. Portland, he's got a big ask here, but I think he can at least hold his form, which he has to. And I don't want to let him go now. I think the biggest improver and the recipient of the dry track is Mason Louis. Mm. He may have been the one that didn't handle the wet track leading into that. And, well, Kibosh has to go in because he was probably, when you dissect everything about the pattern of the day, he was probably the best runner in the race. So, with the Budgie Smuggler, I'm saying.
1: Yeah, I've gone his way, albeit we're getting a lot shorter price than we did a couple of weeks ago, but that should top him off nicely. Back on top of the ground, 2,400 metres, looks just about perfect. Black Run, he'll be doing his thing out in front. He stays on the 53-kilo limit, so given his pattern and the way that he likes to race, he needs to be hard fit, and he should be exactly that. Now, the Budgie Smuggler, that was a little niggle for me, just getting back onto a drier track, but his strike rate speaks for itself. He's won 5 from 11 and 3 from 3 over the 2,400 metres in Portland. He's the class runner, but he does have a few things against.
0: Okay, we'll be back with two to go, races 9 and 10.

0: Friday Night Lights brings Metro Heat's action from Alexandra Park, while Addington hosts Silk Road Fillies and Mares final night. The Winter Racing Spotlight burns bright this Friday. Friday Night Lights from 4:30pm on Trackside 1.
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3: Okay, we've got two to go. We're up to race nine. This is the Shift 4 Sydney Sweep Handicap, and I've got no stats or history on this race. Over 1,300, a benchmark 78. It is for the fillies and mares.
4: Yeah, well, I can tell you that the last two races, big fields, and they're wide open betting events. Your favourite now is Swifty Harriet. Surf's Up was the original favourite, but we saw it in the earlier race. It's going to run there. Can report good support for Swifty Harriet, though. We rode a bet of 1,500 at 6. And 1,500 at 5. So she's been 6 into 460 and the best back runner. Big firm for Bella Corazon. She was big firm in the earlier race. Draws better here but needs a few more scratchings to get a run. 4 in fact for her to get a run. She's been 15 into 6. Maybe Moe, also a firm here, 8 into $6.50. Draws well here and wide in the previous race. So I think the stable would probably rather run here.
5: Yeah.
4: And she's a firm, 8 into 6.50. La Basilique, 8.50 chance. Money for Miss Bustlinger. She was in two races, but they're going to run here, 15 into 9.50. And the money pretty much ends there. So mainly focusing at the top punters, Swifty Harriet, best backed runner off a tragedy beaten run in Melbourne last start.
5: It looks quick enough. Super Northwest out wide. Stable Matter Row has Stone first up, I don't know. Miss Emma's got a bit of speed. Then you've got Tickle Belly in the middle. You got, I think Fleeting Spirit went back from a draw the other day, first up. It'd be a much better map for her from an inner draw here, mapping well.
3: Here's the poor Swifty Harriet, the South Australian mare, across at Flemington.
5: Well, have a look at this. You reckon Gorgeous was a certainty beaten scone. Have a look at this. It was ambled into about fourth spot and... And then, by the time they get to the 100, I think she's back last. It was an absolute certainty beaten. Look, she's when you sort of pull a form apart, you go, oh, she's won 3 from 16. But it's a pretty astute stable. Their strike rate is red hot. Look, she's nearly last there now and still getting held up. And then when she does get a sniff, should have absolutely bolted in and runs right through the line. So... I think you know she's going to get support with the flashing light there. There's no doubt about it.
3: Jalicious and Miss Bustlinger.
6: Yeah, so this is that heavy track meeting. So Jalicious, I'm just wondering where she's at the moment. She's certainly not going as well as she was last campaign. So I'm inclined to see her again. The case for Miss Bustlinger, this was her first go on a heavy track. Didn't look all that comfortable. Yet to her credit, she toughs it out well. She was only beaten 3 lengths. So I think the form's a little bit deceptive. She had excuses the start prior there in that provincial midway championships where she didn't see daylight. So you'd think she can hold a closer spot from barrier 2. I know it's not really in her makeup, but if the C's part at the right time, she's certainly good enough.
3: I'm assuming this race is yours too, Brad.
6: Certainly is. Here we go. Have a look at these arrows. All right, so Super Right was too good. Maybe Moet was good. She just has to stretch to 1,400 metres. That's the little niggle. Super Nui, I liked her. I thought I was on the winner. However, she just didn't really see it out that last little bit. She travelled like the winner. Super Norwest, I thought she was great in defeat. She covered a stack of ground. I think she's going better than her form suggests. And I know, Duff, you're making a case for Fleeting Spirit, who had no luck at all in the straight. And I thought Miss Kim Carr did enough back towards the inside first up. She can be a touch hit and miss, but at her best, she's good enough as well. So, yeah, make of that what you will.
5: Yeah, I had my eyes with Fleeting Spirit there.
6: Is that form? Oh, I don't know. Well, a lot come through her, don't they?
5: It's a worry, isn't it?
3: Here is the first upper, Arrowa Stone.
5: Yes, well, just all yard and market. First up from a spell. trialled up here. He's got a, obviously a couple of, the betting will tell the tale with her. She's had two trials, had patchy form last preparation. She only had four starts. She won two and then she was beaten out of sight in the other two. But one with cardiac arrhythmia and the other one was just, I don't know. So it'll all come down to confidence that last, well, 5 minutes of betting, as we keep saying. So I am.

0: dangerous stuff.
1: It is.
0: My eyes are for Fleeting Spirit in the end of that race, probably not being regarded as a wet tracker. And she was never fully extended at any stage. I love the map for her here, and I like the price.

0: time out. She covered ground throughout, and I do think she's more effective on top of the ground. So cover, I think she's going to be hard enough to beat. She does have a good record at Rose Hill. Miss Bustlinger, another horse that's racing a touch better than her form suggests. Miss Kim Carr fits in somewhere, and Bella Corazon. So as Tim said, needs a few scratches to get into the field, but she does have a good second up record, and I do like that Nitro form reference.
1: There's no gimme in the quaddies. There's no trim up legs, are there?
0: It doesn't get easier in race 10, let me tell you that.
1: Here it is, the last Bisley Workwear Handicap, 1,578.
2: Morjude was heavily backed at Rose Hill a fortnight ago, was on the 7-day backup and probably favoured by a heavy track, so back to dry and a wide gate. What to do? I still thought he had to be favourite. Put up 460, he's out of roll, 460 out to 480. The best back runner here, Sevens, caught me by surprise. He'd been campaigning up in Queensland. His only two wins in Australia on heavy tracks. On a dry track here,

0: Drifter, 6 out to 7. Small bets for Fiddler's Green, CPLR. Fluxo, 11 out to 12, but it is actually the third best backed runner. I am Carrot Affirmer, 15 into 13, but no jockey and accept it in Queensland. I expect he'll head that way.
1: The more you look at this race, looks like I am Carrot's going to run at Eagle Farm, and this favourite gets, well, Mourjou just comes straight across here and probably does it easy up front. Although back to dry is the gamble. Other than that, it'll just be a jockeying for positions, I would have thought. I think Inquiring Minds, maybe barriers 1, 2, sevens will go push forward maybe in front of that lot and maybe even get on the back of Mourjou.
2: Okay, we start with Congressman.
1: I think his two runs back have been pretty good for the new stable. He was maligned last prep, but he only had two runs because he had a big boom on him, typical of the big Coolmore colt. They're all revved up early, and they sold him after a third and then a wild maiden win, or two-year-old win, I should say. But his two runs back have been great. He's look, he had no favours here, and he stuck on well. He's third up now. His first up runner at good odds at Warwick Farm was good, and surely he's a three-year-old with upside. He's got pedigree. And he's up in the winter months, so I want to make a... And he's got 53 kilos.

0: There, his best form is definitely on the wet. He has run decent races in the dry, but the working with winter tracks, and Tim's got some doubt it's going to dry right out and be rock hard. So I still think he's only had 14 starts. He's won four. Is there enough evidence he can't handle the dry tracks? I don't think so.
1: Look at the trifecta here, led home by Morjude.
2: He was a setup horse, wasn't he? He was on the quick turnaround. We know he loves wet ground. He made his own luck, and it was really tough, just refusing to be run down. Whereas Fiddler's Green, he was 4 weeks between runs, and I think his form suggested he's a touch more effective on top of the ground. So I think he gets the right setup to turn the tables. That's no knock on Anything Goes. He continues to build into his preparation, and at his best, he'd be good enough to give a race like this a shake, so inclined to keep him safe. But as far as a setup goes, I've got eyes for Fiddler's Green here.
1: Okay, here's another look at the Caliche Boulevard race with Girijala and Peer Pressure.
2: And we're going to look at Surfs Up as well throughout the meeting to see if this form gets a further upgrade. So Girijala tends to put herself right there on top of the speed. You can see her hitting the front to a point, and then she just gets run down over the concluding stages on what was a deteriorating track. So it says a soft 7 in the form guide, but it ended up being a heavy track late in the day. So she was brave in defeat, and she could get on speed favours here if she spears forward and they use that natural speed. As for Peer Pressure, was only first up. There wasn't any market expectation, so it was a bit of an ask there given the conditions.
1: Kapakiri hasn't raced since the end of September, 2 trials.
2: Yeah, I know it's easy to be dismissive of him, and when you've seen the form guide, he hasn't won in 6 previous first up tries, but there's a little bit more to it than that. You go back through some of his first up runs, and they have been quite good. He was second to Zondi, fresh 2 preparations ago, 3 preps ago, 3rd to Franz Josef and Captain Furo. So I like the way that he's trialled up. He was a big winner over the mile last campaign, albeit midweek's heavy 10, but he won by 6 lengths. So we know he's got that in his locker, and at the price where pretty much anything goes throughout, I was inclined to have a throw at the stumps with him.
0: I am with the 3-year-old in the bottom here, Congressman, with no confidence at all. This is a very, very tough race where I think it's open for a bolter even winning it. Sevens, I've left there just because of the map he gets. Fiddler's Green is fit and racing so honestly now, this preparation. And this horse didn't come up at all in 3 runs last preparation, Golden Century, but I thought his recent trial, he looked to have a little bit up the sleeve. There's another 100-to-1 chance here. I thought he'd run, do something as well. A horse called Whoever Thought, would you think so? So 18, 12, 4 and 5.
2: Well, here we go. Kapakiri in the last, the Hail Mary for the meeting. So I'd like to see a little bit of market support for him to say that he's ready to do something first up. Fiddler's Green, I thought he was the other early bet here. He's been up a while, but he was good there in defeat last start, and I think he gets the right scenario to turn the tables on Morjude. Morjude, 3rd pick, and Anything Goes through that same form reference.
1: Okay, time for your best.
0: I'm with the pack here, the Budgie Smuggler. I'm with the punters. I think he's a lot of merit in that last start performance, and I think the best value is Fleeting Spirit in race 9 in a very, very tough day.
2: Pack the speedos for Rose Hill, Duff. Best bets for me at race 4, number 5, Nobler, and race 7, number 16, Big Papa, at around that $3.50, $3.70 mark.
1: He's a board shorts man.
0: as if you couldn't tell.
3: We've obviously got a few punters watching this show, because we've had a couple of bets of a couple of thousand on the Budgie Smuggler at $2.60. while we were previewing the show. So now into $2.40, and by far the best backed runner on the program, $3.60 into $2.40.
1: Okay, that's our preview of Rose Hill, the first race at 11 o'clock, and of course you'll see it right here on Sky Thoroughbred Central.

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1: Greatness doesn't begin at the finish line.
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1: We're going to concentrate in on the flat races too. We'll have a look at the open mile here. Of course, it is the Waikato Stud Foxbridge Plate, the 22nd of August. And Bernard is your favourite. Bernard at $3.40 from Alviento at fives. And then you've got a runner like Uderzo, a last start winner on the quick backup at $8.50. Any value in this market for you, Swings?
2: Yes, there definitely is. I can't believe the price of has to be a winner. That's madness. Tease will go close. Joshua Brown, if they got some rain, would really give this a shake. And Bonnard's an up-and-comer. He doesn't do everything right, but you know where he's going to be in the run, lads.
3: Yeah, look, he looks the natural leader in the race from barrier seven. I thought they'd be positive. Maybe with has to be winning with the 4 kilo Tom Woodman on. Joshua Brown, he's probably waiting for that sort of wetter track, but you can see him pausing where he gets back off the barrier six.
4: Yeah, we were there yesterday morning when he went and did his work with Lindsay Sadley on, and she came back really happy with the way he's going. So he's a chance. Levante Mystic probably pressed forward out from out wider, but it is a map where they should just find their spots.
1: Okay, that's how we think the speed will be setting up. Now, Uderzo and a Desert Mystic are both in very good form for Wexford. Let's hear from Liam Verry how he thinks they're tracking.
5: Yeah, he's going well. He's obviously backing up again. So Lance and Scotty are masters of it. They've worked him out now, and yeah, he's every chance.
4: He's thriving with the racing.
5: He is. He loves his work. They've been mixing it up with him. He's been over the jumps and been swimming, and you know, keeping everything fresh for him. So yeah.
4: How's he come through last weekend?
5: Oh, super. You wouldn't know he's gone round.
4: Also, Desert Mystic there, obviously not quite the racing that Uderzo's had, but how's the preparation been?
5: Yeah, look, he probably hasn't raced up to his best yet. We're probably still yet to see the best of him this preparation, but he's ticking all the boxes at home and we're looking for an improved result.
1: And here is the win of Uderzo, of course, just over the weekend at Ellerslie. Goes up 2.5 kilos from this effort, but he fought really nicely to the line.
3: Yeah, obviously Leah Martin gets on this week as well, the apprentice from Queensland. She's ridden over 70 winners, so she can definitely sit on. She'll suit him. He gets down to 56.5, and look, obviously he's backing up 4 weeks in a row, but like you say, Scotty and Lance know what they're doing.
4: Yeah, good to see Leah here. She'll be at the apprentice day at New Plymouth on Friday as well. Just given a beautiful ride, got into the 1-1 and presented at the right time. Amira DeGento is going really well too. Did run the second quickest last 200 of that, but in 1.5 kilograms worse than Uderzo here.
2: It's a tougher race, but he's going really nice. He's been a good horse over a long period of time, and it was a nice ride by Ryan to put him in the right spot. He knew what, it's not a massive turn of foot, but he really does try through the line. So a couple of kilos off, he does go up 2.5 maybe off that one. So he's got to be in the mix. Good quality horse.
1: He certainly is. Another horse that's in form is Alviento, and he steps up to the mile. Let's hear from Reece Trumper how he's going.
6: Yeah, he's going really well. He just costs himself sometimes. He just hangs a little bit. So we've added the side winkers to his gear on Saturday, and he worked really well for Opie yesterday morning in them. So very pleased with him.
7: Yep. What are your expectations this weekend?
6: He'll be very competitive in an open race.
1: And here he is beating Uderzo home on this occasion. He's been really consistent, at least without picking up a win.
3: Exactly, Pip. And look, he goes really well at Tarapa as well. 56.5, Craig Rule's on. You'd have to have him on your sort of top three ticket.
4: Yep, absolutely. He's been rock solid. Beat Tease a couple of starts back, who's a key race rival as well. And just keeping on, you know, racing these really consistent sort of results. And Barrier 2 should get a soft run from there.
1: Yeah, he certainly should be. And he's in the market at a really good price too. So another contender, but not the favourite. That is Bernard. Let's hear from Shane Crawford. He likes to piss out the winners on the form. How he's going in the race, your fave.
8: Yeah, couldn't be happier with him. He's just thriving. 16 again, open handicap obviously, but Amber will stick with him and Handlebars down.
4: Yeah, obviously it is a step up, but he's been racing so well. Is that what's giving you most encouragement leading into this weekend?
8: Yeah, just 100%, but everything really, like his work, just the way he feels, you know, he's just a real happy horse. So fingers crossed we can go 4 from 4.
1: And he's a good chance to do so. Those are the form references, Leith. Does it come out of those runners for you or somewhere else?
3: I'm actually going for the top weight, Pip. Has to be a winner. Tom On, he gets down to 56 kilos. Roger James, Robert Rollwood, I think he's probably great value at the race. He's at 15s and $3.80, and I think the market's got it wrong.
4: It's a big run against the pattern of that race too, and quickest closing sectionals, 800 through 200, and yep, yeah. I agree, 56, and maybe a value chance in the race. I respect

0: Bonnard as well. But I'm just going a little bit outside that. Nancy Sherratt was terrific at Te Aroha last time out against the race pad and handles any type of track conditions. So I was happy to be with her, although she is on Friday at New Plymouth.
1: I'm again a little bit outside the square and probably a couple of weeks too early. Tease, I thought he's been enormous in its first two runs back in this preparation. I know he's going for a feature in a couple of weeks. Same sort of setup last year, went to Ōtaki and they really couldn't stop him. I think he got beaten in the lip. He's at the 1600 metres. If there's enough speed in this, look out for Tease late. He'll be booming home at them.
2: Okay, here you go. So that's what the team is like in that race. And the last race we want to take a look at here is the thanks race for us, is thanks to Bernard Kneebone. 25 years on the clock over the 1200 metres here. And you can see Force of Nature, $4.50 favourite. A little bit of love at $4.60 and then TriStar at $5. Open race, probably should be though. There's a lot of form in this one, Bevan.
1: Yeah, I couldn't really work this race out because I'm a Force of Nature fan, but I still think he might be better at 14 at this point of his career and what he did last start at Te Rapa. So look, take your pick really in each way odds across the field.
2: Okay, and we've got three runners here for Wexford. Let's get the rundown from Liam Verry.
3: Yeah, they've all prepared nicely. Obviously it's hard when they're all in the same race, but look, they're all in the right grade and we're looking forward to it.
4: Just talk to us about a little bit of love. How's the progression been?
3: Yeah, he was good. He was solid last start. Probably wants a bit of cut in the track. He's been kept on the fresher side, but he's ticking all the boxes.
4: He loves Te Rapa, right?
3: He does love Te Rapa. No, he's a great horse.
4: TriStar, we know this horse has been knocking on the door. How close this weekend?
3: She worked well yesterday on the grass, went three-quarter pace, and you know she's probably unlucky a couple of times out at Te Rapa, probably let the punters down, but nah, she's flying.
4: Miss Bo Pete, what can you tell us there?
3: Yeah, she's good. She got the better of TriStar last time they met. She's going well.
2: Okay, let's take you back to one of the Wexford runners winning, and it was a little bit of love. I know you're like seeing this, Aidan. She was your best, wins it in a head bobber over the shorter trip.
0: Yeah, and since it's gone on and run a really good third placing as well at Te Rapa, and that was pretty much on pattern. He's won 4 of 9, but this was a really good performance. Maybe just suited a little bit more by the heavier track conditions, I think.
5: So
0: maybe waiting for a little bit more rain?
5: I think the best thing is it's Sam McNabb on 2 kilos off his back. He never goes a bad race,
0: exactly.
5: Probably just wants a little bit more cut in the track, maybe.
1: We're coming back 2 races to show Aidan's old glory. Show the last start, for goodness sake. It was a good win. Well done to you, eh, Ron?
5: We'll keep showing this.
2: It was a big cross, you know? Right, here's Miss Bo Peep. She's a lightweight chance, and she did beat home TriStar.
5: Yeah, she did, Pippa. And just forget that last run at Ellerslie. She goes a lot better left-handed. She won this really well, and this race from barrier 4, there looks like there's probably 3 or 4 leaders, so she maps to get a nice run just off the speed.
0: Yeah, that's TriStar's biggest advantage this week, and if a horse who has been knocking on the door, but like you say, 4 leaders, 3 other on-pace horses, so this should be really genuinely run. That being the case, then surely this is when TriStar gets her best opportunity.
1: I'm a fan of Miss Bo Peep. I think she takes bad luck out of the equation. Maybe just needs to be held up a little bit more than maybe there. Massa was off and gone. So she was getting tight at the line. TriStar will finish off strongly, but your speed map probably does indicate exactly where we end up.
2: Yeah, it really will. When one runner we haven't touched on yet that absolutely loves Te Rapa is a Force of Nature. Let's hear from Andrew Forsman and get the word.
6: He's going well. Probably a muddling preparation. We've just been a little while between runs now, but I don't think being on the fresh side probably suits him anyway. We could have run at Te Aroha last week, but probably got a little bit heavy that track, and he's that horse that wants a genuine bit of give in it but doesn't want it too testing, and I think hopefully that's what we'll get on Saturday.
2: It sounds like he might get the perfect track conditions there, Andrew Forsman. Plenty of form angles though, Leith. Who'd you find on top?
5: Look, it's a strong, very strong open 12. There's probably 3 or 4 leaders in the race, and I thought it was just going to set up for a horse like TriStar. She's going to get well off them. Obviously George Rook on, if he can time his run to perfection, I think she can just get up late on the post.
0: It's exactly the way I saw it as well. TriStar's been knocking on the door and she's got the ability to be winning this, no question. I thought the big danger was Reward Smile, who trolled up beautifully, so expecting a bold run from that horse too.
1: Nature Last start, I was a little bit disappointed, but I like the situation that he comes in with a little bit of freshness in the legs, not having run since the 2nd of May. So I'll go with him. He's got a great draw to just get a beautiful suck off that strong tempo. And he's a good quality horse, and I think he'll go close under Craigrove.
2: Yeah, like Force of Nature, so that's what the team is liking. Our look at the main races, but there's always something else, Leith, that we like on the card. What have you got?
5: Yeah, look, I'm going to go Freebird. Obviously, on the quick backup from last week at Ellerslie. Look, she has had three starts at home track for three misses, but I think she's in really good form. Second up over ground, she's going to be super fit. I think she's great price at $4.60.
0: Yeah, racing so well. Earlier in the day, one who I've sort of followed from jumps trials and what we saw from the last jumps run of last preparation, ran second. So Goosebumps, fresh up into a maiden hurdle, I thought was one just worth watching, and not only here but through the preparation, Bevan.
1: Where did I head? Race 4. I don't mind Lejac's Cartier. It's a meet way at $8.50. Done nothing wrong with this preparation. Spent a bit of a spook on the horse. Quiet trial, 2 kilos coming off from a reasonable draw. Lejac's Cartier, race 4.
2: Okay, and hopefully we've given you a nice fill up. That does complete our look at Te Rapa.
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0: again. Oh, comes away, Duchess Zoo, late, put two legs on them.
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2: It's great to be here, Richo. Welcome to you as well. Looking forward to the weekend of racing, Group 1 action up in Brisbane as well with the Stradbroke and the JJ Atkins, but hopefully we can find a few winners.
3: Yeah, and just a bit outside of the race, World Cup starts this week.
1: Oh,
3: does it? World Cup.
1: And Australia, we play our first game against?
3: We play Turkey.
1: Turkey. They've demanded that they're going to change their name from now on. Turkey.
3: Yeah, well, you can do that. You can change golfs and all that.
2: What? Change my name.
3: There's yeah,
2: that's right.
4: to Brent.
3: Turkey.
1: You could change your name to Brent. Who would have thought it?
2: I reckon used that much of it.
3: Looking very sharp too. You got the Eagles colours. I love it, mate.
1: You're red.
3: Looking
1: good. I got
3: good.
1: Harley Reid presented me with a tie.
3: Yes.
1: It's not true at all. Hello, mate.
5: Hello, boys. Yeah, nice to be back on the show. Turkey should suit you a little bit better, I think.
3: Actually, yeah, Turkish. I like it. Turkish.
5: Turkish. Yeah, it'd be good.
2: Yeah. And, what are you trying to say?
1: Well, you and I maybe should head over to Turkey for some
5: Turkish,
1: other...
5: Please.
2: I'm born proud.
1: For some other, me too.
5: Hey,
1: and also a little something to note. A little later on, we'll see someone who's not so proud of being bald.
5: A couple of shout-outs. AFL Hall of Fame, Australian Hall of Fame footy players there Tuesday night.
1: Crown
5: Palladium.
1: You were there.
5: Yeah, we're on the table there. Shout-out to all the family at Sportsbet. Fantastic. Big fan of the show.
1: Who?
5: AFL footy legend, inducted as a legend. Jason Dunstall loves this program.
1: That's the bum.
5: The big J. So hello to you. Caroline.
2: What's that? He hasn't gone to Turkey.
1: No, he hasn't. He's embraced it.
5: Caroline came up at the Atrium Bar and she said hello and she just absolutely loves this show. It's the highlight of her week. So shout out to you there, Caroline. I told you I'd get you on the show. Just some fans.
3: And
5: getting around.
3: He's the Hawthorn legend as well. See how he is, Simon?
1: He's gone with the Chiefs.
2: Simon's swaggering around the Atrium Bar on a Tuesday night.
1: We're talking about the Hawks. Our Get On investigative reporter has been doing some work.
5: Investigative?
1: Right. Yes.
5: Big
1: Check
5: word.
1: This out.
6: Did you cop a little bit of lip from a Hawks fan after the game?
7: Yeah. I'm not going to repeat what he said, but, that right there. Wasn't happy with it.
5: I said, listen here, Salwood, get a haircut and get a real job.
1: How is the track going to play, Jimenez?
2: Well, it's already rated a heavy 8 on Thursday, and with more rain sort of forecast on Saturday, we could have between 6 and 15 mils on the day. So I don't think it's going to dry out. It's going to be heavy, you know, don't worry about the number, 8, 9, 10. It's going to be wet. You need to find wet trackers. So the rail goes out 6 metres. We're in the true position the last time we raced on the hillside track. And to be fair, the last time we raced at this circuit, they rated it as a soft 6 and it was nowhere near that. It raced a lot worse. So I think thankfully now they've sort of said it's heavy and it'll be heavy.
1: And it's going to be raining. So it sounds like a made-for-TV product.
3: Nothing to worry about. There hasn't been much talk about tracks or anything wrong.
1: No.

0: Now, there's been a big scratching out of the first, the two-year-old Tales of Time. 21 scratch last week.
1: What was that hand
0: back,
1: movement?
0: It comes back to the track and trip. Yeah, it comes back to the track and distance that he screamed home behind Divine Dot. $2.90, but there's been a big push. Oh, boy, when markets went up, tappity-tap on the app. Punters went berserker on Mbube, who's trialled up beautifully on the bridle. Never Let Go into $3 there for Lordy Kennerwell. And then we've got Our Brave Boy into $5.50. Now, Super Beck has trialled up a treat. She'll be hard to run down on speed. A little specking there. Good luck to Shane and Beck there. Morrissey, $8. That'll do us.
1: OK. Well, let's have a look at Stars of Dom, who really caught the eye on debut.
2: Yeah, of course, and they didn't compete.

0: beat, I would have thought. I could see it starting shortener based on that performance. Yes, please, get on.
1: I was keen to be with Tales of Time until it came out. I think it's very open. I've got a lot of respect for the Lloyd Kennywell first start. I thought it trialled well. I think Our Brave Boys got some good form. Aston was okay. So I'm going to sit this one out at this stage. Tales of Dom was short enough. Stars of Dom.
2: Mm. It was like $16 last time and I liked it on debut, but now it's very short.
0: Too short for you.
3: Okay.
0: Very
3: short. Trial Perv and Boobay. Just trialled up
1: Super.
3: Beautifully.
1: Both trials, very good.
3: Never Let Go.
1: No.
3: Been a big push.
2: So you're tipping
1: the market apparently has been.
3: I'm just saying, I just want to trial Perv, Perving.
1: Trial Perv very well.
3: Yeah, hasn't been let go. So anyway, big push there. But I'm with the favourite. I thought the scratching from last week to go back to Sandown here, set play. And you know what? Damien Thornton's building a beautiful sort of association back into Victoria with Team Hayes. Go Damien, riding extremely well.
0: I'm glad you're with me, Simon, because I know you like to play, so it's good that you're on the dom.
4: Damien's not part of Team Mourinho, is he?
3: No.
4: Okay.
0: Not yet.
3: He's just riding extremely well. It's good to have him back in Victoria.
4: What about race number two?
3: Race number two. Let's get to that. And I'll tell you something. It's the 1,270. Three-year-old Billy's on the go. And we've got Brilliant Horizons. Come up your favourite out to $5, though. Davida, this horse. Brings a little bit of class from its last preparation. Went from a maiden. Beat some handy horses, $7. A Race for Rules, the best back when markets open, $9 into $7 because the handle's a heavy track. Go watch the replay on your Sportsbet app. Afterburner also needed more galloping room there last start, $7, lucky single next best.
4: Okay, well, let's assess the hopefully the future winner. Hutch, you can start us here with Brilliant Horizon.
0: Yeah, there's a couple that might be better, slightly better off at the weights, but gee, the performance fresh up on a testing track here from Brilliant Horizon was exceptional. Now, if we get a heavy track and there's plenty of rain around on the day, it's not a problem. What was interesting this day is they were happy to jump and go forward. I think there is some versatility when it comes to Brilliant Horizon in terms of how it can run. Best performance of the day over that distance, I thought was exceptional. And Brilliant Horizon's always shown a good level of ability. So I think in the zone now, it's had excuses in other preps in defeat. $5 is more than fair. I thought it was actually one of the better bets on the card. So I'll be with Brilliant Horizon.
4: I think that Afterburner can peak third up. If we have a look at its second up performance here at Caulfield, Love You More and Tennessee Song are in the race as well. Narrowly beaten here, and I can imagine third up stays at the 1,200 metres, has won on a heavy track. That was first up from the spell. I think it'll run well.
1: Absolutely bolting in at Pakenham on really heavy ground, so I don't think that's going to be a concern for Afterburner. Clearly, there wasn't a lot separating a number of them in this race, and I thought Love You More could run well. It was only first up, and you'd imagine there's some improvement to come. So, I'm sitting on the fence in this race as well. I found it extremely difficult. I can see where Hutch is coming from with Brilliant Horizon. That was a good win, settling on pace, ran time and was strong late. Amping Lass gets, 6 kilos, sort of swinging the weights, but is that going to be enough? It's sort of hard to determine at this point. I thought it was a very tough race.
4: Okay, out of Hutch and I, which one would you lean towards?
1: I'd be leaning to Hutch.
4: Okay.
0: Good what judge.
3: And Blankfield.
0: He'll be playing. You'll be playing surely, Simon. Are you playing?
3: Well, you know what? I work for Sportsbet.
0: You're here to play.
3: And I like to do the homework and have an opinion in the game.
4: Oh, okay. So do the homework.
3: Thank you for asking.
4: You having a shot?
0: I love it when you play.
4: Are we not?
3: Very good there.
4: We're not doing our homework, are we?
3: Blankfield, who won that race, will race in race four. He's up against Trevor. He's going to be making it hard against
0: doing
3: Trevor.
0: His
3: but you know what? I was looking at this race and I'm thinking.
4: And me.
3: I'm going to take on the favourite. Got all the right conditions there. Jump, lead, won easily. And I'm going to tip a horse that's going to take it on, sit up on speed, Davida. And the reason for that, last preparation went through winning a maiden, and then it steps up and it goes to Cranbourne, beats a horse called the Volta, who's been running extremely well. And then guess who we beat a little bit later on?

0: What's happened to your eyes there?
1: I look constipated.
2: I thought they got rid of the cane.
3: As an all-boys school, that gives me a few little nightmares.
1: Sponsored by Metamucil there. So what we want to do is we're going into winter, and it is an apprentice's delight, right? It's an apprentice's delight. All the kids are going to get their go through winter, but I just want to zero in on... So, well, we're going to school because of Jabes Johnson. Now, I just want to bring up three gallops for you, Jabes, and this is to all apprentices. This is Vallis last Wednesday, where he uses the left hand, puts his head down, he shifts eight horses. Nearly costs him the race, the fourth horse protested, but he got away with it and he kept the race. And I thought, OK, well, he might learn from that. That's great. Then we went to Flemington last Saturday, and I just want to show you another couple of incidents here. This is Jabes in front on Kaleo. Left hand again, puts his head down, right down. He's not really looking where he's going, runs right out, and Nelly cops interference. Go back early if that happens, he may lose the race. And then it happened again on Zahran. Wow. So the kids, what I'm going to want to talk about is, I'm going to help you here, Jakes, because left hand again, Zahran shifts again, Nelly causes interference. Now you swap the whip beautifully there, but then a little bit of poise. I'm asking you just to punch this horse and steer it a little bit because then it ran in. So I want the split screen to come up, and this is for all apprentices riding throughout this winter.
0: This is back to school.
1: Now, Darren Gouchy, Matty Pump are doing a great job. Houston, Posman, Burke, Radley, Cartwright, Keane and Dernan all riding Saturday. Feeling the pressure on favourites and good horses, when you're riding under pressure and you're claiming three, you feel like you have to throw the kitchen sink at them and you're trying to win the race from the top of the straight. It's all about poise and just learning how to let your horses down. So just go back to being patient. Stop allowing your horses to shift too much. Desperation, panic under pressure, loses poise and costs everyone. And you could cost yourself the race. Shifting in, you're covering more ground. So you don't want to win it and then lose it in the stewards' room. And the other thing that I just wanted to touch on for all the young guys and girls that are riding, when you straighten up, just to help you, and this is what I was taught back in the day, when you straighten up at the top of the straight, look for a target at the end of the straight and aim to it. It might be a gum tree, might be a post, might be a furlong pole, and then have a look at the lines cut in front of you. That'll help you if you've got your head down and you're using the shillelagh, but just use it once and let them respond, and two hands on the reins are better than one. Stop riding desperate, go back to balance wins races and be with your horse. That's all.
0: Wow, I'll tell you what.
2: He said he's been doing his homework.
3: Tell you what, I'm getting emotional.
1: Well, we want you all riding throughout the winter because, Jabes, you're going sensationally, mate. You've really got the world at your feet right now and you can clip that claim off quick, but you're just doing a couple of little things that you just need to tighten up on.
0: So, and do you want to just put your number on there if he wants to join the team?
3: I'll tell you what. Hey, Jabes, listen in. That one was for free. The next one will cost you a percentage. Well done. Great stuff, Simo.
1: Love
3: you watching
1: kids.
3: Get On, I think.
1: Thank you.
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2: I think this is a nice three-year-old from the Patrick Payne stable.
0: I think he's a great bet.
1: Kaleo.
6: Helio found the front. Dernis is trying to chase him down. Coming at the end with big, big strides. It's going to be close again.
1: This horse is on the way up, Barari.
6: Barari taking a narrow gap to victory. Barari.
0: I'm going to stick with her, and I think the map is very favourable for her.
6: Duchessu now takes the lead. A good wet tracker, and she's going to win again. She comes away, Duchessu.
2: Well, $60 all-up place.
6: Madea's coming at them. 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
0: Master Payment, you said Master Payment. I like it.
7: Master Payment's going to be too good for them. Master Payment beat home. Next Fortune, better.
3: Yeah, well done, Hutchbuster. You put a little bow on it right at the end.

0: again with bang, master bang. Payment. You are
1: tough,
0: back.
1: Tough weekend, wasn't it?
0: No, you are back. Don't worry about that. Special. Well done. You've been outstanding. Race number three. Let's go through the market, please.
2: I appreciate you, Captain. First chorus here, Asterix. We're hearing that maybe scratch, but at this stage we're in the field. So $2.30 out to $2.60. Hush, hush. Switches across from Sydney in really good form. 14 into $8.50. And then Pooler, $9.50 into $9, dropping back in distance. Perfect 10, $9. And then outside of that, we're getting stacks of value. Blue Willow, one that has been specced into $14.
0: Okay, well, let's have a look at a replay.
3: Well, yeah. First chorus was entered to run at Flemington last week and was scratched on race day due to a hoof abscess, and Lindsay Smith has then spoken on Thursday morning on Melbourne Radio suggesting the foot abscess is still lingering and she may come out. So there's more to play out at this stage. It does open the race right out if she comes out, because she looked the logical pick.
1: She's taken nearly 40% of the market there, isn't she? At, what is she, 260 or something like that? So big impact. I mean, I think if she's okay and she runs, I think she's got a great chance, but it doesn't sound good if you're getting the vet to come around and have a look.
0: Let's assume she's out. I'm having a bet on Arakwa, who was in that replay, who now gets to third up, will peak third up, likes wet tracks. Its form profile suggests it races really well third up.
3: And it was a good run from Arakwa because she was forced to do a lot of work early on a hot speed, and then when that wave sort of come around, and it was clearly better to get to the outside of the track, she sort of kept kicking down on the inside. I didn't mind the run from Arakwa.
0: Absolutely, I'm keen on her. And I think, what, $15? But then there'll be a number of deductions there. Are you having a bet, Ted?
3: No. I was keen to be with First Chorus, but okay,
0: he's parking again. He's resting again. What are you doing?
1: Jeez, there's not a lot of betting from Zed, but Simo's making up for it. What are we going, Simo?
2: Well, if I'm riding in this race, I want to take on our First Chorus, who likes to get back and take a sit. Now, Pooler drops back from 18 to 16, gets the blinkers on. And the key that I like Pooler, because Pooler can go forward lead, get clipping down that hill in this going and make it a true test, make it a strong 1650, 1700 metre race. So I'm looking for a daring ride on Pooler, and
0: Blinkers
2: that is
0: going on.
2: Yeah, blinkers on, yeah. Reference that. And Lockie Neindorf also in the saddle. Ooh. So jump, lead, make it a true test. Pull her each way.
0: I like the sound of that, Simo. And another Danny O'Brien one too as well. Yeah. He's been
2: Dan's on fire.
0: Like that. He's been down to fabulous Flemington.
1: Like
0: he's
1: going that.
0: Well. He's damn going well. Race number four and Trevor will be the fave.
2: Trev's back.
0: Trev's the fave.
2: Trev and Jimmy won on the same day for Paddy Payne.
0: Who would have thought it?
2: Zed's all over Paddy at the moment. He loves him. Number one fan, so into 270, and Vinny's back too. Vinny Barbarino, Vincent Barbarino, $5.50 out to $6. Then Cardamom drops in weight, 5 kilos, $6.50. Sulek, please stand up, $9.50. Outside of that, we got stacks of value, boys. Who do you like?
0: Yeah, well, it comes out of this guy, doesn't it? And that is the clever one.
1: Yeah, I tell you what, the relation to Jimmy and Jimmy the Bear, of course, I'm talking of, and he's just. So he is a bit like his sibling, isn't he? This was a great win. He sat back. Look, he found the better part of the track, no doubt, but he was good at Bendigo. I know you liked him there last day that he won, Richo, so you were on to him early. He won well, and I think he'll win again. He'll get through the conditions. He's got more upside, and with the right stable, absolutely firing on all cylinders. But I'm going to have a little saver in the race. Cardamom, I thought, is well worth a little bit of respect in this race. Goes in sort of third up. I thought they're a bit of an excuse last start, and I don't want to sort of lose on the race. There's been some early market support for Cardamom as well.
3: I'm going to back one at a price here. I'd probably tip Clever Trevor as the most likely winner of this race, but the horse that I want to back is Zebra Finch, who returned gelded first up here at Pakenham off a spell of 150 days and just found the 1100 too sharp. 1400 seems to be his go, and he might even get out a little further. But he was good second up last preparation in a handy race at Ballarat on Cup Day on soft ground. And he just was out sprinted here in a race that was dominated by Mongolian Gobi. So he gets down in weight to the 53.5 kilos. I thought he could run well at double figures. So he's a horse that I thought trialled well leading into that, and I think he'll improve now going to the 14.
0: 100% agree with you, Zed. And you go back and have a look at his form profile. He won the race that the JJ Atkins favourite, that Rose Hill 1300 metre race of this year. He won it last year, went into the JJ Atkins, a 20-1 pot there. Now he failed, and of course he's come back as a gelding. He's got an element of class about him. I think he's a great, great saver in and around Clever Trev. What are you going to do?
2: Hutchie's a genius, I think. I've always said it.
0: I'm
2: with Trevor. And with Cardamom too. Cardamom in Concord Connie's race just held up from the 5 to the 250. Could not get a run. Untouched. drops the 5 kilos. Trevor in a cardamom. I'm going to have a little same race multi there.
0: Oh, same racer. Love it too. Same race. What was that noise you just made?
1: It wasn't Jordan, the same noise as that. What animal was the one
2: hello
1: that you did a couple of weeks ago?
2: The grunters out there. Oh. The King Julian and his fancy pants.
0: Okay. That's a perfect segue, talking of noises, to Hutchie's Exotic.
2: Here he is. Madagascar.
4: Well, you've now got chains on.
1: Simon, I got chains. Yeah, I should be wearing the chains, shouldn't I?
2: I like how

0: What is the same race multi?
1: Yeah.
0: Well, we all kind of like this. So I'm going to have a trifecta, a roving banker.
2: Trev.
0: Let's go Trev to run in the top three. So this is a box trifecta. Yeah. Well, roving banker with him. And then we got 479. So we got Sulek, I think, can run in the money. Zebra Finch, which is a good price that you guys like.
3: Vinny.
0: Barbarino. And then we'll go Cardamom as well. So... Trev's got to run the top three, which he will, and then we've got to get one of the other six.
2: Well done, Dusty.
3: Keep patting him.
2: That is fantastic. Dusty's on fire. How we go with these exotics too?
0: Oh, 0 from 5.
2: Thank you.
4: Absolutely worth mattering.
5: You've got to hit one every 20 times.
0: Yeah, worth mattering.
3: Michael Lallis and trifectas for the group ones and all that, aren't you?
2: That's fantastic. Race number 5 special.
3: The race 5 already. Okay, here we go. Big swinger. Oh. Tough race, this one. Big swinger. He just got stopped in his tracks. The last 52, 70s come up your favourite. Run Harry runs fresh, 550. El Rocco. El Rocco's had 11 starts and just one win at Sandown. That's the question mark there, $6. Grid Girl, ready to rock and roll, $7.50. And Cool Vallon. Cool was a bit plain late, I thought, last start out to $9. What? Market says no.
5: Plain late?
2: Plain? Yep. Well, hey, Hammer, everyone, ladies and gentlemen, you be the judge. Let's have a look
3: at
2: this performance.
3: Sat back, did nothing, got to the outside and then watched the last 50.
5: It was the 13th best last 200 of the meeting.
3: Yeah, have a look at this. On the eye, it doesn't matter what
5: the... second best last 200 in the race.
3: Sectional say, watch this late.
5: Okay.
3: You want
5: it's got, out,
3: on
5: the, it's got out on the fast. The sectionals will tell you more than what your eye can.
3: Winner went straight past it.
5: I'm dumbfounded. I'm absolutely dumbfounded. I love it.
1: So anyway, don't let him upset you, Zebra.
5: I'm not upset. I just don't know what he's looking at. You might need to go back to Specsavers after that.
1: Yeah,
5: after the 1400 metres, she's so better suited than she was in the sprint trip there at 1100. She likes wet ground. She's a big price. I can't knock her at all. Gets him very light with the claim here for Jackson Radley.
2: Okay, you're with Curve Vallant.
0: Did you hear that, Simon? Specsavers for you, my friend.
2: What are you doing, Specsavers?
0: Well, look, I'm thinking this rain's going to really hit by this stage.
2: Of course it is.
0: Right now. Bolt Saber, we know the Bull gets through it. It was a great run at the
2: Mudder was a mudder.
0: Mudder was a mudder. This is a dead set, heavy track horse. And I think it shows how well he's going that he went up to Swan Hill, soft track, and still ran well. So I'm doing the rain dance. I'm hoping that it's really testing. I just think at $11, why not? And you know what? Get on now, because if the rain does arrive through the day, this is a horse that could start half that price.
5: Right. Where are we at with El Rocco? I reckon he's starting to come off where he has been, because some of his... Like, I know his effort three starts back at Caulfield was good behind Brave One, but he's had conditions to suit his past two.
3: Doesn't
5: and he just
3: like
5: hasn't fired it.
2: Yeah, he'll lead.
5: He went poor at Caulfield last time.
2: He'll lead.
5: Not just Sandy.
2: He'll lead for a long way, but I'd prefer him probably at 16 rather than 1,400 metres.
0: I thought one of the days he was sort of... He's not going as well as he was, and he was gassed in one of his runs, I think, just
3: Caulfield,
0: the way
3: 14.
5: He's had conditions, played out. Everything's to suit.
2: Hey, I'm keen on one here, and that is a mare by Time Test who's only had one heavy... track run that was in a benchmark 70 at Kyneton over 1400 metres. Go back and watch it. By G, it ploughed through the mud. Won by 8. Its name is Grid Girl. Oh. It's trained by Willie Mays Hayes and the whole Hayes team.
0: I've got a question for you.
2: Yes, and I think that Grid Girl can run superbly.
0: Okay. Are these, you know, you did have the navy and the white armbands at one point, and I've just noticed a trend lately.
2: What's that?
0: There's a lot of green and there's a lot of
3: Jerry.
0: These colours. There's
2: this
0: a
2: is
0: lot
2: Jerry.
0: Of Jerry.
2: Well, you're getting confused between Jerry and also Sandy McGregor. Two
0: Sandy,
2: very different colours.
0: Okay.
2: So don't get yourself confused.
3: He's on both teams.
2: Don't throw up all over yourself there, big boy.
3: No, he's on both teams.
0: A lot of green and
2: I'm on everyone's team.
3: He's on everyone's team.
0: He's on this team.
3: Can't park a car, but he's on everyone's team.
2: I just got to give that car a little bit of room. Trial perv time for you.
5: We're going to stay in our lane. We're going to leave the internationals to Richo after the way that Brave Mission went at Swan Hill on Sunday.
3: No.
5: That was a little bit disappointing there. But
2: that hurt.
5: We'll put that aside.
2: No,
5: we're going to Bairnsdale for a maiden over 1,000 metres. And Alex Ray has a horse by the name of Canny Miss, who I think has jumped out quite nice leading into this. So this was the latest jump out where she finished fourth behind Whiskey Joe and Nostro Rocchia. That's her in the white with the black with the pom-pom. I thought it jumped out very nicely. She showed speed in a couple of jump outs.
3: Hasn't moved on it.
0: Good trial. Sounds like the caller's in the bathroom.
2: That's right. Well, it's just a trial.
5: Nice little jump out.

0: Might have called it off the
1: So what you got out of that replay was the caller.
2: It was very off-putting, but it trialled well.
3: We've got two meetings on Friday in Victoria on racing.com. Hutch, you'll be doing Ballarat. I'll be doing Bairnsdale.
1: Oh.
3: Prices will be up 8 a.m.
4: Absolutely worth mattering.
3: Prices will be out 8 a.m. Friday morning, so keep a lookout for that, but I think it'll be very hard to beat.
0: Right. Outstanding. So Kenny Miss is her name. A quick break. You're watching Get On.
5: No doubt he is a champion. Al Mansour, what a season.
6: In his final season, and he wins another Guineas. County and wins it. And the champion, Milo Sharon, wins on Champions Day.
7: But it's Embellish, and Embellish won the Guineas.
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2: But it's out to the end goal. Yeah. It's picked up and put down.
3: Who's got
2: by
3: the
2: Lekka Halaseema.
1: What are you going to be doing there, Jello?
0: I'll be there. 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
5: Race number 6 coming up at Sandown. That's what we're going to assess next, and it's a benchmark 84 over 1,000.
6: Big field of 16-2. Silica switches across from South Australia. It's got a big hype on it, this horse.
7: Nice.
6: Went for a maiden, winning two starts, and then listed level, winning the Lightning in South Australia. Trolled up like a bomb, 380 into 360. There's a good push. Now, landmark. Does he get a gear change here, boys? I think he might after his last. Rolled up to him.
5: Nope.
6: And looked like the winner.
5: No gear change.
6: In half a point. Well, he had a little bit of a look when he got to the front, didn't he? So $7. 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Actuality's always popular with sports bet punters.
5: All right, let's have a look at Landmark, who doesn't have a gear change.
7: Apparently,
5: Actuality, Dreams L, and Harry has always
7: got. Jeez, I'd love it if he had a pair of blinkers, apparently, but I still like Landmark. We were on him this day, Simon, and I don't know if you think he thought about it. I thought he ran well. I think where the eventual winner was slightly better ground.
6: Goes
7: out
6: up
7: there.
6: To the Dreams L in the middle in Actuality there, and he's put him away here, and then he gets to the front and then goes, hello.
7: Second up, he'd be a little bit fitter. I think the outside was a bit better that day. I want to give him another chance anyway. I think Landmark's ready to go, and I thought that was the right sort of form that you need each way for me. Landmark.
8: There is so much speed in this race, which you'd expect a 1,000-metre race, but you've got Beast Mode, Unflinching, Gin & Tonic, horses like Bazzable Rewarded, Dreams L. They are going to fly here. I'm not totally sure who's going to be suited, but if Sakala

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So I just wanted to show you the jump out replay here, where just Rochelle Milnes, I think, was on this occasion, just cuddled in behind him, switches across heels late, and just gives Silica a little click up. And this is what we wanted to see. Yeah. 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

0: Less than two lengths by Autumn Glow. Now, it is a horse by the name of High Dubai. Only five starts ago. It's $67. Second, third run for the spell. Wet track. You remember who bloody told you.
1: You like Dubai too, don't you?
2: Swear jar.
0: Race number seven.
2: Oh, good Lord. Okay. It's a good sell.
0: Swear. What's bloody? It's That's not swearing, is it?
2: It's a rank outsider, not according
0: to... Rank outsider,
3: Simmer. It's a kid's show.
2: Simmerg stepping up to 2,400 metres, 350 out to $3.70. Strand Deal absolutely loves the wet. Bolted in last start. Up in grade, 4 into 390, good push. Skippers, Kenny, Kenyon, up to 2,400. Yes, it says the market at 550. Oceana Dreams Art Fit, 650. That'll do us. Godaddy has been specced, and I thought he was okay last start. Daddy, Daddy.
0: Well, they're coming through the same form reference, most of the key chances here.
4: Samur just does it so easily.
0: Yes.
4: He looks to be a progressive horse. You know, the Hayes team have outlined their intention that they're hoping he could be a spring horse. And look, from what he's done in a couple of starts here in Australia, he's heading in the right direction. He's got a beautiful big action. He seems to do it very well. But I do think Go Daddy is over the odds. The horse back towards the inside, the maroon with the yellow cap. He has been restricted to 2,000-metre races so far in Australia. It's like they've just been trying to get him to relax and settle and then him up, because you know the UK form a little better than I do, Richard, but he ran really well in a Geoffrey Freer as a three-year-old, which is sort of an extended 2,700-metre race, and he ran really well. The blinkers went on last start, and I just think he's been crying out for the trip, so I just don't want him to go around without me at that price.
0: Great, great roughy play there. What do you think?
5: No, I think the favourite is short enough. I think, you know, Skipper's Canyon wasn't beaten that far that day. He's got a good chance. I think Go Daddy's right in the game, and I was with Samur last time. He's a nice horse going forward, but I just didn't want to be with him this time. I'd probably tip him on top, but I think I'll stay out.
0: Can I disagree? I think 2,400, I think he's going to run further away from Skipper's Canyon, so I think... I'm surprised to see the price here. I'm sticking fat with Samir. I'm staying strong with my boy.
2: Well, he's up 3 kilos, but he's placed at the 24 at the distance too. So Samir, but he's just so lightly raced.
0: Yeah,
2: should be seventh start. So he's just building nicely.
0: So you're with us.
2: A lot of upside with Samir. So I'm here, but it's a two race play. And Zed, you're all over it with Go Daddy.
0: Yeah.
2: Have a look how big he is. They're just getting him fit, trying to get him right. Now he steps up to the right distance. Nice claim there, Logan Bates.
4: I can't pot Strand Deal either. He rated through the roof when he won at Sandown.
5: Another horse is in good form, and it's really well.
4: For an off-season 2,400-metre race, there's a lot of depth in this for horses that could potentially get to a better level.
0: Mm. Now, we are all about feedback here, and because we are like a family, we have honest feedback.
2: Honest.
0: And I just think it's time. I mean, Tom Cruise, whenever he appeared on TV, he had a step.
2: Mm. And a step?
0: A step. And I think it's time for our special friend to have a step, because this...

0: 100,000. So
1: we've got it all coming up. 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
2: Get amongst it this World Cup with Betcha. 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
3: All right, we need a bit of momentum after last week. We're on the board and we're going to get there again, hopefully. Is there a sound coming out of this? Okay. Light didn't mind the...
4: What was the sound?
3: It sounded like it wasn't an animal.
4: A mosquito?
3: Sounded a bit... Oh, yes. Oh, it sounded exactly like that. May the horse be with you.
4: Oh, what is you talking about, man? Oh.
3: Jedi Spurs. A little bit of a Star Wars type thing.
4: Jedi.
3: You like it? Did you see what I did there?
4: Yeah, I love it.
5: He likes his delivery today.
3: He likes his delivery. Yeah, looks a bit like a David Hayes, first start. It's like effectively a maiden race there. This horse, there's not much up there at the moment in the maiden ranks, what they call the Griffin races in Hong Kong, and this horse has trialled well. Looks well above average. 57.80 ran there. Brenton Abdullah was on board.

0: Thank you very much, Captain.
1: Oh, get stuck.
0: Grow some feathers there, Hutch. Hello, Evan. Thank you. He's a big fan of the show. He loves a multi too, Evan. And then we've got BZ. Admiral. Admiral. Oh, mate, Turkish.
2: A couple of good laughs.
0: Oh, mate, Turkish.
1: Where was the little Ewok?
0: No, the Ewoks were on a holiday at the time there.
1: Well, come on, little Ewok, your little caravan of courage. Just have a look at the market for race 8.
0: To Zima, 1800. We switch across here. Chris Waller, $3.30 into $3.20. Old mate, Gilded Water.
1: Yeah.
0: Please, $3.90, you can have that. Yep. Mac Dane will sit forward on speed and he trims up into $5.50. Put him away last start, $7. Banker's Choice was good in the race, $9.50. And then Doctor of Love, he's out to 13.
1: Well, let's have a look. I mean, this is part of an unbelievable day for Sienna Grimmer. She got a little three-peater here.
2: Mm. This was against this horse. I thought it was the lay of the day. I thought it was way too short. Had no weight on its back this day. Found the right part of the track.
1: Gee, I built it up. Great ride by Sienna.
2: I'm not knocking that, but coming here, look, it's a bunch finish. Stars in our eyes. The horse on the outside come down to Melbourne last week with no weight on its back. Did nothing.
1: King of the Seas, good.
2: Yeah, but like this was just a funny sort of day at Randwick. I'm not trusting that form.
1: Okay.
2: I don't think it should be as short as what it is. I'm happy to pot it.
1: So you're not having a bet?
2: No, I'm potting it.
1: Just potting it. You're going to lay in. That's, what are you going to do?
3: I suggest that if Gilded Water doesn't win, I put him in sleeps with the light on.
0: He's on.
1: Oh, mate.
0: He's
1: had a murmur.
0: He's on.
2: Yeah, something's wrong with him.
3: Yeah. He keeps having something wrong with him. There's always something wrong with him.
1: Mate, we didn't shoot you down when you had a little murmur and your knees and everything.
3: I don't have a heart. How am I going to have a murmur?
1: Your little bung. We've kept you in.

0: Well, yeah, but yeah. Okay. Tazima for what says I don't agree with, because now King of the Sea and Stars in Their Eyes, they met previously and he had no luck and he was just laying in. Now have a look at his dead set wet track form. It's late in the day and we're on a dead set heavy track. He can win on the lightweight. And then I thought blowout in the race, of course, is the Doctor of Love. Another I loved bet. His first up run.
1: We tipped him and he was scratched.
0: I loved his first up run, and then they scratched him and he gets to this distance where he's a Group 2 winner in New Zealand. Well, wouldn't you have something on him each way as well? As
1: yeah,
0: favour?
1: Well said, mate. Well, you know, our great friend is the consummate professional. It was a little windy, it's fair to say, on Oaks and Derby Day at Epsom. And Francesca Camani just punched on. So just see if you can notice it. There was a little wind around.
2: Four Faden O'Brien. Two female trained horses. And even one for our very own Kevin Blake. Here are the contenders for this year's Derby.
1: And she just pushed on and straight away reminded of my favourite reporter ever. You know, whenever there's a cyclone or something happened, I always send the reporter out. This was my favourite.
3: Murray Island Beach and there's no sign of
0: salt. That's a fish, quite sad. That's a fish.
4: That's not real. That can't be real.
1: That's real.
5: Lovely English summer.
1: Yeah, that's right. There we go. Hey, race number nine, special.
0: Okay, now, the Belmont Gangster comes up your favourite. Tough race, $5 the field here. Lovely cuts. In really good form. Just needs to win one of these $7. Zuna worked home beautifully at Caulfield in the right part of the track, 12 into $9, and it opens right up. Let's go.
1: Okay, well, let's go by having a look at a little jump out, a little sneaky jump out for a horse that we're all tipping at a nice price here.
5: This mare has tested my patience on a number of occasions. Yes. She's loomed up to win and fell short more than she has won. But new stable, and I like the addition of blinkers, and I like the intent in this jump out. Now, you're not taking a short price to find out. I think she's extremely well weighted here with the claim for Dakota Keen, and I like that piece of work. I'm going to back her at double figures. I think she's one of the better each-way players of the weekend.
1: It's a great idea, and I'm absolutely with you. So I'm going to double down there. I'm going to have a bet with her. And I think Emma Della might be the danger. What about
4: you? Not sure about a wet track, but I think this horse really impressed last start, sought after for the Moody Coleman camp. Best final. The last 200 was the best at the whole meeting. And just have a look at this. And what was interesting about when I looked at the overall record from him, this was the first time they'd sort of gone up in trips. So Moods finally got to 1,400 and wasn't really seemingly going anywhere. And just look at the last 100 metres. Sprouts Wings, great performance. So taking a bit of a chance. I mean, soft tracks have been OK. I don't know about real heavy, but I really like the latter stages of this race. And considering it was the first time they'd tried over a trip, sought out after, it's got the Kiwi colour on. On and
1: this is the horse that ran fourth in the $3.5 million Kiwi behind Damask Rose and Evaporate.
4: It's got there's one or two runs that rate really well. Wow. $11, yes,
1: okay,
4: please.
1: Good place. That's only a one bet strategy for you.
4: I think I was only having one.
1: No,
4: bet.
1: I think you have another bung on.
0: Yeah, have another one. Come on,
4: Dantooine. If it is a heavy
1: Star Wars.
4: Star Wars theme. Hello, the Rebel Planet
0: got a big chance. Tell us why, huh?
4: $15. I'm hoping. But that form from the bull stacks up well. This is not a names tip. This is a genuine.
1: It's a names tip.
0: Don't hope to.
1: You're tipping it on it because you like its name.
0: Don't hope to. Changing colours for me. I love the intent with the blinkers on. Tongue tie goes on too. And the visor comes off. Changing colours.
4: I love my lightsaber work.
1: Beautiful lightsaber work. A quick break. You're watching Get On.
0: He's having fun.
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1: I hope you're enjoying Get On. We get to the JJ Atkins, the first of the two group ones up in Queensland. Let's have a look at the market, Simo.
2: The big bolt's fourth up. He won his last two and he looked fantastic winning. So he opened up even money's out to 220. Bazilius,
1: money.
2: Put him away in the lead up. So the size, $9 to $7. And then Glenorchy is at $7.50.
1: Glenorchy, my friend.
2: Glenorchy, well, it's spelled
1: suburb Orchy. Of Hobart.
2: Silly name. Martiste, $11 into 10. And Stormy Marco had no luck when you watched that replay. So do you want $2.20, boys?
1: Mate, a big shout-out to everyone from Glenorchy.
3: I think he's a good thing, Trombolt.
2: Where is it?
3: He's rated extremely well in his past two wins. He was impressive winning over 1,400 metres and they freshened him up back in trip to 13 here. He was way too good for his rivals. He'll only be better going to the mile. I think it's a fairly weak race. I don't see a lot of depth in the two-year-olds from what they've produced so far up in Queensland. I think Chris Waller, James McDonald, he'll go up there, he'll sit back and run straight over the top of them.
4: Everything Zed said and more. No, really nice win, hard to beat.
1: What about if we look at the size, where eight of the runners come through the size? Now, Bazilius was fantastic at a big, big price. The other one to look at, I thought Stormy Marco was unlucky.
2: Well, tell me why. What happened is because he tried to take the same run as Martiste in the same race, and there was a massive traffic jam in that. It was slowly run. They backed off the tempo mid-race, and then it was a sit and sprint when they opened up with 250 to go, and he just was untouched. He had nowhere to go. He was never fully tested, the Marco. Right. So on with Trombolt and also Stormy Marco.
1: Well, let's have a look at our... we won't look at that replay. We'll have a look at our leaderboard. I'm just going to wait till November, but I need to take a mate.
2: No good waiting.
1: Yeah, I need to start moving. Simo, you've been terrific.
3: I'm keeping it simple. $100 the win on Trombolt. Best of the weekend.
4: Detached from the field at this point, you are. You've got to make up a bit of ground, Rich. I'm with you. Same bet. $100 the win.
1: Wow.
2: Hey, I think.

0: Group One Stratty, over 130 years of history and tradition.
1: Okay, no scratchings here, so 60s doesn't get a run. Jamie Mallum.
0: Not at this stage.
1: Not at this stage. He's riding 60s. First emergency, Headley Grange. He drops 3.5 kilos. Come on, man. After a weight for age, $6. Regal Award. Well, he comes in on a lightweight, drops what, 7, 8, 9? $8. Fangirl. Depends on the track conditions up there. They're getting rain. I know it's a quick drying track. Skyhook, yes. One of the best backed at a price with 60s. And also Spicy Martini.
0: Wow, I mean, have a look at some of these runs in and around it, but nothing better than Headley Grange.
2: No, but there was still only, what, a length and a half, I think, between 10 horses. So you don't need a lot of change in terms of, you know, how the race is run, who's going to get the right split at the right time for there to be a difference in the result going forward. But the good thing with Headley Grange is he was fresh going into this. He meets them better at the weights, and he was the strongest in the final 50 metres. I think he deserves to be favourite. Does that mean he just automatically comes out and wins? I don't think so, but it gives him a really good chance.
0: Yeah, okay. So I think, I mean, that was weight for age. Now we go to a handicap. You can do all the weights and measures yourself. Adam Hieronymus will ride at least 0.5 kilo over with Headley Grange. Not that that'll be a big concern.
1: 55.5.
0: Yeah, that won't be a big concern.
2: I'm going to back Headley Grange as one part of my bet, and then I'm going to have something on the three-year-old in Regal Award, just because he gets in so light, 49.5, brings a different form line to that.
3: Tough race. I think, you know, as you said, you can make a case for a lot of horses. It just depends which way. I thought Fangirl was great in that
0: race.
3: But she might not run if it's too wet. Transatlantic will go forward and nicely at the weights. And Von Hawk was behind Fangirl and got home pretty well. It's 40s. I think that's nearly the best play of the three of them.
0: 60-1, mate.
3: 60-1, is it?
0: Yeah.
1: It was his all-age run that he sat three wide with no cover. Headley Grange is why I tipped him in the Kingsford Smith Cup.
0: Look at me, so I said, oh, wow.
1: Well, I'm going again. I think it's
3: a lot of horses tipped.
1: Hello, it's all just a little bit of history repeating. And Spicy Martini went into the race fourth up last year, won the Fred Best. Only third up this year. Bolted in over 1,000 metres first up. And look at the Dubin 10,000 run. Drops to, what, 51.5 kilos?
0: Boom.
1: Hello, Spicy Martini.
0: Hey, Fangirl major bet if it's dry. And it'll come out if it's wet. And then I'm going to replace that with 60s because that emergency will get in.
1: Right.
0: I'd love to see 60s in the race. Fangirl, Desert Lightning, Splashback and Tuned are all massive prices. They are really, really good roughies
1: to throw
0: in there.
1: That's the way I'm
0: going for. No cue balls for me. we need to have a look at our team multi. What are we doing?
3: What happened last week?
0: This week? Well, we didn't get it. We didn't get it. Go.
2: I'm going with Changing Colours to run top five.
3: Brilliant Horizon top four at $1.73 seems good value to me.
1: Trevor top three? Come on, man.
0: And Grid Girl, top three for me.
2: I mind it.
0: At $2.15, so $12.49. You're not going to believe this.
4: You've got mail.
0: We've got mail. It was sent to customer support team at Epsom Road. Somehow it got to us.
2: Where was the address from?
0: It's from Bundaberg in Queensland. Dear Get On Show, I'm lucky enough to receive a cap from Stephen Bradbury, who was in attendance at a work conference approximately a year ago. A year after he won that amazing gold medal at the 2002 Winter Olympics over 1,000 metres, and he signed the cap for me. I see you have a session. I love your show called Last Man Standing. I thought it would be an absolute treat to have this for your team, and the person leading can wear it.
1: Oh.
0: It's called Last Man Standing cap, autographed by Stephen Bradbury.
3: One of the greats.
1: Wow.
2: He went to Turkey, don't he?
0: Thank you, Keith Ballon. You are a star.
1: Good on you, Keithy.
0: We love
1: nice
0: you,
1: work,
0: Keithy.
1: Old mate, Keithy.
0: And Keithy, this is our one and only prop. Apart from Dusty the Tiger.
1: Yes.
0: So who is leading? Let's have a look at the leaderboard for Last Man Standing. And
1: BZ's gonna wear the hat.
0: It gives you great pleasure to present that. Put it on when you make your selection, please.
2: Yeah. I'm gonna keep it pretty simple with my selection for the.
0: Hang on, we're gonna wait for you to be on camera. Hang on, there.
1: Don't sweat.
0: And then we're gonna do the sting. Here we come.
3: Move on.
0: Thank you, Carl Bone boys. Here we go.
1: Look at him, Jimenez.
0: Look at you.
2: It's a bit wonky.
0: Yeah, there we go.
2: Trombolt the win, Changing Colours top five.
3: Okay, like that all up. I'm having Jedi Spurs, 100 to win in Hong Kong, and I'm having Quinella with Quantum Wukong.
1: It's a place all up for me, and I'm going Cardamom into GoDaddy, and it's going to play around $9.
0: No, just you're doing GoDaddy into Spicy Martini is what you're doing.
1: Yes, that'll do.
0: Trombolt Fangirl Vauban, System 2-3 win.

0: $160 all up, place the three of them. A very quick break. You're watching Get On.
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2: Paddington, a unique thoroughbred. 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
2: St. James's Palace Stakes.
3: Paddington, the leading 3-year-old miler, comes up and wins the St. James's Palace.
2: Eclipse Stakes.
3: Remember the upshot, beats the youngster. Paddington won the Coral Eclipse.
2: And the Sussex Stakes.
4: Paddington, he's still going to be unbeaten this season. He's going to win the Sussex Stakes.
2: Four Group 1 wins all.

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1: 39 FIFA World Cup 2020 Sport Nation.
0: The Mighty Moorwad medal, racing's great poses, look at me types. And it's not just a battle in two, but there are two big poses right up the top. One vote, and I don't know whether to give it a Harry or give it a Kev Casey. Kev didn't help him out here.
2: Facebook notification came up that it was Will Hayes' birthday today, and I would assume that would mean it's JD's birthday. That's my go at humour there, Kev. but yeah, so unless they were born a couple of minutes apart of either side of midnight. But yeah, happy birthday, boys. I'm sure they're looking at Swan.
0: Not a lot of support from Kev. Just gave him absolutely nothing. This came across my desk. It was, I don't know, Spring Carnival. And all of a sudden I was looking at this clip and then I saw someone very familiar in the bottom right-hand corner doing some dance moves. There he is!
3: Oh, yes. Irish and...
4: Sports bit.
3: Special delivery!
4: Yep, so just... Not sure what... Well, we're playing that, but anyway, have a look on the left-hand side here. There's Richo. Bang, in he comes. Richo comes in, takes over and then starts singing.
0: That's not me. That's you.
5: How about you and Kenny G?
0: I love it, Simo. Look at him. I love the dance moves, brother.
4: That was Melbourne Cup Day.
0: Three votes to our producer. Can you believe it? Kath is the star behind the scenes.
4: Yes, yes.
5: Okay, Catherine's what's she done?
0: She demanded a little bit of me time on the camera.
4: Oh.
0: Next to a guy that I want you to go and check it out.
4: There's Jet Stanley riding the last winner. Maybe.
0: Hey!
4: There's Catherine.
0: There she is.
4: What are
0: you going to do with those goggles, Kath? Yes, you are.
3: Oh, no.
0: Yeah.
4: Oh!
5: Oh!
3: Yeah. Oh! How about the hairstyles?
0: Wow.
4: The comey.
0: Wow, there we go. That's the Moorwad medal. Quaddy, who's got the quaddy this week?
6: I do. Not going to be easy at Sandown, so we're going pretty wide with the quaddy. $100 will give us around a quarter of it. So 5x4x5x4. You can take a snapshot of those. They'll also be up on the racing.com website.
0: Love it, mate. Good luck with that. All right, here's our very best for the weekend.
6: I'm going with Changing Colours as my best.
4: Sought after in the last. Spicy Martini.
0: Tuned at 60s can run a race.
6: I don't like Tazima at 320.
4: Chikala, too long a gap between runs, I think. Just might be vulnerable first up.
7: It's going to be a testing race, the last at Sandown, the Belmont Gangster.
0: I'm worried about Big Swinger on a really heavy track. What about the best?
6: Tron Bolt for me in the Group 1.
4: I really like this newcomer in Hong Kong for the Hayes Camp, Jedi Spurs.
7: Clever Trevor.
0: And Vauban with nice speed on in the lucky last, the Q22 up at Eagle Farms. So that's, I've given the mine away from my dig out. Will be Vauban, fast speed, Pride of Jenny, and Wooshka. I think he'll come over the top.
6: I'm going with Fiddler's Green in the last race at Rose Hill. Thought it was a good run last time out. It should be quite hard to beat there for Annabelle and Rob.
4: Horse knocking on the door for a win in Jude in Hong Kong. We'll go back there and hopefully can get the chocolate.
7: Hey, Jude. I'm with you, Vauban.
0: Oh, yes.
7: In the last,
0: sir.
7: In the Q22, he should outstay Jenny and also... Half yours. How's he going?
0: Well, he just, he won those at handicaps. This time now, level weights with Vauban.
4: Yeah.
0: I'm with you, Simo.
4: Hey. I'm just on the back of what we saw as well. Are we considering a new hairstyle, any of you guys?
0: I'm thinking of bringing it across.
4: Sweeper.
0: Bring it. You know, it makes sense. You've been watching Get On. See you next week.
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0: Hello, pleasure to welcome you into the form where the jumps again are to the fore off the back, of course, of Trentham on Wednesday. We do look forward to the Waikato steeple and, of course, the hurdles as our feature meeting at Te Rapa. There's plenty to discuss too, though. We've got meetings down at the River City at Whanganui, Oamaru on Sunday. And, of course, team, the JJ Atkins and the Stradbroke across the Tasman. So much to look forward to, Leif.
1: Yeah, really good week of racing, Pip. And obviously, the card at Te Rapa is really strong fields. Obviously, the Open Mile, and there's a couple of nice karting races as well, 75s and 65 1200 metres.
2: Absolutely. When I first arrived in Hamilton, they told me there's three big days, Waikato Cup Day, Group 1 Day in February, and Jumps Day. And they used to be the days that, you know, gathered the biggest crowds, and these are great races, the Waikato steeples and hurdles, and we've got terrific fields to go with them.
0: Yeah, we really do. Looking forward to seeing West Coast back, Bevan Sweeney, as I say hello to you after his brilliant win, and the action, of course, in the River City.
3: Yeah, can't wait to see my favourite jumper go around. Can he do it with the big weight? I will not be saying no. He's back in fine fiddle. Yeah, hey, and looking at these fields at the River City, the numbers are stacking up. The quality's actually there for this time of the year. We're normally into those deep, dark places, but what are we, 13th of June on Saturday, and we could be possibly on a soft six, maybe even improving to a soft five, which is pretty mind-blowing.
0: Yeah, it really is. That's exactly what we want, though, as we take a look what is coming up on the show. And as we've mentioned, we'll be starting with those features out of Te Rapa for the jumps. Also having a look at some really nice races on the undercard. We do head to the River City, check out their open features. Very, very in-depth three-year-old race there as well. We head to Oamaru on Sunday, taking a look at the Waimate Cup, one of their features, and the open sprint. And then, yes, who can forget the Brisbane Carnival, well and truly underway. We'll have Brittany Taylor along to talk about the Stradbroke and the JJ Atkins, and of course our usual segments as well, including our best bets. So let's get stuck into it. Check out what's going to be happening as far as the weather and track conditions on Saturday, Aidan. Currently a heavy 8. Where do you see it getting to?
2: I can see there being improvement here. Gorgeous weather in the Waikato region leading into Saturday. Obviously field days there at the moment as well, but frosty mornings into beautiful days. So ideally we can get back into a soft range.
0: Okay, that'll be interesting as far as how that affects the jumpers. And speaking of the Waikato Steeplechase, sponsored by Signature Homes, it's a great race. Before we get into this year's edition, let's take a look back at the last 10 winners and look at that lineup. The Cossack, Aidan going back to back, and then of course the one and only Kevin Myers last year.
2: Yeah, you look through that trainers list and you see Myers, Nelson McDougall, Raymond Connors. So obviously dominated by those, but also the jockeys, Sean Fallon, Sean Phelan, and you know, a good range, but a couple of star jumpers there, C King and the Cossack. Great to look back on this list.
0: Really is. And this year, let's have a look at the edition. It's sponsored by the Signature Homes Waikato Steeplechase here. West Coast, joint favourite with Leaderboard, who is back from Australia for this race. Nedwin at $6.50 and Whiskey Tango at $6.50. It's quite nice, Sweens, as we get to you, to see this race a little bit open. Of course, over the years, we've had a short price favourite like the Cossack, but this year's edition, very open.
3: Well, it's open to the point that there's a champion in there, I suppose, West Coast at 370. It's just the question around the 72 kilos around him, but I don't think he's in that poorly. In all honesty, he clearly had a little bit of a niggle at the back end of last preparation, but gee, on what we saw fresh up jumping this season, look out for the remainder.
0: Hey, I like that. Smug is sitting in the market there at $21. Of course, his trainer is Chris Wood, and we caught up with him just to get the word around him.
4: Really good, Aidan. He came through his last run

0: Super. He was beaten 16 lengths by West Coast. Michael did cover a little bit too much territory, and we've had a chat about that. The horse probably blew out 400 metres from home too, but he went super and he's improved a lot from that.
1: And he's at big odds too if you want to follow in Smug. For now though, we're going to concentrate in on the champion West Coast and his last start win. This was so brilliant. At least I was working this day, carried the big weight. To see him get back over the top and winning form was fantastic.
2: It was great to see him back on course, Pip, and obviously he had the 72 kilos. He gets the same top weight this week as well, and you just love him, don't you? Like, he jumps so good, and he looked comfortable on this better track as well.
3: I reckon he's the best I've seen. He's just an out-and-out champion, three Grand Nationals, two Great Northerns, and he got a long way back. This was a race where Whiskey Tango, isn't it great to see this horse? He had a 700-day break at one point of his career. He does look the pace again in the race, but to see West Coast pick him up under 72 is great. This time he's even better in against every other horse he raced against in there in the weight. So, and on that, he's obviously come back. That was the query. Has he come back as well as he used to be? And I think no problems at all. And at the weights, I think he's very, very hard to beat. 370 is a gift, isn't it?
4: Oh, look, he's such a cool horse. Just in the flesh, you see him. He's the old school style of horse, and he's got no chinks in the armour. Oh, Leif mentioned his jumping. It's almost flawless, isn't it? Even under pressure. Clearly, Whiskey Tango was knocking up, and he just kept on rolling. But to do it with 70 kilos, he's simply amazing. And look, weight will stop him eventually against these up-and-coming horses, but I find it impossible to go against him, actually. He's such a champion.
1: Yeah, even with the heart over the head, I think you've got to be in West Coast camp. But we've got some very good contenders, including Leaderboard, in the race. Let's hear from Reece Trumper how he's tracking.
5: Really pleased with him. Obviously, he hasn't been here in New Zealand for a couple of years, so getting to know him again, but he's well, he's trotting out soundly, so very pleased.
3: How's his work been leading into this one?
5: Very good. We've kept it up to him. He's obviously got to go a long way on Saturday, so he went to Tarapa on Monday, did the schooling. Hamish rode him. He was really pleased with the way he jumped. He worked over a bit of ground here this morning on Wednesday and worked really well. He's a very happy horse.
1: Let's take you back to what he's really capable of, because this is him in the 2025 Australian Grand National, Leith. Very good win on this occasion. What have you made of him this prep?
2: Look, he's another jumper pup. He never makes a mistake. You've got to remember, this horse won the Wellington Cup too, yeah. So he's got flat ability.
3: Yeah.
2: Probably the better surface that he's going to receive this week's probably going to help him as well a little bit.
3: Yep, he's won some big races in Australia. I think he wins the Grand National by 25. Obviously, it was going to be closer, if not the fallen horse there. But yeah, going back to 23 when he won that Wellington Cup, and he's had the benefit of that recent racing in the Warrnambool Carnival. They will have him hard fit. So yeah, he's probably one of the main dangers to West Coast here, Bevan.
4: I think with his record, he has to be. Whether the bigger fences, I think they're slightly bigger than New Zealand, are they? That'll have to sort of take on. Might be some sort of question mark, but you wouldn't question mark his staying ability. Here's another Nelson and McDougall horse who should be really primed to go. Maybe needing wetter track conditions, and he'll strike on Saturday, but he does love the deck here at Ted Arpa. And geez, a tough old horse at 11. Matty Gillies doing the riding on Saturday. Look, he'll be toughing it out. It's just whether he's got the real leg speed at this stage in his life with just one run under his belt. But he's tough as teak.
2: Yeah, I think the best thing about him, he's got that 7 kilo swing off Ned Wynn. If he is going to beat West Coast, it's probably going to be this week, I thought.
3: Yeah, exactly. He's in nicely. He's a former Waikato hurdle winner, so a chance for him to do the double Waikato steeples as well. And yep, exactly. From the minimum, he's you know, one of the key chances as well.
1: Yeah, and he ran third in the race last year too, so he's at a good price. But we've got to identify one later.
2: Look, I hope it's a match race. Ned Wynn and West Coast. I've just gone for Ned Wynn. I know he failed last year in the Great Northern, but look, he had a nice fitness race the other day, and I think the 7 kilo swing could be the factor in the end.
3: Yep, he's got to be in contention for sure. I'm just sticking with West Coast. He's my favourite, and he was brilliant the other day. Meets all those horses better at the weight, so I'm with them again for you, Bevan.
4: I actually thought Ned Wynn was going to get Jesco at Te Araha, being there on the day before he fell. That said, Captain Kane is going with West Coast. He's sticking with the ship. I just can't get off him. He's been one of my favourites since his first jumping performance. And I'm not going to leave him after what he did fresh up. I think he can go and do it all again.
1: Okay, so two for West Coast and one for Ned Wynn. Now let's move on to the other jumps feature, of course, the hurdle here. And we take you back to the last 10 years. This is a serious race too. And isn't it funny? You see Dictation right there once again.

0: game for Paul Nelson and Karina McDougall. Of course, Ned Wynn, there he is, Aiden, as you mentioned, winning in 2023.
1: Yeah, exactly, and springs back some pretty fond memories of horses gone by. Obviously, the Cossack features on this list as well, and Barry the Cashew went on to be a terrific horse, especially down at Riccarton.
0: Let's have a look at this year's edition and how the market is playing. Squire at $3.20, your favourite from Pacheco at $4.80, and Dictation, there he is, last year's winner, trying to go back-to-back at sevens. What do you make of this market here, Bevan?
2: I think Squire's a little bit short against a couple of the Nelson and McDougall horses, and if Happy Star sort of backs up, you're getting $7 around some pretty experienced and talented horses going forward. But certainly Squire has made an impression in a short jumping career today.
0: He really has, and we're going to take you back to that last start when he was so good here. He beats most of his race day rivals, Leith, and does it really nicely to hold out Rock Up Ralph.
3: Yeah, look, he's a really efficient jumper. He's got a little bit of ability on the flat, and look, Pacheco was a really good run out of the race as well. Big improvement, I thought.
1: And the other horse, Rock Up Ralph, who runs second back there on the in the white colours on the inside. Those are terrific horses. Both Pacheco and Rock Up Ralph were coming in this unbeaten in two. Squire maybe just a little bit more seasoned, but I don't think there's much over these top three, and I think they'll all be even sharper for this run.
2: Yeah. So other contenders here, look at the Bambino and beating home Squire on this day. Look, he's lightly raced, really. 10 starts at hurdles, 3 wins, 3 minor placings. Look, he made a real deep impression on me at Woodville one day, and it was well found by Justin on that occasion, and he's a big fan as well. This horse has a lot of ability going forward. He ran at Woodville in the jumpers, fresh up. He was very, very good that day. Look, he went to Whanganui and he was hitting the line behind Coney Island in a leader-dominated race. Yes, he might have needed a bit more cut out of the track than he possibly gets on Saturday, but I'm liking the Bambino. Tyker will be tough. The better the track, the better the chance of Tyker as well with a couple of runs under the belt, boys. But I think both the Nelson and McDougall horses are major players.
0: Okay, so that is a look at the form, and I agree with you there, Bevan, but we've got to put a stake in the ground. Leith, who'd you find in the hurdle?
3: I'm on Squire Pippa, and loves Tirapa, and I thought the $3.20 was okay.
1: I'm going to be a little bit left field here.
3: Happy Star.
1: If you went yesterday, he just put the boot into them yesterday, Happy Star. He was brilliant in winning that Manawatu hurdle. And I know it's a quick backup.
3: But interesting, no rider down though.
1: But interesting, they haven't scratched yet. Yeah. You know, there's horses still in the race. He's at $7. On what he did yesterday, he's a big factor in this race, and you wouldn't put it past Kevin Myers to be putting him back in 4 days later. I've got him on top, Pip.
2: Well, Kevin's cast my spell over you. Clearly, he's got you. It is a good chance for him to line up, because that's just a Kevin Myers sort of thing to do, and was really good yesterday. Albeit, I think it was a bit wetter yesterday than it will be at Tarapa. I'm going to follow the Bambino. I can't believe they put up $7. I'm loving the price. He'll be really, really competitive in a good horse's race.
0: Okay, I like it. So that's what everybody is with. You'll see if Happy Start goes there. For now, though, we're going to concentrate in on the flat races too. And we'll have a look at the open mile here. Of course, it is the Waikato Stud Foxbridge Plate, the 22nd of August. And Bernard is your favourite. Bernard at $3.40 from Alviento at fives. And then you've got a runner like Uderzo, a last start winner on the quick backup at $8.50. Any value in this market for you, Swings?
2: Yes, there definitely is. Can't believe the price of has to be a winner. That's madness. Tease will go close. Joshua Brown, if they got some rain, would really give this a shake. And Bonnard's an up-and-comer. He doesn't do everything right, but you know where he's going to be in the run, lads.
3: Yeah, look, he looks a natural leader in the race from barrier seven. I thought they'd be positive. Maybe with has to be a winner with the 4 kilo Tom Woodman on. Joshua Brown, he's probably waiting for that sort of wetter track, but you can see him pausing him where he gets back off the barrier six.
1: Yeah, we were there yesterday morning when he went and did his work with Lindsay Sadley on, and she came back really happy with the way he's going. So he's a chance. Levachi Mystic probably pressed forward out from out wider, but it is a map where they should just find their spots.
0: Okay, that's how we think the speed will be setting up. Now, Uderzo and a Desert Mystic are both in very good form for West Wexford. Let's hear from Liam Verry how he thinks they're tracking.
4: Yeah, he's going well. He's obviously backing up again. So Lance and Scotty are masters of it. They've worked him out now, and yeah, he's every chance.
1: He's thriving with the racing.
4: He is. He loves his work. They've been mixing it up with him. He's been over the jumps and been swimming, and you know, keeping everything fresh for him. So yeah.
1: How's he come through last weekend?
4: Oh, super. You wouldn't know he's gone round.
5: Also, Desert Mystic there, obviously not quite the racing that Odierzo's had, but how's the preparation been?
4: Yeah, look, he probably hasn't raced up to his best yet. We're probably still yet to see the best of him this preparation, but he's ticking all the boxes at home and we're looking for an improved result.
0: And here is the win of Odierzo, of course, so just over the weekend at Ellerslie. Goes up 2.5 kilos from this effort, but he fought really nicely to the line.
3: Yeah, obviously Leah Martin gets on this week as well, the apprentice from Queensland. She's ridden over 70 winners, so she can definitely sit on. She'll suit him. He gets down to 56.5, and look, obviously he's backing up 4 weeks in a row, but like you say, Scotty and Lance, they know what they're doing.
1: Yeah, good to see Leah here. She'll be at the apprentice day at New Plymouth on Friday as well. Just given a beautiful ride, got into the 1-1 and presented at the right time. Amira DeGento is going really well too. Did run the second quickest last 200 of that, but in 1.5 kilograms worse than Odierzo here.
2: It's a tougher race, but he's going really nice. He's been a good horse over a long period of time, and it was a nice ride by Warren to put him in the right spot. He knew what, it's not a massive turn of foot, but he really does try through the line. So a couple of kilos off, he does go up 2.5 maybe off that one. So he's got to be in the mix. Good quality horse.
0: He certainly is. Another horse that's in form is Alviento, and he steps up to the mile. Let's hear from Reece Trumper how he's going.
6: Yeah, he's going really well. He just costs himself sometimes. He just hangs a little bit. So we've added the side winkers to his gear on Saturday, and he worked really well for Opie yesterday morning in them, so very pleased with him.
7: Yep. What are your expectations this weekend?
6: He'll be very competitive in an open race.
0: And here he is beating Odierzo home on this occasion. He's been really consistent, Lee, without picking up a win.
3: Exactly, Pip. And look, he goes really well at Te Rapa as well. 56.5, Craig Rules on. You'd have to have him on your sort of top three ticket.
1: Yep, absolutely. He's been rock solid. Beat Tisa a couple of starts back, who's a key race rival as well. And just keeping on, you know, racing these really consistent sort of results. And Barrier 2 should get a soft run from there.
0: Yeah, he certainly should be. And he's in the market at a really good price too. So another contender, but not the favourite. That is Bernard. Let's hear from Shane Crawford. He likes to piss out the winners on the form. How he's going in the race, your fave.
8: Yeah, couldn't be happier with him. He's just thriving. 16 again, open handicap obviously, but Amber will stick with him and Handlebars down.
7: Yeah, obviously it is a step up, but he's been racing so well. Is that what's giving you most encouragement leading into this weekend?
8: Yeah, just 100%, but everything really, like his work, just the way he feels, you know, he's just a real happy horse. So fingers crossed we can go 4 from 4.
0: And there's a good chance to do so. Those are the form references, Leith. Does it come out of those runners for you or something else?
3: I'm actually going for the top weight, Pip. Has to be a winner. Tom Iron, he gets down to 56 kilos. Roger James, Robert Rollwood. I think he's probably great value at the race. He's at 15s and $3.80, and I think the market's got it wrong.
1: It's a big run against the pattern of that race too, and quickest closing sectionals, 800 through 200, and I agree, 56, and maybe a value chance in the race. I respect Bonnard as well, but I'm just going a little bit outside that. Nancy Shiro was terrific at Te Aroha last time out against the race pattern, handles any type of track conditions, so I was happy to be with her, although she is on Friday at New Plymouth.
2: I'm again a little bit outside the square and probably a couple of weeks too early. Tease, I thought he's been enormous in its first two runs back in this preparation. I know he's going for a feature in a couple of weeks. Same sort of setup last year, went to Oteki and they really couldn't stop him. I think he got beaten the lip. He's at the 1600 metres. If there's enough speed in this, look out for Tease late. He'll be booming home at them.
0: Okay, there you go. So that's what the team is like in that race. And the last race we want to take a look at here is the Thanks race for us. Is Thanks Bernard Kneebone, 25 years on the clock over the 1,200 metres here. And you can see Force of Nature, $4.50 favourite, a little bit of love at $4.60, and then TriStar at $5. Open race, probably should be though. There's a lot of form in this one, Bevan.
2: Yeah, I couldn't really work this race out because I'm a Force of Nature fan, but I still think he might be better at 14 at this point of his career and what he did last start at Te Rapa. So look, take your pick really in each way odds across the field.
0: Okay, and we've got three runners here for Wexford. Let's get the rundown from Liam Verry.
4: Yeah, they've all prepared nicely. Obviously it's hard when they're all in the same race, but look, they're all in the right grade and we're looking forward to it.
1: Just talk to us about a little bit of love. How's the progression been?
4: Yeah, he was good. He was solid last start. Probably wants a bit of cut in the track. He's been kept on the fresher side, but he's ticking all the boxes.
1: He loves Te Rapa, right?
4: He does love Te Rapa. No, he's a great horse.
7: TriStar, we know this horse has been knocking on the door. How close this weekend?
4: She worked well yesterday on the grass, went 3/4 pace, and you know, she's probably unlucky. A couple of times out at Tarapa, probably let the punters down, but she's flying.
7: Miss Bo Pete, what can you tell us there?
4: Yeah, she's good. She got the better of TriStar last time they met. She's going well.
0: Okay, let's take you back to one of the Wexford runners winning, and it was a little bit of love. I know you're like seeing this, Aidan. She was your best, wins it in a head bobber over the shorter trip.
1: Yeah, and since it's gone on and run a really good third placing as well at Tarapa, and that was pretty much on pattern. He's won 4 of 9, but this was a really good performance. Maybe just suited a little bit more by the heavier track conditions, I think so. Yeah, and so maybe waiting for a little bit more rain.
3: I think the best thing is it's Sam McNabb on 2 kilos off his back. He never goes a bad race,
1: exactly.
3: But yeah, probably just wants a little bit more cut in the track, maybe.
2: We're coming back 2 races to show Aidan's glory. Show the last start,
3: like
2: for
3: it.
2: Goodness sake. It was a good win. Well done to you, Aaron.
3: We'll keep showing this.
0: It was a big cross, you know.
3: Great, yeah.
0: All right, here's Miss Bo Peep. She's a lightweight chance, and she did beat Home TriStar.
3: Yeah, she did, Pippa. And just forget that last run at Ellerslie. She goes a lot better left-handed. She won this really well, and this race from barrier 4, there looks like there's probably 3 or 4 leaders, so she maps to get a nice run just off the speed.
1: Yeah, that's TriStar's biggest advantage this week, and if a horse who has been knocking on the door, but you like you say, 4 leaders, 3 other on-pace horses, so this should be really genuinely run. That being the case, then surely this is when TriStar gets her best opportunity.
2: I'm a fan of Miss Bo Peep. I think Lorchie takes bad luck out of the equation. Maybe just needs to be held up a little bit more than maybe there. Marcel was off and gone. So she was getting tight at the line. TriStar will finish off strongly, but your speed map probably does indicate exactly where we end up.
0: Yeah, it really will. And one runner we haven't touched on yet that absolutely loves Tarapa is a force of nature. Let's hear from Andrew Forsman and get the word.
9: He's going well. Probably a muddling preparation. We've just been a little while between runs now, but I don't think being on the fresh side probably suits him anyway. We could have run at Te Araha last week, but probably got a little bit heavy that track, and he's that horse that wants a genuine bit of giving it but doesn't want it too testing, and I think hopefully that's what we'll get on Saturday.
0: It sounds like he might get the perfect track conditions there, Andrew Forsman. Plenty of form angles though, Leith. Who'd you find on top?
3: Look, it's a strong, very strong open 12. There's probably 3 or 4 leaders in the race, and I thought it was just going to set up for a horse like TriStar. She's going to get well off them. Obviously George Rook on, if he can time his run to perfection, I think she can just get up late on the post.
1: Yeah, it's exactly the way I saw it as well. TriStar's been knocking on the door, and she's got the ability to be winning this, no question. I thought the big danger was Reward Smile, who trolled up beautifully, so expecting a bold run from that horse too.
2: Nature last start, I was a little bit disappointed, but I like the situation that he comes in with a little bit of freshness in the legs, not having run since the 2nd of May. So I'll go with him. He's got a great jaw to just get a beautiful suck off that strong tempo, and he's a good quality horse, and I think he'll go close under Craigrove.
0: Yeah, like Force of Nature, so that's what the team is liking. Our look at the main races, but there's always something else, Leith, that we like on the card. What have you got?
3: Yeah, look, I'm going to go Freebird, obviously on the quick backup from last week at Ellerslie. Look, she has had 3 starts at home track for 3 misses, but I think she's in really good form. 2nd up over ground, she's going to be super fit. I think she's great price at $4.60.
1: Yeah, racing so well. Early in the day, one who I've sort of followed from jumps trials and what we saw from the last jumps run of last preparation, ran 2nd. So Goosebumps fresh up into a maiden hurdle, I thought was one just worth watching, and not only here but through the preparation, Bevan.
2: Where did I head? Race 4. I don't mind Le Jacques Cartier. It's a meech weigh at $8.50. Done nothing wrong with this preparation. Spent a bit of a spook on the horse. Quiet trial, 2 kilos coming off from a reasonable draw. Le Jacques Cartier, Race 4.
0: OK, and hopefully we've given you a nice fill-up. That does complete our look at Tarapa. Time for us to take a quick break off the other side. We've got our trial files coming up and Whanganui. I left my past in the
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0: Welcome back into the forum. Before we concentrate in on Whanganui, we've had the binoculars out again at the trial files. Leith, who did you sneak?
3: Look, this horse has got a bit of a reputation. The Donna Logan trained horse Summit Rendezvous. He's running on the race two at Matamata on Sunday. This is here in the Donna Logan colours. Lovely big horse, Almanzor, and there's something about him. He looks like a more of a sort of three-year-old, but obviously Sunday, back left-handed. This was his third trial, and he's just one of those horses. He just keeps improving. Can be winning on Sunday.
1: Absolutely, not far from a three-year-old season as well. Of course, the Rotorua trials were canned because of lack of entries this week, so we're all having to go back a further week. As I said last week, Jenna Marnie produced a couple of really nice trialists. This was the other one that I was tossing up with last week, so throw it in this week. Reward Smile goes out and wins by five and takes on TriStar and Company in that open sprint. But you can see here that the horse is travelling beautifully well and ready to go for Saturday, I'd say.
2: I did this last year and we got it right, so we'll do it again. Cypress is working up fantastically at the trials. Now, I was in on Saturday, race number 7. Pretty strong sort of race, the 75-12. It'll head to Christchurch Cypress and it'll be getting the chocolates there. Whether it runs on Saturday, not sure. Wire Rope's going really nicely out wide as well in the Theolo colours. That runs in the same race, race 7, but Cypress will go very close, either Saturday or next up down at Rickenham.
0: I like it. So we're providing, hopefully, a couple of winners for you either way, how you play your bets there over the weekend. And Summit Rendezvous there for Leith and Donna Logan. That completes the trial files. Now time to concentrate in on the River City, of course. So we've got a really nice meeting to look forward to out of Whanganui here. Weather and track conditions. Swing sounds like we're getting not bad conditions.
2: Oh, the River City. Soft 7, rails out 4 after it being in the true. There's just beautiful weather going into race day. So you'd have to think at least a soft 6. Might even pop into a soft 5 if we're lucky. And there's some reasonable temps and not bad ground temperatures leading into race day. So it'll be a much better track than we expect.
0: That's what we want to hear as we take a look at our first race, the Bullocks Group Open over the 2,060 metres, Nigella Lane at 350 is your favourite from Cheval de Fordre at 480 and then ATM at $6. So that's how the market is shaping up. We'll have a look here at, of course, one of the big races. Last time, the AGC Training Stakes Form listed race. Calfro was so good, but Nigella Lane had that really red flashing light lead.
3: Yeah, she did. She had no luck up the straight. Look, she got out a little bit earlier. She may have won the race.
1: Yeah, she may have won. Yep.
3: Look, she's definitely a top three play this week. Does have to carry this full top weight of 16.5 kilos of Kelly Miles, who's won on her before.
1: For that reason, I've gone the other way. I've won for Calfro because it's a 3.5 kilogram swing that Calfro's obviously beaten home Nigella Lane. And yes, with normal ounces of luck, Nigella Lane would have beaten Calfro home. But this time with a 3.5 kilogram swing, boy, he looks so good leading into that race. He just is a standout in the parade. And he's got that great record at Whanganui. I really like Calfro. We know where he'll be in the run, Bevan.
2: I think that is a massive advantage. And stepping up over ground is some question marks. Now, Jello One's great, though. That was an on-speed sort of dominator race with Electrons just coming off sort of a training position, getting a split and being too tough. So Nigella Lane's performance was great. But it's D-Day for this horse, lads. He's been given a few sort of easy runs at the 1600 metres. Mark's been waiting for him. This is the day he steps back up over ground. This was a leader dominated race. He's a lovely old school star, this fellow who's had a few issues. I think the setup's perfect for him, Cheval de Fordre. I think he'll lap up the trip. He'll be ridden a little bit kinder. Trip's no worries, Leith. I think he's a massive player. I'm quite happy with the price as well.
3: Yeah, obviously, nothing against the ride then, but I think they want to ride him a little bit patient. If he's 3 back, he's got a good turn of foot, barrier 6. Best thing about him, he gets 54 kilos as well.
1: Yeah, it is. It's a big drop for him. Yeah. Obviously, he's going up in grade, but it's a pretty significant drop in weight, and we know he's got the promise. It's just how he does measure up in this better company.
2: Well, to be fair, I've been hunting him down this whole preparation, so this is D-Day for me. Gets up over a trip. Yes, he is in a decent quality field. There's no doubt about that, but I always remember back to that performance at

0: Trentham where he came through a staying field there and he blew him off the racetrack. So he's clearly my top selection and was sticking with the ship. I think she'd failed a Foudre's a big chance.
1: Okay, so that one for you. What about you, Leith?
2: Yeah, I'm with the Sweeney bus as well. look, I think he's one of the better bets of the week, $4.80. Just want to see him ridden a little bit more neutral and I think he'll be hitting the line late and winning on Saturday.
3: I'll play against you boys. I'm going to go to Kafra. I just take him by not only the way paraded, but also how we ran last time round. And, you know, you just get Sister Suit, especially at the weights.
1: OK, maybe a same race multi there with those selections. As we now move to the open sprint over the 1,360 metres here, race six on the programme. Let's take a look at the market. And you can see Mr Mojo rising for Andrew Forsman at 270, Al Jumala for Robbie Patterson at 290, and then Bilardo Boy at $6. Is it between the top two for you, Sweens, in the market?
0: Yes, is my simple answer. I think... Look, if Turn the Ace turned up 100% and ran him into that chance, Mr. J, it's got ability, but he's been injury prone. Look, Al Jumala was outstanding last time. Mr. Mojo Rising was so good two starts ago. Maybe just on the dip last to start with 59 kilos and gets it again.
2: Yeah, obviously with the top weight of 59 kilos, Mr. Mojo Rising from the inside gate probably looks a leader. For Turn the Ace, probably sits outside. Al Jumala, it's probably just that little bit of a tricky gate, but has enough speed to sort of go forward a little
3: bit. Yeah, I didn't see a great deal of speed. I think once they sort of find their positions, I think that's there. So, you know, this could be a race that is dominated by those horses who find early positions.
1: Mr. Mojo Rising, doesn't he just keep on racing well? Let's hear from Andrew Forsman how he's come through the week.
4: He's done well. I think probably a hard run mile found him out last time. Well, that's what we're hoping. He was a little bit disappointing, but wasn't beaten that far. So hopefully a little freshen up and back and trip helps.
3: Obviously, he was terrific the start before. How's he prepared this week? Can you compare him?
4: Not really. He's probably just a little bit deeper into his preparation. But I thought when he won second up, he would have taken improvement out of it. So he's a fit horse. We haven't had to do too much.
1: Yep. And again, he just is racing so consistently, comes back to a distance that he really likes too, Leith.
2: Yeah, he likes the track there as well at Whanganui.

0: Seedham as well.
1: Yeah, exactly. This is a really even race. So he's got it, and he's got the technical speed as well, Bevan.
2: Yeah, well, he's coming back from White for Age in the 1600 metres to the 1360. I think that's probably the biggest test for him as well. This horse is going to give him a good challenge, though, our Jumala. I was a bit surprised how good this performance was. Bell Tribute, who came out of the Mr. Mojo Rising race, won this particular event. It was on more rain-affected going, but she's always had a touch of class. She's a black-type winner at Trentham over the 1,600 metres. I thought on the evidence of this, she's still pretty capable at 1,400 metres. And 2 kilos coming off. I just think it's a beautiful setup for our Jumala. She's a quality mare. My one niggle is there's a couple of times she's been to Whanganui as a short price favourite and failed. But I think she's got the class with the weight advantage to certainly be winning this race.
0: Yeah, obviously the 2 kilos off the back, Jack Taplin on, he's riding well at the moment. 55 kilos, like you said though, Bevan. She has said those two runs at Whanganui for two misses, so there's a little bit of a question mark, but she doesn't have to improve too much on her last run to be winning this race.
1: Yeah, there's enough in that performance to say that she'll take improvement out of it, like, say, $200,000 Cuddle Stakes winner, and, like, she's got the quality to be really competitive here.
3: Yeah, she really does. And, Bevan, you've already said it's between the top two in the market. Who did you go with in the end?
2: Well, I'm pretty sure Stephen Hunt will go Mr. Mojo Rising, so I'll go El Jumala. I just think it's a nice setup with the 4 kilos weight difference. 1360 probably suits her at this point in her preparation. She's got a decent sort of gait with that'll put her in the right part of the race.
0: Yeah, I'm with you as well, Bevan. $2.90. Just that little question mark about that track at Whanganui, but doesn't have to improve much to be winning this race.
1: Oh, I found the same horse out, Jumala, but not a great deal of confidence. It's a really even race, I found, but I think if she brings her best form, then I think she's probably a key chance. Anyhow.
3: Yeah, great run, that last start. So that's a look at the Open over the 1,340 metres. Now let's take you to the three-year-olds over the trip. The Olsen Commercial here, where Rock All Night is your favourite at 350 from Scatbo there at 650. Then you've got Midnight Train at that quote and Fly Half. This is a race that's got a heck of a lot of depth in it as well here. So let's start with the form. Rock All Night, a very good run here on the track on May 30th and beats a handful of rivals, Leith.
0: Yeah, sectionals were massive out of the race as well, Pip. Obviously, Seamus Stark had the perfect run in the race and kicked away and won easy, but look, Rock All Night, new jockey on this week. Kelly's on, senior rider goes good on the track, and from barrier one, probably won't have to be so far off them.
1: Just luckless last time out as well. It was a race that was dominated by those on speed. Got back and running, very good closing section. I made this horse a tracker off the back of this, and I'm happy to stay with the horse from that as well.
2: Yeah, it was a bit of a debacle of a race because one sort of ran out and wiped the field off, and Seamus Stark took advantage of that, but it was, I'm not knocking the performance. She sprinted hard, but I think they might have found a bit of a key. I thought Rock All Night was all out when they led. Just putting the horse off the speed and letting him run home, I thought, saw him put up a better performance. These are two nice horses, clearly. Skettlebar's pretty tough, as we saw when winning at Whanganui off speed, on speed, beating Pikushu, and then beat Midnight Train, who's got a fairly decent rap on it. You just thought Midnight Train had Skettlebar covered, but the horse just dug its toes back and was really strong late, sort of had its measure late in that race. They're both good quality horses with good quality draws.
0: Yeah, I was on Midnight Train, I backed it, and I think someone might have homed it at the meter mark because he looked like he was going to go run past, but the inside horse, obviously home track. I think Midnight Train this week though, 2 kilos, Floor Mormon on from barrier two, I'm sticking with Midnight Train.
1: It should make the difference, because there was a real sprint, and it was just, you know, whoever could run home the fastest and Skettlebar did, so yeah, Midnight Train, I don't really like going against it, doesn't fit that comfortably with me here, but I am, but respect.
3: Yeah, and another runner that's going very well, of course, is Fly Half. Let's hear from Sam Clipperton how he's tracking.
4: Yeah, she's going

0: Yeah, well, hey, I agree with you all of these, but Bell's Boom beat Shameless Star a couple of starts ago and is in the race. And if you flick over the page as well, you've got a horse like the Dirty D who was riding the mix early as well. So this is a really good quality race. I'll land with Rock All Night from the Ace Draw. Originally, when I thought Wet Track, Ace Draw was going to be against him, but I think with these improving track conditions, he'll probably land a bit further forward the midfield, get a nice, comfortable sitting behind them and be tough to roll.
1: Yeah, I'm going to chase my money again. Minute Train. I think the big plus is Floor Mormon. She's riding well at the moment. Gets the 2 kilos off down to 55 and could be just a telling point with Rock All Night in the finish.
2: Yeah, I've got a level of discomfort, as I said, not going with Midnight Train, but really taken by what I saw from Rock All Night last time out, so I'm going that way.
3: OK, that's a look at the three-year-old. Now we need something else to follow on the program. Bevan, I'm sure you've got something for us.
0: I'm going to take you back to my trollish from last week. Old Fashioned goes round in the two-year-old. It's over $4, which I'm scratching my head about. I know Tiaki, I've got sort of steel in there. Harley's down with a couple of kilos off on this horse. It won a trial with the blinkers on two starts ago. It tried it without the blinkers at Counties the other day, so maybe there's a little bit of a key there. But I'm a big fan of Old Fashioned. Its trial was outstanding. Happy to go with it.
1: Yeah, I'm going to one of your horses, Bevan. Caprice. Last time, Carpacci.
0: Yeah.
1: One more chance. Should be winning, which is not an overly strong rating, 65, race 4.
2: Geez, we've got that group chat changed, haven't we? Now into a document. We can't see each other's pages. I've gone for the same horse. Carpacci as well. Yeah, so obviously in that same race as Scatterbow and Midnight Train last time, it runs third. This is a little bit easier than that, I think, and does seem to be knocking pretty consistent.
3: The swing jumps off and you both get on. I see how it is. All right, from here, it's a time for the Black Bookers. And Leith, you're up first. Who have you found for us?
1: Look, Inside Out, Pip, you had to be there to see him win at Ellerslie last start. Like, horses don't run out as badly as he did and still win. Look, he's had a trial since this. He had to go back to Pukekohe last week. He ran perfectly straight. Look, next week at Ellerslie, there's a special conditions race. George Rooks goes on this time. Obviously, Michael's suspended, but you just don't see that. Horses run out that badly and still hold the race. And look, there's been a couple of good performances out of the race as well and come out next start. But look at him there.
2: Yeah, I understand you were in Queensland for a couple of weeks and so you didn't see that I'd made this horse my tracker from 2 weeks ago.
3: Actually.
2: Anyhow, that's all good, Leith. Just well, a boom for me. And we're going to go with Brent Gilovich, the first of a couple of Gilovich horses here. This horse has been going super. The last start was fifth and behind the first four in a sit sprint home. This is the only non-winner in this race last week. Hits the line beautifully, can drop back into a maiden, will be winning a maiden for sure.
0: I'll take you to one that actually runs at New Plymouth on Friday for Gavin Sherrick, Diplomatic. You can see it in the Sherrick colours there. It never saw any daylight the length of the straight. I'm pretty sure, 95% sure if it gets out. It wins, sets Suzanne in front who just kept on rolling, but it's a bit of a hard watch if you had a little hard end on, I can tell you, but it gets through late and it runs at New Plymouth. Tomorrow, it's in race number 4 with Amber aboard. It'll be tough to beat.
3: And yes, I am taking you back to Brent Stable as well. Kaposhi, this horse has got me before. He's got me again, but I'm hoping he can go on with it. He was well off the pace. He's made up really good ground. His sectionals out of the race were good. And he actually got held up for a touch, just looking for a run. Once he found it, I thought he found the line really nicely. Cut out of the track, I think, suited him this day. But to follow him, hopefully Brent is going to have a nice couple of weeks for us, Aidan. Inside Out there for Letha and Diplomatic for Bevan. That does complete our Black Bookers from there. He's got a good meeting on Sunday too to look forward to at Oamaru. We've got the Waimate Cup to look forward to. And of course our Southern man on the form is you, Aidan Rodley, as we take a look at the Waimate Cup. And a great field here with Too Much bringing in solid form, as is Penvo's Lad.
2: Yeah, of course, the Mutter Mutter on Sunday as well. And this meeting was meant to have taken place at Timaru last Sunday, but abandoned. So having a look here at what looks to be Too Much is a good quality horse. Sir Sterling maybe blotted the copybook last time out, but Penvo's Lad in a really strong race, I thought was terrific in running second behind Betty Spaghetti, and just looks to be the right form line leading into that.
3: Okay, so who's your selection then?
2: Yep, I'm with Penvo's Lad there, and then earlier in the day there's another open handicap bar, which is a good race as well. Have a look at that race for you as well. That's
3: Express
2: race 4
3: Coop in there,
2: on
3: is
2: the
3: it?
2: Car. Yep,

0: the Harbour Street Bakery, and a lot of speed in this race, plenty of go-forward horses. I thought the horse who probably sort of appreciates the good speed most of all is Express Cope, who's been really knocking on the door in the last couple, looks on the cusp of a win.
1: Okay, so with that one as well for the Pitmans to hopefully have a good day on Sunday. And that does take us to a break. Don't go far, we've got Brittany Taylor joining us next to talk about a big day at a Beagle Farm on Saturday.
2: Suddenly, every man and his dog's a football fan. 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
3: Paddington, a unique thoroughbred, the only horse in history to win the Irish 2000 Guineas.
4: Paddington is going from strength to strength, wins the 2000 Guineas.
3: St. James's Palace Stakes.
4: Paddington, the leading three-year-old miler, comes up and wins the St. James's Palace.
3: Eclipse Stakes.
4: Remember the Upjohn, beats the youngster. Paddington won the Coral Eclipse.
3: And the Sussex Stakes.
5: Paddington, he's still going to be unbeaten this season. He's going to win the Sussex Stakes.
3: Four Group 1 wins, all in 68 days. Paddington, standing at Windsor Park Stud.
1: Welcome back in. Of course, Stradbroke Day at Brisbane this weekend. It's the big one, so we've brought in Brittany Taylor to help us with all of the features across the Tasman at Eagle Farm. What a carnival we've got to look forward to here. And, of course, the now Trackside NZ, JJ Atkins as well. So thank you very much, Brittany, for giving us your time. Now, I did see you, of course, at the barrier draw. There was a lot of rain around. What are we expecting this coming Saturday? Is it going to improve for us?
6: Well, that is the big question, isn't it, Pip? This morning, as of 7:20, the track is rated a heavy 8. So there has been pretty consistent showers, and it looks like it's going to be a little bit more rain over the next couple of days. But nothing too heavy, just showers. But it's very hard to trust the Bureau, I must say. But we are definitely looking at a rain-affected surface.
1: OK, so that is very good information when we're trying to find those winners, Britt, as we take a look at a couple of runners. Obviously, it's a massive day there, and as a key lead-in race for this, and it has to be what we take you back to now here. We've got runners coming out of the Kingsford Smith Cup. Obviously, Hedley Grange wins this. Fangirl, Another Will, they actually all run in order here. Was Hedley Grange the one that stuck out to you, or was there a runner that just didn't really get the conditions to suit?
6: I think there's a runner that didn't get the conditions to suit, and that is a mare going up on the inside, Splashback, the Graham Begg mare. She whacks away to the line. But that part of the track, I think, was very inferior that day. She is a horse that gets through rain-affected going. I will give her that. So even if it was a little bit sticky on the inside, she is one that gets through it. But I thought she was actually really good. And she drops to 52 kilos, and she's at a big price. So I thought we could play her each way. And Hedley Grange, obviously, very well thought of going into the Stradbroke off the back of that win. But he got the world-perfect run that he needs, and that's just being sort of coiled up and then just saved for that last run at them. And that's exactly the conditions he got. I thought Fangirl was excellent in that replay as well, but she'll have to get a weight carrying record. No mare's done it since the 1800s, being able to carry that sort of weight in a Stradbroke. But she clearly is a very, very classy mare.
1: Yeah, she really is. But that is a big stat to try and turn around, Brittany. So we need an on-top selection for you. Who have you got for us?
6: Let's go Splashback each way. 52 kilos is going to get through the going, and I thought that she was good enough in that replay.
1: Okay, I like it. Now let's move on to race number 8 here in the game. We've got a really good form, a reference that we want you to talk to us and try and find the winner out of. You can see here we've got handful of them coming out. Of course, Berzelius, who just came in a really hard position, I thought, Britt, from the 3-wide train, made up a stack of ground, and is a nice price in the market at around $8.
6: And yet again, I'm looking for a little bit of value, and I'm looking at a horse called Stormy Marco in the red and green. This horse, it was a horror run. Just every time that James McDonald went for a gap, the door shut on him. And this horse, for a two-year-old just having its second ever start, to be able to keep picking up the way that he did, I thought was very, very encouraging. By Wooten Bassett. Wooten Bassett's have a fantastic

0: record in the wet going. Another one at double figures that I think we can play each way.
1: Favourite is Trombold, of course, very dominant in his last two wins, Brett Four. Of course, Chris Waller, what are your thoughts on his runs leading it?
0: Okay, well, this is my concern, is because Trombolt, the favourite, wears the same colours, and James McDonald has the choice of, I imagine, which one that he rides, and he's leaning towards Trombolt. So that is my minor concern, but I just was really taken by the way that Stormy Marco just continually picked himself up and kept trying, whereas, you know, sometimes two-year-olds, they get into a bit of argy-bargy, they get pulled back and they just give up, and he didn't do that. So I thought that was really encouraging, but no doubt that the favourite, Trombolt, with the Sydney form, is going to be right in the finish.
1: Yeah, certainly is, and as you said, with that James McDonald factor, but we've got to get you on top. I know by the sounds it's not the favourite in the trackside New Zealand, JJ Atkins, so who are you with?
0: No, Stormy Marco for me, and we're going to play him each way.
1: Okay, like it. And then, of course, we've got to look at our last race, the Q22 here. Race number 9 on the program. What a race we've got to look forward to. There's Pride of Jenny setting them up again, beating most of her rivals last time. Britt, do you think she can hold on this time?
0: I do not think she can. Up to 2,200 metres, I think, is another bridge she'll need to cross. But I got to say, you don't doubt what Jenny's able to do. She is so, so tough. Thought the gauge was reading empty at the top of the straight, and just her will to win, she just kept on fighting on and was no match for Birdman in the end. But it's been a bit of a surprise. We didn't expect that she would go to the Q22. So I think it's amazing that they have decided to go this way, because from a public point of view, she's the type of horse that brings people to the track. This track will set alight when she gets out in front. I imagine they'll try to be a little bit more measured with her just to help her try get the trip. But we know with Jenny, that sort of, she just runs at her own pace and free bowls along. I think that it sets up nicely, though, finally, for the Melbourne Cup winner in Half Yours, who I thought was good enough there. Any race that Jenny's in is really difficult for horses to sort of lead that pack up and bridge that gap in the finish. But he's been looking for some rain-affected ground. Up to 2,200 metres, I think, ticks a lot of boxes.
1: I like it. Hopefully we can see that Melbourne Cup winner back. Thank you very much, Brittany. I'm sure you've given us a couple of winners there. And we're looking forward to your coverage for us on Saturday.
0: Can't wait to catch you guys on Saturday, and fingers crossed we've got a couple winners.
1: I'm sure we have. Thanks very much. That was Brittany Taylor joining us ahead of a massive day out of Eagle Farm on Saturday. For now, though, we are turning our attention to our bank builders. We need some money to try and back into these races at Eagle Farm. Leith, who's it for you?
2: Yeah, I'm going to go early, Pip. I thought Yellow Jersey, the import from France, has had 4 starts for 3 wins. A little bit short, Calvin McAvoy, Tony McAvoy, $2.30, but just have a little bit on the futures market. Caulfield Cup, 26s, A-Rod.
3: Okay, like that. For me, race 4 at Tarapa, Nakone County, was good last time out and running second. Did it from a long way back in a race that was dominated by those on speed. Quickest last 8.642. And now fifth up into the preparation. Just thought ready in race 4. Bevan, for you?
4: I'm showing a bit of love to the jumpers. I'm a big fan of the Bambino in the hurdle. I think third up this preparation, first time over the jumps, has been going really, really nicely. I think he's a star in the making. So I'm with the Bambino at around about $7.
1: 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That takes us to a break. 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
5: Coming up on your big Saturday this week, we've got the Waikato Steeple and Hurdle coming in from Tarapa, plus Wanganui. Across the Tasman, it's straight.

0: Nodding away at the ninth start for the Hydershire BF Phillies handicap. Spanish Temptress.
1: Off their race in the opener, very good start, and away sharply, Spikeville going out in front of Bright Angel on the inside, Accelerando the center, and coming across is Castle Harbour, followed by McGowan as they move together. About two lengths away at the back of affairs is Encore Mo, who's over on the outside as they take the turn out the stretch with Zip to Zap. Racing out in front, it is by a length, Spikeville. Going up on the outside is McGowan in second, and tucked away third, Bright Angel, followed by Accelerando, Castle Harbour, Zip to Zap. And the trailer is Encore Mo. Five lengths first to last, and stacking them up in front is Spikeville. Leads the way by a length to McGowan. Bright Angel on the inside in third. About three parts of a length away, and now moving through in the center, Accelerando, Castle Harbour three wide as they line up together. A couple away, Zip to Zap and Encore Mo. Little change to the running order, the half mile through, and showing up in front still over on the inside is Spikeville. Spikeville by a neck. McGowan getting closer. One and a half, Bright Angel.

0: Barber on Cormo, second last. The whip is out on Zip to Zap, and Spikeville in after this leader as they corner. Spikeville goes for broke, raced out by a length and a quarter. McGowan sticking on and down the outside. Bright Angel releasing the brakes pretty well. Accelerando up the inside, flying home, and Bright Angel and Accelerando inhale the leader, and out wide Bright Angel, the inside Accelerando. Spikeville kicking back, and it is Spikeville and Bright Angel as they go right down to the wire. Oh, close. Spikeville's kicked right back in the photo with Bright Angel, a photo in the opener. Accelerando on the inside, and behind them was Encore Mo. And the time for the race is 1:38.47.
1: Finch Gailani, Codex and Lady Chartwell next. And then Rocket Robin, Lambrella is three behind, and Vika, Speckle Meadow, and Justenzi. Reaching the halfway stage, the EBF Phillies handicap. It's Electric Beauty, the leader from Tachos, great mover. Little changes up ahead, followed by Spanish Temptress, and then She's Ideal. Squeezed along is Code D's, and then Finch Gailani, Rocket Robin, Lambarella, Lady Chartwell, Speckle Meadow, and Vika, and Justenzia. On to the final three furlongs and the approach to the straight.
0: A photo in the first, it's Electric first Beauty quarter, 24 and 2, the half a mile, 49 and 3 quarters,
1: then She's Ideal is into 4, then Spanish Temptress, then Finch Gailani, Rocket Robin, and Anvika. As they straighten for the final two furlongs and kicking from the front, Electric Beauty from Great Mover gone in pursuit. And Vika is making up a lot of ground. And then Tachos, who weakens out of She's Ideal, and then Spanish Temptress, Electric Beauty, was trying to bridge the gap, Great Mover, and then Anvika and Spanish Temptress next. 150 yards to go, Electric Beauty maintains a couple of lengths advantage over Great Mover, Anvika and Spanish Temptress. 50 yards to go, Electric Beauty will get the line. Great Mover second, third, Anvika.

Gervonta joins the line. Voluntary takes up gate two. Good Bites faces up. Kimmy got glasses. Half the field's loaded. Five back. Dutchman's map. The Jeweler. Blame and Fortune hesitates. Chartist moves in. Still working with Blame and Fortune. Jockey jumps off. Blame and Fortune's in, and one more. Sister T to take up the 10th and final gate. Sister T walking in. Jockey's off the 5, Blame and Fortune. Rejoins, stand by. Away, Yan, running. Good speed on the far outside.

Spy for Chartist and Blamin' Fortune, right there together, and up the inside is Voluntary, who came away in third. Kimmy Got Glasses was in a very tight spot, and Gervonta is also part of the mix, and that was passed by Sister T and Companion. Dutchman's Maps in front of two, which is the jeweler, and Good Bites is last of all, so it's Blamin' Fortune, toey before the start, but has the lead, and is going quick too. Kimmy Got Glasses, two paths off the rail to take a clear shot of that solo speed, which is Blamin' Fortune past the six, and Voluntary has the run of the race today, and that third place position. Chartist is getting closer in fourth without having to be asked, and up the inside, Gervonta shares fifth with Sister T. There's a gap of two, back to Companion, deep on the outside is Dutchman's Map in front of the jeweler, and still last of all continues to be Good Bites, with that one starting to find her legs. Midpoint of the backstretch run, Blamin' Fortune continues to control things all her own way, but she's had to work hard for the lead. Jockey takes a peek back to see Kimmy Got Glasses on the far outside in second. Voluntary continues to glide up to the both of them, and Chartist has a sweet trip today, and Gervonta rides that rail and closing his Companion, but still eight lengths off the speed. Here's the quarter pole for Blamin' Fortune, trying to see this through. She lets it out a notch. Kimmy Got Glasses needs to dig deep and find more. Voluntary starts to take good strides, and so does Chartist as they turn for home. Blamin' Fortune still in front with a healthy lead. Voluntary continues to bridge that gap ever so slowly, far outside for Chartist, and no more to give for Kimmy Got Glasses, but Blamin' Fortune continues to keep on going at 8-1, and there was a polished ride by Julio Hernandez. Blamin' Fortune got it over Chartist, Voluntary, and Good Bites.

What a Weekend broke sharply as Hardset dashed for early speed. What a Weekend, right to the front and towards that first turn. We'll cross over, get to the rail. What a Weekend, and Jamie Rodriguez forwardly placed. Towards the outside now, stalking from second, that's Athena's Fury, and following them, that's Mitzi Fogg. That's the top trio, tough to handle, a little keen on the inside there. Valiant Diva, now more settled with Into the Wilderness, is in between horses in fifth. Back there in sixth comes Roasted Reds, is to the outside of a tight hold on Two Clicks, who's back to seventh. Then in behind them, Rose Burns Dream is now in eighth, and followed to the outside by Now Moving Forward, that's Not Tapping. Not Tapping just in front of Atta Girl Addy towards the back end, Bustling Town, and the early trailer, Mia Sophia, 24.50. The opening quarter mile, What a Weekend with a half-length advantage. Athena's Fury right there engaged to the outside from second, three wide, that's Mitzi Fogg. At the rail, here comes the run from Valiant Diva. Ruben Silvera progressing from fourth, now challenging for third.

0: third, 49.27 the half mile time. Into the Wilderness, Dylan Davis asking for more. In between horses there in fifth, then comes Roasted Reds. Down at the rail, two clicks, starts to progress two. Out wider, here comes a run from Not Tapping, and Not Tapping in the red cap, just past Roseburn's Dream, who's now asked the question, far back, Attagirl Addy and Bustling Town. They're followed by Mia Sophia, the trailer. They reach the top of the lane, and What a Weekend now cut loose. What a Weekend's got plenty so far. Athena's Fury is not letting that leader get away, though. And here comes Athena's Fury to the outside, lifting. And now Athena's Fury has taken the lead. Athena's Fury trying to get away from What a Weekend inside the final 16th. Manny Franco, he's on a roll. Athena's Fury will win it. What a Weekend second. Then came Two Clicks and Valiant Diva.
1: And off to a fair line, although Bolcano just dwells a little bit in the maroon and yellow is at the back of the field. Golden Vale and Twin Dover are the first two to show. Seculier is with those, and then Key Evidemment Key. Volt round the outside of that extreme right there. Black and red colours coming up to join Golden Vale in front. In blue, Seculier. Late blue and green is Twin Dover. The grey on the left, Key Evidemment Key. Bravido Moon is maroon jacket, yellow cap. In the centre, just the far side of that, is Rose La Rose Noir, black and pink. Then Pray for Hope, stars on a black jacket. Mitchy, green and white colours, appears not to really have settled against the running rail. And then Grey Mara, orange, black and white behind this. Look of Seca and Volcano, maroon and yellow at the rear. As Volt has about a length advantage, Golden Veil running second, one off the rail, and Twin Dover, green sleeves against the rail, is next. Seculier is behind this, and then Key Evidemment Key. Bravido Moon following, then La Rose Noir is in company with Pray for Hope. Dark jacket and white sleeves of Mitchy, still keen. Grey Mara's behind this. Volcano has moved up on the inside of Look of Seca. It's on the right of picture now. Black and white have relegated that to be the back marker. Across the sprint course and on the way to the home straight. Volt, narrowly. Golden Vale in second. Twin Dover continues to be prominent. Is in third place, Seculier four. Key Evidemment Key is next, and then comes Bravido Moon. La Rose Noir and Pray for Hope are the next pair of runners. Mitch is right in behind those, and then comes Grey Mara with Borcano, and still the black and white of Look of Seca on the right, held up at the rear of the field. Moving into the home straight, Volt continues to lead, gradually quickening now. Volt leading, Golden Vale in second position, and then Twin Dover behind those in third. Seculier's on their tails. Bravido Moon coming, then one from the right is Pray for Hope, coming from the back of the field. La Rose Noir is in behind that, and Borcano attempting to run on. Golden Vale has taken it up now, it hangs a little bit under pressure, leads though into the closing stages. Look out for Look of Second, nearest to us the black and white. Bravido Moon between those, Grey Mara's there as well, they hit the line. A very close thing. Bravido Moon, Look of Seca, Golden Vale and Grey Mara. The quartet flash past together. And it looks as if Bravido Moon might just have nodded at the right time. But with the other trio, who knows what second, third and fourth. Any case, it's a photo all places with six, 2, 7 and Golden Vale is 3 involved.

0: organizations for business. Welcome the Cuyahoga East Chamber of Commerce to the show. We're at the gate. It's post time now for today's sixth race. Six arrivals here, 1 mile. Wide open weight drain. Hidden Access. These are Buckeyes. Hidden Access has the rail and is in or is not in. That's Huda Boss, who's the first in line, I believe. It's actually Blue No More first in line. Hidden Access is in, and here is Huda Boss, former Cleveland Gold Cup winner. Of course, the Cleveland Gold Cup will take center stage on Saturday. Maybe not center stage. We have the Ohio Derby as well, and three additional stakes races. Make plans to attend our biggest day of the year, Saturday, June 20th, the Ohio Derby. Need to know basis has gone in. Wetzel is ready to go, and we wait for I Want to Win. He wears the Elkhorn Oaks Emerald Green. I Want to Win to the outside gate. Locked up.
1: Six-pack brings up the rear as the five of them swing around the paddock bend. So they embark on a full circuit, and the leader is Gibside. So Gibside in front, looking for a third course success, with Military Air in second position, racing to the outside, has been fairly wide throughout, or certainly wide in the first five furlongs. Lightning Tiger, Bailey's Kelstar, and Six Pack are the last few. They go on down the far side, entering the final seven furlongs of their journey. So it is Gibside who is in front. Has about a length and a half on this field. Military Air in second place. Lightning Tiger third. Bailey's Kelstar four. And Six Pack is at the back as they now make their way to the final five furlongs. Gibside and the complete outsider, Military Air, to the left in the black and pink. Lightning Tiger continues to track the leaders from Bailey's Kelstar and finally Six Pack. And they're almost at the end of the back straight with Gibside still leading. From Military Air, then Lightning Tiger, Bailey's Kelstar, and Six Pack, winner of three races, one this year, being pushed along last of the five on the descent now to the final three furlongs in the home term. Gibside has made every yard of it so far in the hands of David Allen. Into the last three furlongs, the pace increases, all the jockeys are working, and it's Gibside in front. Bailey's Kelstar making a big effort now for Jason Hart. Step forward, Bailey's Kelstar is a length down. Back in behind on the inside is Lightning Tiger. On the wing to the left, Six Pack, then Military Air drops away. Heading now towards the final furlong and a half, and it is Gibside from Bailey's Kelstar trying to make a race of it, and Six Pack is staying on for pressure. Lightning Tiger struggling to make an impression inside the final furlong. It's Gibside from Bailey's Kelstar. Six Pack on the wide outside. Bailey's Kelstar trying to nose to the front, but don't rule out Six Pack. Six Pack over the top to collect. Six Pack the winner. Bailey's Kelstar second, Gibside third, Lightning Tiger four, and finally Military Air.

after being a bit of a squeeze as these leaders come to the quarter pole. The trailers are Barb's Vortex and Nelson's Penny. The first two of five furlongs, well, there it is, posted in 20.56 as these fillies and mares blaze for home. It's Cuda Cutie and La Puma trying to drive past. One furlong to go. Cuda Cutie on the outside, La Puma. The battle soon to be joined by Fancy Fascinator and Collective Beauty. She's over here on the stand side with Santos Sanchez.

door. It's La Puma, a nose in front. La Puma dived out of the finish. It's a close call with Gouda Cutie in a photo of inches. And then Father Back was Fancy Fascinator and Collective Beauty next.

the period. And there are race 7, the Sandyford Business District Handicap. Up for the lead, Ella's Gold, Gary Owen Green, and on the inside, Nibra's Rainbow, followed by Launch Time and Porsche Lad. Secret Magician, Roderick Crackle, Stay With Her, Johnny Next, being followed by Rodeo Blues, and One for Tegan on the inside, improving rapidly as a reader. Neffin Mountain and Cormore Sid, being followed by Halle Bop and Kalugo, and at the rear is Rockbury Lad. 6.5 furlongs out as they continue towards the far end of the back straight, and it is Nibra's Rainbow, Gary Owen Green, and improving on the inside as a reader, followed by Secret Magician. Shuffled back into fifth is Ella's Gold, followed by Roderick, and then Launch Time and Rodeo Blues. Kraken's next, and then Porsche Lad, followed

handicap. It's close for the lead between a reed on the inside and Gary Owen Green, a break of a length to Secret Magician, then Ella's Golden Launch Time. Pushed along behind them is Roderick and then Rodeo Blues. Hallie Bourbon Stay With Her, Johnny and Crackers. Cornmore Sit and Kaluga. Porsche Lad is struggling. And the Neffin Mountain, Rockbury Lad. And being eased right down is One Fatigue. And it is Nebro's Rainbow, followed round the home turn by Secret Magician, picking up the chase. Then a reader followed by Ella's Gold, beginning to close is Cormor Sid. On the stand side rail is Rodeo Blues. They race to the final furlong. Secret Magician challenged by Cormor Sid, then Nebra's Rainbow and Ella's Gold. Rodeo Blues Stay With Her, Johnny, followed then by Roderick. It's Cormor Sid in front, racing inside the last 200 yards from Ella's Gold, Nebra's Rainbow, Secret Magician, Roderick, Stay With Her, Johnny, Rodeo Blues, the near side. Cormor Sid is flat out, less than 50 yards to go. Cormor Sid is on the ball, Mulhall this time. From Ella's Gold, Nipper's Rainbow, Roderick.

Yeah, I know, Hare's Gate 2. Yeah, I know, it's the ride for Zerel Ford. Deeper out comes the Scarlet Tiara. Call Me Miss Lucky, Hare's Gate number 3. Further across, Flightmare for Sunny Singh. Christoph Douglas going in now with Call Me Miss Lucky and Flightmare out wider. How Noon is now. The first time started to gate 4, and the last is Danish Cookie Kamari Black at race number 2, and they're almost right. This field is all in and locked up. Off they race, and best in to stride out wide was Danish Cookie, grabbing the lead though. The Scarlet Tiara dashing out in front of Hope She Fires. Away well, Call Me Miss Lucky. On the outside, Danish Cookie, and coming forward is Closing Appeal to be fourth. Just behind them is Yeah, No. Flightmare the outside, and How Noon is now in the center. Going to the front narrowly is Hope She Fires, pushing the pace. Call Me Miss Lucky the inside. Back to third, the Scarlet Tiara. And tucking in well is Closing Appeal on the inside. With Room Up the Rails, though, Yeah, No, threading forward. And also handy on the outside is Danish Cookie as they got away. Four lengths away is Flightmare, second last, and How Noon is now. Call Me Miss Lucky into the turn by 3/4. Got away again from Hope She Fires, the Scarlet Tiara. On the outside going up is Danish Cookie. The center is Closing Appeal. The rails, Yeah, No, and they've got well ahead of Flightmare. Call Me Miss Lucky, a neck in front of Hope She Fires, the Scarlet Tiara. Stablemates together, Closing Appeal and Danish Cookie. Closing Appeal's had a very good run and now waits for the inside to open up. Call Me Miss Lucky in front of Hope She Fires. Up the rails goes Emma Jane now, and Closing Appeal if good enough. And running on is Danish Cookie again. Closing Appeal after Call Me Miss Lucky, and on the inside has come to the front. And Closing Appeal trying to close it out, and despite swishing the tail all the way down the stretch, is going on to win well. Closing Appeal shuts them out in the finish by 3.5 lengths to Hope She Fires. Third, Call Me Miss Lucky, and then Danish Cookie from Yeah, No. 1:18:40.

and Benji Star to the outside gate. Benji Star moving in. Ready. Away and running. Good speed one from the outside from East Boston Benny and Pride's Prince. They break 1-2 in a paceless affair. Benji Star, couple of light reins shaken to stay with the speed. And Fear Nothing's last of the four. So the opening furlong belongs to East Boston Benny and gets a stranglehold to relax that speed. Leads by a length and a tail. Pride's Prince is on the chase in second and pulling hard as Benji Star waiting for the last 3.5 furlongs to sprint home. And Fear Nothing still last of all. They go to the 3.5 and it's still East Boston Benny calling the shots. Chasing in second is Pride's Prince with the run of the race. Fear Nothing comes up the inside and Benji Star needs to do a touch better than that. They approach the quarter pole and East Boston Benny still holding on by a long nose. Pride's Prince continues to chase hard in second. Fear Nothing grabs third. Benji Star last. They swing and it's Pride's Prince who kicks for home and kicks away with confidence too and leads by one. Now showing up is Benji Star. Then East Boston Benny and Fear Nothing stayed at the rail to no avail, but Pride's Prince is still nicely clear. Benji Star moves in a second, and that's how they'll finish. Pride's Prince has won it by 2 authoritative lengths over Benji Star, East Boston Benny, and Fear Nothing was the last one home.

honor point between those two. Dynamis, the early trailer, as they make their way into the first turn, Spongebath has the lead. It's Spongebath, the leader, and the outside, Devil's Harvest, second. Inside Honor Point, the outside, Dynamis now in third, while racing three or four wide to the backstretch. Honor Point is now fourth. They're covered by about three or four lengths. And on the mid-backstretch they go, Spongebath, the leader. And in between horses, Devil's Harvest, Dynamis still wide towards the inside. Honor Point saves ground. They continue on the backstretch, Spongebath, the leader. Devil's Harvest right there in second. Honor Point back for third. Dynamis out there fourth. They move around the far turn. Spongebath keeps his lead. Less than a half mile to run. Spongebath the leader. Devil's Harvest towards the inside second. Dynamis trying to re-rally third. Honor Point needs racing room in the back of the pack. And they move around the turn, come to the top of the stretch. Spongebath leads the way. While racing very wide, Spongebath is drifting out on the turn. Honor Point coming through for the lead. Around the turn, they're in a stretch. Honor Point towards the rail. The white cap now leads. Spongebath trying to re-rally out in the center of the track. Less than 3/16 to go. Honor Point, the leader. Spongebath on the outside, second. Devil's Harvest, third. Dynamis, fourth. A little more than a 1/16 to go. Honor Point with Spongebath coming back on the outside. Honor Point, Spongebath on the outside. They're coming down to the wire. Honor Point in front. Spongebath was second, then it was Devil's Harvest and Dynamis.

In today's first race, two Honor Point finished first. One Sponge Bath was second. Four Devil's Harvest third. Six Dynamis fourth.

always honest. Teufelsdale. All set. And they're off. Term premium off a step slow at the back end of the field. Speed from Teufelsdale to the outside is now a neck in front of Always Honest, who comes right back, and Always Honest takes the lead. Always Honest is up by a half length, now a full length, and moving forward here towards their outside is Judge Boucher, who's worked to the center portion of the racetrack in third. At the rail is going to be Nordic Fire, and that's the leading four. Nobody in any hurry is Always Honest, Edgar Zayas. They'll carve out the fractions. Back end of that leading group comes Liam's Legacy. It's a big gap, six lengths back to Term Premium, and One Giant Prince is the trailer. 23.14 for that opening quarter mile, and opening up the margin, it's Always Honest. Always Honest is approaching a half mile left to go at a massive number and is four lengths in front. Judge Boucher now emerges to the outside, and Judge Boucher has taken second. Back to third is Teufelsdale. Liam's Legacy was at the back end of the leading group, is on the move, and now Always Honest trying to hold the advantage, but Judge Boucher catching with every single stride. Judge Boucher is ready to challenge Always Honest, the big long shot, as they approach a quarter mile left to go. Always Honest is not going away yet. Judge Boucher.

Che is trying to push on by. Liam's Legacy, now Term Premium on the grandstand side, starts to commence a rally, and here comes the debuter after Judge Boucher. It is Term Premium, and Term Premium is catching Judge Boucher, who's still in front. Judge Boucher with a final 16th, Term Premium to the outside. Judge Boucher is game. Term Premium tries. Judge Boucher wins it. Judge Boucher won it over Term Premium, Liam's Legacy, and Teufelsdale.

0: We're at the gate. It's post time now for today's seventh race. Late double starts here at a mile with the quintet. Wide open weight drain. Sweet as Sin has the rail and is in. Mighty Less is ready. Three out. Capo Luca looks to go back to back. Here is Moreau. And Chiron will be the last in. Locked out. They're off. Sweet as Sin with a good start on the rail. Moreau has speed. And there's Chiron. Mighty Less clipped heels shortly after the start. Stumbled. Unseated jockey Fernando Salazar Becerra. There'll be a steward's inquiry here. But Mighty Less is out of the race. And Capo Luca had to avoid the fallen rider. So Capo Luca lost a lot of momentum and ground there shortly after the start. Let's reset it here as they enter the backstretch with 5.5 furlongs to go. And Moreau has the lead. Sweet as Sin is second. Chiron right there in third. And Capo Luca is a dozen lengths behind Moreau. So Moreau on the lead with 4.5 furlongs to go. Sweet as Sin in close attendance. And so is Chiron, which is Capo Luca well off the pace. 4 furlongs to go. And the leader is still Moreau. Moreau on the lead, but now Sweet as Sin makes a bid, and Sweet as Sin turns up the pressure on Moreau. Chiron is right there in third. Capo Luca still about 12 lengths off. To the 5/16ths they go. Moreau, Sweet as Sin, and Chiron, these three are now in battle. Racing to the quarter pole, Capo Luca still well off. Leader here is Sweet as Sin. Between rivals, he has his nose in front. Chiron's on his outside, and Moreau's on his inside, and Capo Luca way off the lead. 1 furlong to go, and now Chiron has taken the lead. It's Chiron in front. Sweet as Sin and Moreau are battling for second. Capo Luca has been destined for fourth since the start, but Chiron's going to win. It's Chiron. 3 in a row for Chiron. Stewards inquiry involving the incident with the 2 Mighty Less. Hold all tickets.
1: By a length as they race away. All in hand and October Hill are well positioned, third and fourth. She's Sonic, Kitty's Glance, 5 and 6. And then Politicus going widest of all into the City Bend ahead of Poteta and Belle Legrand as they work their way left-handed towards the back straight. So it's Comte Voudra by 3/4 of a length over Janworth. All in hand just over a length away in third with October Hill and She's Sonic for company. Kitty's Glance races upsides Politicus, a couple of lengths in front of Belle Legrand, and finally Poteta. There's only 7 lengths between all of them as they run to the first of 3 hurdles on the back straight. Flight number 5 saw Comte Voudra rise just in front of Janworth, then October Hill all in hand, She's Sonnet on the outside, then Kitty's Glance and Politicus and Belle Legrand and Poteta on the run towards the middle flight on the back straight. This is 5 from home upcoming. Comte Voudra from Janworth, October Hill, She's Sonnet on the outside of Kitty's Glance and all in hand. And then follows Politicus and Poteta and Belle Legrand. They've covered a circuit. They're on their way towards the 4th from home. Comte Voudra will lead over it from Janworth and then October Hill, She's Sonnet. Kitty's Glance creeping closer, still traveling strongly, all in hand next. Politicus has switched to race up the inside as they head into the turn. Poteta and Belle Legrand still in the final pair, but still only 6 or 7 lengths between the entire field as they head into the Northern Bend for the final time. It's Comte Voudra with Janworth on the leader's quarters. All in hand, October Hill, Politicus, and She's Sonnet are all close up behind. Then follows Kitty's Glance and Belle Legrand. Poteta is the first to come off the bridle. She's been pushed along at the rear of the field, but still within 6 lengths of Comte Voudra, who will lead them into the straight with 3 to jump. Janworth turns in with every chance. So does All in Hand. Then She's Sonnet, October Hill, Politicus, Kitty's Glance within four lengths of the leaders is next. And then follows Belle Legrand and finally Portetta at the third from home. Comte Voudra under the stands. Ras led over it. Janworth is a faller, brings down October Hill. On the way down towards two out, it is Comte Voudra from All in Hand and She's Sonnet and Kitty's Glance as they close in.

in on the final flight of hurdles. It's Comme tu voudras from She Sonic, Kitty's glance and all in hand. Not much between second, third and fourth, and they're only a length behind Comme tu voudras as they race up the running. Comme tu voudras from Kitty's glance, She Sonic between the two, all in hand, weakening 100 yards from home. It's Comme tu voudras who's made the bulk of the running, and he's sticking on gamely in front. Comme tu voudras holds off She Sonic and Kitty's glance. They finished clear of all in hand, Portetta, Belle Le Grand, and Politicus.

0: In front of Uppercase is on the inside, just in behind the leading two, Tati Bogle, in company with Haberdy. The wide running is Pouting, the complete outsider. The back marker remains Kazakh. They're on the side of the course, racing down the hill to the final three furlongs, and it is Uppercase the leader by about a neck to Vince LaPrince. Yellow Jacket just being shaken up. Still on the wing, Pouting. Leaders are followed by Haberdy and Tati Bogle and Kazakh. They're now off the final turn, 2.5 furlongs to go. Uppercase continues just about in front of Vince LaPrince. Haberdy in the dark blue and red between horses. The grey to the left, Tati Bogle. Wide of that one is Kazakh. Pouting has dropped away. They have over a furlong left to go. And it is Uppercase, Vince LaPrince, Haberdy. Tati Bogle trying to get there with every stride. Inside the final furlong, Uppercase the leader from Vince LaPrince. Tati Bogle down the outside. Uppercase still in front by one length to Tati Bogle. Uppercase the winner. Tati Bogle second, Vince LaPrince third, Haberdy four, followed in then by Kazakh, who's miles clear of Pouting.
1: Rockstar Justice just took the lead at 15-1. It's Rockstar Justice on the edge of the quarter pole for Luis Contreras. Nearest the inside is God Unluck, who's trying to stay on. And on the outside, Officer Gamble coming with a sweep. Dottie's Blue Money is in range. Lover's Trap straightened away in fifth. Top of the stretch, half mile, 45.52. Rockstar Justice, one furlong to last. Rockstar Justice edges left under pressure. God Unluck is a spent force. Dottie's Blue Money, here comes Kramer moving up toward the inside. And Officer Gamble has also dropped away. Rockstar Justice holding on. From Dottie's Blue Money's late gain, Kramer was third, then Officer Gamble and Shaggy in the city.
2: Moving after the top pair at a big price in third. He's followed by Doncic on the outside, 2.5 lengths off the pace, and then Dakota Country with a quarter of a mile to go. It's Charge for Gold on the inside, trying to hang tough. Pulling out of the race was Code Duello. They're in the final furlong. On the outside, double jab, and now here's Dakota Country unleashing that big kick once again. And it's an instant replay. Dakota Country with a stellar stretch kick to win it going away. Double jab was second, Van Cougar third, and then Charge for Gold.

out of the inside gate. Blinkers are off for both Serenading Amaya, Aussie Hyper. The other one is Ecliptical Ladybug, all with that gear change as they move up. Serenading Amaya down to the inside. Moving along is Princess on a Mission, who's at 2-1. Aussie Hyper at 3-2, 7-2, Serenading Amaya. Down to the wire, a circuit of the track as Powerker goes forward. Slade Jones looking for the double now with Reload, eh? Into gate four. Aussie Hyper moves up. And to the outside is Ecliptical Ladybug for Eswan Flores for the start of race three. And has gone in. They're set to run. They stand and they're settling. Off and racing, and one of the best away is Princess on a Mission. Away sharply, Aussie Hyper and Ecliptical Ladybug on the outside, who's put the head in front. The trio in behind, the outside Reload, eh? Back in the center, Powerker, and tucked up is Serenading Amaya. From the outside gate, Ecliptical Ladybug getting across toward the rail, shows the way out the stretch. Goes out by a length in second of Princess on a Mission, the rail, the outside Aussie Hyper. Two lengths away, the next pair, it's Reload, eh? On the outside of Powerker, and three back to Serenading Amaya. Ecliptical Ladybug into the backstretch with the lead by a length to Aussie Hyper. Back in third, Princess on a Mission. Moving up is Reload, eh? Three parts away. Powerker the inside. And 2.5 away last, Serenading Amaya as they settle into that running pattern. And they have 5/8 left to run and showing out in front with a lead of about 3/4, Ecliptical Ladybug. Aussie Hyper second. One away third, Princess on a Mission. One to Reload, eh? As they pick up the pace a little in front. Powerker second last and 4 lengths to Serenading Amaya. Aussie Hyper breathing down the neck of this leader, Ecliptical Ladybug in front. Only ahead now on the outside, drawing level Aussie Hyper. About 2 lengths away, Princess on a Mission, putting the neck right down. They've come away from Powerker. Reload A is tapped up, and the trailer by 5 or 6, Serenading Amaya. Aussie Hyper levels and puts the nose in front. Ecliptical Ladybug on the inside, they're neck and neck. A couple away is Princess on a Mission. Powerker getting a bit of a burst going as they corner. Back in front, Ecliptical Ladybug ran to the center. Out wider is Aussie Hyper. They still duel in the lead. Up the inside, Powerker gaining ground, and out wider, Princess on a Mission. Aussie Hyper narrowly got the lead from Ecliptical Ladybug. Tackling them is Princess on a Mission and Powerker the inside. Aussie Hyper driving now. Aussie Hyper in front, and Deshaun Bino holding on. Aussie Hyper coming down to win. Aussie Hyper scores by a length and a half. Princess on a Mission second, third Ecliptical Ladybug, and wide out was Serenading Amaya in fourth, and the time for the race 1:48:26.

waiting for Euclid Avenue and Little Stephen. Waiting for Little Stephen. Now they're all in the gate. They're off and running. Between horses, Euclid Avenue has early speed, as does Little Stephen from the outside. Westeros down along the rail, third, Double Thunder, fourth. Hands Off the Goods came away fifth. Code Runner is sixth. They move around the turn and go on to the back stretch. Your leader, Euclid Avenue, a little more than a length. Little Stephen on the outside, second by two. Westeros, third. Double Thunder alongside him, fourth. Then it's about a six-length gap to Hands Off the Goods. And Code Runner's at the end. Code Runner more than 15 lengths behind the embattled leaders with less than 5 furlongs to go. Euclid Avenue on the inside, Little Stephen on the outside. They're locked in a head-and-head duel. 2.5 lengths back, Westeros trying to rally along the rail. And then on the outside, Double Thunder. Still a long gap to Hands Off the Goods. And further back is Code Runner. And they move around the turn, still going at it. Little Stephen outside, Euclid Avenue inside. Little Stephen has a short lead. Euclid Avenue trying to fight back. Here comes the gray, Double Thunder. Picking up the leaders now, third, now moving second. Westeros is on the move next. Around the turn, they're in the stretch. Little Stephen comes off the turn with the lead. Double Thunder trying to rally up on the outside, second. Dropping back inside Euclid Avenue. They're in deep stretch. It's Little Stephen by two. Double Thunder chasing second. Hands Off the Goods on the outside is coming on. Little Stephen with Hands Off the Goods closing late. Little Stephen in front. Hands Off the Goods second. And then it was Double Thunder and Code Runner.

the fifth and final. Understudy Kitty. Moving in. Gates closed. They're all set. Away Yan running, a tardy start for Street Rockin', good speed from JD Factor and Understudy Kitty. And right behind the both of them is Picture This, the rail belongs to Crabs and Beer, and last of the five is Street Rockin'. So JD Factor, true to form, showing that dazzling speed, and shows the way by two open lengths. Understudy Kitty is right there chasing a joint second at the 6.5, and Picture This rides that rail trying to get a wee bit closer. Crab Cakes and Beer continues to stay ground saving, and Street Rockin', after a little bit of a slow start, is right there as well. Only five lengths would cover the lot. So JD Factor makes play and shows the way by almost two, while Crabs and Beer is right there tracking, and Understudy Kitty is right there too, with Picture This and Street Rockin'. They go down the back of the track, and it's JD Factor passing the 4.5 and showing the way by three open lengths. Chasing in that second place position up the fence is Picture This. And then you have Street Rockin' on the wide outside with a pink cap with Crabs and Beer as they get ready to go to the far turn run. And Understudy continues to hold on to that second place position with three furlongs to go. JD Factor still calls the shots. Understudy Kitty continues to chase in second. Picture This is right there. There's been no twist to the plot. And Crabs and Beer is in the fourth place position as they just passed the quarter pole. JD Factor with speed on display trying to stick and stay. Picture This is battling on, and so is Understudy Kitty. The rails open for Crabs and Beer. They swing into the stretch. Crabs and Beer, Picture This attacks JD Factor now. And Picture This hits the front, trying to battle back as JD Factor, but can't. Picture This is pulling away in the final yards, and it's going to be Picture This, the race winner. JD Factor was second, Crabs and Beer third, and Street Rockin' was fourth.

Susie. All set. And they're off. Susie broke outward. Mermaid has early speed. It's Mermaid. Right to the front and right timing is comfortable towards the inside with French Tip. That's the leading trio, joined to the outside by Integrity. Tightly bunched up front as Mermaid secured the front. No pressure, but moving forward is Integrity, is comfortable there in second at the rail French Tip. Right timing's in fourth. It's bottled up in between horses. Just had to steady. Just checked there, moving towards that turn. And three wide in that group is Getting Serious. Four wide is Susie. Abigail cornering a little awkwardly there, and the orange cap is behind this leading pack. Then second to last is Bella Nose and the Triller, Salt Princess. 23.07, the posted opening quarter mile. Mermaid with the nose advantage. Here's Integrity moving in closer and now challenging. Getting Serious is loping along there in third, is still three wide and at the rail. That's French Tip, who's back and forth with right timing, is now more comfortable in the clear, is in fourth, has taken that fourth position, now in behind the leaders through a 47.72 half mile time. Susie's been wide throughout, starts to progress on the far outside. Abigail starts to roll from the back. Bella Nose and Salt Princess, the Trailer. They move into the far turn. Integrity has now cut loose, and Integrity is up by two. Right timing immediately, ready to pounce on this leader. Mermaid's dropped out of it. Susie is now taken third. Abigail is wandering in between horses, now trying to squeeze on through as right timing is ready to challenge and take the front. It's right timing trying to sprint away and doing just that. Still chasing down towards the inside. Integrity from far out of it. Here comes Bella Nose, but right timing is approaching the final 16th, and right timing is up by open lengths once again. Right timing, Flavien Pratt, much, much the best. Bella Nose second, then came Abigail and Susie.

I like that. Nambiti, they are in line. Here is Height. Height has gone in. Into Gold will take his place in the gate. And Paint the Town will be the last in line. Paint the Town goes in, and we are ready to close the show. Locked up. And they're off. Slow start for Ain't No Band Leader. Into Gold with a sharp start. I like that as early speed. Nambiti's out of the gate in third with Height fourth. Ain't No Band Leader moving up into fifth, and the trailer now is Paint the Town. Race down the backstretch to the 4.5 with Into Gold up front. Nambiti is now into second, and Ain't No Band Leader advancing out there three wide. I like that as tucked in on the inside, saving ground behind that leading trio. Height's within striking distance, and so is Paint the Town. At the far turn, here comes the 3/8, three across the track. It's Into Gold with a slim advantage over Nambiti. He's between rivals. Ain't No Band Leader's out there three wide. I like that. Right behind him in fourth, Height begins to gear up. He's underway. And Paint the Town not firing today. Past the quarter pole, Nambiti. Nambiti emerges between with a slim lead. Into Gold is in tight along the rail. Here comes Height, five across the track. Height on the outside, and I like that. These two take over now with a furlong to go. It's Height on the outside, and I like that on the inside and their nose to nose. It's Height in front with a 16th to go. I like that. Can't go with Height. It'll be Height here. Height wins. I like that was clearly second best. Into Gold was third, and Nambiti ran fourth.

The horses have reached the starting gate. It is now post time. They're going in. Joseph Romero with Move Thy Girl. Mitch Morrell with Golden Creek. Now Fernando Veda Cruz with Dreaming Bonita, taking her position in the starting gate here over the mile and a 16th. Marcelino Pethosa Jr. with Hazel. 5-year-old Hazel in. Samuel Bermudez with Shirley and Angel. Rodney Prescott, Hotline Iris. 3 Beautiful Esther was a late scratch. The 3 is a non-runner. Spinning with Trouble, Amir Mendoza has a 27-1 win on the card. One more, Alex Ashardin, 6-time started Sweet Summertime. The course here was upgraded from good to firm at Horseshoe Indianapolis. Here comes the 5th. They're in the gate. And they're off. Hazel was a bit slow to go. Golden Creek out to the lead for Mitchell Morrell and crosses over in front of nearest the inside once more. Taken back was Dreaming Bonita. And in the red cap, Hotline Iris attends the early pace. It's Golden Creek who leads out to the first turn from once more. And on the outside, Hotline Iris across the course with just over 6 furlongs to run. An early break to nearest the inside. Shirley and Angel joined by Sweet Summertime as they round the first turn. And then comes Hazel, who was last away from the gate. Dreaming Bonita next in formation as these maiden fillies and mare go to the back of this now firm rated course. Moonlight Girl is second to last and Smitten with Trouble trails. The opening quarter was 23.40 seconds, making this backstretch run. And now Joseph Bielmer once more takes the top. It's once more who leads by 3/4 length. Hotline Iris second and well up for Rodney Prescott. They have just inside 4 furlongs left. Then comes Golden Creek running in third from Sweet Summertime, looking to make headway now out deep on the course for Alex Ashard. Shirley and Angel is right there toward the inside, staying rooted to the rail at 48 feet. Hazel's drawn to within 6 lengths off this leader. Then comes Wide Moonlight Girl, who's covering a lot of ground from Dreaming Bonita, looking to quick in between horses, and Smith and with Trouble remains last of 9. Half mile 47.77. These leaders coming toward the quarter pole. Once more, Hotline Iris with, on the outside, Sweet Summertime. Hazel making 4 path progress. It's up for grabs as they straighten away. 3/4 went in 113.02 seconds. Between horses, Sweet Summertime and the Black Blinkers. Hotline Iris, Hazel chimes in. Nearest the inside once more is under pressure. Dreaming Bonita heads the rest. Past the 16th with Alex Ashard. Sweet Summertime is emerging. And Sweet Summertime has scored the winning run from Hotline Iris second, just over Hazel third. Once more was fourth. Then Dreaming Bonita, Moonlight Girl, and they space the others.

Moving into line, Antifa and I gone in. Here's Rivera. Heavily favored Magnificat. And Syntax. Going up. We're in the gate. And they're off in the Desert Stormer. Very even start. And it's Magnificat.

Significat, who emerges with a slender lead. Rivera moves to engage. Those two a length and a half clear of Syntax. And Antifana in her dirt debut is at the back of the field. They run down the backstretch. Pace appears moderate. And Magnificat has the lead. A little more than a neck over Rivera, second, a length and a half to the California-bred Syntax in third. Antifana inches up inside of her. Magnificat takes control, moving into the far turn. Syntax now tries to engage in second. At the rail, Rivera back to third, two clear of Antifana. They're coming toward the quarter pole, and it's Magnificat in front over Syntax. Now Antifana swings to the outside for the drive, and behind them comes Rivera. They're at the top of the stretch, and Magnificat has a length and a half lead. Syntax trying her best, three clear of Antifana in third. Coming toward the 16th pole, Magnificat asked to finish the job. Syntax a length behind. It's Magnificat, too classy in the Desert Stormer. Syntax ran very well in defeat. Rivera third in front of Antifana.

on the move now with Really Big Show. Jalon Samuel, the rider, is on the inner turf in lane 3, 7 1/2 furlongs. First time starter in the field here is Suvari as they come up. By Authentic, Really Big Show. With the blinkers on, both Really Big Show, Click Attack Cat, who's gone in, and Refinement. They've all added the blinkers, as has a lot of gems for this race. Moving forward for a start is Suvari. Going in next is Refinement. Out wide, a lot of gems. Tap My Desire for Kaveh Nichols, gate 3. Miss Soothsayer going to the outside to follow, and Key to the Park is just about ready. They're close to a start. Key to the Park. And Miss Soothsayer, they're the top two in the betting. Either one at the moment could jump as favorite. They're set to run. On their way, Miss Soothsayer. What a great start from the outside. Getting across early, though, is Tap My Desire and Refinement the inside, with out wide Miss Soothsayer trying to get forward again. A length behind them is Really Big Show as they take the turn out the stretch. Suvari is anchoring into that turn, trying to settle down, and over on the inside, Key to the Park, and three wide, a lot of gems. Five away, Click Attack Cat. Refinement in front, a neck. Second is Miss Soothsayer the outside. One away, third, Tap My Desire going forward. The rails, Really Big Show. A lot of gems covering ground. Between runners are both in the center. Key to the Park and Suvari. And four or five, now maybe six away last, is Click Attack Cat. Taking over is Miss Soothsayer, trying to bound clear Jose Campos on Miss Soothsayer as they go inside the half. In second, Refinement, Tap My Desire extending now to go forward in fourth place.

Refimador, Tap My Desire, ahead Bob Place, and back fourth key to the park. Race time, 1:30:55.

At the gate of moving in, race 9 post time. Blue Fashion's in first. Coal Mine will be next. Lady Arwen joins the line. Classic Ballad. Two more, CC Girl. The Feisty One will be the final one.

a feisty one to take up gate six. She's in. They're set. Away, Yan running. It was a good start today for Coal Mine. Lady Arwen is also showing good early toe, and Blue Fashion taps on the brakes. And CC Girl starts a middle move. And right there is Classic Ballad. And the Feisty One is wide in the early mix. It's a compact field around the tree line shadows of the first turn. And Coal Mine has the lead, but it's only a fraction of an inch. CC Girl right there trying to take the lead away and does. And the new advantage goes to CC Girl. Coal Mine.

yields to CC Girl on the top ranks, and Classic Ballad is right there tracking the speed in third. Pulling hard is Blue Fashion, saving every inch of ground, and the Feisty One is deep on the track, has one beaten, and Lady Arwen's last of all. So the first three furlongs belongs to CC Girl, shows the way by a length and a quarter. Deep on the track is Classic Ballad, battling on is Coal Mine, and up the inside is Blue Fashion. These four ladies scamper away at the half. The Feisty One's in front of one, and Lady Arwen's last of all, they swing the side. With 3.5 furlongs to go, CC Girl continues to make play, still chasing his Classic Ballad in second. And now the Feisty One loops up on the far outside, and Blue Fashion has no more to give. 5/16 to go. CC Girl still leading, still chasing his Classic Ballad. Here comes the Feisty One on the far outside, and Lady Arwen captures fourth as they turn for home. Still a stack of chances. CC Girl still takes the lead. Tangles whips with Classic Ballad, who continues this long steady grind, but CC Girl at 7-1 is unwavering on the front end. Classic Ballad fully stretched but not bridging that divide. CC Girl is tired but holding them all at bay. CC Girl has won it. Classic Ballad was second, the Feisty One third, Lady Arwen was fourth.

0: Two more left to go in, waiting for engagement and Starship Intrepid. Waiting now for Starship Intrepid. She's in, they're on the gate. They're off. From the outside, engagement out very fast for the lead. Rushing up on the outside, Good Nelly. Then towards the inside, WW, Best of Times. Two lengths back, Makalate, Starship Intrepid just went by her. And they move around the far turn with engagement, showing the way by almost two. Good Nelly out there second, WW, Best of Times third. And then on the outside, Starship Intrepid fourth. Dropping out, Makalate, she's more than 15 lengths behind the leader as they come to the top of the stretch. Around the turn, they're in the stretch. Engagement comes off the turn with a four-length advantage. In between horses, WW, Best of Times, now gains ground second. On the outside, Good Nelly third. On the far outside, Starship Intrepid fourth. They're still chasing Engagement. Engagement leads by three. WW, Best of Times second. A late move by Starship Intrepid. Engagement makes every call a winning one. She won by nearly three in the end. And then it was WW, Best of Times, Starship Intrepid. Makalate may have been back for fourth.
1: As they work into that far turn, and they're now approaching a quarter mile left to go. Dinah D still with a neck advantage. Fleet and Ready wants off the rail to chase, and here comes Fleet and Ready into the two path. Dawsama trying to pick things up. Authentic Legend, and here comes Highlands Way is on the grandstand side, coming after Dinah D, who's still in front. It's Dinah D with the lead, but Highlands Way starts to roll, and Flavien Pratt will pick up another one inside the final 16th. Highlands Way will draw away and win it. Dinah D's second, Fleet and Ready, and up late, that was visible for fourth.

for a final time, or one of the maiden races here on the turf course here at Horseshoe Indianapolis. This is the second to last race on the Caesars course today. Race 8 of 9, also on the firm course. The horses are approaching the starting gate. Penultimate leg of the Horseshoe Hat Trick All Turf Pick 3 Firm arriving.

at the gate. It is now post time. They're going in. Joe Ramos with Nancy Mack. Summer Pauly with Figurine, taking her position in the starting gate. Figurine has joined Nancy Mack. Now the Louisiana Red play on player coming up. Mitchell Merle for Michelle Lovell in town. Play on player drew two. Samer Bermudez, OG Lemon Drop loaded. Ability would be a turf double for Alex Achard. 7-1 on play on player. Here over the mile and 16th. Javier Padron Barcenas Shadoni has taken her position. Micah Meeks, Little Bit of Sugar. That leaves two back. Declan Cannon with Zeddy. Right now, Sheremia, the 8-4.

5 favorite, Domas to join up. Marcelino Pedroza Jr. for Randy Matthews. Marcelino Pedroza Jr., 17 wins here at the Horseshoe Indianapolis meet. Course during the card was upgraded from good to firm, and they're all in. Ready. And they're off. And Zeddy between horses, little bit of sugar. Play on player has a red cap and ability also part of an early wave. It's Zeddy. For Declan Cannon, the 6-year-old mare, Zeddy engaged up the inside as they make their way toward the first turn. This early bid here by Figurine with Summer Pauly, who leans out to the stretch. It's Figurine, who leads the field around the first turn run from Zeddy with, on the outside, Jeremiah, and play on player is right there toward the rail off of Zeddy's heels as they go to the back. With ability, fifth upon settling by two. Little bit of sugar is a ground saving sixth. OG Lemon Drop is seventh in between horses, joined out wide by Shadoni, and will settle back into the hands of Joe Ramos. Nancy Mack has dropped back to ninth and last. Figurine leads. The opening quarter was a flat 23, so solid gallop on here. It's Figurine who dictates the field past the half mile pole in front of a tracking Zeddy. A length of Sheremia, third on the outside for Marcelino Pedroza Jr. In the meantime, Mitchell Merle, play on player is a ground saving fourth, ability fifth. Then on the outside, Shadoni in sixth as they now go to the far side of the Caesars course with Audrey Lemon Drop. Nancy Mack up one spot that relegates Little Bit of Sugar to last. Half mile for front running Figurine. 47.39 seconds. Figurine leads coming toward the quarter pole. Zeddy right there narrowing the margin, and Jeremy is at the point of attack. To the inside is play on player. Ability tips to an outside path. They strain away, and it's Sheremia. Sheremia charging to take the lead. Three quarters, 1:11.51 seconds with Marcelino Pedroza Jr. Sheremia has opened up a margin on them coming inside the final half furlong. Ability getting into second. Nancy Mack is third. Zeddy capitulates. It's Sheremia out to the maiden ranks by three. Ability was second. Nancy Mack third. Zeddy finished fourth. Then Shadoni from OG Lemon Drop and play on player.

Getter number moves up alongside, and these two will knock heads midway round the far turn. Gino Hollander chasing them from third. Global Sensation has faded back fourth. Quarter mile to go. Air of Defiance and Getter number still head-to-head for the lead. Getter number set down, but Air of Defiance is fighting on. And Gino Hollander is just in behind them third, and he still has a shot too. Furlong to go. Air of Defiance continues to fend off Getter number. And indeed, Air of Defiance will do just that right to the wire. Air of Defiance goes gate to wire, and Gino Hollander came on to grab second. Getter number was third.

Horses have reached the starting gate. It's post time. They're moving in for the third. Will Happen goes up

Flamingo Star goes up. And they're off. Will Happen and Flamingo Star are the first two out of the gate with Forum Confidential keeping pace. Three of them line up, three clear of Queen Bey at the back of the field. They run down the backstretch, and Forum Confidential puts her head in front at the rail. Will Happen immediately counters, regains the lead with Flamingo Star a length and a half off them, now two behind in third. At the back, it's Queen Bey. Moving toward the far turn, Will Happen a half length in front. Forum Confidential now a length and a half behind as the favorite tries to put them away now. And Will Happen opens up three lengths as Queen Bey hugs the rail and moves clearly into second. Forum Confidential and Flamingo Star top of the stretch for Will Happen. Will Happen by four lengths. Good battle for second. Queen Bey, Flamingo Star coming up the fence, but with a 16th to go. Armando Ayuso just holding on with a four-length lead aboard Will Happen as Flamingo Star closes some ground late. It's Will Happen by three, and Will Happen confidently handled throughout. It did happen for Will Happen. Flamingo Star second, Queen Bey checked in third.

This field waiting for Mrs. C to go fully in. And now being brought back to the line is the four. Ariana's Tour coming up to go

side. Beautifully turned out as well. Reach for the top has gone up. The last along. Austin Adams on Mobula. Stand by for a start. In the gate and locked up. Ariana's Tour putting on a bit of a turn in the gate. Settles. Off they race and back to last, Mrs. C. Ariana's Tour, Mobula, headed off quickly by Minimum 40, who runs through with Wozniacki to go to the lead. Minimum 40 out in front. In behind that group is Reach for the Top and last, Mrs. C. Minimum 40 out by a length. Coming forward again are Wozniacki and Mobula three wide to apply some pressure. They've come out by two lengths to Ariana's Tour. A couple of ways, Reach for the Top, Mrs. C on the inside. Minimum 40 about a neck in front, Mobula alongside. A length away, Wozniacki, as they go into the turn. They're out by three lengths to Ariana's Tour, Mrs. C, and Reach for the Top. And Mobula trying to test this leader, Minimum 40. Minimum 40 on the inside, a neck in front. Mobula the outer, one and a half, Wozniacki. Coming on is Reach for the Top, three wide. Mrs. C and Ariana's Tour, the center, as they come inside the quarter. Minimum 40 on the inside from Mobula, Wozniacki, and down the outside is Reach for the Top. Going for home now, Minimum 40. And opens up a length and a half on Mobula. And battling away is Wozniacki and getting off a bit of a line there. Reach for the Top. And now it's a matter of how far. As Minimum 40 just going away in a breeze. And it's just such a talent. Minimum 40 could have gone round again. Wins by five lengths. Second home, Wozniacki. Third is Mobula. Then Reach for the Top. And the time, 1:10.66.

Two more left to go in, waiting for Frontier Marshall and Chow Tommaso. 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

They're all in the gate. They're off. Slow start for Frontier Marshall. Fever Nation going for the lead. Towards the inside, Red Moscato came away well, hustling up from the outside, Cha Tomaso. In fourth is Verrazano in the Sky and far back Frontier Marshall. They have a half mile to run as they go into the turn. Fever Nation leads a little more than a length. Red Moscato right there, second. Cha Tomaso, third. 2.5, 3, back to Verrazano in the Sky. And then a long gap to the slow starting Frontier Marshall. They move to the top of the stretch. Fever Nation, the leader, trying to take them all the way. Red Moscato still chasing second. Around the turn, they're in the stretch. Fever Nation comes off the turn, two on top. Red Moscato gets a crack of the whip, trying to come on second. And then on the outside, Cha Tomaso, followed by Verrazano in the Sky and Frontier Marshall. Inside the final furlong, it's Fever Nation by two. Red Moscato still chasing second. They're coming down to the wire. Fever Nation in front. Red Moscato, let's make that Red Moscato second. Then it was Verrazano in the Sky, Cha Tomaso, and Frontier Marshall.

0: Rocket Horse, Alexander Crispin with a win on the Dane. Angel Serpa with Sergeant Gump standing by to load. Joe Ramos, Decatur Street is in. Rodney Prescott, Cross Town Shootout. Joseph Romero with Killjoy taking his spot. Ready now for Sergeant Gump. 16-1 on Sergeant Gump. Joseph Bimmer with J.R. Jimmy. We're at 6 furlongs, so stand by. One more, Micah Meeks, VSOP. This will be his 4-year-old seasonal bow. All in line. They're off and sprinting. J.R. Jimmy, VSOP on the extreme outside. Here's Killjoy, and right there, Sergeant Gump and Decatur Street. They're well grouped. Give me 3 steps with Rocket Hoss, and under the hands of Rodney Prescott, the last out winner. Crosstown Shootout has dropped back to last. The leader here is Killjoy. Killjoy has the speed to lead for Joseph Romero. Sergeant Gump pursues. Give me 3 steps right there in the pocket with the rail. Rocket Hoss in between horses as VSOP is coming with a wide bid. Just over 3 furlongs to go. Crosstown Shootout is gaining on the far outside with Decatur Street, and J.R. Jimmy has dropped back to last. 21.40 for the lead part as Killjoy blazes the trail on the edge of the quarter pole. It's Killjoy, tackled by Sergeant Gump. Right there, VSOP on the front outside, Crosstown Shootout, and give me 3 steps, charging up the rail. Top of the lane, half mile, 44.07 seconds. It's Killjoy toward the inside. Give me 3 steps in a battling run past the 16th. Sergeant Gump is now 1 pace. Decatur Street late on the scene. Not today for Crosstown Shootout. With Joseph Romero, it's Killjoy. And Killjoy has won it by just over 2. Give me 3 steps with second. Sergeant Gump third. Decatur Street fourth. 6 lengths away. Crosstown Shootout finished back in 5th.
1: And is third early as they hit the clubhouse turn. More cheese, please. Steps out to lead by 2. Tosses the head about. Surfin' M comes off the rail a bit to stalk from second. In no hurry to put the pressure on, though. More Cheese Please is keen out there and is sprinting away from the pack, opening up to lead by 3. Farther back in the field, Can't Stop Willis is third, and third is already 6 lengths off the leader. And then we come back to Alamjad outside of Standard Deduction. There together, 4th and 5th, 2 clear of Gentleman Jim, and Disappear is the trailer. More Cheese Please, the clear-cut leader through a quarter in 24-2. And Surfin' M is keeping tabs on him. These 2 continue out there together, and still 4 or 5 back to Can't Stop Willis in Standard Deduction. Alamjad is 5th and still 7 or 8 lengths off the lead. And Jose Ortiz is trying to motivate him with 3 furlongs to go. And then it's Gentleman Jim and Disappear at the back of the pack. Surfin' M's looking for the lead now and comes up alongside of More Cheese Please. And Surfin' M indeed takes the lead at the quarter pole and is off the turn opening up. More Cheese Please gives way. Can't Stop Willis now second. Standard Deduction comes through in between. Alamjad trying to get into 4th. Furlong to go. Surfin' M by 3 at the 16th pole. Standard Deduction, Can't Stop Willis, Alamjad chasing Surfin' M home. And Surfin' M's an upset winner, a 3-length upset winner. Standard Deduction, Can't Stop Willis, and Alamjad.

play of the day as well. I thought she was very rambunctious down here when she came out of the saddling area into the walking ring. She was sky leaping all over the place, really feeling her oats today. You can see she's taking a lot of the betting money here. I'm sure it's based on these excellent series of work she has. Plus, she has plenty of foundation for McCarthy, who is 10% with his first-time starters, and the sire, Gervin, 19% with those two-year-old debut winners as well. Wouldn't talk you off her, because on track, she looks like she's the real deal. The four is Make Me Money, one of a trio in here for Louis Mendez. Now, it doesn't stay in the PPs, but this filly actually went through the OBS sales. She didn't end up getting purchased through the sales. She was bought privately, but that gives her a little bit more mental maturity than her stable mates in here. Edwin Maldonado going to be tabbed for the ride, and Edwin and Louis actually teamed together at nearly 30%. So if you're going with that jockey-trainer combination of the three Mendez horses, this is the one that I would look at. She's not your typical Vino Rosso, which in my mind is a little bit bigger, but a bit longer. She really does look like a sprinter, and she absolutely rocketed her 3-furlong drill out of the gate the other day in 34 and change. So abbreviated gate drill, but since she's gone through that two-year-old sale, she's got a lot more maturity in her. The six was Janie Not Jeannie. She's actually the only one I didn't get a ton of looks at down here. She didn't do anything wrong, so that's a thumbs up for her. By Mandaloon out of a Malibu Moon mare, that really says two turns to me, so I wouldn't be surprised to see her here maybe just making up some ground late. The seven is Chase Her, the other Mendez in here, and he says that she's not exactly aptly named. Now her sire Corniche is a perfect 2 for 2 with his debuting two-year-olds, but this filly has been behind her stablemates when working together, so she generally doesn't have as much early lick as her inside and outside stablemate, but she comes with a run at the end, really starts to get her gears going late. So the 5 furlongs rather than the 4.5 I think is going to work in her favor, and she did look very good walking around out here. Final horse for this kickoff of the pick six is Alonzi, teeny tiny little daughter of Upstart. I mean, she was small. Look, she's smaller than the pony right here. And she does look like she was carrying a little bit of condition. She was pretty bronchy over here in the walking ring. She looks like she's settled down just fine on the track. And you can see she's very quick. Her last couple of gate drills, 34 and change. Her and Make Me Money have worked together. And Make Me Money actually outbroke Alonzi, is what Mendez told me. But Alonzi caught up and they galloped out head and head. Now, how far she's going to go, I'm not sure. She looks like a little pocket rocket right here. We're a minute to go before the pick six kicks off. Best of luck with these debuters.

pick it up, that's good. Last one to load, Alan Z. Alan Z gets a little bit of help going in. 4-5 for pick it up, that's good. And they're off. Fast start for Make Me Money. Janie Not Jeannie had good speed, actually broke on top, but it's three behind. Make Me Money, who's quick to the half-mile pole. Alan Z moves up to take second. Chase Her is now in third. And then it's Janie Not Jeannie, followed by Pick It Up, That's Good in the orange colors, who's six lengths off the new leader, Alan Z. At the back of the field, slow-starting Propane starting to pick it up. And then another couple back to Blockade. They're a quarter of a mile from home. And Chase Her makes a three-wide bid over Make Me Money. Make Me Money has the lead, gets the best of Alan Z. Chased now by Chase Her in second. And now Pick It Up, That's Good. It's starting to motor home with beautiful strides. Outside of her comes Janie Not Jeannie, 16th pole. Pick It Up, That's Good. Takes over and pulls clear. It will be Pick It Up, That's Good. Impressive in victory. Janie Not Jeannie.

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In second course into the center is Philip My Wine. Holiday Snooze is on the inside, and Private Label is last. Getting away again, Real Savvy opens up the lead to about three lengths. Thornbury second. A length away, third, Holiday Snooze, and edging up again, Philip My Wine. And two lengths away last is Private Label as they head into the backstretch, and Real Savvy in front. Shows the way clearly by about three and a half lengths to Thornbury. Up on the outside, Philip My Wine. A length and a half, Holiday Snooze, and starting to get to work is Private Label joining in. About six lengths covers the field. And the first quarter was brisk, 23-2. Real Savvy has been lobbing along, though, late in the early part, had an easy run earlier. And now in second placing, it is Philip My Wine, two lengths away. They've gone away by five lengths and coming forward around the outside, Private Label. But Philip My Wine is starting to get close here. Out in front by a length and a half, Real Savvy. Philip My Wine really close in second spot, a length away. They're four to Holiday Snooze. The others well out of it, Private Label and Thornbury. And now Philip My Wine starting to test this leader. And Real Savvy under pressure for the first time. Philip My Wine draws level. They're out by three lengths to Holiday Snooze. And Philip My Wine on the outside, gradually getting up to join and almost head. And they're clear by two and a half. Holiday Snooze is a danger to both of them. Out in front, it's on the outside. Philip My Wine and Real Savvy the rail. They've got it between them. They've come away. And Philip My Wine having a real hard time to get away from Real Savvy. Just in front, Philip My Wine. Real Savvy coming back on the inside. Philip My Wine wins ahead. Real Savvy second. A tough effort. And four lengths away was Holiday Snooze. A long gap, Private Label, and Thornbury was last. And the time for the race is 1:44.02.

0: Two more left to go in waiting for Mr. Universe and Vitel. Vitel will be the last to go in. They're all in the gate. Number four, Grand Illusion, acting up. We're set. They're off. Storm's Reflection, Grand Illusion going out for the lead. Lamplighter Jack moves up on the outside, still further out, Vitel. The trailing pair, New Year's Surprise and Mr. Universe, they make their way around the first turn, 7 furlongs to go, 3 across the track. Grand Illusion, Lamplighter Jack and Vitel on the outside. And then towards the inside, Storm's Reflection fourth, up alongside that one, New Year's Surprise, trailing the field, Mr. Universe. Midway on the backstretch they go. It's Grand Illusion with the lead. Grand Illusion leads a neck. Lamplighter Jack out there second. There goes Storm's Reflection moving through third. Splitting horses, New Year's Surprise fourth, Vitel wide fifth, and trailing still Mr. Universe. That one's about 9 lengths from this longtime leader with less than a half mile to go. Grand Illusion takes them into the turn. Lamplighter Jack out there second. And then on the inside, Storm's Reflection third. A little more than 3 furlongs to go. And it's still Grand Illusion, the leader. Lamplighter Jack inching a closer second. In third is Storm's Reflection. Vitel trying to re-rally, dropping back, New Year's Surprise. Mr. Universe is the trailer as they turn for the money. Lamplighter Jack up to put his head in front. Grand Illusion gets a crack of the whip and comes back. And Grand Illusion has the lead again, drawing clear. Racing in second, Lamplighter Jack in third is Storm's Reflection. A late move on the outside of horses by Mr. Universe coming to the wire. Grand Illusion has the lead. Grand Illusion won it. Lamplighter Jack second, tight for third. Vitel came back along the rail. Storm's Reflection right there.
1: Horses are separated by only 3 lengths down the backstretch. Confabulation remains the leader. In second place, Commingling. The half a mile in 48.31 seconds, a touch faster, but nothing too crazy here. Confabulation has not been asked for their best run. Commingling on the outside. Rob the Rich in third, only 2 lengths off these leaders. Get some steady encouragement. Hey Chief, penultimate. Annihilate him last, only 5 lengths off these leaders as we are rounding the far turn. Just hit the quarter pole. Confabulation is starting to really increase their lead. They've opened it up to 3 lengths now. Make it 4 as they hit the top of the stretch here. It's a one-horse race for Confabulation, who shook off their one challenger, Commingling, in the stretch here, and now it's just a matter of how many lengths they want to win by. Confabulation, all by themselves in the center of the racetrack, to win it by an easy-peasy 7 lengths. Commingling was second. Hey Chief gets third. Annihilate him. And last of all, Rob the Rich. 139.22 was the final time today.

joins Hyperbolize. Summer Pauly with Jujubee. Coming into the frame. Here over the mile and 16th. Fracture. Marcelino Pevthoza Jr. on the Thursday score sheet. Micah Meeks, Jack Rabbit in. Samer Bermudez leading up Venino Futuro. Joe Ramos with JR Sweet Feet. Drew Post 8. Here 10 of them run. There's a look from above. Loading well underway. Now JR Sweet Feet takes his spot. Bobby Amento, Alexander Crispin has a win on the card. That leaves two back. Kickabuck, Declan Cannon for Joe Sharp, and Baron Racing, and one more. Come out tonight, Alex Achard with a win on the card. All in, ready, and they're off. Evenly away, JoJo Bead with In Between Horses, an early bid by Papi Amento. Right there is Jaya Moon, who's close up as Jujubee for Summer Pauly leads past the awning. It's Jujubee who dictates early terms to Papi Amento with a Kelly Green cap as Giant Moon angles in from third out to the stretch. Then toward the inside is Hyperbolize in the round silks. Joined on the outside by Fracture as these leaders go to the back of the course with Venino Futuro just about midfield. On the outside is Come Out Tonight looking to make progress now for Alex Achard. Then comes Jack Rabbit with Kickabuck, and JR Sweet Feet has dropped back to last. Jujubee leads them up the back. The first quarter with 22.34 seconds now, and they're in the shadow of the half-mile pole. Jujubee three-quarters length to Papi Amento, staying close to the front runner for Alexander Crispin. Giant Moon's in a white cap. Hyperbolize, a ground-saving fourth. Fracture is five lengths off this leader. There comes Venino Futuro between horses. Jack Rabbit holds the rail there for Micah Meeks. As they round the far turn, Come Out Tonight and the Trellers kick a buck, and JR Sweet Feet remains last. Half mile 46.59. Jujubee being urged on. Papi Amento now looms up. It's Jujubee who's just the leader from Papi Amento as they make the swing. Hyperbolize has been saving ground. In Between Horses looking to launch a bid is Venino Futuro. Giant Moon in tight quarters. Hyperbolize was switched out, but it's now in tight quarters. This a toss up. Here's Fracture. Here comes Kick a Buck charging. And right there is Come Out Tonight, who's battling In Between Horses for Alex Achard. It's Come Out Tonight emerging. Come Out Tonight, Come Out Tonight on the wire. Photo finish with Fracture and Nose between them. That's a close call. Kickabuck was third.

They're in the gate. And they're off. Slow start for Street Painter. Good start for Argan. Argan quickly races out to grab the lead with Black Ginger right alongside second. And the two of them are 1-2 onto the main track. And they've sped off together. They're already four clear of First Hill, who comes on to be third. My Bossy Lady in Between Us is fourth. Street Painter inside fifth. Proto Magic in sixth, and Sunset Harbor seventh and last as they chase the favorite Argan. And Argan throws down a quarter in 22 seconds and is pushed every step of the way by Black Ginger. Black Ginger takes it to Argan onto the far turn. They're clear by four. First Hill chasing them from third, giving a nudge at the midway point of the turn, within range still. And then it's a margin of five. A margin of five back to Proto Magic, who comes on to grab fourth, and Sunset Harbor fifth. But they're at the quarter pole. Argan has jettisoned Black Ginger and heads for home with a five-length lead. Argan the one to catch. Proto Magic and Sunset Harbor closing in second and third. First Hill fourth. Furlong to go. Argan six-length lead. Proto Magic and Sunset Harbor still chasing. Time running out, and it will indeed run out. Argan was sharp tonight and takes them gate to wire to win it by four. And a good photo there for a second, I think, went to Proto Magic. Sunset Harbor third and First Hill fourth.

Horses have reached the starting gate. It is post time. They're loading in the gate for the fifth to kick off the late pick five and all turf pick three. Of late support for Astronomically, now down to 5-2. Clear-cut second choice as Golden Hope is standing behind the gate. Rider just jumped off. Jaramillo is off the three, who is 9-1.

Ring the gate. And they're off. Gray Matter and Golden Hope both out alertly, joined by Fireban out in the center of the course. But it is Golden Hope, the clear-cut leader, as Ooh La La moves into second. Gray Matter on the inside of Fireban. Cortina de Ampreso is guided a little bit inside, now toward the rail, four lengths off the lead. Then comes Astronomically, seven off the pacemaker, two clear of Medina del Campo, and Jet Black Jewel trails. Golden Hope is the leader with Ooh La La, a clear-cut second onto the back stretch. Then Gray Matter, Fireban, stride for stride. Cortina de Ampreso, five lengths off the lead. Astronomically is inching up just inside of her. Jet Black Jewel, three wide, and Medina del Campo at the back. Less than a half mile to travel. And it is Golden Hope trying to spurt clear now. Has opened up almost three lengths. Fireban, Gray Matter, in between them, Ooh La La battling for second. At the rail, Cortina de Ampreso is asked to pick it up. Racing two in front of Jet Black Jewel. Astronomically has lost a couple of spots. And then Medina del Campo with a quarter of a mile to go. And Golden Hope, the controlling speed, turns for home in front by three. Cortina de Ampreso's had an absolutely excellent trip. Angled out by Rosario, pouncing at the 16th pole. And that's that. Cortina de Ampreso strutting her stuff through the lane and opening up to win by close to five lengths. Golden Hope ran a good race and held second. Jet Black Jewel was third, then Fireband.

0: start, so that horse didn't really get involved because of that, but has run some very nice races and is coming up at a price here of 7-1 next. Heart Tap. Joining the line is North York. Let's Go Super has joined, has gone to gate 6, and now the turn of Elisa's Macho, and she reigns gate 7. The last along, Bermuda Brew to the outside gate. Elisa's Macho almost right. And in the betting here, North York coming in as favorite right now. That could change again any second. Bermuda Brew to the outside gate. Ride for Deshaun Gaskin. The race for fillies and mares on the inner turf. 7 1/2 furlongs. Stand by for a start. Bermuda Brew's popping in now. Goes forward. And they are set to run, all in and locked up. And they're off. And at the back, early Chocolate Croissant and Red Guitar. Going out in front is North York Hard Tap and Let's Go Super up on the outside, pushing the pace. And in the early stages, Elisa's Macho lands with a lovely trail. And going up to be third as she reigns over on the outside. Wider still as they take the turn out the stretch, Bermuda Brew. Back second last, Chocolate Croissant. And the trailer by two is Red Guitar. North York just in front. And alongside is Let's Go Super. Out wide as she reigns. Elisa's Macho coming up in the center with Hard Tap on the inside. A length and a half behind them, Bermuda Brew, Chocolate Croissant, and last is Red Guitar. Up the back stretch through an opening quarter, 24-3 together in front. North York, Let's Go Super. 1.5 away as she reigns on the outside. Elisa's Macho the center. Hard Tap the rail. Little change to the running order. Behind them, Bermuda Brew, Chocolate Croissant, and Red Guitar coming through between. Out in front together, Let's Go Super alongside North York, and they race to the 3/8 by a length and a half. She reigns, and now Elisa's Macho going through in the center. Hard Tap is on the inside as they start the run down to the final quarter. Let's Go Super, North York, a couple to She Reigns, Elisa's Macho, and on the inside is Hard Tap as they come for home, and fighting back is North York on the outside. Let's Go Super, about 2 lengths away, Elisa's Macho, Hard Tap, and down the outside is Red Guitar, Chocolate Croissant's running on. Out in front is North York. Elisa's Macho trying to switch leads is coming up on the outside now, and Chocolate Croissant as they come inside the final 16th though, and it's North York and Elisa's Macho on the outside, and as they come down to the wire, North York narrowly from Elisa's Macho and Chocolate Croissant, and then Red Guitar, and the time 132.02
1: on 6-1 Chocolate Freckles. Boom.

0: Moving towards the gate, less than a minute.
1: And just one more left to load, and that's Dowajak Chief.

And we're off and racing. Broken up, perfect line. Going forward, red zone runner with that away to the early lead. Length back, passing game. Dowajak Chief has one beat, prime to go. Making a break for it, red zone runner past the wire the first time as we're approaching the first turn. Leading the way, red zone runner, a confident one length. Switching lanes, that away is one horse over now and looks to their target, which is red zone runner into the first turn. A gap of two lengths to Dowajak Chief, passing game on the inside, moves back to third. Dowajak Chief, penultimate spot, and it's only two more lengths to Prime to Go, who is the trailer. The opening quarter in a very tidy 22.72 seconds here. Leading the way, red zone runner by half a length. That away on the outside in perfect position. On the inside, passing game, just waiting for some racing room. One over to them. That's Dowajak Chief, prime to go. Remains the trailer, but is only six lengths behind as we're rounding the far turn. Prime to go gets the cue and goes on the outside to chase after the leaders. It's a neck and neck duel for the lead here. Red zone runner, that away goes up to challenge past the quarter pole as we are rounding the top of the lane. In front, that away by a slight margin, but saving ground and fighting back is red zone runner. Prime to go on the outside is ready, and the trigger is pulled, and prime to go swings forward to take the lead. Prime to go in a last of first swoop opens up to three lengths in a near instant. Passing game picks up the pieces for second, but prime to go at just the right time did it. Passing game second, then it was that away third.

Horses are entering the starting gate. Once again, that late scratch, number one, Miss Saipan, is out. Last two to go in will be Lost Sunset and Tiz China. Waiting for Tiz China. They're all in the gate. They're off. From the outside, Heavenly Hash trying for the lead. Now there goes Lost Sunset, splitting horses. Towards the inside, Time Break, followed by Abmar, Tiz China on the outside, fifth. They're covered by 5 lengths. It's Lost Sunset leading the way. They run into the far turn, Lost Sunset a little more than a length. Far outside, here's Tiz China now moving sharply in between horses in the orange Heavenly Hash. Time Break is shuffled back to fourth, Abmar now fifth. Final 3 furlongs, Lost Sunset on the inside, Tiz China on the outside. These two now heads apart for the lead. It's 4 lengths back to Heavenly Hash. Around the turn, they're in the stretch. Lost Sunset leading the way. Tiz China on the outside trying to get by. Here's Time Break picking up the leaders inside. Heavenly Hash trying to re-rally, followed up by Abmar. They're in deep stretch. Lost Sunset, Tiz

prime for last game, lady. Here, 350 yards, fast track, a flair for politics. Prime for encore, both for Tim Eggleston, Christian Pemelosa with R.R. Coronado's Cash, and one more, Danny Martinez with Mr. Blood Carver. Saturday, Silks and Roses evening card from 5:10, last of the day. Here we go, off in the Thursday finale. Jess New rockets away from the rail for Edgar Diaz. It's Jess New pursuing HF Firecracker with Prime for Encore on the outside. Last Game Lady is coming with a long run. Mr. Blood Carver, R.R. Coronado's Cash, join in. It's Last Game Lady. Last Game Lady at the finish from Jess New with Mr. Blood Carver and a flair for politics, Prime for Encore.

Waiting for Glover 1 and St. Dimphna. Back there to Altheza.

They're in the gate. And they're off. Lucky Lollipop breaks right in stride and races out for the lead. Lady Lux with a good start. Lucky Lollipop, Lady Lux, the two of them head in head. First glance just off them third. Althesa races up into fourth. St. Dimphna's now back in fifth. It's the 23rd, sixth. I Know Nothing inside seventh as Clever One is at the back of the pack in eighth. They're on the far turn. Lucky Lollipop, Lady Lux, head-to-head for the lead. Lucky Lollipop with a short lead, though, as they hit the 3/8 pole. The opening quarter was 23 seconds flat. Lady Lux is right alongside and is cruising along. Lucky Lollipop's coming under a ride as Lady Lux takes the lead right at the quarter pole. Althesa, in the meantime, switches out from third and is set down for the drive. Althesa's moved into second and is trying to reel in Lady Lux on the wrong lead. It's a two-length lead for Lady Lux. Althesa continues to fight on. In the meantime, Clever One is a rallying third. Clever One with a big finish. Time running out, though. Here's Althesa coming after Lady Lux. Clever One wanders outside. Althesa won it. Althesa caught Lady Lux in the shadow of the wire. Clever One, big finish there to get into third. I Know Nothing was fourth.

going to start rapping their partner to make them look and feel like a real live mummy. The crowd will decide who wins. We'll see how good they are. We're going to give them 30 seconds on the clock. Smiley, you're going to count me down the final 5 seconds. It's almost time to make a mummy. Fans, make some noise. Here they go. Ready, set, mummy time. And there they go. We go. This is a disaster over here. I don't know what you two are doing with the spinning. Please stop spinning. You're ruining our winner's circle. All right, boys, keep it going now. You got a really tough start over here. So far, I'm just going to tell you right now, the early returns are not good on the mummy contest. So far, this is an utter disaster. I have no idea what you guys are doing, but you're not making mummies. This, I'm going to try to be nice, but there's no way to sugarcoat this. This is awful. Like, I've never seen worse mummy making. There are grade school kids right now in Shakopee that can come out here and blindfold them, and they do better. This is awful. I don't know how we... 5 seconds. Can someone please show even a semblance of a mummy? Oh, this is just terrific. 3, 2, 1. All right, fans. It's I don't know what. Yeah, you can boo. It's okay. These. This is a complete fiasco. If you believe Asian and Dominic made a great mummy, put your hands together. And if you believe that the winner should be Kyle and Ben for this effort, put your hands together. Their boo was louder. They win the tickets. I promise the concert will be better from what we just watched. Guys, pick up your toilet paper, put your heads down, and just leave this winner's circle. It was embarrassing.

Race 3 signifies the start of the Canterbury Pick 5. Nation Low Takeout, 10%. That's race 3. Here in race number 2, Fleet Brotato, 3-2. English Icon, 9-5. Jackie Pepper making his turf debut, last in. Oh! And racing. Midnight Approval flashes speed from the inside. They all came off swiftly. Noah's Gold in search of the gold at 6-1. Wins the run to the line for the first time. After that, turf debuting, Jackie Paper. That one is keen to go in second, about a length and a half, maybe two from the front, but advancing. After that, English Icon, second last. And Fleet Brotato is last in six lengths, rear most. Around the corner they go, race to Thursday, Canterbury Park. It is Noah's Gold trying to go wire to wire. Outside of that, Jackie Paper, Midnight Approval, poised to pounce to the inside, about a length and a half, maybe two from the front. Then it's two and a half, back to English Icon, and the one in last, Fleet Brotato, being angled to the outside, seven lengths from the lead as they approach the far turn. It is Noah's Gold still showing the way. Roman pushes the button a bit on Noah's Gold to run away. In fact, has the stick flashed at him and now is about to be joined by Jackie Paper, who's moving up quickly. Midnight Approval awaiting the light of day. English Icon trying to be the race two icon, angles to the outside, and Fleet Brotato at 0-18 in with a shot. Up top. Noah's Gold has given up the lead. Jackie Paper takes the lead. Fleet Brotato making a move to the outside. Then it's English Icon needing to give much more. Jackie Paper shows the way at 2-1. Jackie Paper from Fleet Brotato, and it's written in stone, Jackie Paper is a maiden no more.

it to the line. Now it is the turn of Naughty Destiny. Shamra. Gizmo's BFF has the outside post position. Hand it across now. Stand by for a start. Sofia Vives on Gizmo's BFF. And the field is set to run. Locked up. On their way, a terrific start. Away well, Gizmo's BFF and Saucy Name, who's gone out in front. Going through his Naughty Destiny and on the inside, Sobiak. And in the early stages, Zipfire is mid-pack from Wildfire. And over on the inside, about a neck away, is Holiday Rose and 2.5 to Shamra. At the back, No Visor and Lady Moonshine. Racing clear, Saucy Name by a length. Lying in second placing, Sobiak right behind a Naughty Destiny and Gizmo's BFF the outside going forward three wide. 1.5 to Wildfire and Zipfire. About 2.5 to Holiday Rose, then Shamra, Lady Moonshine and No Visor. And they come after this leader, Saucy Name on the inside being pressured here. And coming up for the early lead is on the outside or in the middle of the race, Naughty Destiny's hit the front. Gizmo's BFF is three wide and they come for home.

Beneath the center, up the inside, Sobiec, and down the outside, Wildfire. At the back is Lady Moonshine. Saucy Name trying to hang on, is in front and kicks on. Gizmo's BFF on the outside. Saucy Name, a more direct path, and Saucy Name is coming away to win. Saucy Name scores by 2.25. Second on the inside is Sobiec from Gizmo's BFF. Behind them, Lady Moonshine, Holiday Rose, and Naughty Destiny. Weekend. The race time is 1:11.66.

Three out. Warriors miss. Chayna. And only one left to go. Fleur Delacour. All in line. Ready for the start. And we're off and racing. Pure bliss and winning play enthusiastic. Fleur Delacour to the outside joins the three up front. On the inside, My Girl Back Home goes up to join the leading four. A gap of three lengths already to Cohesive down the backstretch. Another length back to Chayna with Ready for Trouble. Trailer early on, Warriors miss as we are about to round the far turn. Opening quarter in 22.44 seconds. Pure Bliss by three quarters of a length tries to shake off Fleur Delacour. It is two lengths back to My Girlfriend Back Home. Half a length in front here. Ready for Trouble as we swing into the top of the lane. Pure Bliss by one length. Fleur Delacour to the outside is not done yet and goes up to challenge. Then on the outside, My Girl Back Home. My Girl Back Home as well, and going up the inside, there also goes Ready for Trouble. Ready for Trouble. Mad dash here. My Girl Back Home splits forward, and Cohesive. Cohesive flies late at 44-1. 56.94 seconds. Woo!

Right now, the current favorite is La Reinita with Johannes Aragüren. They're loading up. Two more left to go in, waiting for La Reinita and Roaring Vixen. Roaring Vixen will be the last to go in. All in the gate.

0: turn they go. She's the factor opening up a length and a half. Then on the outside, Roaring Vixen now into third. Then it's a gap to the trailing pair, Two Hearted and Peacock Road, as they begin their journey on the back stretch. On the inside, she's the factor. La Renita on the outside. These two heads apart for the lead. Now it's seven lengths back to Roaring Vixen third. And in between horses, Peacock Road towards the inside, Two Hearted. They continue their journey on the back stretch, 4.5 furlongs to go in the Thursday night cap, and she's the factor, has the lead now by two. La Renita out there, second by six. Then towards the inside, Two Hearted, Peacock Road alongside her, and Roaring Vixen has dropped out last. They move around the turn, she's the factor, still leads by two. La Renita trying to re-rally second. Two Hearted third, Peacock Road fourth, Roaring Vixen fifth. They're at the top of the stretch. She's the factor, tells them all, catch me if you can. Around the turn, they're in the stretch. She's the factor, comes off the turn, three on top. Now here's Two Hearted picking up to chase second. Peacock Road closing on the outside third. La Renita back to fourth, Roaring Vixen fifth. On the outside, Two Hearted now gets the lead. She's the factor trying to hold second. Peacock Road third. They're coming down to the wire. Two Hearted to give Alexander Bendezu three winners on the program. Peacock Road up for second. She's the factor. La Renita and Roaring Vixen.
1: The kickoff, the early double, and the early pick four. Field of seven trotters lining up and moving in. Track condition is fast. Cloudy skies, 87 degrees. Here, Yonkers, New York, on a gorgeous Thursday evening at the Hilltop. At 8-5 from post three, War We Whisper. Second choice at 2-1, now 5-2, is K's in charge. 9-1 from post two for A Dreamer. First of nine here, Yonkers Raceway. Pick up speed, and here they come. They're off and trotting in the Thursday opener. On the far outside, Julian Hector getting the first call for Siegelman, and he'll cross over for the early lead. K's in charge in the pocket in second as they swing by the opening turn. On the outflow in third is Warwick Whisper. Lin Yang is trying to take back and jumps off stride. Warwick Whisper is off stride and trails the field. Down the back stretch, all heads point to the quarter at 37-1. It's Julian Hector calling the shots by full length. K's in charge in second. Moving up to third is 4A Dreamer. Songs in the wind, three lengths in fourth. 27-3 was the opening quarter. Bully Boy Hill is in fifth, followed by the two trailers of Wheels Ablazing. Last of all, Warwick Whisper after the mishap. As they move around the paddock turn first time, Julian Hector leading the way by a length and a half. K's in charge in second. 4A Dreamer trying to narrow that gap in third on the wind tap urging for Holland. Songs in the wind in fourth. Bully Boy Hill in fifth, followed by Wheels Ablazing getting the way from last. Warwick Whisper halfway home in 56 seconds flat. 28-2 second quarter as they swing around the clubhouse turn for the final time. Julian Hector trying to spring a huge upset. Ready to pounce in the pocket. There goes GB on the move with K's in charge. And these two are heads apart for the lead. Keep an eye on second over in third. Two songs in the wind on the outside. Saving ground in fourth is 4A Dreamer. Fourth to third over on the outside to Bully Boy Hill, followed by Wheels Ablazing and Warwick Whisper. 125 flat three quarters, 29 flat third quarter. Peg turn, final time. K's in charge, has the lead, but not the rail. Battling back in second, it's Julian Hector. As they come by the top of the stretch, they turn for home. Drifting wide, K's in charge with a neck in front. Battling back in second, Julian Hector. They're coming from everywhere in deep stretch. K's in charge almost there, but here comes Wheels Ablazing coming out to win it. Over K's in charge in 155-4 at 28-1. Wheels Ablazing out of nowhere.

They're in the gate. And they're off. Frontier Justice, Good Start, Double Talk are absolutely hot. And we are back, young man, is sent through toward the inside. So down the backstretch, Double Talker's up for a short lead, and Absolutely Hot is moving with him. These two hook up early. A break of three lengths back, Rose Ruler outside of We Are Back, Young Man there together, third and fourth out of the turn. Another margin of three, maybe four back to Frontier Justice, Gypsy Art, and Red Lad at the back of the pack. So the duel continues between Double Talker and Absolutely Hot, with Rose Ruler just in behind them third. Also there, We Are Back, Young Man angling outside. Gypsy Art coming down the center of the course. And Frontier Justice, eighth pole. Rose Ruler's up for the lead. Double Talker back to second. Gypsy Art trying to rally has taken over second. Rose Ruler clear by two. And Rose Ruler will win it by two. Rose Ruler first, Gypsy Art second. Frontier Justice rallied to photo with Double Talker for third and fourth.

Balboa. Now, we talked about two starts of experience for some of these other ones, and Adrian's Balboa only has one. She was pretty good in that first start, too. She didn't break the best. She got a little bit green in the stretch. What I mean by that is she didn't run the straightest. You can see her. She's a little bit riled up. This is only start number two, and Adrian's Balboa is going to learn about things as she goes along in her racing career, including how to pass horses and finish off the job. Now, she was the beaten favorite in that first start, but the fact that she was the favorite means that she had been showing something in the morning, and this daughter of Vekoma should definitely move up in start number two. You get good prices on the outside couple of runners. Aunt Gwen's is one of the elder statesman ladies of this field. In fact, she is. She's the only five-year-old in against three-year-olds, but Aunt Gwen's has tried some different stuff besides sprinting on the dirt. Last seen, she was going two turns on the turf, and that's been the spot of her best race to date. I would expect that maybe Aunt Gwen's is starting things off now that she is five. She only ran once last year. Maybe she just needs to stretch her legs again before she gets back to the grass, because again, that is where she has shown a little bit more life in her six race career. On the outside is 8-1 Haley's Rocket. This is going to be her first start. She tries to give the barn another win. And Haley's Rocket just has a few works leading into this. It's one out of the gate at the end of the month last month that kind of caught my eye. Alonzo Quinones is going to be aboard her too. He's 3-for-10 riding maidens for this barn. 9 of them have hit the board. I couldn't leave her out of the mix, especially if she's going to be 8-1 like she is right now. Maybe you can give her a start or two to really finish the job and get the win. But Haley's Rocket, I think, is still very usable at 8-1 again in that sequence. If you like what you see down here with her, that is great value and a great way to start that 10% takeout, pick 5. The other wagering options in here, pick 3s, doubles, exactas, tries, 10-cent supers, go right for it. You got some maidens to choose from in the first leg of the pick 5. You got 8 minutes to put together those tickets if you so choose as the ladies head out to the track for the third. But in the meantime, either make those tickets quick or you're going to have to make them last minute, because all your attention should go to those TVs and Kevin Gorg's power play. Coming up and coming at you next.

0: have the Darren Kasar-driven Dream Pillar.
1: Yeah, this is another one of McGee horses driven by someone in the barn. He's going to give her a really good trip and take care of her in here.
0: All right, well, it's time for us to send it up to the top of the stands. The former voice of Freehold Raceway, Larry Fox, take it away.
2: Much appreciated, Debbie. Go for Glory's stable warm-up is complete. Still time to get your wagers in on this carryover pick five pool, over $24,000 carried over. Expecting a very nice pool here.

0: Meadowlands Racetrack. This field is on gate. Well, they're off and pacing center of the track. American Mercury out for the early lead. Further out, that is Smooch in the Dark. Along the inside, Dream Pillar inching up the pylon, sure of himself. Quite a battle early on. American Mercury and John Calabrese bank into the turn and try to clear the lead. Yogi Sheridan using that pylon position at big odds, trying to secure the pocket with sure of himself. A length and a half further back, that's Dream Pillar. Select Friday has settled in fourth. That's Smooch in the Dark. Draws back and finds parking fifth. Length and a half further back to You're So Bad. That one's followed by Warrowy Yankee. On the way on the outside, Roma Amor. On the inside, Marco Beach. Your trailer is See You at the Beach. Quarter time is snappy 27-2, and they're chasing American Mercury on the point. Good pocket trip right now for sure of himself underway. Long journey for Smooch in the Dark and Giovanni Hernandez. Third and going up, getting towed into the race beautifully. You're So Bad and William Harrison trapped in along the inside. That's Dream Pillar. Third over trip right now for Warrowy Yankee. Trapped inside a Select Friday on the outside, Roma Amor underway on the outside, See You at the Beach, and our trailer is Marco Beach. Clearing the lead is Smooch in the Dark. Halftime was 55-4. That puts American Mercury back into the pocket second. William Harrison and You're So Bad underway, spinning his wheels, grinding up on covered third. Trapped in along the inside, sure of himself. Gapping back a little bit and gapping cover, Warrowy Yankee squeezing out, sure of himself, and Yogi looking for some room. They come around the far turn. Three quarters, 1:23-3. And Smooch in the Dark at 3-5 odds is trying to put them away. Opens up by 3 or 4. The battle looks like it's going to be for second. On the outside, You're So Bad. Warrowy Yankee trying to get into it. But Smooch in the Dark is gone. The board didn't lie. 3-5. It looks like You're So Bad second. Battle will be for third. It's Smooch in the Dark in front and drawing away. Under the wire, Smooch in the Dark with a nice uncovered move. Coast to victory here on this warm evening in 152 flat. That was You're So Bad second. We'll wait on the photo.
1: And he's built up a 7-length lead and a 16th left to hold it. And Holiday Cash is long gone in the opener. Holiday Cash and Moises Santaella take the opener by that 7-length margin from El Pacho. Then You Rotten Joker and Shuffle.

bronzer in fourth. That comes Sunday Shoes. See Kent still trails. Halfway home in 58 seconds flat. With one lap to go, Massive Desire trying to go wire to wire. PL Oscar continues to track along in second. Ma Isabel trying to close the gap in third. First over on the outside to Bronzer, followed by Sunday Shoes, going to follow that cover. Last of all is still C. Can. They trot the three quarters and with the lead and still up on top. It's Massive Desire. PL Oscar ready to track that move in second. Ma Isabel saving ground in third. Stalling first over Bronzer, which forces Sunday Shoes to go three wide. It won 26-1, 28-1 third quarter. They come by the top of the stretch. Massive Desire turns first by a length and a half. PL Oscar shakes loose from the pocket second, but giving fuel chase. Massive Desire has got plenty left in the tank, and he's gone. Massive Desire, three in a row in front. Holding on to second, PL Oscar over Sunday Shoes was third in 155 flat.

Racing. Frosted Peach off the layoff out fast. Likewise for Adrian's Balboa. And those two skirmish five lengths clear from Promises. That one's been overtaken by Hey Y'all. Takes up the running into third, about six lengths behind the speed. Then we come to Aunt Gwen's in the firster. Haley's Rocket, 11 lengths rearmost. Into the far turn, Adrian's Balboa. Frosted Peach, Hey Y'all, striding out beautifully. Hey Y'all from third up to second and right up to the lead. Hey Y'all, three wide behind them. Promises, seven out.

out of it, end of the inside of Unc Wins, and Ailey's Rocket can see them all. That's it for Frosted Peach, and Hey Y'all kicks on beautifully. Hey Y'all puts 2.5 on Adrian's Balboa, then it's Promises and Haley's Rocket along with Unc Wins chasing in vain. Hey Y'all has run them into the ground and prevails at 1-2.

Cove Bay Boy, Pure Crazy Groove, and Ollie Boy will complete the load. Pure Crazy Groove. And all that remains is Ollie Boy. Ollie Boy goes in. Ready for the start? We're off. For the early lead, Capetta goes forward with Pure Crazy Groove. Those two go forward. It's another length or so back to Ollie Boy, and Cove Bay Boy is the trailer. It is the boys in the back, and in front is the man. The man is Capetta by 3/4 of a length. Pure Crazy Groove under a bit of a hold in the second spot, waiting for their rally later on. Ollie Boy and Cove Bay Boy conclude the field, but it's only separated by 2 lengths down the backstretch. Capetta, the heavy favorite, leads by a full length and a quarter. Pure Crazy Groove in second gets loosened up a little bit and goes after Capetta. Capetta in front. Emilio Flores looks behind them as Pure Crazy Groove goes up to challenge as we're rounding the far turn. Ollie Boy just 3 lengths behind these leaders. Cove Bay Boy rides the rail and is 4 lengths behind the front runner, and that is Capetta, who shakes off Pure Crazy Groove and opens it up to 4 lengths, extending it down the stretch. Pure Crazy Groove continues to chase in second with Ollie Boy and Cove Bay Boy still fighting on. On the outside, Pure Crazy Groove is getting a second wind to try and run down Capetta in the final strides. These two down to the wire, but Capetta held on. A brave run from Pure Crazy Groove for second.

On the track, race 6, Scratch 8 Barker. This race kicks off to late pick 3, $3. Late pick 3 with the player-friendly takeout. It starts in here. 4 minutes to post time.

0: $650 ticket to the people. Joey Decay is back. The crowd is cheering.
1: They love him.
2: Well, guys, I wish they were cheering for me. This is the Magna Wave group, and there are a lot of them, and they are very excited. If we can maybe get a shot over here, let's get a shot of this group behind me, Andrew. We got a pick three coming up here, $3 increment. You see all the people behind me there having an absolute blast on Twilight Thursday at Churchill Downs.

0: rounds. Take a look at this ticket, everybody. And again, these last three races are very competitive. You see 96 bucks up there? You know what? Use the bet share provision on Twin Spires. MagnaWave people, bet this $96 ticket, $9 a piece between 10 or 11 of you, you're good to go. 1279 and here Island Town, the odds on favorite, but I think 2379 got a shot. Five aside from the rail, the odds on favorite are 7-5 in the morning line, race 7. I think this horse should get a pocket trip. Three Coats, the cleverly named Hoosier, is my long shot play in there. 3489, two Brendan Walsh's, a Chad Brown, and a Cherie DeVoe. I think we got the turf race covered in the eighth. 1279 with 17 with 3489. 96 bucks. Let's bring it home, guys.
1: Cheers, Joe K, getting the crowd in the shot there. $96 to play along with Joey Decay, the cash man, the people's ATM. 1 minute to race 6. Let's give it to Travis Stone for the call.

They're in the gate, and they're off. Tough start there for City of Life off at the back of the pack, and a good start for Island Town. Island Town, the favorite, with a smooth start inside, races out for the lead. Abrigado's on the chase, racing second. Night Watcher comes on far outside third. Grande Sorpreso's racing fourth. Great Moment in fifth. Goes

0: and Night Watcher starts to crank up the pressure in Island Town, and these two round the far turn 1-2. Abrigado's on the chase. Grande Sorpreso roos up outside and takes over that third spot. Great Moment angles outside fifth, goes Protocol in City of Life. They're off the turn. Jose Ortiz looks back at Island Town to see Grande Sorpreso racing up into second and coming after him with a furlong to go. And Great Moment is rallying too. Final 16th coming up. Island Town digs in for a two-length lead. Grande Sorpreso and Great Moment chasing Island Town under the wire. Island Town first, Grande Sorpreso second. Great Moment was third, and Abrigado finished fourth.
1: Field of Eight Trotters going to gate. Currently the two, Zidane Kemp at 4-5. Second choice, the six, All Too Well at 4-1. And the third choice, the five, Jakey Jump Up at 6-1. Field's picking up speed. Ready for a start. We're off and trotting center of the track. All Too Well fires out for the lead. Inside that one is Master Blue. Gingerly kept is Zidane Kemp, but inching up along the rail and now trying to secure a pocket. Coming up the rail, they bank into the paddock turn, and Steve Smith has All Too Well going well. Goes to the top at 9-2. Zidane Kemp, the prohibitive favorite at 2-5, secures that pocket trip second. Master Blue is third. Gap back about two lengths further back to Minster Instigator is fourth. That one's followed by Landia. We go back another length and a half to Jakey Jump Up. Your trail is your Sunset Sail and PL Slim. Quarter time was 28 seconds even. Single file across the backstretch. They're chasing All Too Well. All Too Well on the point leads it by about two lengths. Comfortable pocket for the favorite, Zidane Kemp. Patiently driven by Joe Bongiorno. Gap of about two. We go back to Master Blue. No right lines yet as we go back to Mr. Instigator. That one's followed by Landia. No movement from the back of the pack. It's Jakey Jump Up, Sunset Sail, and PL Slim can see them all. Halftime is 57 seconds even. 29 seconds. Second panel as they enter the far turn. All Too Well on the chooch, on the point, calling the shots. Getting a bit closer, Zidane Kemp. About two lengths further back, Master Blue gapping out a little bit. Pinned in along the inside is Mr. Instigator. On the outside, Brett Beckwith feeds Landia some racetrack. Has about five off the lead. Another length and a half back to Jakey Jump Up. But it's a bit of a breakaway. All Too Well. Now popping out of the pocket is Zidane Kemp. Three quarters, 1:26-1. They come to the top of the stretch, and popping the plugs is All Too Well. But on the outside, Zidane Kemp goes zooming by and clears the lead.

for the prohibitive favorite, Zidane Kempe, 2-5 odds, comes home in a for a 153 and 4 mile, all too well with second. We'll wait on the photo for third.

Celtics lining up and moving into the gate. 40,000 claimers going for a purse of $22,000 on the line. At 8-5 right now for post 2, Jazz Bluestone. Second choice at 5-2 from post 4, B. Nicking. 3-1 on the 1, Skybox. Ma on the more taking late action at 9-2 odds. 9-1 on the 3, Willie Walton. At 10-1, longest shot on the board on the 5, Cactus to the Clouds. Here it come. They're off in trotting. Good start by Jazz Bluestone and B. Nicking getting the first call together. Skybox protecting the pylon position in third. Three of them across the track into the early stages as they swing by the opening turn. Willie Walton gets away in fourth, followed by Cactus of the Clouds, and the back marker is Ma on the Moor. Down the back stretch, all heads point to the quarter at 2-1, co-favorite. It's B. Nicking and Brennan on the point, but not for long. Colin Kelly says, nah, nah, I want the front end with Skybox, and he will reclaim the lead. Jazz Bluestone back to third. Willie Walton in

Half Wyoming 57-3. 29-1 second quarter. Zit to turn by a full length. Pocket trick continues for B. Nicky in second. First over on the outside. There goes Yannick. We're Cactus of the Clouds. And he's climbing up the ladder, gaining ground with each and every stride. Second over to Mon Lamour. Nowhere to go for Jazz Bluestone in fifth. Third over, last of all, is Wooly Wollin getting the Yonkers shuffle. They race the three quarters. We got three in, three out, two by two, side by side in 126 flat. They set sail for the paddock turn, final time. Skybox trying to pull away Cactus of the Clouds. B. Nicking has every clear shot in the pocket, if good enough. Three wide for the drive. It's Mon Lamour. They come by the top of the stretch. They turn for home. Skybox is going to need the wire to save him. Up the inside. Here comes Jazz Bluestone. Middle of the track, B. Nicking. Far outside. Here comes Mon Lamour. Gets up to win it. Over B. Nicking. Then Skybox in 155-2.

Maiden Arabians arriving at the gate here. Some Phillies, some Colts and Geldings. Seven of them in all set to line up. Current favorite is Uptown Trump This. On the outside at 2-1, WMA Minute Maid at 3, and the rest are all 6-1 or lower. In goes WMA Red Wings, WMA Sunkissed, and RV Relentless head in. High Five heads.

forward. That leaves 7, 9, 10 left to load. Track fast. Mostly cloudy, temperatures in the low 90s as we get started. WMA Magical is in. First time starter, Uptown Trump this. And the last one in, WMA Minute Maid. All in line. And they're off. High Five was out slowly toward the inside. WMA Red Wings. Santos Rivera takes the early lead. WMA Minute Maid gets out well. WMA Sun Kissed right outside of him. WMA Magical is fourth. The debuter, Uptown Trump this, fifth on the outside, and then comes High Five, and RV Relentless on the inside is tucked in and trailing seven lengths front to back as WMA Red Wings has the advantage into the turn. WMA Minute Maid and Derby Glass right alongside. Those two are heads apart. And then comes WMA Sunkissed, WMA Magical, four deep in the white sleeves, is racing fourth. Uptown Trump this, not doing anything, and has dropped back. Inside, High Five has moved on by Uptown Trump this, and High Five is now needing racing room right on the fence, about two lengths off the lead as they straighten away. It's WMA Magical looming up on the outside of WMA Red Wings. Red Wings maintains the lead. Magical up to the outside. And then comes High Five right on the inside in third. WMA Sunkissed is fourth to the finish. WMA Red Wings gets the first call and goes on to win it. 3.5. WMA Magical looms, settles for a good second. High Five was third. WMA Sunkissed fourth.

0: Drews, he'll settle off the top three, racing in fourth, about 4.5 lengths off the lead with Ice Tekka on his heels. And then Dr. Pardo and Gamekeeper at the back together as they prepare to enter the stretch for the first time, and they're going at a leisurely clip here, Tetched and Self-Taught. These two barn buddies will show the way. Past the stands for the first time, with Conspiracy Fact tucked in down at the rail, and now Gamekeeper, he's moving forward early on. He's putting in a four-wide bid, and Grant Andrews holds his spot in the three path. Then Ice Tekka, and Dr. Pardo is the trailer. 25-2, so they are indeed crawling along here, and it's Tetched towing them along. He's on top by a length here. On the far outside, Gamekeeper has gone from the back of the pack up to within a half length of the lead. Conspiracy Fact is back to third. Then comes Grant Andrews in fourth. Self-Taught losing ground. He's back to fifth with Ice Tekka moving through along his inside. And Dr. Pardo continues to trail. They head up the backstretch. The opening half mile in 50-1. Tetched on top. Three parts of a length from Gamekeeper, who's under a loose rein there in that second spot. Conspiracy Fact and Grant Andrews giving chase third and fourth. As they prepare to enter the far turn, three quarters behind them in 1:15-1. And Tetched trying to slip away here. He spurts away to a two-length lead. Gamekeeper's all in. Conspiracy Fact fights on at the rail. Then Grant Andrews, Ice Tekka, and Dr. Pardo as they come to the top of the stretch. Tetched has been in front virtually every step of the way, has another furlong left to hold this lead. Conspiracy Fact drifts wide off the rail, trying to close in. Just over a 16th left to reel in Tetched, who's still on top by three, and it will be Tetched and J.D. Acosta. Gate to wire here by two in the end from Conspiracy Fact, Ice Tekka, and Grant Andrews.
1: Valley, Valley, Val with the best early speed at 6-1. Takes the lead by two. After that, we have Stradia to the outside of Ariana's Pearl. And that trio is about five lengths clear from the next trio, Where's Maryland, to the inside of Cacanation. And the one in last is Private Speaker, trying to win three in a row in the turf debut. 10 lengths from front to back. Up the barn side they go, chasing Constantino Roman and Valley, Valley Val. Valley, Valley Val doing it reasonably. 1.5 in second is Stradia. After that, Cacanation is creeping up to the outside of Stradia and is about 2.5, 3 lengths from the lead. Ariana's Pearl to the inside, 5 out of it, and to the inside of Where's Maryland. Private Speaker definitely in touch with the field, about 8 out of it, steadily advancing. Off the far turn they go. Valley, Valley Val is about to have company in the shape of Cacanation. Valley, Valley Val, 1/2. Cacanation in second, 1.5. Inside of that is Stradia. Then it's Ariana's Pearl. Then we come to Where's Maryland. Private Speaker still far out of it. Private Speaker shifting.

kick on together. But at 2.5 to 1, number one is Narayana's Pearl prevails. Photo coming up for second. It looks like 136.

The two is Hold My Tiara for Judy McGee, trained by Brian McGee Jr., driven today by Giovanni Hernandez. The three is Catnap, owned by Eugene Landy, trained and driven by Vinnie Ginsburg. The four is Queen Sun Riser, owned by Paul Lang, trained by Mackenzie Sowers, driven today by Joe Bongiorno. The five is American Story for Punisher 11 Stable LLC, trained by Andrew Harris, Brett Beckwith, and the Soulgate. The six is Staycation, owned by Jeff Duplays and J. Gregory and S. Soden. John Bavosi trains. Mark Hirschberger is the pilot. Number seven is Brookdale Jesse for Bruce Bunker and Austin Siegelman. James Siegelman trains. Steve Smith in the sulky. Rounding out our field of eight is the eight, Twin B Cardi B, owned by Eldorado Stables, trained by Cody Kime, and driven today by Tyler Miller. Field of eight, don't forget our carryover pick six with $11,807.63 carrying over, win, play, show, exacta, trifecta, 10 cent superfecta wagering. Don't forget that pick six with only a takeout of 15%. I'm going to try to step outside the chalk right now. Looks like everybody's given out a few winners early, but I'm going to take a shot on Queen Sunriser, number four. I loved this horse back in my Freehold days. I used to call this horse the Rodney Dangerfield of Freehold. Never got any respect. Back then was a five claimer. Had a great year last year with seven wins and 42 starts. Has the highest track master in the field. Probably needs a little bit of a pace setup, but certainly has a chance to punch the ticket. Certainly sitting at 8-1. My second choice, the five, American Story, going second time Lasix. Certainly worked on that angle last week, going wire to wire at 9-5 odds. Steps up here, gets Brett Beckwith in the bike. And my third choice, number three, Catnap. Source also doesn't get a lot of respect at the betting board, but does good work at this Trackmaster 74.5 level. Has good early speed. If Vinny can get this one around the 1-2 and sit a trip, certainly has a chance at a good mutual. I'm on 4, 5, and 3. Down to you, Debbie and Annie.

0: Bert Equine starting gate in motion. Race 3, current betting board, the 5, American Story, 7-5. The 6, Staycation at 5-2. Co-third choices, the 3, Catnap, the 4, Queen Sunriser at 6-1. Gates picking up speed. Ready for a start. They're off and pacing. Center of the track, American Story. Further out is Staycation. On the inside, Catnap and Vinnie Ginsberg trying to move up. And along the rail, You Can Call Me Daisy. Quite an early battle at 1-2 odds. American Story is going to go charging up with Brett Beckwith. Looking for that pocket is Vinnie Ginsberg and Catnap. And they'll secure it. Length and a half further back to You Can Call Me Daisy. Hold Me Tara has settled in for fourth. Length further back, we come to Queen Sunriser. Then we go back to Brookdale Jesse. Tough trip so far for Staycation. Shuffle back to last as Twin B Cardi B inches up to seventh. Quarter time was 27-3. They head across the backstretch and they're chasing Brett Beckwith on the point with American Story. Length and a half back to Catnap with a good garden spot. Trip second, length and a quarter back to You Can Call Me Daisy third. No right lines yet as we go back to fourth. That's Hold My Tiara, about 4 from the lead. Then staying on the inside, Joe Bongiorno and Queen Sunriser. Length further back to Brookdale Jesse. Our trailers are Twin B, Cardi B, and Staycation, 55-3 as they approach the far turn. And American Story is going to have some company, and that company is Giovanni Hernandez and Hold My Tiara. Fed some racetrack, but not making much of a grind in advance. Sitting in the pocket and trapped right in now is Catnap. Good cover flow on the outside. Queen Sunriser trapped in. You Can Call Me Daisy. Third over trip on the outside. Twin B Cardi B. They come around the far turn. Three quarters, 124-1. American Story is going to try to see this one through. Vinnie Ginsberg tries to pull out of the pocket with Catnap. Along the inside, You Can Call Me Daisy looking for room through the stretch. American Story with the lead, looking comfortable by two lanes. Catnap trying to dig in late, but it doesn't look like enough. It's all American Story and Brett Beckwith. Welcome back, Brett. That's American Story in front. Catnap was up for second. Looked like You Can Call Me Daisy third. Today in the third race, your winner, American Story, 152-1.
1: They are ready for the start. Here they come. They are sent on their way. Full of muscles, flashing speed, with Mississippi Storm on the outside second. The Broats are cutting the corner in third. Pierre in Paris floats away in fourth as they swing by the opening turn. Mahone Steelster in fifth. Last of all, Vandy Lane. Down the backstretch they go. Mississippi Storm clears to the front end for Brent Holland. By a length and a half, full of muscles in second. The Broadster next in third. A length back to Pierre in Paris in fourth. 2.5 lengths to Mahone Steelster. Vandy Lane is the trailer. Opening quarter in 28-1. As they move around the paddock turn first time at 7-2. Mississippi Storm leading the way by a length and a half. Full of muscles in second. The Broadster in third. Pierre in Paris in fourth as they come highest to the halfway station. Mahone Steelster next. Last of all, Vandy Lane trails. No movement. Mississippi Storm with the lead by a length and a half. Hits that juncture in 57-2. 29-1 second quarter for Mississippi Storm. Trying to go coast to coast. Pocket trick continues for full of muscles in second. Saving ground in third is the Broadster. Now committing first over on the drive with a full head of steam. There goes Pierre in Paris, and he means business. He moves up to third, challenging for second. Following that cover, gapping on the outside is Mahone Steelster. Last of all, it's Vandy Lane. We got 4-2 out in 126 flat. As they set sail for the pag turn, final time. Mississippi Storm trying to go the distance. Full of muscles is begging for some daylight in second. Getting closer in third, it's Pierre in Paris. Getting out for the drive in fourth. Keep an eye on the Broadster. They turn for home. Homeward bound, Mississippi Storm on their drive still there. Up the inside, full of muscles. Far outside, the Broadster got me up ground. But it's going to be Mississippi Storm. Holds on for the win. Over full of muscles. Then the Broadster and Pierre in Paris was fourth in 155-2.

They're near the gate, and they're off. And Cat's Cave broke well, but Five-A-Side did too. And these two, from their inside posts, race out there together. Severo de la Sala will angle in just off the flank of Cat's Cave in this quarter-mile run up the chute as they head for the main track, where Cat's Cave and Five-A-Side will share the lead. And now Cat's Cave asserts herself and goes out to take over. So Cat's Cave angles back over to the inside. And with that, Five-A-Side comes off the rail and will stalk from second. Severo de la Sala third. White Rocks comes through toward the inside of her fourth. And then it's Three Coats in fifth. And a long way back, Flashware trails. The opening quarter, solid 23 and 2/5 seconds. They're at the halfway point. Here's the half. It's 46 and 1. Cat's Cave whistles onto the far turn with Five-A-Side in pursuit.

0: Paddington, a unique thoroughbred, the only horse in history to win the Irish 2000 Guineas, St. James's Palace Stakes, Eclipse Stakes, and the Sussex Stakes. Four Group 1 wins, all in 68 days. By the all-conquering multiple champion Sire Siyuni, who stands for €200,000.
1: I really believe that this is the most exciting horse to go to stud in New Zealand in a very long time.
0: Paddington, standing at Windsor Park Stud.

0: Very good afternoon, everyone. Welcome into your Trackside One Friday racing, and it's a busy old morning with 12 races coming from Addington and the first out of New Plymouth Raceway on Apprentice Day. Great little meeting. It goes at 12:30 for 8 races on their program. Some really nice fields there and 4 books of apprentices who get their strong opportunity there this afternoon. Let's see and set the action out of our first venue. It will be from Addington. It was sparkly this morning. I mean, out of bed, just as that frost ducked in. Gee, it was cold this morning in the negatives. High 13, so it's not getting overly warm today. That low, probably a little bit high for what it actually was. Tracking good nick for the 12 races on the program. Today, on the day where the Soccer World Cup got underway, and there's another game at 2 o'clock in a couple of hours. You can play all those markets, tab.co.nz. Or on Betcha. Well, let's get some money out of the greys first and foremost and get across to our race caller and Dan Fogarty. A very good afternoon to you.
1: Good afternoon to you, Bevan. Good afternoon, everyone. 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Now the price has disappeared, but you can still roll it through your multis. I think Tempo Tablet